0: Bowen Byram going from Buffalo to Chicago. Zach Werenski's demanding a trade now. Connor Hellebuck wants out. Dylan Larkin wants a trade. We got a lot of stuff to talk about with Sean Gentile. We'll do that in a little bit. Right now, Wall of Sound.
1: The Wall of Sound is a function of this studio. There's no doubt about it.
0: All right, let's deal with one college issue, and then we'll get to the Brendan Sorsby issues. Matt Norlander, CBS Sports. Dusty May leaves Michigan, goes to the Dallas Mavericks. Norlander says, well, have you seen the college game lately?
2: I did ask Dusty if he would leave for the NBA, if he could see himself leading college basketball at some point in the upcoming years, and he did say yes at that point. Did we think we were going to get to the point where he was taking an NBA job in 2026? No, but I did think that if he was going to be able to keep Michigan consistently relevant, a top 10 team, I thought we'd be here in this spot next year, because I think Michigan under Dusty May would have been one of the best teams in the country, obviously. So I'm not surprised to see this. These are champagne problems. Let me be clear about this. It's just not easy being a head coach of a power conference program, football or men's basketball, women's basketball, and college sports these days. There's just so much that comes with it. Now, some coaches are better equipped and wired to handle it than others. Dusty May is equipped and wired to handle it, but you're trading one set of problems for another by taking a crack and taking a swing at going to the NBA. So I'm not surprised whatsoever.
0: All right. Look, we'll find out in time. We'll see how the college game shakes out. I know Chip Patterson brought up the 30% increase year over year, last year to this year, in what it's going to cost to build out your roster. I don't think we would see another 30% increase, but maybe we will. But here's the deal. As long as people are willing to pay it, and remember that this, by and large, comes from private donations. As long as there are people willing to fund it, then the money will be there. And people saw the value of what teams did in terms of spending money to win on the court, on the field. They saw the value of it. They know what it takes to compete. And if they want to compete, they'll find the money. So if the money goes up, they'll either find it or they won't. And we'll see if you can win without it. Indiana did not spend as much money as some of the other schools with which they were competing. So maybe you don't need all of the money to do that. I don't know. We will find out. But I'm not concerned about the unsustainable nature of it all. I think the calendar might be the bigger issue than anything else. All right, now to Brendan Sorsby, the quarterback at Texas Tech, who sued the NCAA, ultimately got a temporary injunction in court that would allow him to play. He withdrew that. Decided he was going to enter the NFL's supplemental draft. The NFL said, no, we're not having one. Here's Pete Thamel from ESPN on that decision and Brendan Sorsby.
3: The supplemental draft is a bit of a vague and opaque world, but basically the NFL has the right to hold a draft in the summertime if it wants to. It's usually for players who aren't eligible, etc. The NFL sent Sorsby a letter today that said they are not going to hold the supplemental draft. The NFL's decision came down to the league's right in the collective bargaining agreement whether or not have a draft. Sources told me and Adam Schefter, the NFL viewed that Sorsby would be a distraction to teams and clubs as they go into camp. And in a fairly scathing letter that they sent to Sorsby with the decision, the NFL made it clear. It said, your petition filed 3 business days before the deadline without any supporting information or documentation, and only after abandoning college sports your recent litigation efforts to avoid NCAA sanctions. It does not provide a basis for the league to alter its plans to not hold a supplemental draft. So Brendan Sorsby will push back. His attorney, Jeffrey Kessler, texted me a little while ago, and he said, it's a violation of the CBA and the law, this NFL NFL decision, and we will pursue this immediately with the NFLPA. Jeffrey Kessler, the attorney, has a good track record against both the NCAA and the NFL, so this is not the last we have heard of this Brendan Sorsby case. But as of now, the NFL will not be holding a supplemental draft, which means Brendan Sorsby will either not play football in 2026 or will have to seek an alternate route, whether that's some kind of junior college, NAIA, or Canada. It's too early to really say. Sorsby was just informed of this in the last hour, but he will not be playing in the NFL in 2026 per the league today.
0: But what's interesting is that he's not a member of the NFL Players Association, so I'm not sure why they would support him. I mean, they might, but I'm not sure why. And if you don't have to hold a supplemental draft every year, I'm not sure why the NFL would feel compelled to hold one now. Just because Jeffrey Kessler's on the other side, on the other side of the phone. Now that doesn't mean that there aren't teams that would like to have Brendan Sorsby, but I also think that those teams are probably willing to wait a year. Here's Dan Graziano of ESPN.
4: Well, yeah, and there will be next year when he's in the 2027 draft. He's immensely talented. You know, he's got classic quarterback build. He's got all these things that you want in a quarterback prospect. It'll be interesting to see now if he's not able to play in the 2026 season, what that does to his draft prospects come the spring of 2027. But there were a number of teams that were poking around on this, that were making calls, you know, to people around Sorsby, get a handle on the situation, what they were going to be bringing in. The talent is there and was intriguing to teams, but now that intrigue seems like it'll be put off until next spring.
0: All right, so couple of things, and I read part of the NFL statement, and it really basically told everybody, because the statement was made public, that the NFL is put off by the gambling allegations. Not even allegations, but by the gambling. He's admitted to it. And there were some things that maybe we didn't know about that situation, that he hid his accounts through third party, having other people create accounts for him through which he was funding. And the NFL looks at that and goes, we can't tell you can't come into the league, but we can tell you that we're not going to make it easy for you to come into the league, especially when this is an avenue that we don't always, in fact, most of the time, don't have open. There is no mechanism to every year have a supplemental draft. And he was the only player to have applied for one. And, I mean, I just don't know that the NFL is in the wrong here. And I rarely, if ever, defend the NFL. And rarely, if ever, am I not on the side of the player? But it's pretty clear the NFL was not interested because of the gambling history. All right, let's take a break. Sean Gentile from The Athletic. Brady Tkachuk to Florida. Could Carolina really trade Alexander Nikitin? Has the balance of power swung back to the Panthers? Did it ever leave them?
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0: 540.
23: Yeah.
0: Right, the big outer belt loop. Why don't we just call them inner loop and outer loop? Don't give me north, south, east. It changes.
23: Mm-hmm.
0: It's a circle.
23: Yeah, they should. They use it for belly buttons.
0: Right, inner and outer.
23: Yeah.
0: What are we doing?
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0: All right, I'm done with the rant.
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0: Victoria producing the program. Obviously thankful for what the Carolina Hurricanes were able to accomplish, winning a Stanley Cup. And along the way, I met a lot of new BFFs. Sean Gentile from The Athletic joins us. He's one of them. I don't know if he feels the same way, but I do, and that's okay. It's the Adam Gold Show, so I can feel as any way I want. Sean Gentile from The Athletic is joining us here on the Adam Gold Show. Do you have an off season, or is it, because it's already been crazy, you don't have one?
24: Well, I wanted to say, even before we start talking about that, is we've both been stuck long term with Wyshynski. Like my God, we're new friends. We have a mutual very very troublesome old friend.
0: That is very true. Very true. I love Greg so much. thanks again for the time.
24: Absolutely.
0: During this run. This has been a blast. So, by the way, the parade, they just upgraded. I believe they moved the decimal. It's now 1.9 million people were in downtown Raleigh for the parade. I kid. But nearly 200,000 people in a small space was something else. Let's just start with the Brady Tkachuk trade from Ottawa to Florida. What was your initial reaction when you heard about it? Could Steve Staios have gotten more? Should he have gotten an actual live body back? I know they turned it into a live body, but could they have gotten more than what they got from Florida?
24: I honestly don't think so. I that's like my hot take coming out of the Brady trade was like, they mismanaged that situation, I think, on a couple different fronts, but getting what they got back for him, it could have been worse. Like, yeah, it would have been nice to have gotten some other, you know, semi-established, you know, 22-year-old, you know, guy who you can plug and play, right? But I don't know. I think it was fine. I think Eklund has been a little underwhelming with the Sharks, but, you know, as basically the live body you get back, I think they could have done a lot worse. And I think primarily is because, you know, we know now that, you know, Brady wasn't going anywhere but Florida. You can say right. that you would accept a trade, you know, to Minnesota or to Vegas or wherever. But I think everybody involved, including Bill Zito, knew, you know, that this was going to be a one-way move. Right. So I think ultimately, you know, it's a screwed up situation. The Senators front office plays some part, you know, in it, which I think has gotten lost in this. But, you know, I don't know. The return could have been worse.
0: Yeah, it could have been worse. William Eklund's a good player. It's not in the class of Brady Tkachuk, who I can make an argument is a little bit overrated, but whatever.
24: Agreed.
0: But, you know, he's obviously a good player, plays a way that a lot of teams covet. He is a physical player with some finish. I think there's a little bit of a clown tendency there that is going to be hard to shake, although he's in a great spot to kind of have it blend into the background. But my feeling is, if I'm Steve Staios, I just gave Florida my spot in the playoffs. And that's what I don't understand. I just don't know how you can do it within the division unless you know that Montreal, Buffalo, Tampa, maybe Boston isn't going to be it. You're basically leaving yourself one spot in the play. I just don't understand doing it within the division. Brady Tkachuk had 2 years left on a deal, not one. You could have done more to make it more advantageous to the Ottawa Senators and not to the Florida Panthers and Brady Tkachuk.
24: And I think you can trace that back, really. You can take that sentiment and apply it to Steve Staios' last offseason. You can apply it to other decisions he's made, you know, since he's been on the job. You can apply it to Pierre Dorion before him, you know, and this is sort of what I alluded to, Adam, when we were, you know, at the start of all this. That's a roster that's still missing something. Like, I know they played Carolina tough, and I know that the Hurricanes certainly respected them as an opponent, but, you know, were they a top shelf contender, but like with Brady Tkachuk on the roster? Like, not really.
0: Right.
24: So I think that's where a certain amount of, you know, I think that changes the calculus to some extent too. And I'm not trying to, you know, give Brady cover here. I think what he did was lame, honestly. Like, you want to go be the fifth best player on the Florida Panthers? And okay, go for it. But so I don't mean to like co-sign on what he did, but also like, I think if there would have been some other, you know, maybe more astute decisions made in Ottawa over the last, let's say, 5 years across two different administrations, you know, maybe the situation is a little bit different. So I think that sort of thinking for sure is, you know, I think that's a through line there, is that, you know, it's not a front office that, you know, is hitting it out of the park on a regular basis either. Like, there's been some mismanagement there, and I think it's pretty easy to, you know, include this decision, you know, in that category.
0: Sean Gentile from The Athletic is joining us here on The Adam Gold Show. All right. Now, this brought out, of course, Hurricanes fans who immediately wanted to react to Florida's acquisition of Brady Tkachuk. And it also brought out the Florida media, Florida Panthers fans saying, well, you know, you guys only won the cup because Alexander Barkov got hurt and Matthew Tkachuk was hurt and there were a lot of other guys injured. So your Stanley Cup doesn't really count, which I countered with, look, I get Florida needs to close the gap on Carolina, which is why they had to go out and get Brady Tkachuk. Now, that may have been just, I'm tired of hearing your crap, but I do think Carolina was the best team this year. I was confident that they would be able to prove it. You never know because it's hard to win. But I love Carolina's team, and I do think Florida needed to react to what Carolina did. How do you see the balance of power right now? And by the way, you can tell me I'm full of it. That's fine.
24: No,
0: that's why we're good
24: friends. I'm not going to. I hope there's not like a Canes fan out there that, you know, sees that kind of response from the Florida people and takes it seriously, like to any extent whatsoever. Like, it's ridiculous. Banners fly forever when people say that sort of stuff. Like, yes, the Panthers won two straight. You know, their fan base has reasons. You know, for cockiness, I suppose, but that's something losers say. And I say this as like as someone who grew up in Pittsburgh, right? I spent the first huge chunk of my life as a huge Pittsburgh Steelers fan. You know, they won a Super Bowl in a year when Tom Brady blew out his ACL, mm-hmm. right? And there isn't a single person in that fan base who cares about that. You know, now that we're 22 years out, like this is like no one's going to remember it. It's not going to matter. I hope nobody takes it, you know, takes that seriously to any extent. And it shouldn't diminish what Carolina's done, you know, to one iota.
0: All right. So does Carolina need to react to what Florida did? And Carolina, certainly, according to Darren Drager, they have made it known that Alexander Nikitin might be available in a mm-hmm. trade. How would you strengthen the Hurricanes' position, you know, as, you know, certainly the top, the reigning champs?
24: I think I would give the Columbus Blue Jackets a call about Zach Werenski. I think that seems like that's the next, you know, big name to hit the block. You know, we'd heard whispers to some extent that maybe, you know, eventually there could be a trade request coming from him. Sounds like he spoke to the front office over the last few days. Like, when I see Nikitin, you know, he's such an, you know, theoretically such an important part of the future down there, right? Like, he's already a good player. He's got the potential to turn into a great one. I think that's the sort of player, you know, that you consider moving him for. It's a star. It's Werenski. It's Jason Robertson. It's someone like that that, you know, is a real needle mover when you're talking about an Nikitin trade. And I think Carolina should be open to that. Maybe not necessarily as a response, you know, to Florida necessarily, but just as a matter of course and kind of a pillar of the way they're operating, where they're trying to be aggressive. They're always going to explore avenues to make that team as good as they can, just no matter what. It doesn't matter what the Florida Panthers are doing or what the Dallas Stars are doing or, you know, what the Washington Capitals are doing. Like, who cares to some extent? You're just trying to make that team as good as possible, you know, in the immediate future, like regardless of the overall context.
0: So, I mean, Zach Werenski, the reigning Norris Trophy winner in the NHL, only 28 years old. I mean, one of the best defensemen in the league. Only 2 years left on a contract. This is. I was looking at it. The cap hit is the cap hit. Carolina's got tons of cap space, and they'll have more once they trade Jesperi Kotkaniemi. That's a lot of lefties. Right, Nikitin's a lefty too, so they're already dealing with that issue. So they would have to find Werenski, Slavin, or Miller to be able to play the right side proficiently enough to where you could get full value from all three players. I don't know that there is a righty that is available that Carolina would consider moving Nikitin for in terms of a top-level defenseman. I don't believe Cale Makar is available from the Colorado Avalanche, so I'll just leave that. But how would you feel with like your three best defensemen all being lefties?
24: I think there were times where Miller played on his right side with the Rangers. I think that's something to consider. I mean, I do agree with you. You know that handedness is a big part of the thought process. But you know, just like kind of more generally, and this is sort of like this would be a little bit of a red flag if I were a team that was looking to acquire Nikishin. I'm like, okay, if Carolina is willing to move this guy, like I don't think I want to fight the Carolina Hurricanes assessment of their own defenseman because it's correct 100% of the time, right? So that's a major buyer beware flag that's kind of flying over top of him. But yeah, I mean it's something to consider. You know, I do know that Keandre played on the right side a bit New York. I don't like how well that worked out. That's certainly up for debate. But also, like, I'm of the mindset that if Carolina were to think that, say, Miller could shift over to the right, like I would tend to take them at their word.
0: Yeah, no doubt. I mean, you know, I was on a show with in Vancouver during this run. And they were like, you know, we could have kept Jalen Chatfield. I'm like, yeah, you could have. And that was part of the whole, if Carolina's interested in one of your defensemen, say no. Just say no and
24: try to figure out where you've went wrong in your own evaluation and deployment of the player, yes.
0: All right, final thing for Sean Gentile from The Athletic. I don't know where you stand on it because I hadn't read comments from you. Rod Brind'Amour, we thought this would be the year ripe with all of the excitement that he would get into the Hall. Didn't happen. I was told by a member of the Hall that he should be in already, but mm-hmm. that he will eventually get in. I really don't have any problem with Keith Tkachuk going in the Hall. My only feeling is that if Patrice Bergeron is a slam dunk first ballot Hall of Famer, I don't see a great difference between he and Rod Brind'Amour, and this is year 13.
24: Yeah, if I had to vote, which obviously I do not and never will, I probably would vote for Rod. I also can see the argument to the contrary, right? You say he had one 80-point season. I know it's not all about offensive numbers with him. Like I'm clear on that. But a 180-point season, he's got less points than guys like Pat Verbeek and Theo Fleury and like guys like that that are never going to feasibly sniff it. I think that makes him, you know, that takes him out of slam dunk category as a player, right? So I would vote for him. I can see why people don't. I think the larger issue is, you know, and this is something that I think down the road he's going to benefit from, really, is that there needs to be some kind of concrete stated, you know, whether it's a change to the bylaws of the voting process or whatever, we should be allowed to consider these guys' career in totality. If you're talking about a guy who's a player and a guy who's a coach, mm-hmm. as it stands right now, they're not, like, the voters are not supposed to do that. I think that's ridiculous, and I think that's something that should have been changed a long time ago. And if it were, this would have been the year for Rod, and it might have been the year, it could have been the year in 2023 or whatever.
0: Right.
24: We should be able to think about these guys' overall lives in hockey a little bit more directly. And right now, technically, even though these are all human beings who are swayed by you know certain things, they're not supposed to. And I think to some extent that's being taken a little bit too far in his case. Yeah, I'd expect it to happen, and it could happen soon because I can't keep having the same discussion every single year. I really try to avoid it. I try right. not to wade into the Rod Brind'Amour Hall debate just because it's like I get why it's frustrating for a lot of people because it's like getting hung up on a technicality, basically.
0: I mean, I just wish that the whole process was a little bit more transparent. I mean, it would mm-hmm. be great to see a vote. Ultimately, we see the votes for Major League Baseball. We don't necessarily see the football votes. But there's more transparency than we have in NHL balloting. And again, to me, that is what I would like to see, more transparency there.
24: Completely.
0: And I said earlier, look, if somebody wants to say that, I just don't think he rose to the level of Hall of Famer. Like, he's close, but not quite there. look, there are players in baseball's Hall of Fame, in the NFL Hall of Fame, in the Hockey Hall of Fame that are those candidates that are borderline but for whatever reason got in. If you, I mean, I feel like Rod is a clear Hall of Famer, but that's fine. This, just because I think that doesn't mean I'm right. But I would like to hear arguments that, you know what, he just doesn't do it for me as a Hall of Famer. I would like to hear that argument. I've yet to really hear it, although maybe the committee is telling us that since it has been 13 years. Sean Gentile from The Athletic. I appreciate your time, man. There is no offseason. The draft is coming up. I don't know how into that you are, but free agency is happening already. Getting a jump on free agency. It's just all these guys are already under contract, so I know we'll talk again. I appreciate your time.
24: Just trying to get to the next 9 days or so, man. That's it. Just one foot in front of the other. It feels like.

0: Hey, it's Adam Gold from my friends at FanDuel, America's number one sports book. 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If your guy, let's just say he's a striker that plays in the Saudi Pro League, he gets subbed off and they bring on a winger who plays in the Premier League, you get that guy instead of the guy who went back home maybe to Saudi Arabia. I don't know. 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

as well be walking. Get into a little bit of a rewind on the NBA draft in just a little bit. But I wanted to just kind of throw some thoughts out there. There are so many topics to get into. Tomorrow we'll bring up a bunch of stuff we didn't get to today, including a reshaped PGA Tour, which is coming up.

0: a year from now. I wasn't kidding when I know how people took it on Twitter. The Hurricanes don't have to react to the Florida Panthers. They do not. They should not. You shouldn't. They should be about business as usual. I saw Tom Dundon on the ice in Vegas as Carolina was celebrating the cup. And we talked not very long. I congratulated him. And he goes, yeah, it gets tougher now. I'm like, well, yeah, defending once you've done it, you want to do it again. So it's tougher to get a lot better. He goes, yeah, but now it's tougher to get better. Not that they can't improve, because they can. But obviously they have put together a team that was good enough to win it all. And then taking this year's team and saying, how can we be better? And what do we have to do to get better? And there will be hurt feelings. That's hard. But Florida had to play catch up. And I don't know why it's that difficult to understand. Florida was not just without Alexander Barkov last year. Matthew Tkachuk showed up middle of the year. The rest of that team should have been good enough to stay within arm's length of the playoffs. And are you telling me that Florida couldn't make the playoffs because they didn't have Alexander Barkov? Like, I'm not saying that the Hurricanes would be the same team, because they wouldn't. But if you took Jordan Staal off the Hurricanes for an entire season, I promise you the Hurricanes would make the playoffs. I promise you. So, Florida had other issues. We're seeing it in goal, by the way, with the Panthers. They have said that, well, they're open to bringing Sergei Bobrovsky back, but it is not their first choice. Well, also, Bob was asking for $14 million a year? What?
1: Quite a bit.
0: Say what?
1: Yeah.
0: Mm-hmm. Anyway, Florida had to address their roster to play catch-up. I'm sorry if you don't agree with that. I do. That's what I think. I think Carolina's team is way better than those people think. And I've said it all year long. I think this is a different team for a lot of reasons. And then they got to the playoffs, even before the playoffs, and we saw fully operational Carolina, how much better they were. Areas where Carolina can improve. Not going to lie. They can improve defensively. Alexander Nikitin was very much a rookie defenseman this year. He was, my opinion, mostly ineffective in the playoffs. They covered it. They limited his exposure. His ice time was mostly significantly reduced. Yes, he had the injury that missed two games during the Philadelphia series. But ultimately, when he played, mostly sheltered minutes. It cost Shane Gostisbehere time, by the way. And Gostisbehere wasn't great early in the playoffs, but I think he became exactly what we saw from Shane Gostisbehere all year as the playoffs wore on. Nikitin didn't really get better. That doesn't mean that he can't be a great defenseman over time. I still think they project him to be a number one level defenseman. Maybe not your number one, but play on a top pair. But they're about winning more cups. If they could use Nikitin to get better, they'll do it. I don't have any doubts that they will do it. On top of the fact that Nikitin's current contract status does provide for some uncertainty. He's a restricted free agent. Carolina will have to come up with a number, probably on a two-year deal, because I do believe this will be a bridge, a two-year deal that would placate Nikitin and his agent and allow Carolina a full year to figure out what the future is for him. That's if they decide to keep him. Now, they will not be using Alexander Nikishin just to bring in some jabroni. If you're using Nikishin, it's because you are bringing in a star-level player. Somebody on the, you know, in the neighborhood of a Zach Werenski, who is only 28. Now, that doesn't mean, and by the way, Werenski only has two more years left on his contract. Are you willing to make that deal, knowing that 2 years from now, you might be letting Werenski walk away? Like, there's some uncertainty there, too. There's a lot of uncertainty when it comes to some of the things that Carolina could potentially do. So they can get better on the right side defensively. Right now, you've got Chatfield and Walker. Those are two very good players. Honestly, you could use a star on the right side. Werenski's a star, but he's a left side. Same as Miller. Same as Slavin. Same as Nikishin. And Gostisbehere, by the way. And your defenseman in reserve this year, Mike Riley, also a lefty. Joel Nystrom was a righty. Charles Alexis Legault is a righty. But let's be honest, those are both third-pair defensemen. Could you use a legit top right D? Yes, Carolina could. And have Walker and Chatfield play right there. So could you get better that on the right side defensively? Yes. Could they get better at center with a right shot center? Yes. Is there a star who's on the right side? Don't know. We're talking about a star if you're going to use Nikishin to move him. Yeah, you could. But you have to find that guy. Could they get better in goal? They can. It's not this organization's philosophy to have a star in net. They have been for 8 years a tandem in net team. Every year it has been a tandem. Yes, when we have gotten to the playoffs, it has generally been one guy until that guy can't play anymore, and then Brandon Bussey comes in and wins the Stanley Cup. It's just an incredible story. But it'll be a tandem next year. Bussey and Kochetkov, Bussey and Anderson, Bussey and, I don't know, somebody not named Bussey. I assume Brandon Bussey will be part of it. 3 years left in his deal, right? 3 years left on Brandon Bussey's contract. Kochetkov has one. It might be Bussey and Kochetkov to start. Still need a goaltender in the minor leagues. So they can strengthen in goal. They can strengthen on the right side defensively. They can strengthen down the middle. I know Sean Gentile brought up the potential of Jason Robertson. I mean, I don't know. They'll have to decide if Robertson fits what they want to do in terms of a forward. Is Robertson willing to play that way? Maybe he is. I'm obviously familiar with Jason Robertson, but when you don't watch somebody on a day-in, day-out basis, it's hard to tell how they fit. I will say this. I never would have thought Taylor Hall would fit. He did. Maybe Jason Robertson would fit. Does Robertson fit that bill? Are you willing to meet the $12 million, $13 million ask of Jason Robertson? I'm not sure they are. With all of that said, they'll get better because they were going to do it anyway. You don't react to a team that you are currently better than. And the Hurricanes right now are better than the Florida Panthers. One more thing, I just want to clear this up before we rewind. I know if you were listening to our conversation with Sean Gentile from The Athletic, when he said Brendan Moore had one 80-point season, I think he meant one 90-point season. Brendan Moore had one 97-point season back with Philadelphia. He had three additional 80-point seasons. He had four other 70-point seasons. The knock on Brendan Moore would be this and this alone. And by the way, for his career, since they started keeping statistics on faceoffs, he's almost 60%. But there was a time during the bulk of his career where they were not keeping faceoff stats at all. The knock on Brind'Amour as a defensive center, which is what everybody says he is, one of the best two-way players in the league during his time, is that for his career, he's a minus player. Bergeron is not. Bergeron was like plus 230 in his career. Brind'Amour is a minus player. And he was a minus player for Carolina. And even during, when he played on better teams in Philadelphia, he was a minus two. Now, I've always said this about plus minus. Bogus stat. It is dependent on so many other things and other people. That isn't to say that it can't be useful, but it is by and large one of the more misleading things. If you've watched Brind'Amour, you know how good he was defensively. When you play on a bad team, and for the most part, the Carolina teams that he played on were not good. Like shouts to 02 and 06 and eventually 09 toward the end of his career. They were better. But for the most part, they were not great teams or good teams. It reflects that. But I don't think we have to apologize for Rod Brind'Amour as a player. To me, Hall of Famer as a player. He will eventually get in, and much like needing 8 years to win a Stanley Cup with this group, it will be that much sweeter when he does get in. All right, let's do a rewind. All right, Brian Geisinger, split the action on Substack. I mean, we could talk about a lot of things about the draft last night, but Caleb Wilson to Chicago, what do you think?
2: Yeah, Memphis, Chicago, Duke, UNC, the Blues Brothers, right? for all the copywriters and headline writers out there, the headlines sometimes you just really just present themselves. But look, Wilson's—he's awesome. I love his competitiveness. I love his team-first nature. It seems like he was one of the best sort of like personalities and interviews coming into the draft process. And with his size, length, the athleticism is just unbelievable. And when he sort of like locks in more defensively, which I think he will, he has the chance to just be an absolute demon on that side of the court. Offensively, the shot is something that's going to be, it is like the biggest swing skill for him at the moment, because there is this chance that he just becomes sort of like a cutter, a play finisher, and a connective passer around the basket, in which case, like, that's still a valuable player with the defensive upside, but that's not the sort of like franchise-altering player that I believe he can be. He showed touch in the mid-range last season, and ultimately, like, it'd be interesting to see if that ever becomes a thing for him in the NBA, because if he does become sort of a mid-range scorer in the NBA, that will have like means he's become a superstar, because that is the province of star players, those sort of like unassisted, self-created, mid-post bully shots. But I'm not betting against him at all. Like, I think he's going to get there. I think he can do more stuff with the basketball. I think you could run more offense through him than UNC did in terms of like spread pick and roll. I don't know if he's going to end up as sort of like a skinny four or like a big wing or sort of like floating between the two, but he's going to be awesome. And Chicago has a like foundational player to build around. And I like what they did at pick 15, getting a Dalen Swain out of Texas, another like rim pressure guy that the Bulls added.
0: When I look at the first round, this is no slight on AJ DeBanza or Darren Peterson. They're both going to be dynamite players. I thought the highest floor, somebody who I believe will be a very good to great NBA player, the highest floor belongs to Cam Boozer. Best player today. versatile, you can do anything with, you can use it in every situation, smart defensively, you know, individually, probably not going to lock somebody down. Smaller than you would like, maybe as a power forward. But he will be an outstanding pro. Caleb Wilson, for me, might end up being the best in this entire class. And if I'm picking number one, those are my two options. I can plug Cam Boozer in immediately and get better today. Or I can roll the dice and think that maybe I've got the best player here. I also think that Mikael Brown, played at Louisville, might end up being pretty doggone good. But that's the way I looked at the draft. Boozer was the best player today. Wilson might be the best player in a couple of years. Victoria, thank you. We'll see everybody tomorrow on the Adam Gold Show. We've got a lot of stuff still to get to. USA in action tomorrow. Game doesn't matter, but we'll still talk about it. See ya.
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0: I'm Christine Lisi. Detroit ace Tarek Skubal, who could be on the move ahead of the August 3rd Major League Baseball trade deadline, gave up 4 runs on 4 hits, all on home runs, 2 by Paul Goldschmidt, 1 by Jason Dominguez. He struck out 9 in 6 innings. Yankees leading the Tigers 4-2 bottom 8. Rays up 5-2 on the Royals top of the 8th. Yandy Diaz with 2 hits. He's driven in a run and scored another. LA's Shohei Ohtani's given up 3 runs, 5 hits. He's got 6 strikeouts, also 1-for-3 with an RBI and a run scored. He and the Dodgers leading at the Twins 4-3 bottom 4. Pirates with 9 unanswered runs. They're up 9-1 on the Mariners, top of the 8th from Pittsburgh. Astros and Blue Jays tied at 1, top of the 7th. Curtis Meade, go-ahead solo home run. That's given the Nationals a 4-3 lead on the Phillies, bottom of the 7th inning. Brewers still leading the Reds 3-0, top of the 6th. Cubs routed the Mets 10-3 in game 1 of their doubleheader. In game 2, Chicago's leading New York 6-4, bottom 6. Dansby Swanson is 2-for-3. He's driven in 2 runs and scored a 3rd. 4 in the 4th for the Diamondbacks. They lead the Cardinals 6-1, bottom 4. Khalil Watson, go-ahead RBI single, top 10. Guardians edge the White Sox 4-3. Rockies rallied from a pair of 3-run deficits, defeated the Red Sox 8-6. Marlins doubled up the Rangers 4-2. Otto Lopez, a pair of hits. He raised his MLB leading batting average to .340. Lakers took care of one of their main priorities this offseason. Guard Austin Reaves intends to sign a 4-year, $185 million max contract to return to L.A. Richest deal in NBA history for an undrafted player. Capitals completed a sign and trade for veteran forward Alex Tuch from the Sabres.
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0: Hello and welcome to the Collective Podcast. We talk about the NBA, what you're doing in the middle of the night, and Giannis Antetokounmpo has been traded. And everyone here is very thrilled about doing it in the middle of the night. Joining us from Dallas, Texas, where it's earlier, and he doesn't have to get up for get up in a couple of minutes, is Ben McMahon.
1: Howdy, partners. I'm just chipper happy for the fine folks in Miami. Glad that this, what seemingly was going to be a never-ending saga, has finally found an end, and you know, Giannis has a new home.
0: Joining me from this same hotel here in Brooklyn, where we're here for the draft, which is in about 15 minutes, is our man Bobby Marks. Hello, Bobby.
2: Good morning, everybody. I'm just giving a full disclosure: 3 hours of live TV tomorrow, and I don't know how I will be physically around the pick 14. I would say so. Just letting the viewers know that.
0: Wait till that podcast tomorrow night after the draft. Just wait till we have that. All right. So very early on Tuesday morning, late on Monday night, the Giannis Antetokounmpo saga in Milwaukee came to an end as there was an agreement for the Bucks to trade him alongside Bobby Portis to the Miami Heat for Tyler Hero, Khalil Ware, Jaime Jaquez, Kasperis Jakaciunas. 3 first-round picks, which most importantly include the number 13 pick in the draft on Tuesday night, pick swap, and a second-rounder. Thank God that got that second-rounder in there, Bobby.
2: I think that was the only one they could trade.
0: They only had one tradable second.
2: They only had one tradable second. They squeezed them out of it.
0: Did they have more than one tradable? They had more than one tradable pick swap, right?
2: Yeah, they did.
0: Okay. Oh, so they kept that out.
1: There's some pocket lint still in there, then. That's good.
0: Yeah. So I think what's relevant, Bobby, is that the Bucks had an offer from the Celtics, including Jaylen Brown and multiple other assets. I think it was multiple other first round picks, including the 27th pick in the draft on Tuesday. The Bucks, I think, after having a lot of conversation and thought about it, because these two, there was multiple other offers for Giannis, but these were the two that they had focused on for a period of days. Bobby, they had to choose one, and they probably had a lot of discussion to choose this one. Before we talk about what Giannis means in Miami, why do you think the Bucks ultimately chose the Miami offer?
2: I think it basically kind of, and I know you get Tyler Hero in it, but it basically kind of wipes the slate a little bit clean. I think if you're going to rebuild, you could probably rebuild a little bit easier this way, although Jaylen Brown's a heck of a player, but he's also owed $185, $190 million over the next 3 years, and he'd be walking into a situation where it would be him and Bobby Portis and Kyle Kuzma and some, you know, Gary Trent Jr. and that group in the 10th pick in the draft. Here, you basically walk into a situation where you've got two picks in the 10 and 13 now. You've got the 3 young players you got in the trade. Hero, we'll see what happens with him if he's flipped in another deal down the road. Big trade exception. They've created 2 future firsts. Remember, they don't control their first until, you know, 2031, I believe, here. And now they got one in 31 and 33 from Miami. So I think if you're going to rebuild and retool and do it, this is probably a little bit more of a cleaner path than going out and getting a top 10 player in Jaylen Brown, just because there's not much left for him. I mean, basically Jaylen Brown on an island by himself with a bunch of, rotational players.
1: Yeah. And listen, like Jaylen Brown in Milwaukee, that seemed like a recipe for misery, because the Bucks with even an MVP candidate, they're going to be a mediocre team. They were mediocre when Giannis played last year, bad when he didn't. Jaylen Brown is a very good player. He's not a better player than Giannis. And, you know, Shams reported it was Jaylen Brown and 2 first-round picks, and that was the offer, where they didn't get that top-end talent in the return from Miami, but they squeezed pretty much everything they could squeeze out of it. Hawkins Jr. is a good young player. Khalil Ware is a very promising young player. You know, the kid they took last year, whose last name I can't pronounce.
2: I just kept on saying last year's first round pick.
1: There you go.
0: Jakaciunas.
1: Yeah, there you go. That guy, he's got some promise.
0: He's, if you don't know, he's like a you know, we picked in the teens last year. He was injured for some of his rookie year. He's a big guard. He's a prospect, big guard.
1: Again, we'll see. I you know, the hope is that he becomes a good starter, that type of thing. I think Ware's got a decently high ceiling. I'm saying it's going to be an all-star or anything, but he's a talent. And then it's the picks. You get a lottery pick this year, and then the swap is when Giannis is 35. The second first-round pick is when he's 36, and the last first-round pick is when he's 38. So, you know, there's at least, like, it's not like just this massive haul because there's not, like, the top-end stuff, but it's a decent haul given the circumstances that you absolutely positively had to finally get a Giannis deal done, and the draft was a deadline of sorts. You know, I don't know that this deal shifts the balance of power in the Eastern Conference, much less the NBA, because you look at that Heat roster, and I do think there's still a lot of work to be done to build a legitimate contender around Giannis and Bam.
0: Yeah, we'll get to that in a second. I think that this was a hard one, because obviously if you trade for Jaylen Brown, you're trading for an all-NBA player in his prime under contract control. That's the thing, Bob. He's under contract control, yeah. Under contract for 3 more years, which is why I believe he's going to have significant value in a trade elsewhere, which we'll talk about in a second. I think if you go back and look at the star players that have been traded in the last year, so you look at Kevin Durant. He was traded, the primary piece in the package he was traded for a year ago was the number 10 pick. You know, that's what the Suns got back. Jalen Green, certainly. But the number 10 pick was, you know, a prime piece in that.
1: Brooks ended up being the most impactful player.
0: You're right. I'm sorry.
1: Right away. Yeah.
0: You're
1: but
0: right.
1: Still, it was not a haul. For an all-NBA
0: player. It was a decent return, this return is greater. If you look at the Anthony Davis trade, I believe there were 2 first-round picks in that deal.
1: There's the last pick in this year's draft, and then a maybe first-round.
2: I think the Eagles are 1. I think it equals 1.
1: Yeah. It's number 30 and a top 20 protected. I forgot the exact year. A top 20 protected pick from the Warriors. That is.
0: And it was basically expiring salaries and 2 firsts in quotes.
1: Well, and they took D'Angelo Russell, which, shocker, he picked up his $6 million player option, despite the fact that I don't even know if he knows where the arena is in Washington. He certainly doesn't have to go there. They took Jaden Hardy, who was another Nico mistake contract. And they took Dante Exum, who was expiring salary. But so it was like a salary. Right,
0: without relegating the trade, I'm just saying that the Giannis package is a better package than those two players. And, you know, he's a 2-time MVP and is still in his prime years. It should have been. I'm not saying that was, I'm just comparing it. But the Jaylen Brown, you know, option would have been, you know, the best piece traded for a star player, you know, in the recent times. And I think there's probably several reasons why the Bucks didn't go that way. I think what you guys have said, I think part of it was the realization and the reality that Milwaukee has almost no assets whatsoever. They had hollowed themselves out. And so when they're looking at what they have to do going forward, the idea of getting the maximum amount of young prospects and draft picks, in addition to guys who can have, core players now, whether or not they keep Hero or not, they can trade him for other core players. I think, you know, when they were just evaluating what they had to do, they were sort of doing a self-assessment that, if we trade for Jaylen Brown, I'm not sure that they could have been contenders with him.
1: I'm sure they couldn't have been. Do you want to be as good as possible for the next few years when that ceiling is pretty low? Or do you want to give yourself a maximize your chance of putting together something legitimately good long term?
0: Right. And I think that's the thing. I think, you know, Jaylen Brown is a better player to have than any of these other players in the 2026-27 season. But I'm not sure where you're going in 2026-27. And Jaylen Brown would have been he would have been your signature star. He would have been up on the billboards outside your building and around town, but I'm not sure it brings your franchise to a better spot. And I think that's, it's arguable and it's a gray area, and that's the choice that they made. And I really think the ultimate assessment on this, Bobby, is they probably should have traded Giannis a year ago.
2: Yeah.
0: But
2: you would have given a team 2 years to have him.
0: Right. But they didn't. And so this is what they have. And we'll see when they eventually talk about this. They can't do this trade, right, Bobby, until July 6th? Yeah, they can't do it until
2: July 6th because Portis is involved. Portis is going into the trade exception for Duncan Robinson. Miami's taking a ton of money back. And we'll talk about their roster in a minute. But the Portis part, which helps them with their depth. But this can't happen until July 6th because of the...
0: We're going to see the 13th pick will be made by the Bucks, but he'll be putting on a Heat hat, which is always annoying.
2: A couple hats tomorrow night made by some other teams here, you know?
0: Mm-hmm. Yeah, there was a few first-round picks traded today, which maybe we'll get into later if I don't wave the white flag.
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0: Okay, now let's talk about the team that's very excited to get him. Obviously, the Miami Heat have been in pursuit of a star player since they traded Jimmy Butler. This is what the Pat Riley playbook has been for almost three decades in Miami. And they're able to land another star here. Obviously, Giannis comes in the same vein as, Bobby, Alonzo Mourning, Shaquille O'Neal, LeBron James, Jimmy Butler. Who am I forgetting?
1: Chris Bosh.
0: Chris Bosh.
2: Yeah.
0: You know, this is what they've done. And so they've done it again. The expectation is that Giannis will sign a contract extension later this year to remain in Miami. He was open to this, to doing so. I think he was interested in Miami for quite some time. Are we sure he's going to sign a full 4-year extension, Bobby?
2: I would, if you're asking me right now what he'll do, I think he'll opt into his contract and then sign for 3 years, $214 million, because he can make about an extra $1 million by doing that way.
1: So Giannis doesn't tend to leave money on the table.
0: No. That's true. And I'm sure the tax experts will be letting us know how much money, more money he'll be making playing in Florida versus playing in Wisconsin.
2: No state taxes.
0: Yes, I'm aware.
1: Where do you live, Bobby?
2: Florida.
1: There you go.
0: Okay, so Andrew Wiggins was kept out of this trade. By the way, they couldn't trade him. He hasn't picked up his option yet for next year. Andrew Wiggins is like, I ain't picking up my option. They're going to try. They're going to trade me. Mm-hmm. So the expectation.
2: You notice all those Milwaukee guys haven't picked up, except for Gary Harris, haven't picked up their option yet either. They're probably like, I don't want to be involved. Maybe they did want to be involved.
1: Well, I was going to say,
2: maybe they did.
1: I think MILed MIA is a lot more of a preferable route.
2: Yes.
0: He might actually not pick up his option, Bobby, because one of the things I want you to talk about now. So obviously they kept Bam Adebayo. They kept Andrew Wiggins. They Bobby Portis is in the deal. The Heat don't have a ton of guys on their roster right now, and they've now are going to be restricted a little bit in what they can spend. Can you go over that?
2: Yeah. So now because they are taking back more salary in the trade, they are now hard capped at the first apron. Mm. So they are roughly $18 million below the threshold, and that does not include free agent Norman Powell. So they've got...
1: That does include Wiggins?
2: That includes Wiggins. So listen, I think there's some...
0: So Wiggins is... If Wiggins opts into his contract, he makes $30
2: million. Yeah.
0: Now let me just say, the Heat have thought all of this out.
2: Yep.
0: Andy Ellisberg, their general manager, he will have a plan. It doesn't necessarily mean that it will all go according to that plan. None of this will come as a surprise. They will have contingencies for all this, but this is for you to explain. Andrew Wiggins, if he picks up his player option, is supposed to make $30 million. He could sign a new contract that is less than that could give the Heat a little bit more to spend, right?
2: Yeah, so you could basically, he can decline his option. You basically, Mitz, just hypothetical, lower his number to like 22. 23 and then add a second year and you basically make up the money and give them a little bit extra there. So that is a way to give yourself some more flexibility.
0: Right. So they could probably maybe build, to get themselves over $20 million to spend. But it's not that much, especially when you consider that veteran minimums are $3 million, almost $4 million bucks now.
2: Yeah.
0: So
1: they've got a lot of spots to fill to fill out the roster.
2: Yeah, about five. I mean, they need some shooting. They need depth across the board.
0: McMahon. So if you look at the team, so Bam Adebayo is an elite defensive player, all defensive type player, can guard multiple different bigs. Mm-hmm. You look at Giannis, obviously former defensive player of the year. That is terrific defense. Andrew Wiggins, strong plus perimeter defender. Those guys are going to be able to shoot.
1: I'm not sure. Is Giannis still a great defensive player? I guess we'll find out this year.
0: Yeah, I don't know how. I do think he has the tools to continue to be a really good defensive player. I think defensively, just with their length, they're going to be a barrier to deal with defensively. I think they'll have to hang their head on the defensive end. But they're going to need some shooting. I know Bam Adebayo has shot a little bit more threes in the last couple of years, but
1: he shot 31.8% shooting the three last year. Yeah. And look, Giannis is obviously one of the great downhill players in the history of the league, but he's not a 3-point threat. So your two best players are not 3-point threats. I would think this means Bam's got to play primarily the five. Bobby Portis is a great 3-point shooter, especially for a big. Wiggins is a very good 3-point
0: Wiggins
1: shooter.
0: Wiggins had a very good 3-point shooter, 3-point season last year.
1: Yeah, actually shot it over 41% last year. Powell is a really good volume 3-point shooter. So, man, they really need him. Mitchell shot it well last year, but on very low volume, especially for a starting point guard. Nikola Jovic not being in the deal, that was a pretty strong indication that his contract is underwater right now. And he's a non-shooter. To maximize the duo that is, their cornerstone duo, they've got to get shooting around those guys.
0: Yeah, that's going to be a challenge. They were able to retain Davion Mitchell, who will have a big role, Bobby, but is not another good defensive player. I think they're gonna hang their hat on defense, quite obviously. Mm-hmm.
2: Yeah, and they kept Clay Larson too, who gave him some pretty good minutes last year and everything.
0: Yeah, but again, not a great shooter.
2: Not a good shooter. No.
0: So. They're going to, there'll be some minimum guys that they have. One guy that I already heard attached to them is Chris Middleton, obviously long history with Giannis and Bobby Portis, I don't know what Middleton's going to give you, but, that's a type of, there will be some type of signs that they could do that. But the reality is this, is that when you make a trade like this, you may not be at your best in year one. This is going to, it may take them a while. It's almost like a free agent move. It may take them a while to build the roster back up. But look, they have Bam, they have Giannis. Those are two elite talents. It gives them an opportunity. It's a bad time to try to assess the Eastern Conference because this is the beginning of transaction season and a lot of teams are going to get better and some will get worse. But, I don't think you're looking at the Heat instantaneously as title contenders, right? You don't see that way, do you?
1: I don't look at them as having home court advantage in the first round. I mean, the Knicks are going to lose some pieces, but their starting five is going to be intact. The Pistons have a young core.
0: Pistons are going to add.
1: I anticipate the Pistons addressing their glaring need for shooting. Cleveland, I think, is going to be at least a good team again. Whether they can break through or not is different. The Pacers are clearly going to be in a position to have a big time bounce back season after this gap year coming off of a finals appearance. Orlando, I think, will be better. Atlanta, I think, will be better. I think that the Heat are probably a playoff team, but I don't know that they're a real threat to make a deep run of the East.
0: We'll have to see what they're able to do. They're a threat to be a highly viewed team, that I will say. Bobby, I want to now focus on the fallout here in Boston. Getting this deal done. So Jaylen Brown, there was an attempt to, it was futile. It was an attempt to, try to avoid Jaylen being flagrantly available, but that's, the horse is out of the barn on that. And I'm wondering, and whether or not he decides to do his own media discussion first is to be seen.
1: He'll be on Twitch.
0: He may not, I don't know how he feels, but he may not be opposed to having an opportunity to have his own team. He may feel a certain way about being put in trade rumors. I think a lot of players feel that way. I believe that the Celtics, by making him available, are admitting that their team just wasn't good enough and that it wasn't just a matter of having poor injury luck, that they weren't a good enough team to compete in the East, and that, if they've made the decision to offer Jaylen Brown for Giannis, they've probably made the decision to trade Jaylen Brown. And I would expect that there are going to be a handful, if not more, teams who will be in contact with the Celtics if they haven't already, showing interest in trading for Jaylen Brown.
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29: Hey, y'all, it's Kyle Bailey coming up on a Thursday show. We continue to react to the Hornets draft. Jeff Peterson stops by the show. Willie P makes an appearance. We'll talk about the U.S. and the World Cup tonight. We'll see you at 3 o'clock.
30: SportsCenter. I'm Christine Lisi. As the second round of the 2026 NBA draft continues on ESPN, ESPN's Sham Sharani is reporting the Pistons trading center Isaiah Stewart to the Grizzlies for three future second round picks. Trade allows Detroit to clear Stewart's salary and pick up assets while Memphis brings in a rugged front court piece. Two-time AL Cy Young Award winner, Tigers ace Tarek Skubal, amid an uncertain future with the MLB trade deadline a little more than 5 weeks away, gave up four runs, four hits, three home runs, and six. He also had nine strikeouts. Detroit, though, lost to the Yankees 4-2. Rays with a 5-3 victory over the Royals. Tampa Bay, an MLB best 27-12 at home this season. Pirates roll by the Mariners 11-1. Ryan O'Hearn, Andy Rodriguez, a combined six hits, six RBI, and three runs scored. Dodgers two-way star Shohei Ohtani, he's given up three runs, five hits. He struck out eight, also has a hit, an RBI, and a run scored. He and the Dodgers lead the Twins 4-3 in the top of the seventh inning. Astros scored the go-ahead run on a pickoff error by Toronto reliever Jeff Hoffman. They lead the Blue Jays 2-1, top of the ninth. Cubs routed the Mets 10-3 in game one of their doubleheader. In game two, Chicago's got a 6-5 lead in the top of the seventh. Brewers leading the Reds 3-1, top of the seventh. William Contreras is 3-for-3. He's driven in two runs and scored two others. NHL, the Capitals finalized a sign and trade for forward to Alex Tuck from the Sabres for a third-round pick in this week's draft and forward David Kampf. Tuck signed an eight-year, $84 million extension with Washington. The Jaguars and standout tight end Brenton Strange agreed on a three-year, $48 million extension, $25 million guaranteed.
4: It's Michelle Smallman, and coming up Thursday with NBA free agency on the horizon, I'll tell you the one team in the West who can make themselves an instant contender with the right move. It's on Sportsnet Live, 6 a.m. Eastern, right here on ESPN Radio, ESPN 2, and ESPNU.
2: I think Boston is interesting. I think Brad Stevens got some Sam Presti in him, like where he, like Sam is really good at knowing like, hey, it's time to move off guys. And this is, you know, this is when to do it. Like basically the alarm clock goes off. And I think the Philly series was eye opening, right? As far as where, and they had some injuries, of course, but as you said, Brian, they weren't good enough. And there's some, whether it be, you know, getting a paint presence, whether getting a center, whether trying to get a guy like Giannis here, I think, you know, if there's way, it's one or two ways that this is going to go, whether they're going to be, it's going to be major damage control and relationship repair, or they're going to basically open the market up for Jaylen Brown. I mean, that's the reality here, is that if they don't think the relationship can be repaired, they'll look for trades.
0: Yeah, I don't even know if it's about, I mean, obviously there's a relationship issue, but I don't even know if it's that. I think it's they're choosing to change the makeup of their team, regardless of how anybody feels about it.
1: It's the continuation of the relationship issues, because whether he's been offered or not, whatever the semantics are, he's been mentioned in trade rumors multiple times now throughout the course of his career. And this went beyond trade rumors. There's no question that he was offered here. And he addressed this on Twitch. He says, to all the people that's doubted me that or want me gone, you're turning me into a monster. Now, you know, okay, you're using his motivation. But this also comes fresh off of him blatantly saying, hey, this was my favorite year of my career. This not the year they won the championship, but the year that he was the unquestioned man on the

0: pride is bruised, but he's going to have his, you know, he's going to puff out his chest and maybe put up his dukes. And like, this is going to be a something that the Celtics front office is going to have to deal with.
1: But the conversations I was having with other teams this afternoon and this evening was, if the Bucks chose the Heat package, was who could trade for Jaylen Brown. I'm not going to get into the speculation zone here because it'll get aggregated and it'll be reports. But, assessing it, I think there's quite a few teams that can make compelling offers for him. None of them, unfortunately, for the Celtics will have Giannis in them. There's not going to be a player of that caliber coming back. But it's possible Jaylen Brown could land multiple players who could be high-level starters. And I think if you look at what the Celtics, their shortcomings are, they need size. They need interior size. That's part of what Giannis would have brought them. And they could use some playmaking. And, you know, they could use some shooting, that team. So, I think, Bobby, they may be able to, and the one thing about the Celtics, they've, under Brad Stevens, they've done a very good job of assessing other teams, pro personnel, basically, finding guys who fit with what they want, going out and getting, whether it's Kristaps Porzingis or even Nimi Keita, going out and seeing players on other teams and saying this would be, Derek White, for example, these guys would be a good fit. And just as the Heat have backup scenarios, the Celtics are an excellent front office. I'm sure they have backup scenarios now with Jaylen Brown, knowing that once they crossed this Rubicon, there was probably no going back.
2: No, yeah, I think you hit it right. It's not like they're waking up right now and be like, uh-oh, we didn't get him. Now what do we do? And, listen, as you said, once it was known they were in it and Jaylen Brown was a centerpiece, you basically have a built-in contingency as far as what to do next.
1: Yeah, one of the parts of Sean's reporting on this trade was that, there was a desire for the Bucks wanted the Heat to include, or the Bucks wanted the Celtics to include other pieces and parts in addition to the multiple picks, maybe putting in like a guy like a Baylor Shireman or potentially Hugo Gonzalez, who was their number one pick in 25. He just had his rookie season. I suspect that, it was just Milwaukee's, prerogative to pick up as many assets as they can. I highly doubt this was like, Baylor Shireman or bust, guys, what I'm saying? Like, I know they can be presented that way. And I think you're just trying to get Bobby, trying to get the best bargain you can, I guess.
2: Yeah, trying to squeeze them out, squeeze these guys out as many things as ever. But at the end of the day, it's, I don't think Baylor Shireman or Jordan Walsh or any of these guys was the deal breaker and stuff. Listen, I think ownership or the front office, like, hey, Jaylen Brown on one side and the Miami offer, a long list of things here, and probably it's probably quantity over quality as far as what Milwaukee is getting back when you look at what, Brown is a, top 10 player here.
1: So a lot more to come on the Celtics and Jaylen Brown front. A lot more to come as we watch the Heat make ancillary trades. Potentially even Milwaukee make ancillary trades too. Some people have, assumed that Tyler Hero will get rerouted because he's on the last year of his contract, making $33 million. But it's worth pointing out Tyler Hero is from the Milwaukee area. And, he may want to play for Milwaukee and take a ton of shots and maybe get a nice contract in Milwaukee. The Bucks will need somebody to draw somebody into that team. And, Tyler Hero is a guy who has been an all-star and is been a pretty consistent scorer. So we'll see what happens there. Before we sign off on this, there was a couple of other transactions on Monday that I think we should talk about. One happened Monday night, Bobby, a three-team trade between Minnesota, Chicago, and Brooklyn. The core piece of this being Julius Randle being sent in a

0: there was some swapping around of picks.
1: Yeah.
0: Timberwolves sent out the 28th pick and got back the 33rd pick. Was that what was in there? That's actually functionally not that much of a difference in this particular draft, and it's you can pay the 33rd pick less. This was a Julius Randle salary dump. Nick Claxton goes to Chicago. Chicago basically uses this as a free agent move, basically absorbs Claxton into their cap space. They'll still have cap space to do some other things on free agency, but that was sort of like a free agent move, and it's kind of a free agent move for Brooklyn taking a Julius Randle into cap space. Because they sent out Claxton, they'll still be a significant cap space team. But Bobby, the takeaway from this is a straight salary dump from Minnesota, offloading Julius Randle, a player who had a poor showing by his standards in the playoffs, but still was a cornerstone piece of this organization that they give away for nothing but a trade exception.
2: Yeah, it's interesting.
1: It's interesting, especially 33 million. It's interesting to watch the timeline of this. You know, they went from a second apron team. They were the first. Then they went under. You know, they don't bring back Nikhil Alexander Walker last year. Basically picked Randle and Reed over, you know, the two out of the three guys. And now they're basically in a position where they agree to a deal with Ayo Dosunmu. 5 years, 112, I believe the number was, and that basically the Randle trade now opens up flexibility to try to do something else in free agency here. They'll be able to use their $15 million non-tax mid-level. They won't have to worry about it. If they had kept this roster intact and signed Ayo, they would have been a luxury tax, first apron. You know, they would have basically added everything. They would have had no flexibility here. And now you're right. I mean, you basically dumped that salary, and now let's see what they can do with what they can do in free agency with some of the money they have.
2: Well, but let's also just I'll be blunt. An ownership group that had to purchase the team at a discount rate on layaway is going to cut some corners financially. And a salary dump of a guy who averaged 21-7-5 last year for a second round playoff team is a pretty drastic penny pinching move. Look, and I get like they had to pay Ayo, especially with Dante DiVincenzo's Achilles injury. Like, we'll see if he's able to come back at all next season. But the best case scenario is he's able to come back late in the season. And so we're looking at a team that has gone conference finals, second round, that it has two major, like their depth is significantly depleted because they're losing their number two offensive option. And they're going to plug Naz Reid in the starting lineup. You know, they've at least got a guy ready to plug in there, but losing an elite six man in that sense. And then they're losing their best volume three-point shooter in DiVincenzo. And that's obviously not a decision they made, but the simple fact is,
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0: I remember doing a story a couple of years ago that the Wolves, there's a couple of teams. I think one team that's never, ever paid the luxury tax. That's the New Orleans Pelicans. I don't think they've ever paid the tax. I think Charlotte maybe is the other who's never paid the tax.
1: Right. And Indiana goes back to like 04 or 05 or something like that.
0: Right.
1: Twice, yeah.
0: So I think in the history of luxury tax, the Wolves had paid less than $2 million until 3 years ago. And then over the last 3 years, they've paid around $100 million. I realize there's an ownership change in there, but the Wolves have not been a luxury taxpayer. And they went from being not a luxury taxpayer to paying enormous amounts of tax. You know, over the last 3 years, they've got to be in the top five in spending in the league. And that's coincided with their three best seasons that they, their best 3 year run in franchise history, conference finals, and this year's second round.
2: Four teams have been out of the first round one time in franchise history before this run.
0: Right. So they've gotten, you know, a payoff for their spending. But, you know, as you mentioned, McMahon, like Karl Towns is out the door and a champion.
1: Mm-hmm.
0: Nikhil Alexander Walker out the door and most improved.
1: Yeah.
0: And now Julius Randle, I mean, in theory, they have a $30 million trade exception. They could take on some money, Bobby, but it seems like they're spending that they, you know, they agreed to Ayo Dosunmu's contract at the same time as they made this trade. It seems like that's where the money is going to be. You know, we'll see. You don't judge that right now. My question is, what's Ann Edwards thinking?
2: Mm, I was going to say, we started off, we just spent a half hour talking about the Giannis trade that we've been talking about for years. And I'm not declaring anything with certainty except for the fact that the NBA vultures are swirling around Ant in anticipation of him potentially becoming the next superstar who's available in the trade market.
0: Exactly right.
2: Or who pushes his way to the trade market.
0: It's fascinating on this because when you, if you were to say who's next after Giannis, we would have said Ant, and that this trade happened the exact mm-hmm. same time as the Giannis yeah. trade is fascinating. You know, and Ant was really frustrated throughout, really just been frustrated since Towns got traded at how he gets double teamed. And, you know, that was a big challenge for the, you know, the Wolves had to deal with their point guard situation. Which they, you know, I assume that's what the investment in Ayo is about. But they have to do something this offseason about addressing the Ant double team situation, especially knowing that you may not have DiVincenzo, and instead his offseason begins by And I don't think Ant was the biggest Julius Randle fan, but I think it's more about Randle. It's not so much Randle being traded; it's Randle being traded in a salary dump.
2: Yeah.
0: You know, I don't think that Julius was like, no, I don't think that, you know, that Ant was like, no, don't trade Julius. Absolutely not. Never. Because there was some significant disconnect between those players by the end of the season. But it's the fact that, again, that they traded him into someone else's space that is going to be interesting. And if they don't have a really good season or don't get off to a great start, Bobby, you know, that trade exception is going to be sitting there and you're going to wonder, are they going to be under pressure to use it?
2: Well, Tim Connelly's phone will be ringing. I promise you
0: Here's something else.
2: But maybe not.
0: I'm fairly certain that Tim Connelly is in the final year of his contract, going into the final year of his contract, and has not extended his contract.
2: Well, and there will be interest in him. Now, hell, exactly. They had significant interest in him before they hired Masai Ujiri.
0: Right. Well, he wasn't able to get that job. He was in his contract. You know, you don't have to let him out. Obviously, you got a guy under contract. But typically, when another team wants to hire you, what happens? You get a contract extension. Now, sometimes sometimes executives and coaches get contract extensions and they don't announce it. So I'm not like quote unquote reporting that he isn't going to get one. But as far as I know, this is what I'll say. As far as I know, Tim Connelly is in the last year of his contract. So, and I don't think it's because the Wolves don't want to extend it. I think the Wolves do want to extend it. So process that however you want to process that. And process that with keep that in mind as we go forward. Before we go, we all go to bed. guess who got a contract extension?
2: Oh, I was shocked by this. Couldn't have seen this one coming.
0: Actually, Jeremy, it wasn't a contract.
1: Our own Jeremy Wu? Is that
0: who? Oh, that's right. Congratulations, oh, yeah. Jeremy. Yes,
2: congratulations, Dan. Who got more money, Jeremy Wu or Trae Young?
1: When I wrote my what I would pay free agents article, I vastly underrated Trae Young and Ayo Dosunmu.
2: Where'd you have Ayo?
1: I had him like 4 years, 18, I don't know, 62 million. I thought I just had him like 18 million a year, somewhere around there.
2: Nah, he ended up at what?
1: He started at 19 and went up from there. So,
0: where'd you have Trae Young? 23 a year. Is that what it is?
2: Yeah, 22 and change.
1: I had Trae at 3 years, 130.
2: Oof. You only missed that one by
1: $82 million. $82 million.
2: Basically, Trae Young got 4 years, 212, which is the max that he could have received from another team. Now, the Wizards can say, hey, Trae Young left $75 million on the table from what his max would have been from us, because it would have been 5 years and, what is that, 287, I think, is the number.
1: Yeah.
2: But look.
0: I would invite someone to make that argument, because this signing went down just before NBA Today today, and I elected not to talk about the Wizards' decision on TV. I elected to congratulate Trae Young and his agency for this maneuver.
2: Great job by CAA, a huge W for them. And like, listen, I understand.
0: And I am not represented by Wizards, CAA. Neither are you, McMahon.
2: No. I'm with ME, not WME, just ME. no W on any of my contracts. I assure you of that.
0: Yeah.
2: But like, I get it for the Wizards in the sense of you don't just get an infinite rebuilding period, right? There's natural pressure on the Wizards front office to return to competitiveness. And they knew that before last season. Michael Winger told his guys in a meeting, like, hey, we're going to stink this year and we got to go next year, right? We got to make major progress. And that was the whole point of the pre-agency trades with Trae, who's quad acted up on the flight, and with AD, who that hand got better right after the season ended, thank goodness. So, and they got the number one pick out of it. Okay.
0: Here's the thing. When the Wizards traded Trae Young, or traded for Trae Young, it was under the understanding he was not going to play. Okay?
2: Correct.
0: Now, they can everybody can deny that, and they can point to medical records or whatever.
2: He played five games. By the way, they went 0-5.
0: Literally the day the trade happened, people in the league knew that Trae was not going to play. Okay. So, if you are going to be a free agent, all right, you are not going to not want to play. You're going to want to have a great year.
2: Unless
0: hence the term contract year, right?
2: Yeah. But why would he do that?
0: Right. So what they are paying Trae Young here for is having sat before becoming a free agent.
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0: to the Adam Schefter podcast as we get ready to head into July, which marks the start of NFL training camps as we currently are in what is the quietest time of the NFL year. There are not many, but this certainly would be one, and there still are things going on across the league that deserve attention and conversation that we're going to get to today with my friend, my colleague, the co-host of the Pat McAfee Show, Ty Schmidt, who will lead us on another weekly six-pack.
1: Thank you very much, Shefty. Good to see you as always. I hope you're feeling rested and rejuvenated and you had a good time with the family. Man, I tell you what, it seems like it's been a while since we have talked. And as of right now, it's kind of, you know, everything is kind of still percolating and saying the same from the last time we talked, but we still do have a couple of different updates here and kind of things to keep a tab on. But like you said, this is a pretty slow period for the NFL, and we're kind of just waiting for things to pick up again.
0: It's again, there is activity, there are things, and by the way, between now and the start of training camps in July, mark my words, there'll be little things that happen that we don't see coming right now that will impact life in the NFL. I don't know what they are, but it never seems to fail. Just when things get quiet, something happens, and it warrants the attention of everybody. But right now, in late June, Ty, as we record this podcast, we are getting ready for what should be the quietest time of the NFL year, though there are some meaty, juicy topics to get to.
1: Absolutely. And let's get right to topic number one there. And this is, I mean, it ends up being an NFL story, but it was really, you know, kind of a college story with the whole Brendan Sorsby situation. At first, he was going back to Texas Tech, so we weren't really worried about this. He was going to play another year of college football. Things got really loud and really contentious, so he officially will not be playing at Texas Tech and is going to put his name in for the supplemental draft. As of right now, Shefty, where are we at with Brendan Sorsby?
0: Well, a few things I think that are worth pointing out here. We are recording this podcast Tuesday, June 23rd, 9 a.m., and we are awaiting official word from the NFL that there will, in fact, be a supplemental draft, which I think it would be a major surprise if there weren't. And if there's not, then I think we'd have a situation where there could be some legal action, but we don't even have to get to that. Let's just assume for a moment the NFL is going to make the decision, which by the time people listen to this, they may already have, that there will be a supplemental draft. Brendan Sorsby will be the main attraction of what we expect to be a supplemental draft in mid-July. Now, a couple of things. People wondering about his character, and I was told that it's an 18-year-old kid in a dorm room while his team played on the road betting on his teammates. Stupid, but it wasn't cheating, and it was, what I was told, $3 a bet. I don't know if that's right. That's what people around him have said. But the NCAA repeatedly said there were zero integrity of the game violations. But this is up to NFL teams to look into and make a determination. That is in question. They'll look into it, and I think they'll come up with some things that they like or don't like. His on-field ability. Now, there are people out there who say that if he were in the draft this past spring, that he might have had a higher draft grade than Ty Simpson, who went 13th overall to the Rams. Now, that doesn't mean that Brendan Sorsby is going to be a first-round draft pick in the supplemental draft. I do not expect that to be the case for a couple of reasons. Number one, the way this works is if you bid a first-round pick and you get Brendan Sorsby in the first-round pick of the supplemental draft, you don't have a first-round pick. That first-round pick goes away in the 27 draft. And the 27 draft is supposed to be loaded, one of the great drafts we've had. So can you imagine, even if Brendan Sorsby is a great prospect, giving up that pick and your team has injuries this year, it goes south, it doesn't work out, and all of a sudden you're sitting there with a top pick where you could have had Arch Manning or Jeremiah Smith or one of these top prospects in the 27 draft, and you spent your pick on Brendan Sorsby? Like, I don't see that happening, right? You can't do that. You can't risk the one, right, Ty?
1: No, yeah, I agree. And it's weird because it's in one of those situations where if we are top heavy with quarterbacks, like, how do you, you're basically, you're either saying, hey, we're not going to be any good next year, and you're kind of just, you know, almost punting on next season. It is that weird situation where it's almost got to be like a team who maybe thinks they're middle of the road. But how many of those teams really need a quarterback right now and would be willing to give up their first round pick next year for a guy who might not end up being their starting quarterback for the next several years? It's a tough situation. But when you look around the league, Shefty, there's several teams who would like Brendan Sorsby, I would imagine.
0: Oh, listen, and by the way, I think we're going to get a surprise team on Brendan Sorsby. I know people have been talking about the obvious teams, and they're thinking like these teams have quarterback needs. And yes, he's an upgrade over some of the quarterbacks that these teams drafted, like the Cardinals drafted Carson Beck. The Browns drafted Talon Green. The Jets drafted Cade Klubnik. The Steelers drafted Drew Aller and already have Will Howard. These teams want to see what they have in those guys. So let me give you some teams just to watch here. Just to watch. I'm not telling you that anyone's going to take them. But how about the Dallas Cowboys as a backup for Dak Prescott? How about the Carolina Panthers with Bryce Young headed into the fifth year of his contract or the fifth year option, getting ready for that? How about the Minnesota Vikings rolling the dice on another quarterback? How about the Seattle Seahawks with Sam Darnold there, right? And a few other options. The Philadelphia Eagles, the Baltimore Ravens, the Indianapolis Colts.
1: Bingo.
0: Just looking at my list of teams here. See, I thought the Detroit Lions, but somebody said the Lions wouldn't. The point is, I think it's the teams that people aren't talking about that would be more likely to roll the dice on Brendan Sorsby. And I still think the watch for Brendan Sorsby starts in round two. He could go in round two. He could go in round three. He could go in round four. I think it's somewhere rounds 2 to 4. I think it's the teams that people aren't talking about. And I think he's going to be the first player selected in the NFL supplemental draft since the Arizona Cardinals used a late round draft pick on Jalen Thompson, who signed this offseason with the Dallas Cowboys. And the Cowboys expect to be a big time player. And I think Sorsby will come into a place where he'll be groomed. The team can take its time with him and he'll have the chance to grow into a productive NFL player.
1: Yeah. And you mentioned those teams like the Cardinals and the Jets and the Browns. They're not giving up their first round pick when they could potentially get an Arch Manning or, you know, Dante Moore, because those are the teams that are more than likely, as of right now, when you look at those are the teams who are actually going to be hunting for some of those premier quarterbacks at the top of the draft. Do we know, is it anticipated that he's going to have to serve some sort of suspension when he gets into the NFL?
0: Well, I think the NFL will review the case, and that's certainly possible, I guess. I don't know that, but I'm going to guess yes. But the point here is, I don't think it matters because the team that's drafting him is drafting him to develop him for the future. So even if the NFL says, Brendan Sorsby, we're suspending you for half the season, so what? So he's still around the team. He's still studying the playbook, the offense, pro tendencies, what it's like to be around an NFL team. I don't think that matters much whether he is or isn't suspended.
1: No, I agree. And that's why I think, you know, to your point, I would lean more towards maybe, you know, a team like the Steelers or the Colts, you know, something like that, where it's whoever gets him. I don't think the idea, I don't even know if the idea would be that he's going to be your starting quarterback next year or he's going to compete to be your starting quarterback next year. I think this is this guy was a top 15 talent. Had he come out last year, he obviously, what happened. And if we can give up a late second or a third round pick and get this guy, who knows what he could be in a couple years. And especially, you know, if you're a team like, or one of these teams who is going to have to pay upwards of $60 million for a quarterback and you're still maybe a little unsure of that, I think that makes the most sense. But I am excited to see what ends up happening there, because I think there will be some jostling, and just the way the supplemental draft is set up is just so different from really anything else that the NFL offers.
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0: We're going to take a couple of weeks off in this podcast, and we'll be back, I think, Tuesday, July 14th. At least that's the plan right now. Wouldn't surprise me if that's the date of the NFL supplemental draft. I could see it being Tuesday, the 14th, Wednesday, the 15th, because the way I understand it is, if there is a supplemental draft, it has to be conducted a week before teams are in training camp, and the first team scheduled to report to training camp this year are the Arizona Cardinals and Carolina Panthers on July 22nd. So, Ty, we are under a month away from NFL training camps, and we are waiting to hear the official date of the NFL supplemental draft that I would think will be sometime right around mid-July.
1: Okay, perfect. So we'll keep an eye on that, and I assume we'll get the decision. Like you said, I think it would be crazy if they denied his request to go to the supplemental draft.
0: Yeah.
1: That doesn't really seem like it would make much sense, but we'll keep an eye on the Brendan Sorsby situation and touch back on it when we have a little more details and a little more idea of where he may be going. All right, Shefty, let's move to topic number two of this week's six pack. I assume this has a little something to do with what happened last night. Maybe not. As of right now, the dust has settled on the Myles Garrett situation. He was traded by the Cleveland Browns. He is an LA Ram. What is Browns owner Jimmy Haslam thinking right now? And this comes right off the heels of him trading Giannis Antetokounmpo to the Miami Heat. He's kind of just doing a fire sale on all of his stars. But if you could go inside of Jimmy Haslam's head, what do you think he is thinking right now?
0: Well, Ty, think about the last month for Jimmy Haslam. In literally 22 days, he traded Myles Garrett and he traded Giannis Antetokounmpo. Now, here's the thing. When you look at everything he got back, for Myles Garrett, they got back Jared Verse, who is not Myles Garrett, but he's a damn good edge rusher and somebody you want to have in your lineup. And he's 5 years younger than Myles Garrett. I like that. You get a 27-1, a 28-2, a 29-3. You got about as much as you could get from Myles Garrett. And I know that people disagree with me, but I look at the NBA trade for Giannis Antetokounmpo. The Bucks get back Tyler Hero, center Khalil Ware, forward Jaime Jaquez, guard Kasperis Jakunis, a 26th first-round pick, the 13th overall pick in the NBA draft, a 2030 first-round swap, a 2031 first-round pick unprotected, a 2033 first-round pick unprotected, a 2031 second-round pick. Like, that's a lot of picks, that 31 and 33 ones unprotected. Who knows what those are going to be? Like, the Heat just gave up a whole bunch for Giannis. At that point, 31, Giannis is going to be 36, 37 years old. Like, those may be valuable picks in 31 and 33. And they had to trade Giannis. He wanted out. So in both cases, Jimmy Haslam had a disgruntled star who wanted out, who he felt like he had to deal. And in both cases, I think they got back an awful lot of compensation. Yes, would you want to have Giannis and Myles Garrett? Of course. But to have all these picks upcoming and some of these young players involved, I think Jimmy Haslam did very well in these trades, about as well as you could hope to do when you're dealing two superstar players. Giannis, he's a top five player in the NBA, probably, right? I would think.
1: Oh, yeah.
0: Top five?
1: Yeah, definitely.
0: And Myles Garrett, I had one coach call me last week, and he's like, Myles Garrett, he might be the best player in our league. And I go, the best player in the league? He goes, well, with the exception of the value of quarterbacks, yes, Myles Garrett might be the best player in the league. So Jimmy Haslam traded away two elite Hall of Fame talents. But boy, I look at that, what he got back, and I say, that to me seems like an awful lot.
1: No, yeah, I agree. I mean, we talked about this a little bit in the immediate aftermath of Myles Garrett being traded. He had the best statistical season in the history of an edge rusher, and they were one of the worst teams in the NFL, and we knew he wanted out. So they weren't winning a Super Bowl with Myles Garrett. So, you know, I know he's one of the best players in the history of your franchise, but at some point, you have to rip that Band-Aid off, and you have to find a franchise quarterback. You need to do whatever you need to do to try to get over that hump. And then the Giannis situation, like you said, I mean, you know, they won the championship a couple years ago. So in part, you know, it worked. You brought a ring back to Milwaukee, but they weren't good enough to win with him. and he's got a huge extension coming up. And then, so what are you going to do? You're going to give him $285 million over 4 years or whatever. And then you're back in the same situation where you have to deal with the headache of him constantly saying, hey, we're not good enough. You got to do something. We got to go out and we got to get so-and-so or so-and-so. And you just realistically, you can't put together a good enough team when, you know, you're paying certain guys upwards of $70 to $80 million a year. It just doesn't work like that. So, yeah, it's not easy. And I think it's tough for people to think, too, because you think, well, the NBA is one sport where if you got a guy like Giannis, you can put a couple ancillary pieces around him and maybe you have one other superstar and you could go win a championship. You just never know. But it wasn't going to happen, so why not rip the Band-Aid off now? And they basically have an entire new team. It's much younger. And then, yeah, like you said, you never know what those draft picks are going to turn into.
0: I know people like to rip on the Haslams and criticize them. Fine. Okay. But you cannot, in my mind, criticize making either one of these deals, and you cannot question the return that the Haslams got for either Myles Garrett or Giannis Antetokounmpo. And I think both his teams, the Browns and the Bucks, are set up for the long term.
1: I agree. And then just to put a bow on the Giannis thing, I mean, you look at the projected starting lineup for the Heat next year. Boy, I mean, like, you know, they have no margin for error in terms of if anyone gets injured or anything like that. It just, you know, that's the risk you run with situations like this. You're expecting Giannis to come in and to continue to be a top three, top five player in the NBA and hopefully, you know, win an MVP or something like that. But if it doesn't, we might be looking back at this and being like, man, the Milwaukee did an incredible job with this trade. So, you know, we'll see what happens there, but I agree. I mean, what do you want Jimmy Haslam to do? You know, the Browns weren't any good with Myles Garrett, and it was pretty clear that even with Giannis, the Milwaukee Bucks weren't going to be winning a championship next year. So I don't think you can fault him there. All right, Shefty, let's move to topic number three of this week's six-pack. What do we make of the Brandon Ayuk situation? I mean, I feel like, you know, we see him on Instagram and he looks super out of shape and overweight. And then all of a sudden, a week or two later, he posts another picture and he looks cut up. And it's like, okay, this guy is in shape. He still wants to play. There's been a few legal issues. What's going on with him and what do we think is ultimately going to happen there? Because he did basically come out and say, like, hey, I want to play for the Commanders.
0: I think every time he opens his mouth, he damages his standing with other teams. And he scares other teams from bringing him into their organization. And I just think he doesn't realize that. He thinks he's helping the situation. I don't believe that to be the case. And speaking to teams, everybody's saying, what's wrong with this guy right now? Like, it's unsettling to watch him. It's scary to see how he's handling himself. And by the way, he's still a member of the 49ers organization, still, the team that paid him, and he's saying go Commanders, which clearly is the team that he would like to go play for, being that he played with Jaden Daniels at Arizona State, so we'd like to go rejoin Jaden Daniels in Washington. I haven't asked Washington, I'll have to give them a call, their thoughts on signing Brandon Ayuk, bringing him in. Maybe for all we know, they're planning on doing that and it'll get done, but I know having spoken to them leading up to the draft, they had some questions at that point in time, and I would imagine they still exist. What I would think happens here is most of the NFL is shut down. They're not in the building. This is the one time that everybody can get away. And I would imagine that when the 49ers get back and reconvene for training camp, right around there, I would think that they wind up releasing Brandon Ayuk, just flat out cutting him. And at that point in time, Brandon Ayuk could be a free agent. And then we'll see what type of impact these social media posts have had, if any. Maybe there will not be a team that is bothered or concerned by the way that he's acted and behaved and handled himself. And maybe they'll be willing to bring him in knowing the talent he has. But he also hasn't played much in 2 years.
1: Right.
0: He's also coming off major knee injuries. And now there are questions about the way he's handled himself. And so I don't know that anybody's waiting to go sign Brandon Ayuk. I could be wrong, but I think teams are going to look into it and make a determination about whether or not they are willing to roll the dice on a player who's gifted and talented, but has raised questions by his behavior this offseason and frankly during the season last year as well. I mean, they voided his guaranteed money.
1: Right.
0: How much did you have to do to have all your guaranteed money voided?
1: Yeah, exactly. And I, that is my biggest thing is I understand all of the stuff he's doing on social. Like, that alone is enough to probably turn a lot of teams off. Like you mentioned, he pretty much hasn't played in 2 years, you know? And at that age, you know, coming off a major injury, like, is he the same guy? I don't know. So, it'd be very interesting to see if someone, you know, signs him for the vet minimum or something like that. But again, is it at this point, is it worth all the headaches that are going to potentially, because is he going to be happy when he gets there if he's not making, you know, the money that maybe he thinks he deserves?
0: He's not going to make that money, Todd.
1: Exactly. It's never going to happen at this point, you know, unless he were to be the model citizen and the model player and he goes somewhere and has 1,500 yards and 12 touchdowns this year, you know. But outside of that, it's, you know, you're kind of just going to have to take your medicine and figure something out. But at what point, too, does the, like, I understand that him and Jaden Daniels were buddies in college. Like, this isn't college anymore.
0: I wonder if the 49ers are going to go ahead and fine him for his behavior.

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2: I wonder if the 49ers are going to go ahead and fine him for his behavior. I know he's on the reserve left team list, I believe, right now. But couldn't the 49ers still fine him for speaking out against the team that he's currently under contract with and criticizing the team openly? I wonder that. I wonder if they could fine him for his behavior.
4: I mean, I would assume so, right? He's still an employee of the team. You know, it's not like I understand that he's on whatever that NFI list or whatever it is, but that, you know, that doesn't mean because you're away from the team, that doesn't kind of give you carte blanche to just do whatever you want. So that whole situation is very interesting. I feel like we've been talking about this off and on for the better part of 2 years. So it'll be nice to get some closure on this when it finally does come to an end, whatever the resolution is. But your guess, you know, is as good as mine. I have a tough time thinking, especially with some of the other veteran wide receivers that are still available. I don't see how he slots ahead of any of those guys who played last year and, you know, who maybe don't have as many of the red flags as he does. But we'll see.
2: And by the way, the list of wide receivers you mentioned before, it's worth mentioning again. Wide receivers currently on the street as we record this June 23rd. Stephon Diggs, Keenan Allen, Tyreek Hill, DeAndre Hopkins. Who am I forgetting? I know it's a lot of big names, and we'll see what happens, but it's a lot of big name wide receivers.
4: Right, exactly. So, we'll see what happens with Brandon Ayuk. That is quite the saga, and it doesn't seem like it's really slowing down anytime soon. All right, Chefty, let's move on to topic number four of this week's six-pack. Let's stay in San Francisco. What are the chances that we could see Nick Bosa and Joey Bosa both playing for the 49ers this year?
2: People have brought this up because Nick Bosa is out there, and it would always be fantastic to see Nick and Joey Bosa playing together. But Joey Bosa is a free agent right now, and Joey Bosa has made so much money in his career that I think some people have wondered whether we will see him play in the NFL again. I think it is more likely than not, to use a phrase that shows up sometimes when we say that here in other sites, it is more likely than not that Joey Bosa has played his last NFL down. Now, again, could a situation like the 49ers come along that entices him enough to come out and play again? Yeah. Yeah, absolutely. We saw it happen last year with Philip Rivers. So you never know when a player is fully done and when he's not done. But the fact of the matter is, I think if the Niners wanted to pair those two together, it probably would have happened already. I think if Joey Bosa wanted to play football, it probably would have happened already. And I think he's perfectly content to sit on the sideline with all the money that he's made, not have to go to training camp, not have to put himself into a situation that he doesn't want to be in, and be highly selective to choose an opportunity to play again. And that's even if he does that, which I would guess there's a real chance he doesn't.
4: And, you know, I was also thinking, Chefty, is there a chance, too, that if we don't see Joey Bosa at the start of the year, could he be someone who comes in and signs, you know, for the stretch run or late in the season? Like, do you think that is potentially an option?
2: Yeah, because I think those things are always possible. But, like, I looked it up. He's made in his NFL career over $156 million in NFL contracts. Over $156. That doesn't include any other marketing, appearance, whatever it is that has come his way. So, again, I don't get the sense that he's

0: to report that same day, July 25th, which is a Saturday. So I would think that we should get some type of update on Aaron Donald the week of July 20th. Like, that would be the week that I would think, okay, well, maybe we get something. And by the way, if I'm Sean McVay, if I'm the Rams, I can make this very easy. Say to Aaron Donald, look, we need 15 plays a game from you during the regular season. We're not going to have you in there every get down. We're not going to be in every play. We're going to preserve you, and we're going to make sure that you're fresh and that we don't overdo it and that we have you ready for the postseason run, because it's more important for us to have you ready for the postseason than the regular season, because right now the Rams have assembled something of a dream team and look like the favorite in the NFL. They look like the best team in football on paper, whatever that's worth. Now, we'll see how it holds up with injuries and momentum and all those other things. But I would say to Aaron Donald, we don't need you to play the way you used to play. We need you in certain spots, key spots, third and shorts, red zone stuff, key defensive plays in the game, and you use him that way. Like, that would make it even more appealing to him. But where else is Aaron Donald going to be this wanted, this appreciated, this celebrated than in the Los Angeles Rams locker room playing with those guys, right? So he is the one that said he's thinking about it. We'll see whether or not he decides to do it. Ultimately, in the end, my guess, and I emphasize guess, is I think they're going to find a way to get this done. But he's been out of football for 2 years, and he could easily say, I'm not going to do that.
1: Yeah, and it's interesting because it came so quickly. And I think, you know, people who are casual NFL fans, they maybe thought that we would get some sort of decision pretty quick there. Like, it would be kind of an open shut. Oh, yeah, he is coming back. Done deal. We'll see him once the season starts. But it got, you know, the flames got soaked there when he first mentioned, you know, like, yeah, I've definitely thought about it. But then we really haven't heard much since then, which makes sense because, like you said, this is kind of a dead period for the NFL and is kind of the only time guys can get away. So it is kind of a waiting game. I think at this point, a lot of people's expectation is that he will come back in some sort of limited role like that, because otherwise, you know, he doesn't strike me as the kind.
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4: The NFL, NBA, excuse me, the NBA draft is in the books. I'm Emmett Golden alongside Tanitra Batiste. This is Game Night on ESPN Radio, the ESPN app, Sirius XM Channel 80. I'm sorry, I got football on my mind. Don't we always?
5: Exactly, Emmett. And in your defense, does the NFL draft ever really end? I mean, it's a four-day extravaganza, so it kind of feels like it probably is still going on technically.
4: Yes, so, yeah. The second round of the NBA draft just has come to an end, so it is over. And while I try to figure out what sport I'm talking about, Tanitra, just kind of your thoughts on the NBA draft and maybe that pick. Thank you for ringing that bell. I deserve that. And maybe that pick that stood out to you most.
5: Yeah, so can I get two in real quick?
4: Please do.
5: I do this for one of our producers who is the homie from Atlanta, mm-hmm. Cam, who just rang the bell for you. And then I like another one. And one of the ones I like is obviously the Kingston Flemings pick for the Hawks, because they definitely needed a true point guard. They got one, committed to two-way play because that's the Kelvin Sampson way. But this team also needed a dog. They just need mm-hmm. somebody who has some edge and who goes out every single night and gives them everything that they need and then some. And I feel like as he goes, once he really, you know, gets into the rotation and Quinn Snyder decides how he's able to use him and develop him, I think he's just going to be gangbusters for them. And then outside of sort of that Homer pick, if you will, I like the Ade Mara pick. I mean, it's Oklahoma saying, okay, Chet Holmgren, we got a little whoopee for you. You know, for a whoopee for Wemby.
4: Right.
5: Maybe once they actually develop him and really see what Ade Mara is capable of, I think what they're banking on is a guy who's able to kind of fill in that gap. So whether it's giving them someone who could potentially at 7'3", and that's without shoes, kind of has that larger than life of massive you know, just presence, mm-hmm. if you will, coupled with the fact that they're still kind of deciding what they're going to do with Isaiah Hartenstein, I like that opportunity that for them, and just kind of the way they navigated to once again utilize their picks to their advantage, including getting Ade Mara.
4: Yeah, see, you had two and you took my one, because I had Mara myself. I love that line of

0: thinking, because they just know they're going to have to deal with Wimby for the foreseeable future, so they're going to need bodies to throw at him. And I don't think Mara is one guy that's going to come in and shut down Wimby. I don't think anybody's necessarily shutting Wimby down.
1: True.
0: But you need to have a wave of body types that you could throw at him, you know, to kind of frustrate him, because I think we did see in the finals, you can frustrate Wimby.
1: Yes.
0: You know, and I think that's what they see in Mara, 7'3", 255, mobile, pretty good defender, you know, passer, definitely can finish, obviously, above the rim being that height. So I just love that because, man, the Thunder don't stop.
1: Yeah.
0: You know, the Thunder are a great team, and they just keep on stacking these really good young players with size. No matter what, they're assets, you know, and that's the smart thing that they do.
1: Right, and they find a way, to your point, to get a get guys who can actually contribute early. You got to like that about him, because you're looking at a guy who, hey, like you said, he's right there with the size. He can finish with not just finish, but really finish with force and compete on the glass. And again, literally a guy who, coming from Michigan, you kind of know that he's got some championship DNA already, has kind of been in those pressure cooker situations. So I do like him for them. But I also think there were a couple other picks that I thought kind of stood out. And that's mostly because I think with A.J. DeBonta, it's interesting, almost takes you to like the San Antonio Spurs. And hear me out on this one. Mm-hmm. When you have a team that gets that number one pick, but they're not as sorry as you would expect a team to be getting a number one pick. So he's kind of going to a situation with the Wizards where maybe they look like the worst team on paper, but quietly they're loading to get themselves out of that cellar dweller in the East. So I don't think you can ask for a number one pick for him to be in that situation where maybe it's not as bad as, hey, you're looking at worst to first, and you're not looking at that per se, but he's going into maybe a better situation than it looks like on paper.
0: She's Tanitra Batiste. I'm Emmett Golden. This is Game Night. Coming up next, if you want to talk NBA draft and share your favorite picks with us, or even vent about your team, I got a little venting to do about mine. Call us. 888-SAY-ESPN. That's 888-729-3776. We'll have more on the draft coming up. 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
18: Hey, y'all, it's Kyle Bailey coming up on a Thursday show. We continue to react to the Hornets draft. Jeff Peterson stops by the show. Willie P makes an appearance. We'll talk about the U.S. and the World Cup tonight. We'll see you at 3 o'clock.

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1: 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Before we get to the phones, I do want to vent a little bit about my squad. For people that don't know, I'm in Cleveland. I grew up a Cavs fan. I'm a huge Cavs fan. So much so, like, I have a personalized jersey sitting right here next to me at all times for my Twitter head. Like, I'm that crazy Cavs fan. And they drafted the fourth pick in the second round, Malik Thomas out of Arkansas. And I have no issue with the young man. This is not about him at all. But another guard. The Cavs don't need any more guards. They just don't need any more guards. They need a wing. They need a big man. They have other needs. But yet again, shout out to Kobe Altman, the president of basketball operations for the Cavs. He went and got another guard, and you know, and he talked to the media after selection and just said, when you're picking in the second round, you're taking guys that you feel like can be the best players, you know, not necessarily drafting for need, which I get. But selfishly, I would have loved to have seen, someone 6'9", you know, with good wingspan, maybe a 7-footer, 6'11", big man, something like that. But another guard.
2: Yeah, and I can understand your frustration there because I think you hit the nail on the head. If we're talking about a 6'9 player, then that's a different conversation. We're talking about a 6-foot scoring guard on top of the fact that he's a guard. So you're looking at the fact that you've got some questions around, whether or not he's that right fit for just what this league is about, right? Mm-hmm. Because you're just... This is not the time where you're kind of looking for that smaller guard, if you will. And again, you know better than most what you saw in terms of why this team kind of flamed out.
1: Yeah.
2: As you got deeper into the postseason. And, of course, they ran into the buzzsaw of the New York Knicks, so there's that.
1: Yeah, but no again, doubt.
2: Yeah, but when you start talking about looking at the depth chart and you see guard on top of guard on top of guard, I don't blame you, Emmett. It does that. It definitely makes you scratch. It's just a head scratcher.
1: Just historically, Colin Sexton, the Darius Garland, the Donovan Mitchell, there's always, and I really like all those players, but just guards. Like, let's mix it up a little bit. 888-SAY-ESPN.
2: Yeah. And for sure, you're also looking, every year it's about whether it's the draft or whether it's the offseason, you're looking up and saying, hey, what is it going to take? What's that one piece or what's that next piece that we're in need of that could potentially get us over the top? And again, not sure if going after the guard is the answer.
1: That's right. 888-SAY-ESPN. That's 888-729-3776. We want to hear from you. Your favorite pick of the draft. You want to vent about your squad. Let's go out to Wisconsin and bring in Michael. Mike, what you got for us, man?
3: I'm going to be selfish here for a second. I'm going to take the number 16th pick, Bennett Sturts out of Iowa. I am a Hawkeye fan. I watched him play last season. He is one of the key reasons why they beat Florida in the NCAA tournament. The grit and the heart and the loyalty that he showed to his coach by coming to Iowa from Drake. You know, he's got the heart, he's got the loyalty, he's got the teamwork. He knows how to pass, he knows how to steal the ball, he knows how to shoot. He's got the footwork, he knows how to play on and off the ball. And I believe he's going to be a good asset for the Thunder.
1: Yeah, hey, great call, man. We appreciate it. Yeah, that was another good pickup, you know, for them.
2: So much credit once again to Oklahoma City and their front office. And sidebar, by the way, Malik Thomas, I don't mean to disrespect you with your 6'5 versus your 6', but at the end of the day, it's still not the 6'9 that my guy Emmett was referencing in terms of what
1: like
2: the
1: I
2: team
1: said,
2: needs.
1: It ain't about him. All right.
2: Exactly.
1: It's not
2: this
1: about
2: is not
1: him.
2: The personal,
1: it's about the position.
2: So I want to make sure that he doesn't walk away from game night feeling some type of way because we definitely don't want to do that. But yeah, Sturts, 19.8 points. 4.4 assists per game last season with the Hawkeyes. So you got a guy All Big Ten guard who played nearly 38 minutes per game. So you see that durability and you see that ability to contribute offensively as well. So yeah, you gotta like it. Once again, it's another notch in saying, hey, we never stop going after the next guy, the next guy, the next guy, and we never stop trying to stack the deck and looking at depth. Because that was, to me, kind of the storyline of the offseason, whether you look at the teams that got there, New York Knicks, the San Antonio Spurs, and even if we can say even the Thunder, the fact that they were able to battle to a game seven after, as I like to say, they lost, it seemed like, every guard they had, Jalen Williams, but it just seemed like every game they were losing somebody in their backcourt, but they were able to keep pace with the Spurs because there was somebody on the depth chart who could at least provide something for them. Same thing with the Knicks. The depth. And then you look on the flip side and you kind of look for that guy with the Cavaliers and you didn't quite see it. So three out of those top four teams that ended up on their way to the NBA Finals, what was it about? It was about the depth, and that's what you see the Thunder still leaning into for this upcoming season.
1: Absolutely. 888-SAY-ESPN. That's 888-729-3776. We're asking you a favorite pick. You want to vent about your team? We are here for you. Let's go out to St. Louis and bring in Jason. Jason, what you got for us, man?
0: What's up, E. Golding?
1: What's happening, man?
0: Man, bro, you said our cast did what?
1: Hey, they drafted another guard. They drafted another guard.
0: So, all right, here's the question. Do you think they're going to trade one of the guards, keep this guy? Because, you know, I probably going to hear you tomorrow on 8:50 a.m. tomorrow to vent some more. But, yeah, I cannot believe in everything. We need a wing. Why didn't we get the guy from North Carolina, Vassir?
1: That's a great question, Jason. We appreciate the call there. I think they're going to try their best to sign Thomas to a two-way if they can. I don't know if they will be able to because he's a high second-round pick. So they got some things to figure out, but I do think there will be some guards on their way out. You know, again, this is a team that second round of the draft, and maybe I could be wrong, but won't address the problems that they had in the Eastern Conference.
4: Can I intrigue you, man?
1: Please.
4: Are you a Malik Monk fan?
1: Yeah.
4: Okay,
1: yeah,
4: Malik's a Malik Monk that's 6'6". I like Malik Thomas, for one. He was really good at Arkansas. He should have went first round, but he's 6'6", and he's literally Malik Monk and probably a little bit more talented, man. Give him a shot. You might like him.
1: I'm rooting for him. All right, and it ain't about him. I want to be very clear.
4: One more minute.
1: Yeah, I want to be very clear. It ain't about him.
2: It's not personal.
1: Right.
2: It's not personal.
1: No problem with Malik at all. It's just the position. You know, it's the position that I'm looking at. But, you know, a lot of stuff went down today. It's confusing because picks were going this way and going that way, and I'm still trying to wrap my head around it. It had me so gone, I called it the NFL draft. I'm blaming the NBA for it. You know? I'm blaming them for sure. For everybody, all these young men, I'm wishing them nothing but the best. I'm sure there's going to be some guys that come out of nowhere that's going to be awesome.
2: Oh, yeah, yeah. I mean, Jalen Brunson, I really feel like for what we saw in Jalen Brunson with this run for the Knicks through the NBA Finals, you're just looking for that magic again.
1: She's Tanitra Batiste. I'm Emmett Golden. Coming up next, we'll continue with your calls and talking draft. It's game night on ESPN Radio.
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1: Big night in the NBA. The NBA draft is over, but out in L.A., they're keeping one of their rising stars in purple and gold. Austin Reeves is expected to sign a four-year, $185 million maximum contract to remain with the franchise after declining his $14.9 million player option. The deal includes another player option at the end of this deal. Reeves becomes the highest-paid undrafted player in NBA history. It was a busy day at the FIFA World Cup. We saw Bosnia fall to Qatar, or beat Qatar, 3-1. Switzerland beat Canada 2-1. Morocco outlasts Haiti 4-2. Brazil 3-0 against Scotland. Czechia and Mexico. Mexico gets the dub 3-0 there. And South Africa beat South Korea 1-0. On to baseball. The Yankees defeated the Tigers 4-2. The Pirates brought out the whooping stick 11-1 over the Mariners. And the Phillies beat the Nationals 5-4. Coming up next, me and Tanitra Batiste, more reaction to the NBA draft on game night.
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1: I'm Emmett Golden alongside Tanitra Batiste. 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We want to hear from you. 888-SAY-ESPN. That's 888-729-3776. That is. Let's go right back out and go to Cody, who is in Arkansas. Cody, you want to vent about your team, or do you have a favorite pick of the NBA draft?
18: Well, I've already heard some encouraging support from Malik Thomas, so I just wanted to get on here and add a little more.
1: Okay.
18: You know, a lot of us Razorback fans were hopeful he'd maybe come back to Arkansas. You know, he was kind of slotted to maybe be on that Darius Acuff trajectory. You know, and I know he kind of fell out of the first round, but I'm telling you, he may surprise some folks. Over the last 25 games of the season, he shot just under 48% from three, so... I mean, I know Cleveland's guard heavy, but he may be a little bit of a sleeper pick there for the Cavs.
1: Well, Cody, that'd be awesome. You know, and I appreciate you calling in and giving me some more educational information on the young man. And again, just so I'm clear, I don't have any problem with the player. And I don't have any problem with the player. It's, you know, when you look at needs for a team, I just didn't feel like they needed another guard. But, hey, if he ends up being the best of the rest, you know, I don't think he's going to start over Harden or Donovan. But, hey, if he can make an impact, I'm with him. I'll buy a jersey. Trust me, I'm Jersey guy. I love Jersey. So I'll buy one of his jerseys. Again, not about the young man, just kind of about the position. 888-SAY-ESPN is 888-729-3776. Let's go to Kentucky and bring in Joe. Joe, what you got for us?
20: So, yeah, hey, I have a question for you, Emmett.
1: Yeah.
20: After the first two rounds of this NBA draft, free agency coming up, mm-hmm. What is Cleveland going to do to defend their summer league title this year?
1: Well, from what I'm hearing, Malik Thomas might lead the Cavaliers to another summer league title. All right, Joe, we appreciate the call. For people that are like, what is he talking about? So, Tanitra, it might even have been 2 years ago. The Cavaliers won the summer league championship, and I acted a fool. You know,
2: We're going to the finals.
1: Yeah, just to get on Q's nerves. You know, I was acting a fool. So that's what Joe is talking about. But listening to everybody, it's not Malik Thomas might lead the Cavaliers to a summer league championship.
2: Could be, but it's almost like the summer league championship, the Commissioner's Cup, the NBA Finals. We're talking about the NBA Finals here. You're looking at the bigger picture. You're looking at what you saw this past year, where you kind of saw your backcourt play take a back seat when it counted the most. So I think that overall you're just looking at kind of what will it take for your Cleveland Cavaliers to be legitimately in the conversation of being the top four or even the top three in the East and possibly coming out of the East next season. And where you're seeing it is not necessarily an adding again to an already filled backcourt or an already filled guard room. Like, I totally understand, because again, everything that you're looking at right now in terms of what you see in the draft and what you're going to see in free agency moves, is it not Emmett all to get the ultimate? Like, are we going for the Larry mm-hmm. O'Brien here?
1: Larry O. We're going for the participation trophy.
2: Yeah.
1: That's what we're going for. We're trying to get one of those.
2: Summer League and Commissioner's Cup.
1: Yeah, right.
2: It is a patient. Just saying.
1: A little bit of breaking news here. Nothing necessarily happened right away, but our own Sham Sharania is reporting that the Charlotte Hornets are engaged in LaMelo Ball trade talks as multiple teams are strongly pursuing the star guard. That's very interesting.
2: Yes.
1: As good as LaMelo is, I don't know how much he affects winning. Now, maybe a different scenery will change that, but surprised to hear that.
2: Yeah, except that you got to think about something that you just said. Like, he's not the guy that's necessarily going to take them to the promised land. And hear me out. With Charlotte, mm-hmm. certainly a team that got into the play-in, made some noise, and maybe surprise some of us that they even got to the play-in, but I probably would say you put that maybe more on what a Brandon Miller was able to do, what a Con Knipple for sure was able to do in being in that conversation for Rookie of the Year and ultimately even like a Miles Bridges to some extent. And I just think, if nothing else, your best ability is your availability, and they just can't keep they can't count on LaMelo Ball, starting off with the recurring ankle injuries and thinking about the significant chunks of time that he's lost out on for this team the last couple of seasons. So that may be the number one reason why they're thinking of moving on.
1: Yeah, I'll be interested to see where he lands if they're able to get something done. Because, listen, you want to see some cool highlights, watch LaMelo Ball. Like, they're going to be, he's got a great highlight tape. But I feel like he's one of those players that's going to get the oohs and ahs, and then the team will be 500.
2: Exactly.
1: You know?
2: And that's, yeah, that's how it's all, I would agree. That's how it's always been. And then you start looking into where they might want to go in terms of just the contract and whether or not it gives them any flexibility. And that's probably what they're looking for as well, because, hey, they finally got a taste of success again on some degree, on some level. And so they're looking at, hey, what might that take if we're able to move on with him? How does that kind of free up some assets to where maybe we can get some players who would potentially give us the opportunity to be a contender that, okay, dare I say it, gets to the top of the play-in round? Mm-hmm. And I'm not being facetious or funny, but again, for them and where they're trying to move to, at best, the top six of those teams that don't have to do play-in, but kind of realistically maybe getting them to the top of the play-in round and starting to put them in a position where they can, where they have a core of players whom they can count on.
4: Can I give you guys a good team for LaMelo?
1: For sure.
2: Who you got?
4: We was all together, you know, Monday.
2: Right,
4: When a slew of trades happened. Minnesota. Why? You know, I don't know how that pairing would fit, but they desperately need a point guard, and they have a bunch of cap space now.
1: That'd be an interesting fit. And again, I think the mixtape would be crazy. All right,
2: with Ant and Melo,
4: triple platinum.
2: Right,
1: right.
2: Are you looking at him to be like behind Ayo Dosunmu, or?
4: I think they're gonna use Ayo Dosunmu as a sixth man. I think, because you know how they've used Naz Reid over the past couple of years.
2: Right.
4: Naz Reid was their sixth man, and they obviously catapulted him to power forward.
2: Starting line. Yes.
4: I think Dosunmu and like DiVincenzo and Terrence Shannon are your three guys coming off the bench. But LaMelo, starting point guard next to Ant, you get some firepower, and you get a playmaker. I think that's what they need the most, is a playmaker.
2: For the games where you have him.
1: Yeah. And my thing with Melo, and it's just a me thing, I've seen him take some of the worst shots in NBA history, you know, and it drives me crazy. And the problem is he hits a few, you know, and then that just encourages him to continue to take one leg, fall away, turn around, half court shots. And I just don't think it's a future in that. You know, so again, that's just a me thing there. 888-SAY-ESPN, that's 888-729-3776. Let's go to West Virginia, bring in Brian. Brian, what you got for us?
3: Hey, how you guys doing? I'm a Pistons fan. You know, I'm happy with the first pick we took. You know, and we need that shooting, especially since the disaster we had in the playoffs, to go along with Cade. But I've been listening to the rumors the last few hours about how, you know, once we got rid of Isaiah, which I kind of understand. I loved him, but I kind of understand. And we freed up that space. And I keep hearing the names LeBron and them put out. Do you think that's a possibility? And do you think that would even work at his age, putting him next to Cade, you know, even for a short term of 1 year or 2 years?
1: Well, I could tell you this, Brian, as somebody who covered LeBron here in Cleveland, it'll work wherever you put him. Like, it's probably going to work. But LeBron isn't the name. Kawhi Leonard has been the name that I've seen. Yeah, kind of connected to the Pistons. That would be wild, and I think that would put them kind of over that top to where you could go, all right, they're a legitimate Eastern Conference contender.
2: Yeah, and I think when it comes to Kawhi Leonard, much the same, right? You're probably looking more at durability than anything. But last I checked, when anyone has the opportunity to get a player like a Kawhi Leonard, like, you'll just take your chances on the durability, because if you can get him, for example, for the 65 games, which is good for him, because when you look, that's where he was in this past season before, just 37 games for the Clippers. But when you get him, I mean, he's still shooting at nearly 51% for a clip from the field, nearly 39% from three, and you're still going to get a guy who's going to give you something two-way and almost 28 points a game. Like, that's going to always be, I think, just like you said, Emmett, a LeBron James is the type of guy where you just, if somehow you can get your team interested in him, you take him. I think Kawhi Leonard's the same.
1: Yeah. Yeah, she's Tanitra Batiste. I'm Emmett Golden. This is Game Night coming up. We'll take more of your calls. And Austin Reeves cashed in out in L.A. What does that mean for LeBron? All that coming up next right here on Game Night on ESPN Radio.
0: Coming up on the Thursday edition of Unsportsmanlike with Evan Cohen, Chris Canty, and me, Michelle Smallman. 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

0: NBA analyst, fresh off the draft coverage. PJ, we appreciate you making some time for us. In the last 2 days, which team do you feel like did the most to improve themselves?
1: Well, Emmett, first of all, it's good to be with you and Tanitra. Thank you. Boy, that's a tough one. I think I'm tempted to say I'll top out in the beginning by saying the four guys on top, because I think the first four picks are so special, and they turned out they're all kind of, they would have been good fits whoever drafted them, to be honest with you. I think you could have shuffled up the order, closed your eyes and drew it out of a hat, and they were going to be four exceptional picks. I think they all fit very well with their team. But I think beyond that, I think Washington did some good things. I like Memphis. I think Memphis did some very, very good things. I'm always biased for San Antonio, the teams that got four. Chicago, I think, made some progress, because Chicago's been kind of stuck in the mud. I think they made some progress. Both they and San Antonio had four going in. Be honest with you, it was so confusing if our boss, Pizza Cone, wasn't there sorting out who's drafting who for whom. There was so much trading and moving back and trying to stay under the second apron. It was crazy. As advertised, it was a very good draft. I even think tonight, Kenitra, I think a lot of teams got some shooters, got some shot blockers, got some guys guaranteed. No, but not going to be surprised if a couple of these players turn out better. Fessar went way later than I thought. That shocked me. I expected him to go in the first round, but he improved so dramatically. I liked him a little bit at Arizona. I liked him a lot at Carolina. I was surprised he went late. The three guys that carried over from yesterday, Besser, Malik Thomas, and the Duke player, and I'm drawing a blank, Isaiah Evans, I thought were really good picks. But there was four or five guys that went tonight that I expected to go in the first round. So I'm thinking the teams that got them, they have to be very happy.
2: And PJ, you just don't know how much you made Emmett smile when you mentioned Malik Thomas, because we've been having a whole back and forth diatribe about him this entire show, because of course his beloved Emmett Golden's beloved Cleveland Cavaliers.
0: PJ, they took another guard. You know, the Cavs drafted another guard. I was hoping a big man or a wing or something like that. So yeah, I've been talking about that a little.
1: I hear you, but the one good thing about this guard is when he shoots it, it goes in the basket. Which is a good trait. It's unbelievable. John Calipari, I mean, seriously, we say it every year. I mean, it's just these guys, him, Trayvon Brazil, and, of course, Darius Acuff. It's unbelievable, and, it makes sense. I mean, if I'm a high school player, I couldn't play dead when I was in high school, but if I'm a high school player, I'm coming out and I want to go to the NBA, and John or his assistants talk about once you get past the NIL, which is the all thing now, but you get beyond that. If you want to play in the NBA, you got to go play for John Calipari, and he delivers every year. They've had more draft picks, more first round draft picks. It's really impressive, and to hear the guys talk about playing for him and that he prepares them for playing in the NBA, I'm not. It's kind of like a running joke with Kesty and I all year. Every time there's a player, and I'm not sure where he went to college, I said, "Where'd he go?" And John just looks at me. He goes, "Well, you only got two choices: Kentucky or Arkansas, because there's so many of those guys running around the league. It's unbelievable."
2: Indeed, and here in Atlanta, similar to Emmett, there was just this thought of, as you mentioned, speaking of Darius Acuff Jr., there was hope there. Although Kingston Fleming's at the Hawks fan base is excited about him as well.
1: No. That is a big time player. Don't get me wrong. I love Darius Acuff also. Kingston Fleming's, we had him earlier in the year. I had him in the tournament. I love Kingston Fleming's. He's a really, first of all, he's a great kid. On top of that, he's Brennan High School in San Antonio. He stayed home. He didn't go to the big-time schools and jump around or anything like that. He knew exactly what he was getting into, going to play for Kelvin Sampson, and Kelvin was going to be demanding and insist on playing defense the way they played at Houston. That was a great pick. I'll put my foot in my mouth. Who did Atlanta get late? Did they get Vessar? They got somebody.
2: Yeah, they got
1: really
2: Zubi Adjofor. I think it was...
1: Azubuia, I love too, but the third pick.
2: Yeah.
1: The third pick was Besar?
2: Besar, yep.
1: They had a really good draft. I'm a Quinn Snyder fan to begin with, but they had a really good draft. I think they really improved that team without question. Zubi plays a lot bigger than he is. Besar is the definition of a stretch big. And we talked about Kingston Flemings. Kingston Flemings is the real deal. He's a point guard with size who can score, but he can guard you. He can guard the hell out of it. That's a really good pick. That's a really good draft by Atlanta.
2: Yeah, for sure. And I want to ask, PJ, because we talked about some of the players that made sense going to the teams that they're going to respectively, but how about the head scratchers? How about the ones that really kind of surprised you, the certain teams selected it, and you weren't thinking that's the direction they were going in?
1: Well, you know what? I swear, so I was a little surprised today. I expected even more trades before it started tonight, because there was a couple even yesterday late. There were teams that were trying to move out of the first round because of, you know, money spent, and they didn't want to be getting near the apron. They wanted to have more money to sign guys or re-sign, you know, free agents. There were a couple of head scratchers, but all I'm saying is Shams is usually on top of it. I'm waiting. I think some of these ones that I just looked at Allen and said, off air, I don't get this, but they might be traded tomorrow. They might end up somewhere else, and maybe they got a lot of people in their front office that saw these guys a lot more than we did. So, you know, they hopefully knew what they were doing, but I agree with you. There were a couple I just shook my head saying, this doesn't make any sense. I said, it's got to be a trade. They're going to be moving them to somewhere else.
0: PJ, last thing for you. You've coached on both levels, college and the pros. What is going to be the biggest adjustment for the guys that got drafted over the past 2 days?
1: The guys they're playing against now, it's going to be like what they do in the summer or when they play for USA basketball. They are literally, Emmett, going to play against guys that are bigger and stronger and quicker. And it's across the board. I mean, it used to be like, you know, you'd play, they talk about a matchup and, you know, two great high school teams play or even a couple of really good colleges. And it's like me going against the best player in the other team. Forget it. There's five or seven of those guys on all the teams in the NBA. I mean, they are the thing that people don't realize is, you know, like we say the statement all the time, but we have in the NBA, 450, 500 of the best basketball players in the world. And everything you do is going to be a lot more difficult. Like that's why that athleticism and the size and the quickness and the strength is so important, because everybody can play. And it's a whole nother level of competition. And it's just like it weeds itself out. And only the best players, like, survive. And, like, so many times, like, it's not a play that the coach has drawn up, because it's the second option or the third option. And the player has got to do something himself. And it's that athletic ability or it's the God-given talent that they have that just it's separated them all along. But it's going to be a lot harder than they can imagine. It truly is, because everybody can play in this league.
0: Well, PJ, we know you had a long day, long night. We appreciate you making some time for us tonight. Thank you so much.
1: Emmett, great being with you. Tanitra, good luck. Thank you.
2: Thanks,
0: there
2: PJ.
0: He is, PJ Carlesimo, ESPN NBA analyst, fresh off the draft coverage. And I think that's great insight there. You know, you're talking about a lot of these guys, Tanitra, are freshmen.
2: Yeah.
0: You know, like they haven't spent a lot of time even in college, and now they're going to walk through the door and there's going to be grown men, you know, and there's going to be LeBron and Wimby and guys like that. So I'm sure it's going to be a wild adjustment for those guys.
2: Yeah, I definitely think so. It'll be interesting to kind of see. And it's always interesting to see, like, you got 60 picks and you got six upperclassmen selected. So, yeah. that learning curve for sure is going to be interesting, especially because you do have a lot of teams within those 60 picks that are looking for players to make an immediate impact.
0: Yeah. Yeah, you're going to definitely look for them. So there are going to be some stars. I'm sure we all believe A.J. DeBasta will be a star and Darren Peterson will be a star, Cam Boozer, Caleb Williams, et cetera, et cetera. There's going to be somebody that we didn't, and maybe it's Malik Thomas. You know, there's going to be somebody.
2: Somehow I knew you were circling back to Malik.
0: Yeah, yeah, somebody. I've changed my tune, all right? I'm not hard-headed at all, you know?
2: You are flexible, yes.
0: Yes, to have a couple callers call in, say, nah, man, and then to have PJ put them over, all right, I'm a believer now.
2: Yeah, yeah, and you know, but to your point and in your defense,
0: right.
2: You were never not saying that he was a good player.
0: Never
2: you were just
0: that.
2: Questioning whether or not it was BPA best player available or whether or not it was a fit situation, and it looks like Cap, you were hoping for the fit. Cavs went BPA.
0: Right. It's basically like this. When I go shopping and my wife's like, I hope he comes home with a couple polos, and I end up in some Nike Tech. More of Game Night straight ahead.
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4: Well, it was a big day at the FIFA World Cup as the final matches of the group play started. And we started off with Bosnia beating Qatar 3-1. Bosnia, U.S. scheduled to play in the knockout round once that gets underway. Switzerland beat Canada 2-1. Morocco and Haiti was an awesome game. 4-2. Six goals scored in that one. Brazil breezes past Scotland 3-0. You have Mexico checking Czechia 3-0 themselves. And then South Africa defeats South Korea 1-0. In the NBA, the Lakers are keeping one of their rising stars. Austin Reeves is expected to sign a four-year, $185 million contract to remain with the franchise after declining his $14.9 million player option. Reeves is the highest paid undrafted player in NBA history. Take a look on the diamond. The Guardians beat the White Sox 4-3 in extra innings. The Marlins defeat the Rangers 4-2. And the Cubs knock off the Mets 10-3. Coming up next, more of Game Night with myself, Emmett Golden, and Tanitra Batiste.
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4: 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I'm Emmett Golden alongside Tanitra Batiste. 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That's 888-729-3776. We're asking you, what'd you think about what your team did in the NBA draft, or would you like to vent about what they did? Let's go out to California, bring in Jay. Jay, what you got for us, man?
7: Well, hello. You know, might be your first call from Placerville, California.
4: I believe it. What you got from us, from Clansville? You know,
7: well, I've been a Kings fan since they moved here. You know, it's our only pro team. We had our good times, and, well, you know, we've had our bad times. But we finally got a good GM, and I really like the draft last year and some of the players that we got to develop a little bit and what we did this year in the draft. And I'm just wanting to see your national opinion is what you think about the Kings and Darius Acuff and Alex Caravan. And I just see progress. We haven't seen in a while. We finally got a good GM.
4: Yeah.
7: And I see progress. You know?
4: And Jay, I think we see some progress as well. We appreciate your call. You know, the thing about the Kings is I feel like they always start a build and they don't see it through. You know, I feel like they always, okay, we got this young core, let's go. Now, next thing you know, we're firing the coach and we're getting rid of guys. So I like where they're at. I just want them to see it through.
8: Yeah, and because I think just as we were talking to PJ Carlissimo about this in the last segment, when you look at a guy like Darius Acuff Jr., a player who can be transformational, right? And he is one of the reasons that many think this could be, when the dust settles, the best class, the best draft class ever. It's like, yeah, and again, not to sound offensive, but it's like, but he's going to Sacramento. What, are they really going to do something with him? Are they going to work to get him to his max potential? Emmanuel Sharpe, I mean, what are they going to do with the players that they actually did draft to our callers earlier or point last season and this season? Or are you and I going to be having this conversation 2 years from now where the Kings find themselves either in the lottery or somewhere close to the lottery and it was another one of those false start situations where there were possibilities for this team to take a young core and maybe build it out, mm-hmm. but they didn't do that. Or they didn't go out into free agency and surround the core of young talent with veteran presence to be able to maybe make some noise in an already loaded and stacked Western Conference.
0: 888-SAY-ESPN. It's 888-729-3776. Let's go out to L.A. and bring in Richard. Rich, what you got for us?
9: I have a dear friend of almost 50 years. Don't laugh. We're 73 years old. He could not believe that the Lakers gave Austin Reeves what they gave him. Wait a minute. He was in the G League. Wait a minute. He wasn't drafted. I told my friend, get over it. The going rate for shooting guards in today's NBA is between $35 and $40 million. He got his money

0: doing free agency. But, big button to smile right here.
1: Yes.
0: But whatever money that they want to give LeBron, because they've been talking to him, is less money that they could bring in new players with. So they have to decide how much are they willing to sacrifice of the money that's left in the pot to bring in guys to spend on LeBron.
1: Yeah, and I think that's where the question lies, because when you look at Austin Reeves' stats and you look at what this team was able to do when he was in the lineup, even if just for a short stretch of time, even in the postseason, right? Like, you can understand why they wanted to give him the bag. And again, like our producer said, congratulations to Austin Reeves for betting on himself, right? Mm-hmm. 23 points, nearly 5 rebounds a game, almost 6 assists a game. Congratulations and kudos to him. But I think the question becomes, to your point, whether or not, and I think it's a twofold question, right? The market is what the market is, just like our caller said. And so Austin Reeves is going, the Lakers are going with what the market dictates for what he does as a shooting guard. The challenge is, for what he brings to you offensively, then there's the defensive liability, and are you still putting yourself in a position, or are you putting yourself in a position by bringing Austin Reeves back and paying him the kind of money you paid him? Does it put you any step closer to having the foundation of a championship team that is going to be competitive with the likes of the Oklahoma City Thunder and the San Antonio Spurs, with what we've seen them already do in the draft and what we probably will see them do in the offseason? I'm not sure that Reeves answers that question.
0: Yeah, and they need some size as well. They're desperate for a center. Well, Brian Windhorst, ESPN NBA insider, joined the Really Big Show on ESPN Cleveland and had this to say about the Lakers and maybe a player that the Cavaliers have.
2: There is a thought process out there in Los Angeles, and I think if the Cavs were interested in this, the Lakers would sit up at attention right now, that they would sign and trade LeBron for Jared Allen. And I think if the Cavs were willing to do that, they could have LeBron. Obviously LeBron would have to want to sign with the Cavs, but if your pathway to pay LeBron the money is to trade Jared Allen for him, the Lakers would kill for Jared Allen.
3: Mm.
2: Kill for him, all right? They would do that deal in 17-tenths of a second.
3: Mm.
0: And I tell you, a lot of fans in Cleveland would do that deal, you know, too, because everyone's like, hey, the LeBron coming back home, the storybook ending. And,
1: sure.
0: You know, I'm sure a lot of fans here believe that the Cavaliers are LeBron away from a title, because they, you know, got to the Eastern Conference Finals, and he could be the difference between them going to that next step. So that's interesting. I'm just not sure that LeBron wants to leave the confines of Los Angeles.
1: Yeah, see, that's where the question lies for me as well, because, like you said, the storybook ending everyone likes, because we saw LeBron start his career in Cleveland, and then we saw LeBron bring a title to Cleveland. So it's sort of like the bookends, if you will. So, or act one, I get drafted by my hometown team. Act two, I bring a championship to my hometown team. Act three, I put them back in the conversation to potentially end with a championship, right? Except, by all accounts, LeBron would like to end his career as a Laker.
0: Mm-hmm.
1: So I don't know that it's as feasible as people would like to think. But on that same token, I do hear where fans would say, hey, bring it on with Jared Allen. Because although the numbers, maybe the numbers don't tell the story completely, because their numbers, by the way, aren't that different. Like,
0: mm-hmm.
1: DeAndre Ayton is scoring almost 13 points a game and almost 8 rebounds a game, right?
0: Mm-hmm.
1: But DeAndre Ayton is still performing at, he's still underperforming for what the Lakers are in need of in their front court. Whereas Jared Allen, 15 points, almost 9 rebounds a game, but his 15-9 hit different.
0: Yeah.
1: His double-double hits. You know what I mean? So I can definitely see why there would be interest, and there wouldn't be a blink if there was an opportunity to kind of get a Jared Allen in there. It's just like you start talking about the feasibility of it, or the likelihood of it. I don't think it's as likely that LeBron is going to go back as some think. But I still go back to my main point about Austin Reeves, which is, again, great that he was able to get the bag. Great that he was able to do the things that he did when coming back to the Lakers for those couple games in the postseason to at least make it interesting. I just don't know

0: again, whether or not that moves the needle, and for what the Lakers were able to do or did as far as his contract goes.
1: Yeah.
0: I'm not quite sure whether or not that's I just really don't know that the flexibility is quite there the way that we think it is for the Lakers to be able to get additional players to actually make them a real contender.
1: Yeah, I just don't know if Reeves and Luka are the foundation of a championship contender. You know, and then the LeBron thing, I think LeBron is big on respect, and I don't know how respected he's felt by the Lakers. So let's see what happens after this. You know, if they come back to him and go, hey, LeBron, we'll give you $15 million this year, I think he would end up in Cleveland. It depends on the respect that they show him from a monetary standpoint.
0: Yeah, and then what kind of, like, chess, if, are we playing checkers or are we playing chess? Because then you're talking about the bird rights coming into play and whether or not that's going to be an opportunity where, hey, it might free up some cap space so the Lakers can go after other free agents. But then again, you can't then have, you wouldn't have the ability to exceed the cap to re-sign LeBron. And how much of a hometown discount are you really expecting LeBron James to take? So, yeah, I don't think it's as cut and dry. As much as LeBron would like to probably end his career there, I don't think it's that cut and dry. But I will say this, if I'm the Lakers, I still look at what LeBron James was able to do, especially in the absence of an Austin Reeves and in the absence of a Luka Doncic when they were down to injury, and he's still the kind of guy that can keep you in the conversation as a contender.
1: She's Tanitra Batiste. I'm Emmett Golden. This is Game Night on ESPN Radio. 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Coming up next, we'll roll on with your calls on the NBA draft. And the Portland Trail Blazers have really ticked some people off in the NBA. That's straight ahead here on Game Night.
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3: Hey, y'all, it's Kyle Bailey coming up on a Thursday show. We continue to react to the Hornets draft. Jeff Peterson stops by the show. Willie P makes an appearance. We'll talk about the U.S. and the World Cup tonight. We'll see you at 3 o'clock.

0: alongside Tanitra Batiste. We are presented by Progressive Insurance. We'll get back to your calls here in just a second, but there was some feathers ruffled in the NBA recently. So the Portland Trail Blazers looking for a head coach, and they signed Mike Anunoby to a one-year deal. A one-year deal, which is, it's almost unprecedented, Tanitra. Typically, most coaches get four-year deals, you know, to start. You very rarely see a one-year deal, maybe for an interim that finishes a season. But again, this is Mike Anunoby's first opportunity to be a head coach, so he didn't want to leave it there on the table. But this has ruffled a lot of feathers, and I understand why. Portland has an owner that, you know, doesn't want to spend any money, and he's letting it be known by the way he is conducting business, and this is one of those ways.
1: Yeah, I think that's a very, very slippery slope, because you think about whether or not that's a one-off, and that's just the way Portland is going to do things, or whether this is going to be some type of new precedent. And it's to me, it's a lose-lose situation either way, because if that's the way Portland is going to do things, I guess my question would be this. If I'm a player, am I looking at this like, okay, what does that say about the front office and how they might value me when it comes to negotiations? Mm-hmm. I think, too, you have to be careful, because I was listening to a podcast a couple days ago that talked about the early days of Mike Brown when he was the coach for the Los Angeles Lakers, and how there were times when the Lakers would do things like players would just sub themselves in and out, mm-hmm. because at the end of the day, there just wasn't the respect there that Mike Brown should have gotten at the time. And you just kind of think, well, if I'm a player also, and if the Blazers actually give the players what they're commanding or what they're capable of commanding, but you're treating the head coach like maybe he's a second-class citizen with how you constructed his contract, what does that do in terms of the level of respect that may or may not be there as far as that coach is concerned? Number two, yes, he may be a first-year head coach in the NBA, but there's almost 30 years of experience there. Mm-hmm. There's a guy who is very, very much respected by his peers, someone who had interviewed for multiple positions before this one, and you just feel like that disrespect, it is a problem, and it should be a problem, and J.B. Bickerstaff called it out. I mean, the structure of that basically being a slap in the face to the value of a coach, and really being concerned about whether or not this is something where owners are going to kind of jump on it, and now coaches have to be concerned about what their value is. And of course, he's the current president of the basketball coaches, the National Basketball Coaches Association. But yeah, it really is. And then there's that through line, because how many times have we heard a dust up from this Portland Trail Blazers organization, whether it was the way that they treated fans, how they put t-shirts or lack thereof on shirts, just all the things, how they treated the team when the team was away.
0: Yeah,
1: so
0: traveling.
1: Many different things. Exactly. So there's so many different things that are also kind of layers under this being just one more chapter in this saga of how this new Blazers ownership or leadership is proceeding.
0: Yeah. Thomas Dundon is the owner of the Trail Blazers, and you know, we kind of saw it immediately. Portland makes the playoffs. Every team does shirts. Nope.
1: Yes.
0: No shirts for the fans. No, not at all. Letting coaches know there will be no late checkouts or anything. You're getting up out of here. Don't feel like you can go ahead and get room service and do all that. Like, he really tightened the belt. And what he's doing here to Mike Anunoby is telling the players, I don't believe in your head coach.
1: Yes.
0: I don't believe in him, because I just gave him a one-year deal. And there's two team options after that. So it's not even a coach's option. He's coaching for his job each year. And I don't believe that this is going to be a precedent, you know, going forward. I think this is an outlier. And I don't even fault Mike Anunoby for this, because I know he's thinking, I may never get another opportunity.
1: Yes. Yeah. And that's understandable, because I forget it's the Houston Texans coach, I want to say, but there was, you know, the one-year deal when you've been the guy who has waited for that opportunity to lead a team, you can't say no, right? And at least in this case, the Portland Trail Blazers are looking upward as far as the success that they had this past season. And I agree, you don't think, or you at least hope, that it's not going to be an issue. But on the same token, when you think about that, you kind of look to coaches, and they have a legitimate concern, because Chris Finch came out and he talked about the fact that, hey, he wants to say, I thought it was a shame that a lot of the story, the great opportunity, was overshadowed by this. But ultimately, you know, you got to look at the chance that coach can't take. But on the same token, you look at whether or not this is going to be, it's one of those where I say no, like, but there's a 5% percent chance that you're going to slowly but surely see this issue coming up again. Because I think you said it best. Why wouldn't Mike Anori think, I'm looking over my shoulder for 82 games, because I'm basically playing for a contract this year and all the subsequent years. And again, I go back to the tale of the story about the players who didn't necessarily give Mike Brown the respect that he deserved. And so you kind of wonder, different reason, but whether or not this is going to impact that the player-coach relationship from the beginning.
0: 888-SAY-ESPN. That's 888-729-3776. We're asking you for your, give us your team feedback. Or do you want to vent about your squad in the NBA draft? Let's go out to D.C. and bring in Dennis. Dennis, what you got for us, man?
2: Hey, guys. Thank you for taking my call. And I just want you to know, as soon as I got in the car, my wife's doing her sorority event, so I need to go find food for myself because I'm a fat guy and I'm hungry. And all I heard was Placerville, and I was like, what? Somebody from Placerville. And yeah, I'm from Washington, D.C. originally. And I think of Sacramento as the great farm-to-table town. Placerville is in between that and Tahoe.
0: Okay.
1: Oh, okay.
0: Wow. Yeah, that's pretty interesting. You got anything real quick for us for the Wizards? We got about 30 seconds.
2: Yes, really quick. I think my Wizards did a great job, but I also think that we overpaid Trey, plain and simple.
0: Yeah, I think that sums it up. Dennis, we appreciate the the call there. Yeah.
1: Full sign on Dennis.
0: So, shout to Brian Windhorst. He has a rule that says, like, a contract is good if you could trade it the next day. You know, if you sign a player to a contract and you could trade him tomorrow, you made a wonderful deal. You cannot trade Trey tomorrow. You may not ever be able to trade him.
1: Yeah. Well, this goes along the lines. When Trey Young was traded from Atlanta, one of the first thoughts, because people were saying, you know, he's not going to stay. But it's like, no, guards go to D.C. to get paid. Trey's staying. And here we are.
0: Yeah, and here we are. So, again, we'd love to hear from you. 888-SAY-ESPN. That's 888-729-3776. We're getting your feedback on the NBA draft from your favorite team. But coming up next, the NBA offseason is upon us, and there's some big names that could be on the move. She's Tanitra Batiste. I'm Emmett Golden. This is Game Night on ESPN Radio.
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0: Center.
1: We've got a trade in Major League Baseball. The Chicago Cubs are acquiring left-hander David Peterson from the New York Mets. Sources tell ESPN's Jeff Passan, Peterson, an all-star in 2025 before fading in the second half, was demoted from the starting rotation to the bullpen in late May. He made 16 appearances this year, 8 starts, went 3-6 with a 6.09 ERA. Sticking with baseball, the Marlins beat the Rangers today 4-2. We saw the Cubs beat the Mets 10-3. The Rockies down the Red Sox 8-6, and the Guardians beat the White Sox 4-3 in extra innings. Tomorrow, the United States closes out Group D play as they take on Turkey, but several regular starters are expected to get the day off. Head coach Mauricio Pochettino says Tyler Adams, Flo Balogun, Chris Richards, and Anthony Robinson will begin the match on the bench to avoid picking up the second yellow card and risking a suspension for the round of 32. Coming up next, more of Game Night on ESPN Radio featuring myself, Emmett Golden, and Tanitra Batiste. That's straight ahead.
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1: There are some big names that have already been on the move and that could be on the move. 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I'm Emmett Golden alongside Tanitra Batiste. We are presented by Progressive Insurance. As soon as the draft ended, and we're thinking, all right, that's it for the night, Shams Charania, ESPN senior NBA insider, was on ESPN and had this to say about LaMelo Ball.
4: And another star whose name is picking up steam in the NBA trade market here during draft week as we get closer to free agency is Charlotte's LaMelo Ball. Multiple teams are strongly pursuing LaMelo Ball right now. The Hornets are engaged, I'm told, and Ball had a strong finish to the season. It mirrored the Hornets' rise over the course of the last calendar year. Both sides have been in a good place. Ball does want to be in Charlotte, I'm told, but this is an organization fielding some aggressive offers. So the price is met. He could very well be on the move. This is a developing story, potentially over the next 24, 48 hours.
1: Wow. So it sounds like, Tanitra, this is happening fast.
5: Yeah, I think so. And it's interesting because, like we talked about, with LaMelo Ball, he's one of those guys who is sort of like a rocket, if you will. He'll shoot out and you'll get some excellent, excellent play from him, right? Mm-hmm. And when you get it. But you're looking at a guy who's the inconsistency is there. You go from one season, you'll get him for 37 games. The next season, you might get him for 65. And with a team that is looking to contend, maybe the biggest question you have is around the availability. And if your biggest ability is your availability, how does that play for, you know, a team that's on the rise? Now, granted, if you already have a point guard in place, that's a little bit different, where maybe he's not somebody that you're looking to maybe be that game changer. But if, like a lot of sources are saying or kind of pontificating, if he's going to the Minnesota Timberwolves, for example, I think the question becomes, okay, they were the team who just extended Ayo Dosunmu. Now, we kind of talked about the possibility of him being more in that sixth man space, especially now that Naz Reid has moved into the starting lineup. Maybe he's the first guy you come up off the bench, but at least when you look at Ayo Dosunmu, if nothing else, you got the consistency, you got the durability that you can count on because, yeah, he had an off season of playing the 24 games, if you will, for the Minnesota Timberwolves this past season. But other than that, you can at least count on him a bit more than you can count on a LaMelo Ball. So I think for me, that's the biggest concern. Wherever he goes, is he going to be the guy that, A, is going to be durable enough to help you to be a contender? And B, is he going to be the type of guy on the field in the backcourt that helps you with good decision-making as it relates to his ability to shoot the ball?
1: Yeah, well, they have to make sure Anthony Edwards believes that they're doing everything they can, you know, to put a great team around him. And yeah. I don't know if this will make him feel that way. You know, we shall see. So that's one name. The other name is Jaylen Brown. We know Jaylen Brown was offered up to the Milwaukee Bucks for Giannis Antetokounmpo, and it didn't work because now Giannis is down in Miami with the Heat. Well, Brad Stevens, the Celtics GM, after the NBA draft, he held a presser, and he talked about the Jaylen Brown rumors.
3: Jaylen Brown's a big part of us. Like, you know, I'm never going to predict the future, but every indication, everything that I think about is with, over the past few years, has been building around those guys, right? And so, obviously, you never know, but at the same time, I think the one thing I want to make very clear is how valued he's always been. Like, and he's been amazing. He's been an amazing teammate, great person to be around. Whether that run ends 10 years from now when he retires or before, there's a lot to celebrate. And we have a great relationship and an open relationship where we talk about everything. But I don't want to predict the future. But, you know, I look at it as this is our team.
1: Yeah, I didn't hear we're not going to trade him.
5: No.
1: I didn't hear that at all.
5: What I heard, what he said was whether that is basically down the road or right now.
1: Mm-hmm.
5: Like, I heard that little out in the middle of what Brad Stevens had to say. And I think it's one of those situations where it depends, because this isn't the first time that there's been conversation and commentary. We talked about that when the news broke during our show Monday night, that Giannis was going to the Heat, which means now what with Jaylen Brown and the Boston Celtics. This isn't the first go-round where he's been a part of the conversation about the Celtics moving on from him. What I do think is this is as far as it's gotten down the road, because we immediately got the information about what package the Celtics put on the table for the Milwaukee Bucks in order to get Giannis, which, of course, Jaylen Brown was included in that package. So now you're knowing more how aggressive the Celtics were going to be about that. And we know they're still taking calls. So if you were really and truly saying, hey, it was all just about Giannis and the possibility of getting Giannis, but we didn't get him, so now we're moving on, then we wouldn't be still hearing commentary and conversation about this team taking calls about moving on from Jaylen Brown.
1: Yeah, yeah. So we'd love to hear from you about all of this as well. 888-SAY-ESPN, 888-729-3776. We're also reacting to the draft. And Micah Norrie takes a one-year deal as to be the head coach for the Portland Trail Blazers. Let's go out to Colorado and bring in Derek. Derek, what you got for us?
6: Hey, yeah, I wanted to kind of play a little bit of devil's advocate with the Micah Norrie contract.
1: Because
6: I see it more in the NFL, not so much in the NBA, but in the NFL, these head coaches, they're one and done, and they get the 3-year, 4-year, 5-year deals. Could it be that finally ownership saying, you know, I don't want to pay someone to sit at home if I fire them after 1 year, and the same being said what you guys had reiterated earlier, Micah Norrie's not going to let a head coaching opportunity go by, even if it's just a 1-year thing. So
1: yeah,
6: could
1: Derek, real fast, I would say this to you. If I'm an owner and I say I might fire this guy after 1 year, I'm not going to hire him. You know, like, to me, why hire a guy if you're starting out by thinking I'm probably going to fire this guy at the end of the next season? So that's kind of I understand what Derek is saying, but I just wouldn't hire someone that I thought I might fire in a year.
7: Why did they get rid of Tiago Splitter? That's my question. Like, why did they get rid of him? He was good. He led him to the playoffs.
1: Right.
7: Chicago. He was good enough to get hired by Chicago. Correct.
1: Yeah.
7: Like,
1: yeah.
7: I'm confused by that.
5: Right. And I want to answer that question too, Cam, on just why the Blazers decided not to go with Tiago Splitter. But want to go back as well to our caller talking about the NFL. I don't know of any one and done deals in the NFL. Right. I know of coach. Well, and at least not official. Now, again, I go back to David Culley back in 2020, and even in Urban Meyer, who was done after one season. But in the case of a David Culley, he was still a very respected longtime coordinator who most felt like if anybody can actually do the job and get himself more than a year, it could have been him. But that was a Texans team, a Texans franchise, an organization that was kind of in like tank mode all the way around, including tank with the coach, right? Mm-hmm. But when the Jacksonville Jaguars hired Urban Meyer, who only lasted a year, that wasn't a one-and-done contract. Right. They were really hoping that Urban Meyer could take the same magic that he spun in on the collegiate level and bring that to the pro level. It simply did not work out because he just wasn't – it just didn't work. It just wasn't a good marriage. But I think – so I just wanted to kind of clarify. I don't know that the NFL kind of does one-and-done contracts in the way that we just saw Tom Dundon do with Mike Inouye. Yeah. But going back to what Cam said about – Tiago Splitter and him having served as the interim head coach who actually helped to coach them right into the playoffs. You look at a guy like that, and it is a head scratcher because he was someone who had a stamp of approval from the players, especially after all of the tumult that they had with Chauncey Billups, right? And so, yeah, it does kind of remain a question of why they went in that direction. And you know how the NBA is. The NBA is a brotherhood with coaches and it's a brotherhood with players. Yeah. And so you kind of think to yourself, Blazers, you're not exactly a destination for players nor coaches. Why would you do something like this that kind of puts that bad taste in everyone's mouths about coming to Portland?
8: Yeah, so I don't typically tell people what they should do with their lives, but this is the only way I can kind of make these two things connect. If you are thinking about getting married, and while you're thinking about getting married, you're like, it's a possibility that we're going to get divorced in a year, don't get married. Okay? Don't do it. If you're an owner and you're like, man, I want to hire this coach, but I'm scared I'm going to have to fire him in a year, then don't hire that coach. And understand what this franchise has been through. Their head coach was part of a federal indictment, right, of a gambling scheme. So that happened. Tiago Splitter gets them to the playoffs. They don't bring him back, and now they give Mike Inouye a one-year contract. I know it's early with Thomas Dundon in the Trailblazers. He is starting off with like trying to be the worst owner in the NBA, it feels like.
5: Yeah, and who can blame Tiago Splitter? Like, why, as a rising coach, a rising star in the coaching ranks in the NBA, who can blame him for not wanting to go with that one-and-done type of deal when he can go to the Bulls, get himself a 3-year deal, albeit a 4-year deal with that team option, but ultimately speaking, he wanted a long-term deal and a real, like a legitimate long-term deal, not a I play for my contract year-by-year type of long-term deal. So he also said, hey, thanks, but no thanks. I'm going to go over here where at least I have a little bit more stability, or a team that's saying, I believe that you can help us to get back to postseason success, and I'm going to give you a 3-year deal as opposed to, hey, we're going to give you 1-year deal, although you've already proven yourself within this organization. Good luck, Tiago Splitter.
8: She's Tanitra Batiste. I'm Emmett Golden. This is Game Night. Coming up next, we haven't forgotten about the World Cup, all the latest happenings, and what the U.S. could do coming up tomorrow. All that straight ahead on Game Night.
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1: 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I'm Emmett Golden alongside Tanitra Batiste. 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So you heard the X-Files music. Here's the deal. All right, there was a Brazilian psychic with over 24 million followers predicted that today during the Brazil-Scotland matchup that a mass alien invasion would happen during the match. It did not. And I never thought it would. So it's crazy. There's been some crazy stuff. That's wild. There was a witch doctor that put a curse on Harry Kane of England, and it didn't score. And Harry Kane didn't score yesterday. So it's a lot of wild stuff going on in the World Cup.
5: And there we thought that calling a team Turkey A was the biggest and oddest thing coming out. But this alien... This story, like, first of all, 24 million followers. So apparently there are 24 million people where we'd have to question their IQ. Just saying. Mm-hmm. And secondly, I was thinking, okay, so Wimby's people are trying to, like, take over soccer too? Because she's talking aliens? Like, right. I'm trying to follow here. But, yeah, it's really crazy that there are people in the world out there, bless their hearts, that thought, and you know they thought that this was a possibility, right?
1: Right.
5: Like, they really thought this was a possibility. But it makes it fun. I mean, it definitely makes for a fun and funny conversation that we're actually having, that the Brazilian psychic said that there would be a mass alien invasion. of a soccer match. So that's where the aliens and all the wherever they could be, where whatever havoc they could wreak, or where whatever place they could touch down in the pantheon of the entirety of sports, they're going to touch down in the Brazil-Scotland match.
1: They call it the World's Game. Maybe it's the Galaxy's game.
5: Maybe, so, for sure.
1: Yes. Now, the U.S. men's national team, which I don't, there was always some question about what they'd be able to do after two games. They're 2-0. Tomorrow they take on Turkey in basically a meaningless game. The U.S. Have punched their ticket to the round of 32, the knockout round, and Turkey is done. They're out of it. Now, the question is, can they actually win the World Cup? Everyone's asking this question. Tim Howard, former U.S. men's national team goalkeeper, was on Unfiltered Soccer Podcast, and he said, nah, it ain't happening.
2: The U.S. cannot unequivocally win the World Cup. The U.S. will have to play the greatest game they've ever played three times in a row. Sorry, four games in a row. Round of 16, quarterfinals, semifinals, finals. It is literally impossible for the U.S. to win the World Cup.
1: Literally
5: impossible to go against Tim Howard. And what he has to say with all of the success that he's seen as a player, but now, of course, just as an analyst. But on the same token, crazier things happen, right? I mean, first of all, starting with the match that you mentioned against Turkey tomorrow, the U.S. men's team has four players sitting on yellow cards, so they're able to at least be able to get those cards wiped out when the group stage concludes. So no big deal that Tyler Adams, Fuluren Belagun, Chris Richards, Anthony Robinson aren't playing. But here's where it might be a big deal: the fact that you don't need them to play. So maybe the opportunity to kind of take a rest for some of your bigger players, maybe that could be a thing. And I think, to just kind of stepping out of the soccer space for a moment, right? When we started the 2025-26 NBA season, it was always, hey, the NBA Finals is likely going to happen in the West, whether that is the Thunder versus the Spurs in the Western Conference Finals, Thunder versus Nuggets, or some iteration of that, right? Nobody really thought about what was going to happen in the East, no matter who came out of the East. Fast forward to the NBA Finals, and a lot of people are saying, hey, no way are the Knicks going to beat a Spurs team that just took down the reigning champions in seven, except that the Knicks had gone on an absolute heater through the entirety of the postseason, and they brought that same heater and that same BTA to the San Antonio Spurs, and it's Knicks in five. So, yes, in theory, the cards are stacked against the USA, but who knows if they might be able to go on some type of heater themselves, where ultimately they can maybe take advantage of something like home field. What if they're playing on home soil, where they get the energy from the crowds, and then you look at the first couple of games where they played those games cleanly. So what if they can actually do that in the next four games, the next four matches? I think once you see something like what we saw with the Knicks, or once you see where a team comes back from 3-1, as we saw many years ago in the NBA Finals with the Cavs, or if you see something like, God, I hate mentioning it, but you see what the Boston Red Sox were able to do against the Yankees, it begs for anything can happen. That's my only thing. I would never go against Tim Howard, except at some point the improbable does happen.
1: Sometimes. And here's there's a little difference in the example you gave when you brought up the Knicks. The Knicks were still a top three team in the Eastern Conference.
5: Sure.
1: The U.S.
5: U.S. not so much.
1: Yes. It would basically be like if the Nets won the NBA championship.
5: The Nets?
1: Yeah. All right.
5: Come
1: the Hornets.
5: On. Now, at least give them a play-in type of team.
1: All right, the Hornets. You know what I'm saying?
5: Okay, so wait. But to your point, let me ask you this. Could they possibly be closer to a Miami Heat team, right? Remember where they were a team coming from, was it the eight spot, right?
1: Mm-hmm.
5: And they take down the Celtics and ultimately get to the NBA Finals. Now, granted, we know that the Heat were better than eight. We know that injuries put them in that eight spot. But can we at least maybe give this U.S. men's national team a little bit of that?
1: No.
5: I was trying, U.S.
1: And
5: men's
1: I'm
5: national
1: rooting
5: team
1: for
5: fans.
1: Them. I'm rooting for them. Listen, if they win it, it would be one of the –
3: I would argue it could be bigger than the Miracle on Ice. I mean, it would be that level of maybe even over that level of an upset. Now, if they get to the quarterfinals, it will be the furthest the U.S. have ever gone before. Because if I'm not mistaken, they've only won one game in the knockout round, round of 32. They've only won one. So they've gotten out of the group once and only have won one knockout game. So it would be – it is almost unthinkable. I'm caught up in it myself, though, and yeah. I'm like, hey, maybe they could do it because they played the best soccer I've ever seen the U.S. men's national team play. With that being said – you know, I've seen Brazil play, and I've seen Spain play, and I've seen France play, and there's a difference, you know, between France and the U.S. Like, there just is. Yeah.
5: And if we're being honest, although Zlatan said that there is a chance, he said, yes, there is a chance. But on the same token, it also is predicated on the health of Christian Pulisic. So you do have that, and that's me being honest and me being very serious in that moment. As good as this team has played, as balanced as it's played, you still have your top player where he's back, but you're not quite sure how healthy he is and when you're going to have him as close to 100%, and that could make all the difference too.
3: Yeah, and I think you'll see Pulisic probably play 10 to 15 minutes at the end of tomorrow's game. You know, the other guys with the yellow cards, you don't want them to play because if they pick up a yellow, they're suspended for the next game no matter what, even though the other yellows would reset. So it's a little confusing there. But, yeah, it's fun. I'm enjoying the ride. But when I listen to Tim Howard there, he's not – off. Yeah, he's not off. She's Tanitra Batiste. I'm Emmett Golden. This is Game Night. Coming up next, we'll put a bow on the NBA draft as we check in with the Wizards. That is coming
4: every 40
3: up
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3: ahead.
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7: A walk-off homer in the bottom of the 14th inning. 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
7: Hammer to left field. 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Mike Trout, how's that to start the season?
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7: Oh, my goodness. 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Giancarlo Stanton and the American League with one swing has tied it up.
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7: 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Leaping and he caught it. Out of here. Mookie Betts. Shohei Ohtani.
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7: 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Repeat champions for the first time in baseball in 25 years. The Dodgers are World Series champs.
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7: 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Ben Rice.
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3: We have a trade in Major League Baseball tonight. The Chicago Cubs are acquiring left-hander David Peterson from the New York Mets. Sources tell ESPN's Jeff Passan. Peterson, an all-star in 2025 before fading in the second half, was demoted from starting rotation to the bullpen in late May. He made 16 appearances this year. 8 of those are starts. He was 3-6 with a 6.09 ERA. Other scores in baseball, we saw the Marlins beat the Rangers tonight. The Angels beat the Orioles 7-6. The Royals fall to the Rays 5-3. And the Yankees beat the Tigers 4-2. In World Cup action coming up tomorrow, the U.S. closes out Group D play against Turkey A, but several regulars will get a day off. Head coach Mauricio Pochettino says Tyler Adams, Flo Balogun, Chris Richards, and Anthony Robinson will begin the match on the bench to avoid picking up a second yellow card and being suspended for the round of 32. And the U.S. is already locked into the knockout round. In other scores in the World Cup, Portugal beat Uzbekistan earlier this week 5-0. But earlier today, we saw Bosnia beat Qatar 3-1. Switzerland beat Canada 2-1. And Morocco beat Haiti 4-2. Coming up next, Tanitra Batiste and myself, Emmett Golden, will wrap up the NBA draft. That's straight ahead on Game Night.
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14: This is what we've been working for since I wanted to play basketball. I wanted to make it to the NBA, and I've been working so hard to be a number one pick, but I mean, it's a stepping stone. I still got a lot more work to do.
15: He's a two-way player. He's physically mature. He's fiercely competitive.
16: AJ Dabanza is the complete package. He is going to become the face of the Wizards.
18: With Trae Young at the point, AJ Dabanza on the wing, and if you do have a healthy Anthony Davis, that's a playoff team.

0: in yesterday's first round of the NBA draft. Let's hear from Kevin Young, BYU head coach, who was on Amber and Ian, and he gave them his first impressions on AJ.
1: Well, he's just blown away at the skill set combined with the size and the athleticism. I mean, you know, my background coming from the NBA, I mean, that's, in my estimation, what all the best players in that league have. Hard to find guys who are 6'9", you know, 7'1", wingspan, who handle the ball the way that he does, you know, can get his own shot the way that he can, and you know, that immediately jumps off the, you know, off the performance for me.
0: Dynamic player, no doubt about that, and I can't wait to see what he does in Washington.
2: Yeah, when you talk about the scoring and the shot creation and just the fact that he can come in and, yes, they're going to want him to have an immediate impact, but it's not as pressure-filled as maybe it is for the average number one, because he's not going to a team that doesn't have, just like we heard in the rejoin, the potential to be a playoff team, even if just a play-in, because you've got Trae Young, who this team gave an extension to, Anthony Davis, who has expressed interest in staying with this team for the long term with the Wizards, and looking at a fan base that's probably just super excited about what Devonta can do, because let's face it, Alex Sarr has been a slow burn, right?
0: Yeah,
2: he struggled a lot in his rookie season and, you know, started to take a little bit of a sophomore leap. So there's something there that they can build on as well. But ultimately, when you look at what Devonta can bring to the table for this Washington Wizards team, I just think that ultimately, and I don't think any of those top three picks, I think all three of the teams, Peterson going to the Jazz and the Grizzlies getting Boozer, like it's a win-win-win across the table. But I feel like for Devonta and the Wizards, maybe it's the biggest win of all, because even players that we talked about, like Keyshawn George, there's a lot there to build off of.
0: Yeah, there's no doubt about that. Let's get a little more on AJ DeBosta and also the Wizards as we bring in Glenn the Consor, the longtime Wizards analyst and former NBA scout. Glenn, we appreciate you joining us. So how's everybody feeling in Washington about AJ?
3: We had a draft party last night at the Anthem Theater, which is a phenomenal venue. And I can't tell you how excited everyone is here in D.C. to get the first pick, to get A.J. Haven't seen this much excitement since the John Wall selection.
2: Oh, wow, that's big talk. We were just actually talking about some of the things we saw in terms of what ESPN did in kind of teeing up this pick for A.J. DeBonta and kind of referencing back to the John Wall days. But, yeah, also, of course, the Wizards agreed to the 4-year extension.

0: lot of the young players like Trey Johnson and Will Riley and Keyshawn George, obviously Alex Saar and Bilal Coulibaly, those guys are still in their low 20s. So, you know, and they've made such huge jumps over the last year and 2 years that, you know, adding, you know, potentially an AD and Trey Young and now AJ, the number one pick in the draft. I mean, I think, you know, if the pieces fall in place and everyone stays healthy, you know, we got a chance to make the playoffs or even the play-in.
1: Yeah, and you just mentioned Coulibaly, and granted, A.J. DeBonce is kind of that guy who's a hybrid somewhere in that space of, as you mentioned, guard, small forward, but when you think about the Wizards drafting DeBonce, I mean, what does that mean, or what could that mean for Coulibaly's future with Washington?
0: I think he's going to be fine. Look, you know, this is going to be about, you know, for the first time in a real long time, about productivity on the floor, earning minutes, and outplaying and making it a competitive environment. Bilal has some really special traits, especially on the defensive end. He's improved offensively. He's a different type of player than AJ is. AJ could handle the ball and create off the bounce, and Bilal can do that, but he's more of an off-ball offensive player. So I think there's room for everybody.
2: He's Glenn Consort, Wizards radio analyst. I'm Emmett Golden alongside Tanitra Batiste. It's game night on ESPN Radio. What do you expect from the Wizards going forward in the offseason? Do you expect them to be big in a free agency? Could you see some moves? What are your expectations?
0: Man, I've been in the NBA for 25 years, so there's always moves, you know, with every team. I think there's going to be moves, Emmett. I think, you know, that there always is, and, you know, every team is always, you know, scraping and scrapping to try to improve, whether it's through free agency or trades or just making moves in general. So I think one thing that really has been a positive is, with the new management of Will Dawkins and Michael Winger, there's been a strategy and a plan put in place, and these guys have really followed that plan. Now, I'm going to tell you, it hasn't been easy for the fans and for the broadcasters like me calling these games, but, you know, what we've talked about is really the improvement of all the guys I had mentioned, like Keyshawn George and Alex and Bilal and Bud Carrington and Trey Johnson and Will Riley. Those guys dramatically improved because they got minutes. So, you know, they're coming in. Yeah, they're coming in sometimes. Some of those guys will be getting into their third year. Sometimes they're getting into their second year. But I just think that, you know, looking at the roster, there will be moves made. I don't know what they're going to be, but I have a lot of faith in the direction that the organization's taking, because look how far we've come.
1: Yeah, in a very short time. And speaking to that, Glenn, you have a player like Anthony Davis who reportedly is saying, hey, I'm interested in remaining with Washington for the long term and being a part of that team resetting where it is in the East. Do you see AD being with the Wizards this upcoming season?
0: I do. I do. I mean, you know, I've talked to him and he, you know, he's saying the right things, and now that we got the number one pick, and now that Trey has signed his contract, think about that front line. And Alex Saar broke his foot, but he's going to be ready for the beginning of the season. Think about that front line, you know, Anthony Davis, Alex Saar, and AJ, and the depth of this team is going to, I think, really impress people as well going into next season.
2: Yeah, I think we're all excited to see what, you know, these young guys could do. Glenn, thank you so much for joining us tonight. We appreciate it.
0: My pleasure. Good to speak to you guys.
2: Yeah, I'm very interested to see what the Wizards are next year. You know, I'm just interested because they've got two guys in Trey Young and in Anthony Davis that have been really good at times in their career. They got to the Wizards somehow, so they obviously also have had down times in their career. So you put AJ out there with them. Man, they could be a lottery team again, Tanitra. They could have a top five pick next year, or they could be in a play-in tournament.
1: Yeah, and they're the ones. It'll be interesting to

0: see exactly how they take all of these, you know, that combination of you've got the veterans, as we just mentioned, and how their head coach, Brian Kiefer, is able to get it done. Because at the end of the day, that's really kind of the story. I think that's kind of underneath the story. You got players, even talking about Koulibaly and how they'll be able to utilize him. You've got a nice core there. It's just, can you do enough with the talent that you have to be able to do something? We also talked about Keyshawn George. Can you do enough with that talent to put them in position to where they can compete to at least get into a play-in? And looking at the bottom of the East, I'm going to go with yes.
1: She's Tanitra Batiste. I'm Emmett Golden. This is Game Night on ESPN Radio. 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
1: All the way up. On game night.
2: Nothing can stop me. I'm all the way up.
0: We start off in the WNBA where the Mercury took on the Fever and it went down like this.
3: On to the next play. That drive straight into the basket, straight to the basket.
4: Two possession ball game. Thomas makes it a three possession ball game getting downhill.
2: Nothing can stop me. I'm all the way up.
5: And that call courtesy of USA Network. And this was going to be a contentious game all around because the Fever defeated the Mercury a couple nights ago. A contentious game, a whole bunch of technicals. So it was really, really tough. But Kalia Copper came through. Alyssa Thomas also 24 points, 8 assists. But Ka, 15 of 16 from the free throw line. And she finished with 28 points. So quite a night for the Mercury in that upset win over the Fever. But a little bit of concern on the Fever side because Caitlin Clark did go out of that game. She left the game in the third quarter with a back injury. So hopefully she'll be okay. But yeah, this was a game that really came down to those free throws, and Kalia Copper did her thing, even in the absence of Natasha Mack, who was out on a foot injury. Congrats to the Phoenix Mercury.
0: Yeah, Mercury beat the Fever 111 to 109. They played a doubleheader between the Cubs and the Mets, and the first one started like this.
6: The 1-1. Swanson swings, drills one deep in the air to left. This is going to go! Grand slam! Dansby Swanson! His second home run of the ball game, and the Cubs have blown it open! 10-3 now the lead over the Mets here in the eighth. Here's the pitch. Swanson line drive, base hit in the left center field. Kelly scores around third, racing home Ramirez. Two-run single for red-hot Dansby Swanson. And the Cubs now up 10-5 over the Mets here in the ninth. Swanson with four RBIs in the nightcap.
2: Nothing can stop me. I'm all the way up.
5: Both calls courtesy of the Cubs radio network. And the Cubs are having themselves a night, reportedly acquiring left-handed pitcher David Peterson from the Mets. And now these two monster games from Dansby Swanson over the lowly Mets. And so, yeah, Swanson, this is a guy who, hey, in early June, he was having his own share of struggles, his batting average hovering around 180. He actually got benched by Craig Counsell for a couple games, and man, did he clear his head and get back, because he was 2-4, 2 home runs, 7 RBI in game 1, and then he comes back and he's 3-5, 4 RBI in game 2. I mean, just an absolutely amazing night. It was one of the 11 RBI in a doubleheader. That was one that broke the franchise record, a mark that was set back in 1970. And as we say back here in Atlanta, Dansby!
0: Yeah, the Cubs beat the Mets in the first game 10-3. They beat them again in the second game 10-5. On to the AL, where the Guardians and the White Sox tangled. The White Sox took the first two of this three-game series, but y'all know the Guardians wasn't going out like that.
7: Here comes his 2-0 pitch. Swung on, bouncing ball, left side base hit. That'll put Cleveland back in front as Halpin scores from third on the RBI single by Watson.
2: Nothing can stop me, I'm all the way up.
5: That call courtesy of WTAM 1100. Khalil Watson, 2-4 with 3 RBI on the night. And I don't know if I heard more relief or excitement from you, Emmett, in that win. But like you said, the Guardians are just one of those teams where you never count them out.
0: No, that's, and the Guardians get the win 4-3 in extra innings. The Yankees, you know, took on the Tigers, and it went down like this.
8: Another long drive to left field. Looking up is Green. See ya! Another home run for Goldschmidt. And the Yankees lead 2-1.
2: Nothing can stop me. I'm all the way up.
5: That call courtesy of Yes Network. The Yankees win! The Yankees win! The Yankees win! Okay, can you tell them, Yankees fan? They beat the Tigers. Goldschmidt going 2-4 with those two home runs. And just good to always see when the New York Yankees are able to get in the win column.
0: That's right. The Angels took on the Orioles. And who doesn't like a walk-off?
7: And the next delivery, and that's a little tapper on the left side. It's stopped by the catcher. Can't get the tag on Schottewell. No throw to first base, and the ball game is over. What a walk-off win for the Angels today. The two batters, the last two that put the ball in play, hardly hit it hard at all.
2: Nothing can stop me. I'm all the way up.
5: Hey, that call courtesy of Angels Radio, AM 830, Angels beating the Orioles 7-6, and that was the 12th come-from-behind victory for the Halos, 6th walk-off win. The pinch hitter Vaughn Grissom started the rally with an RBI single in the 8th, and Wade Meckler tied the game with a 2-run single, and boy, oh boy, like you said, it's nothing like hearing a walk-off, but this is something that it looks like the Halos are kind of like your Guardians, where you should never count them out.
0: No, you should never count them out at all. And then finally, the Marlins took on the Rangers, and I don't know about y'all, but I feel like hearing a home run.
7: Otto drives the ball out to left field. That's very deep, and it is gone. It slams off the Amerant Bank sign to left center field. Otto Lopez smokes a ball. His 33rd multi-hit game, and he caps it with a homer. And there's breathing room for the fish on a beauty of a bomb. It's 4-1 Marlins in the bottom of the 8th.
2: Nothing can stop me. I'm all the way up.
5: That call courtesy of 104.3 WQAM. And the Marlins have low-key been doing it here in the month of June. 16-5 in their last 21 games. They're now just a game out of the wild card and 6 of their last 7. So you really just, and they've also won 5 consecutive home series. So they're starting to put a little something together there. Edwards snapped that 1-1 tie with the RBI against old Jacob DeGrom. And it becomes another win for a crafty, spunky little Miami Marlins team.
0: Absolutely. That is all the way up. The NBA draft came to an end tonight after round 2. And Tanitra, I get it. I understand that there are trades that can't necessarily be finalized and for a week and all this. We got to chill with the hats, though. Like, look, we know these and I'm sure that it probably happened once, but how often does a team agree to a trade, draft a player for a team, and that guy does not play for the team that did the trade? Never.
5: Yeah. And at first I was thinking, is it me? Because you and I, we were having this conversation. We, of course, were on together Monday night, and you're trying to follow because it's quiet initially, mm-hmm. right?
0: Right.
5: Monday night, we're anticipating. Then we get the Giannis news. And then Tuesday night, it's quiet for the top part of the round one of the NBA draft. And then all of a sudden, it just goes bonkers. And I got to tell you, I thought it was me, like my head spinning. But then PJ Carlissimo, who was on the broadcast for us as well, he was saying the same. Like, they were literally working with their producer trying to keep up with it all, and it's like, come on now.
0: Yeah.
5: Let's just make this simpler. Yeah, the NBA always has to make it more difficult than it has to be.
0: For sure. I always love the shot of Shams every once in a while looking at his phone like, look, guys, there's a lot going on right now. Like, he's right. Even trying to figure it out. But it is in the books, and now we'll see what happens the rest of the offseason. She's Tanitra Batiste. I'm Emmett Golden. This is Game Night. Coming up next, SportsCenter All Night. That is straight ahead.
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0: Center all night. The NBA draft wraps up in Brooklyn.
1: When you look at the Eastern Conference, we're going to handicap it. New York is clearly in the top tier. Detroit, from a regular season standpoint, still in the top tier. Boston, still in the top tier. Let's see what happens with Jaylen Brown. And the Miami Heat, top tier, because they just got Giannis Antetokounmpo.
0: The U.S. men's national team preps for its final group stage game.
2: I think we achieved what we wanted, is to be, first of all, qualified for the next stage and then be first, you know? But now I think it's important to think in all the circumstances because what we are thinking is to win. Of course, qualify, but we want to win.
0: Ohtani takes the mound as the Dodgers face the Twins.
3: Swing and a miss, strike three. Big sweeper. Cut on by Lewis. He makes quick work of Royce Lewis, and there's one away in the Twins' second.
0: Plus, Olivia Mouse leads the Lynx against the Mystics.
4: Miles whips a pass deep to the corner. McBride drains it. Her fourth three of the first half. She's got 14 points, and Minnesota back in business, tied up with the Mystics at the break.
0: From the worldwide headquarters of ESPN, this is SportsCenter All Night on ESPN Radio and on the ESPN app. Now, here's Jay Reynolds.
5: SportsCenter All Night, ESPN Radio, the ESPN app, Sirius XM Channel 80. Wednesday, giving us a player going off on offense and a coach going off after a physical two-point loss. We'll have that on the way. But speaking of hoops, second half of the NBA draft, round number two. While the first round certainly gets the lion's share of the attention, there can be value in the second round.
6: And we see the second apron rearing its head again. Teams moving back in the draft. You know, just what's the big difference? $1 million here, $1 million there. You sign a player, you can make another pick. Some people trying to unload their picks. That's been kind of the theme of last night and tonight.
7: Yes, and second round picks have this great value, mainly because these are not guaranteed salary slots and a lot easier for teams that are closer and closer to that second apron.
5: Our Alan Hahn and PJ Carlissimo on the NBA draft on ESPN Radio. 30 more picks taken on Wednesday in New York. And now the dust settles. As for winners as we come out of the draft, our ESPN crew, Malika Andrews with Iman Shumpert, Brian Windhorst, Bobby Marks, and Jay Billis.
6: And we see this.
8: The truth is, we really don't know the winners until years in the future, but I'll tell you what I liked. Obviously, at the top with A.J. DeBonta and Darren Peterson, but if you go a little bit further down, I think what Chicago got was really good. Getting Caleb Wilson from North Carolina and then getting Dalen Swain. And, you know, a lot of people had Dalen Swain of Texas down a little bit further in the draft in the 20s, but they drafted him at 15, so they got a 3-and-D wing. And, you know, kind of, who cares if you get the guy you want? Who cares if you got the fact? Get him at 15.
9: Mr. So I Chicago thought they did well. Here doesn't care.
10: I'm saying, I like this guy today. I like this guy.
9: All right, we're gonna bring him on to NBA.
10: I like
9: more
10: this
9: often.
10: Guy, man.
11: Yeah, I think good news for the Sacramento Kings. They've had zero luck in the lottery.
9: Yeah, they've needed some good
11: news. But some things have fallen their way. They've drafted pretty well the last couple of years. They really, really wanted Darius Acuff Jr. And there were two teams in front of them that could have drafted him in the point guard spot. He fell to them. They didn't have to trade up. They got their guy. They're thrilled about building around him. Yep. And then they traded in to the back of the first round to get Alex Caruban to add another piece. And they may move on from Domantas Sabonis. We'll see. But they have Maxime Reynaud, and now they have Caruban to put in as a big man position. And I think they came out of the first night feeling really good about themselves.
9: Sacramento has not necessarily been synonymous with winning recently, and so for them to be
11: That's
9: your winners.
11: Being kind.
9: I'm trying to keep the good spirits going. One winner is me because we get a new Iman Shumpert nickname, which is something that I always look forward to. What you got, Iman? Somebody
10: yeah,
9: you're looking at.
10: My boy Visa Caesar Salad, as I like to call him. Visa Salad. Visa Salad. That's what I'm going to call him. Visa Salad. But I really am intrigued with him as a draft pick, especially with him going as low as he did. Not to say he went low, like he didn't deserve
9: high. But he was much higher.
10: Exactly. And I want to highlight that true big man stuff, because in a world full of you have to please this guy with shots, you have to please that guy with plays, you have to please people, he's not one of those guys. And I think that those guys complement a guard so well. So for Atlanta to make that move and to grab him, it excites me. You know what I mean? I think that when you pair him with a C.J. McCollum, a guy that can make the bounce pass, that pocket pass, and he can stay within that free throw line area, take a dribble, make a pivot, do a spin. Like, yep. Guys like that are valuable in this league. And I look at the makeup of the Hawks. I think about when they played the Knicks in the playoffs, and I'm saying this guy can play right there at the lip of the rim. This guy can keep the ball alive. This guy can catch. This guy can rim run. It's just an exciting future for him.
12: I think for me, Memphis. I think with Cameron Boozer at number three, and then they go Kareem Lopez later in the first round, yeah. And then tonight, Richie Saunders with that early second-round pick who probably has a first-round grade if he doesn't hurt his knee at BYU, and they get an older player there. I think we all know they've started this youth movement with Desmond Bain, Jaren Jackson Jr.
11: So traded for our beef stew. Try Isaiah Stewart.
12: And they added Isaiah Stewart, so you get some size there. But I do like what Memphis has done over the last couple nights.
5: Memphis taking Richie Saunders, BYU's four-year starter, selected with the number 32 pick in the second round in Wednesday's second half of the NBA draft. SportsCenter All Night, ESPN Radio. While our focus has been on the draft, there have been trades in the NBA this week, which have certainly caught our attention. There could be another one on the horizon. ESPN insider Sean Charania.
13: LaMelo Ball of the Charlotte Hornets. His name is picking up steam around the league. I'm told the Charlotte Hornets are seriously engaged on multiple fronts with interested suitors in Ball. There have been multiple teams that have made aggressive offers this past week, and LaMelo Ball had a strong finish to last season. It really mirrored the Hornets' rise to the play-in tournament, so both sides finished the year in a good place, and my understanding is LaMelo Ball has wanted to be in Charlotte, but the offers are continuing to come in, and if the price is met, we could see potential movement here with LaMelo Ball in the coming days.
5: Keep our eyes on further action that could be coming down the pike in the wake of the NBA draft. Draft also giving us a clear signal of what's going on in the Western Conference. ESPN insider Brian Windhorst.
11: There were obviously going to be a bunch of potential franchise players taken at the top of this draft, and we had some new stars come into the league. But my takeaway, the absolute unfettered size race in the Western Conference. If you watch the two teams that were in the Western Conference Finals, the Oklahoma City Thunder and the San Antonio Spurs, both of them were obsessed with getting bigger. Adai Mara being there for the Thunder to take at the 12th pick, adding a 7'4" guy. They already have a couple of 7-footers. They took Tomas Sorber last year. He missed the season with injury. They're going to potentially enter next season with four different 7-footers, and they can play a lineup that would include two guys over 7 foot tall if they want. And then you look at the Spurs. They got Victor Wembanyama. You think they're done? They trade back into the draft at the end to get Taris Reed from UConn to be able to put out more size out there in addition to Jaden Quintance, what they drafted earlier. If you think you're going to get by with one or two centers in the Western Conference, I wish you luck.
5: And then there's the questions about what happens in the wake of the Giannis Antetokounmpo trade, for example, in Boston with Jaylen Brown still there because Giannis Antetokounmpo went to Miami. ESPN analyst Kendrick Perkins.
14: This relationship is over. There's no coming back to this. How many times is Brad Stevens and the Boston Celtics going to give Jaylen Brown the hug with the knife in his back, behind his back? This is the second time that they tried to trade this man. And if I'm Jaylen Brown, I want out of Boston. I don't feel appreciated. And yeah, a lot of it has to do with him running his mouth outside the lines. I'm pretty sure him doing the streaming is rubbing people the wrong way. But you can't come back from this. Like, it's too much animosity, too much heat going on in the middle. Jaylen Brown, to me, said things after they were eliminated that rubbed people the wrong way. Jason Tatum probably would never say it. But for him to say that it was his favorite season of all time while a guy is sidelined with an Achilles injury, That don't sit well with anybody.
5: A lot of eyes on Jaylen Brown as we head into the summer. SportsCenter All Night, ESPN Radio, from the NBA to the WNBA, and some physical action Wednesday.
15: I mean, Jaylen to the ground, and ooh, that's a hand to the neck, and then Alyssa Thomas steps over. See, that's the kind of stuff that can incite some future trouble.
5: Future trouble. Hold that thought. Caitlin Clark even left this game in the second half with a back injury, played Less than 5 minutes in the third, didn't play the fourth. Fever without her, seeing Phoenix rally.
16: On to the next play. That drive straight into the basket, straight to the basket.
9: Two-possession ball game. Thomas makes it a three-possession ball game getting downhill.
5: USA Network on the call. Mercury, a 111-109 win over the Fever. For the Mercury, first time scoring at least 110 points in a game since 2016. And that was a three-overtime loss to Dallas. Alyssa Thomas, 24 points, 8 assists in the win. The Fever, third loss in the last four games. Caitlin Clark, 19 points, 8 assists before leaving. She took what appeared to be a couple of cheap shots in this one. And let's just say her coach, Stephanie White, not thrilled.
17: I'm not sure if it had any impact on the health or her health or not, but it was egregious. Number one, you got to call it. It's absolutely egregious and utterly disrespectful. And then number two, you're coming in here aware of what happened two nights ago, and that still happens? Absolutely unacceptable. Absolutely unacceptable. And the reckless closeout that they actually reviewed, and the foot still comes down on top of the defender's foot that wasn't upgraded? Absolutely disrespectful. We have a generational talent and a WNBA superstar who had two cheap shots right there that weren't called. And I just say again, absolutely unacceptable.
5: White saying the game on Wednesday continued a pattern of Caitlin Clark being officiated differently than the rest of the WNBA. And it also might be worth noting that the Fever and Mercury play again in 2 weeks. Mercury winning this one in a two-point game. Lynx winning a two-point game.
18: Miles now into the front court. Energy building on Minnesota's side the final couple minutes. And here comes the mid-range by Miles.
19: And a quick timeout. It's going to come from Washington when you could feel the momentum shifting to Minnesota on the road. And it is the rookie leading the way.
18: Miles, they clear it out for step back three. Yes! The spectacle with a late statement for the Minnesota Lynx.
19: It was a quiet first half for Olivia Miles, but when they have needed her the most down the stretch here in the fourth, the rookie continues to deliver.
5: So it sounded on WNBA League Pass. Lynx, a 78-76 win over the Mystics, who have a three-game win streak snapped. Lynx improving to 4-0 following a loss this season. Sports Center all night, ESPN Radio. To baseball, Cubs and Mets playing two on Wednesday. And man, did Dansby Swanson have a day.
20: The 1-1. Swanson swings, drills one deep in the air to left. This is going to go! Grand slam! Dansby Swanson! His second home run of the ballgame, and the Cubs have blown it open! 10-3 now the lead over the Mets here in the eighth.
5: Dansby Swanson, 2-for-4, both the hits being home runs, drives in 7 to tie a career high. And that was just game one, which was a 10-3 Cubs win. What would he do for an encore?
20: 2-0. And a high drive hit to deep right center field. Going back, Beatty, at the track near the wall. He leaps. It bangs off the wall. Ramirez racing for third. Being waved home. Ball loose in the outfield. Swanson on his way to third base. Triple. Cubs take the lead. Here's the pitch. Swanson line drive, base hit in the left center field. Kelly scores around third, racing home Ramirez. Two-run single for red-hot Dansby Swanson. And the Cubs now up 10-5 over the Mets here in the ninth. Swanson with 4 RBIs in the nightcap.
5: To go with the 7 he had in game one, Cubs Radio Network. So if you look at Dansby Swanson's stat line, it goes all the way to 11. 11 RBI in the doubleheader, 15 RBI in the series, and there's still another game to go on Thursday. Oh, by the way, Cubs sweep the doubleheader, 10-3 in game one, 10-5 in game two. The Mets committing 6 errors in the second game. Each infielder had at least 1. 6 errors, most in a major league game since 2019, and for the Mets, their most in a game since September 1st of 2014. Giants and A's in San Francisco, a game that was decided by one swing in the bottom of the ninth.
20: The pitch.
21: Barracudo, high drive. Left center field. Hit
1: with his second home run as a major leaguer. The Giants go deep twice in the ninth inning and steal a win from the A's. 2-1 the final.
5: JMBR with the call. First career walk-off home run, and it was a 445-foot shot. Longest walk-off homer by any player this season. Giants' third win this season when trailing in the ninth inning or later. Speaking of late rallies, remember that time when the Phillies rallied in the top of the ninth to beat the Nationals? It was way back on, Tuesday. If you don't recall that, that's okay, because the Phillies did it again on Wednesday.
21: One ball, two strikes to Hill. The pitch, swing and a fly ball deep right center field. Wood back to the track and the wall. It's gone. And they did it again. It's Derek Hill with a two-run pinch hit homer over the high wall and right. Deja vu in D.C. The Phillies take the lead in the ninth. It's 5-4.
5: Sports Radio 94, WIP, Phillies win 5-4. They win consecutive games, trailing, entering the ninth in both. First time doing that in back-to-back games since 2013. For the Nationals, 23rd blown save this season. 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Straight ahead, what to do with the lineup on Thursday? That's next. 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It's ESPN Radio.
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5: Hey, y'all, it's Kyle Bailey coming up on a Thursday show. We continue to react to the Hornets draft. Jeff Peterson stops by the show. Willie P. makes an appearance. 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We'll see you at 3 o'clock.
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5: 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World Cup action continuing on Wednesday. Group A, Mexico gets another win. It's a 3-0 shutout. They'd already clinched the group prior to the game. Wins its 3 group stage games for the first time in World Cup action. They will play the round of 32 Tuesday in Mexico City, their opponent to be determined. South Africa also winning on Wednesday, 1-0 over South Korea. South Africa finishes second in Group A with 4 points. They will face Canada in the round of 32 on Sunday in Los Angeles. Group C, Brazil, a 3-0 win over Scotland. Brazil wins the group with 7 points. They'll face the second-place team from Group F Monday in Houston. Morocco doubles up Haiti 4-2, finishing second in Group C with 7 points. And in Group B, on Wednesday, Switzerland, a 2-1 win over Canada. Switzerland wins Group B with 7 points. Bosnia-Herzegovina, a 3-1 win over Qatar. And Bosnia finishes third in Group B with 4 points. Qatar is eliminated from the tournament. Team USA returns to the pitch on Thursday against Turkey A. The big question, though, will Team USA have everybody? ESPN's Jeremy Schapp.
4: Look, it's one of the most scrutinized calf injuries in the history of American sports. You know, Pulisic hasn't played now in 12 days since the first half of the first group stage game against Paraguay. He missed the game against Australia. If he does not play at all tomorrow, and assuming he does play in the round of 32 knockout game next week in San Francisco, it will be a full 19 days between playing time. That's a long time. So he indicated today when he addressed the media that he is ready to play tomorrow and that all systems are in fact go.
6: Yeah, it's been tough, but I was able to support the team and watch them get an amazing result in Seattle. And now just back training, pushing every day so that I can be available for this next game. I care, obviously, for this team so deeply, just like we all do, and I just want us to win, whether I'm playing or not playing.
4: The question is going to be, how much does he play, assuming that he does play? We were talking to Casey Keller earlier, the former U.S. goalkeeper. And I think the assumption is going to be, it's not going to be 90 minutes. Maybe it's 30 minutes at the beginning. Maybe it's 30 minutes in the second half. But you want to get him out there. You want to get him moving. You want to get him some minutes. You don't want him to basically go 3 weeks between appearances.
7: So that's the Pulisic angle. There are some other tweaks that we could see from the U.S. lineup. What are you hearing about tomorrow's plans for the squad?
4: Well, there are almost certainly going to be some significant tweaks, if only because 4 of the United States' most important players, Tyler Adams and Chris Richards and Flo Balogun and Jedi Robinson, are all on yellow cards. So they don't want to risk anything. They're not going to be out there. It would be very surprising. Those 4 are not playing. And if Pulisic does play, he won't play the whole game. Beyond that, we're just going to have to wait and see.
5: Team USA and Turkey A taking to the pitch on Thursday. SportsCenter All Night, ESPN Radio. Back to baseball, Angels, Orioles. This one was Baltimore's early.
8: The pitch cranked in the air to right field. There it goes again. Does it have the height? And it's the top of the wall. It's out. It's a home run. It bounced over, but Sayo's done it again. Like a field goal hitting the crossbar and bouncing in. Basayo clipped the top of the fence, up and over. It's a 5-2 Oriole lead.
5: 5-2 there in the third inning, but They would wind up going to extras and in the 10th.
9: And the next delivery, and that's a little tapper on the left side. It's stopped by the catcher. Can't get the tag on Schonerwell. No throw to first base, and the ball game is over. What a walk-off win for the Angels today. The two batters, the last two that put the ball in play, hardly hit it hard at all.
5: Angels Radio AM 830 and WBAL with the Baltimore call. Angels, a 7-6 win. Their 11th extra inning game this season. They've now won four of those 11. Orioles, 17 strikeouts, pitching their most in a game this season. But it's the Angels who win it with their sixth walk-off win this season, tying the Mariners, White Sox, and Padres for the most, second most in baseball. They trail the Cubs, who have nine. Dodgers and Twins on Wednesday. Shohei Ohtani on the mound.
20: Ohtani's 3-2 pitch. Swung on and missed. Strike three. A sweeper. Strikeout number 8 for Ohtani.
5: 8 strikeouts over his 6 innings of work. Getting a little offensive support as well.
20: 3-2 pitch to Betts. He swings and hammers one. Left center and deep. This ball heading back to the wall. It is gone. A home run. Mookie Betts. Home run number 9. And the Dodgers strike first. It's 1-0.
5: They wind up winning it 4-3. Their 7th series sweep this season. AM 570 LA Sports. Ohtani improves to 8-2 with the win. Diamondbacks and Cardinals.
10: And the first pitch swung on. That is hit high and deep out to left field. Velasquez going back. And there's his first career big league home run. Lou James Groover. It comes in the top of the 4th inning. And the Diamondbacks now with a 5-1 lead.
5: Arizona Sports 98-7. 9-4 would be the final. Arizona gets the win. All 9 starters with a hit in this one. Well, which draft pick will prove to be a hit? That's next. Sports Center All Night continues. It's ESPN Radio.
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9: The Fever loses. Caitlin Clark leaves early. Her coach calling out a couple of cheap shots that were not called. Sources indicating the Hornets are talking with teams about moving LaMelo Ball. What a night on the diamond for Dansby Swanson and the Cubs. Cubs sweep a doubleheader. He drives in 11. 30 more picks taken in the NBA draft.
21: With the first pick in the 2026 NBA draft, the Washington Wizards select Anise Dabanza Jr.
22: This is what we've been working for since I wanted to play basketball. I wanted to make it to the NBA, and I've been working so hard to be a number one pick, but I mean, it's a stepping stone. I still got a lot more work to do.
23: He's a two-way player. He's physically mature. He's fiercely competitive.
24: AJ Dabanza is the complete package. He is going to become the face of the Wizards.
25: With Trae Young at the point, AJ Dabanza on the wing, and if you do have a healthy Anthony Davis, that's a playoff team.
9: Day one with a number of highlights, especially at the top of the draft. Day two, some maneuvering and 30 more picks. Of note, ESPN insider Brian Windhorst.
26: Two things. One, the right out of the gates, the Rockets moving up 8 spots to get Bruce Thornton out of Ohio State. That's a guy that I think they want to play right now. I think you could see him having a role. Basically, that's a first-round draft pick. Second thing is this maneuver that the Hawks pulled with Henry Vassar. Now, I don't know Henry Vassar's game the way you college guys do, but Vassar was going to go out of this draft. It looked like he was going to be a borderline first-round pick.
27: Yeah, that's where Jay had him.
26: What happens is when the second round picks, the team calls the agent and they say, two-way contract. Will you play for a two-way contract? You say no, then the teams are going to pass on him. And that's probably why Vassar was sliding. But at some point, it looks like the Hawks and Vassar got on the same page, had some sort of understanding, and then the Hawks made a maneuver to trade up. That is a very fascinating move. It may result in nothing. You know, I don't know. But the Hawks made maybe the most interesting move, and they feel like they got a steal tonight.
31: I think it's a pretty darn good selection for them. Mm-hmm. And to get him at 52, you know, to get a guy with size that can rebound and also can knock down a three, like he can step away and shoot. You're not going to get many of those guys late in the second round. So that's a coup for Atlanta.
9: And now as we step back and take a look at the draft in a more macro sense, ESPN analyst Sean Farnham.
32: I'm not saying this just because Wendy was sitting in this chair not that long ago and said essentially the same thing, but it's the teams at the top of the Western Conference. When you look at OKC and what they were able to do, but I love what the San Antonio Spurs did. I mean, getting Jaden Quaintance, who potentially could have been a lottery pick had he been healthy and played throughout the course of the season at Kentucky. He's a great defensive presence already. He needs to continue to grow at the offensive end of the floor, but the upside at a very young guy can impact the game moving forward and have the time to do that and grow in the Spurs system is huge. And then Reed's ability to outmuscle, overpower, and bring a strength interior presence to the San Antonio Spurs, I think adds another dimension there. So I really love what the San Antonio Spurs did.
7: What pick surprised you the most and why?
32: Listen, I think this was a draft that had very little surprise last night, to be honest with you. Everything kind of went to form. I think the only one that you could really point at is Maurice Johnson going a little bit earlier than I think some people expected. But he had an incredible showing at the Combine where you saw his overall athleticism. And then he demonstrated his ability to stretch the floor a little bit, something that he didn't show a lot of at Michigan. And when he shot the ball as well as he did at the Combine, he left there with some momentum. He was able to carry that momentum throughout the workout process. And then when you look at his physical strengths of how he can dominate a game down low and his defensive abilities, rebounding the basketball, I understand why Dallas did it, but it was a little bit of a surprise to see him go as early as he did. Maybe three or four picks later, that's where we would have found him.
2: And of course, A.J. DeBonsa goes number one overall on Tuesday. Darren Peterson goes number two overall, Wizards and Jazz respectively. And as for the impact on the respective fortunes of those teams, to the guys at PTI.
3: All right, Wilbon, which team makes the playoff first, the Wizards or the Jazz?
4: I want this to be the Wizards because I can go six blocks and we can see the set. And they got a chance, Tony. I mean, with Trae Young, Keyshawn George, Anthony Davis in uniform.
3: Yep.
4: Sarr. I know he's got coming back. Alex Sarr. Koulibaly. All right. And, of course, you know, you just took the first player in the draft.
3: That's right.
4: A.J. DeBonsa. You got Trey Johnson, Will Riley off the bench, presumably off the bench. Maybe they start. I'd like to take them. But, Tony, Utah, when you add Darren Peterson to Keyontae George, Walker Kessler, if they keep him, is a restricted free agent. Jaren Jackson Jr., who's been an all-star, maybe even defensive player of the year. Lauri Markkanen. Yeah. And they got Ace Bailey, Kyle Filipowski, Isaiah Collier coming off the bench. But, again, Peterson with that crew, I think it's going to be Utah. I think Utah makes it next year, playoffs.
3: How high up have you honestly predicted the Wizards could be this season?
4: Well,
3: how high?
4: If Anthony Davis and Trae Young play 50 games each,
3: sixth.
4: Now, I'm not going to the betting window.
3: You don't even have them in the play-in game. You have them in the playoffs.
4: Yeah.
3: They have vaulted from last. That's 15th
4: DeBonsa
3: to 6th.
4: Is really good. Okay. He'll help each one of those other guys find their natural level one step down.
3: Let's talk about finding your natural level.
4: Okay.
3: Where are you going to find Anthony Davis' natural level? How many games? Do you think he's going to play more than 10?
4: I just said 50.
3: Okay.
4: You said that.
3: So that's a joke, right?
4: No, I like Anthony Davis.
3: Alex Sarr, the number two pick in the draft.
4: You said he had moments last year?
3: He had some moments, but every single game that he has played in that uniform, the staff has tried to lose. So you don't know what he's got.
4: That's a fair point.
3: Right? You don't know what he's got.
4: That's a fair point.
3: Trae Young, terrific. Except the day he left Atlanta, Atlanta got better, and we could go through those numbers. DeBonsa, I would have picked him too.
4: Right.
3: But we have also heard from multiple people that Peterson will score more, that Boozer is a more complete player, and that Caleb Wilson has the greatest upside.
4: All four of them, they're like a rookie Mount Rushmore of them. I said Utah. Utah, because if you put George in that lineup, the size and Kessler, Jaren Jackson Jr., Lauri Markkanen, and
3: do you have them sixth in the West, like you have the Wizards sixth in the East?

0: aggressively pursuing guard LaMelo Ball. That, according to Arsham Sharania, talks around the Ball issue have picked up some steam. Hornets fielding some aggressive offers. If Charlotte's terms are met, a potential trade could develop within a day or two. Meanwhile, Lakers' Austin Reeves intending to sign a four-year, $185 million max contract to return to L.A. Reeves declined his $15 million player option, paving the way for the new max deal, the richest contract in NBA history for an undrafted player. ESPN insider Brian Windhorst.
1: The Lakers, I think, felt they had to do this now because there was a real sense that the Detroit Pistons were going to go after Reeves with a full max contract in the coming days. They were trying to move salary. That got the Lakers to go to this level. And so the interesting thing about the Lakers cap position, and I know it sounds strange, I'm apologizing that it's so complex, but Reeves signing for this amount of money does not affect their cap position. He stays on their books at $21 million, whereas LeBron James, every dollar that LeBron signs for is a dollar less than they can give other free agents. I know that that's counterintuitive, but that's just the way that it is. So the Lakers, as I just said, they've got to get bigger. And when you have a perimeter that has Austin Reeves and Luka Doncic on it, you need protection on the back line. The Lakers have to prioritize getting size, whether that's using it in straight free agency or whether that's trading for a player and absorbing salary. Every dollar that they give LeBron, they can't spend on that. Offseason plays out before the Lakers can articulate how much money they have to offer him.
0: And there's certainly been some movement this week in the NBA, like Giannis Antetokounmpo traded to Miami, which leaves some questions regarding the domino effect.
2: My understanding is the Celtics were not willing to part with enough young players and assets to get a deal done. For the second time in 4 years, the Celtics have offered Jaylen Brown in a trade. If you're Boston, there is going to be fallout from this.
3: That's
2: going
3: to be a hard bridge to repair now.
0: Jaylen Brown was put out there as part of the package the Celtics were offering for Giannis Antetokounmpo, which obviously did not come to fruition. ESPN Shams Charania.
4: Jaylen Brown was offered for Giannis, and so that's not the end for him in trade rumors. The Boston Celtics are actively in conversations with interested teams in Jaylen Brown. And the sense that I get around the league is that the Celtics are having these discussions with a level of purpose. It doesn't mean that a trade is guaranteed because Jaylen Brown has 3 years guaranteed left on his deal on a supermax contract. And so finding the right suitor that meets the right price, that could take some time. But that time that it could take, that there could be urgency that develops on either side, because clearly it could rub Jaylen Brown the wrong way. This is someone that was the 2024 Finals MVP. He was a finalist for league MVP this past season, and now his name was back offered for Giannis Antetokounmpo. 4 years ago, he was offered for Kevin Durant, and so we should have clarity on Jaylen Brown here over the next few weeks. He is extension eligible if he is with the Celtics in July, so there's going to have to be some level of resolution by then.
0: Giannis Antetokounmpo dealt by the Bucks, who are rebuilding. As for next steps in Milwaukee, ESPN reporter Jamal Collier.
5: It's a reset for the Bucks, and really an end of an era after 13 years with Giannis Antetokounmpo as the face of the franchise, and really the past decade of trying to compete and win for championships. And that meant the Bucks really pushed in a lot of draft assets over the past few years in trades that they began to recoup in this deal that begins tonight, starting a foundation of young players and using some of those draft picks going forward with pick number 10 and number 13, two lottery picks that'll be joining this team going forward. And this is what sources told me about the Bucks. They want to establish the foundation and what this team will look like going forward. That could include Tyler Hero. The team is certainly open to keeping him, especially to see how some of their young players really evaluate, you know, how they play next to Hero. Ryan Rollins had a good year for them last year. Usman Dang was good after the trade deadline. But they will also be listening to offers, to canvassing the league to see potentially what the market looks like for Hero as well going forward.
6: Well, what do you think is going to be Giannis's legacy?
5: The people in Milwaukee are going to always remember that 2021 championship, that 50-piece to cap it as well, the Nuggets order as well. But winning the Finals MVP, winning the first championship in 50 years to this city and this organization is what's going to endure. And look, this is, you know, even throughout the ups and downs of the past year, Giannis always professed his love for Milwaukee, for the organization that raised him as an immigrant.

0: immigrant coming to the States for the first time, and the organization did all they could to sort of not get to this point. But ultimately, with Giannis trying to compete for a second championship, he had to sort of move on, but he will always, I think, feel home and feel beloved back in Milwaukee.
1: Giannis Antetokounmpo heading south to Miami, joining the Heat deal that should be finalized in early July. SportsCenter All Night, ESPN Radio. Back to baseball. Brewers, a 6-5 win over the Reds for Milwaukee. That's four straight road wins, tied for the second longest road win streak this season. They are now 26-8 when recording double digits in the hit column. Second most wins in baseball in that scenario. Astros get past the Blue Jays 3-1. Astros scoring the go-ahead run on a pickoff error. Second instance where a team scores the go-ahead run on a pickoff error in the seventh inning or later. Pirates taking it to the Mariners.
2: Here's the pitch. Line drive right field, base hit. That'll do. That'll give the Pirates the lead. Andy Rodriguez into second base. Ball bounces past Raley. He's into second with a double. Andy gives the Pirates a 2-1 lead in the fourth.
1: Pirates taking the lead there. They would pile on and win it 11-1. Sports Radio 93.7, The Fan. Pirates scoring 5 runs in the 4th inning, 4 runs in the 7th. 29 innings this season with at least 4 runs scored, tied for the with the Dodgers for the most in Major League Baseball. Yankees going long.
3: Another long drive to left field. Looking up is Green. See ya! Another home run for Goldschmidt. And the Yankees lead 2-1.
1: Paul Goldschmidt, the only player with multiple 2-homer games against Tarek Skubal, as the Yankees double up the Tigers 4-2. Skubal's 6 innings, gave up 4 hits, 9 strikeouts, but 3 homers allowed in those 4 hits. Ties his career high in a game. Yankees with the 4-2 win on the YES Network. Guardians and White Sox went 10.
4: Here comes his 2-0 pitch. Swung on. Bouncing ball. Left side. Base hit. That'll put Cleveland back in front as Halpin scores from third on the RBI single by Watson.
1: WTAM in Cleveland as the Guardians go on to the 4-3 win in 10, snapping a 3-game losing streak and avoid getting swept on the road for the first time this season, their 14th road series. Well, what does Team USA do with their lineup on Thursday? That's next. SportsCenter All Night. It's ESPN Radio.
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1: 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Lions cornerback Terrion Arnold is facing multiple felony charges. Arrested Wednesday in Tampa in connection with robbery and kidnapping in early February. Tampa police previously arrested six other individuals, but they say Arnold was the primary conspirator. In a statement Wednesday, a representative for Arnold says he categorically denies any involvement in the matters. Underlying the allegations made against him, he maintains his innocence. His attorney says there's no credible evidence linking Arnold to the allegations. World Cup, Team USA back on the field Thursday against Turkey. Christian Pulisic said he's ready to play, although it's been tough.
28: It was difficult, of course, right after it happened. Obviously, it was such a, you know, crazy emotions, such a great start, and being with the team for that first half and then getting a great result. And then I didn't think it would be keep me out any longer, but it was just something that just kind of lingered. And, yeah, it's been tough, but I was able to support the team and watch them get an amazing result in Seattle. And now just back training, pushing every day so that I can be available for this next game. Like, I care, obviously, for this team so deeply. Just like we all do, and I just want us to win. Whether I'm playing or not playing, I desperately want to win. Anything I can do to help. Like I said, those guys, they don't even need my help.
29: So, Christian, you feel you're good to go tomorrow?
28: Yeah.
1: Says he's good to go, but probably not ready to play 90 minutes. So, what's Team USA do? Analyst Casey Keller?
30: I don't think that they want him to go almost 3 weeks without playing competitive match. So if he truly is fit, and he seems to claim that he is fit, then I think you have to play him 20, 30 minutes and really kind of get him back into form into that round of 32, because you don't want him to have that long of a layoff before that big match.
31: We know the U.S. play a round of 32 match July 1st in Santa Clara. That's locked in. There's a 99% chance the opponent's Bosnia. What are your impressions of that matchup?
30: Well, Bosnia is kind of big and strong, and you know, they're very dangerous on set pieces. So yeah, it's an interesting matchup, but I think if the U.S. continues to show the energy that they've shown, the pace, how quickly they move the ball, I think they match up very well. They just have to be very smart defensively and avoid silly fouls in dangerous areas, because Bosnia will punish you if you give them enough set pieces.
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1: WNBA, the Lynx with a 2-point win over Washington. Olivia Miles contributing her 7th 20-point game of the season. WNBA League Pass.
0: Miles, they clear it out for step back 3. Yes! The spectacle with a late statement for the Minnesota Lynx.
2: It was a quiet first half for Olivia Miles, but when they have needed her the most down the stretch here in the fourth, the rookie continues to deliver.
25: Number 4.
1: Marlins double up the Rangers 4-2. Otto Lopez bringing in half of the runs with one swing. 104.3 WQAM.
3: Otto drives the ball out to left field. That's very deep, and it is gone! It slams off the Amerant bank sign. To left center field, Otto Lopez smokes a ball. His 33rd multi-hit game, and he caps it with a homer. And there's breathing room for the fish on a beauty of a bomb. It's 4-1 Marlins to the bottom of the 8th.
25: Number 3.
1: Cubs sweep a pair from the Mets. Chicago with 10 runs in each game. 20 total runs. 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
4: The 1-1. Swanson swings, drills one deep in the air to left. This is going to go! Grand slam! Dansby Swanson! His second home run of the ballgame, and the Cubs have blown it open! 10-3 now the lead over the Mets here in the 8th.
25: Number 2.
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6: 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The pitch, swing and a fly ball deep.

0: Giants, A's in San Francisco. If you're going to give your team the win, certainly appropriate if your name is Victor. KNBR.
1: The pitch.
2: Garcono, high drive. Left center field. It is gone! Victor Garcono walks it off with his second home run as a major leaguer. The Giants go deep twice in the ninth inning and steal a win from the A's. 2-1, the final.
0: And we left Hart in San Francisco. That makes SportsCenter, though. 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
1: When you look at the Eastern Conference, we're going to handicap it. New York is clearly in the top tier. Detroit, from a regular season standpoint, still in the top tier. Boston, still in the top tier. Let's see what happens with Jaylen Brown. And the Miami Heat, top tier, because they just got Giannis Antetokounmpo.
0: The U.S. men's national team preps for its final group stage game.
2: I think we achieved what we wanted, is to be, first of all, qualified for the next stage and then be first, you know? But now I think it's important to think in all the circumstances because what we are thinking is to win. Of course, qualify, but we want to win.
0: Ohtani takes the mound as the Dodgers face the Twins.
3: Swing and a miss, strike three. Big sweeper. Cut on by Lewis. He makes quick work of Royce Lewis, and there's one away in the Twins' second.
0: Plus, Olivia Mouse leads the Lynx against the Mystics.
4: Miles whips a pass deep to the corner. McBride drains it. Her fourth three of the first half. She's got 14 points, and Minnesota back in business, tied up with the Mystics at the break.
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5: SportsCenter All Night, ESPN Radio, the ESPN app, Sirius XM Channel 80. Wednesday, giving us a player going off on offense and a coach going off after a physical two-point loss. We'll have that on the way. But speaking of hoops, second half of the NBA draft, round number two. While the first round certainly gets the lion's share of the attention, there can be value in the second round.
6: And we see the second apron rearing its head again. Teams moving back in the draft. You know, just what's the big difference? $1 million here, $1 million there. You sign a player, you can make another pick. Some people trying to unload their picks. That's been kind of the theme of last night and tonight.
7: Yes, and second round picks have this great value, mainly because these are not guaranteed salary slots and a lot easier for teams that are closer and closer to that second apron.
5: Our Alan Hahn and PJ Carlissimo on the NBA draft on ESPN Radio. 30 more picks taken on Wednesday in New York. And now the dust settles. As for winners as we come out of the draft, our ESPN crew, Malika Andrews with Iman Shumpert, Brian Windhorst, Bobby Marks, and Jay Billis.
8: The truth is we really don't know the winners until years in the future, but I'll tell you what I liked. Obviously, at the top with A.J. DeBonsa and Darren Peterson. But if you go a little bit further down, I think what Chicago got was really good. Getting Caleb Wilson from North Carolina and then getting Dalen Swain. And, you know, a lot of people had Dalen Swain of Texas down a little bit further in the draft in the 20s, but they drafted him at 15. So they got a 3-and-D wing. And, you know, kind of who cares if you get the guy you want? Who cares if you got the fact? Get him at 15.
9: Mr. So I Chicago they did well. Over here doesn't care.
10: That's what I'm saying. I like this guy, Jay. I like this guy.
9: All right, we're going to bring him on to NBA more often. I like this guy, man.
11: Yeah, I think good news for the Sacramento Kings. They've had zero luck in the lottery.
9: Yeah, they've needed some good
11: news. But some things have fallen their way. They've drafted pretty well the last couple of years. They really, really wanted Darius Acuff Jr. And there were two teams in front of them that could have drafted him in the point guard spot. He fell to them. They didn't have to trade up. They got their guy. They're thrilled about building around him. Yep. And then they traded in to the back of the first round to get Alex Caruban to add another piece. And they may move on from Domantas Sabonis. We'll see. But they have Maxime Reynaud, and now they have Caruban to put in as a big man position. And I think they came out of the first night feeling really good about themselves.
9: Sacramento has not necessarily been synonymous with winning recently. And so for them to be
11: your
9: winners.
11: Being kind.
9: I'm trying to keep the good spirits going. One winner is me because we get a new Iman Shumpert nickname, which is something that I always look forward to. What you got, Iman? Somebody you're looking at.
10: My boy Visa Caesar Salad, as I like to call him. Visa Salad. Visa Salad. That's what I'm going to call him. Visa Salad. But I really am intrigued with him as a draft pick, especially with him going as low as he did. Not to say he went low like he didn't deserve
9: high. But he was much higher.
10: Exactly. And I want to highlight that true big man stuff because in a world full of you have to please this guy with shots. You have to please that guy with plays. You have to please people. He's not one of those guys. And I think that those guys complement a guard so well. So for Atlanta to make that move and to grab him, it excites me. You know what I mean? I think that when you pair him with a C.J. McCollum, a guy that can make the bounce pass, that pocket pass, and he can stay within that free throw line area, take a dribble, make a pivot, do a spin. Like, yep. Guys like that are valuable in this league. And I look at the makeup of the Hawks. I think about when they played the Knicks in the playoffs, and I'm saying this guy can play right there at the lip of the rim. This guy can keep the ball alive. This guy can catch. This guy can rim run. It's just an exciting future for him.
12: I think for me, Memphis. I think with Cameron Boozer at number three, and then they go Kareem Lopez later in the first round, yeah. And then tonight, Richie Saunders with that early second-round pick who probably has a first-round grade if he doesn't hurt his knee at BYU, and they get an older player there. I think we all know they've started this youth movement with Desmond Bane, Jaren Jackson Jr.
11: So traded for our beef stew. Tried Isaiah Stewart.
12: And they added Isaiah Stewart, so you get some size there. But I do like what Memphis has done over the last couple nights.
5: Memphis taking Richie Saunders, BYU's four-year starter, selected with the number 32 pick in the second round in Wednesday's second half of the NBA draft. SportsCenter All Night, ESPN Radio. While our focus has been on the draft, there have been trades in the NBA this week, which have certainly caught our attention. There could be another one on the horizon. ESPN insider Sean Charania.
13: LaMelo Ball of the Charlotte Hornets. His name is picking up steam around the league. I'm told the Charlotte Hornets are seriously engaged on multiple fronts with interested suitors in Ball. There have been multiple teams that have made aggressive offers this past week, and LaMelo Ball had a strong finish to last season. It really mirrored the Hornets' rise to the play-in tournament, so both sides finished the year in a good place, and my understanding is LaMelo Ball has wanted to be in Charlotte, but the offers are continuing to come in, and if the price is met, we could see potential movement here with LaMelo Ball in the coming days.
5: Keep our eyes on further action that could be coming down the pike in the wake of the NBA draft. Draft also giving us a clear signal of what's going on in the Western Conference. ESPN insider Brian Windhorst.
11: There were obviously going to be a bunch of potential franchise players taken at the top of this draft, and we had some new stars come into the league. But my takeaway, the absolute unfettered size race in the Western Conference. If you watch the two teams that were in the Western Conference Finals, the Oklahoma City Thunder and the San Antonio Spurs, both of them were obsessed with getting bigger. Adai Mara being there for the Thunder to take at the 12th pick, adding a 7'4" guy. They already have a couple of 7-footers. They took Tomas Sorber last year. He missed the season with injury. They're going to potentially enter next season with four different 7-footers, and they can play a lineup that would include two guys over 7 foot tall if they want. And then you look at the Spurs. They got Victor Wembanyama. You think they're done? They trade back into the draft at the end to get Tyrese Reed from UConn to be able to put out more size out there in addition to Jaden Quintance, what they drafted earlier. If you think you're going to get by with one or two centers in the Western Conference, I wish you luck.
5: And then there's the questions about what happens in the wake of the Giannis Antetokounmpo trade, for example, in Boston with Jaylen Brown still there because Giannis Antetokounmpo went to Miami. ESPN analyst Kendrick Perkins.
14: This relationship is over. There's no coming back to this. How many times is Brad Stevens and the Boston Celtics going to give Jaylen Brown the hug with the knife in his back, behind his back? This is the second time that they tried to trade this man. And if I'm Jaylen Brown, I want out of Boston. I don't feel appreciated. And yeah, a lot of it has to do with him running his mouth outside the lines. I'm pretty sure him doing the streaming is rubbing people the wrong way. But you can't come back from this. Like, it's too much animosity, too much heat going on in the middle. Jaylen Brown, to me, said things after they were eliminated that rubbed people the wrong way. Jason Tatum probably would never say it. But for him to say that it was his favorite season of all time while a guy sidelined with an Achilles injury, That don't sit well with anybody.
5: A lot of eyes on Jaylen Brown as we head into the summer. SportsCenter All Night, ESPN Radio, from the NBA to the WNBA, and some physical action Wednesday.
15: I mean, Jaylen to the ground, and ooh, that's a hand to the neck, and then Alyssa Thomas steps over. See, that's the kind of stuff that can incite some future trouble.
5: Future trouble. Hold that thought. Caitlin Clark even left this game in the second half with a back injury, played Less than 5 minutes in the third, didn't play the fourth. Fever without her, seeing Phoenix rally.
16: On to the next play. That drive straight into the basket, straight to the basket.
17: Two-possession ball game. Thomas makes it a three-possession ball game getting downhill.
5: USA Network on the call. Mercury, a 111-109 win over the Fever. For the Mercury, first time scoring at least 110 points in a game since 2016. And that was a three-overtime loss to Dallas. Alyssa Thomas, 24 points, 8 assists in the win. The Fever, third loss in the last four games. Caitlin Clark, 19 points, 8 assists before leaving. She took what appeared to be a couple of cheap shots in this one, and let's just say her coach, Stephanie White, not thrilled.
18: I'm not sure if it had any impact on the health or her health or not, but it was egregious. Number one, you got to call it. It's absolutely egregious and utterly disrespectful. And then number two, you're coming in here aware of what happened two nights ago, and that still happens? Absolutely unacceptable. Absolutely unacceptable. And the reckless closeout that they actually reviewed, and the foot still comes down on top of the defender's foot that wasn't upgraded? Absolutely disrespectful. We have a generational talent and a WNBA superstar who had two cheap shots right there that weren't called. And I just say, again, absolutely unacceptable.
5: White saying the game on Wednesday continued a pattern of Caitlin Clark being officiated differently than the rest of the WNBA. And it also might be worth noting that the Fever and Mercury play again in 2 weeks. Mercury winning this one in a two-point game. Lynx winning a two-point game.
19: Miles now into the front court. Energy building on Minnesota's side the final couple minutes. And here comes the mid-range by Miles.
20: And a quick timeout. It's going to come from Washington. You could feel the momentum shifting to Minnesota on the road. And it is the rookie leading the way.
19: Miles, they clear it out for step back three. Yes! The spectacle with a late statement for the Minnesota Lynx.
20: It was a quiet first half for Olivia Miles, but when they have needed her the most down the stretch here in the fourth, the rookie continues to deliver.
5: That's how it sounded on WNBA League Pass. Lynx, a 78-76 win over the Mystics, who have a three-game win streak snapped. Lynx improving to 4-0 following a loss this season. SportsCenter All Night, ESPN Radio. To baseball, Cubs and Mets playing two on Wednesday. And man, did Dansby Swanson have a day.
21: The 1-1. Swanson swings, drills one deep in the air to left. This is going to go! Grand slam! Dansby Swanson! His second home run of the ballgame, and the Cubs have blown it open! 10-3 now the lead over the Mets here in the eighth.
5: Dansby Swanson, 2-for-4, both the hits being home runs, drives in 7 to tie a career high. And that was just game one, which was a 10-3 Cubs win. What would he do for an encore?
21: 2-0. And a high drive hit to deep right center field. Going back, Beatty, at the track near the wall. He leaps, it bangs off the wall. Ramirez racing for third, being waved home. Ball loose in the outfield. Swanson on his way to third base. Triple. Cubs take the lead. Here's the pitch. Swanson line drive, base hit in the left center field. Kelly scores around third, racing home Ramirez. Two-run single for red-hot Dansby Swanson. And the Cubs now up 10-5 over the Mets here in the ninth. Swanson with four RBIs in the nightcap.
5: To go with the 7 he had in game one, Cubs Radio Network. So if you look at Dansby Swanson's stat line, it goes all the way to 11. 11 RBI in the doubleheader, 15 RBI in the series, and there's still another game to go on Thursday. Oh, by the way, Cubs sweep the doubleheader, 10-3 in game one, 10-5 in game two. The Mets committing 6 errors in the second game. Each infielder had at least one. 6 errors, most in a major league game since 2019, and for the Mets, their most in a game since September 1st of 2014. Giants and A's in San Francisco, a game that was decided by one swing in the bottom of the ninth.
21: The pitch.
5: Barrichello, high drive. Left center field. Hit it.
3: The Giants go deep twice in the ninth inning and steal a win from the A's. 2-1 the final.
5: KMBR with the call. First career walk-off home run, and it was a 445-foot shot. Longest walk-off homer by any player this season. Giants' third win this season when trailing in the ninth inning or later. Speaking of late rallies, remember that time when the Phillies rallied in the top of the ninth to beat the Nationals? It was way back on, Tuesday. If you don't recall that, that's okay, because the Phillies did it again on Wednesday.
1: One ball, two strikes to Hill. The pitch, swing and a fly ball deep right center field. Wood back to the track and the wall. It's gone. And they did it again. It's Derek Hill with a two-run pinch hit homer over the high wall and right. Deja vu in D.C. The Phillies take the lead in the ninth. It's 5-4.
5: 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Win 5-4. They win consecutive games, trailing, entering the ninth in both. First time doing that in back-to-back games since 2013. For the Nationals, 23rd blown save this season. Six more than any other team. Straight ahead, what to do with the lineup on Thursday? That's next. SportsCenter All Night continues. It's ESPN Radio.
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5: Hey, y'all, it's Kyle Bailey coming up on a Thursday show. We continue to react to the Hornets draft. Jeff Peterson stops by the show. Willie P makes an appearance. 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We'll see you at 3 o'clock.
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6: 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World Cup action continuing on Wednesday. Group A, Mexico gets another win. It's a 3-0 shutout. They'd already clinched the group prior to the game. Wins its three group stage games for the first time in World Cup action. They will play the round of 32 Tuesday in Mexico City, their opponent to be determined. South Africa also winning on Wednesday, 1-0 over South Korea. South Africa finishes second in Group A with 4 points. They will face Canada in the round of 32 on Sunday in Los Angeles. Group C, Brazil, a 3-0 win over Scotland. Brazil wins the group with 7 points. They'll face the second-place team from Group F Monday in Houston. Morocco doubles up Haiti 4-2, finishing second in Group C with 7 points. And in Group B on Wednesday, Switzerland, a 2-1 win over Canada. Switzerland wins Group B with 7 points. Bosnia-Herzegovina, a 3-1 win over Qatar. And Bosnia finishes third in Group B with 4 points. Qatar is eliminated from the tournament. Team USA returns to the pitch on Thursday against Turkey A. The big question, though, will Team USA have everybody? ESPN's Jeremy Schapp.
7: Look, it's one of the most scrutinized calf injuries in the history of American sports. You know, Pulisic hasn't played now in 12 days since the first half of the first group stage game against Paraguay. He missed the game against Australia. If he does not play at all tomorrow, and assuming he does play in the round of 32 knockout game next week in San Francisco, it will be a full 19 days between playing time. That's a long time. So he indicated today when he addressed the media that he is ready to play tomorrow and that all systems are in fact go.
8: Yeah, it's been tough, but I was able to support the team and watch them get an amazing result in Seattle. And now just back training, pushing every day so that I can be available for this next game. I care, obviously, for this team so deeply, just like we all do. And I just want us to win, whether I'm playing or not playing.
7: The question is going to be, how much does he play, assuming that he does play? We were talking to Casey Keller earlier, the former U.S. goalkeeper. And I think the assumption is going to be, it's not going to be 90 minutes. Maybe it's 30 minutes at the beginning. Maybe it's 30 minutes in the second half. But you want to get him out there. You want to get him moving. You want to get him some minutes. You don't want him to basically go 3 weeks between appearances.
9: So that's the Pulisic angle. There are some other tweaks that we could see from the U.S. lineup. What are you hearing about tomorrow's plans for this squad?
7: Well, there are almost certainly going to be some significant tweaks, if only because four of the United States' most important players, Tyler Adams and Chris Richards and Flo Balogun and Jedi Robinson, are all on yellow cards, so they don't want to risk anything. They're not going to be out there. It'd be very surprising. Those four are not playing, and if Pulisic does play, he won't play the whole game. Beyond that, we're just going to have to wait and see.
5: Team USA and Turkey A taking to the pitch on Thursday. SportsCenter All Night, ESPN Radio. Back to baseball, Angels, Orioles. This one was Baltimore's early.
10: The pitch cranked in the air to right field. There it goes again. Does it have the height? And it's the top of the wall. It's out. It's a home run. It bounced over, but Sayo's done it again. Like a field goal hitting the crossbar and bouncing in. Basayo clipped the top of the fence, up and over. It's a 5-2 Oriole lead.
5: 5-2 there in the third inning, but they would wind up going to extras and in the 10th.
0: And the next delivery, and that's a little tapper on the left side. It's stopped by the catcher. Can't get the tag on Shotwell. No throw to first base, and the ball game is over. What a walk-off win for the Angels today. The two batters, the last two that put the ball in play, hardly hit it hard at all.
5: Angels Radio AM 830 and WBAL with the Baltimore call. Angels, a 7-6 win. Their 11th extra inning game this season. They've now won four of those 11. Orioles, 17 strikeouts pitching. They're most in a game this season, but it's the Angels who win it with their sixth walk-off win this season, tying the Mariners, White Sox, and Padres for the most, second most in baseball. They trail the Cubs, who have 9. Dodgers and Twins on Wednesday. Shohei Ohtani on the mound.
11: Ohtani's 3-2 pitch. Swung on and missed. Strike 3. A sweeper. Strikeout number 8 for Ohtani.
5: 8 strikeouts over his 6 innings of work. Getting a little offensive support as well.
11: 3-2 pitch to Betts. He swings and hammers one. Left center and deep. This ball heading back to the wall. It is gone. A home run. Mookie Betts. Home run number 9. And the Dodgers strike first. It's 1-0.
5: They wind up winning it 4-3. Their 7th series sweep this season. AM 570 LA Sports. Ohtani improves to 8-2 with the win. Diamondbacks and Cardinals.
12: And the first pitch swung on. That is hit high and deep out to left field. Velasquez going back. And there's his first career big league home run. Lou James Groover. It comes in the top of the 4th inning. And the Diamondbacks now with a 5-1 lead.
5: Arizona Sports 98-7. 9-4 will be the final. Arizona gets the win. All 9 starters with a hit in this one. Well, which draft pick will prove to be a hit? That's next. SportsCenter All Night continues. It's ESPN Radio.
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6: Caitlin Clark leaves early. Her coach calling out a couple of cheap shots that were not called. Sources indicating the Hornets are talking with teams about moving LaMelo Ball. What a night on the diamond for Dansby Swanson and the Cubs. Cubs sweep a doubleheader. He drives in 11. 30 more picks taken in the NBA draft.
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24: It's what we've been working for since I wanted to play basketball. I wanted to make it to the NBA, and I've been working so hard to be a number one pick, but I mean, it's a stepping stone. I still got a lot more work to do.
25: He's a two-way player. He's physically mature. He's fiercely competitive. AJ Dibansa is the complete package. He is going to become the face of the Wizards. With Trae Young at the point, AJ Dibansa on the wing, and if you do have a healthy Anthony Davis, that's a playoff team.
6: Day one with a number of highlights, especially at the top of the draft. Day two, some maneuvering and 30 more picks. Of note, ESPN insider Brian Windhorst.
26: Two things. One, the right out of the gates, the Rockets moving up 8 spots to get Bruce Thornton out of Ohio State. That's a guy that I think they want to play right now. Yep. I think you could see him having a role. Basically, that's a first-round draft pick. Second thing is this maneuver that the Hawks pulled with Henry Vassar. Now, I don't know Henry Vassar's game the way you college guys do, but Vassar was going to go out of this draft. It looked like, you know, he was going to be a borderline first-round pick.
27: Yeah, that's where Jay had him.
26: What happens is when these second round picks, the team calls the agent and they say, will you play for a two-way contract? Will you play for a two-way contract? You say no, then the teams are going to pass on him. And that's probably why Vassar was sliding. But at some point, it looks like the Hawks and Vassar got on the same page, had some sort of understanding, and then the Hawks made a maneuver to trade up. That is a very fascinating move. It may result in nothing. You know, I don't know. But the Hawks made maybe the most interesting move, and they feel like they got a steal tonight.
28: I think it's a pretty darn good selection for them. Mm-hmm. And to get him at 52, you know, to get a guy with size that can rebound and also can knock down a three, like he can step away and shoot. You're not going to get many of those guys late in the second round. So that's a coup for Atlanta.
6: And now as we step back and take a look at the draft in a more macro sense, ESPN analyst Sean Farnham.
29: I'm not saying this just because Wendy was sitting in this chair not that long ago and said essentially the same thing, but it's the teams at the top of the Western Conference, whether you look at OKC and what they were able to do. But I love what the San Antonio Spurs did. I mean, getting Jaden Quaintance, who potentially could have been a lottery pick had he been healthy and played throughout the course of the season at Kentucky. He's a great defensive presence already. He needs to continue to grow at the offensive end of the floor, but the upside at a very young guy can impact the game moving forward and have the time to do that and grow in the Spurs system is huge. And then Reed's ability to out-muscle, overpower, and bring a strength interior presence to the San Antonio Spurs, I think adds another dimension there. So I really love what the San Antonio Spurs did.
27: What pick surprised you the most and why?
29: Listen, I think this was a draft that had very little surprise last night, to be honest with you. Everything kind of went to form. I think the only one that you could really point at is Morris Johnson going a little bit earlier than I think some people expected, but he had an incredible showing at the combine where you saw his overall athleticism, and then he demonstrated his ability to stretch the floor a little bit, something that he didn't show a lot of at Michigan. And when he shot the ball as well as he did at the combine, he left there with some momentum. He was able to carry that that momentum throughout the workout process. And then when you look at his physical strengths of how he can dominate a game down low and his defensive abilities, rebounding the basketball, I understand why Dallas did it, but it was a little bit of a surprise to see him go as early as he did. Maybe three or four picks later, that's where we would have found him.
5: And of course, A.J. Dabanca goes number one overall on Tuesday. Darren Peterson goes number two overall, Wizards and Jazz respectively. And as for the impact on the respective fortunes of those teams, to the guys at PTI.
0: All right, Wilbon, which team makes the playoff first, the Wizards or the Jazz?
3: I want this to be the Wizards because I can go six blocks and we can see the Wizards after we leave the set. And they got a chance, Tony. I mean, with Trae Young, Keyshawn George, Anthony Davis in uniform.
0: Yep.
3: Sarr. I know he's got coming back. Alex Sarr. Koulibaly. All right. And, of course, you know, you just took the first player in the draft.
0: That's right.
3: A.J. Dabanca. You got Trey Johnson, Will Riley off the bench, presumably off the bench. Maybe they start. I'd like to take them. But, Tony, Utah, when you add Darren Peterson to Keyontae George, Walker Kessler, if they keep him, is a restricted free agent. Jaren Jackson Jr., who's been an all-star, maybe even defensive player of the year. Lauri Markkanen, and they got Ace Bailey, Kyle Filipowski, Isaiah Collier coming off the bench. But again, Peterson with that crew, I think it's going to be Utah. I think Utah makes it next year, playoffs.
0: How high up have you honestly predicted the Wizards could be this season?
3: Well,
0: how high?
3: If Anthony Davis and Trae Young play 50 games each,
0: sixth.
3: Now, I'm not going to the betting window.
0: You don't even have them in the play-in game. No. You have them in the playoffs.
3: Yeah.
0: They have vaulted from last, that's 15th,
3: Dabanca
0: to sixth.
3: Is really good. Okay. He'll help each one of those other guys find their natural level one step down.
0: Let's talk about finding your natural level.
3: Okay.
0: Where are you going to find Anthony Davis' natural level? How many games? Do you think he's going to play more than 10?
3: I just said 50.
0: Okay.
3: You said that.
0: So that's a joke, right?
3: I like Anthony Davis.
0: Alex Sarr, the number two pick in the draft.
3: You said he had moments last year?
0: He had some moments, but every single game that he has played in that uniform, the staff has tried to lose. So you don't know what he's got.
3: That's a fair point.
0: Right? You don't know what
3: he's got. That's a fair
0: point. Trae Young, terrific. Except the day he left Atlanta, Atlanta got better, and we could go through those numbers. Dabanca, I would have picked him too.
3: Right.
0: But we have also heard from multiple people that Peterson will score more, that Boozer is a more complete player, and that Caleb Wilson has the greatest upside.
3: All four of them. They're like a rookie Mount Rushmore right there, the four of them. I said Utah. I said Utah because if you put George in that lineup, the size and skill of Kessler, Jaren Jackson Jr., Lauri Markkanen, and...
0: Do you have them sixth in the West like you have the Wizards sixth in the East?
3: Yeah.
0: Okay.
3: I think there's some teams that are going to take a tumble that I'm looking at going, I don't know about them. Now, young teams,
0: I don't want tanking to prove to be the right thing to do.
3: And both those teams.
0: They both tanked.
3: They tanked.
0: When they played each other, it could have been a 50-45 game.
3: Let me ask you something. San Antonio, which we talk about every day on this show, did they tank?
0: No.
3: They didn't tank to

0: go to this level. And so the interesting thing about the Lakers cap position, and I know it sounds strange, I'm apologizing that it's so complex, but Reeves signing for this amount of money does not affect their cap position. He stays on their books at $21 million, whereas LeBron James, every dollar that LeBron signs for is a dollar less than they can give other free agents. I know that that's counterintuitive, but that's just the way that it is. So the Lakers, as I just said, they've got to get bigger. And when you have a perimeter that has Austin Reeves and Luka Doncic on it, you need protection on the back line. The Lakers have to prioritize getting size, whether that's using it in straight free agency or whether that's trading for a player and absorbing salary. Every dollar that they give LeBron, they can't spend on that. So the LeBron may have to wait and see how the Lakers offseason plays out before the Lakers can articulate how much money they have to offer him.
1: And there's certainly been some movement this week in the NBA, like Giannis Antetokounmpo traded to Miami, which leaves some questions regarding the domino effect.
2: My understanding is the Celtics were not willing to part with enough young players and assets to get a deal done. For the second time in 4 years, the Celtics have offered Jaylen Brown in a trade. If you're Boston, there is going to be fallout from this.
3: That's
2: going
3: to be a hard bridge to repair now.
1: Jaylen Brown was put out there as part of the package the Celtics were offering for Giannis Antetokounmpo, which obviously did not come to fruition. ESPN's Shams Charania.
4: Jaylen Brown was offered for Giannis, and so that's not the end for him in trade rumors. The Boston Celtics are actively in conversations with interested teams in Jaylen Brown, and the sense that I get around the league is that the Celtics are having these discussions with a level of purpose. It doesn't mean that a trade is guaranteed, because Jaylen Brown has 3 years guaranteed left on his deal on a Supermax contract, and so finding the right suitor that meets the right price, that could take some time, but that time that it could take, that there could be urgency that develops on either side, because clearly it could rub Jaylen Brown the wrong way. This is someone that was the 2024 Finals MVP. He was a finalist for league MVP this past season, and now his name was back offered for Giannis Antetokounmpo. 4 years ago, he was offered for Kevin Durant, and so we should have clarity on Jaylen Brown here over the next few weeks. He is extension eligible if he is with the Celtics in July, so there's going to have to be some level of resolution by then.
1: Giannis Antetokounmpo dealt by the Bucks, who are rebuilding. As for next steps in Milwaukee, ESPN reporter Jamal Collier.
5: It's a reset for the Bucks, and really an end of an era after 13 years with Giannis Antetokounmpo as the face of the franchise, and really the past decade of trying to compete and win for championships. And that meant the Bucks really pushed in a lot of draft assets over the past few years in trades that they began to recoup in this deal that begins tonight, starting a foundation of young players and using some of those draft picks going forward with pick number 10 and number 13, two lottery picks that'll be joining this team going forward. And this is what sources told me about the Bucks. They want to establish the foundation and what this team will look like going forward. That could include Tyler Herro. The team is certainly open to keeping him, especially to see how some of their young players really evaluate, you know, how they play next to Herro. Ryan Rollins had a good year for them last year. Usman Dang was good after the trade deadline. But they will also be listening to offers, to canvassing the league to see potentially what the market looks like for Herro as well going forward.
6: Well, what do you think is going to be Giannis's legacy?
5: The people in Milwaukee are going to always remember that 2021 championship, that 50-piece to cap it as well, the Nuggets order as well. But winning the Finals MVP, winning the first championship in 50 years to this city and this organization is what's going to endure. And look, this is even throughout the ups and downs of the past year, Giannis always professed his love for Milwaukee, for the organization that raised him as an immigrant coming to the States for the first time, and the organization did all they could to sort of not get to this point. But ultimately, with Giannis trying to compete for a second championship, he had to sort of move on. But he will always, I think, feel home and feel beloved back in Milwaukee.
1: Giannis Antetokounmpo heading south to Miami, joining the Heat deal that should be finalized in early July. SportsCenter All Night, ESPN Radio. Back to baseball. Brewers, a 6-5 win over the Reds for Milwaukee. That's four straight road wins, tied for the second longest road win streak this season. They are now 26-8 when recording double digits in the hit column. second most wins in baseball in that scenario.

0: Astros get past the Blue Jays 3-1. Astros scoring the go-ahead run on a pickoff error. Second instance where a team scores the go-ahead run on a pickoff error in the seventh inning or later. Pirates taking it to the Mariners.
1: Here's the pitch. Line drive right field, base hit. That'll do. That'll give the Pirates the lead. Andy Rodriguez into second base. Ball bounces past Rayleigh. He's into second with a double. Andy gives the Pirates a 2-1 lead in the fourth.
0: Pirates taking the lead there. They would pile on and win it 11-1. Sports Radio 93.7, The Fan. Pirates scoring 5 runs in the 4th inning, 4 runs in the 7th. 29 innings this season with at least 4 runs scored, tied for the with the Dodgers for the most in Major League Baseball. Yankees going long.
2: Another long drive to left field. Looking up is Green. See ya! Another home run for Goldschmidt. And the Yankees lead 2-1.
0: Paul Goldschmidt, the only player with multiple 2-homer games against Tarek Skubal as the Yankees double up the Tigers 4-2. Skubal's 6 innings, gave up 4 hits, 9 strikeouts, but 3 homers allowed in those 4 hits. Ties his career high in a game. Yankees with the 4-2 win on the YES Network. Guardians and White Sox went 10.
3: Here comes his 2-0 pitch. Swung on. Bouncing ball. Left side. Base hit. That'll put Cleveland back in front as Halpin scores from third on the RBI single by Watson.
0: WTAM in Cleveland as the Guardians go on to the 4-3 win in 10, snapping a 3-game losing streak and avoid getting swept on the road for the first time this season, their 14th road series. Well, what does Team USA do with their lineup on Thursday? That's next. SportsCenter All Night. It's ESPN Radio.
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0: 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Lions cornerback Terrion Arnold is facing multiple felony charges, arrested Wednesday in Tampa in connection with robbery and kidnapping in early February. Tampa police previously arrested six other individuals, but they say Arnold was the primary conspirator. In a statement Wednesday, a representative for Arnold says he categorically denies any involvement in the matters. Underlying the allegations made against him, he maintains his innocence. His attorney says there's no credible evidence linking Arnold to the allegations. World Cup, Team USA back on the field Thursday against Turkey. Christian Pulisic said he's ready to play, although it's been tough.
25: It was difficult, of course, right after it happened. Obviously, it was such a, you know, crazy emotions, such a great start, and being with the team for that first half and then getting a great result. And then I didn't think it would be keep me out any longer, but it was just something that just kind of lingered. And, it's been tough, but I was able to support the team and watch them get an amazing result in Seattle. And now just back training, pushing every day so that I can be available for this next game. I care, obviously, for this team so deeply. Just like we all do, and I just want us to win. Whether I'm playing or not playing, I desperately want to win. Anything I can do to help. Like I said, those guys, they don't even need my help.
26: So, Christian, you feel you're good to go tomorrow?
25: Yeah.
0: Says he's good to go, but probably not ready to play 90 minutes. So, what's Team USA do? Analyst Casey Keller?
27: I don't think that they want him to go almost 3 weeks without playing competitive match. So if he truly is fit, and he seems to claim that he is fit, then I think you have to play him 20, 30 minutes and really kind of get him back into form into that round of 32, because you don't want him to have that long of a layoff before that big match.
28: We know the U.S. play a round of 32 match July 1st in Santa Clara. That's locked in. There's a 99% chance the opponent's Bosnia. What are your impressions of that matchup?
27: Well, Bosnia is kind of big and strong, and you know, they're very dangerous on set pieces. So yeah, it's an interesting matchup, but I think if the U.S. continues to show the energy that they've shown, the pace, how quickly they move the ball, I think they match up very well. They just have to be very smart defensively and avoid silly fouls in dangerous areas, because Bosnia will punish you if you give them enough set pieces.
0: 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WNBA Valkyries, a 77-66 win over the Dream, which has a four-game win streak, and Sky pull away from the Fire, 101-78.
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17: Number 5.
0: WNBA, the Lynx with a 2-point win over Washington. Olivia Miles contributing her 7th 20-point game of the season. WNBA League Pass.
1: Miles, they clear it out for step back three. Yes! The spectacle with a late statement for the Minnesota Lynx.
2: It was a quiet first half for Olivia Miles, but when they have needed her the most down the stretch here in the fourth, the rookie continues to deliver.
3: Number four.
0: Marlins double up the Rangers 4-2. Otto Lopez bringing in half of the runs with one swing. 104.3 WQAM.
4: Otto drives the ball out to left field. That's very deep, and it is gone! It slams off the Everett bank sign. To left center field, Otto Lopez smokes a ball. His 33rd multi-hit game, and he caps it with a homer. And there's breathing room for the fish on a beauty of a bomb. It's 4-1 Marlins in the bottom of the eighth.
3: Number three.
0: Cubs sweep a pair from the Mets. Chicago with 10 runs in each game. 20 total runs. Dansby Swanson driving in 11 of them. 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
5: The 1-1. Swanson swings, drills one deep in the air to left. This is going to go! Grand slam! Dansby Swanson! His second home run of the ballgame, and the Cubs have blown it open! 10-3 now the lead over the Mets here in the eighth.
3: Number two.
0: Back-to-back days, the Phillies rally to beat the Nationals in the top of the ninth. 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
6: 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The pitch, swing and a fly ball deep.

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1: Giants, A's in San Francisco. If you're going to give your team the win, certainly appropriate if your name is Victor. KNBR.
2: The pitch.
3: Garcono, high drive. Left center field. It is gone! Victor Garcono walks it off with his second home run as a major leaguer. The Giants go deep twice in the ninth inning and steal a win from the A's. 2-1 the final.
1: And we left Hart in San Francisco. 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
3: Over to left field. See you later. Mike Trout, how's that to start the season?
11: To the All-Star game.
3: Gone. Oh, my goodness. 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Giancarlo Stanton and the American League with one swing has tied it up.
12: 457-foot home run. 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
3: 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Leaping and he caught it. Out of here. Mookie Betts. Shohei.
11: Until a champion is crowned at the World Series.
3: And the Dodgers have won it! Repeat champions for the first time in baseball in 25 years. The Dodgers are World Series champs.
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1: When you look at the Eastern Conference, we're going to handicap it. New York is clearly in the top tier. Detroit, from a regular season standpoint, still in the top tier. Boston, still in the top tier. Let's see what happens with Jaylen Brown. And the Miami Heat, top tier, because they just got Giannis Antetokounmpo.
0: The U.S. men's national team preps for its final group stage game.
2: I think we achieved what we wanted, is to be, first of all, qualified for the next stage and then be first, you know? But now I think it's important to think in all the circumstances because what we are thinking is to win. Of course, qualify, but we want to win.
0: Ohtani takes the mound as the Dodgers face the Twins.
3: Swing and a miss, strike three. Big sweeper. Cut on by Lewis. He makes quick work of Royce Lewis, and there's one away in the Twins' second.
0: Plus, Olivia Mouse leads the Lynx against the Mystics.
4: Miles whips a pass deep to the corner. McBride drains it. Her fourth three of the first half. She's got 14 points. And Minnesota back in business, tied up with the Mystics at the break.
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5: 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Wednesday, giving us a player going off on offense and a coach going off after a physical two-point loss. We'll have that on the way. But speaking of hoops, second half of the NBA draft, round number two. While the first round certainly gets the lion's share of the attention, there can be value in the second round.
6: And we see the second apron rearing its head again. Teams moving back in the draft. You know, just what's the big difference? $1 million here, $1 million there. You sign a player, you can make another pick. Some people trying to unload their picks. That's been kind of the theme of last night and tonight.
7: Yes, and second round picks have this great value, mainly because these are not guaranteed salary slots and a lot easier for teams that are closer and closer to that second apron.
5: Our Alan Hahn and PJ Carlissimo on the NBA draft on ESPN Radio. 30 more picks taken on Wednesday in New York. And now the dust settles. As for winners as we come out of the draft, our ESPN crew, Malika Andrews with Iman Shumpert, Brian Windhorst, Bobby Marks, and Jay Billis.
8: The truth is, we really don't know the winners until years in the future, but I'll tell you what I liked. Obviously, you know, at the top with A.J. DeBonsa and Darren Peterson, but if you go a little bit further down, I think what Chicago got was really good. Getting Caleb Wilson from North Carolina and then getting Dalen Swain. And, you know, a lot of people had Dalen Swain of Texas down a little bit further in the draft in the 20s, but they drafted him at 15, so they got a 3-and-D wing. And, you know, kind of, who cares if you get the guy you want? Who cares if you got the fact? Get him at 15.
9: Mr. Chicago, I thought they did well. Over here doesn't care.
10: That's what I'm saying. I like this guy today. I like this guy.
9: All right, we're going to bring him on to NBA more often.
10: I like this guy,
9: man.
11: Yeah, I think good news for the Sacramento Kings. They've had zero luck in the lottery.
9: Yeah, they've needed some good
11: news. But some things have fallen their way. They've drafted pretty well the last couple of years. They really, really wanted Darius Acuff Jr. And there were two teams in front of them that could have drafted him in the point guard spot. He fell to them. They didn't have to trade up. They got their guy. They're thrilled about building around him.
9: Yep.
11: And then they traded in to the back of the first round to get Alex Caraban to add another piece. And they may move on from Domantas Sabonis. We'll see. But they have Maxime Reynaud, and now they have Caraban to put in as a big man position. And I think they came out of the first night feeling really good about themselves.
9: Sacramento has not necessarily been synonymous with winning recently. And so for them to be your winners.
11: Being kind.
9: I'm trying to keep the good spirits going. One winner is me because we get a new Iman Shumpert nickname, which is something that I always look forward to. What you got, Iman? Somebody you're looking at.
10: My boy Visa Caesar Salad, as I like to call him. Visa Salad. Visa Salad. That's what I'm going to call him. Visa Salad. But I really am intrigued with him as a draft pick, especially with him going as low as he did. Not to say he went low like he didn't deserve
9: high. But he was mocked higher.
10: Exactly. And I want to highlight that true big man stuff because in a world full of you have to please this guy with shots, you have to please that guy with plays, you have to please people. He's not one of those guys. And I think that those guys complement a guard so well. So for Atlanta to make that move and to grab him, it excites me. You know what I mean? I think that when you pair him with a C.J. McCollum, a guy that can make the bounce pass, that pocket pass, and he can stay within that free throw line area, take a dribble, make a pivot, do a spin. Like, yep. Guys like that are valuable in this league. And I look at the makeup of the Hawks. I think about when they played the Knicks in the playoffs, and I'm saying this guy can play right there at the lip of the rim. This guy can keep the ball alive. This guy can catch. This guy can rim run. It's just an exciting future for him.
12: I think for me, Memphis. I think with Cameron Boozer at number three, and then they go Kareem Lopez later in the first round, yeah. And then tonight, Richie Saunders with that early second-round pick who probably has a first-round grade if he doesn't hurt his knee at BYU, and they get an older player there. I think we all know they've started this youth movement with Desmond Bain, Jaren Jackson Jr.
11: So traded for our beef stew. Try Isaiah Stewart.
12: And they added Isaiah Stewart, so you get some size there. But I like what Memphis has done over the last couple nights.
5: Memphis taking Richie Saunders, BYU's four-year starter, selected with the number 32 pick in the second round in Wednesday's second half of the NBA draft. SportsCenter all night, ESPN Radio. While our focus has been on the draft, there have been trades in the NBA this week, which have certainly caught our attention. There could be another one on the horizon. ESPN insider Sean Charania.
13: LaMelo Ball of the Charlotte Hornets. His name is picking up steam around the league. I'm told the Charlotte Hornets are seriously engaged on multiple fronts with interested suitors in Ball. There have been multiple teams that have made aggressive offers this past week, and LaMelo Ball had a strong finish to last season. It really mirrored the Hornets' rise to the play-in tournament, so both sides finished the year in a good place, and my understanding is LaMelo Ball has wanted to be in Charlotte, but the offers are continuing to come in, and if the price is met, we could see potential movement here with LaMelo Ball in the coming days.
5: Keep our eyes on further action that could be coming down the pike in the wake of the NBA draft. Draft also giving us a clear signal of what's going on in the Western Conference. ESPN insider Brian Windhorst.
11: There were obviously going to be a bunch of potential franchise players taken at the top of this draft, and we had some new stars come into the league. But my takeaway, the absolute unfettered size race in the Western Conference. If you watch the two teams that were in the Western Conference Finals, the Oklahoma City Thunder and the San Antonio Spurs, both of them were obsessed with getting bigger. Adai Mara being there for the Thunder to take at the 12th pick, adding a 7'4" guy. They already have a couple of 7-footers. They took Tomas Sorber last year. He missed the season with injury. They're going to potentially enter next season with four different 7-footers, and they can play a lineup that would include two guys over 7 foot tall if they want. And then you look at the Spurs. They got Victor Wembanyama. You think they're done? They trade back into the draft at the end to get Tyrus Reed from UConn to be able to put out more size out there in addition to Jaden Quintance, what they drafted earlier. If you think you're going to get by with one or two centers in the Western Conference, I wish you luck.
5: And then there's the questions about what happens in the wake of the Giannis Antetokounmpo trade, for example, in Boston with Jaylen Brown still there because Giannis Antetokounmpo went to Miami. ESPN analyst Kendrick Perkins.
14: This relationship is over. There's no coming back to this. How many times is Brad Stevens and the Boston Celtics going to give Jaylen Brown the hug with the knife in his back, behind his back? This is the second time that they tried to trade this man. And if I'm Jaylen Brown, I want out of Boston. I don't feel appreciated. And yeah, a lot of it has to do with him running his mouth outside the lines. I'm pretty sure him doing the streaming is rubbing people the wrong way. But you can't come back from this. Like, it's too much animosity, too much heat going on in the middle. Jaylen Brown, to me, said things after they were eliminated that rubbed people the wrong way. Jason Tatum probably would never say it. But for him to say that it was his favorite season of all time while a guy is sidelined with an Achilles injury, That don't sit well with anybody.
5: A lot of eyes on Jaylen Brown as we head into the summer. SportsCenter all night, ESPN Radio, from the NBA to the WNBA, and some physical action Wednesday.
15: I mean, Caitlin to the ground, and that's a hand to the neck, and then Alyssa Thomas steps over. So that's the kind of stuff that can incite some future trouble.
5: Future trouble. Hold that thought. Caitlin Clark even left this game in the second half with a back injury, played
16: Less than 5 minutes in the third, didn't play the fourth. Fever without her, seeing Phoenix rally.
17: On to the next play. That drive straight into the basket, straight to the basket.
18: Three-possession ball game. Thomas makes it a three-possession ball game getting downhill.
16: USA Network on the call. Mercury, a 111-109 win over the Fever. For the Mercury, first time scoring at least 110 points in a game since 2016. And that was a three-overtime loss to Dallas. Alyssa Thomas, 24 points, 8 assists in the win. The Fever, third loss in the last four games. Caitlin Clark, 19 points, 8 assists before leaving. She took what appeared to be a couple of cheap shots in this one. And let's just say her coach, Stephanie White, not thrilled.
19: I'm not sure if it had any impact on the health or her health or not. But it was egregious. Number one, you got to call it. It's absolutely egregious and utterly disrespectful. And then number two, you're coming in here aware of what happened two nights ago, and that still happens? Absolutely unacceptable. Absolutely unacceptable. And the reckless closeout that they actually reviewed, and the foot still comes down on top of the defender's foot that wasn't upgraded? Absolutely disrespectful. We have a generational talent and a WNBA superstar who had two cheap shots right there that weren't called. And I just say again, absolutely unacceptable.
16: White saying the game on Wednesday continued a pattern of Caitlin Clark being officiated differently than the rest of the WNBA. And it also might be worth noting that the Fever and Mercury play again in 2 weeks. Mercury winning this one in a two-point game. Lynx winning a two-point game.
20: Miles now into the front court. Energy building on Minnesota's side the final couple minutes. And here comes the mid-range by Miles.
21: And a quick timeout. It's going to come from Washington when you could feel the momentum shifting to Minnesota on the road. And it is the rookie leading the way.
20: Miles, they clear it out for step back three. Yes! The spectacle with a late statement for the Minnesota Lynx.
21: It was a quiet first half for Olivia Miles, but when they have needed her the most down the stretch here in the fourth, the rookie continues to deliver.
16: That's how it sounded on WNBA League Pass. Lynx, a 78-76 win over the Mystics, who have a three-game win streak snapped. Lynx improving to 4-0 following a loss this season. SportsCenter All Night, ESPN Radio. To baseball, Cubs and Mets playing two on Wednesday. And man, did Dansby Swanson have a day.
22: The 1-1. Swanson swings, drills one deep in the air to left. This is going to go! Grand slam! Dansby Swanson! His second home run of the ballgame. And the Cubs have blown it open. 10-3 now the lead over the Mets here in the eighth.
16: Dansby Swanson, 2-for-4. Both the hits being home runs. Drives in 7 to tie a career high. And that was just game one, which was a 10-3 Cubs win. What would he do for an encore?
22: 2-0. And a high drive hit to deep right center field. Going back, Beatty at the track near the wall. He leaps. It bangs off the wall. Ramirez racing for third. Being waved home. Ball loose in the outfield. Swanson on his way to third base. Triple. Cubs take the lead. Here's the pitch. Swanson line drive, base hit in the left center field. Kelly scores around third, racing home Ramirez. Two-run single for red-hot Dansby Swanson. And the Cubs now up 10-5 over the Mets here in the ninth. Swanson with 4 RBIs in the nightcap.
16: To go with the 7 he had in game one, Cubs Radio Network. So if you look at Dansby Swanson's stat line, it goes all the way to 11. 11 RBI in the doubleheader, 15 RBI in the series, and there's still another game to go on Thursday. Oh, by the way, Cubs sweep the doubleheader, 10-3 in game one, 10-5 in game two. The Mets committing 6 errors in the second game. Each infielder had at least one. 6 errors, most in a major league game since 2019, and for the Mets, their most in a game since September 1st of 2014. Giants and A's in San Francisco, a game that was decided by one swing in the bottom of the ninth.
1: The pitch.
16: Barracudo, high drive, left center field, it is gone! Victor Barracudo walks it off with his second home run as a major leaguer. The Giants go deep twice in the ninth inning and steal a win from the A's, 2-1 the final. KMBR with the call. First career walk-off home run, and it was a 445-foot shot. Longest walk-off homer by any player this season. Giants' third win this season when trailing in the ninth inning or later. Speaking of late rallies, remember that time when the Phillies rallied in the top of the ninth to beat the Nationals? It was way back on, Tuesday. If you don't recall that, that's okay, because the Phillies did it again on Wednesday.
1: One ball, two strikes to Hill. The pitch, swing and a fly ball deep, right center field. Wood back to the track, and the wall, it's gone! And they did it again! It's Derek Hill with a two-run pinch hit homer over the high wall and right. Deja vu in D.C. The Phillies take the lead in the ninth. It's 5-4.
16: Sports Radio 94, WIP, Phillies win 5-4. They win consecutive games, trailing, entering the ninth in both. First time doing that in back-to-back games since 2013. For the Nationals, 23rd blown save this season. Six more than any other team. Straight ahead, what to do with the lineup on Thursday? That's next. SportsCenter All Night continues. It's ESPN Radio.
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16: 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World Cup action continuing on Wednesday. Group A, Mexico gets another win. It's a 3-0 shutout. They'd already clinched the group prior to the game. Wins its three group stage games for the first time in World Cup action. They will play the round of 32 Tuesday in Mexico City. Their opponent to be determined. South Africa also winning on Wednesday, 1-0 over South Korea. South Africa finishes second in Group A with 4 points. They will face Canada in the round of 32 on Sunday in Los Angeles. Group C, Brazil, a 3-0 win over Scotland. Brazil wins the group with 7 points. They'll face the second-place team from Group F Monday in Houston. Morocco doubles up Haiti 4-2, finishing second in Group C with 7 points. And in Group B on Wednesday, Switzerland, a 2-1 win over Canada. Switzerland wins Group B with 7 points. Bosnia-Herzegovina, a 3-1 win over Qatar. And Bosnia finishes third in Group B with 4 points. Qatar is eliminated from the tournament. Team USA returns to the pitch on Thursday against Turkey A. The big question, though, will Team USA have everybody? ESPN's Jeremy Schapp.
9: Look, it's one of the most scrutinized calf injuries in the history of American sports. You know, Pulisic hasn't played now in 12 days since the first half of the first group stage game against Paraguay. He missed the game against Australia. If he does not play at all tomorrow, and assuming he does play in the round of 32 knockout game next week in San Francisco, it will be a full 19 days between playing time. That's a long time. So he indicated today when he addressed the media that he is ready to play tomorrow and that all systems are in fact go.
10: Yeah, it's been tough, but I was able to support the team and watch them get an amazing result in Seattle. And now just back training, pushing every day so that I can be available for this next game. I care, obviously, for this team so deeply, just like we all do. And I just want us to win, whether I'm playing or not playing.
9: The question is going to be, how much does he play, assuming that he does play? We were talking to Casey Keller earlier, the former U.S. goalkeeper. And I think the assumption is going to be, it's not going to be 90 minutes. Maybe it's 30 minutes at the beginning. Maybe it's 30 minutes in the second half. But you want to get him out there. You want to get him moving. You want to get him some minutes. You don't want him to basically go 3 weeks between appearances.
12: So that's the Pulisic angle. There are some other tweaks that we could see from the U.S. lineup. What are you hearing about tomorrow's plans for this squad?
9: Well, there are almost certainly going to be some significant tweaks, if only because four of the United States' most important players, Tyler Adams and Chris Richards and Flo Balogun and Jedi Robinson, are all on yellow cards, so they don't want to risk anything. They're not going to be out there. It'd be very surprising. Those four are not playing, and if Pulisic does play, he won't play the whole game. Beyond that, we're just going to have to wait and see.
16: Team USA and Turkey A taking to the pitch on Thursday. SportsCenter All Night, ESPN Radio. Back to baseball, Angels, Orioles. This one was Baltimore's early.
13: The pitch cranked in the air to right field. There it goes again. Does it have the height? And it's the top of the wall. It's out. It's a home run. It bounced over, but Sayo's done it again. Like a field goal hitting the crossbar and bouncing in. Basayo clipped the top of the fence, up and over. It's a 5-2 Oriole lead.
16: 5-2 there in the third inning, but they would wind up going to extras and in the 10th.
5: And the next delivery, and that's a little tapper on the left side. It's stopped by the catcher. Can't get the tag on Chanterelle. No throw to first base, and the ball game is over. What a walk-off win for the Angels today. The two batters, the last two that put the ball in play, hardly hit it hard at all.
16: Angels Radio AM 830 and WBAL with the Baltimore call. Angels, a 7-6 win. Their 11th extra inning game this season. They've now won four of those 11. Orioles 17 strikeouts pitching, their most in a game this season, but it's the Angels who win it with their sixth walk-off win this season, tying the Mariners, White Sox, and Padres for the most, second most in baseball. They trail the Cubs, who have nine. Dodgers and Twins on Wednesday. Shohei Ohtani on the mound.
11: Ohtani's 3-2 pitch. Swung on and missed. Strike three. A sweeper. Strikeout number 8 for Ohtani.
16: 8 strikeouts over his 6 innings of work. Getting a little offensive support as well.
11: 3-2 pitch to Betts. He swings and hammers one. Left center and deep. This ball heading back to the wall. It is gone. A home run. Mookie Betts. Home run number 9. And the Dodgers strike first. It's 1-0.
16: They wind up winning it 4-3. Their 7th series sweep this season. AM 570 LA Sports. Ohtani improves to 8-2 with the win. Diamondbacks and Cardinals.
5: And the first pitch swung on. That is hit high and deep out to left field. Velasquez going back. And there's his first career big league home run. Lou James Groover. It comes in the top of the 4th inning. And the Diamondbacks now with a 5-1 lead.
16: Arizona Sports 98-7. 9-4 will be the final. Arizona gets the win. All 9 starters with a hit in this one. Well, which draft pick will prove to be a hit? That's next. SportsCenter All Night continues. It's ESPN Radio.
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23: Hey, y'all, it's Kyle Bailey coming up on a Thursday show. We continue to react to the Hornets draft. Jeff Peterson stops by the show. Willie P makes an appearance. We'll talk about the U.S. and the World Cup tonight. We'll see you at 3 o'clock.
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16: Caitlin Clark leaves early. Her coach calling out a couple of cheap shots that were not called. Sources indicating the Hornets are talking with teams about moving LaMelo Ball. What a night on the diamond for Dansby Swanson and the Cubs. Cubs sweep a doubleheader. He drives in 11. 30 more picks taken in the NBA draft.
25: With the first pick in the 2026 NBA draft, the Washington Wizards select Anise Dibansa Jr.
26: It's what we've been working for since I wanted to play basketball. I wanted to make it to the NBA, and I've been working so hard to be a number one pick, but I mean, it's a stepping stone. I still got a lot more work to do.
27: He's a two-way player. He's physically mature. He's fiercely competitive.
30: AJ Dibansa is the complete package. He is going to become the face of the Wizards. With Trae Young at the point, AJ Dibansa on the wing, and if you do have a healthy Anthony Davis, that's a playoff team.
16: Day one with a number of highlights, especially at the top of the draft. Day two, some maneuvering and 30 more picks. Of note, ESPN insider Brian Windhorst.
31: Two things. One, the right out of the gates, the Rockets moving up 8 spots to get Bruce Thornton out of Ohio State. That's a guy that I think they want to play right now. I think you could see him having a role. Basically, that's a first-round draft pick. Second thing is this maneuver that the Hawks pulled with Henry Vassar. Now, I don't know Henry Vassar's game the way you college guys do, but Vassar was going to go out of this draft. It looked like, you know, he was going to be a borderline first-round pick.
32: Yeah, that's where Jay had him.
31: What happens is when the second round picks, the team calls the agent and they say, will you play for a two-way contract? Will you play for a two-way contract? You say no, then the teams are going to pass on him. And that's probably why Vassar was sliding. But at some point, it looks like the Hawks and Vassar got on the same page, had some sort of understanding, and then the Hawks made a maneuver to trade up. That is a very fascinating move. It may result in nothing. You know, I don't know. But the Hawks made maybe the most interesting move, and they feel like they got a steal tonight.
33: I think it's a pretty darn good selection for them. Mm-hmm. And to get him at 52, you know, to get a guy with size that can rebound and also can knock down a three, like he can step away and shoot. You're not going to get many of those guys late in the second round. So that's a coup for Atlanta.
16: And now as we step back and take a look at the draft in a more macro sense, ESPN analyst Sean Farnham.
34: I'm not saying this just because Wendy was sitting in this chair not that long ago and said essentially the same thing, but it's the teams at the top of the Western Conference. When you look at OKC and what they were able to do, but I love what the San Antonio Spurs did. I mean, getting Jaden Quaintance, who potentially could have been a lottery pick had he been healthy and played throughout the course of the season at Kentucky. He's a great defensive presence already. He needs to continue to grow at the offensive end of the floor, but the upside at a very young guy can impact the game moving forward and have the time to do that and grow in the Spurs system is huge. And then Reed's ability to out-muscle, overpower, and bring a strength interior presence to the San Antonio Spurs, I think adds another dimension there. So I really love what the San Antonio Spurs did.
32: What pick surprised you the most and why?
34: Listen, I think this was a draft that had very little surprise last night, to be honest with you. Everything kind of went to form. I think the only one that you could really point at is Maurice Johnson going a little bit earlier than I think some people expected. But he had an incredible showing at the Combine where you saw his overall athleticism. And then he demonstrated his ability to stretch the floor a little bit, something that he didn't show a lot of at Michigan. And when he shot the ball as well as he did at the Combine, he left there with some momentum. He was able to carry that momentum throughout the workout process. And then when you look at his physical strengths of how he can dominate a game down low and his defensive abilities, rebounding the basketball, I understand why Dallas did it, but it was a little bit of a surprise to see him go as early as he did. Maybe three or four picks later, that's where we would have found him.
16: And of course, A.J. Dabanca goes number one overall on Tuesday. Derek Peterson goes number two overall, Wizards and Jazz respectively. And as for the impact on the respective fortunes of those teams, to the guys at PTI.
5: All right, Wilbon, which team makes the playoff first, the Wizards or the Jazz?
6: I want this to be the Wizards because I can go six blocks and we can see the Wizards after we leave the set. And you got a chance, Tony. I mean, with Trae Young, Keyshawn George, Anthony Davis in uniform.
5: Yep.
6: Sarr. I know he's coming back. Alex Sarr. Koulibaly. All right. And of course, you know, you just took the first player in the draft.
5: That's right.
6: A.J. Dabanca. You got Trae Johnson, Will Riley off the bench, presumably off the bench. Maybe they start. I'd like to take them. But, Tony, Utah, when you add Derek Peterson to Keyonte George, Walker Kessler, if they keep him, is a restricted free agent. Jaren Jackson Jr., who's been an all-star, maybe even defensive player of the year. Lauri Markkanen. Yeah. And they got Ace Bailey, Kyle Filipowski, Isaiah Collier coming off the bench. But again, Peterson with that crew, I think it's going to be Utah. I think Utah makes it next year, playoffs.
5: How high up have you honestly predicted the Wizards could be this season?
6: Well,
5: how high?
6: If Anthony Davis and Trae Young play 50 games each, sixth.
5: Sixth.
6: Now, I'm not going to the betting window.
5: You don't even have them in the play-in game. No. You have them in the playoffs.
6: Yeah.
5: They have vaulted from last. That's 15th
6: Dabanca
5: to 6th.
6: Is really good. Okay. He'll help each one of those other guys find their natural level one step down.
5: Let's talk about finding your natural level.
6: Okay.
5: We're going to find Anthony Davis's natural level. How many games? Do you think he's going to play more than 10?
6: I just said 50.
5: Okay.
6: You said that.
5: So that's a joke, right?
6: I like Anthony Davis.
5: Alex Sarr, the number two pick in the draft.
6: You said he had moments last year?
5: He had some moments, but every single game that he has played in that uniform, the staff has tried to lose. So you don't know what he's got.
6: That's a fair point.
5: Right? You don't know what
6: he's got.
5: That's
6: a fair point.
5: Trae Young, terrific. Except the day he left Atlanta, Atlanta got better, and we could go through those numbers. Dabanca, yeah, sure, I would have picked him too.
6: Right.
5: But we have also heard from multiple people that Peterson will score more, that Boozer is a more complete player, and that Caleb Wilson has the greatest upside.
6: All four of them, they're like a rookie Mount Rushmore of them. I said Utah. Utah, because if you put George in that lineup, the size and skill of Kessler, Jaren Jackson Jr., Lauri Markkanen, and...
5: Do you have them sixth in the West, like you have the Wizards sixth in the East?
6: Yeah.
5: Okay.
6: I think there's some teams that are going to take a tumble that I'm looking at going, I don't know about them. Now, young team,
5: I don't want tanking to prove to be the right thing to do.
6: And both those teams...
5: They both tanked.
6: They tanked.
5: When they played each other, it could have been a 50-45 game.
6: Issue something. San Antonio, which we talk about every day on this show, did they tank?
5: No.
6: They didn't tank.
5: Well, not this past. Not since they got
6: Wimbanyama. They tanked to get Wimbanyama, the player of a generation.
5: It's wrong. It's just wrong. It's wrong.
6: He's such a stickler for rules.
5: That's right.
6: That's it. We're done. Go Wizards. Go Jazz. Back to you.
16: 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ESPN Radio. Speaking of the NBA, we had a couple of big trades earlier in the week. Now, Charlotte Hornets are engaged in trade talks with a number of teams that are aggressively pursuing guard LaMelo Ball. That, according to Arsham Sharania, talks around the Ball issue have picked up some steam. Hornets fielding some aggressive offers. If Charlotte's terms are met, a potential trade could develop within a day or two. Meanwhile, Lakers' Austin Reeves intending to sign a four-year, $185 million max contract to return to L.A. Reeves declined his $15 million player option, paving the way for

0: season plays out before the Lakers can articulate how much money they have to offer him.
1: And there's certainly been some movement this week in the NBA, like Giannis Antetokounmpo traded to Miami, which leaves some questions regarding the domino effect.
2: My understanding is the Celtics were not willing to part with enough young players and assets to get a deal done. For the second time in 4 years, the Celtics have offered Jaylen Brown in a trade. If you're Boston, there is going to be fallout from this.
3: That's
2: going
3: to be a hard bridge to repair now.
1: Jaylen Brown was put out there as part of the package the Celtics were offering for Giannis Antetokounmpo, which obviously did not come to fruition. ESPN's Shams Charania.
4: Jaylen Brown was offered for Giannis, and so that's not the end for him in trade rumors. The Boston Celtics are actively in conversations with interested teams in Jaylen Brown, and the sense that I get around the league is that the Celtics are having these discussions with a level of purpose. It doesn't mean that a trade is guaranteed, because Jaylen Brown has 3 years guaranteed left on his deal on a supermax contract, and so finding the right suitor that meets the right price, that could take some time, but that time that it could take, that there could be urgency that develops on either side, because clearly it could rub Jaylen Brown the wrong way. This is someone that was the 2024 Finals MVP. It was a finalist for league MVP this past season, and now his name was back offered for Giannis Antetokounmpo. 4 years ago, he was offered for Kevin Durant, and so we should have clarity on Jaylen Brown here over the next few weeks. He is extension eligible if he is with the Celtics in July, so there's going to have to be some level of resolution by then.
1: Giannis Antetokounmpo dealt by the Bucks, who are rebuilding. As for next steps in Milwaukee, ESPN reporter Jamal Collier.
5: It's a reset for the Bucks, and really an end of an era after 13 years with Giannis Antetokounmpo as the face of the franchise, and really the past decade of trying to compete and win for championships. And that meant the Bucks really pushed in a lot of draft assets over the past few years in trades that they began to recoup in this deal. That begins tonight, starting a foundation of young players and using some of those draft picks going forward with pick number 10 and number 13, two lottery picks that'll be joining this team going forward. And this is what sources told me about the Bucks. They want to establish the foundation and what this team will look like going forward. That could include Tyler Herro. The team is certainly open to keeping him, especially to see how some of their young players really evaluate, you know, how they play next to Herro. Ryan Rollins had a good year for them last year. Usman Dang was good after the trade deadline. But they will also be listening to offers, to canvassing the league to see potentially what the market looks like for Herro as well going forward.
6: Well, what do you think is going to be Giannis's legacy?
5: The people in Milwaukee are going to always remember that 2021 championship, that 50-piece to cap it as well, the Nuggets order as well. But winning the Finals MVP, winning the first championship in 50 years to this city and this organization is what's going to endure. And look, this is even throughout the ups and downs of the past year, Giannis always professed his love for Milwaukee, for the organization that raised him as an immigrant coming to the States for the first time, and the organization did all they could to sort of not get to this point. But ultimately, with Giannis trying to compete for a second championship, he had to sort of move on. But he will always, I think, feel home and feel beloved back in Milwaukee.
1: Giannis Antetokounmpo heading south to Miami, joining the Heat, deal that should be finalized in early July. SportsCenter All Night, ESPN Radio. Back to baseball. Brewers, a 6-5 win over the Reds for Milwaukee. That's four straight road wins, tied for the second longest road win streak this season. They are now 26-8 when recording double digits in the hit column. Second most wins in baseball in that scenario. Astros get past the Blue Jays 3-1. Astros scoring the go-ahead run on a pickoff error. Second instance where a team scores the go-ahead run on a pickoff error in the seventh inning or later. Pirates taking it to the Mariners.
7: Here's the pitch. Line drive right field, base hit. That'll do. That'll give the Pirates the lead. Andy Rodriguez into second base. Ball bounces past Rayleigh. He's into second with a double. Andy gives the Pirates a 2-1 lead in the fourth.
1: Pirates taking the lead there. They would pile on and win it 11-1. Sports Radio 93.7, The Fan. Pirates scoring 5 runs in the 4th inning, 4 runs in the 7th. 29 innings this season with at least 4 runs scored, tied for the with the Dodgers for the most in Major League Baseball.

0: baseball. Yankees going long.
1: Another long drive to left field. Looking up is Green. See ya. Another home run for Goldschmidt. And the Yankees lead 2-1.
0: Paul Goldschmidt, the only player with multiple two-homer games against Jarek Skubal as the Yankees double up the Tigers 4-2. Skubal's six innings, gave up four hits, nine strikeouts, but three homers allowed in those four hits. Ties his career high in a game. Yankees with the 4-2 win on the YES Network. Guardians and White Sox went 10.
2: Here comes his 2-0 pitch. Swung on. Bouncing ball. Left side. Base hit. That'll put Cleveland back in front as Halpin scores from third on the RBI single by Watson.
0: WTAM in Cleveland as the Guardians go on to the 4-3 win in 10, snapping a three-game losing streak and avoid getting swept on the road for the first time this season, their 14th road series. Well, what does Team USA do with their lineup on Thursday? That's next. SportsCenter All Night. It's ESPN Radio.
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1: 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Lions cornerback Terrion Arnold is facing multiple felony charges, arrested Wednesday in Tampa in connection with robbery and kidnapping in early February. Tampa police previously arrested six other individuals, but they say Arnold was the primary conspirator. In a statement Wednesday, a representative for Arnold says he categorically denies any involvement in the matters. Underlying the allegations made against him, he maintains his innocence. His attorney says there's no credible evidence linking Arnold to the allegations. World Cup, Team USA back on the field Thursday against Turkey. Christian Pulisic said he's ready to play, although it's been tough.
2: It was difficult, of course, right after it happened. Obviously, it was such a, you know, crazy emotions, such a great start, and being with the team for that first half and then getting a great result. And then I didn't think it would be keep me out any longer, but it was just something that just kind of lingered. And yeah, it's been tough, but I was able to support the team and watch them get an amazing result in Seattle. And now just back training, pushing every day so that I can be available for this next game. Like, I care, obviously, for this team so deeply. Just like we all do, and I just want us to win. Whether I'm playing or not playing, I desperately want to win. Anything I can do to help. Like I said, those guys, they don't even need my help.
3: So, Christian, you feel you're good to go tomorrow?
2: Yeah.
1: Says he's good to go, but probably not ready to play 90 minutes. So, what's Team USA do? Analyst Casey Keller?
4: I don't think that they want him to go almost 3 weeks without playing competitive match. So if he truly is fit, and he seems to claim that he is fit, then I think you have to play him 20, 30 minutes and really kind of get him back into form into that round of 32, because you don't want him to have that long of a layoff before that big match.
5: We know the U.S. play a round of 32 match July 1st in Santa Clara. That's locked in. There's a 99% chance the opponent's Bosnia. What are your impressions of that matchup?
4: Well, Bosnia is kind of big and strong, and you know, they're very dangerous on set pieces. So yeah, it's an interesting matchup, but I think if the U.S. continues to show the energy that they've shown, the pace, how quickly they move the ball, I think they match up very well. They just have to be very smart defensively and avoid silly fouls in dangerous areas, because Bosnia will punish you if you give them enough set pieces.
1: 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WNBA Valkyries, a 77-66 win over the Dream, which has a four-game win streak, and Sky pull away from the Fire, 101-78.
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6: How good is that? Are you entertained?
0: Number 5.
1: WNBA, the Lynx with a 2-point win over Washington. Olivia Miles contributing her 7th 20-point game of the season. WNBA League Pass.
7: Miles, they clear it out for step back three. Yes! The spectacle with a late statement for the Minnesota Lynx.
8: It was a quiet first half for Olivia Miles, but when they have needed her the most down the stretch here in the fourth, the rookie continues to deliver.
0: Number 4.
1: Marlins double up the Rangers 4-2. Otto Lopez bringing in half of the runs with one swing. 104.3 WQAM.
9: Otto drives the ball out to left field. That's very deep, and it is gone. It slams off the Everett bank sign to left center field. Otto Lopez smokes a ball. His 33rd multi-hit game, and he caps it with a homer. And there's breathing room for the fish on a beauty of a bomb. It's 4-1 Marlins in the bottom of the eighth.
0: Number 3.
1: Cubs sweep a pair from the Mets. Chicago with 10 runs in each game. 20 total runs. Dansby Swanson driving in 11 of them. 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
10: The 1-1. Swanson swings, drills one deep in the air to left. This is going to go! Grand slam! Dansby Swanson! His second home run of the ballgame, and the Cubs have blown it open! 10-3 now the lead over the Mets here in the eighth.
0: Number 2.
1: Back-to-back days, the Phillies rally to beat the Nationals in the top of the ninth. 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
11: One ball, two strikes to Hill. The pitch, swing and a fly ball.

0: Giants, A's, and San Francisco. If you're going to give your team the win, certainly appropriate if your name is Victor. KNBR.
1: The pitch.
2: Garcono, high drive. Left center field. It is gone! Victor Garcono walks it off with his second home run as a major leaguer. The Giants go deep twice in the ninth inning and steal a win from the A's. 2-1 the final.
0: And we left Hart in San Francisco. That makes SportsCenter, though. 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
1: When you look at the Eastern Conference, we're going to handicap it. New York is clearly in the top tier. Detroit, from a regular season standpoint, still in the top tier. Boston, still in the top tier. Let's see what happens with Jaylen Brown. And the Miami Heat, top tier, because they just got Giannis Antetokounmpo.
0: The U.S. men's national team preps for its final group stage game.
2: I think we achieved what we wanted, is to be, first of all, qualified for the next stage and then be first, you know? But now I think it's important to think in all the circumstances because what we are thinking is to win. Of course, qualify, but we want to win.
0: Ohtani takes the mound as the Dodgers face the Twins.
3: Swing and a miss, strike three. Big sweeper. Cut on by Lewis. He makes quick work of Royce Lewis, and there's one away in the Twins' second.
0: Plus, Olivia Mouse leads the Lynx against the Mystics.
4: Miles whips a pass deep to the corner. McBride drains it. Her fourth three of the first half. She's got 14 points. And Minnesota back in business, tied up with the Mystics at the break.
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5: SportsCenter All Night, ESPN Radio, the ESPN app, Sirius XM Channel 80. Wednesday, giving us a player going off on offense and a coach going off after a physical two-point loss. We'll have that on the way. But speaking of hoops, second half of the NBA draft, round number two. While the first round certainly gets the lion's share of the attention, there can be value in the second round.
6: And we see the second apron rearing its head again. Teams moving back in the draft. You know, just what's the big difference? $1 million here, $1 million there. You sign a player, you can make another pick. Some people trying to unload their picks. That's been kind of the theme of last night and tonight.
7: Yes, and second round picks have this great value, mainly because these are not guaranteed salary slots and a lot easier for teams that are closer and closer to that second apron.
5: Our Alan Hahn and PJ Carlissimo on the NBA draft on ESPN Radio. 30 more picks taken on Wednesday in New York. And now the dust settles. As for winners as we come out of the draft, our ESPN crew, Malika Andrews with Iman Shumpert, Brian Windhorst, Bobby Marks, and Jay Billis.
8: The truth is we really don't know the winners until years in the future, but I'll tell you what I liked. Obviously, at the top with A.J. DeBonsa and Darren Peterson, but if you go a little bit further down, I think what Chicago got was really good. Getting Caleb Wilson from North Carolina and then getting Dalen Swain. And, you know, a lot of people had Dalen Swain of Texas down a little bit further in the draft in the 20s, but they drafted him at 15, so they got a 3-and-D wing. And, you know, kind of, who cares if you get the guy you want? Who cares if you got the fact? Get him at 15.
9: Mr. So I Chicago they did well. Over here doesn't care.
10: I'm saying, I like this guy, Jay. I like this guy.
9: All right, we're going to bring him on to NBA more often.
10: I like this guy, man.
11: Yeah, I think good news for the Sacramento Kings. They've had zero luck in the lottery.
9: Yeah, they've needed some good
11: news. But some things have fallen their way. They've drafted pretty well the last couple of years. They really, really wanted Darius Acuff Jr. And there were two teams in front of them that could have drafted him in the point guard spot. He fell to them. They didn't have to trade up. They got their guy. They're thrilled about building around him. Yep. And then they traded in to the back of the first round to get Alex Caruban to add another piece. And they may move on from Domantas Sabonis. We'll see. But they have Maxime Reynaud, and now they have Caruban to put in as a big man position. And I think they came out of the first night feeling really good about themselves.
9: Sacramento has not necessarily been synonymous with winning recently, and so for them to be your winners.
11: Being kind.
9: I'm trying to keep the good spirits going. One winner is me because we get a new Iman Shumpert nickname, which is something that I always look forward to. What you got, Iman? Somebody you're looking at.
10: My boy Visa Caesar Salad, as I like to call him. Visa Salad. That's what I'm going to call him. Visa Salad. But I really am intrigued with him as a draft pick, especially with him going as low as he did. Not to say he went low, like he didn't deserve
9: high. But he was much higher.
10: Exactly. And I want to highlight that true big man stuff, because in a world full of you have to please this guy with shots, you have to please that guy with plays, you have to please people, he's not one of those guys. And I think that those guys complement a guard so well. So for Atlanta to make that move and to grab him, it excites me. You know what I mean? I think that when you pair him with a C.J. McCollum, a guy that can make the bounce pass, that pocket pass, and he can stay within that free throw line area, take a dribble, make a pivot, do a spin. Like, yep. Guys like that are valuable in this league. And I look at the makeup of the Hawks. I think about when they played the Knicks in the playoffs, and I'm saying this guy can play right there at the lip of the rim. This guy can keep the ball alive. This guy can catch. This guy can rim run. It's just an exciting future for him.
12: I think for me, Memphis. I think with Cameron Boozer at number three, and then they go Kareem Lopez later in the first round, yeah. And then tonight, Richie Saunders with that early second-round pick who probably has a first-round grade if he doesn't hurt his knee at BYU, and they get an older player there. I think we all know they've started this youth movement with Desmond Bane, Jaren Jackson Jr.
11: So traded for our beef stew. Try Isaiah Stewart.
12: And they added Isaiah Stewart, so you get some size there. But I like what Memphis has done over the last couple nights.
5: Memphis taking Richie Saunders, BYU's four-year starter, selected with the number 32 pick in the second round in Wednesday's second half of the NBA draft. SportsCenter All Night, ESPN Radio. While our focus has been on the draft, there have been trades in the NBA this week, which have certainly caught our attention. There could be another one on the horizon. ESPN insider Sham Charania.
13: LaMelo Ball of the Charlotte Hornets. His name is picking up steam around the league. I'm told the Charlotte Hornets are seriously engaged on multiple fronts with interested suitors in Ball. There have been multiple teams that have made aggressive offers this past week, and LaMelo Ball had a strong finish to last season. It really mirrored the Hornets' rise to the play-in tournament, so both sides finished the year in a good place, and my understanding is LaMelo Ball has wanted to be in Charlotte, but the offers are continuing to come in, and if the price is met, we could see potential movement here with LaMelo Ball in the coming days.
5: Keep our eyes on further action that could be coming down the pike in the wake of the NBA draft. Draft also giving us a clear signal of what's going on in the Western Conference. ESPN insider Brian Windhorst.
11: There were obviously going to be a bunch of potential franchise players taken at the top of this draft, and we had some new stars come into the league. But my takeaway, the absolute unfettered size race in the Western Conference. If you watch the two teams who were in the Western Conference Finals, the Oklahoma City Thunder and the San Antonio Spurs, both of them were obsessed with getting bigger. Adai Mara being there for the Thunder to take at the 12th pick, adding a 7'4" guy. They already have a couple of 7-footers. They took Tomas Sorber last year. He missed the season with injury. They're going to potentially enter next season with four different 7-footers, and they can play a lineup that would include two guys over 7 foot tall if they want. And then you look at the Spurs. They got Victor Wembanyama. You think they're done? They trade back into the draft at the end to get Tyrese Reed from UConn to be able to put out more size out there in addition to Jaden Quintance, what they drafted earlier. If you think you're going to get by with one or two centers in the Western Conference, I wish you luck.
5: And then there's the questions about what happens in the wake of the Giannis Antetokounmpo trade, for example, in Boston, with Jaylen Brown still there because Giannis Antetokounmpo went to Miami. ESPN analyst Kendrick Perkins.
14: This relationship is over. There's no coming back to this. How many times is Brad Stevens and the Boston Celtics going to give Jaylen Brown a hug with the knife in his back, behind his back? Ooh, this is the second time. This is the second time that they tried to trade this man. And if I'm Jaylen Brown, I want out of Boston. I want out of Boston. I don't feel appreciated. And yeah, a lot of it has to do with him running his mouth outside the lines. I'm pretty sure him doing the streaming is rubbing people the wrong way. But you can't come back from this. Like, it's too much animosity, too much heat going on in the middle. Jaylen Brown, to me, said things after they were eliminated that rubbed people the wrong way. Jason Tatum probably would never say it, but for him to say that it was his favorite season of all time while a guy sidelined with an Achilles injury, that don't sit well with anybody.
5: A lot of eyes on Jaylen Brown as we head into the summer. SportsCenter All Night, ESPN Radio, from the NBA to the WNBA, and some physical action Wednesday.
15: I mean, Caitlin to the ground, and ooh, that's a hand to the neck, and then Alyssa Thomas steps over. See, that's the kind of stuff that can incite some future trouble.
5: Future trouble. Hold that thought. Caitlin Clark even left this game in the second half with a back injury, played
16: Less than 5 minutes in the third, didn't play the fourth. Fever, without her, seeing Phoenix rally.
17: On to the next play. That drive straight into the basket, straight to the basket.
18: Two-possession ball game. Thomas makes it a three-possession ball game getting downhill.
16: USA Network on the call. Mercury, a 111-109 win over the Fever. For the Mercury, first time scoring at least 110 points in a game since 2016. And that was a three-overtime loss to Dallas. Alyssa Thomas, 24 points, 8 assists in the win. The Fever, third loss in the last four games. Caitlin Clark, 19 points, 8 assists before leaving. She took what appeared to be a couple of cheap shots in this one. And let's just say her coach, Stephanie White, not thrilled.
19: I'm not sure if it had any impact on the health or her health or not, but it was egregious. Number one, you got to call it. It's absolutely egregious and utterly disrespectful. And then number two, you're coming in here aware of what happened two nights ago, and that still happens? Absolutely unacceptable. Absolutely unacceptable. And the reckless closeout that they actually reviewed, and the foot still comes down on top of the defender's foot that wasn't upgraded? Absolutely disrespectful. We have a generational talent and a WNBA superstar who had two cheap shots right there that weren't called. And I just say, again, absolutely unacceptable.
16: White saying the game on Wednesday continued a pattern of Caitlin Clark being officiated differently than the rest of the WNBA. And it also might be worth noting that the Fever and Mercury play again in 2 weeks. Mercury winning this one in a two-point game. Lynx winning a two-point game.
20: Miles now into the front court. Energy building on Minnesota's side the final couple minutes. And here comes the mid-range by Miles.
21: And a quick timeout. It's going to come from Washington when you could feel the momentum shifting to Minnesota on the road. And it is the rookie leading the way.
20: Miles, they clear it out for step back three. Yes! The spectacle with a late statement for the Minnesota Lynx.
21: It was a quiet first half for Olivia Miles, but when they have needed her the most down the stretch here in the fourth, the rookie continues to deliver.
16: That's how it sounded on WNBA League Pass. Lynx, a 78-76 win over the Mystics, who have a three-game win streak snapped. Lynx improving to 4-0 following a loss this season. SportsCenter All Night, ESPN Radio. To baseball, Cubs and Mets playing two on Wednesday. And man, did Dansby Swanson have a day.
22: The 1-1. Swanson swings, drills one deep in the air to left. This is going to go! Grand slam! Dansby Swanson! His second home run of the ballgame, and the Cubs have blown it open! 10-3 now the lead over the Mets here in the eighth.
16: Dansby Swanson, 2-for-4, both the hits being home runs, drives in 7 to tie a career high. And that was just game one, which was a 10-3 Cubs win. What would he do for an encore?
22: 2-0. And a high drive hit to deep right center field. Going back, Beatty, at the track near the wall. He leaps. It bangs off the wall. Ramirez racing for third. Being waved home. Ball loose in the outfield. Swanson on his way to third base. Triple. Cubs take the lead. Here's the pitch. Swanson line drive, base hit in the left center field. Kelly scores around third, racing home Ramirez. Two-run single for red-hot Dansby Swanson. And the Cubs now up 10-5 over the Mets here in the ninth. Swanson with four RBIs in the nightcap.
16: To go with the 7 he had in game one, Cubs Radio Network. So if you look at Dansby Swanson's stat line, it goes all the way to 11. 11 RBI in the doubleheader, 15 RBI in the series, and there's still another game to go on Thursday. Oh, by the way, Cubs sweep the doubleheader, 10-3 in game one, 10-5 in game two. The Mets committing 6 errors in the second game. Each infielder had at least one. 6 errors, most in a major league game since 2019, and for the Mets, their most in a game since September 1st of 2014. Giants and A's in San Francisco, a game that was decided by one swing in the bottom of the ninth.
23: The pitch.
24: Barracudo, high drive. Left center field.
16: field. It is gone! Victor Barracuda walks it off with his second home run as a major leaguer. The Giants go deep twice in the ninth inning and steal a win from the A's. 2-1 the final. KMBR with the call. First career walk-off home run, and it was a 445-foot shot. Longest walk-off homer by any player this season. Giants' third win this season when trailing in the ninth inning or later. Speaking of late rallies, remember that time when the Phillies rallied in the top of the ninth to beat the Nationals? It was way back on, Tuesday. If you don't recall that, that's okay, because the Phillies did it again on Wednesday.
1: One ball, two strikes to Hill. The pitch, swing and a fly ball deep, right center field. Wood back to the track and the wall. It's gone! And they did it again. It's Derek Hill with a two-run pinch hit homer over the high wall and right. Deja vu in D.C. The Phillies take the lead in the ninth. It's 5-4.
16: 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Win 5-4. They win consecutive games, trailing, entering the ninth in both. First time doing that in back-to-back games since 2013. For the Nationals, 23rd blown save this season. Six more than any other team. Straight ahead, what to do with the lineup on Thursday? That's next. SportsCenter All Night continues. It's ESPN Radio.
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16: 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World Cup action continuing on Wednesday. Group A, Mexico gets another win. It's a 3-0 shutout. They'd already clinched the group prior to the game. Wins its three group stage games for the first time in World Cup action. They will play the round of 32 Tuesday in Mexico City, their opponent to be determined. South Africa also winning on Wednesday, 1-0 over South Korea. South Africa finishes second in Group A with 4 points. They will face Canada in the round of 32 on Sunday in Los Angeles. Group C, Brazil, a 3-0 win over Scotland. Brazil wins the group with 7 points. They'll face the second-place team from Group F Monday in Houston. Morocco doubles up Haiti 4-2, finishing second in Group C with 7 points. And in Group B on Wednesday, Switzerland, a 2-1 win over Canada. Switzerland wins Group B with 7 points. Bosnia-Herzegovina, a 3-1 win over Qatar. And Bosnia finishes third in Group B with 4 points. Qatar is eliminated from the tournament. Team USA returns to the pitch on Thursday against Turkey A. The big question, though, will Team USA have everybody? ESPN's Jeremy Schapp.
4: Look, it's one of the most scrutinized calf injuries in the history of American sports. You know, Pulisic hasn't played now in 12 days since the first half of the first group stage game against Paraguay. He missed the game against Australia. If he does not play at all tomorrow, and assuming he does play in the round of 32 knockout game next week in San Francisco, it will be a full 19 days between playing time. That's a long time. So he indicated today when he addressed the media that he is ready to play tomorrow and that all systems are in fact go.
6: Yeah, it's been tough, but I was able to support the team and watch them get an amazing result in Seattle. And now just back training, pushing every day so that I can be available for this next game. I care, obviously, for this team so deeply, just like we all do. And I just want us to win, whether I'm playing or not playing.
4: The question is going to be, how much does he play, assuming that he does play? We were talking to Casey Keller earlier, the former U.S. goalkeeper. And I think the assumption is going to be, it's not going to be 90 minutes. Maybe it's 30 minutes at the beginning. Maybe it's 30 minutes in the second half. But you want to get him out there. You want to get him moving. You want to get him some minutes. You don't want him to basically go 3 weeks between appearances.
7: So that's the Pulisic angle. There are some other tweaks that we could see from the U.S. lineup. What are you hearing about tomorrow's plans for this squad?
4: Well, there are almost certainly going to be some significant tweaks, if only because four of the United States' most important players, Tyler Adams and Chris Richards and Flo Balogun and Jedi Robinson, are all on yellow cards, so they don't want to risk anything. They're not going to be out there. It would be very surprising. Those four are not playing, and if Pulisic does play, he won't play the whole game. Beyond that, we're just going to have to wait and see.
16: Team USA and Turkey A taking to the pitch on Thursday. SportsCenter All Night, ESPN Radio. Back to baseball, Angels, Orioles. This one was Baltimore's early.
8: The pitch cranked in the air to right field. There it goes again. Does it have the height? And it's the top of the wall. It's out. It's a home run. It bounced over, but Sayo's done it again. Like a field goal hitting the crossbar and bouncing in. Basayo clipped the top of the fence, up and over. It's a 5-2 Oriole lead.
16: 5-2 there in the third inning, but they would wind up going to extras and in the 10th.
9: And the next delivery, and that's a little tapper on the left side. It's stopped by the catcher. Can't get the tag on Chatterwell. No throw to first base, and the ball game is over. What a walk-off win for the Angels today. the two batters, the last two that put the ball in play, hardly hit it hard at all.
16: Angels Radio AM 830 and WBAL with the Baltimore call. Angels, a 7-6 win, their 11th extra inning game this season. They've now won four of those 11. Orioles, 17 strikeouts pitching, their most in a game this season, but it's the Angels who win it with their sixth walk-off win this season, tying the Mariners, White Sox, and Padres for the most, second most in baseball. They trail the Cubs, who have nine. Dodgers and Twins on Wednesday. Shohei Ohtani on the mound.
22: Ohtani's 3-2 pitch. Swung on and missed. Strike three. A sweeper. Strikeout number eight for Ohtani.
16: Eight strikeouts over his six innings of work. Getting a little offensive support as well.
22: 3-2 pitch to Betts. He swings and hammers one. Left center and deep. This ball heading back to the wall. It is gone. A home run. Mookie Betts. Home run number nine. And the Dodgers strike first. It's 1-0.
16: They wind up winning it 4-3. Their seventh series sweep this season. AM 570 LA Sports. Ohtani improves to 8-2 with the win. Diamondbacks and Cardinals.
5: And the first pitch swung on. That is hit high and deep out to left field. Velasquez going back. And there's his first career big league home run. Lou James Groover. It comes in the top of the fourth inning. And the Diamondbacks now with a 5-1 lead.
16: Arizona Sports 98-7. 9-4 would be the final. Arizona gets the win. All nine starters with a hit in this one. Well, which draft pick will prove to be a hit? That's next. SportsCenter All Night continues. It's ESPN Radio.
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1: Hey, y'all, it's Kyle Bailey coming up on a Thursday show. We continue to react to the Hornets draft. Jeff Peterson stops by the show. Willie P. makes an appearance. We'll talk about the U.S. and the World Cup tonight. We'll see you at 3 o'clock.

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1: Caitlin Clark leaves early. Her coach calling out a couple of cheap shots that were not called. Sources indicating the Hornets are talking with teams about moving LaMelo Ball. What a night on the diamond for Dansby Swanson and the Cubs. Cubs sweep a doubleheader. He drives in 11. 30 more picks taken in the NBA draft.
2: With the first pick in the 2026 NBA draft, the Washington Wizards select Anise Dibansa Jr.
3: It's what we've been working for since I wanted to play basketball. I wanted to make it to the NBA, and I've been working so hard to be a number one pick, but I mean, it's a stepping stone. I still got a lot more work to do.
4: He's a two-way player. He's physically mature. He's fiercely competitive.
5: A.J. Dibansa is the complete package. He is going to become the face of the Wizards. With Trae Young at the point, A.J. Dibansa on the wing, and if you do have a healthy Anthony Davis, that's a playoff team.
1: Day one with a number of highlights, especially at the top of the draft. Day two, some maneuvering and 30 more picks. Of note, ESPN insider Brian Windhorst.
6: Two things. One, the right out of the gates, the Rockets moving up 8 spots to get Bruce Thornton out of Ohio State. That's a guy that I think they want to play right now. Yep. I think you could see him having a role. Basically, that's a first-round draft pick. Second thing is this maneuver that the Hawks pulled with Henry Vassar. Now, I don't know Henry Vassar's game the way you college guys do, but Vassar was going to go out of this draft. It looked like, you know, he was going to be a borderline first-round pick.
7: Yeah, that's where Jay had him.
6: What happens is when the second round picks, the team calls the agent and they say, will you play for a two-way contract? Will you play for a two-way contract? If you say no, then the teams are going to pass on him. And that's probably why Vassar was sliding. But at some point, it looks like the Hawks and Vassar got on the same page, had some sort of understanding, and then the Hawks made a maneuver to trade up. That is a very fascinating move. It may result in nothing. You know, I don't know. But the Hawks made maybe the most interesting move, and they feel like they got a steal tonight.
8: I think it's a pretty darn good selection for them. Mm-hmm. And to get him at 52, you know, to get a guy with size that can rebound and also can knock down a three, like he can step away and shoot. You're not going to get many of those guys late in the second round. So that's a coup for Atlanta.
1: And now as we step back and take a look at the draft in a more macro sense, ESPN analyst Sean Farnham.
9: I'm not saying this just because Wendy was sitting in this chair not that long ago and said essentially the same thing, but it's the teams at the top of the Western Conference, whether you look at OKC and what they were able to do. But I love what the San Antonio Spurs did. I mean, getting Jaden Quaintance, who potentially could have been a lottery pick had he been healthy and played throughout the course of the season at Kentucky. He's a great defensive presence already. He needs to continue to grow at the offensive end of the floor. But the upside at a very young guy can impact the game moving forward and have the time to do that and grow in the Spurs system is huge. And then Reed's ability to out-muscle, overpower, and bring a strength interior presence to the San Antonio Spurs, I think adds another dimension there. So I really love what the San Antonio Spurs did.
10: What pick surprised you the most and why?
9: Listen, I think this was a draft that had very little surprise last night, to be honest with you. Everything kind of went to form. I think the only one that you could really point at is Morris Johnson going a little bit earlier than I think some people expected. But he had an incredible showing at the Combine where you saw his overall athleticism. And then he demonstrated his ability to stretch the floor a little bit, something that he didn't show a lot of at Michigan. And when he shot the ball as well as he did at the Combine, he left there with some momentum. He was able to carry that momentum throughout the workout process. And then when you look at his physical strengths of how he can dominate a game down low and his defensive abilities, rebounding the basketball, I understand why Dallas did it, but it was a little bit of a surprise to see him go as early as he did. Maybe three or four picks later, that's where we would have found him.
1: And of course, A.J. Dibansa goes number one overall on Tuesday. Derek Peterson goes number two overall, Wizards and Jazz respectively. And as for the impact on the respective fortunes of those teams, to the guys at PTI.
11: All right, Wilbon, which team makes the playoff first, the Wizards or the Jazz?
12: I want this to be the Wizards because I can go six blocks and we can see the Wizards after we leave the set. And they got a chance, Tony. I mean, with Trae Young,
13: Keyshawn George, Anthony Davis in uniform.
14: Yep.
13: Sar. I know he's getting coming back. Alex Sar. Koulibaly. All right. And of course, you know, you just took the first player in the draft.
14: That's right.
13: A.J. DeBanza. You got Trey Johnson, Will Riley off the bench, presumably off the bench. Maybe they start. I'd like to take them. But, Tony, Utah, when you add Derrick Peterson to Keyonte George, Walker Kessler, if they keep him, is a restricted free agent. Jaren Jackson Jr., who's been an all-star, maybe even defensive player of the year. Lauri Markkanen. Yeah. And they got Ace Bailey, Kyle Filipowski, Isaiah Collier coming off the bench. But, again, Peterson with that crew, I think it's going to be Utah. I think Utah makes it next year, playoffs.
14: How high up have you honestly predicted the Wizards could be this season?
13: Well,
14: how high?
13: If Anthony Davis and Trae Young play 50 games each, sixth.
14: Now,
13: I'm not going to the betting window.
14: You don't even have them in the play-in game. No. You have them in the playoffs.
13: Yeah.
14: They have vaulted from last. That's 15th
13: DeBanza
14: to 6th.
13: Is really good. Okay. He'll help each one of those other guys find their natural level one step down.
14: Let's talk about finding your natural level.
13: Okay.
14: Where are you going to find Anthony Davis' natural level? How many games? Do you think he's going to play more than 10?
13: I just said 50.
14: Okay.
13: You said that.
14: So that's a joke, right?
13: No, I like Anthony Davis.
14: Alex Sarr, the number two pick in the draft.
13: You said he had moments last year?
14: He had some moments, but every single game that he has played in that uniform, the staff has tried to lose. So you don't know what he's got.
13: That's a fair point.
14: Right? You don't know what
13: he's got.
14: That's
13: a fair point.
14: Trae Young, terrific. Except the day he left Atlanta, Atlanta got better, and we could go through those numbers. DeBanza, I would have picked him too.
13: Right.
14: But we have also heard from multiple people that Peterson will score more, that Boozer is a more complete player, and that Caleb Wilson has the greatest upside.
13: All four of them. They're like a rookie Mount Rushmore four of them. I said Utah. Utah, because if you put George in that lineup, the size and skill of Kessler, Jaren Jackson Jr., Lauri Markkanen, and...
14: Do you have them sixth in the West, like you have the Wizards sixth in the East?
13: Yeah.
14: Okay.
13: I think there's some teams that are going to take a tumble that I'm looking at going, I don't know about them. Now, young teams,
14: I don't want tanking
13: issues
14: to prove to be the right thing to do.
13: And both those teams...
14: They both tanked.
13: They tanked.
14: When they played each other, it could have been a 50-45 game.
13: Issue something. San Antonio, which we talk about every day on this show, did they tank?
14: No.
13: They didn't tank.
14: Well,
13: to
14: not
13: get,
14: this past. Not since they got.
13: They tanked to get Wembanyama, the player of a generation.
14: It's wrong. It's just wrong. It's wrong.
13: He's such a stickler for rules.
14: That's right.
13: Rules. We're done. Go Wizards. Go Jazz. Back to you.
1: 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ESPN Radio. Speaking of the NBA, we had a couple of big trades earlier in the week. Now, Charlotte Hornets are engaged in trade talks with a number of teams that are aggressively pursuing guard LaMelo Ball. That, according to Arsham Sharania, talks around the Ball issue have picked up some steam. Hornets fielding some aggressive offers. If Charlotte's terms are met, a potential trade could develop within a day or two. Meanwhile, Lakers Austin Reeves intending to sign a four-year, $185 million max contract to return to L.A., Reeves declined his $15 million player option, paving the way for the new max deal, the richest contract in NBA history for an undrafted player. ESPN insider Brian Windhorst.
6: The Lakers, I think, felt they had to do this now because there was a real sense that the Detroit Pistons were going to go after Reeves with a full max contract in the coming days. They were trying to move salary. That got the Lakers to go to this level. And so the interesting thing about the Lakers' cap position, and I know it sounds strange, I'm apologizing that it's so complex, but Reeves signing for this amount of money does not affect their cap position. He stays on their books at $21 million, whereas LeBron James, every dollar that LeBron signs for is a dollar less than they can give other free agents. I know that that's counterintuitive, but that's just the way that it is. So the Lakers, as I just said, they've got to get bigger. And when you have a perimeter that has Austin Reeves and Luka Doncic on it, you need protection on the back line. The Lakers have to prioritize getting size, whether that's using it in straight free agency or whether that's trading for a player and absorbing salary. Every dollar that they give LeBron, they can't spend on that. So LeBron may have to wait and see how the Lakers' offseason plays out before the Lakers can articulate how much money they have to offer him.
1: And there's certainly been some movement this week in the NBA, like Giannis Antetokounmpo

0: And for him and trade rumors, the Boston Celtics are actively in conversations with interested teams in Jaylen Brown. And the sense that I get around the league is that the Celtics are having these discussions with a level of purpose. It doesn't mean that a trade is guaranteed, because Jaylen Brown has 3 years guaranteed left on his deal on a Supermax contract. And so finding the right suitor that meets the right price, that could take some time. But that time that it could take, that there could be urgency that develops on either side, because clearly it could rub Jaylen Brown the wrong way. This is someone that was the 2024 Finals MVP. He was a finalist for league MVP this past season, and now his name was back offered for Giannis Antetokounmpo. 4 years ago, he was offered for Kevin Durant, and so we should have clarity on Jaylen Brown here over the next few weeks. He is extension eligible if he is with the Celtics in July, so there's going to have to be some level of resolution by then.
1: Giannis Antetokounmpo dealt by the Bucks, who are rebuilding. As for next steps in Milwaukee, ESPN reporter Jamal Collier.
2: It's a reset for the Bucks, and really an end of an era after 13 years with Giannis Antetokounmpo as the face of the franchise, and really the past decade of trying to compete and win for championships. And that meant the Bucks really pushed in a lot of draft assets over the past few years in trades that they began to recoup in this deal that begins tonight, starting a foundation of young players and using some of those draft picks going forward with pick number 10 and number 13, two lottery picks that'll be joining this team going forward. And this is what sources told me about the Bucks. They want to establish the foundation and what this team will look like going forward. That could include Tyler Herro. The team is certainly open to keeping him, especially to see how some of their young players really evaluate, you know, how they play next to Herro. Ryan Rollins had a good year for them last year. Usman Dang was good after the trade deadline. But they will also be listening to offers, to canvassing the league to see potentially what the market looks like for Herro as well going forward.
3: Well, what do you think is going to be Giannis's legacy?
2: The people in Milwaukee are going to always remember that 2021 championship, that 50-piece to cap it as well, the Nuggets order as well. But winning the Finals MVP, winning the first championship in 50 years to this city and this organization is what's going to endure. And look, this is even throughout the ups and downs of the past year, Giannis always professed his love for Milwaukee, for the organization that raised him as an immigrant coming to the States for the first time, and the organization did all they could to sort of not get to this point. But ultimately, with Giannis trying to compete for a second championship, he had to sort of move on, but he will always, I think, feel home and feel beloved back in Milwaukee.
1: Giannis Antetokounmpo heading south to Miami, joining the Heat deal that should be finalized in early July. SportsCenter All Night, ESPN Radio. Back to baseball. Brewers, a 6-5 win over the Reds for Milwaukee. That's four straight road wins, tied for the second longest road win streak this season. They are now 26-8 when recording double digits in the hit column. Second most wins in baseball in that scenario. Astros get past the Blue Jays 3-1. Astros scoring the go-ahead run on a pickoff error. Second instance where a team scores the go-ahead run on a pickoff error in the seventh inning or later. Pirates taking it to the Mariners.
4: There's the pitch. Line drive right field, base hit. That'll do. That'll give the Pirates the lead. Andy Rodriguez into second base. Ball bounces past Rayleigh. He's into second with a double. Andy gives the Pirates a 2-1 lead in the fourth.
1: Pirates taking the lead there. They would pile on and win it 11-1. Sports Radio 93.7, The Fan. Pirates scoring 5 runs in the 4th inning, 4 runs in the 7th. 29 innings this season with at least 4 runs scored, tied for the with the Dodgers for the most in Major League Baseball. Yankees going long.
5: Another long drive to left field. Looking up is Green. See ya! Another home run for Goldschmidt. And the Yankees lead 2-1.
1: Paul Goldschmidt, the only player with multiple 2-homer games against Jarek Skubal, as the Yankees double up the Tigers 4-2. Skubal's 6 innings, gave up 4 hits, 9 strikeouts, but 3 homers allowed in those 4 hits. ties his career high in a game Yankees with the 4-2 win on the YES Network. Guardians and White Sox went 10.
6: Here comes his 2-0 pitch. Swung on, bouncing ball, left side base hit. That'll put Cleveland back in front as Halpin.

0: Open scores from third on the RBI single by Watson.
1: WTAM in Cleveland as the Guardians go on to the 4-3 win in 10, snapping a three-game losing streak and avoid getting swept on the road for the first time this season, their 14th road series. Well, what does Team USA do with their lineup on Thursday? That's next. SportsCenter All Night. It's ESPN Radio.
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1: 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Lions cornerback Terrion Arnold is facing multiple felony charges. Arrested Wednesday in Tampa in connection with robbery and kidnapping in early February. Tampa police previously arrested six other individuals, but they say Arnold was the primary conspirator. In a statement Wednesday, a representative for Arnold says he categorically denies any involvement in the matters. Underlying the allegations made against him, he maintains his innocence. His attorney says there's no credible evidence linking Arnold to the allegations. World Cup, Team USA back on the field Thursday against Turkey. Christian Pulisic said he's ready to play, although it's been tough.
10: It was difficult, of course, right after it happened. Obviously, it was such a, you know, crazy emotions, such a great start, and being with the team for that first half and then getting a great result. And then I didn't think it would be keep me out any longer, but it was just something that just kind of lingered. And, yeah, it's been tough, but I was able to support the team and watch them get an amazing result in Seattle. And now just back training, pushing every day so that I can be available for this next game. I care, obviously, for this team so deeply, just like we all do, and I just want us to win. Whether I'm playing or not playing, I desperately want to win. Anything I can do to help, like I said, those guys, they don't even need my help.
19: So Christian, you feel you're good to go tomorrow?
10: Yeah.
1: Says he's good to go, but probably not ready to play 90 minutes. So what's Team USA do? Analyst Casey Keller?
20: I don't think that they want him to go almost 3 weeks without playing competitive match. So if he truly is fit, and he seems to claim that he is fit, then I think you have to play him 20, 30 minutes and really kind of get him back into form into that round of 32, because you don't want him to have that long of a layoff before that big match.
21: We know the U.S. play a round of 32 match July 1st in Santa Clara. That's locked in. There's a 99% chance the opponent's Bosnia. What are your impressions of that matchup?
20: Well, Bosnia is kind of big and strong, and you know, they're very dangerous on set pieces. So yeah, it's an interesting matchup, but I think if the U.S. continues to show the energy that they've shown, the pace, how quickly they move the ball, I think they match up very well. They just have to be very smart defensively and avoid silly fouls in dangerous areas, because Bosnia will punish you if you give them enough set pieces.
1: 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WNBA Valkyries, a 77-66 win over the Dream, which has a four-game win streak, and Sky pull away from the Fire, 101-78.
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1: WNBA, the Lynx with a 2-point win over Washington. Olivia Miles contributing her 7th 20-point game of the season. WNBA League Pass.
23: Miles, they clear it out for step back three. Yes! The spectacle with a late statement for the Minnesota Lynx.
5: It was a quiet first half for Olivia Miles, but when they have needed her the most down the stretch here in the fourth, the rookie continues to deliver.
4: Number 4.
1: Marlins double up the Rangers 4-2. Otto Lopez bringing in half of the runs with one swing. 104.3 WQAM.
24: Otto drives the ball out to left field. That's very deep, and it is gone! It slams off the Everett bank sign. To left center field, Otto Lopez smokes a ball. His 33rd multi-hit game, and he caps it with a homer. And there's breathing room for the Fish on a beauty of a bomb. It's 4-1 Marlins to the bottom of the eighth.
4: Number 3.
1: Cubs sweep a pair from the Mets. Chicago with 10 runs in each game. 20 total runs. 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
25: The 1-1. Swanson swings, drills one deep in the air to left. This is going to go! Grand slam! Dansby Swanson! His second home run of the ballgame, and the Cubs have blown it open! 10-3 now the lead over the Mets here in the eighth.
4: Number 2.
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26: One ball, two strikes to Hill. The pitch, swing and a fly ball.

0: Giants, A's, and San Francisco. If you're going to give your team the win, certainly appropriate if your name is Victor. KNBR.
1: The pitch.
2: Barracono, high drive. Left center field. It is gone! Victor Barracono walks it off with his second home run as a major leaguer. The Giants go deep twice in the ninth inning and steal a win from the A's. 2-1 the final.
0: And we left Hart in San Francisco. That makes SportsCenter, though. 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That's next. 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

0: 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The NBA draft wraps up in Brooklyn.
1: When you look at the Eastern Conference, we're going to handicap it. New York is clearly in the top tier. Detroit, from a regular season standpoint, still in the top tier. Boston, still in the top tier. Let's see what happens with Jaylen Brown. And the Miami Heat, top tier, because they just got Giannis Antetokounmpo.
0: The U.S. men's national team preps for its final group stage game.
2: I think we achieved what we wanted, is to be, first of all, qualified for the next stage and then be first. You know? But now I think it's important to think in all the circumstances because what we are thinking is to win. Of course, qualify, but we want to win.
0: Ohtani takes the mound as the Dodgers face the Twins.
3: Swing and a miss, strike three. Big sweeper. Cut on by Lewis. He makes quick work of Royce Lewis, and there's one away in the Twins' second.
0: Plus, Olivia Mouse leads the Lynx against the Mystics.
4: Miles whips a pass deep to the corner. McBride drains it. Her fourth three of the first half. She's got 14 points, and Minnesota back in business, tied up with the Mystics at the break.
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5: SportsCenter All Night, ESPN Radio, the ESPN app, Sirius XM Channel 80. Wednesday, giving us a player going off on offense and a coach going off after a physical two-point loss. We'll have that on the way. But speaking of hoops, second half of the NBA draft, round number two. While the first round certainly gets the lion's share of the attention, there can be value in the second round.
6: And we see the second apron rearing its head again. Teams moving back in the draft. You know, just what's the big difference? $1 million here, $1 million there. You sign a player, you can make another pick. Some people trying to unload their picks. That's been kind of the theme of last night and tonight.
7: Yes, and second round picks have this great value, mainly because these are not guaranteed salary slots and a lot easier for teams that are closer and closer to that second apron.
5: Our Alan Hahn and PJ Carlissimo on the NBA draft on ESPN Radio. 30 more picks taken on Wednesday in New York. And now the dust settles. As for winners as we come out of the draft, our ESPN crew, Malika Andrews with Iman Shumpert, Brian Windhorst, Bobby Marks, and Jay Billis.
8: The truth is we really don't know the winners until years in the future, but I'll tell you what I liked. At the top with A.J. DeBonsa and Darren Peterson. But if you go a little bit further down, I think what Chicago got was really good. Getting Caleb Wilson from North Carolina and then getting Dalen Swain. And, you know, a lot of people had Dalen Swain of Texas down a little bit further in the draft in the 20s, but they drafted him at 15. So they got a 3-and-D wing. And, you know, kind of, who cares if you get the guy you want? Who cares if you got the guy? Get him at 15.
9: Mr. So I Chicago thought they did well. Here doesn't care.
10: I'm saying, I like this guy, Jay. I like this guy.
9: All right, we're going to bring him on to NBA more often.
10: I like this guy,
9: often.
10: Man.
11: Yeah, I think good news for the Sacramento Kings. They've had zero luck in the lottery.
9: Yeah, they've needed some good news.
11: But some things have fallen their way. They've drafted pretty well the last couple of years. They really, really wanted Darius Acuff Jr. And there were two teams in front of them that could have drafted him in the point guard spot. He fell to them. They didn't have to trade up. They got their guy. They're thrilled about building around him. Yep. And then they traded in to the back of the first round to get Alex Caruban to add another piece. And they may move on from Domantas Sabonis. We'll see. But they have Maxime Reynaud, and now they have Caruban to put in as a big man position. And I think they came out of the first night feeling really good about themselves.
9: Sacramento has not necessarily been synonymous with winning recently, and so for them to be
11: That's
9: your winner.
11: Being kind.
9: I'm trying to keep the good spirits going. One winner is me because we get a new Iman Shumpert nickname, which is something that I always look forward to. What you got, Iman? Somebody you're looking at.
10: My boy Visa Caesar Salad, as I like to call him. Visa Salad. That's what I'm going to call him. Visa Salad. But I really am intrigued with him as a draft pick, especially with him going as low as he did. Not to say he went low like he didn't deserve
9: high. But he was much higher.
10: Exactly. And I want to highlight that true big man stuff because in a world full of you have to please this guy with shots, you have to please that guy with plays, you have to please people, he's not one of those guys. And I think that those guys complement a guard so well. So for Atlanta to make that move and to grab him, it excites me. You know what I mean? I think that when you pair him with a C.J. McCollum, a guy that can make the bounce pass, that pocket pass, and he can stay within that free throw line area, take a dribble, make a pivot, do a spin. Like, yep. Guys like that are valuable in this league. And I look at the makeup of the Hawks. I think about when they played the Knicks in the playoffs, and I'm saying this guy can play right there at the lip of the rim. This guy can keep the ball alive. This guy can catch. This guy can rim run. It's just an exciting future for him.
12: I think for me, Memphis. I think with Cameron Boozer at number three, and then they go Kareem Lopez later in the first round, yeah. And then tonight, Richie Saunders with that early second-round pick who probably has a first-round grade if he doesn't hurt his knee at BYU, and they get an older player there. I think we all know they've started this youth movement with Desmond Bane, Jaren Jackson Jr.
11: So traded for our beef stew. Try Isaiah Stewart.
12: And they added Isaiah Stewart, so you get some size there. But I like what Memphis has done over the last couple nights.
5: Memphis taking Richie Saunders, BYU's four-year starter, selected with the number 32 pick in the second round in Wednesday's second half of the NBA draft. SportsCenter All Night, ESPN Radio. While our focus has been on the draft, there have been trades in the NBA this week, which have certainly caught our attention. There could be another one on the horizon. ESPN insider Sham Charania.
13: LaMelo Ball of the Charlotte Hornets. His name is picking up steam around the league. I'm told the Charlotte Hornets are seriously engaged on multiple fronts with interested suitors in Ball. There have been multiple teams that have made aggressive offers this past week, and LaMelo Ball had a strong finish to last season. It really mirrored the Hornets' rise to the play-in tournament, so both sides finished the year in a good place, and my understanding is LaMelo Ball has wanted to be in Charlotte, but the offers are continuing to come in, and if the price is met, we could see potential movement here with LaMelo Ball in the coming days.
5: Keep our eyes on further action that could be coming down the pike in the wake of the NBA draft. Draft also giving us a clear signal of what's going on in the Western Conference. ESPN insider Brian Windhorst.
11: There were obviously going to be a bunch of potential franchise players taken at the top of this draft, and we had some new stars come into the league. But my takeaway, the absolute unfettered size race in the Western Conference. If you watch the two teams who are in the Western Conference Finals, the Oklahoma City Thunder and the San Antonio Spurs, both of them were obsessed with getting bigger. Adai Mara being there for the Thunder to take at the 12th pick, adding a 7'4" guy. They already have a couple of 7-footers. They took Tomas Sorber last year. He missed the season with injury. They're going to potentially enter next season with four different 7-footers, and they can play a lineup that would include two guys over 7 foot tall if they want. And then you look at the Spurs. They got Victor Wembanyama. You think they're done? They trade back into the draft at the end to get Taurus Reed from UConn to be able to put out more size out there in addition to Jaden Quintance, what they drafted earlier. If you think you're going to get by with one or two centers in the Western Conference, I wish you luck.
5: And then there's the questions about what happens in the wake of the Giannis Antetokounmpo trade, for example, in Boston with Jaylen Brown still there because Giannis Antetokounmpo went to Miami. ESPN analyst Kendrick Perkins.
14: This relationship is over. There's no coming back to this. How many times is Brad Stevens and the Boston Celtics going to give Jaylen Brown the hug with the knife in his back, behind his back? This is the second time that they tried to trade this man. And if I'm Jaylen Brown, I want out of Boston. I don't feel appreciated. And yeah, a lot of it has to do with him running his mouth outside the lines. I'm pretty sure him doing the streaming is rubbing people the wrong way. But you can't come back from this. Like, it's too much animosity, too much heat going on in the middle. Jaylen Brown, to me, said things after they were eliminated that rubbed people the wrong way. Jason Tatum probably would never say it. But for him to say that it was his favorite season of all time while a guy sidelined with an Achilles injury, That don't sit well with anybody.
5: A lot of eyes on Jaylen Brown as we head into the summer. SportsCenter All Night, ESPN Radio, from the NBA to the WNBA, and some physical action Wednesday.
15: I mean, Caitlin to the ground, and that's a hand to the neck, and then Alyssa Thomas steps over her. See, that's the kind of stuff that can incite some future trouble.
5: Future trouble. Hold that thought. Caitlin Clark even left this game in the second half with a back injury, played Less than 5 minutes in the third, didn't play the fourth. Fever without her, seeing Phoenix rally.
16: On to the next play. That drive straight into the basket, straight to the basket.
9: Two-possession ball game. Thomas makes it a three-possession ball game getting downhill.
5: USA Network on the call. Mercury, a 111-109 win over the Fever. For the Mercury, first time scoring at least 110 points in a game since 2016. And that was a three-overtime loss to Dallas. Alyssa Thomas, 24 points, 8 assists in the win. The Fever, third loss in the last four games. Caitlin Clark, 19 points, 8 assists before leaving. She took what appeared to be a couple of cheap shots in this one. And let's just say her coach, Stephanie White, not thrilled.
17: I'm not sure if it had any impact on the health or her health or not, but it was egregious. Number one, you got to call it. It's absolutely egregious and utterly disrespectful. And then number two, you're coming in here aware of what happened two nights ago, and that still happens? Absolutely unacceptable. Absolutely unacceptable. And the reckless closeout that they actually reviewed, and the foot still comes down on top of the defender's foot that wasn't upgraded? Absolutely disrespectful. We have a generational talent and a WNBA superstar who had two cheap shots right there that weren't called. And I just say again, absolutely unacceptable.
5: White saying the game on Wednesday continued a pattern of Caitlin Clark being officiated differently than the rest of the WNBA. And it also might be worth noting that the Fever and Mercury play again in 2 weeks. Mercury winning this one in a two-point game. Lynx winning a two-point game.
4: Miles now into the front court. Energy building on Minnesota's side the final couple minutes. And here comes the mid-range by Miles.
18: And a quick timeout. It's going to come from Washington. You could feel the momentum shifting to Minnesota on the road. And it is the rookie leading the way.
4: Miles, they clear it out for step back three. Yes! The spectacle with a late statement for the Minnesota Lynx.
18: It was a quiet first half for Olivia Miles, but when they have needed her the most down the stretch here in the fourth, the rookie continues to deliver.
5: That's how it sounded on WNBA League Pass. Lynx, a 78-76 win over the Mystics, who have a three-game win streak snapped. Lynx improving to 4-0 following a loss this season. SportsCenter All Night, ESPN Radio. To baseball, Cubs and Mets playing two on Wednesday. And man, did Dansby Swanson have a day.
19: The 1-1. Swanson swings, drills one deep in the air to left. This is going to go! Grand slam! Dansby Swanson! His second home run of the ballgame, and the Cubs have blown it open! 10-3 now the lead over the Mets here in the eighth.
5: Dansby Swanson, 2-for-4, both the hits being home runs, drives in 7 to tie a career high. And that was just game one, which was a 10-3 Cubs win. What would he do for an encore?
19: 2-0. And a high drive hit to deep right center field. Going back, Beatty, at the track near the wall. He leaps, it bangs off the wall. Ramirez racing for third, being waved home. Ball loose in the outfield. Swanson on his way to third base. Triple. Cubs take the lead. Here's the pitch. Swanson line drive, base hit in the left center field. Kelly scores around third, racing home Ramirez. Two-run single for red-hot Dansby Swanson. And the Cubs now up 10-5 over the Mets here in the ninth. Swanson with four RBIs in the nightcap.
5: To go with the 7 he had in game one, Cubs Radio Network. So if you look at Dansby Swanson's stat line, it goes all the way to 11. 11 RBI in the doubleheader, 15 RBI in the series, and there's still another game to go on Thursday. Oh, by the way, Cubs sweep the doubleheader, 10-3 in game one, 10-5 in game two. The Mets committing 6 errors in the second game. Each infielder had at least one. 6 errors, most in a major league game since 2019, and for the Mets, their most in a game since September 1st of 2014. Giants and A's in San Francisco, a game that was decided by one swing in the bottom of the ninth.
19: The pitch.
5: Barcono, high drive. Left center field. Hit it.
20: The Giants go deep twice in the ninth inning and steal a win from the A's. 2-1 the final.
5: KMBR with the call. First career walk-off home run, and it was a 445-foot shot. Longest walk-off homer by any player this season. Giants' third win this season when trailing in the ninth inning or later. Speaking of late rallies, remember that time when the Phillies rallied in the top of the ninth to beat the Nationals? It was way back on, Tuesday. If you don't recall that, that's okay, because the Phillies did it again on Wednesday.
21: One ball, two strikes to Hill. The pitch, swing and a fly ball deep, right center field. Wood back to the track and the wall. It's gone! And they did it again! It's Derek Hill with a two-run pinch hit homer over the high wall and right. Deja vu in D.C. The Phillies take the lead in the ninth. It's 5-4.
5: 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They win consecutive games, trailing, entering the ninth in both. First time doing that in back-to-back games since 2013. 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It's ESPN Radio.
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5: 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World Cup action continuing on Wednesday. Group A, Mexico gets another win. It's a 3-0 shutout. They'd already clinched the group prior to the game. Wins its three group stage games for the first time in World Cup action. They will play the round of 32 Tuesday in Mexico City, their opponent to be determined. South Africa also winning on Wednesday, 1-0 over South Korea. South Africa finishes second in Group A with 4 points. They will face Canada in the round of 32 on Sunday in Los Angeles. Group C, Brazil, a 3-0 win over Scotland. Brazil wins the group with 7 points. They'll face the second-place team from Group F Monday in Houston. Morocco doubles up Haiti 4-2, finishing second in Group C with 7 points. And in Group B, on Wednesday, Switzerland, a 2-1 win over Canada. Switzerland wins Group B with 7 points. Bosnia-Herzegovina, a 3-1 win over Qatar. And Bosnia finishes third in Group B with 4 points. Qatar is eliminated from the tournament. Team USA returns to the pitch on Thursday against Turkey A. The big question, though, will Team USA have everybody? ESPN's Jeremy Schapp.
6: Look, it's one of the most scrutinized calf injuries in the history of American sports. You know, Pulisic hasn't played now in 12 days since the first half of the first group stage game against Paraguay. He missed the game against Australia. If he does not play at all tomorrow, and assuming he does play in the round of 32 knockout game next week in San Francisco, it will be a full 19 days between playing time. That's a long time. So he indicated today when he addressed the media that he is ready to play tomorrow and that all systems are in fact go.
7: Yeah, it's been tough, but I was able to support the team and watch them get an amazing result in Seattle. And now just back training, pushing every day so that I can be available for this next game. I care, obviously, for this team so deeply, just like we all do. And I just want us to win, whether I'm playing or not playing.
6: The question is going to be, how much does he play, assuming that he does play? We were talking to Casey Keller earlier, the former U.S. goalkeeper. And I think the assumption is going to be, it's not going to be 90 minutes. Maybe it's 30 minutes at the beginning. Maybe it's 30 minutes in the second half. But you want to get him out there. You want to get him moving. You want to get him some minutes. You don't want him to basically go 3 weeks between appearances.
8: So that's the Pulisic angle. There are some other tweaks that we could see from the U.S. lineup. What are you hearing about tomorrow's plans for this squad?
6: Well, there are almost certainly going to be some significant tweaks, if only because four of the United States' most important players, Tyler Adams and Chris Richards and Flo Balogun and Jedi Robinson, are all on yellow cards, so they don't want to risk anything. They're not going to be out there. It would be very surprising. Those four are not playing, and if Pulisic does play, he won't play the whole game. Beyond that, we're just going to have to wait and see.
5: Team USA and Turkey A taking to the pitch on Thursday. SportsCenter All Night, ESPN Radio. Back to baseball, Angels, Orioles. This one was Baltimore's early.
3: The pitch cranked in the air to right field. There it goes again. Does it have the height? And it's the top of the wall. It's out. It's a home run. It bounced over, but Sayo's done it again. Like a field goal hitting the crossbar and bouncing in. Basayo clipped the top of the fence, up and over. It's a 5-2 Oriole lead.
5: 5-2 there in the third inning, but they would wind up going to extras and in the 10th.
9: And the next delivery, and that's a little tapper on the left side. It's stopped by the catcher. Can't get the tag on Chanterwell. No throw to first base, and the ball game is over. What a today. The two batters, the last two that put the ball in play, hardly hit it hard at all.
5: Angels Radio AM 830 and WBAL with the Baltimore call. Angels, a 7-6 win, their 11th extra inning game this season. They've now won four of those 11. Orioles, 17 strikeouts, pitching their most in a game this season, but it's the Angels who win it with their sixth walk-off win this season, tying the Mariners, White Sox, and Padres for the most, second most in baseball. They trail the Cubs, who have nine. Dodgers and Twins on Wednesday. Shohei Ohtani on the mound.
4: Ohtani's 3-2 pitch. Swung on and missed. Strike three. A sweeper. Strikeout number eight for Ohtani.
5: Eight strikeouts over his six innings of work. Getting a little offensive support as well.
4: 3-2 pitch to Betts. He swings and hammers one. Left center and deep. This ball heading back to the wall. It is gone. A home run. Mookie Betts. Home run number nine. And the Dodgers strike first. It's 1-0.
5: They wind up winning it 4-3. Their seventh series sweep this season. AM 570 LA Sports. Ohtani improves to 8-2 with the win. Diamondbacks and Cardinals.
10: And the first pitch swung on. That is hit high and deep out to left field. Velasquez going back. And there's his first career big league home run. Lou James Groover. It comes in the top of the fourth inning. And the Diamondbacks now with a 5-1 lead.
5: Arizona Sports 98-7. 9-4 would be the final. Arizona gets the win. All nine starters with a hit in this one. Well, which draft pick will prove to be a hit? That's next. SportsCenter All Night continues. It's ESPN Radio.
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9: Hammer to left field. 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Mike Trout, how's that to start the season?
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9: Gone. Oh my goodness, he crushed it. Giancarlo Stanton and the American League with one swing has tied it up.
21: 457-foot home run. 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
9: Judge back some more. Leaping and he caught it.
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9: And
1: and the Dodgers have won it. Repeat champions for the first time in baseball in 25 years. The Dodgers are World Series champs.
0: Major League Baseball is on ESPN Radio. 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
1: Third home run of the inning. 5-0 Yankees. Ben Rice.
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5: Caitlin Clark leaves early. Her coach calling out a couple of cheap shots that were not called. Sources indicating the Hornets are talking with teams about moving LaMelo Ball. What a night on the diamond for Dansby Swanson and the Cubs. Cubs sweep a doubleheader. He drives in 11. 30 more picks taken in the NBA draft.
22: With the first pick in the 2026 NBA draft, the Washington Wizards select Anise Dabanza Jr.
23: It's what we've been working for since I wanted to play basketball. I wanted to make it to the NBA, and I've been working so hard to be a number one pick, but I mean, it's a stepping stone. I still got a lot more work to do.
24: He's a two-way player. He's physically mature. He's fiercely competitive.
25: A.J. Dabanza is the complete package. He is going to become the face of the Wizards. With Trae Young at the point, A.J. Dabanza on the wing, and if you do have a healthy Anthony Davis, that's a playoff team.
5: Day one with a number of highlights, especially at the top of the draft. Day two, some maneuvering and 30 more picks. Of note, ESPN insider Brian Windhorst.
26: Two things. One, the right out of the gates, the Rockets moving up 8 spots to get Bruce Thornton out of Ohio State. That's a guy that I think they want to play right now. Yep. I think you could see him having a role. Basically, that's a first-round draft pick. Second thing is this maneuver that the Hawks pulled with Henry Vassar. Now, I don't know Henry Vassar's game the way you college guys do, but Vassar was going to go out of this draft. It looked like, you know, he was going to be a borderline first-round pick.
27: Yeah, that's where Jay had him.
26: What happens is when these second round picks, the team calls the agent and they say, will you play for a two-way contract? Will you play for a two-way contract? If you say no, then the teams are going to pass on him. And that's probably why Vassar was sliding. But at some point, it looks like the Hawks and Vassar got on the same page, had some sort of understanding, and then the Hawks made a maneuver to trade up. That is a very fascinating move. It may result in nothing. You know, I don't know. But the Hawks made maybe the most interesting move, and they feel like they got a steal tonight.
28: I think it's a pretty darn good selection for them. Mm-hmm. And to get him at 52, you know, to get a guy with size that can rebound and also can knock down a three, like he can step away and shoot. You're not going to get many of those guys late in the second round. So that's a coup for Atlanta.
5: And now as we step back and take a look at the draft in a more macro sense, ESPN analyst Sean Farnham.
29: I'm not saying this just because Wendy was sitting in this chair not that long ago and said essentially the same thing, but it's the teams at the top of the Western Conference, whether you look at OKC and what they were able to do. But I love what the San Antonio Spurs did. I mean, getting Jaden Quaintance, who potentially could have been a lottery pick had he been healthy and played throughout the course of the season at Kentucky. He's a great defensive presence already. He needs to continue to grow at the offensive end of the floor, but the upside at a very young guy can impact the game moving forward and have the time to do that and grow in the Spurs system is huge. And then Reed's ability to out-muscle, overpower, and bring a strength interior presence to the San Antonio Spurs, I think adds another dimension there. So I really love what the San Antonio Spurs did.
8: What pick surprised you the most and why?
29: Listen, I think this was a draft that had very little surprise last night, to be honest with you. Everything kind of went to form. I think the only one that you could really point at is Maurice Johnson going a little bit earlier than I think some people expected. But he had an incredible showing at the Combine where you saw his overall athleticism. And then he demonstrated his ability to stretch the floor a little bit, something that he didn't show a lot of at Michigan. And when he shot the ball as well as he did at the Combine, he left there with some momentum. He was able to carry that momentum throughout the workout process. And then when you look at his physical strengths of how he can dominate a game down low and his defensive abilities, rebounding the basketball, I understand why Dallas did it, but it was a little bit of a surprise to see him go as early as he did. Maybe three or four picks later, that's where we would have found him.
3: And of course, A.J. DeBonsa goes number one overall on Tuesday. Darren Peterson goes number two overall, Wizards and Jazz respectively. And as for the impact on the respective fortunes of those teams, to the guys at PTI.
4: All right, Wilbon, which team makes the playoff first, the Wizards or the Jazz?
6: I want this to be the Wizards because I can go six blocks and we can see the Wizards after we leave the set. And they got a chance, Tony. I mean, with Trae Young, Keyshawn George, Anthony Davis in uniform.
4: Yep.
6: Sarr. I know he's got an injury. Coming back. Alex Sarr. Koulibaly. All right. And of course, you know, you just took the first player in the draft.
4: That's right.
6: A.J. DeBonsa. You got Trae Johnson, Will Riley off the bench, presumably off the bench. Maybe they start. I'd like to take them. But Tony, Utah, when you add Darren Peterson to Keyontae George, Walker Kessler, if they keep him, is a restricted free agent. Jaren Jackson Jr., who's been an all-star, maybe even defensive player of the year. Lauri Markkanen, and they got Ace Bailey, Kyle Filipowski, Isaiah Collier coming off the bench. But again, Peterson with that crew, I think it's going to be Utah. I think Utah makes it next year, playoffs.
4: How high up have you honestly predicted the Wizards could be this season?
6: Well,
4: how high?
6: If Anthony Davis and Trae Young play 50 games each,
4: sixth.
6: Now, I'm not going to the betting window.
4: You don't even have them in the play-in game. No. You have them in the playoffs.
6: Yeah.
4: They have vaulted from last, that's 15th,
6: DeBonsa
4: to sixth.
6: Is really good. Okay. He'll help each one of those other guys find their natural level one step down.
4: Let's talk about finding your natural level.
6: Okay.
4: We're going to find Anthony Davis' natural level. How many games? Do you think he's going to play more than 10?
6: I just said 50.
4: Okay.
6: You said that.
4: So that's a joke, right?
6: I like Anthony Davis.
4: Alex Sarr, the number two pick in the draft.
6: You said he had moments last year?
4: He had some moments, but every single game that he has played in that uniform, the staff has tried to lose. So you don't know what he's got.
6: That's a fair point.
4: Right? You don't know what
6: he's got.
4: That's
6: a fair point.
4: Trae Young, terrific. Except the day he left Atlanta, Atlanta got better, and we could go through those numbers. DeBonsa, I would have picked him too.
6: Right.
4: But we have also heard from multiple people that Peterson will score more, that Boozer is a more complete player, and that Caleb Wilson has the greatest upside.
6: All four of them. They're like a rookie Mount Rushmore four of them. I said Utah. Utah, because if you put George in that lineup, the size and skill of Kessler, Jaren Jackson Jr., Lauri Markkanen, and...
4: Do you have them sixth in the West, like you have the Wizards sixth in the East?
6: Yeah.
4: Okay.
6: I think there's some teams that are going to take a tumble that I'm looking at going, I don't know about them. Now, young team,
4: I don't want tanking to prove to be the right thing to do.
6: And both those teams...
4: They both tanked.
6: They tanked.
4: When they played each other, it could have been a 50-45 game.
6: Issue something. San Antonio, which we talk about every day on this show, did they tank?
4: No.
6: They didn't tank.
4: Well,
6: to
4: not
6: get,
4: this past. Not since they got Wimbanyama.
6: They tanked to get Wimbanyama, the player of a generation.
4: It's wrong. It's just wrong. It's wrong.
6: He's such a stickler for rules.
4: That's right.
6: Rules. We're done. Go Wizards. Go Jazz. Back to you.
3: SportsCenter all night. ESPN Radio. Speaking of the NBA, we had a couple of big trades earlier in the week. Now, Charlotte Hornets are engaged in trade talks with a number of teams that are aggressively pursuing guard LaMelo Ball. That, according to Arsham Sharania, talks around the Ball issue have picked up some steam. Hornets fielding some aggressive offers. If Charlotte's terms are met, a potential trade could develop within a day or two. Meanwhile, Lakers' Austin Reeves intending to sign a four-year, $185 million max contract to return to L.A. Reeves declined his $15 million player option. paving the way for the new max deal, the richest contract in NBA history for an undrafted player. ESPN insider Brian Windhorst.
26: The Lakers, I think, felt they had to do this now because there was a real sense that the Detroit Pistons were going to go after Reeves with a full max contract in the coming days. They were trying to move salary. That got the Lakers to go to this level. And so the interesting thing about the Lakers cap position, and I know it sounds strange, I'm apologizing that it's so complex, but Reeves signing for this amount of money does not affect their cap position. He stays on their books at $21 million, whereas LeBron James, every dollar that LeBron signs for is a dollar less than they can give other free agents. I know that that's counterintuitive, but that's just the way that it is. So the Lakers, as I just said, they've got to get bigger. And when you have a perimeter that has Austin Reeves and Luka Doncic on it, you need protection on the back line. The Lakers have to prioritize getting size, whether that's using it in straight free agency or whether that's trading for a player and absorbing salary. Every dollar that they give LeBron, they can't spend on that. So LeBron may have to wait and see how the Lakers offseason plays out before the Lakers can articulate how much money they have to offer him.
3: And there's certainly been some movement this week in the NBA, like Giannis Antetokounmpo traded to Miami, which leaves some questions regarding the domino effect.
7: My understanding is the Celtics were not willing to part with enough young players and assets to get a deal done. For the second time in 4 years, the Celtics have offered Jaylen Brown in a

0: 4 years ago, he was offered for Kevin Durant. And so we should have clarity on Jaylen Brown here over the next few weeks. He is extension eligible if he is with the Celtics in July. So there's going to have to be some level of resolution by then.
1: Giannis Antetokounmpo dealt by the Bucks, who are rebuilding. As for next steps in Milwaukee, ESPN reporter Jamal Collier.
2: It's a reset for the Bucks, and really an end of an era after 13 years with Giannis Antetokounmpo as the face of the franchise, and really the past decade of trying to compete and win for championships. And that meant the Bucks really pushed in a lot of draft assets over the past 2 years in trades that they began to recoup in this deal. That begins tonight, starting a foundation of young players and using some of those draft picks going forward with pick number 10 and number 13, two lottery picks that'll be joining this team going forward. And this is what sources told me about the Bucks. They want to establish the foundation and what this team will look like going forward. That could include Tyler Herro. The team is certainly open to keeping him, especially to see how some of their young players really evaluate, you know, how they play next to Herro. Ryan Rollins had a good year for them last year. Usman Dang was good after the trade deadline. But they will also be listening to offers, to canvassing the league to see potentially what the market looks like for Herro as well going forward.
3: Well, what do you think is going to be Giannis's legacy?
2: The people in Milwaukee are going to always remember that 2021 championship, that 50-piece to cap it as well, the Nuggets order as well. But winning the finals MVP, winning the first championship in 50 years to this city and this organization is what's going to endure. And look, this is even throughout the ups and downs of the past year, Giannis always professed his love for Milwaukee, for the organization that raised him as an immigrant coming to the States for the first time. And the organization did all they could to sort of not get to this point. But ultimately, with Giannis trying to compete for a second championship, he had to sort of move on. But he will always, I think, feel home and feel beloved back in Milwaukee.
1: Giannis Antetokounmpo heading south to Miami, joining the Heat deal that should be finalized in early July. SportsCenter All Night, ESPN Radio. Back to baseball. Brewers, a 6-5 win over the Reds for Milwaukee. That's four straight road wins, tied for the second longest road win streak this season. They are now 26-8 when recording double digits in the hit column. Second most wins in baseball in that scenario. Astros get past the Blue Jays 3-1. Astros scoring the go-ahead run on a pickoff error. Second instance where a team scores the go-ahead run on a pickoff error in the seventh inning or later. Pirates taking it to the Mariners.
4: There's the pitch. Line drive right field, base hit. That'll do. That'll give the Pirates the lead. Andy Rodriguez into second base. Ball bounces past Rayleigh. He's into second with a double. Andy gives the Pirates a 2-1 lead in the fourth.
1: Pirates taking the lead there. They would pile on and win it 11-1. Sports Radio 93.7, The Fan. Pirates scoring 5 runs in the 4th inning, 4 runs in the 7th. 29 innings this season with at least 4 runs scored, tied for the with the Dodgers for the most in Major League Baseball. Yankees going long.
5: Another long drive to left field. Looking up is Green. See ya! Another home run for Goldschmidt. And the Yankees lead 2-1.
1: Paul Goldschmidt, the only player with multiple 2-homer games against Tarek Skubal, as the Yankees double up the Tigers 4-2. Skubal's 6 innings, gave up 4 hits, 9 strikeouts, but 3 homers allowed in those 4 hits. Ties his career high in a game. Yankees with the 4-2 win on the YES Network. Guardians and White Sox went 10.
6: Here comes his 2-0 pitch. Swung on, bouncing ball, left side, base hit. That'll put Cleveland back in front as Halpin scores from third on the RBI single by Watson.
1: WTAM in Cleveland as the Guardians go on to the 4-3 win in 10, snapping a 3-game losing streak and avoid getting swept on the road for the first time this season, their 14th road series. Well, what does Team USA do with their lineup on Thursday? That's next. SportsCenter All Night. It's ESPN Radio.
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9: Hey, y'all, it's Kyle Bailey coming up on a Thursday show. We continue to react to the Hornets draft. Jeff Peterson stops by the show. Willie P makes an appearance. We'll talk about the U.S. and the World Cup tonight. We'll see you at 3 o'clock.
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10: 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Lions cornerback Terrion Arnold is facing multiple felony charges. Arrested Wednesday in Tampa in connection with robbery and kidnapping in early February. Tampa police previously arrested six other individuals, but they say Arnold was the primary conspirator. In a statement Wednesday, a representative for Arnold says he categorically denies any involvement in the matters. Underlying the allegations made against him, he maintains his innocence. His attorney says there's no credible evidence linking Arnold to the allegations. World Cup, Team USA back on the field Thursday against Turkey. Christian Pulisic said he's ready to play, although it's been tough.
11: It was difficult, of course, right after it happened. Obviously, it was such a, you know, crazy emotions, such a great start, and being with the team for that first half and then getting a great result. And then I didn't think it would be keep me out any longer, but it was just something that just kind of lingered. And, yeah, it's been tough, but I was able to support the team and watch them get an amazing result in Seattle. And now just back training, pushing every day so that I can be available for this next game. I care, obviously, for this team so deeply. Just like we all do, and I just want us to win. Whether I'm playing or not playing, I desperately want to win. Anything I can do to help. Like I said, those guys, they don't even need my help.
12: So, Christian, you feel you're good to go tomorrow?
11: Yeah.
10: Says he's good to go, but probably not ready to play 90 minutes. So, what's Team USA do? Analyst Casey Keller?
13: I don't think that they want him to go almost 3 weeks without playing competitive match. So if he truly is fit, and he seems to claim that he is fit, then I think you have to play him 20, 30 minutes and really kind of get him back into form into that round of 32, because you don't want him to have that long of a layoff before that big match.
14: We know the U.S. play a round of 32 match July 1st in Santa Clara. That's locked in. There's a 99% chance the opponent's Bosnia. What are your impressions of that matchup?
13: Well, Bosnia is kind of big and strong, and you know, they're very dangerous on set pieces. So yeah, it's an interesting matchup, but I think if the U.S. continues to show the energy that they've shown, the pace, how quickly they move the ball, I think they match up very well. They just have to be very smart defensively and avoid silly fouls in dangerous areas, because Bosnia will punish you if you give them enough set pieces.
10: 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WNBA Valkyries, a 77-66 win over the Dream, which has a four-game win streak. And Sky pull away from the Fire, 101-78.
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0: Number 5.
10: WNBA, the Lynx with a 2-point win over Washington. Olivia Miles contributing her 7th 20-point game of the season. WNBA League Pass.
4: Miles, they clear it out for step back 3. Yes! The spectacle with a late statement for the Minnesota Lynx.
16: It was a quiet first half for Olivia Miles, but when they have needed her the most down the stretch here in the fourth, the rookie continues to deliver.
0: Number 4.
10: Marlins double up the Rangers 4-2. Otto Lopez bringing in half of the runs with one swing. 104.3 WQAM.
17: Otto drives the ball out to left field. That's very deep, and it is gone. It slams off the Everett bank sign. To left center field, Otto Lopez smokes a ball. His 33rd multi-hit game, and he caps it with a homer. And there's breathing room for the fish on a beauty of a bomb. It's 4-1 Marlins in the bottom of the 8th.
0: Number 3.
10: Cubs sweep a pair from the Mets. Chicago with 10 runs in each game. 20 total runs. Dansby Swanson driving in 11 of them. 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
18: The 1-1. Swanson swings, drills one deep in the air to left. This is going to go! Grand slam! Dansby Swanson! His second home run of the ballgame, and the Cubs have blown it open! 10-3 now the lead over the Mets here in the 8th.
0: Number 2.
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19: One ball, two strikes to Hill. The pitch, swing and a fly ball.

0: Giants, A's in San Francisco. If you're going to give your team the win, certainly appropriate if your name is Victor. KNBR.
1: The pitch.
2: Garcono, high drive. Left center field. It is gone! Victor Garcono walks it off with his second home run as a major leaguer. The Giants go deep twice in the ninth inning and steal a win from the A's. 2-1 the final.
0: Ooh, Garcono. After a game-tying homer from Rafi Devers, the second team this season to hit a game-tying and walk-off homer in the ninth inning. Rockies did it about a month ago. That's going to do it for SportsCenter All Night. I'm Jay Reynolds. It's Thursday, June 25th, birthday of Ricky Gervais. Much more reaction to what we saw this week in the draft coming up on Sportsmanlike is next. 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

0: Brian on Como Stai. Oh, oh, oh, is Mac and Bo.
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3: 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You and I are a couple eating, like Lady in the Tramp. You're the lady, I'm the tramp.
2: Yeah, come on. Come on, baby. I wish I was Boopy. Boopy McLean, man.
3: That's a great name.
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0: Good morning, Charlotte. Welcome aboard. Do we have a absolute humdinger, a blockbuster of a report involving LaMelo Ball trade talks to discuss today throughout the day and try to come to terms with? We will talk about it. We'll tell you if you didn't hear it late last night what the details are. We will let you know here in a matter of minutes. I just wanted to hold a damn USA soccer pep rally today. That's all I wanted to do. Pulisic says he's 100%. That's all I wanted to do today is the boys play Turkey A tonight at 10 o'clock, trying to become the first U.S. men's national team to win all group stage games. Wanted to maybe talk a little bit, unfortunately, about the fact the Braves lost again. I mean, this team's just a flat-out bad baseball team for about 3 weeks. There's no way around it. We will mention that as well. And much, much more. We'll let you hear a little bit of our conversation with Hornets draft pick Christian Anderson from yesterday's show. And we'll let you hear what the national media is saying about the Hornets draft, including a man that Bone calls Hornets Bill. Bill Simmons, baby. Seems like he's already on board the Hannes train. So we'll let you hear some of that coming up on the show as well. But how can you talk about much of anything when you've got these
1: Malik Brown's a net. How about that?
0: When you unbelievable. Got, that'll come up, too.
1: Okay. What,
0: Duke and UNC players, where'd they go last night? There you go.
1: That's coming up as well
0: this hour.
1: You got something bigger?
0: Also. So stay tuned for that. Bones here. Fitty's here as well on the Mac and Bone Show. Bone, before you texted me, I was so close to falling asleep.
1: I was asleep, and our guy, Eric, our friend from CNN, sent me, it's where he works as a producer, sent me a text with the link. I had already been on a little snooze cruise, and I woke up and I thought we were safe for the night.
0: I watched just an amazing game. South Africa qualifying. They upset South Korea last night, and they qualify for the knockout round, first time ever. It was cool stuff. And it's 11 o'clock, and I'm like, okay, I got to go to bed here. And I heard the text go off. And often I'll just ignore text if I'm like that close to sleeping.
1: Yeah, makes sense.
0: But for some reason, I checked it out, and it was the Shams report, the end of the draft last night. Shams Charania comes on with a report. We'll let you hear it in a second about LaMelo and the trade talks that are going on. Then Brian Windhorst threw something in that made it like even scarier to me as a Hornets fan. And then, so you texted me, it must have been what, 11 o'clock?
1: Yeah.
0: I didn't fall asleep till after 12:40.
1: Oh.
0: I was, first of all, there was about an hour straight where all I did is every thought I had about this just typed it in. Just typing in every thought I have as I try to make sense of this whole thing. Fire off a couple tweets about it. Send a snarky quote tweet about Kevin O'Connor. It completely rocked my world. So consequently, I did not wake up on time today. But this is crazy, man.
1: I wasn't really looking at social media for a little while because in my head, I was trying to do process of elimination to try to figure out what, because all I saw was that teams were engaging with the Hornets. So I did not see Minnesota and Toronto attached.
0: Those are
1: but
0: two.
1: I did not see that on social media because I was trying to go back to sleep. But in my head, I'm laying there trying to think, okay, this team, no. I was going to try to figure out what teams they may be because certain teams make sense, certain teams don't, obviously. But it turns out that Minnesota, Toronto were already named, I guess, and I didn't see that till later on.
0: Yeah, those are the two teams that have been mentioned by name. Toronto reportedly tried to get LaMelo last summer. So they're circling back. Minnesota, according to Kevin O'Connor, who I did snarkily quote tweet last night, he said that Minnesota, this ain't the only star Minnesota's trying to, you know what I mean, pair up with Anthony Edwards. I saw some Hornets fans thinking, we can get Anthony Edwards. No, it's not working that way. They're trying to pair LaMelo Ball with Anthony Edwards.
1: Minnesota won't even part with Jaden McDaniels for anybody right now.
0: So why was the phone not, can we hang up the phone, Jeff?
1: So if they're not willing to trade McDaniels, I didn't even think about Anthony Edwards because I just know it's not going to happen.
0: Jeff, is there a hang-up button on your phone? Let me tell you where it's at right now. All right, so let's let you hear what was said last night when this broke, because Shams started it, and then you got all these other guys, the Jake Fishers, the Mark Steins, everybody else filing in with their information. But this was Shams right in the final few minutes of the NBA draft coverage last night on ESPN.
2: Malika, we started the night talking about Boston's Jaylen Brown and another star whose name is picking up steam in the NBA trade market here during draft week as we get closer to free agency is Charlotte's LaMelo Ball. Multiple teams are strongly pursuing LaMelo Ball right now. The Hornets are engaged, I'm told, and Ball had a strong finish to the season. It mirrored the Hornets' rise over the course of the last calendar year. Both sides have been in a good place. Ball does want to be in Charlotte, I'm told, but this is an organization fielding some aggressive offers. So the price is met. He could very well be on the move. This is a developing story, potentially over the next 24, 48 hours.
0: Potentially over the next 24 or 48 hours.
1: And the last time Shams gave us a timeline was Giannis a couple days ago, where he said Giannis might be dealt in a very similar timeline, and he got that one exactly right. So when Shams has had a timeline here recently, he's nailed it.
0: And as if that's not scary enough as a Hornets fan, then they go back to the panel, and they start talking about it, and listen to what Brian Windhorst says.
3: They're pivoting. The Hornets are looking at an opportunity to pivot. They had been about LaMelo Ball and Miles Bridges. They want their future to be about Con Knipple and Brandon Miller. And so whether Ball and Bridges can find a new home to clear out stuff to get those supporting casts is what we're going to find out.
4: Who tries to go get him?
3: There's a couple of teams that only a couple of teams that need point guards. I'm not going to get caught speculating at this point. I'll just play this. LaMelo Ball is an incredibly popular player.
0: So there you go. Thank you for that. Thank you for that. We didn't know that.
1: It's all about the weird timing to me of the pivot. I thought we were, Mac, pivoting towards being one of the better teams in the East with Melo, trying to figure out who to add to this group, what makes sense to go get to add here, not really in this moment take away from that strong young core. And the first thought, you mentioned all your notes there, and I know you probably have page after page, but the first thing, Mac, in my notes, in my head was, now we kind of understand more why the Hornets got linked to 7 last week to move up with the Kings. We thought, oh, maybe they want Mara because that's the run of point guards there. That makes a whole lot of sense. It's one thing to get someone that can complement Melo, but those guys there are going to be what we think are starting A1 point guards in this league. Why would they be in the mix in that group? It's got to be Mara. Well, now we look at it and think, okay, they love Sturts. They drafted Christian Anderson. They had eyes on 7. They wanted, I think, one of those guards in the 5-point guard group.
0: It's very possible. Very possible, no doubt about it. I just, LaMelo Ball had made such strides. And I don't know if the thinking is that deep down inside this new regime, Bone, like, doesn't trust LaMelo to stay healthy. I don't know. I don't know if that's it or if they still, like, I don't know, because he had made so much strides. He stayed healthy, finally. He had improved his game under Charles Lee and the coaching staff to where it wasn't, it still at times got a little YOLO-y with the shot selection. Got a little, what the hell, I'll throw it up there, whatever. But
1: that's him, man.
0: It had gotten better. And he was playing winning basketball. And his effect statistically on the team's offense continued to be absurd. It did. He started playing defense way better. Again, is he first team all defense? No. But that improved. So I don't understand if it's just a sell high. I mean, it sounds like... I guess it sounds like they're engaged. I think Jake Fisher had worded a report one way of saying the Hornets are only listening at this point. So, I mean, I guess it's these teams, Toronto and Minnesota, reportedly, that are coming after him. And maybe we're not actively shopping him. And we're just listening right now to see if Jeff Peterson, to see, hey, you going to give us a King's ransom? But, like, what would a King's ransom be? Like, multiple reports mentioned Rudy Gobert is the key part in a Minnesota trade.
1: I know,
0: like,
1: Rudy Gobert.
0: What do we, I mean, yeah, he'll give you some rim protection. But I've watched games where Rudy Gobert has to be taken off the floor. Yeah, because he's so big and lumbering and all
1: and
0: that.
1: And he's 34 so at 36.
0: 34 years old, and we're trying to build something with a young core. So I just...
1: At $36 million a year, by the way, at 34 years old.
0: Yeah, I saw a report of somebody suggesting they would throw Dante DiVincenzo into even the salary.
1: The big ragu.
0: So that's... that's all you had to say.
1: I know you see this too, Mac, and I'm sure it's probably a problem you have with Kevin O'Connor. None of the ideas with the trades ever benefit the Hornets. It's always, we can send Melo here, and then Rudy Gobert or Naz Reid can come back here. To Toronto, they won't get Scottie Barnes back, but it'll be R.J. Barrett. And none of the trades ever benefit the ideas the Hornets trying to improve their team. It's always, Melo can go there and play with these guys or these guys. Well, what about here? For example, I have not seen one person suggest, what about Melo for Jaylen Brown? That, to me, is a star that is on a different level than a lot of the guys that Minnesota and Toronto would be offering there. No one's ever going to say that out there.
0: I think if you were trading for Jaylen Brown, I think you'd probably... Miller would probably be a part of it, right?
1: Yeah, that's the problem.
0: Because then you'd end up with three wings?
1: Yeah.
0: You know?
1: Yeah.
0: But yes, to your point, I agree with your point of shouldn't we be making moves where we build off last season and the way we played in the second half and try to get better? And is there going to be a trade here that makes you better? But I was even thinking, like, is this a precursor to another deal? Like, there's so many questions of Jeff Peterson. Why would you be listening intently to this stuff? What I did get mad at Kevin O'Connor about, Boney, was he was doing the thing where he was like, oh man, I love LaMelo's fit with Scottie Barnes in Toronto. That'd be fun. Yeah. And it's just like, and I said, the national media, anytime there's a LaMelo rumor, the national media is like tripping over each other, trying to be the first one to talk about how awesome LaMelo would be on the other team. And
1: you're
0: it's
1: right.
0: Like, we were the number one net efficiency team. There should be a banner hung up soon. But number one net efficiency team, in large part because of LaMelo Ball, with Brandon Miller and Con Knipple and this team. How about the excitement of seeing him with his Hornets core? He fits pretty good with his Hornets core. But the national media, hell, they'll even take him across the border in Toronto. I didn't think anybody gave a crap about Toronto. But there's Kevin O'Connor, national NBA writer. Oh, my God. LaMelo and Scottie Barnes together. He's playing with Brandon Miller and Con Knipple.
1: I know. And it's to my point, too, kind of what you're saying there, Kevin O'Connor doesn't look at it as, how would Scottie Barnes fit here? It's automatically Melo going there to play with their stars, and here we would end up with, the remains of Jakob Poeltl and Grady Dick. We would get Grady Dick in this deal, wouldn't we?
0: You'll get Grady Dick and like it, all right? That's what you're going to get. So this one is crazy, man. It is crazy. And then you think about the fan reaction, and we're probably, I think we got to open up the phones at some point on this one. This one feels like an emergency pulse of Hornets Nation at some point today as well. We certainly want your text on it. But I feel like the fan base finally came around LaMelo. Like last year at this time, I think you would have a different conversation, but I'm curious to see now if the reaction from Hornets fans is, oh my God, what are we doing here? And that sort of reaction. I guess also, Bone, you were talking about trying to connect the draft dots of were they trying to get up and get one of those top 10 point guards. I guess they assume they're re-signing Kobe White. Do they think they have seen enough from Kobe White? I've mentioned the offensive efficiency numbers with him on the floor.
1: Yeah.
0: They were actually better than LaMelo's, and that never happens to this team. Do they feel like Kobe White can run the show? Like, and they drafted Christian Anderson to be the backup?
1: Valid questions.
0: But then, like you said, what are we getting for LaMelo back? Or are you getting things back for LaMelo that you then parlay into another deal?
1: Yeah, is it the move before the move? It's hard to tell. Also, last night, I was already worried about something going on because the Pistons traded Beef Stew last night, and people automatically thought they're trying to get some money off the books to get Kobe White in there.
0: Yeah, because
1: so I was already worried about that last night.
0: Because that trade was just to clear cap room. Like, they got three second-round picks.
1: Yep.
0: So, yeah, you started to wonder with the earlier Kobe White rumors, but clearly the Hornets, I would think, aren't re-signing LaMelo and losing Kobe White.
1: No,
0: or aren't trading LaMelo and losing Kobe White.
1: No, it feels like if they're trying to trade Melo, they're valuing Kobe White more than LaMelo on this roster.
0: Yeah. Then there's the trust in Jeff Peterson angle here. We don't sound very trusting of Jeff Peterson right now. Is there a method to his madness here? You know?
1: Yeah, I mean, that's like, he's not done us wrong in these moments before, but
0: this ain't Rich Cho, you know?
1: This is definitely a shock to the system, not only of what the report is, but when it happened. There wasn't a lot of lead up to that. The draft was over. Here comes Shams, and all of a sudden, you know, we have an explosion here. It was out of nowhere, really.
0: Yeah, and then Shams drops in. It could happen in the next 24 to 48 hours. And you're like, holy crap, what the... You know what I mean? It really is, like, shocking freaking news that we're all trying to come to terms with.
1: It'll happen when our show's off the air, no doubt. It'll happen at 9:57 one of these days.
0: I think it'll happen at 2 a.m., Bone, and someone will text you and wake you up, and you'll text me and wake me up. I guess what's going to end up happening again. So because of this, and Bone, because I ended up being awake till 12:40 or so at night, I was able to see the end of the Braves game. although, do I want to see the end of these Braves games? They lost 5-2 to the Padres. They have now lost 4 in a row. They were swept by the Padres, Bone. And if I do the math on down, they have lost 6 of 8. They have lost 9 of 12 right now. God.
1: Yeah. It's been a rough June for them, and the fact that their lead, which we thought was going to be on cruise control all summer, the Phillies last night are down 4-3 with down to their last strike, and they beat Washington 5-4 on a home run. So the Phillies have closed that gap now to 4.5 over the behind the Braves.
0: Yeah, I mean that
1: seemed insurmountable for a while, but right now I still feel good about the Braves long term, but this month of June has been a nightmare for them.
0: I mean, right now it's almost like if you're a Braves fan, I mean, are you even worried about the division? Or are you right now like, because like I said, you've lost 9 of 12, 3 series out of 4. Like, they have played legitimate bad baseball for, I don't know, almost 3 weeks now.
1: Yeah.
0: 2 weeks plus. So if you're from a Braves standpoint, to me, it's just kind of like, can they like get good again? You know,
1: yeah.
0: Like, or are they going to keep playing like this forever? They lose 5-2, and Martin Perez had been their best starting pitcher of late. And he ends up, Boney, taking the loss in this one. It lasts only 4 innings, 4 hits, 3 runs, and he walked 4. He had been a guy that you had been able to count on lately. If you haven't been able to count on the others, they lose 5-2 last night, to the Padres, who are a good team, mind you.
1: Yeah.
0: But it's what's happening just over the last couple of weeks in general. Also, did want to mention, Bone, U.S. men's national team playing tonight against Turkey. In the words of Willie P and many soccer analysts, this game is a dead rubber. That is a term that is not familiar to those that don't follow soccer. Meaning that the U.S. could lose, Bone, 10-0, and it doesn't change anything. Yesterday we found out there's a 99% chance that they are playing Bosnia in the knockout rounds next Wednesday. But tonight it would be nice, Bone, to finish this thing off in style and to become the first U.S. team to win 3 straight. Pulisic says he wants to play. Told Jenny Taft, yeah, I'm basically 100%. He also said, I'm sure I'm not playing 90 minutes, but can they get him a little bit of time to get him back in rhythm?
1: Yeah.
0: So he's not going, almost 3 weeks without playing, a game. I think the 4 dudes with yellow cards, who are 4 of our most valuable players, that if they get another yellow card tonight, they have to sit out the knockout round game. I would think you put them in bubble wrap. Tyler Adams, Flo Balogun, Anthony Robinson, and Chris Richards. I would hope Pochettino doesn't play them 1 minute, but I would like to see Pulisic tonight a little bit. But those are the interesting questions of what will Poch do.
1: Yeah, there was talk about him rotating those guys in a little bit just to get their legs going. So we'll see if he actually sticks with that.
0: I would not play 1 second of any of the yellow cards. Tyler Adams said, hey, I can play. I want to play. I'm smart enough to do it. But I just think every one of those 4 guys are too important. No, personally, no doubt.
1: Boston looked pretty good yesterday, but I can't tell if they are actually good or they played a horrible team yesterday.
0: Yeah, they played a team Canada beat 6-0.
1: Yeah.
0: You know what I mean?
1: Yes, yes.
0: So I think I would look at it that way right there. So anyway, that game's coming up 10 o'clock tonight. So now we're going to be up late tonight too, Bone. I've overslept two straight days. I'll probably oversleep again tomorrow.
1: Can you let me know? In case I fall asleep, you're on Shams' watch tonight, all right?
0: Okay. Apparently Shams, we'll get to it later, but apparently Shams, you were saying, Bone, he came back for more. Came back for more LaMelo talk on SportsCenter after the draft.
1: He did the SportsCenter after the draft.
0: We'll have to dig into that comment, too.
1: When we come back, the national media reacts to the Hornets draft, including excitement from Hornets Bill Simmons, and you're going to hear what Christian Anderson had to say yesterday about being a Hornets Mac. We thought backup point guard when this whole thing broke. But, yeah, we'll hear from Christian Anderson as well on Sports Radio 92.7 WFNZ.
4: What's up, Charlotte? Doug Maurer here, and it's time for the Charlotte Knights Minute. Last night, the Knights dominated the Rochester Red Wings and won by a final score of 10-2 to even up the series at one game apiece. Drew Baker led the way offensively with a 3-for-4 performance that included a 3-run homer and 5 RBI. On the mound, it was Mason Adams with 5 shutout innings, with the bullpen effectively covering the final 4 frames. Of course, the Knights are home all week long, and make sure you target Truist Field this Friday night. Chicago White Sox star pitcher, the 6'11 lefty Noah Schultz, will take the mound for the Knights in a rare rehab appearance. Also on Friday, the first 1,000 fans in attendance will receive a free Carolina Sweet Tees t-shirt, and to top it off,
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1: That's my bad, Mac. I'll
0: Chaos
1: give you your
0: on
1: audio
0: the text
1: sheet.
0: Line. That's all right. We'll work through this, baby. We'll work through this.
2: We work best under... Well, actually, no. We work under chaos. I was going to say best, but we work
0: that's
2: under...
0: That's debatable.
2: We work under chaos. All right.
0: That is debatable. So anyway, yes, we'll talk more. A couple of people, including Coach Paulie, speculating, like, does LaMelo not want to be here? Well, there were multiple reports that are saying, oh, LaMelo Ball doesn't want to leave here. Wants to be here. How did Jake Fisher phrase it? Excited to work this offseason with the guys to build off of last season's surge. So this is not any, like, because I originally had a thought too, Bone. I know we got to move on to other, you know, the Hornets draft stuff from the national media guys and the Christian Anderson conversation we had yesterday. But I was trying to think, like, okay, Hornets could very well be trading Miles Bridges. That's LaMelo's guy. Has LaMelo kind of protested that, and then they, you know what I mean? I'm trying to think through, like, what's going on.
2: So you're thinking that maybe
0: scenes,
2: if they're going to move on from Bridges, Melo might be unhappy in that way. Yeah, okay,
0: but
2: yeah.
0: Every report out there says LaMelo doesn't want this. So that's another part of this as well. This feels like this is just the Hornets, I guess, taking calls. But when Shams says something could happen here in the next 24 to 48 hours, I know that one of the reports said they're just listening. But, like, Shams thinks the listening could go to the next level if he's willing to say something like that.
2: If he's got a timeline on it, that means that these are not, oh, let me call and see what's going on. This means the discussions are ongoing to the point where the finish line is not far. Two other things. Forgot in the first segment, we did mention Minnesota-Toronto, and it's happening so fast. I forget which reporter had this one in there, but the Bucks also have interest in Melo, but I just don't know right now. They traded their 1A. They got a lot back, but again, there's not really a star in that mix that would make a lot of sense. Jake Weinbach covers the league for whatever it's worth. We're just going to read what some of these analysts and these insiders are saying as they come up throughout the day. He speculates that the compensation, if it was Toronto, would be Emmanuel Quickly and first-round compensation.
0: Oh, yeah, I did see that. Like, what are we doing?
2: Emmanuel,
0: like,
2: Quickly is a nice player. He's not a LaMelo Ball.
0: This is like a move you make. I mean, I know we still have Miller and Kahn, and Commander Malik says, I know I'm more than likely alone, but I could see the Hornets being successful without LaMelo. But it's like, it feels like the move you make, Bone. Like, when you're trying to
2: blow it up.
0: Like, are we trying to accumulate more draft picks again? We already have a bunch of them. Again.
2: For the drafts that aren't as good as, not as good as this one coming up.
0: We were one of the best teams in the NBA over the last, since January 1st. Anyway, we're going to keep trying to process this thing. But yesterday, before these LaMelo, trade talk reports started getting out there late last night. There were people around the national media reacting to the Hornets draft. Bill Simmons, what does our celeb fan think, Bone, about the Hornets? It seems like he likes him some Hannes Steinbach.
3: I'll give you a positive winner we can end on. Charlotte gets Steinbach at 14, and they take Anderson at 18. They take two German guys. They just said, we're double Germaning down. So other than Kahn having to learn German, I think both of those guys are playoff rotation guys. I like Anderson. He was another one of those guys I was hoping would miraculously fall to the Celtics, where he's just, I know what he is. Like, he's going to be able to create offense. I don't think he's one of your three or four best guys on a championship team or a high playoff team, but I think he could be the third guard on a really good team, and which is what he would be on the Charlotte team. So I like that. And then Steinbach, House, you would like Steinbach. Now, I'm not sure he'll ever be able to play defense successfully ever, but he is a motherfucking rebounder.
2: Bill.
3: He's one of the guys I probably spent the most time on, because he's definitely an NBA player, and he's definitely a rotation guy, and he might be a little flawed, but has a couple above average skills, Kyle. Like, seems like pretty high IQ. Played, with adults overseas when he was like 15, 16, 17. Just got the shit kicked out of him. And he is an awesome rebounder. Like, awesome. So I don't know. I kind of like the pick for them at 14, even though I'm not sure if he's ever the fourth best guy on a really good team.
0: So I like
2: how
0: that.
2: How long until Hornets Bill is with Doug Branson and Walker Mayo on Locked On Hornets?
0: But what will Hornets Bill say about the LaMelo stuff? I'm surprised he didn't do an emergency pod last night, Bone,
2: well,
0: at 1 in the morning.
2: We're going to check the Hornets Reddit feed here and see if he, who knows, he may have. I mean, that was one of the first things I looked for was I need Hornets Bill's reaction.
0: Oh, my goodness. A texter says, Mac, can't we keep, could we keep Kobe if we're and trade LaMelo? Like we said in the first segment, I can't imagine a world where they trade LaMelo and aren't re-signing Kobe.
2: Hell no.
0: If they let both of those guys walk, both of the guys, Bone, that had the ridiculous effect efficiency-wise on this team offensively, what are they going to do? Hand the keys to Christian Ant? Like, what are, then you really, you talk about a step back.
2: That no, would be that know. Would be elevating Christian Anderson within a couple days to be the starting point guard. Well, like Bill said there, Hornets Bill said, Anderson can be a rotational piece, and who knows what the future holds there for him. But I don't think this team that's moving in a certain direction wants a rookie point guard picked right outside the lottery to be leading the team. That makes no sense. And that goes into what you're saying. Trading Melo, depending what the move may be, it feels almost like a little bit of a backwards move at an odd time where we're thinking forward.
0: Yeah.
2: But why are
0: they trying to win 50 games in our minds?
2: And why are they not thinking forward? It doesn't make a lot of unless they are. I don't know.
0: I mean, they're thinking forward, but again, is it just are they trying to sell high on LaMelo? Like, do they not think he's going to stay healthy again?
2: He stayed healthy for a year.
0: And they're just like, you know what I mean? Like, again, they're not, this isn't the group that drafted him. Are they fully not sold? I don't know, man. I don't know. Texter says, is Rich Cho actually back in that building? That, again, like I said earlier, Bone, that's the crazy thing. We had this GM.
2: He's not allowed in the building.
0: We had this, they changed his key card forever. The GM, Bone, is a guy who we have all professed so much trust in. And now we're yelling at him. So we're trying to come to terms with, Chef Jeff, you usually cook, so what's the meal you're trying to make here? Anyway, let's...
2: James Plowright sent me a DM that he's available to come on the show soon if you want. He's willing to trade Melo.
0: Oh, look at Plowright. He's like, I know how to get some airtime with those boys. I'm going to tell them I'm flat out ready to deal, baby. Oh, man. Anyway, all right. So let's... Yeah, I mean, at some point we have to have that conversation of like, does it make sense? How can we make it make sense? But the initial reaction is why we got such a better version of LaMelo. Why aren't we trying to build off that? All right, let's go to the man that I thought yesterday Bone would be the third string point guard. Or I was hoping he was. I was hoping we re-signed Kobe and Christian Anderson be the third string point guard. Now we're really worried about, is he the immediate backup? Christian Anderson, 18th pick in the NBA draft, joined us yesterday to chat after 3 hours sleep, he said, to chat about being picked by the Hornets.
1: No, I had the feeling throughout the process. Like you said, I met with them in the combine in Chicago and when I worked out for them, we had, you know, dinner together and all that stuff. So I knew they liked me and I knew it was a real possibility. And, you know, I was super excited to hear my name called to this organization.
2: How excited are you to play with the trio of shooters already here in Conn, in Melo, in Miller? How excited are you to be a part of that? And what can you most add to that group?
1: Super excited. You know, it's a lot easier to play when you got guys who can knock down shots and a lot of shooters around, like you said. So, you know, it's going to make it hard for teams to help off. And I think I can just bring elite shot making, too, in that aspect. Hit shots, off the dribble, catch and shoot, whatever. So, I think it's going to be hard for teams to help because we got a bunch of deadly shooters on the court.
0: We're talking with Christian Anderson, brand new Charlotte Hornets, the 18th pick in the draft last night. All right, I'm going to ask you a question. I think I know the answer, but I want to hear it. All right, and I think fans want to hear you say this. Who is the best shooter in the 2026 NBA draft?
1: Me, 1,000%.
0: I love it. And here's the thing, though. Like, it's one thing, like, that would be like me, Bone. If I tell you I'm the best radio host in the world, no one else is going to agree with that, right? But, Christian, if you read the scouting reports, I mean, there's a bunch of scouts that agree with you on that. And the thing about your shooting, it appears there is no scenario you can't shoot. Like, I'm reading through the metrics. Catch and shoot, amazing. Off the dribble, seems like you might like that more. 26 feet or more, you shot like 40-plus percent. Is that that's clearly something you worked on, right? Is to be able to hit every type of shot. How important is that?
1: Yeah. I worked on every single type of shot growing up and being able to hit in a variety of ways, especially from long distance. So now I just worked on it growing up and paid off. And now I don't feel uncomfortable with any shot.
2: Christian, you're from Atlanta. Are you ready to make that jump now to Charlotte and cross the rivalry lines there to be a Charlotte guy now?
1: Of course. I mean, you know, it's not too far, obviously, but, you know, early, you know, I played AAU here and also went to school in North Carolina, so I'm super familiar with this place, so now super excited.
0: Nice. Well, hey, we play the Hawks for a pig trophy. All right, the winner gets a pig. So you better. Oh, you know about it. You better help us win that dang pig, man. This is personal. Yep. Here in Charlotte, your pick and roll game is something else that Jeff Peterson mentioned, the GM of the Hornets, last night. In addition to your shooting, the scouts rave about your pick and roll game. And I'm watching all these clips, and it's like it just feels like you're pacing. I'm an amateur trying to analyze it. What are your keys to running that pick and roll so well?
1: Yeah, I'm just reading the defense all the times, looking at what options and reads I got depending on the coverage. And I'm looking to, you know, just read the rim guy and just make the best play, whether it's, you know, shoot the ball, hit the roller, or, you know, like I said, if the rim guy's at the rim, then, you know, make that skip pass. So I'm reading a bunch of different things, but I think it just comes from working on it growing up, and just comes easy to me at this point.
2: Yeah. Christian, I'm a big Duke fan. Now, I'm not looking for an apology about what you did last year, but I want you to know that your performance, outstanding, but it did make me cry a little bit. And I'm not looking for you to say, I'm sorry, I didn't mean to hurt you, but I just want you to know that you hurt me last year during that game.
1: That was easily one of my favorite games to play in, especially, you know, Duke and everything like that. But yeah, we had to get them one time.
0: You were a stone cold killer in that
2: comeback. I'm sure you won't bring that up to Con or Sion at any point when you see him, right?
0: Oh, that's true. That is definitely true. All right, let's talk about Hannes. We asked him about you. I want to know, you know, what's it like playing with him? Like, what are Hornets fans going to love about Hannes Steinbach?
1: Just a super great guy, you know. Obviously, everybody knows about the rebound and everything like that, because, you know, one of the best rebounders in college basketball. But I think just his feel, and he knows where to be, especially on pick and rolls, and I think he knows how to play the game really well. So I think offensive and defensive, you're getting a guy who's, you know, super smart, and obviously we already have that chemistry.
0: Yeah.
1: So it's going to be fun to play with them.
0: That's pretty cool. We hope to see you guys teaming up in Summer League, man. We got a Summer League title to defend, all right? I want you guys out there. Okay, before we let you go, I got to do full disclosure here. There were some Hornets fans that got upset at me earlier because I was bringing up something that I'm sure that you can't do anything about, really, and I'm sure that you hear about it all the time. I was bringing up the size and, like, my concerns. Our team's going to target you in the NBA. Let's go after Christian because we, you know, let's get him on our 6'5 wing or whatever like that. I'm sure you hear this all the time. What would you say to those of us that are like, man, is he big enough to hold up defensively? What would you say?
1: Yeah, I would say, you know, I'm really, like, measurements were a little off, really, like, 6'2", 3'4". So, like, really 6'3".
0: Okay.
1: So people really think I'm 6'1", but, you know, with shoes, I'm like 6'3", and, you know, wingspan 6'7". So I think I got the physicals to, you know, make an impact in this league. But, you know, it's all about, you know, learn how to do all the little things that get you and help you succeed on the defensive end. And I think most importantly, I want to, you know, I have competitive spirit on that end, and, you know, I fight on that end. So I mean, obviously, it's going to take a little bit of adjustment period, but I don't think I'll have any problem with that in the future.
0: I love it, man. I'm pulling for you. I hope you do it, and I hope you can come on in a couple of years and be like, dude, I told you didn't have to worry about my defense. I would love that, and I can't wait to see you shoot the rock. The most important question as we say goodbye to you, you play on the German national team. Is Schnitzel good? Do you like Schnitzel?
1: Yeah, I love it. I love it.
0: Okay, all right. Highly the Schnitzel's highly recommended.
2: All right, Chris. All right.
0: I mean, fried meat, baby.
1: Yeah.
0: Oh, you got to get the right one. Okay. All right.
1: Yeah,
0: all right, brother.
1: Get the right one, but
0: hey, welcome to Charlotte. Congratulations on fulfilling your dream, man. Keep going. Keep improving, and we appreciate you coming on.
1: Yeah, of course. Appreciate y'all.
2: All right. Thanks,
0: Christian. Thank you, Christian. There you go. That is Christian Anderson. All right, I'll say it again. That's Christian Anderson. I don't know what's going on there, Fit Daddy. That's Christian Anderson of your Charlotte Hornets.
2: Welcome to Charlotte. Now give us 24/7/7.
0: And yes, the texter.

0: partake in the fun, make new friends, enjoy a Pepsi, and hang out on the Tito's deck.
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0: WFNZ, Mac and Bone with you for just waking up. Shams Charania and a boatload of other insiders reporting that the Hornets are engaging in trade talks with multiple teams about trading LaMelo Ball. Minnesota, Toronto, Milwaukee all mentioned in different reports. We are trying to make sense of this. We're also venting a little bit, and that is going to be our day. All right, throughout this show. But I do want to get to a couple of other things. So at 7 o'clock, we'll get back into this whole thing. Real quick, though, what were you saying? Doug Branson from Walker's Better Half.
1: Yeah.
0: On Locked On Hornets. Because, again, we're all trying to theorize, like, why, with all the momentum we have and LaMelo has, why would they listen on these trade offers?
1: Well, I was
0: what
1: just
0: was Doug's theory?
1: I was thinking the same thing before I saw him tweet it. He said, well, if Coby White was wanting to star, this is one way of accomplishing that. So, yeah, I don't know. I mean, that not necessarily what I would do, but if Coby White was saying, yeah, I'll be back there, but I'm a starting point guard and I'm going to be paid like one, who knows? Maybe they thought, well, we want him back. I don't know. It's hard to read this. We're all kind of on that speculation train together right now.
0: I'll tell you this, he ain't starting in Detroit. Like, people think Detroit's the place he could go. Pretty sure unless you try to play him and Cade Cunningham together off the rip, I guess, is possible. But no, he will not be a starter here. But do you say, to hell with LaMelo? We got to make sure we have. So Kobe's more important than LaMelo? I mean, I know he costs less and you'd save yourself money that you can use elsewhere on the roster and you would get, you know, a bunch of stuff back. But like you were saying earlier, it doesn't really seem like we're getting. Like, if this was a star for star trade, I guess I could understand it. It doesn't sound like that's the case.
1: No.
0: You know?
1: And it's also, you know, you have to match the contracts also. And Melo's got a pretty hefty deal. But a lot of these moves aren't, it's not matching not only monetary value. A lot of these things thrown out there are matching value that makes sense for the Hornets. A lot of these ideas, whether it's Toronto, Minnesota, Milwaukee, Toronto would benefit greatly from Melo with Scottie Barnes and Melo with Anthony Edwards. But where are the Hornets' benefits in these deals?
0: That's what I'm trying to figure out.
1: It's just adding a bunch of pieces to the puzzle, and I thought our puzzle was almost pretty much set, and we're trying to find a bigger piece to the puzzle.
0: Yeah, it's
1: not more pieces. We're trying to find a bigger piece.
0: It's crazy. I don't get it. All right.
1: I've got heartburn and headache.
0: We will circle back at 7 o'clock, get into this. I want to open up the phones in the 7 o'clock hour as well. And just, I want to see if you're venting or, because we're starting to get now, Bone, where some people are starting to try to make the case for it. So I definitely want to open up the phones at some point in the 7 o'clock hour. A couple of things I want to mention here, Bone. NBA draft last night. So you get three Duke/UNC players that are taken last night. Speaking of Minnesota, maybe Isaiah Evans gets play with LaMelo. Isaiah Evans, Bone, ends up with Minnesota last night. So very good spot for him. They traded for the pick with Brooklyn. I mean, basically every pick last night outside like three were picks that were traded for or whatever. But so you got that one. You mentioned it earlier. It's the Nets for Malik Brown.
1: Yes.
0: Right?
1: That's what I think it's the Nets for Malik Brown. That's what was on my screen when I saw it.
0: Oh, my God. Were you watching it all during the Vassar part of this?
1: Yeah.
0: Of the draft?
1: Yes.
0: Did you see how confused they got?
1: It was unbelievable.
0: Vassar was picked by Atlanta. Atlanta traded with the Clippers. But the Clippers were doing the selecting because, again, the NBA is a bunch of ignoramuses and can't figure out just to do it like the NFL and just make the trades, and then the team that traded for the pick is the one making the pick. So Bobby Marks does a whole breakdown of how he fits with the Hawks, Henry Vassar. And then Malika says, hold on, I'm getting more information here. There might be more trades here, and I think he's on the Clippers. And then Bobby Marks says, oh, let's hit the rewind button. No, Malika, y'all had it right all along. He's on the Hawks. God, that's got to be a hard thing to broadcast.
1: How do you do live television in that way? There's got to be a better way to do this there, guys. There has to be a better way.
0: So the Vassar thing, it's almost like the NFL has the better way, Bone. It's almost like the better way is someone else is doing and you can watch it and just steal the way they do it. Instead of having Anton Jameson and Vince Carter have to swap hats.
1: Oh, it's so bad.
0: So Vassar, like, listen, I said it yesterday. It's just, I wish Isaiah Evans, I wish these guys would have went back to school. You know, they don't get guaranteed contracts now being second round picks, and they both would have made mint when it comes to NIL. All the reports after the fact now are saying Vassar could have made $5 million, maybe even more than $5 million. Now there's a report out there, Bone, about his camp kind of trying to manipulate the draft last night. He didn't want to be, and they were talking about this during the broadcast, guys that try to tell teams, I don't want to be on a two-way contract, I want to be on a standard contract. So I guess he found the team, but that's why he kept dropping, because he dropped pretty damn late into even the second round last night.
1: Feels like there was some agent work that did Henry awry here throughout this entire process, whether it's the advice going in. I don't know exactly what transpired there, but that's a pretty steep drop for a guy we thought might be a first rounder, at least early 30s in the second round. So yeah, there was something going on there, and the agent did no favors, apparently. Wasserman was the agent here. They did no favors for Henry during this whole process.
0: Yeah, I mean, I guess...
1: I mean, he was looking at $6 million plus at UNC, apparently, or college in general, if he came back.
0: That's what I'm saying. I mean, with the NIL money being what it is, I don't get the hurry by some guys to come out if they don't know. Maybe they're just getting bad, like you're saying, bad intel. Hey, you're going to be, because all the mock drafts thought Isaiah Evans and Henry were first round picks too.
1: Jeremy Wu had Vassar the first pick of his second round mock draft.
0: Yeah, and it sounds like he would have gone higher if he would have agreed to go on a two-way.
1: Yes.
0: It seems like teams are like, you ain't going to go on a two-way, well, then we won't pick you. It looks like they found a team in Atlanta that will give him a standard contract. It'll be on the roster, and does feel like a guy that can help in the NBA. His size, the shooting ability he showed at UNC. So that was notable. Also notable but not surprising, Bone, is the fact that, and we didn't really talk about this much yesterday because we're talking all about the draft, but on Tuesday, the NCAA did approve the new eligibility rules, which includes you've got 5 years of eligibility, but you got to do it in 5 years. Anything else, you know, you're not going to, there's no more waivers, there's no more sticking around. You have 5 years, but you can play five different seasons. Bone, it took one day for a lawsuit to be filed on behalf of 15 athletes who finished their 4 years of eligibility last spring, but are saying, why do we not get our fifth year of eligibility? The rule states that folks that did their fourth year last year will not get a fifth year. This starts moving forward.
1: Okay.
0: As we all expected, there will be lawyers and there will be lawsuits. So in Ohio State Court, they're looking for like an injunction on this. There'll be a hearing next Wednesday to try to get an injunction. Athletes want an extra year of eligibility. And I had read, Bone, I don't know if you follow Darren Heitner on Twitter.
1: I do not.
0: He is like one of the top lawyers when it comes to NIL for players and all stuff.
1: That has to be a must follow now.
0: I think business is good for him. But he and another attorney apparently have talked to 50 plus athletes and are getting ready to file a lawsuit on behalf of even more athletes. So NCAA makes a rule change, Bone. It literally takes one day for 15 athletes to file a lawsuit.
1: Well, this is great news for our Injunction segment here.
0: We're back, baby.
1: We're back.
0: It's back.
1: What's the amount of times, and if you said it, I apologize, what is the amount of times in 5 years they can transfer? Do we know that part of this? Do we know like what the limit is for that?
0: I don't think this has the one-year transfer.
1: Okay, because I was wondering
0: that. I don't think that's attached.
1: I thought they were trying to cut down on these guys having three or four schools, but
0: that's in the in the bill in Congress that you're trying to get through. I can't keep my injunction straight. This one has the age limit also too.
1: Okay,
0: where like you have to, you know what I mean? It's going to cut down on 27-year-old guys playing college sports. By the way, Bill Wilmer. All right, I guess humor. We're stressed out about, is LaMelo going to be traded based on these reports?
1: I'm not stressed at all. I'm good. I'm fine. You're stressed.
0: Bill Wilmer trying to use Comedy Bone to help us through this and says auto insurance rates in Charlotte will drop 10% if we ship LaMelo out of state.
1: Oh, my goodness gracious. Yeah, we got an email from the DMV also. Excited Melo could be gone.
0: A lot of paperwork that they won't have to do now, Bone, if LaMelo's out of here, dang it.
1: When we come back on the Mac and Bone Show, the Hornets reportedly engaged in trade talks with multiple teams about Melo. We react. 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
3: I'm still sifting through it like a lot of us are. I'm a little curious for what they were looking for when I start to look at some of the, you know, the negatives on these players. I'm a little curious to fit, you know, with them losing to Orlando the way in which they did, losing because of physicality, wanting, you know, we know that Coach Lee's calling card is defense. And so to pick a couple of players who have a lot of questions on defense and, you know, people question the physicality of an Anderson. And then you look at Steinbach, he is a skilled big man, but they talk about, you know, some of his defensive limitations. So that's the only thing that I'm really trying to work through at this point.
2: It's Wes and Walker.
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0: pursuing LaMelo Ball right now. The Hornets are engaged, I'm told, and Ball had a strong finish to the season. It mirrored the Hornets' rise over the course of the last calendar year. Both sides have been in a good place. Ball does want to be in Charlotte, I'm told, but this is an organization fielding some aggressive offers. So the price is met. He could very well be on the move. This is a developing story, potentially over the next 24, 48 hours.
1: That is Shams Charania last night on SportsCenter. He broke that exact same report on LaMelo Ball, multiple teams. Something could happen in the next 24 or 48 hours at the end of their draft coverage earlier in the night. Said Hornets fans on Twitter to panic stations. We are trying to cope today. We are basically bone WCOP today. Cope. Well, that's actually cop. But anyway, you get the point. You get the point. WCOPE. That's who we are today, Bone. Where'd you go?
2: I'm right here laughing at me. I'm trying to figure out what stage I'm on right now. I think the most important words in there is not just the shock of Melo on the block. And I think Colin Hoggard alluded to this in a tweet last night as well. Because people will say, well, maybe they're calling the Hornets and Jess just listening in on every deal. The 24 to 48-hour timeline should tell you that this isn't just Jeff Peterson picking up the phone. If there's an actual timeline of when it may go down that Shams is reporting on, like he did for Giannis a few days ago, that tells you that goes beyond, hey, let's go check in on Melo. That means talks have progressed to the point where the finish line is near when there's an actual timeline of a day or two on it.
1: Yeah, you would think they didn't just start him. They didn't get the phone call just yesterday.
2: No.
1: And now all of a sudden Shams says it could be in 24 or 48 hours a trade is done.
2: And that goes back to my thoughts earlier in the show about last week when the Hornets got linked to seven. Was that to try to find, not that Christian Anderson was ever going to be the Melo replacement, but were they trying to get into that mix?
1: Wagler, and get into Flemings, that, Michael Brown.
2: That five-guard group there, Akoff, were they trying to get in there and no one was going to move off those guys?
1: Yeah, that's an interesting point, too. I think there might be a link there between the two things. I mean, we want to know your reaction today. Like I said, 7:25, I want to open up the phones. I want to do an emergency pulse of Hornets Nation, and I want y'all, because now we are starting to get people now that are like, I'm shocked, but hear me out. Like, we're starting to get the counterpoint on this, where initially, when we came on the air and we're ranting about we don't understand this, with how improved he was, how healthy he was, the direction of the team, we just don't understand this. The team's mentioned by various reporters as the teams that the Hornets are talking to are Minnesota, Toronto, Milwaukee has been thrown in by Mark Stein as well. I just am so comfortable for the first time, Bone, in a long time, or maybe ever, with where the Charlotte Hornets are headed. I am so comfortable. So this is upsetting my apple cart, right? I had a beautiful apple cart of comfort, and this is throwing it all off right now.
2: We weren't stressed last night at all. It was peace.
1: It's like
2: tranquility, comfort even.
1: We were stressed about the Kobe White thing and all that sort of thing. Detroit's rumored to be interested or whatever. But other than that, just the general direction of this team, the way we saw them play last year, I got to be honest, I've been here over 20 years. I hadn't seen the Hornets play basketball like that. And I understand what happened in the play-in game. I understand they got to get more physical. They got to get more guys up front. But you said it earlier, like you were looking for the next move that feels like we're adding to the core. We're adding on to the core to try to build off a team that won 44. Because I think we're all saying, get us 50. This team can win 50 if they don't start in a hole like they did last year. This thing just throws those good vibes and that feeling of Hornets comfort. It just throws it for a loop. You're trying to figure it out. And then the thing, and I said this earlier, Bone, the thing that really blows your mind, but just blows it to smithereens.
2: Thank you for that sound effect.
1: Is the fact that this is Jeff Peterson. This is the guy that Hornet fans trust more than their significant other. Trust more than the mothers and the fathers of their children. And now we're trying to figure out, Jeff, you're pretty smooth with the trades. So is there something to this that we're missing? Because I loved last year's version of LaMelo. It was the best version of LaMelo. Bone?
2: Real quick, Mac, before I give you a thought on Melo, I need to clean some up here. I mentioned last segment Malik Brown was a net. Malik Brown is a Spur. I completely screwed
1: that
2: up.
1: We're no better than the ESPN crew.
2: Clean that up there. Yep, get
1: and
2: that
1: I
2: in
1: repeated
2: there.
1: What right. you said. Yep, that's I, on I me. Better.
2: Hand up for my first error of the of
1: Why
2: the
1: did
2: day.
1: You think Nets? Was there a trade that threw you off? Or no? Or did you just mess up?
2: I know Isaiah Evans was a net for a few minutes, yeah, and then he went to Minnesota. Mac, Malik Brown went to the Spurs from Miami via Indiana.
1: So the Nets shouldn't have been involved at all in that
2: that's
1: one.
2: That's on me.
1: Okay.
2: Man.
1: All right. Well,
2: anyway, here's the thing that is concerning to me about the Melo stuff. If the rumors were, or it was going to be, Melo for a star, to me, that's a different discussion. If it's Melo, hypothetically, for Ant, if it's Melo for Jaylen Brown, if it's an all-star player for a guy who has been an all-star before in Melo, then we can have that discussion. But it feels like, to me, Minnesota's not trading Ant for Melo. They wouldn't even trade Jaden McDaniels for Melo. We don't know if Jaylen Brown would go for Melo. Toronto has Barnes, but they have a bunch of okay and pretty good guys. Milwaukee's got a bunch of dudes, but not a star. So to me, are you trading Melo for a star or a grouping of players to match the salary of Melo? This isn't a star-for-star deal, it appears, by what we see right now.
1: So how do we...
2: And that bothers me.
1: How do we benefit from this? Like when the
2: exactly.
1: When the reports about Minnesota say, and I guess there's a report saying that they don't want to trade Jaden McDaniels.
2: For anybody. That's like, they're not trading for any of these guys.
1: When the reports say that Rudy Gobert is the key piece... It's like, what are we doing? Like, what are we doing there? Is this the move before another move? Like, I'm trying to give Jeff Peterson the benefit of the doubt and not just scream about this. If this was Rich Cho on the case, I'd be screaming about this 100%. There's no doubt about it. But I'm trying to give Jeff Peterson the benefit of the doubt. Surely he can't. He wins every trade, doesn't he?
2: Yes. Like,
1: has he lost a trade yet?
2: No,
1: I don't think so. So what is he thinking where he is entertaining this? Wouldn't you do it? Because one of the things...
2: We need to trade Melo. If you're going to trade Melo, trade him for a nice car, not a collection of parts. That's old Hornets thinking. We're not trying to just acquire three or four dudes and three or four picks. If you're going to move them, make sure you're moving them for another star-level player. And that doesn't appear like that's on the table with these teams.
1: So what are we getting? Draft picks? Like, is Jeff Peterson trying to add... Because LaMelo Ball should be worth a bunch of first round picks, shouldn't he?
2: Yes.
1: Like, so
2: I mean, Mikal Bridges went for five. Look, he's great in his role. He went for five first rounders, which is absurd. But
1: so is that what we're trying to do? And then are we then trying to trade those picks for an impact? Like, I'm trying to make sense of it because on the surface, it doesn't really make sense to me. If you want to, this dude says, y'all said it before, trust in Jeff Peterson. There goes your trust. He will handle this. He will only trade him if he gets a Godfather type offer. But to Bone's point, what are these teams giving us where it's a Godfather offer? Like, do we want more assets? I thought we were
2: Rudy
1: kinda...
2: Gobert's not the Godfather here. Look, Stifle Tower, the French rejection, whatever we're calling him, he's got a role. But to me, at 34, if he was a part of a deal, that's one thing. But I don't need Rudy Gobert and Melo being like the centerpiece of a deal here.
1: Listen, would I care if they traded for Rudy Gobert if Miles Bridges was the key part in the trade? Miles Bridges and Josh Green? No, I'd understand it.
2: Yeah.
1: You bring up his age, you know, which would be a deterrent. But I understand that, right? We're starving for rim protection. I just don't... If that's the key part, like his... And by the way, he makes like $36 million a year for the next 2 years. Is that how we want to spend our 36 plus and LaMelo's 40 plus? Then we'd probably add DiVincenzo was mentioned. Like, I don't understand. I thought we were past the let's go get a bunch of picks phase, especially when it comes to the guy Bone that is the most important person on this franchise. Like, I love Con Knipl. I love Brandon Miller. You think they will be the same level of players without LaMelo Ball?
2: Hard to see it right now.
1: Like, just point blank period, man. No shade at those guys. Any player in the league, Bone, that plays on the wing that depends on getting, you know, dimes from their point guard, like, is going to drop with LaMelo Ball. He makes everybody better around him. That has been proven every year, Bone, even when he's playing with complete, you know, gobbledygook garbage, right? Because everybody else is injured. It's been proven that he makes his teammates better on the offensive end. I saw somebody tweet out last night, Con Knipple, 92% of his made threes last year were assisted.
2: 92, you said?
1: 92. He's catching it.
3: 92. That's a good number.
1: He's catching it, and he's shooting it. And we think, I like Kobe White a lot. We think he's going to hit Con in the shooting pocket as much as LaMelo is. Or how many times, Bone, does LaMelo create, kick, and then it's a swing or a swing, and then Con's open?
2: Yeah.
1: But it starts with LaMelo. You know, so I just, this is not what I want to hear.
2: Our friend Nada Edwards back had a theory last night about NASCAR Brawl texting us in here. What if this is not all Jeff Peterson's decision? What if this is coming down from up top and it's more about ownership wanting to move Melo than Jeff Peterson?
1: So why would ownership want to?
2: I don't know. That
4: would be the last LaMelo thing you'd want to hear if you're a Hornets fan.
1: LaMelo sells tickets, right? Owner should like that.
2: Yeah.
1: LaMelo sells merchandise and jerseys. Owner should like that. So I'm trying to figure out why they would, I don't know.
4: Mac, if that's the case, we have to rethink how we think about Schlockton.
1: I know, but that's just a theory.
2: That's not a theory.
4: I know, but I'm just saying, like, if that was proven to be true, you have meddling owners.
1: But we're
4: and that would be the last thing that you would want if you're a Hornets fan.
1: But
4: someone that has a lot of teams that has meddling owners, it took James Dolan 25 years to figure it out.
2: Let me repeat. That was not an Edwards theory.
1: Text Nada and say fam.
4: He's in Paris, fam. I don't bother people when on international vacations.
1: Who is Nada? Is Nada Willie? What's up with these people on European vacations and still having to text and tweet all kind of different? Like, just enjoy Europe, y'all. This is spoken.
2: I couldn't get a hold of Mac in San Antonio.
1: I don't want anything. I don't want very much to do with y'all.
4: Speaking of Willie, got a text from him. Rick and Gabe were scheduled to speak at a charity event at 10 o'clock today. We'll have boots on the ground. William Eugene Belichick will be there.
1: Willie gonna grill him. Was this you? Did you two tell Jeff Peterson to do that?
4: You tried to pull a fast one, Sally? I'll give you a dry schnitzel if you do, yo.
1: Oh, my goodness. Grease Missile says, let's see. What? No, okay, I'm not reading Grease Missile.
2: Yeah, move on from this.
1: I thought Grease Missiles was the good one. Turns out it wasn't.
2: That's not right.
1: This texter says, could it not be that they think based on the salaries, what Kobe would get, what LaMelo has, they think Kobe is better value? Clearly, they'd save money there. We mentioned this in the first hour. Like, do they just trust Kobe enough? We mentioned, Bone, Lord knows we said it over and over again. I've heard Walker say it over and over again. 125 points per 100 possessions offensively when Kobe was on the floor. So do they view it like we finally found someone that has the same sort of impact as LaMelo on this offense? He will come cheaper. Let's sign him and get rid of LaMelo. Do they not trust his health? I don't know. I'm just trying to figure this damn thing out.
2: We've all got our reasons, our speculation, and that is accurate. The Hornets rookies do speak today at 1 o'clock, introductory presser. So interesting, Mac, for those guys to answer questions already. Like, how does Christian Anderson, Mac, talk to the media and not already be questioned about his potential role with this whole entire thing?
1: Yeah, definitely.
2: Right, he's got to be asked.
1: Definitely.
2: So, interesting for
1: Although,
2: them.
1: Although, I mean, he can just say, that's above my pay grade. You know what I mean? What's he going to say? AU Josh says, I think this is coming from LaMelo's camp. I think he wants to go to a big market. All the reports indicate,
2: like Minnesota or Milwaukee or Toronto?
1: All the reports indicate LaMelo Ball wants to stay here. LaMelo Ball is energized, essentially, by the way they finish. And Jake Fisher said he wants to be a part of this. Like, he's working this offseason with the boys because they want to build off last year. So this doesn't sound like a LaMelo thing. That's another question you got to ask, is where the reports came from. I think the Hornets leaked them. Because you're trying to think who would benefit from this getting out like this. Are the Hornets trying to let the teams that, you know, are they trying to get more teams involved? Are they trying to let them know, hey, we're willing to talk about LaMelo? Are they trying to get the teams that are involved in a bidding war with each other to get more? Like, I can't imagine, if you believe the reports that say LaMelo doesn't want out, then only the Hornets are the only ones that stand to benefit from this report getting out there, right? Like trying to drive the price up, trying to bring in more suitors?
2: There is, and I do wonder, though, is there three teams involved? Could this be a three-team deal? Does this somehow, and again, we are as taken aback and throwing things out there and trying to see what sticks. Is there any way, Matt, this would be a three-team deal and somehow it does involve Jaylen Brown, his salary? Because I'm not even saying directly here. Maybe Melo and Jaylen Brown are part of a bigger deal that involves a third team. I don't know. That could be something here to look at, too.
1: You're so right, though. Thank you for that.
2: I appreciate that.
1: You have heard me. Let me get that back there. Let me just tap that back for you, too. You're so right, though, about, like, I have screamed about the disrespect to Brandon Miller that I feel from some in our fan base. It feels like there's always a let's try to trade Brandon Miller. But if you were going to trade Brandon Miller in a deal that gets you Jaylen Brown, that would make way more sense to me than trading LaMelo. And like somebody said, get Ja Morant back. Three-way deal, get Ja Morant back. It's like, why? Like some of y'all complain about LaMelo's immaturity, and I understand it. But like, how mature we think Ja Morant is? How reliable we think Ja Morant is?
2: I have no interest in Ja Morant.
1: But your point about a three-team and do we get a star somehow? Because it just doesn't make sense. It's like, are we still rebuilding? Rachel's text is hilarious.
2: You know, Zion's also always out there as well.
1: I know. Please, no.
2: Zion and Trey Murphy are out there.
1: Oh, and I wanted to come on today, Bone, and talk about how a Miles Turner trade post-draft makes a ton of sense. I wanted to do that, Bone.
2: Hey, maybe he comes over from Milwaukee. If it's Melo for Miles?
1: There you go. I forgot Milwaukee was involved. Let's see here. Rachel, hilarious text. We made it to the promised land of summer league championships and one play-in win, and we're just going to throw it all away. Oh, God.
2: Someone says maybe Melo wasn't willing to play for the summer league team to repeat as champions.
1: Oh, my gosh. Anyway, would y'all be good if Jaylen Brown came here and we re-signed Kobe? Yeah, but then you have Jaylen Brown, Miller, and Khan. That seems one too many wings.
2: Jaylen Brown plays the four sometimes, though, doesn't he?
4: He's also a ball stopper. Like when the ball gets in his hands, you know where it stays? In his hands, Mac. When this team was playing, when they were the number one net efficiency team in the NBA after January 1st.
1: The ball was popped.
4: LaMelo had his moments where he'd go into takeover mode, but that ball was inside out, was switching sides of the floor. All that goes away if you trade for Jaylen Brown. And guess what? When he gets mad, you heard his feelings. So just go on his Twitch show and complain for three hours.
2: You know who would love Jaylen Brown, though, would be his guy Charles Lee, though.
1: Yeah, there's a relationship there.
2: A connection there. He does play, Mac, the two, the three, sometimes the four in small ball lineups if needed. So I'm not even saying that's a rumor. I'm trying to think of what other guy is out there.
4: He's getting
2: with a huge contract that might be moved.
1: I mean, Bridges plays undersized four, but I doesn't feel natural to me. I love the way Fitty is complaining about Jaylen Brown as a player. He's terrible, Fitty. Absolutely horrible.
4: Trying to make the argument to not trade LaMelo Ball and the dude gets mad.
1: No, I'm not saying trade LaMelo for him. I'm saying it would be a Brandon trade if you were going to try to trade. And that would make more sense to me, Bone, because that would be your big move that Jeff Peterson has always said we'll know when it's time to make.
2: The problem would be the salaries, though, with Jaylen Brown making a boatload. You'd have to really match that bad boy
1: up. That's true. Miller's not making enough.
2: Melo would match the salary of Watt, so that would make more sense, wouldn't it?
1: Yeah, but again, it doesn't make sense unless...
2: Yeah, it makes sense salary-wise.
1: Unless you're trying to play all three of those wings, unless there's another trade where you trade Miller. I don't know, man. My head hurts.
2: Boston would also love Khan and just name him Larry Bird when he's up there.
1: You think Boston would like a white star? Yeah, anybody, you think that would go over well in Boston? All the Scots would come back, for God's sakes. I was in Happy Hornetsville. Happy Hornets Homerville. I was in a place, Bone, that no one had inhabited for years. And I was so happy with the direction of this team. And I was waiting, hey, maybe a Miles Bridges, Josh Green trade. Maybe they go after Miles Turner. Maybe they do the Sabonis trade. I wanted to add to the three-player core that I thought we were moving forward with. Now we've got LaMelo trades being discussed. Sham said it could happen in the next 24 or 48 hours. And then Windhorse comes in with, yeah, they're pivoting from a team that was built around LaMelo and Bridges to a team built around Miller and Khan. I thought this team was going to be built around Ball, Miller, and Khan. I just, It's hard, man.
2: We're not
1: hard
2: doing
1: to deal with this.
2: We're not in the mood for a Ross Geller pivot. All right, we're not doing that right
1: no,
2: now.
1: No, man. No, we could any other year, Bone. Pivoting would be fine.
2: Pivot
1: any other year.
2: Pivot.
1: Pivot would be fine, Ross. But I feel like now we take a step forward. I thought we finally don't need to go to Pivotville. My
2: things
1: God.
2: Have gotten so crazy. When we come back, we're going to do an emergency pulse of Hornets Nation.
1: Yeah, we got to hear from y'all on
2: we
1: this,
2: we want
1: man.
2: Fans and how they're feeling about the LaMelo trade rumor. 704-570-9610. Get in now. 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

0: basically what Charlotte is looking at, they're looking at a player who plays 72 games this year and has got 3 years left. And is he part of the future, or are we going to capitalize on a really strong year for a Charlotte team, which was one of the best success stories after the second half of the season? Now, the interesting part is we've talked about Ja Morant, and now we're talking about LaMelo Ball. Mm. Two potential point guards out there that are going to be in play.
1: That is Bobby Marks. That was at the end of the draft show last night. Shams Charania breaks the news that we can't stop talking about. Many of us are stressed about LaMelo Ball trade talks underway. Hornets are engaging. And Shams says, hey, a deal could happen as soon as the next 24 to 48 hours. Minnesota, Toronto, Milwaukee, all named in different reports as suitors. And we're trying to come to terms with this right now. It's not sitting well with us and a lot of y'all. But that's Bobby Marks weighing in there, Bone. They have to decide if he's part of their future. Listen, if this happened a year ago, I would get it, right? He was injury ravaged. We finally have had a healthy season. We've also seen him make improvements to his game where it seemed like he was taken to coaching. Even defensively, there were improvements to his game. So are you just trying to sell now that his value is higher? Like, because he was healthy? I can't. Oh, man, I don't like this at all.
2: Yeah, I don't know. The timing of it's weird. It doesn't feel like a move forward move. You mentioned Ja Morant in there. Maybe there's part of this. Again, I mentioned three-team trade ideas because sometimes we don't always factor in three teams. Maybe there's a world where Morant and Melo move in the same deal in different places. Maybe there's a three-teamer where Morant goes somewhere and Melo goes somewhere. That's possible, too, I guess.
1: And by the way, stop. People are texting in, man, let's go get Ja Morant, baby. It's like, why? No. Why is that exciting, getting a hold of that chucklehead?
2: No.
1: Why the heck is that exciting?
2: No, it's not.
1: Y'all think LaMelo's immature and dangerous? I've been talking about the driving, nothing serious, you know, but yes. I guess that is serious, actually.
2: Yeah.
1: But Ja Morant, you want him?
2: I gotta be honest.
1: You can count on him?
2: I was ready, Mac, just to go to off-season mode. Focus on the summer league, back-to-back, Taylor and Travis's wedding. I was not prepared for all that. I need a chicken biscuit desperately.
1: Bro, I was trying to hold my U.S. men's national team pep rally, man. All that stuff gone. The whole show plan is gone. We had a random crap segment with the silliest news yet. It's gone. What are you doing, Jeff Peterson? We finally were getting somewhere, man. And LaMelo is a mammoth part of it.
2: When are we going to have time for random crap now on the show ever?
1: Oh, my goodness. All right. Anyway.
2: Tomorrow?
1: How are we going to fit that in? All right, let's go
2: Poor
1: to...
2: Poor Mac was sleeping and woke back up again.
1: Let's go to the phones. This dude said, if you actually want to talk to us fans, this must be serious. That's funny. But no, we really want to talk to y'all. This is an emergency Pulse of Hornets Nation segment. Jump in here. Does this upset you? Does this feel to you like something that doesn't make sense with the direction of the franchise? Or is there a way you could tell us, hey, this makes sense to me? Like, is there anybody out there that can try to help make sense of it? 704-570-9610.
2: VPI says that as soon as the red light cameras came back, Melo wanted out of here.
1: Red light cameras. It took a while for me to figure that one out.
2: They added those back in last week again.
1: Okay, well, now I understand. All right, let's go to the phones. Let's see what you guys are saying about this one. Let's go to Royal, who is first up in the Pulse of Hornets Nation. Royal, does this make sense to you at all?
3: This makes perfect sense, guys, but I'm going to tell you what don't make sense to me. It's listening to you two guys become hypocrites about LaMelo Ball.
2: For what?
3: You wanted LaMelo Ball out of Charlotte the last two or three years. You guys run your mouth.
1: But things
3: about
1: have changed.
3: What LaMelo Ball, hold on. You run your mouth about what LaMelo Ball does bad, but you get on here and you're screaming about, please don't trade him. You're calling Ja Morant a chucklehead and all this other crap. You two guys are airheads and need to be off of the air talking about.
2: No, hold on.
3: No.
2: You're going to call us out. Let me call you out.
3: You guys make stuff personal, and now you want to hold on to LaMelo Ball after you didn't want him here.
2: You're making it personal.
3: Make up your mind.
2: And by the way, it's also.
3: We're tired of hearing you talk about him.
2: No, hold on.
3: We're tired.
2: No!
3: No!
2: All right. Let me speak!
1: I feel like the call has run its course, Bone. I feel like you and him are not going to. Royal, we appreciate the call. And that is a humdinger.
2: Yeah, Royal pain in the ass, well, you are.
1: What a way to return to phone calls, baby. What a way to return with
2: why don't we take more of these? What I was going to try to tell him was the thought of trading Melo.
1: Oh, it was amazing.
2: It would make sense if you got the timing of it and you got something back that was equal. From what we understand now, it doesn't feel like there'd be fair compensation coming back, and that's part of the angst here as well. If it was Melo for a guy like Brown or a star, that's one thing. Melo for Naz Reid or Rudy Gobert or R.J. Barrett or Tyler Hero or any of these other dudes doesn't really move the needle, and that's part of the problem.
1: I was trying to tell Royal, and it became apparent that it became the Royal show, and that's fine. We put you on the air, say your piece, go after us. It's good radio. Go after us, whatever. But there wasn't going to be a back and forth on that call. So what I was trying to say is, Bone, like, yes, last year at this time, would I have been open to a LaMelo trade? Yes. Because he could not stay healthy, and he wasn't dependable. And I did think there were parts of his game that he needed more floor time in order to keep improving. I don't understand how Royal can't acknowledge that things have changed now and why we can't change our opinion. He says, make up your mind. LaMelo made up my mind with the season he had. He stayed healthy. The Hornets had a great plan for him minutes-wise to stay healthy, Bone. The new training staff has been a godsend. And I thought he improved his game astronomically. It really appeared like Charles Lee and the coaching staff had gotten to him. Defensively, he was working. It wasn't as much, you know, crazy stuff. It was a lot more sound point guard. His efficiency numbers for this team, our offense efficiency numbers with him were amazing. So I don't understand why it's such an unreasonable thing to, in the past, be open to a trade and now say he's too important. And also, I'll say another thing, too. The team stunk a year ago at this time. They were coming off a 19-win season. We have improved by 25 wins, and LaMelo was a huge part of that. So things have changed. That would be my response to Royal.
2: Well, that went well.
1: isn't that hilarious? People are like, I can't believe you want to talk to us. And then Royal comes and guns. Royal been waiting in the weeds, Bone. Been like, I know, one of these months, these boys going to take calls, I'm going
2: to
1: go get him.
2: Did he say to retire? Because I think that's the guy, that retire guy that texts in all the time.
1: But this time he wanted you, too. Finney, who's next on the phone lines? Because Finney's computer, when he tries to type in, is apparently not working.
4: All right, Mac, we're going to go to Will online too.
1: All right, Will, Will, where are you at on this with LaMelo? What do you think?
5: Oh, my gosh. Well, first of all, my ears are bleeding. That was unbelievable. But exciting. But listen, guys, here's how I feel. I'm back and forth. I'm really, really, really torn because I felt like, I think everybody, when LaMelo has been hurt over these last few years, you're thinking, this kid, it's like the McCaffrey story. You know, it's like maybe we do get rid of him. But then you're thinking, okay, we've got Khan, we've got Brandon, we've got Moose. I mean, it's just, it's clicking. And he's playing so well. And it was so exciting. And I felt like even at the end of the year, LaMelo was making plays. I mean, he hit that shot, but Kobe White hit a shot. And so I'm wondering deep down, is owners management thinking, are they thinking, okay, maybe this is like a Brunson thing, you know, how Jalen Brunson was playing for the Mavericks, then he went to New York. Are they thinking, maybe this is the time that we just give the keys to Kobe White and say, hey, Kobe, we got you here. Now we're giving you the keys to the car to say, okay, let's go, man. This is your time to shine, and we're giving you the front seat and saying go. Yeah. And we've got these younger guys with Anderson and Steinbach, and we're like, yeah, it really does. I mean, it's almost like, my gosh, are we going to bring in two rookies every year? Or I mean, we got a total of six rookies that have come in
1: the last two. No, you bring the Kobe White piece of this. And by the way, I appreciate the call, man. Appreciate the call. You also did not try to say we should be off the air as well. So that's one caller that doesn't want us off the air. The other caller does. It's 50-50 right now.
2: There is the Kobe White element of all this that does factor in here as well. That's a good point by Will.
1: It's like, yeah, do they just feel like Kobe showed us enough, the impact he had offensively when he was on the floor? It's like, hey, maybe we can do this. Maybe they don't deep down inside trust his health. And somebody else just texted in and said, Mac, I can't believe you don't understand the concept of selling high. You are sitting here saying that last year you wanted to trade him. Last year, the league didn't want him. This year, the league now has an appetite for him. Now is when you trade him. So I don't know. Do they feel like we can sell high now, Bone? And they're worried it's going to stay this high? I don't.
2: Do
1: I
2: they
1: don't
2: feel
1: know.
2: They can,
1: I don't know.
2: Do they feel to support that theory? Do they now feel they can move Melo because they have an established guy in the fold in Kobe as opposed to before?
1: When there was nothing.
2: When they were trying to figure out KJ Simpson and all these other guys they throw in there. Do they feel now, hey, we've waited a while for this. He's healthy. There's a guy here in place we trust. The timing would be right. I mean, I guess that's possible.
1: But look how good offensively you were with the both.
2: But what
1: of
2: if
1: them?
2: Kobe White signed somewhere else, though?
1: That's
2: a nightmare scenario.
1: I can't imagine. Like, would you trade LaMelo without knowing we are re-signing Kobe?
2: Absolutely not.
1: Oh, my God. But, yeah, anyway. All right, let's go back to the phones. Jamal is next up. Jamal, what do you think about this?
6: Hey, guys.
2: What's up, Jamal?
6: Well, I want to even out the vote. I do want you guys still to be on the air, so
2: thank
6: it's
2: you.
6: 2-1 now.
1: Okay, good.
2: Means a lot.
6: I have been a fan of this franchise since Melvin Eli and Primoz Brezic graced the courts of
1: God bless you.
6: I have suffered through that card turning in the number 2 pick instead of the 1 pick. I have suffered a lot with this franchise.
1: No doubt.
6: If they trade Melo Ball, I can finally let myself out the door. That would be it for me. I don't care about selling high. You finally in this 20-something year franchise have a little bit of continuity going in the right direction, and you say, you know what? Let's pivot now. That does not make any sense. Hey, guys, I thought that you want more good players on your basketball team than you want mediocre players on your team. Trading LaMelo Ball, let me come down a bit and provide you an example. You know how crappy franchises make some trade to make a contending team even better and it puts them over the hump? This is what this feels like. You remember the Pau Gasol trade when Memphis just donated the Lakers Pau Gasol and he won the title? This how this feels. Don't be the crappy franchise that gives another team a star player that puts them over the hump. And I want to say one more thing. I want to say one more thing before I let go. If Rudy Gobert ends on this team, I want to propose WFZ to send me bail money. Y'all have to bail me out of jail if LaMelo Ball is not on this team and Rudy Gobert ends up on this team. Not taking off the air.
1: Oh, I love it. That is a great call.
2: Thank you. We've had a roller coaster ride with the French players also back before. Have we not?
1: That is true.
2: Your Diaz, your Argentas, your Batums, Tijon's there now. We've not exactly struck gold with France.
1: Unbelievable. And Rudy Gobert, all I can think of with Rudy Gobert, the shot blocking, the 4 Defensive Player of the Year award. Let me rephrase this here, because Fitty just had to dump me. The Chappelle. See, I'm disheveled.
2: Fitty finally dumped someone.
1: Hornets, y'all made me disheveled, y'all. The Chappelle skit-esque scene where Rudy Gobert was touching all the microphones, Bone, and he actually had COVID. You remember that?
2: He caused the pandemic.
1: You remember
2: in
1: when
2: my
1: the
2: mind.
1: Pandemic yes. broke out? We don't. This guy's a health risk, man.
2: Yeah.
1: A damn health risk. All right, anyway. That was an inadvertent slip of the tongue, though.
2: You got tongue-tied there. You got tongue-tied at Gus.
1: God, these callers are good, man.
2: Don't blame us.
1: Y'all are good.
2: Don't blame us. Blame Shams. Yeah. We were fine until his report came out.
1: Blame Chef Jeff, man. And that's the thing that has me all messed up is, I believe in, like, in the past, if you tell me Rich Cho would do something that doesn't make sense, right, when we have all this momentum finally. Okay, yeah. The old brass of the Hornets makes sense. It doesn't make sense because we believe in this man so much. So anyway.
2: Jeff has not made a bad meal yet, but this is what we're thinking about. Hey, put this back in the kitchen there, Jeff.
1: I know. All right, anyway, I'll try not to cuss. Also,
2: I'm not going
1: to
2: say it's a dry brisket, but you get the point.
1: We might need to open the phones up again. Y'all are on fire, man. I love it.
2: Are you sure you want to do that again?
1: They weren't the ones that cussed, though. Although that guy did give us a dressing down, didn't he? Oh, Royal?
2: Old Royal.
1: Oh, Royal ain't president of our fan club.
2: Someone said Royal's been waiting for years for that fun line.
1: Oh, just laying in the weeds, baby. Just laying there.
2: Oh, man. I know Fitty didn't get our back for that guy. When we come back.
1: He was smiling. He was enjoying it.
2: The captain of FC joins us for a few minutes. Ashley Westwood for a World Cup Westie segment on Sports Radio 92.7 WFNZ.
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10: Hey, y'all, it's Kyle Bailey coming up on a Thursday show. We continue to react to the Hornets draft. Jeff Peterson stops by the show. Willie P. makes an appearance. We'll talk about the U.S. and the World Cup tonight. We'll see you at 3 o'clock.

0: Yeah, I'm feeling great. I think the team's feeling great. I've been able to join the team in the last few days, and I'm feeling healthy and ready to go for this game.
1: Would you say you've been 100% in training the last couple days?
0: Yeah, I would say so. I would say definitely yesterday I felt very close, and I would say 100%, yeah.
2: That's Christian Pulisic with Jenny Taft on Fox. Says definitely 100%. Wants to play tonight, but does Pochettino risk it? I'd like to see him get a little run out, Bone. Even if it's 30 minutes, a half, not more than that. Then we've got the whole problem of you got Tyler Adams, Richards, Robinson, and Flo Balogun all on yellow cards. I'm not sure you should play them at all tonight because the U.S. has clinched the group. But we're engaged, man. We're very much into this U.S. team and what they have done to start this tournament 2-0 and what might happen tonight against Turkey A. And it's time to bring on our World Cup guru. You know him as the captain of Charlotte FC. He is Ashley Westwood, and Westy joins us on the Mac and Bone Show. Westy, we are a soccer nation, my friend.
3: It's so nice to hear that.
2: This is amazing, Westy. And the viewership, they've averaged over 23 million viewers in this country for each of these two matches. I mean, so you, your reaction, I would assume you love this. Anything that gets the country you're living in right now more into your sport, right?
3: Yeah, and I'll be honest, I was worried. I was worried, mate. But they've done an incredible job. Everyone coming over from across the pond has said how amazing the stadiums are. The pitches have been fantastic. The football's been amazing. And the big boys have turned up. So you couldn't have asked for a better start to it.
2: No doubt. This World Cup's been great.
4: Absolutely. What have you thought of the expanded field for this one?
3: It's different. It's different, but it gives it more of an edge. Like, you're seeing more teams, there's more upsets. So I think it's great.
2: Okay. I thought you would have like so many routes, right? Because you were adding, more countries. But we've only seen a few.

0: too. And like you said, some of the upset, like some of the results, like last night, South Africa beating South Korea in advance. Like there's the Cape Verde Spain tie. Like there have been some moments where, you know, the teams you're not expecting much from have risen up. I want to ask you, Westy, about the dilemmas that Pochettino, last time we had you on, you were waxing poetic about why this dude is just flat out one of the best managers in the sport, right? Worldwide. Today, I want to ask you what you would do if you were Poch. You have Pulisic, who now is healthy, has trained with the team again the last couple days, says, hey, I'm 100% and I want to play. But the game doesn't mean anything, right? You already clinched the group and you're through to the knockouts. Do you play him at all to get him kind of back in rhythm? And then you have the four key guys in Adams, Balogun, Robinson, and Richards with yellow cards. But if they get another one, they can't play in the first group stage match. If you're the manager, what are you doing in these situations?
1: I think the yellow cards one's obvious. I don't think you can risk that. Yeah. It's not worth it. Listen, you've topped the group. It's an unbelievable start. But again, it's hard because I know a lot of people say, oh, there's a lot of games in so many days, but sometimes you need momentum. And when you stop, when you miss a game, you lose that momentum. So it's a tough one. I'd rather Poch have it than me.
0: Yeah, we just get to sit back, watch our beer, sit on the couch, Westy. You know, that's how we do it.
2: What do you think of the not tonight's matchup, obviously, but the one that matters the most, the Bosnia game we assume coming up next week? Is that any cause for concern, or should that be a one where the U.S. takes care of business?
1: Listen, they're a good team. They've surprised a few people, but I said it on the first chat we had. I think USA, the team they've got, they should be up there with they should be talked about with one of the top teams in Europe. The players they've got is phenomenal. I just worry about the squad depth. So injuries, suspensions, that's going to be the biggest thing for the USA.
0: Yeah, and maybe tonight if you sit out the four yellow card guys, that gets your depth out there a little bit more. Yeah, that can only help those guys if they're needed, like you're saying. A texter, Wes, this is not for me, all right? This is from a texter that says, Mac, can you ask Westy if Tyler Adams and these guys can play on a yellow card and be disciplined enough to not get one? Then again, don't ask Westy because he always gets yellow cards. That's cold, Westy.
1: Well, the texting's got a valid point. But you never, when you're involved, and Tyler's very similar to me. He's all action.
0: Same position too.
1: He gets around the field. Yeah. So midfield, it's hard in midfield because all it takes is one counter attack, and you have to make a foul. So it becomes second nature. I wouldn't risk him. I wouldn't risk him. Not when you've topped the group.
0: Yeah, I definitely see your point on that. Now, England, we got to ask you about your country. England had
2: that witch doctor got you.
0: Witch doctor said she jinxed Harry Kane. But what did you think? Clearly, Ghana had the strategy of let's just sit everybody back, everybody behind the ball, low block, and we're going to make it really hard for you. And it earned them a 0-0 draw. You could argue maybe Ghana should have had a penalty late. Like, does that game concern you as an England fan? Or was it just, hey, most teams aren't going to play so dramatically defensive like that? Like, what do you think?
1: Yeah, I fully expected that to be like that. It was just we looked slow and methodical. That was the only problem. But again, Ghana aren't a bad team. They've got some good players. They know how to these teams know how to defend. And you see it in the Premier League. Sometimes you can't break teams down. It's the hardest thing to do when they've got 10 men behind the ball.
0: Yeah.
1: But no, it was disappointing. But listen, that's what England does. It's not about hitting your stride now. I would expect us to go deep, and that's when we need to be performing. So we're not worried to just yet.
0: Okay, all right.
2: Westy, I've been so into this World Cup, I picked a Premier League team to follow now too. I'm wearing Chelsea gear today.
0: Man, you jumped on that wagon.
2: Any problems with me picking out Chelsea, Westy?
1: You could have picked Burnley, mate. Well, as I said, they're in the championship now. So, but no, I'm going to send you one.
2: Okay.
0: Oh, you're going to what are you sending him?
2: So now I'm a Burnley guy, I guess.
1: I'm going to send you one of my Burnley shirts.
0: Oh, shoot. There you go.
2: I guess I'm a Burnley bone now, I guess. Take off this Chelsea gear.
0: Get rid of that
2: whatever
0: Chelsea
2: whatever
0: stuff.
2: The captain wants. I'm not going to argue. I don't know any better.
0: Aren't you a Villa man too? Do you got any Villa loyalties or no?
1: I have, but I got booed out of the club, mate, so I don't really hold them as high as Burnley.
0: Oh, my bad.
2: Yeah, way to go, Matt.
0: I shouldn't have brought that up. Westy, you know, we talked last week or 2 weeks ago. I forget when it was, or maybe both. We just talked about how so many fans from Europe have come here and just had a blast, United States. I mean, the Scottish folks, we talked about them last week. They hadn't stopped drinking. They went to Miami this week. The Norway fans, I mean, but they're rowing everywhere across the Northeast. But I think we're seeing the best of, and hopefully that continues, the best of these European soccer fans, right? Like the passion, the fun stuff that they do. Like and you grew up in this. The European, I've often said, like, the European soccer fans and like the SEC college football fans. Like, I think, like, that's the one thing I can compare it to here in the United States. Like, speak to the passion over there in your country, but also in all of Europe about this sport, man. They really can make it fun.
1: Yeah, then I would say that's probably the one thing I miss is some of the atmospheres. And listen, we're lucky. We've got a great atmosphere at the bank. We've got passionate supporters. They don't stop singing. And that's what it's like in Europe. They go to the game and they feel like they're involved in the game. They feel like they can have a impact on the result. And that's it. You go there and you support the hell out of your team. And when your team wins, it feels like you've won as well. That's the biggest thing I can say.
0: Yeah, that's cool, man. No doubt about it. That's cool. All right, Westy. Well, hey, we appreciate you being flexible too, Westy. We had interviews with the Hornets, 2 draft picks yesterday. So we had to move you back a day. And I will say this, your people were not happy about this. It seemed like your people thought it was a little disrespectful to the captain.
1: We know where we stand, mate.
2: But I tried to fight for you, Westy. I tried to tell these guys, we don't do this to the captain. Not my Burnley, mate.
1: You forget, I'm not going to lie.
0: Oh, I love it, man. All right, man. Well, hey, enjoy the World Cup. Have a couple of pints and watch this stuff, and we'll talk to you about it next week. There'll be no changing Westy from his Wednesday routine next week, all right? We promise you.
1: And good luck tonight.
0: Yeah, thank you, brother. Appreciate you, man.
1: USA. USA.
0: There you go, Westy.
2: There you go, Westy.
0: They do call him Mr. America in the locker room. All right, Westy, be good, brother.
1: Yeah, right.
0: I did not see that coming. Westy starting the USA chant, bro. I got goosebumps over that
2: one. Got a question back about Burnley. They any good?
0: They got relegated, so they're down the second division. Maybe you could have a second division team and a first division team.
2: That would be me having multiple teams, though. I
0: can't imagine that.
2: We have a little bit of an update here from Mark Stein on what Minnesota's willing to give up for Melo in a deal. You ready for this?
0: Yeah.
2: So, obviously, Anthony Edwards off limits. Jaden McDaniels off limits. They do not want to part with DiVincenzo or Naz Reid either.
0: What are you trying to do? You're trying to get this star player away for.
2: They also don't have their own first in 2 of the next 3 drafts.
0: Like, Jeff, hang up on them fools. Like, seriously, hang up on those fools. Rudy, they got nothing.
2: It's Rudy Gobert, and I don't know what else is going on.
0: Rudy Gobert, and they can start.
2: Terrence Shannon Jr., I think.
0: And they can give us 3 first round picks, Bone, in the 2040s. I mean, come on, man.
2: I mean, you won't part with Naz Reid or Big Ragu for Melo Ball? I'm not saying I would want that, but, like, what are we doing
0: how
2: here?
0: How do you think you're going to get him? Like, this is, it said, like, something about.
2: They're
0: like,
2: trying to fleece the Hornets, and I don't think Jeff Peterson's fleecing them.
0: I don't think he's going for it. It said, one of the reports from Shams said something about, you know, the Hornets, you know, want an aggressive deal. That ain't aggressive. You know what I mean? Like, that's come on. You got to come with better than that. But like I said, maybe the Hornets leaked this out, Bone, because they're getting offers, but they don't really love any of the offers. Maybe they're trying to stir up more teams or more offers, trying to get the teams involved to raise their offers because now they know they're competing with others.
2: The
0: you know?
2: Teams to part with the star, maybe, rather than just
0: seriously.
2: A collection of parts here. When we come back, we're going to reset more on the latest of Melo trade reports. If you're just tuning in, we'll update you on exactly what transpired overnight on Sports Radio 92.7 WFNZ.
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2: Don't worry, Mac. This is Myron here. 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And who can forget the shrimp scampi? Perfectly sauteed shrimp, garlic butter, and a touch of citrus. We recently went there, Mac, myself, Fitty. We had burnt ends. We had so many good things there. We had a steak flight. We had wings. We had a whole sampling. And it may have been one of the best meals we've ever had. 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And always on Instagram at NY.
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0: they're pivoting. The Hornets are looking at an opportunity to pivot. They had been about LaMelo Ball and Miles Bridges. They want their future to be about Con Knipple and Brandon Miller. And so whether Ball and Bridges can find a new home to clear out stuff to get those supporting casts is what we're going to find out.
1: Who tries to go get him?
0: There's a couple of teams that only a couple of teams that need point guards. I'm not going to get caught speculating at this point. I'll just play this. LaMelo Ball is an incredibly popular player.
2: There you go. That is Brian Windhorst. Last night on the draft coverage, immediately after Shams Charania broke the news that the Hornets have been engaging. We'll let you hear in Shams' words here in a second, but the Hornets engaging in trade talks with multiple teams over LaMelo Ball. Jake Fisher did say, though, they're just listening right now, because I know there's a lot of people, Bone, maybe we can talk about this. A lot of people kind of think this is BS. We're getting a lot of texts saying fake news, including one from Bebop. I know you're not shocked by that, Bone.
3: Shocking he's got that terms in his lexicon.
2: And then he gave me some political stories that he finds to be fake news. So we will not go there, baby. We'll stay in our lane. Stay in our lane.
3: Bob has a consecutive show streak that's unmatched. So he has not missed a show. And I can't tell
2: that's
3: you
2: true. I mean, there's got to be something. He is the Iron Man of the show. Now, sometimes we wish he'd take a day off, but there's something to be said for a man that is here trying to annoy us and stir it up on a daily basis. We will. So 9 o'clock hour, we'll open the phones back up at 9 o'clock because it was a live one, man. It was callers were great in the 7 o'clock hour.
3: I thought I held my cool.
2: Including Royal, who wanted us off the air. He is so disgusted that we don't want LaMelo traded now, but we're open to it a year ago. So anyway, let's start with the man who had the first report, and then let's reset this whole thing for everybody, Bone, because you got a lot of people coming in or whatever that maybe don't know all the different details of what's all involved. And we can talk about the angle of, like, do you kind of just think this is, like, still far-fetched or BS? There's one thing in here that Shams says that has gotten me a bit undone. All right, so let's listen to this. Was Shams last night on the draft coverage the first one to break this story?
4: Malika, we started the night talking about Boston's Jaylen Brown and another star whose name is picking up steam in the NBA trade market here during draft week as we get closer to free agency is Charlotte's LaMelo Ball. Multiple teams are strongly pursuing LaMelo Ball right now. The Hornets are engaged, I'm told, and Ball had a strong finish to the season. It mirrored the Hornets' rise over the course of the last calendar year. Both sides have been in a good place. Ball does want to be in Charlotte, I'm told, but this is an organization fielding some aggressive offers. So if the price is met, he could very well be on the move. This is a developing story, potentially over the next 24, 48 hours.
2: So that part right at the end is what shook me. This is a developing story potentially in the next 24 to 48 hours.
3: When there's timeline on it, that is not, hey, what are you thinking about? Oh, we'll be in touch. We'll do this. We'll talk in July. No, that's Shams would not put a deadline on it. He just did one with Giannis, and that day Giannis was traded.
2: Yeah, the deadline ended up being right.
3: That is something has progressed to the point it could be done soon.
2: This texter says, I side in the camp with people that are saying fake news or calling this BS. I'm not saying Shams is lying, but clearly it sounds like other teams are pitching the Hornets, and they're just listening. Yeah, like I said earlier, Jake Fisher did say, hey, the Hornets are just listening at this point. So it does seem like other teams are. But I also wonder, did the Hornets leak this out? Do they want more offers? Do they want the teams involved to up their offers? Like, are they trying to play the game? Are they really considering this? Because I have to be honest with you, man. If I'm the GM of the Hornets, first of all, if I'm the GM of the Hornets, we don't win 44 games. Last year, we don't have Con Knipple. We don't have much anything, probably. Scoot Henderson's on the squad, Bone, and Trey Johnson, if I'm the GM of the Hornets. But if I'm the GM of the Hornets, I don't know if I'm engaging. I don't know. And again, I don't know if the Hornets leaked it, but it would make sense if they want offers to get it out there. I would say no, based on the progress of the team and how important LaMelo was to the progress of the team last year.
3: There's a CBS Sports article, Mac, by Brad Botkin this morning going over basically Shams' report, but throwing in his own opinions on why would, for example, teams like Minnesota want LaMelo Ball? Why would the Hornets want to move him? Speculation on his part, but he says he wonders if the financial flexibility is tempting them because of having to sign Brandon Miller in the future.
2: Yeah.
3: And getting him off the books creates more room to do other stuff rather than pay LaMelo the $130 the next 3 years. He also says down there, who knows, maybe even Charlotte wants to get involved with Jaylen Brown. Who knows? Speculation, but we've mentioned that a few times today.
2: Yeah, well, a stat picker says Jaylen Brown for LaMelo Ball. Yeah, would you get a third team involved somehow? I don't know. You know, but I think Bone's point was, hey, if we're going to trade LaMelo, we better be getting a stud back in return. These trades.
3: He also says that the ball dominant point guards are now in vogue again around the league. Trae Young just got paid. Jalen Brunson just won a championship. A team like Minnesota, who may not have thought of LaMelo Ball before, may be more apt to trade for him now because of what Brunson just did for the Knicks.
2: Hey, just because Washington did something stupid, the whole league doesn't need to change. But I understand the point. As far as LaMelo goes, yeah, you could clear cap room, and yeah, you could use that to pay Brandon Miller, but it's not like LaMelo Ball. Like, when I think of clearing cap room out, and I know they only have 1 year left on their contract, but I think of guys like Josh Green, guys like Miles Bridges. I don't think they have a future on this team.
3: Right.
2: LaMelo Ball, how critical he is, Bone, to this team, especially on the offensive end. How much you can tell, Bone, he has worked on improving. You finally, and again, maybe it is an example of, people keep saying, Jeff Peterson, Plotkin and Schnall, they may be thinking, let's sell high on LaMelo. We've got, because clearly the market for LaMelo now, Bone, seems to be up from what it was a year ago. And that makes sense because of the season he had. He had an amazing season and he stayed healthy. But this, like, sell high means you're getting a lot.
3: Yeah.
2: I'm not hearing much in some of the discussed players that might come back to us. I'm not really hearing, like, if we're selling high, why are the offers not seem that good?
3: Yeah, it's, right? There seems to be.
2: Please don't take these crappy offers.
3: Is there a disconnect on LaMelo's value of what we think and what around the league thinks? It kind of seems that way at times, doesn't it?
2: But clearly they're interested. But like you said, they're not budging with any of their top.
3: I mean,
2: you're not
3: willing to give up the big ragu for Mello? What is that about? But yeah, Minnesota is really serious, but yet their whole roster's off limits.
2: Hang the damn
3: Get
2: phone
3: out of
2: up.
3: Here.
2: Jeff, hang the phone up on those fools, man. It's already bad enough. A texter brought this up. Fitty brought it up, too. It's already bad enough Minnesota has stolen Stroh from us and taken Ashley Strohline away, Bone, for half of their TV broadcast. Now you're trying to steal a face of the damn franchise away, too? Come on, Chef Jeff. Put a stop to it,
3: Matt,
2: baby.
3: We do have some breaking Hornets news this morning per Tony Jones of The Athletic. The Hornets have signed Michael Ajayi to a two-year, two-way contract. He's a Butler product.
2: Okay, well, if we have him, I think we can spare LaMelo. It all makes sense now, Boney.
3: What a time for that to drop.
2: This dude said, you guys think it's a coincidence Christian Anderson was picked? They feel good about Kobe and Christian Anderson. They want to save money and spend it elsewhere.
1: Can I just say this as a guy that loves Kobe White?
2: Are you going to turn on Kobe now?
1: He's not worth you moving on from LaMelo Ball for. Look, Kobe White's one of my favorite Tar Heels of all time. When he got traded here, it definitely, piqued my continued interest in the Hornets because of how much I enjoyed watching him play at the collegiate level. But, Mac, he's not LaMelo Ball, and I get the impact that he has off the bench, and I get that he made one of the most important shots in franchise history. And I value him being here next year.
2: But you want him with LaMelo.
1: But
2: you
1: want him
2: in place of.
1: That's the superpower. That's what makes them fun. That's what makes them exciting is they're interchangeable. They both can play off of one another. I'm not moving on from LaMelo after he just played 72 games, helped ignite one of the league's best offenses to keep Kobe White. If it's either keep LaMelo or keep Kobe,
2: yeah,
1: I'm keeping LaMelo every day and twice on Sunday.
2: To your point, Boney, I'll ask you, isn't it easier to find I love Kobe White. I think he should be a must sign. But I feel like you can find Kobe White's easier than you find LaMelo Balls. Like, go find 6-7 guys that do all of that stuff, that shoot it, that create, that make everybody around them better, that rebound.
3: Combo scorers,
2: yeah.
3: You can find. I mean, hell, Fywan might be one that just got drafted. There's every draft has a guy that potentially could be Kobe. Well, I agree on that. Man, we have an upset texter that says he's not upset about the report from Shams that they're no longer building around Melo. He wants to know why in the world will they trade Miles Bridges?
2: That's what's got you freaked out.
3: Miles Bridges fans will be here till the very end, man.
2: Oh, to the bitter end, man. 1 year left on his deal. Like, you talk about saving cap money. This guy's making $23 million a year on the final. Do you think they want to up him, re-up him at a similar price or whatever? Like, I just, to me, the three guys they should build around are obvious after last season: LaMelo, Brandon, and Khan. It feels obvious to me. And you finally have, this goes back to one of our callers. Was it Marquise? Was he the one? Or Jamal? I think it was Jamal.
3: That didn't tell us to retire.
2: He actually liked us. I'm like, oh, Royal. But you finally, you have been a hapless organization that has been nothing but frustrate and anger your fans, right? If not flat out bore your fans. And you finally have something cooking that is exciting and fun. And LaMelo Ball is a ginormous part of that. Why on earth are now you like, yeah, let's go trade that guy now and maybe stop all this momentum that this organization finally has?
3: The fans are happy. They're packing the hive. And that's the other part about this, Mac, is the business angle. If you're going to trade a fan favorite for Melo, don't you sort of, I know it's not all about fan happiness, but part of it is, like, don't you have to sort of do something to appease the fans also if you're going to trade Melo? I don't think trading, even if it was on the table, I wouldn't think trading Rudy Gobert for Melo is going to put backsides in the seats. You'd have to find something, Mac, to sell the fans that we're still on this trajectory that we're on, and just a bunch of dudes, I don't think is going to do that in picks.
2: Do you like?
3: We're tired of collecting draft picks. By the way,
1: are you saying Josh Giddey doesn't tickle your fancy? Because that's someone's suggestion on the text line. Josh Giddey and picks.
3: Josh Giddey's a good player, but not for Melo.
2: That doesn't make me giddy. You know what I mean? That would not make me giddy.
3: that doesn't giddy my fancy or whatever he just said.
2: Bone. Jeff Peterson's been very good at acquiring picks. Acquiring assets. But he's done it by trading people that make sense. He has never once traded a core member where you're like, whoa. And this would be that. And we're also at a point where we have made the progress. So what, like, this is the kind of deal, Bone, you would have thought the hapless, sucky Hornets would do. Let's start over again, trade LaMelo. He's great, but we're not getting anywhere with him. But you did get somewhere with him last year. And he improved his health and his game. It's just crazy. Now, what do you think? Somebody has given up. There's the theory of blaming ownership. We'll talk about that in a second. But also there's this. Somebody shared us Matt Alkes' article, Bone. SI covers the Hornets.
3: Yep.
2: And I guess he put out there like a mock trade that the texter is saying, this is the only thing I've seen that someone intrigues me. Toronto would get LaMelo. Toronto, Milwaukee, and Minnesota are the three teams that we've heard of being linked to LaMelo. So Toronto gets LaMelo. We get RJ Barrett, Colin Murray-Boyles, Allen Graves, who they just picked, and then Toronto's 2028 and 2030 first-round picks. This texter says that has him intrigued. Does that have you intrigued?
3: More than most. At least that's a better package of stuff. Like, Toronto's got some things. I don't know. That's better than, I think, what Minnesota and Milwaukee would be offering at this point. But I don't know if I necessarily do it, but of these options, that would be the best one I've seen so far.
2: RJ Barrett's contract is expiring. So you got him, because again, he doesn't fit here if you have Miller and Conley.
3: No, not at all.
2: And maybe you trade his expiring at some point. Hell, you could trade his expiring and Bridges expiring. You'd have $53 million of salary. Could you go make a run at a big player? But the problem is, who's looking to trade a big player and just take on expiring contracts and draft picks?
3: Yeah. Like Barrett and Brandon Ingram for this roster, I don't think make a lot of sense. This is the problem with Toronto's roster. Scotty Barnes is a great player, but they're not going to give up Scotty Barnes. He's like their franchise guy right now.
2: Again, why are we allowing teams to keep their stars and we're trading our biggest star? Like, again, that makes sense, Bone. If you are at a point of suckitude and you say, let's start over. It's not working. We're not winning with this guy, but we finally won with him. Like, why now?
3: Yes.
2: It's just crazy to me. Now, what do you think about this ownership? Blame our boy Schlotkin, Schnall and Plotkin. Mitch just flat out called out Schnall. Our guy Nada former coworker, not Edwards, was using the theory as well that he thinks ownership is telling Jeff Peterson to do this. Do you fear that? Obviously, we're a little sensitive around here, Bone, to owners meddling. Shout out to the new David Tepper. Tepper 2.0, no, baby, you the man.
3: Tepper, what, this new Tepper got Bryce a top 100 player last season.
2: What do you think about, do you lend any credence? I mean, it's just spitballing, but you lend any credence to that?
3: Hadn't heard a word about that, although... The only credence I would say is this is a little bit out the norm, I think, for Jeff Peterson. So that is the only thing where you say, man, he's been so good, so measured. Why now? Why would he in this moment in time? So I did say today, hey, maybe it's not coming from Peter. I don't know the answer to that, but it does seem a little bit outside the norm for the always measured and thoughtful in approach, Jeff Peterson.
2: Owners wanting to trade their biggest cash cow doesn't really make sense to me. You know what I mean?
3: No, the business side wouldn't make sense.
2: The guys that want to make money are the owners. Why would they want to trade? You know how much money, you know how many jerseys they sell, you know how many tickets he sells? So that just feels kind of weird to me there. This texter says, you would trade him because our biggest star isn't a star. He's not an all-star, but he's been one, and he was very close to third-team All-NBA last year. And I would argue, Bone, if we win and he plays another season like he did last year in the second half of the year, I would say that there's a very good chance all-star comes with it and possibly third-team All-NBA.
3: Yeah.
2: I don't want to downplay what he did. So
3: he's
2: just
3: about as close to that as you can get, and he's been an all-star before, so... I think that's it.
2: 100%.
3: I
2: don't think should have been an all-star the year before, honestly.
3: I don't think they met and said, well, he's not been an all-star. Let's move him. They care about that.
2: Yeah. So let's see. This text. Okay, here's another theory. I love the theories. And we're trying to figure out because, like you said, like this does not seem like this would be the next move for Jeff Peterson with all the momentum we have. Texter says, why has nobody brought up the fact that Lee and Peterson and Schnall are all new? They all came here and inherited LaMelo. Do you think they could all be LaMelo skeptics that don't like the driving, that don't like the immaturity, and that don't like the injuries? And now that his value has been raised, now they're looking to hit the eject button.
3: Possible.
2: Does that make sense? Does that make sense to you?
3: It does in a way. I could see it. They're not tied into Melo being here to begin with, so we don't know how they feel. It's not. I'm not saying it's directly what's going on, but... it's not impossible that they feel a certain way, and maybe they've been trying to move on, and they were waiting to get him healthy. I don't know. It's possible. It's not impossible.
2: No, that's an interesting theory because, I mean, Charles Lee's benched LaMelo a couple of times. So, I mean, clearly he's been frustrated with him at times, you know, but I thought Charles Lee was getting through to him, and I thought that they would see that LaMelo is improving and he was healthy, and I thought maybe if they were skeptical before, because listen, we heard for years, Bone, going into last season, I shouldn't say years, but here we've heard for a while that, hey, Jeff Peterson and company, they're not sure about LaMelo. Is he there long term? Do they build around him or is he a trade piece? Yep. So I think what the text is saying makes some sense. I guess what I'm saying is, did he not win? If y'all were skeptical, did he not win y'all over last year? Because I feel like he won just about all of us over, except that guy Royal earlier that once that. Well, I guess he was defending LaMelo, though.
3: The guy that was waiting in the weeds for years to call?
2: He hated us like LaMelo. All right, let me get my story. Let me get it straight there. There you go.
3: A caller wants to know, if Minnesota asked for Eric Collins, would you do it?
2: Now, you talk about untouchable. Holy crap. You already took Stroh from us for your TV network. That's another question. Who are the Hornets untouchables? EC's on that damn list. I'm telling you right now.
3: Happy birthday to Del Curry also, by the way.
2: Oh, yeah, Dale. Happy birthday, baby. Dale's 38, man. It's amazing.
3: When we come back, Stephen Gillespie of No Ceilings NBA. Man, we got him on to talk about Giannis and Christian Anderson. Now there's new perspectives on that potentially with Melo in doubt here. We'll talk to Stephen next on Sports Radio 92.7 WFNZ.
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0: 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Text line going crazy. We'll open up the phones again to 9 o'clock hour because Hornets fans have something to say about these trade rumors involving LaMelo Ball. Toronto, Milwaukee, Minnesota have all been attached as teams that are trying to pursue LaMelo. And Shams Charania literally put a timeline saying something could happen in the next 24 to 48 hours. I would say most of us don't want something to happen on this front. So anyway, we're going to keep talking through this one. And we're obviously, we want to recap the draft a little bit too with our next guest as well. But since we booked him for this interview, Bone, things have changed. The LaMelo storyline has kind of gone above our guys Hannes and Christian Anderson in priority. So you know that's going to be involved in the conversation as well. The No Ceilings NBA crew, man, they really showed out leading up to the draft, though, Bone. Whether it was their draft guide, all the different podcasts and videos and stuff that they did. Great draft content. And Stephen Gillespie is back with us from No Ceilings NBA to talk about the Hornets and the draft. Stephen, what's going on, man? Just a quiet day in Charlotte today.
1: Mac and Bone, good morning. Congratulations on a very relaxed and calm kind of, you know, media frenzy that's going on right now for your team. How are y'all holding up?
2: Well, I had a bunch of questions about the hand size of Hannes, and then I realized that's not happening right now. So wait on that momentarily.
0: Oh, man. So, like, we're in the forest, so maybe we don't see the tree. So I'm going to ask you for your perspective as someone that can just be measured about this because we're emotional about it. But, like, does this at all make sense to you at the Hornets after the year they have, the momentum they have? LaMelo finally stayed healthy, made strides in his game. Like, does it make sense that they would be willing to trade him now? What do you think?
1: I don't know. Like, I think I have more questions for y'all. I understand that you're in the forest, but I feel like I'm in the wandering desert right now just trying to figure out, like, how in the world do you have the season that you have? It felt like just one of the most – it felt like everybody's second favorite team outside of Charlotte was the Hornets, you know? Like, everybody fell in love with that team, and now all of a sudden they're talking about trading Melo. Like, I'm wondering if that's, like, from him and his camp as opposed to the team. Cause like, even though y'all did draft a point guard that I know that we're going to talk about here in a second.
0: Yeah.
1: I don't know if that's the immediate replacement, you know?
2: Steven, a texter said, why now and not before the draft? And we had a rumor last week that the Hornets were trying to get up to 7 for Sacramento. We thought, oh, that's gotta be for Mara. Now we look at it as, well, maybe it wasn't, maybe it was for a guard. Do you think maybe the Hornets tried to get one of those guards, but we had the rare draft where those teams in that range, 1 through 12, really, were not willing to move off their picks?
1: I mean, that would make a lot of sense just because, you know, the top four of this class, obviously, you know, with Cam, Caleb, AJ, and Darren, like, that's where obviously a lot of the heavy lifting of this class comes from. But I would say the identity of this class lied heavily in the freshman guards and even some of the upperclassmen. And the fact that you would want to trade up to 7 would indicate to me that you were after one of those guards. Because, I mean, to me, anything outside of that at that spot would be a reach. So, I mean, it would make sense. And, you know, we always find out the whole now they tell us thing that comes out later.
0: Yeah.
1: I wouldn't be surprised if that would be one of the kind of the sub stories of that piece.
0: Yeah, it makes, because Bone, what was our thing? We were trying to figure out, why do you want to get up in Guardville?
2: We thought it'd be, you know, it's got to be for, like, Mara. They've got a point guard.
0: Yeah, that's not, so you want Morez maybe way early so no one takes him, right? But like, maybe all along they're thinking.
2: And Sacramento, Steven,
0: long-term replacement.
2: Sacramento, who was the rumored team, was what they were, a cuff or bust, basically. Yeah,
0: it's crazy. A cuff actually wanted to play in Sacramento. I don't know how that happened, Steven, how we found someone who wants to play in Sacramento, but that that's a twist. All right, so let's talk about the draft prospects, because Steven, you guys, like I said earlier, at No Ceilings NBA have been breaking down the draft prospects for weeks. Let's start with Christian Anderson. Like, so if they traded LaMelo, I can't imagine you're doing that without re-signing Coby White. Like, you know, if you're going to lose them both, I mean, my Lord, we're going to be despondent here. So let's go with a world where Coby White is your starting point guard then, and then Anderson is the backup point guard. How would you feel about that duo? And do you feel, is Anderson ready to be, like, you know, a primary backup in the NBA right now? What do you think?
1: I think that him being, you know, your first guard off the bench does make a lot of sense. You know, there's a lot of studies that have come out of guards or prospects in general who come into the combine weighing underneath 180 pounds and like how slippery of a slope that is to find success in the NBA. The good news is that Christian was like right at the 180 threshold, similar to that of a Shea Gilgeous-Alexander. Now, I'm not going to sit here and tell you he's going to be SGA, but at least there's a path to success for him, and the numbers are in his favor in that respect. But, I mean, he's going to have to learn a lot. I think that he does fit like the mindset of this team because, you know, watching him at Texas Tech, he played off of other guys who could either pressure the rim or who could help space the floor. I think him coming off of the bench makes a lot of sense with some of the lineups that you could run if you're splitting action or time between, you know, Miller or Khan or what have you, right? So I think that him being in the second unit makes a lot of sense. And, you know, you're hoping eventually, I mean, I guess if, especially if you're moving off of LaMelo, that he might work his way up into being a starting level guard, probably not an all-star, but I mean, a good starter at that selection is, you know, still a home run pick.
2: Who were you higher on entering the draft, Sturts or Anderson?
1: I was more of a Sturts guy just because, you know, the size, the feel. I mean, we haven't really seen him playing an ancillary role before, but his skills are a little bit more cleaner and projectable. In my opinion, I mean, the margins are thin. They were really close on my board, like in the same tier. I just feel more confident with the size and the ability that we've seen from Sturts just to succeed pretty much at every level in high usage and a high minutes role. But again, I didn't have Anderson too far down the line. I was just more preferential to Sturts.
0: And it's possible the Hornets were too, right? And he gets picked before, you know, if he was on the board, maybe they take him. There were some reports linking Sturts to the Hornets and talk about a workout that he had. So maybe he was, you know, in their priority order over Anderson. We're talking with Stephen Gillespie, No Ceilings NBA. We started with the LaMelo, you know, blockbuster trade talks that are reportedly going on. We're now easing into these guys in the draft. Let's talk about Hannes Steinbach. It feels to me like the debate in the minds of a lot of your brethren in the draft analyst community is he ultimately a good first big off the bench type player, or is he ultimately a good starting big? Where do you fall on that? Where do you think he ends up in his career? What role?
1: I think, you know, I hate to give a boring answer here, but sometimes I think, you know, my opinion will change based off of the team that the player goes to. I really love the marriage of Steinbach to Charlotte because I think that he goes and does all of the things that he's best at and some of the more concerning aspects, like on this team in particular, you're not necessarily worried about. You know, I think that him being in Charlotte, obviously he's going to be the premier rebounder, I feel like, on your team in the long term. That's his skill set coming in, and he's been a dominant rebounder pretty much at every level, at every stage of his career. And then, you know, projectable shooter, shot about 34% from deep while he was at Washington this year for his age and at his position. That's a pretty respectable and favorable metric. So I think that he kind of helped space this floor, and that's something that you guys excelled at this season. The biggest question that I have, and it might have had to do with where he played basketball this year because, you know, Washington wasn't necessarily a powerhouse, is like his ability to play make, because I think he draws a lot of comparisons to your Domas Sabonis, Alper and Shane Goon type guys. But those were clear-cut, like, really good playmaking big men. We didn't really get to see a lot of that with Hannes. I'm not saying that he can't. We just didn't really see it on volume, and if you value production over projection, that's probably the biggest question that you have with him coming in.
2: Do you think he can be a five, or is he more of a four? How would you play him?
1: I mean, he could be probably a tweener akin to, you know, I'm not saying like, you know, strength for strength with an Isaiah Stewart, but I think he can toggle back and forth between just based on who the other front court mate he is out there with. You know, I think that with him and Ryan, you probably want him spacing the floor, but if you want to go smaller and have, you know, one of your floor spacing, you know, four men out there, you probably can survive with him being out there for stretches at the five. The biggest thing is that he's going to have to be more productive on the defensive end. I think he knows where to be, and he's a really smart guy. He's just not like a disruptive defender either. So you probably want to see him at the four more often, but I think that you can get by with him playing a few minutes a game at the five.
0: You mentioned his shot, right? Like that, you talked about the playmaking piece. Like, is there more there in terms of playing through him and him setting up others? I also wonder about that shot. You mentioned his shot. Are you a believer that he will ultimately shot 34% low volume? Are you a believer that he ultimately will be like a stretch big, or are you skeptical of that?
1: I'm a little bit more on the skeptical side, but I think that he could be at least respectable and have people come out there and guard him at some point. I'm not going to, I wouldn't project him to be, you know, like a 40% 3-point shooter moving forward. But I think if he can get to that like 35, 36% level at decent volume, like that's still going to be a win. And that's me being on the lower end. You know, there's people in the NBA, obviously, but even at no ceilings, who are definitely more optimistic on the shooting projection. So even me being on like what I would say the lower end for our group, I still think that he'll be respectable from deep, which again, at his size and the position, that's a win.
0: All right, maybe we should conference in the one of the guys that is it likes him better than you. All right, seriously, Steven. All right, no, Steven, you actually provided a service. You calmed us down. You allowed us to chill out.
2: I feel better now.
0: Stop our freak out and focus on our draft picks for a few minutes. Now we will go back to freaking out. Appreciate you. And I do all the compliments about you guys and your coverage. And, you know, a bunch of you guys came on with us, and your content is great. No Ceilings NBA, y'all. Check it out. NoCeilingsNBA.com if you're looking to see, like, read up what they said about our draft picks. He is Steven Gillespie. Thank you, Steven. Appreciate you.
1: MacBone, thanks for having me. Y'all have a good rest of your day.
2: All right, you too, man. Thank you.
0: Be good. There you go, Steven Gillespie from the No Ceilings NBA team.
2: I read a 2027 mock today, but I won't tell you what I read. It is a different looking. It is such a different feel, Matt, than what we just saw. Right now, Big Pat's number 9 in the mock.
0: Oh, jeez. Holy crap.
2: It's got Dame Saar to the Hornets at 14.
0: I heard 2027 is the year that we train Khan and Brandon. So we go try. We just go. And all the good players we have, we just go work on getting rid. That's what I feel like the old regime would get rid of actual good players. What are we doing?
2: All right. You got to go to Fitty with an update, right?
0: Fit Dad. This is a guy that'll bring calm to the city.
2: Guy will never be traded.
0: Chaos.
2: Never train this guy.
0: No. Untouchable, baby. Untouchable. What's up, Fit
2: Dad? Can't touch him at all.
0: And no one has tried. I'm sorry, Fit. I'm sorry.
3: Fitting.
4: 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Maybe, Mac, you can call them to get an alarm so you can show up to work on time after being late.
0: Oh!
4: Back-to-back days.
0: Dang!
4: I asked for permission.
0: I'm well-rested, though.
4: I asked for permission for us to both vent about the state of our baseball teams.
0: Mm.
4: Mac, my beloved New York Mets with the second highest payroll in baseball, fell to a season worst 12 games under 500 last night in a game where they scored 5 runs but committed 6 errors in a 10-5 loss to the Cubs. They have now given up 50 runs, 50 in the last 5 games.
0: Jeez, Scott.
2: Did you say 6 errors in 1 game?
4: Yes.
2: You had 5 runs, right?
4: They had as many errors in a game as Bone did in the opening segment.
0: Oh! No one is safe this segment.
2: Yeah, my biggest error was seeing you today.
0: You know what, though? I don't really need to vent about the Orioles anymore. You just made me feel better. All the Orioles did poop a game away.
2: You did have the Norwegian soccer fans in the crowd yesterday doing their rowing.
0: Yeah,
4: there were 500 at the beginning of the game. Mac, there were like 50 by the end. I don't know if baseball was moving too slow, or maybe they were just that disgusted with the way the Mets were playing.
0: Did you see, Bone? The Canadians are trying to steal the Norwegian row.
2: What?
0: Yeah, they're trying to do their own little one-arm version of the row. Looks like they're rowing a canoe. It's embarrassing. Seriously, Canada, do better. My God. And do better on the touchline than that absolute maniac lunatic America-hating Jesse March. My God.
3: If Canada wants to steal, I'll come in with some sanctions.
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2: 9 o'clock hour is going to be all full Hornets stuff. But the next segment, Mac.
0: This is serious. This is serious,
2: will be a little bit Hornets. Weatherman Mark heads to Judge Whopper's court for ripping Jeff Peterson the other night before he made a draft choice. He'll try to explain himself to Judge Whopper next on Sports Radio 92.7 WFNZ.
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right, y'all. We got to talk about Mark Spain. 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They are untouchable as well. 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
7: Hey, y'all, it's Kyle Bailey coming up on a Thursday show. We continue to react to the Hornets draft. Jeff Peterson stops by the show. Willie P makes an appearance. We'll talk about the U.S. and the World Cup tonight. We'll see you at 3 o'clock.

0: We need to head into Judge Whopper's courtroom. And by the way, I see Willie P. Willie P., don't linger outside the courtroom. You may be brought in here as a defendant at some point. But right now, the defendant is one Weatherman Mark, accused of being a completely irrational Hornets fan on draft night, tweeting out, and I didn't know this, Bone, until we talked to Walker yesterday, texting similar stuff to the draft show while they were on the air the other night. His tweet said, just because Hannes Steinbach, all the Michigan guys are gone, Hannes Steinbach is on the board, but it's the 13th pick, I send out a tweet stressed out, if they take Hannes Steinbach, what the heck are we going to do? And then Weatherman Mark quote tweets it and expresses that he is done with tonight's draft. He is going to bed, and more proof that Jeff Peterson can't draft.
1: I made contact with Mark yesterday before setting the trial here with the great Judge Whopper here, the esteemed Judge Whopper. Weatherman Mark did claim a glitch that his texts to the show were somehow showing up on Twitter. I want to present that
0: so
1: case.
0: So he's saying that was a text to Walker, KB, and the guys.
1: But it ended up on Twitter
0: as a quote tweet.
1: On your tweet.
0: All right, well, let's get more into the man's defense.
1: That old glitch.
0: Judge Whopper will rule, was Mark an irrational Hornets fan? Should he be punished? His peers can rule out there as well at a jury on the text line, 704-570-9610. But this is America, baby. There's a process. There's due process. Let's hear Mark out. Weatherman Mark is here to defend himself. Weatherman Mark, what's going on, man? How you been?
2: Hey, man. Thanks for having me on, guys. Good to hear from you again.
0: Yeah, good to hear from you, man. Although you got salty the other night. What is your...
1: Please state your name, sir.
2: That shows you what happens when your emotions

0: get the best of you, my friend. Yeah, you got to understand, I get all wound up in the draft, man. It's like playing a basketball game for me. What I was a little bit irrational with that second comment, but the first comment, I simply meant we failed at getting the three Michigan guys. I really wanted one of those three guys, you know?
1: You also said Jeff Peterson.
2: I think a lot of us did.
1: You also mentioned Jeff Peterson can't draft, but what about Colin last year?
0: Yeah, I was a little harsh on that. I was a little harsh on that young man. I didn't like one of his drafts, though. I didn't like one of his drafts 2 years ago getting Salon at
2: number
0: three in the first round. You don't draft a raw player that early in the draft. I didn't like that. But last year, he nailed it.
2: That you can criticize. Now, did you really?
1: Now, you denied. You denied, though, all of this happening, and then later on you came in.
0: Yeah,
2: what happened there?
0: I later told you I forgot about tweeting Matt. I did do that. I'm like, oh, crap. I did
2: caught
0: do
2: him.
0: That too, man.
2: Caught
0: that
2: him.
0: That shows you how emotionally wound up I was, and it's so late at night. I was like, oh, man, I did do that. Dang.
2: So did you really go to sleep and not even watch the Hornets pick? Because that feels a little extreme. Like, they hadn't even picked yet, at least.
0: No, I listened to it. Okay. I listened to it.
2: Okay. All right. There we go.
0: I felt like going to bed.
1: Right. So you see, Wolf says, Weatherman Mark didn't like the pick, even though he didn't make one yet.
0: I'm not so upset about them. I just really wanted to throw one of the three Michigans. I think we failed at getting our rim protector. And I like Kalkbrenner, but I don't think he can move side to side.
1: Did they fail, or did the other teams just simply not want to deal and trade? There wasn't a lot of movement there from those teams.
2: It sounds like we tried to move up, Mark, so why can you be mad at us? Maybe you just got to tip your hat to the other teams and say, y'all made good picks.
0: Yeah, they did. I wanted Mara.
2: I don't blame you. I don't blame you. That's a rim protector there. Now, I need to ask you, Mark, because since that whole incident, and I haven't checked Mark's Twitter. I don't know if he has lashed out on Twitter with a tweet he does not remember since the LaMelo trade rumors. Does this make you already been very hard on Jeff Peterson? Does this make you angrier?
0: I heard about it this morning. I will tell you, I'm not happy because I am a LaMelo Ball fan. And for the simple fact that he played near a lot of games last year, he didn't have problems with his ankles. I think that's an exceptional young man and basketball player. And here you're wanting to trade one of your best basketball players. You've got to be kidding me.
2: There you go,
0: no,
2: Mark.
0: I'm not happy.
2: Now he's making sense, Bo. Now he's coming
1: Mark,
2: around,
1: did
2: I feel
1: you,
2: like.
1: I didn't realize, did you lash out at your haters yesterday on Twitter and tell them to
0: yes,
1: go back
0: I
1: to
0: did.
1: Their mom's basement?
0: I told them to go back into their mama's basement.
2: Now, who are you talking about?
0: The people that were calling me dumbass.
2: Oh, yeah, you got... I forgot about that, Bo.
0: I said, you know, people do have an opinion. You know, that's what social media is for. People do have different thoughts about things.
2: But
0: and a lot of people agreed with me.
2: Okay, well, you got that going for you as well. We need to get them in Judge Whopper's court.
0: These people were calling me names.
2: Yeah, it was a little mean towards you.
0: And I'm like... Man, I'm not all about that. Just go back to your mama's basement, and you can take care of yourself down there.
2: All right, Judge Whopper, you
1: that
2: need
1: felt
2: to...
1: personal towards Flounder. I'm not going to lie to you.
0: Flounder,
2: he's already there though. He's already
0: mean
2: there
0: to me. I will
2: Come
0: tell you
2: on.
0: That. I love Flounder, but he told me that I said just whatever because I was upset.
2: What did he say to you?
0: He said we still got the rest of the draft to do and good players. I'm like whatever. And he said, well, you just go back and you be miserable. I'm not miserable, dude.
2: No, not at all. You are, like, sporadically miserable. You have fits of misery. And then I feel like today you've been able to acknowledge...
0: Everybody gets upset over something, you know, at some point in time.
2: But
0: in
2: not
0: their
2: before
0: life,
2: it happens.
0: Different
2: though.
0: About me.
2: Not before it happens, though. You got upset about something that didn't even happen yet. That's where we're... You know what I mean? That's why you're in Judge Whopper's court.
1: Are you mad the guy called you Deputy Dog?
2: He said, I know. Deputy Dog, stop that now. People, we got to stop name calling this man. This is an accountable man.
0: Yeah, humbly in front of. Yeah,
2: flounderized. And you never want to be flounderized.
0: Okay. I'm like, dude, what's your problem?
2: All right, we got to go to judgment.
0: You're a Tar Heels fan, and I am too, man.
2: That's right. That's Tar Heel and Tar Heel crime. We don't need that. Judge Whopper.
0: I'm still hurting after that baseball loss. I'm still hurting.
2: Yeah, I don't blame you. That was a mollywhopping, you know?
0: That was
2: ugly.
0: Ass whooping.
2: That was ugly. That's like what Granny that's like what Granny Pat did to you in the last Panther fan round table, you know?
0: Yes, she did.
1: Oh, you like that
0: she,
1: one.
0: She drug me through the mud.
2: She got that paddle out.
1: We got to go to Whopper here.
2: All right, Judge Whopper's got a rule here, Mark. Silence in the court. Silence in the court. Judge Whopper, is Mark guilty of being an irrational Charlotte sports fan?
3: Absolutely. Yep, all the evidence points to Mark, Weatherman Mark, being guilty here. You at least have to let them make the pick before you send out a tweet.
2: And
3: I've been there before. I've been there plenty of times with certain picks. So, Weatherman Mark, the next time that you're getting worked up, just go outside, check on your turbines.
2: Yeah, good call.
3: Then get on Twitter. Make sure the weather turbines
2: first
3: clear, and then send out a tweet or two, whoever reacts.
2: What's his punishment? Is there a punishment for him or no, Judge Whopper?
3: I don't know how do you punish a weatherman?
1: You have to go to lunch with DVR Dave.
3: Cactus Rose.
0: That's pity. Come on, help me out, man. I'm a Tar Heels fan.
2: Send him for lunch with DVR Dave.
0: Help me out, Judd.
2: Dave, you have to sit with DVR Dave for 4 hours as he cackles like that and tells you stories about dressing up as you know, as medieval times. All right, anyway. thank you. You got a good laugh, too, Marky. Sure. Marky, we appreciate you, man. Thanks for having fun with us. All right, keep it together, though, in the future, Marky.
0: Man. You guys have a great one, man. Thanks.
2: All right, be good. There you go. That is Weatherman Mark, who seemed to all but admit, Bone, his wrongdoing.
1: He also lashed out at the Carolina Hurricanes during the Cup run.
2: What was he saying then?
1: He was so furious at the goaltending, and then they're never going to win at all, and... Then he came back later.
2: Get him back in the courtroom.
1: He came back later and said, I was just trying to motivate.
2: Oh, guys.
1: So I called him Deputy Dog of the Texans.
2: That's cold, man.
1: Someone said, can we speed him up? He's on slow mode.
2: This dude called him Gomer Pyle. Anyway, oh, my God. Y'all are cracking me up. Mark's an original, man. He is a damn original.
1: Someone said, does Bone have a factory? A guy's named Mark he produces. No, I didn't produce this. Yeah,
2: you got an all Mark team, baby, an all Mark team that you are building
1: right
2: now. All
1: right, Mac. When we come back, it's more Hornets talk. We love and respect and trust Jeff Peterson, so we try to figure out what's going on here. And Rod Boone has weighed in this morning as well with some source info. We'll talk about that and more. 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
8: 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That's the beauty of having your own opinions. 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We can fix anything. If it's an older unit with maybe only a few more years of life left, it will be up to you to weigh the benefits of fixing it in the short term against replacing it for the long term. 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

0: teams? You hear this from Brian. What teams make the most sense in your opinion?
1: Well, the team that you're hearing about the most from people around the league is the Minnesota Timberwolves. And it's no secret. They've been star hunting in the last handful of transaction cycles. They don't have a lot of assets in terms of future picks, but they've been trying to find that co-star to pair with Anthony Edwards. There's definitely interest there. There are other teams involved, but again, the Timberwolves are the team that you're hearing the most about.
0: What?
2: That is Tim McMahon, ESPN, on Get Up This Morning, talking about the major report from Shams Charania, and now initially, and now many others, about LaMelo Ball and the Hornets engaged in trade talks surrounding LaMelo Ball. You heard him say Timberwolves are in the mix, Toronto. We also heard Milwaukee as well. Bone keeps giving me names that are being mentioned on social media as people that could come back our way. And I am just thinking, why do we want these individuals? Why are we trading the face of the franchise and our best player to get a hold of, let me check the notes Bone gave me here, Grady freaking Dick?
3: Yep.
2: What the hell are we doing here?
3: Yep, on the Toronto side, Dick's been involved heavily in the rumors here. An athletic writer, first of all, Rod Boone has a source article up this morning from the Observer that says, yeah, sources are saying what Chom said, but that Toronto's been the most aggressive team in pursuit of Melo. So the athletic writer for the Raptors puts out scenarios that he could see happening to get LaMelo Ball. One was involving RJ Barrett and Grady Dick. One was involving Quickly, and one was involving Brandon Ingram, who doesn't make a lot of sense. Good player, but for what the Hornets need, him and Brandon Miller, it doesn't really...
2: Yeah.
3: Brandon Miller is kind of a version of Brandon Ingram. It doesn't make a lot of sense. So the Raptor fans, the Raptor writers thinking, how can we just steal away LaMelo by giving up Quickly, Grady Dick, or RJ Barrett? And the Minnesota stuff is ridiculous, too.
2: Yeah. Who give me the list of guys you're saying that people are writing that like Minnesota does not want to part with.
3: Obviously, Anthony Edwards is off. Yeah. He's probably off the table for about anybody, but he's off the table. They will not trade McDaniels to anybody else. He's part of their core. He's not moved. He is untouchable for them. They will also, Mac, not move Big Ragu, Dante DiVincenzo. They will not move Naz Reid, and they only have one of their next three first-round draft choices. They would have to get a third team involved. There's no way they can get him with that.
2: I mean, it's Rudy Gobert is the one thing.
3: And Terrence Shannon.
2: Oh, Terrence Shannon's available? Because I saw somebody.
3: And then they just signed Dosunmu, so to a big deal. So they just signed Dosunmu, right?
2: Yeah.
3: And they want Melo?
2: So do we end up getting Dosunmu?
3: Because Dosunmu and Melo, is that going to work well together?
2: That's a lot of money to the point guard.
3: Maybe they'll throw in Mike Conley. Mike Conley for us, maybe.
2: But that'd be nice of him. Wouldn't it be nice of him, Grandpa? It's just, what are we getting out of this? It feels like you have teams trying to swindle Jeff Peterson, is what it feels like to me. And God, I would hope that Jeff Peterson, who wins every trade seemingly, I would hope, Bone, that this man, he even won a trade with OKC when Gordon Hayward couldn't be a factor for them at all.
3: Yeah.
2: You know?
3: A lot of people point out.
2: Jeff Peterson is just going to kick save these things away.
3: And what if people are texting in, if it's Ball and Dick in Toronto, how is that combo going to work out there? How does Ball mesh with Dick out there as a combo? Is that what Toronto wants?
2: How am I supposed to answer that question seriously?
3: Talking hoops, man. We're trying to figure things out here.
2: I don't know if you just deadpanned that and wanted us to laugh, or are you just somehow the most mature person in the room now? Finney and I being children.
3: You can't spell bone without professionalism somehow. That doesn't make any sense there.
2: Well, I feel like if you're going to go with that tandem bone, then you would need Jello too, because you need two. Anyway.
3: I'm sorry.
2: Anyway. All right. Why did I go there? All right. Anyway, if you guys want to jump in, it feels like 80% on the text line upset and worried, like, are you going to do this? We finally have momentum. LaMelo had a year where he showed growth as a player and health-wise. The timing of this doesn't make sense. We finally have momentum as a team. Shouldn't we be adding commodities instead of getting rid of our best player? That feels like that's 80% of the feelings out there. I want to do a Pulse of Panther Nation. We're going to read a bunch, or Hornets Nation. We're going to read a bunch of texts. If you guys do want to get in on the phone lines were lively earlier at 7 o'clock when we opened them up. If anybody wants to jump in on the phone lines and vent on this one, does anybody understand this? Can anybody make some sense of it to us? Or does this one freak you out as well? There's also, Bone, the idea of the 704-570-9610. If you want to jump in on the phone lines or text in, I want to make sure, Bone, we get some more, you know, listener opinions in here, either calls or read a bunch of these texts throughout this segment. We've got Terrace Oglesby, who's going to join us at 925. He thought he was coming on to do a Hornets draft recap. And now all of a sudden he's right in the middle of this. And I do remember in the past he did not hold back on LaMelo Ball in the past.
3: He did not.
2: So I'll be curious to see if he finds this as nonsensical as we do, or can he see the value in this?
3: We were also roughly slated to have Charles Leon in this hour. Apparently that is...
2: That's off right now.
3: So I don't know what's occurred, but it's not happening.
2: I know right KB now. Was going to have Jeff Peterson. I was dying to hear what Jeff Peterson had to say about his draft, and I don't know if that's now in Jeff. I just don't know, man. I don't like that. There's nothing good coming out of this, except for the fact, Bone, that we have been given up layup of a radio show that people are into. We've gotten June content, but I could have just assumed...
3: Not even a tough layup, a mic in layup.
2: Oh, my God. So you can hit this... Weatherman Mark could hit it blindfolded, man, right now. I'm telling you. You could spin him around like a top. He can nail this layup.
3: He
2: would hit this dang layup. All right. Let's, the one other thing, because I want to get some calls on. I want to read some of y'all's texts before we get Oglesby on here. We've gotten a lot. I will say this. I said only about 20% seem to be like defending this. Sell high. You know, you maybe they don't believe LaMelo can stay healthy and they're trying to sell high. But those offers we're getting don't sound like a high value sale. There's the other angle here that we keep getting. It's the don't we trust Jeff Peterson crowd. Now read one of those texts. 704 number. Mac and Bone, I have been with you guys lockstep when you have professed your trust for Jeff Peterson. Don't we just have to trust that Jeff Peterson will only do this if it's a deal that benefits us, and if it's a crappy offer, he will not be hoodwinked. How do you marry your trust in Jeff Peterson stance with what's going on right now, Bone?
3: I will trust that he's not just going to make the move for the sake of making the move, that he will get something deemed as equal back and not just a bunch of pieces that you try to fit together. Willie P. brought up a great point, Mac, to us in a group chat. We have not mentioned today the fact that LaMelo's name is now out there in trade talks. What's the relationship like if he doesn't get traded? We've heard a lot about Jaylen Brown in Boston. He's still there. Is Melo's been content and happy? If you have it out there that Melo's on the trade block and you don't move him, how does that affect the relationship and his happiness going forward, right?
2: Yeah, well, you
3: it would be a concern.
2: You could be on the verge of upsetting him because his guy is Miles Bridges. And you could be on the verge of trading him or not re-signing him next year or whatever. So you have that going on. I will say this. I don't see LaMelo as one of those dudes to get furious and angry. Almost seems like anything that happens to that man, he's just kind of like, you know, just kind of go with the flow. Just and goofy I don't think and silly LaMelo.
3: I don't think his father's going to say much. He'll take this quietly.
2: Oh, yeah. Papa?
3: Didn't treat Jello right or Melo right.
2: Jello first, Jello now this. That's an interesting point. This texter says, I wonder if this is being done because LaMelo wants out anyway. The reporters that have tweeted about this insist that he wants to be here, that he is very fired up about the direction of this team. He wants to be here. We did have... Who said it earlier to us? They thought, was it Stephen Gillespie speculating, could this have come from LaMelo's camp? Because he couldn't understand why the Hornets would want to initiate this. Listen, his pops could say anything, but I almost feel like his dad's just been yapping in the wind. It never feels like LaMelo ever feels the way his dad does.
3: Yeah.
2: You know? So I don't know, man. Who knows, though? This was not what we were expecting. We were expecting, like, hey, are we going to revisit Sabonis talks? I was going to revisit for the 89th time trying to get Miles Turner, Bone. I know you were excited about that. Like, we were going to talk about what to do with our $15 million mid-level exception, how to get Kobe White and not let him go to Detroit. Like, I thought those were the things that were going on. So this thing has flummoxed me, man.
3: Would any of the teams that just drafted, I know Atlanta's not in the mix because of the division, but would any of the teams that just drafted one of the guards move off of the guard for Melo? Like, would the Clippers, who LaVar's wanted him to play for, would they move off Wagler, or do you think that they just wouldn't do that?
2: I do love me some Keaton Wagler.
3: I know that Sacramento loves Acuff and Fleming's in Atlanta, but would they move Wagler for Melo? Or is that just me with thinking pie in the sky?
2: That's interesting. That's interesting.
3: That
2: would at least make more sense. A guy you think's a franchise guard.
3: That would be a guy I say, all right.
2: Save you a lot of money.
3: But it would have to be matched up. Would you have to take, like, someone big? I don't know.
2: You would have to, but maybe it's expiring. Maybe get someone expiring. But
3: that's one idea where I'm like, if they could get a young
2: franchise guard, yeah. And he's big too. He's 6'5", 6'6", too, man.
3: Who knows? Maybe they tried to get him in the draft, the trade in the draft, and they wouldn't move off that spot.
2: 704 number says, it's simple, y'all. They saw that Coby White also makes this offense ticks, makes this offense efficient. They saw for the first time that we can play offensive basketball well without LaMelo Ball, and Coby White will be about $20 million cheaper. He would be. And you could, like, if you got something legit back for LaMelo, you could make a case that Kobe, Brandon, Khan, that you could still have a good team. But this stuff that they're talking about us getting back, I just don't, you know what I mean?
3: Yeah.
2: Like, where's the star power guy back anyway?
3: Should we take a phone call here? Yeah. I do believe, yeah.
2: Yeah, we had a couple guys to take. Let's get a little pulse of Hornets Nation in here. We want to get your thoughts. I'll read more of your text as well. How does this strike you? Does it make any sense? And for those of you that like us, trust Jeff Peterson. How do you, like, I don't even really want Jeff Peterson having these conversations. Like, what? How do we marry our trust in him? Do we just say he won't take a bad deal? Is that how we get through this? All right, 704-570-9610. Let's go to Matt, who will start us off. Matt, how do you feel about this LaMelo stuff?
4: Hey, guys. Good morning. I'm with you that I trust Peterson, and I don't think he'll just give him away for a bunch of parts and draft picks. But I do worry, and maybe the question is, why would they even take calls? Like, why would LaMelo, you know, not be on their, you know, untouchable list?
2: Yeah.
4: And I kind of go back to, somebody brought it up earlier, Texter. You know, they're not talking to LaMelo. This is a different regime now. And I kind of feel like this. Maybe LaMelo doesn't fit their vision of being the Hornets DNA that he's preaching them. Because they keep saying we need to get bigger, you know, stronger. LaMelo's 24. If he hadn't grown into his grown man body by now, he's not going to. He's had plenty of time. He's had plenty of time to rehab and lift weights and get stronger. Yeah. And he has improved, you know, somewhat. But this is who LaMelo is. And maybe he's just not the kind of player they think, you know, maybe they look at that blowout, what happened in the play-in, and, you know, he can't handle real physical playoff-type basketball.
2: Listen, you make up some interesting points. We're all trying to make sense of it right now, and I do wonder, like, did they kind of look at him as a bit of a knucklehead on and off the court and maybe not the guy we want to lead our team? My argument would be, did last year not win you over? But maybe, you know, maybe they see now's the time to get rid of him.
3: Do they view a ceiling with Melo as the 1A? I'm just trying to get in their mind. Do they view him as a guy that can get him to a certain level, but ultimately not over that? I don't know.
2: I just don't get why we have to do it now. Like, if you get to the point, Bone, where you're like, okay, this core is going as far as we can, right? We won 53 games, but we get swept in the playoffs. Like, I just don't feel like we're at the point where you say, okay, this guy that the leader of our core, now let's get him out of here before we see where this core can go. See what they can do for a full season. See if we can get a full healthy season and how many games they can win. I'm not looking for a move this damn dramatic.
3: There's a text line conspiracy theory that Royal from the last hour was LaVar Ball.
2: That's hilarious. We'll work on that one. Let's investigate that one. Where was the text I just saw? We're getting so many.
3: There's a lot of people, Matt, that don't believe that Jeff Peterson simply taking calls. But again, to reiterate, I don't believe when Shams puts a deadline on it that that is simply taking a call. The term 24 to 48 hours means they progressed enough after that call
2: to where he feels like
3: the finish line is coming up. So
2: JJ says this is a total overreaction, man. Newsflash, Jeff picks up the phone when called. A good GM takes every call. But do you think Jeff Peterson's going to get swindled? Because I don't.
3: I find it hard to swindle.
2: I find it hard to believe that
3: he's not like Fitty on a dating app. Sorry about that, Fitty. Hopefully,
5: or on a morning show. Fitty hashtag Brookie Cookie.
2: Manti Marlo over there, voting catfished on the regular. Anyway,
3: let's refocus on what we're saying.
2: Oh man. Anyway, Marlo Teau. I don't know. I'm still working through that right there. But that's what I'm saying. I'm trying to marry my trust in Jeff Peterson. If this was Rich Cho, if this was Michael Jordan involved, I could see us doing something dumb. It's hard to believe Trader Jeff getting beat down on a trade. So it's like I'm trying to make some sense of it. But yeah, I don't, you know, how can you not be worried at least when you see hear things like Shams' timeline? All right, let's go. Let's get
3: a vicious text from weatherman Mark Edman, by the way.
2: Oh, no. Is he mad again?
3: He hopes that it rains at Jeff Peterson's house today.
2: And only Jeff Peterson's house. All right, let's get one more call in here. Oh, you know this man's got to have an opinion. Gamecock Kevin is up next. Kevin, how is this news hitting you, man?
6: Well, first of all, happy summer to y'all guys.
2: I'm glad you called.
6: Oh, go ahead. Yeah, absolutely. You know, I love y'all boys. I listen, man, but I ain't as engaged as I used to be, but I listen. You know what I'm saying?
2: As long as you're listening, baby. As long as we got you.
6: Mac, you know I'm here, Mac. Come on, it's me now. But check it out.
2: I got you.
6: Real quick. Stop saying, what are we doing? We've not done anything yet. Like, that's been your narrative the entire time. Like, when you would kind of read what the potential trades were for Melo, you'd be like, well, what are we doing? It's like, we've not done anything.
2: Okay, what would we be doing?
6: A couple of things here. Well.
2: Okay, I got you.
6: I don't think we're going to make a mistake with Melo, bro. I don't see that happening. Now, there are a couple of things we need to look at here. Number one, with Melo, the best we've done is the play-in, and we've never gotten out of the play-in stage, and I get it. There's been injuries even last season. If them boys wasn't injured up front, I think we would have probably been in the top six.
2: Yes.
6: So, yeah, do I want to run it back? Absolutely. Trade deadline is in the middle of the season. Let's kind of see how things go, and let's do it then. You're right about why now. We don't need to do anything now. Let's go ahead and run this thing back as of right now. But you also got to look at some other things. Guess what, guys? Expansion is coming. You'll only be able to protect your top eight. We need to have a real solid top eight before we start talking about trading people. You know what I'm saying? Like, in the next year or two, there are going to be two teams, one in Seattle, one in Vegas. People not even thinking about that. We got to think about the future next, and let's not just think about right now. So in my opinion, is there a chance that if we do keep Melo for the next 3 years, will he re-sign with us? That's another question you got to answer, Mac. You know what I mean? Like, at some point, this guy going to probably want to win a championship. Maybe not. Maybe he just want to ride his go-kart on the top of the roof in Charlotte and ride Lambos down the street and hit people. But at the end of the day, we have to figure this stuff out. Now, I do not want to trade him for scraps. I don't think that's going to happen. If we do trade him for scraps, that's going to be a big issue on this ownership and on this leadership. I do not think that's going to happen. So I just say, everybody relax. Let's just see what happens, and we'll take it from there.
2: I like it. Great call, man.
3: Good message. We've been trying to preach relax today on this show also.
2: Well, did you see what? And he's right. Like, I don't know, mate. Why am I saying what are we doing when you just throw out a trade? I'm just a little nervous. I'm okay. But we did get accused, Bone, by multiple texters of committing a crime that it will now forever be known as a weatherman mark. People say we are freaking out over something that hasn't happened yet either.
3: Someone said Max been up on his H&S roof all morning.
2: Saw LaMelo up there in that go-kart. Oh, my goodness. I get what he's saying about, hey, the 3-year contract, and which you know, is he going to resign? I just think you got to let this play out, let this core breathe, let this core work, maybe add to this core a little bit. But let's see what they can do. At some point near the end of LaMelo, you know, then maybe you make a move. But just the timing's killing me, man. But yeah, Jeff Peterson hadn't done anything yet.
3: You wonder, did they offer him for Sabonis along the way? And the Sacramento was not interested because they're trying to shed salary a little bit. And also, they had their eyes on Acuff the whole time. So who knows? Maybe there was talks there along the way for all we know. That could have been part of that. They talked a lot to Sacramento. It didn't work out, but they had a lot of talks with Sacramento.
2: Yeah, they did.
3: And I just could see Sacramento saying, you know what? We're going to go this direction in the draft. We come back. Terrence Oglesby will try to make sense of this for us. We were going to talk draft picks, but a little something happened along the way. So we'll talk to Terrence Oglesby of the FanDuel Sports Network next on Sports Radio 92.7 WFNZ.
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0: Shams Charania just reporting 2 minutes ago on Twitter that the Hornets have traded LaMelo and Josh Green to the Timberwolves for Naz Reid, a 2033 unprotected first-round pick, 3 first-round pick swaps, and 3 second-round picks. I don't know what to say.
1: It's real Shams, right?
0: Where's the rest of we didn't get hit. We didn't get faked, did we?
1: Maybe Shams is wrong for once. I am lost not only on the compensation of the player, but I like Naz Reid, but maybe not in this sense. Also, the pick's 7 years away. It's all pick swaps. It doesn't really match salary.
0: Yeah.
1: That's a lot of picks. By the way, Jeff Peterson got all the second-round picks he didn't get this year. There's got to be another thing happening here. Also, on the Minnesota front, they just signed DeSumo for $112 million. They have Edwards. They now bring in LaMelo. How does DeSumo and Melo and all that work together there? It doesn't really make a lot.
0: It says, you see Shams' second tweet. By the way, we're getting to Terrence Oglesby in a second, who is also finding this out just like we are. But Shams' next tweet. The Timberwolves send a haul to the Hornets for a star-studded new backcourt, Anthony Edwards and LaMelo Ball. Charlotte didn't shop Ball in the market, but listened and received multiple rich offers before filling a significant need in the front court with Reed. Ironically, I will say this. Naz Reid is a type of stretch four that we've all mentioned.
1: I mentioned him
0: specifically.
1: I like Naz Reid, but I didn't know
0: Kobe's
1: be in this
0: your
1: sense.
0: Point guard, Brandon Khan, Naz Reid. You save a lot of salary. This is hard to process, man.
1: Did they get fleeced by Alex Rodriguez?
0: Oh, my goodness. All right, Alex Rodriguez, one of the owners.
1: He's in Shams' tweets.
0: Oh, my goodness. Anyway, by the way, we still got at some point give away these Monster Jam 4-pack of tickets. We'll do that before we get out of there.
1: The way, we told Terrence Oglesby, yeah, come on and talk about Hannes and Christian Anderson.
0: Terrence thought this was an easy draft breakdown layup segment. Now he's got to react live to this.
1: Oh, my goodness.
0: Terrence Oglesby from pre and post game shows on the Hornets TV network on FanDuel. He joins us here on the Mac and Bone Show. T.O., what do you think of the news of this trade, man?
2: I'm just as shocked as you are. I'm sitting here. I love Naz Reid. I think he's one of the most underappreciated players in the NBA, and that is an area where the Hornets need to get bigger. You see the need for physicality in the play-in tournament this year. They needed to get a little bit bigger. They needed to get a little bit more physical. Naz Reid certainly fits that mold. And it also puts a notice on like how much the Hornets appreciate Kobe White.
1: Yeah. Yep.
2: And it also says how much faith they have in Christian Anderson. Yep. And guys, I saw Christian Anderson before he was at Texas Tech playing with the U19 World Cup team in Switzerland. And he is really, really stinking good. And it's just, he is on the smaller side, but really what this does to me is it says how much the Hornets love Kobe White, and it looks like they're going to hitch their wagon to the Kobe White, Con Knipple, and Brandon Miller express, because it doesn't have the flash that LaMelo brings, but there's a whole lot of substance there, and you get bigger and more physical with Naz Reid. I like the pick swaps. I'm scared. I'll be honest with you, gentlemen. After my Mark Williams debacle, I'm scared to death to say anything without absolutely going through first. I'm just going to go ahead and say it. With LaMelo and his injury history and how narrow he is built, is this a sell-high situation?
0: Yeah.
2: Where he played 72 games. This is a sell-high situation because he played extraordinary basketball this year. Did they think, well, this is as good as it gets for LaMelo? That's what my curiosity is. I have talked to nobody in the front office there in Charlotte.
0: Yeah.
2: This is me speculating the same way you guys are.
0: Yeah, yeah, definitely.
1: Is it a little weird to you on the Minnesota front, too? They just signed DeSumo, and now they go get Melo. Is that kind of a weird fit for Melo, or does it make sense for him?
2: The whole, on their side of the ordeal, like they just shipped out Julius Randle, they signed DeSumo to a big year, a big deal, and then it's LaMelo and Anthony Edwards. Anthony Edwards is better dominating the ball. LaMelo's better dominating the ball. It's a curious ordeal. How do they manage that? I don't know how that's going to go, but I'm sitting here. I'm looking at all this stuff, guys. Without my rosters in front.
1: Yeah,
2: of me.
1: Yeah. Go ahead.
2: Together, that's two ball dominant guys on their end, and DeSumo's kind of in the same mold. So curious how that works.
0: What do you think? Okay, so here's been our stance all day, and we've had all day, right? The rumors started breaking last night, and credit to Shams, man. A lot of us were doubting, really? This is something like this is going to happen this quickly, and he said it last night, could happen in 24, 48 hours, and here we go. But you know, a lot of our stance on it had been, T.O., that, hey, this team is, after so many frustrating years and then the injury-plagued years, man, they really put it together. And it seemed like the new health staff kind of found a way, along with the, you know, brass there, found a way to keep LaMelo healthy. LaMelo seemed to be, you know, coachable, right? It seemed like they were getting more defense out of him. And it just, we finally had momentum. So it's hard for a Hornets fan to want to break that up. Like, How do you feel about doing this when it feels like we have momentum, you know?
2: The only thing I can come back to, and again, I want to be absolutely clear that this is me speculating.
0: Yes.
2: This is a sell-high situation with a mammoth contract with what LaMelo had, and it gives you room to re-sign Kobe for what he wants. It gives you room to operate a little bit, thinking, you know, Minnesota's not going to be able to, those first round pick swaps are going to be big, because I think the Hornets have faith that they're going to be really tough. I really do. And you look at the collective size. I think, you know, LaMelo he's narrowly built. He's tall, but he's narrowly built. That type of frame typically, it sends the message of, well, he could get hurt a little bit more. Guys, I'm just as shocked as you are trying to figure this out. But at the same time, I do think if you're Charlotte and you're looking to get out of the LaMelo business, which would make sense if you're trying to build something sustainable and long-term and not worry about injury, because he has shown the propensity to get hurt, this is a sell-high situation if you're the Hornets.
1: What do you think of the Hannes draft pick? Just to go a different direction momentarily, what do you think of Hannes being
2: a Hornet? You guys want me to keep this 10 seconds or less? I love Hannes Steinbach. He was the second best big man at U19 Worlds in Switzerland. He goes up to Washington, and it gets forgot about a little bit because the Pacific Northwest and college basketball, do they like it? Yeah. Do they love it? I would say no. I would say this. I've heard comparisons to Steven Adams. He's a better passer than that. I don't think he's quite as big as Steven Adams, but he really rebounds. He's tough. He's got a lot of skill. So is he an absolute upgrade at the five spot? They've drafted really well. I do think he's better offensively than Ryan Kalkbrenner, and he's put together wider than Kalkbrenner. He's put together, he's a lot heavier than Musa Diabate. I think he's a starting quality big man. But, guys, there's part of me that thinks the Hornets aren't finished with this whole ordeal.
0: Yeah, I'm kind of thinking that, too. Like,
1: that's a lot of picks they've collected. They already had a lot of picks. Now they've got more. They've got a lot more.
0: But now you bring in, like, Bridges could go right now because you brought in Naz Reid. He's your starting four.
1: You brought in
0: Steinbach. Yeah. So Bridges in another trade at some point. I don't know, man. I hope there's more to come, to be honest with you. All right, T.O., let's talk more about Anderson, because all of a sudden now, yesterday at this time, I was hoping we re-sign Kobe, we have LaMelo, and Anderson can ease into things, right, as kind of the third ball handler. Now, like you said, this very well might show, hey, we love the way our offense played when Kobe was on the court. We can save money, and he's our one. We drafted Anderson. They were probably thinking he's ready to be our two. On the offensive end, I love Anderson. The shooting's ridiculous. The pick and roll, the savviness of the way he runs a pick and roll is really cool. But you mentioned the size. Like, is he a target on defense? Like, what do you think about the pros and cons of Christian Anderson?
2: He's much better than KJ Simpson.
0: Okay, we got that.
2: So that's good news. Yeah. You know, he played on the German national team with Hannes Steinbach, so there's some connection there, and they were really good in pick and roll together. The other portion of that is, you know, he is 6'2", but he's got 6'6", 6'7", wingspan, so he's a little bit longer than given credit for. He's had some big rebounding moments during the course of the season last year. He competes at a really high level, and he could very well be the best shooter in this year's draft. So that's kind of where I'm at with him. I've always been a big fan of his game. There's a certain toughness about him. He's played with the senior national team, so that Germany doesn't just do that, so you have to have some game about you. I'm
3: I think he could come in and play minutes right away, and I don't think they're going to be like figure it out minutes. They're going to be come in and bust a couple shots minutes. So,
0: yeah.
3: Like I said, though, do I have faith he could play immediately? Yeah, this is a strong draft class. What was he picked at 18? Like, there's quality players at 18 now. I think he's a guy that can come in and play minutes immediately, and he's going to be able to knock down shots for you quickly.
1: We're talking to Terrence Oglesby, FanDuel Sports Network, here on the Mac and Bone Show. Looking up right now, it's surreal. All the TVs right now, T.O., are all about the Hornets trading Melo Ball to the Timberwolves. We came in today, Terrence, thinking, yeah, this will be a pretty easy show. As of last night, this will be an easy show. No Hornets, second rounders. Our biggest concern this morning was, why did Henry Vassar drop so low in the draft for the Heels? And now look at us.
0: Oh, my God. This is crazy. I appreciate you reacting on the fly.
1: Yeah, I know it's tough.
0: Somebody said T.O.'s the designated reactor to trades in town. Remember Mark Williams. T.O. even made that same joke, sir.
3: Even before the trade happened.
0: Oh, my God. Oh, shoot. Hey, Bone brought up the Vassar situation, and I'll throw Isaiah Evans in. I just want to ask you that because you're a college basketball nut and you cover it so much as well, Field of 68, ESPN, and elsewhere. What do you think when you see in the NIL era where Isaiah Evans, whether at Duke or somewhere else, Vassar, Carolina, somewhere else, it sounds like Carolina, he could have got $5 million plus to play. It's just, maybe this is the, maybe I'm showing my age and I feel like I want to act like they're dads, but it kills me that some of these guys, they take the risk, will we get a first round guaranteed deal, and then they don't. Why not stay in school, make millions, and keep working on your game? Does it hit you the same way or no?
3: As a guy who declared early, it hurts me for them even more because, you know, you get bad advice and that happened to me. You know, I left after my sophomore season thinking I'd go over to Europe and then come back, and I ended up going over there and getting lost. And the chance for development is fine over there, but it wasn't what it could have been in college. So I say all that to say this: now that they have money, now that they are making extraordinary amounts of money, $5 million, I think the pick is like number 16 in order to, like, if you have to beat $5 million, you have to go in the top 16 or something like that. Like, I'm not sure what Vassar is thinking. You can get one-track minded, which is what I did. I was like, I have to make it. I have to go. But there comes a point where somebody has to pull you back and be like, hey, man, college life isn't that bad. It's not like your classes are all that hard. Like, go back to school, collect checks, and then we'll see how it all works.
0: Man, all right. That's good. I forgot all about your situation. That was a pretty good, honest answer there.
1: People are saying Brian Windhorst loves the trade on Get Up right now for the Hornets.
0: Really?
3: Like I said, to me, I just want to make sure the trade goes through. I love the trade because it's a sell-high situation. You get draft picks involved, and I think Naz Reid is – I have a lot of respect for what he does, and he deserves to be a starter.
0: He's a winning player, man, and we have missed that profile, right, of the stretch 4 miles, very inconsistent shooting it from outside. He's a true four, size-wise. All right, brother. Well, hey, we appreciate you. We did not have a crystal ball and know that you would be on here live reacting to the trade. You did an amazing job of it, my friend. Have a great summer, and thanks for coming on, man. Appreciate you, man.
3: Absolutely. Thanks, guys.
0: All right, there you go, man. Terrence Oglesby. Did not know what he signed up for there, but that was pretty good.
1: None of us did.
0: Candid live response. It's just hard for me to get where he is saying now, by the end of the conversation, now he's like, yeah, I like the trade. I like Naz Reid too, as a piece we would, you know, type of piece bone that we would add to an improving core. And then the three pick swaps. So you're not getting extra picks on those years, you're just changing picks? What's the point of that? I need picks outright.
1: Mac, how about Mark Stein's wording here on the trade? I love this. The Hornets have successfully pried Naz Reid away from the Wolves. Oh, well, that's great.
0: Is that the headline there?
1: And the Hornets will now to try to retain Kobe White and fend off the Pistons. That's our next worry here.
0: Multiple texters saying, what good is the... Oh, God, if you lose Kobe White, too, we're going to have a freaking breakdown. We've already had a texter say, I just canceled my season tickets.
1: Yeah.
0: So the Hornets are going to have to get out there with their message on this abruptly.
1: We finally fleeced the Wolves for Naz Reid.
0: We're winners, baby. Multiple texters are saying, what good are the pick swaps if they're the better team and they're drafting lower than us? That's a point too. Maybe the Hornets think they're going to beat a better team. I don't know. It just makes me. It goes back to what a texter sent in, Bone, a while back. Was this group of Schlotkin, Lee, and Peterson? Did they just all not think LaMelo was really their flavor? And they were trying to evaluate him. Like T.O. said, they saw a chance where now's the time to trade him. He was actually healthy. But again, wouldn't you think we'd get more than this?
1: It happened so fast. It makes you wonder what really went on. It happened quickly, and you look at it and say, was that the best offer? Did they move so quickly on this one. Was that the best offer? And then you can, in hindsight, Mac, man, if they could have done something in the draft to move, not that I don't like what they drafted, but man, if you're wanting a point guard, and it wasn't Kobe White, there were plenty of guys there. Maybe guys weren't willing to trade out of those spots, but man, that was a heavy point guard draft to replace Melo, and it just went on, and we weren't a part of that. I would have loved Wagler if they could have got him in this whole thing.
0: Gonster is saying, no, that'd be too good. That would make too much sense. Gonster is saying, apparently we get a $42 million trade exception, largest in league history. Yeah, there's a lot we got to dig up here. We're trying to react to it live on the air, but my God, LaMelo Ball traded to the Wolves.
1: $42 million, my word.
0: Well, the salaries are ridiculously different here.
1: Yes.
0: Like, if it's just Naz Reid, I don't know what he makes, Bone, but LaMelo makes 45, 46, 43, something in that neighborhood. Green makes what, around 15?
1: Yeah.
0: Like, that's a huge salary difference, man.
1: Naz Reid has a bigger deal than you think, by the way. He's on a 5-year 125.
0: So he's $25 million a year.
1: Yes.
0: Okay.
1: Trying to see when it started, but yes.
0: All right, let's do this real quick. Here's what we're going to do. We got to do this giveaway.
1: He's got 4 years left on his deal, man. I got 23, 25, 26, 28.
0: We got to do this giveaway very fast here, Bone. All I can think of is Charlotte. We're shook right now. Let's give you a prize. So Monster Jam is coming up at Spectrum Center July 18th and 19th. Absolute blast. Take the family. And right now we have a family four-pack of tickets that you can win by texting in Gravedigger. Text in Gravedigger right now. One word, Fitty? We're making it one word?
4: It's two. There's a space in between.
0: Okay. Two words. Gravedigger, two words. Text it in to 704-570-9. Oh, my God. You couldn't hear me over that. We finally found a way, Bone, to where people can't hear me screaming. Holy hell. You need to weaponize that, Fitty. Anyway, 704-570-9610. There's the Monster Jam Roar. Right now, text us. We will do a drawing. We'll pick a winner. And somebody will get to enjoy Monster Jam and forget about LaMelo Ball.

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0: The text line now demanding Steph Curry be acquired and brought home. Oh, my God. The rest of you are freaking out, vowing to get rid of your tickets. Wes Bryant's promo was cut before any of this news was out, so he's telling everybody we're going to be thrilling and chilling on a Thursday. Wes, I don't think y'all going to be chilling today, baby. I think there's going to be ranting and raving today. Oh, my goodness, man. LaMelo Ball traded. Shams had the report first to Minnesota. Josh Green and LaMelo. That's the thing. We give up two players. And we only get one back. We get Naz Reid back. And
1: you brought up a great point, though. What does this mean for Sabonis? Because
0: could you add him?
1: If you ended up with the front line, because I'm assuming Bridges is not a part of this, when you Naz Reid's got a pretty hefty contract for who he is, and then you draft.

0: drafted that spot. Miles Bridges won't be a part of this. But if you're... perimeter was Coby White. You got to sign him, but Coby White, Khan, and Miller, and your front line was Nas and Sabonis.
1: Yeah.
0: And then you had a bunch of young guys on the back. This is not
1: you
0: going
1: back. Be terrible.
0: This is not going back to the Bobcats. That would be a hell of an offensive front line because Nas can stretch it and Sabonis can pass it. Like, that's not the end of the world. But
1: and you just saved about $35 million, so now you got more money to absorb Sabonis.
0: That involves Sabonis, and then that involves signing Coby White. But there are paths here to be a really good basketball team. We're not going back to the dark years, I don't think.
1: I agree with T.O., we're not done. But, man, this is just this trade of LaMelo. Oh, and I wanted to throw in, I was trying to read off Bone the terms. So it's LaMelo and Josh Green to the Timberwolves for Naz Reid, a 2033 unprotected first-round pick in 7 years. Three first-round pick swaps, so we just exchange picks in 28, 29, and 30, and three second-round picks. It's just, man, I can't help feeling like Mikal Bridges got five first-round picks outright.
0: I know.
1: I can't help feeling like we didn't get... I like Nas a lot, but like it just feels like we didn't get much back. Like they must have wanted him gone.
0: I know there's the shock of how quick this happened. I am too. But I do think, like T.O. said, Naz Reid does... he's not mellow, but there is a toughness and a physical... like Naz Reid... I've always been a fan of Naz Reid. Did I want to get him for Melo? No, I never thought that, but Naz Reid is not just a throw-in. He's a very productive four-man for this team.
1: Oh, Hornets fans wanted him. His name has come up routinely. When we have talked about upgrading at the four and a guy that can stretch the floor at the four, his name comes up all the time.
0: Yep.
1: Never did we imagine LaMelo Ball would be traded.
0: No.
1: And how do you get only one outright new first-round pick?
0: Well, the problem is it goes back to what we said, remember? They don't have a lot of their picks.
1: But they have the picks they can swap with us.
0: Yeah.
1: Like, how are those first-round swaps, Bone? How are they not outright first-round picks or at least another first-round pick? Like, it's crazy, and it makes you wonder what the brass really thought about LaMelo because they all inherited him from ownership on down. So Schlotkin, our boy Schnall and Plotkin are doing a charity, like, media gathering today.
0: All right. No, that's our question, right?
1: Isn't this the case? But they can't talk about anything other than, what is it, some new... what is it that... did y'all tell me during the break?
0: What was it, Fiddy, a new kitchen?
1: The new kitchen partnership or something? What is this?
2: That is correct.
1: Clearly, they can't talk about it because it's not official, I wouldn't think, until the new league year type thing. But, like, what media wants to sit there and hear that kind of stuff in the middle of this? You just traded your franchise player.
0: Yeah, they can't talk about it yet, so I guess that's part of that.
1: Well, it's almost like, should you hold the events? I don't even know, man. I don't even freaking know. All right, and I just work here, man. I don't freaking know.
0: We got New York butcher shop cut of the day here, right?
1: Yeah, this will make you laugh, at least. This is tremendous. This is on, with the Pardon My Take boys, Wyndham Clark, fresh off winning the U.S. Open. They bring up an old tweet of him hating on Baker Mayfield. Listen to this. This is tremendous.
3: You did tweet, I hate Baker Mayfield, and I was just curious if you still feel that way. Maybe your thoughts on that, maybe that hate in your heart's gone away, or maybe where you're at on that.
4: I'm trying to decide if I should tell the story.
1: Yeah.
4: All right, screw it. I don't care. People already hate me. So, no, it's not that bad. My PR team's here.
5: Listen, your PR team's on the hot seat because we're coming up with ideas they never thought of.
4: No, they didn't. They prepped me for everything. They didn't prep me for this one. My girlfriend at the time cheated on me with Baker Mayfield.
5: That's a fair tweet.
6: Okay, yeah.
4: But here's what I will say. That one's done. As I have come to, I'm actually a Baker fan now. I think he's a homie. That's your initial response.
6: Right.
4: Like, screw that guy, but really screw the,
5: Girlfriend, yeah.
4: But yeah, so I'm a Baker fan now, but that's where it came from.
5: That's totally, we were trying to figure it out. We're like, oh, well, Oklahoma State, there's natural hate there. No, this is, that's a totally fair tweet.
4: This is personal.
5: Yeah.
4: I hope actually this is a bro moment for us to be like, oh bro, I didn't know, my bad. She never told me. And I'm like, oh, it's all good. We're homies. Let's play golf. That's where this comes from.
0: Oh, gracious.
6: That is remarkable.
0: They thought it was the Oklahoma State-Oklahoma tie-in. Apparently not.
1: Were they both at Oklahoma and Oklahoma State at the same time?
0: Yes.
1: Okay, so that would track that. There could be a woman in Oklahoma, maybe?
0: Leave it to them to strike gold on an answer that goes viral, right?
1: My God, score one for Boomer Sooner. Boomer Sooner beat him on the field all the time and did this. I won this one. Oh my! Things, I need a Baker response. I need a Baker response saying, "My bad, bro. I didn't know. Let's play golf." I need that.
0: Weatherman Mark Mack has us back to 20 wins again. So there we go.
1: Weatherman Mark gonna be back in Whopper's courtroom.
0: Richie points out that Nas Reed's older than a lot of the core of the team. Mack,
1: not that much.
0: He's 26 years old.
1: Yeah, he's 26.
0: What an ancient, decaying player Nas Reed is.
1: Yeah, a little bit older, but not a whole lot there. Man. Yeah, they still have. Somebody says, Mac, they have 3 first-round picks next year to trade. There's still a big move for a star player. Yeah. I don't want to declare us dead here moving forward, but I wasn't expecting this off last year. Like, it's going to take some time for us to process this, man. Process away all day with the boys here at WFNZ. Colin, then Wes and Walker, and then Kyle Bailey, man. Keep it right here. Process away. We all will be doing that together.
0: Someone said thoughts and prayers to all the Minnesota insurance agents.
1: Oh, my God. At least that's a new twist on the joke. Because right now, Bone, we have about 20 since the trade was reported 20 minutes ago. 20 texts, I would guess, saying the streets are safer now in Charlotte.
0: Someone said Melo drove himself to the airport and drove right to the gate.
1: Oh, man. All right, anyway, we're out of here, y'all. Colin Hoggard takes the baton from here as we try to figure out what to make of the LaMelo Ball trade to Minnesota. Colin, coming up next.
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6: 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Dude, it's cheaper.
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0: And I told him this the other day, too. Like, I'm so proud of him. Again, playing 72 games, second most that he's played in his career. And it is because of him. Like, he put the work in. Of course, our medical performance staff helped. Our coaching staff did a great job and helped him. But he, this past summer, took the next steps. He got uncomfortable, continued to take care of his body, pushed himself. And again, it's not by accident that he played 72 games. He was able to do it because he put the work in the offseason. So defensively, I thought his effort on that level, end of the floor, was more intense. It was more sustained. And they offensively, you know, there's not much he can't do on the offensive end of the court. So I'll look forward to him continuing to grow. Like, there's areas that he can continue to get better in. So he's still relatively young in the league, and he's just, again, he's an enormous talent. So happy for him for the season that he had. And again, I know he's not content with what just happened either. Like, he wants to go to another level as well.
1: Hornets President of Basketball Operations, General Manager Jeff Peterson there at the end of the season talking about LaMelo Ball, but now we're talking about LaMelo Ball as a member of the Minnesota Timberwolves. I didn't expect to be here, Shrop. Last night, watching the NBA draft second round, just kind of bleary-eyed, just trying to stay informed what's going on, and then all of a sudden at the end of the broadcast, we get the big report. Thought we were going to be doing a show talking about, well, is this something that we would actually want to do? And then at 9:30 this morning, find out the Hornets have already done it. No discussion necessary around here. LaMelo Ball headed, along with Josh Green, to the Minnesota Timberwolves for Naz Reid, a 2033 unprotected first-round pick, 3 second-round picks, 29, 32, and 33, and 3 first-round swaps in 28, 29, and 30, which means if the Timberwolves have a better record with LaMelo Ball, Anthony Edwards, Ayo Dosunmu, Jaden McDaniels, etc., that's a big old nothing burger.
2: Bruh.
1: The trust exercise we are going through right now with Jeff Peterson is rather extreme. I don't know if it's Brazilian bridge bridge jumping extreme, but man, did not think we would be here. Let's talk about it. Want to hear from you guys. 704-570-9610. Now, on one hand, like Naz Reid, sixth man of the year type, big power forward to add into this mix that can be that stretch guy. Like that, would have liked him as a piece of this deal potentially, but as the centerpiece, it does not feel today like the Hornets got a whole lot for a guy that made them made their offense go in so many ways. Shroppy, it was last season. Granted, more pre-Kobe. But it was last season. We were lamenting this team's non-LaMelo offensive minutes and how the offense looked without him out there. And now, one of the confounding things, and we're doing it live. One of the confounding things is this comes right after the draft where maybe you could have gotten, you know, a good point guard. But it feels like this was something that was being discussed ahead of time, got put on ice for the draft. And then as soon as everybody was done with their draft picks, then they got back down to business with this. I don't think it came to fruition in the last 24 hours. This has been something that I think they've been working on for a minute. Young Master Shropshire, how are you doing today?
2: Not as good as when I woke up this morning. Woo. That's for sure. I'm in complete shock that this is what the Hornets got in return for their star player. It doesn't feel like enough. You mentioned before we got on, I mean, if this is the move before a move, I think you feel okay about it.
1: The move before the move, which is something that I have done.
2: I'm coping.
1: 1,000% we're coping.
2: I'm coping right now.
1: This can't be it. There's got to be more. Surely there's more.
2: There's no way this is it. You know, if you want to cope even harder, you got $40 million in TPE, the highest in NBA history. I mean, it feels like that they're set up to make a move? How many picks does Jeff Peterson need in his treasure trove of draft picks? How many do you need? And I guess he didn't really gain any. He just gained one.
1: One thing it's important to note right now, we don't know how the structure of this is going to be done. So the trade exception, things like that, depend on how this trade is executed. If it were to get folded into, for instance, the Julius Randle trade, then the exception may not work. We have to see the specifics. The specifics will matter for the trade exception and for some of those types of details, whether this gets folded into a bigger deal. Because you just look at it and go, LaMelo already makes, you know, $17 million more than Naz Reid. You're adding Josh Green to this. The contracts don't match up. So, you know, a trade exception could be a big part of this, and a trade exception could be a big asset for this team, and maybe Jeff Peterson can utilize that. At the same time, saying that, there have been plenty of times where there have been trade exceptions that people were like, man, this one's a big deal. This is a big trade exception. We're going to be able to utilize this to get, you know, much better. And then a year later, that trade exception expires. And that has happened numerous times. I think Eric Dampier was an example of that back in the Bobcats era. The old dust chip, if you're a sicko, to use Walker Mayles' words.
2: True sicko. But just to recap, in case you're just now joining us, it was the Hornets trading LaMelo Ball and Josh Green to the Minnesota Timberwolves for Naz Reid, a 2033 unprotected first-round pick, three first-round pick swaps in 28, 29, and 2030, and three second-round picks in 2029, 2032, and 2033. And when you look at Naz Reid, the player you got in return, Colin, he has played in 483 NBA games. Would you like to take a stab at how many of those he's actually started?
1: 87.
2: 77.
1: Oh, man. I thought I knew my Naz Reid. I was way off.
2: way off. 77 games he has started.
1: Well, he's a sixth man.
2: I love trading our star player for a sixth man. That is exactly what I wanted to do on a Thursday. Today's Thursday. On a Thursday.
1: We've been watching too much late night World Cup over there.
2: The day after the draft wraps up for the NBA, I want to trade our star player for a sixth man. That's fantastic. A guy that averaged 13 points last year is a guy that I want to send out my star. That we finally feel like, hey, we're trending in the right direction. This is fantastic. He finally had a healthy season. All right, let's get rid of him.
1: Well,
2: let's get rid of him.
1: I can tell you, I'm hoping that the boys, my boys, find out at summer camp what has happened, so someone else can inform them that LaMelo Ball is no longer a member of the Hornets. Because if I had told them, I've been known to refuse to tell them when Grant Williams tore his ACL. I didn't tell the little one because I know he'd be upset about it. He might hit me.
2: Hey, no. at least Musa wasn't involved in the trade. Whew. Then you really have you'd have a riot at your house.
1: Yeah, like if I was like, yeah, they got Rudy Gobert back, like the both of them might.
2: That'd be better than Naz Reid.
1: I don't think so.
2: The only way. Whenever I saw the teams,
1: Gobert petrified me when I saw the initial reports about Toronto and Minnesota.
2: When those were the two teams that were listed, I knew it was going to be a horrible deal. When those two teams are the ones listed, and let's forget Anthony Edwards back, it's going to be a bad deal. And
1: that was
2: exactly
1: a fun 30 seconds when I was like, maybe they're tired of Ant-Man up there.
2: Yep. And then I was like, no, they wouldn't.
1: What are you talking about, Colin?
2: But Jeff.
1: All right. Well, here's
2: you got some splaining to do.
1: 704-570-9610, Shroppy. Let's open up the lines. Let's give the people a chance to talk, not just on the text line, but on the phone lines as well. Want to hear from you guys as we try to make heads or tails of this. And Shroppy, well, I think one of the biggest questions that I'm seeing from a lot of people: why now? Why now? Why this deal? And
2: because his value's high.
1: What? Okay. I think that's entirely possible. And his ankles have certainly been a concern, the entire time. Even as we were talking about the 26-27 season, there have been plenty of people that have been like, well, do we really think we can count on another 72 games from LaMelo? Is that something that we can count on? Like, is this the front office and the organization believing that his ankle is just not going to be right long term? Is that what it is? Is it that he doesn't fit the Hornets' DNA? Is it the off-the-court stuff I mean, the you know, the driving, but then also you had the, he was failing to report and stuff like that. What about this situation made it so that, to your, in your words, a sixth man and a first round pick is enough to get your superstar point guard, your all-star point guard? What about, because those are the three reasons that I feel like I can come up with.
2: Yeah.
1: And I'm not saying that that's, I'm just trying to understand the why right now for a team that just had their best season in a long time, that had momentum, that played together in a way we've not seen a Hornets team play together in quite some time. And I don't think the addition of Naz Reid will impact that. I think this team will continue to play together. But why now? Why not? If you're going to do this, why not before the draft and, you know, try and package some of these picks and, you know, move up that you've got going forward? Why now? I think that's one of the hardest things to figure out right now about this move from the Hornets.
2: It's just, I think there's potential that the character issues, or not issues, but questions. I think, bring up a good point, does he fit the Hornets DNA? I don't really know. I guess not.
1: Yeah, it's very curious. It came together seemingly quickly, but I have a feeling, and I do believe that this was something that was being discussed well before the draft, got put on ice for the draft, and as soon as the Timberwolves were done with their stuff and the Hornets decided they weren't going to be in the second round, you know, they got back to working on this, and now here we are, 9:30 in the morning, the day after the draft, and somehow the end of the second round of the NBA draft had more drama, at least in our world, than the entire first day did for the entire league. And what a bounce back performance from Shams. After being nowhere on day one, he says, oh yeah, Colin, I got you. I got you on day two. I'm going to have plenty for you. Let's check in on the WFNZ text line. Shroppy getting to you guys on the phone lines. We will make sure we get to you guys as well. A lot of people jumping in here and doing the text line live. Woo, goodness gracious, you guys all over this. Let's see here. AC, did they not think they could pay Miller and Ball and Kobe? I think you could have for the time being. You could have for the time being. You do save, again, LaMelo, his contract over the next 3 years, $40.7 million, $43.6 million, $46.4 million, those approximations. Naz Reid gets $23, $25, $26.7, and then has a player option year four for $28.5 million. So you are saving a decent amount of money, but given where this team is and given how this fan base has been treated for quite some time, not too worried about the savings, guys.
2: Got a celebrity text from Mama Shrop. She said, maybe LaMelo Ball won't pass his physical.
1: I'm so mad at Mama Shrop. I was so ready to bust that out. That maybe this time the failed physical would work in our direction.
2: What a text.
1: Oh, Mama Shrop.
2: What a text.
1: Just coming in.
2: Let's
1: sniping.
2: Go.
1: Oh my goodness, Shroppy! When you saw it last night, just real quick, what was your initial reaction to seeing the report of LaMelo possibly being on the move?
2: Well, there were the details that the Hornets weren't shopping him necessarily, but they were taking calls.
1: Were they aggressively fielding calls or something?
2: Yeah,
1: they were aggressively engaged.
2: Yeah,
1: it was like, oh, this is happening. And then, and for Shams to put the 24 to 48 hour time limit on it, that's one of the, or time line on it, that was one of the reasons I was pretty sure that this had been something that had been cooked up pre-draft and was now we were about to find out. I was pretty sure when I saw those reports that it felt like something was going to happen.
2: You know what this means, Colin?
1: What does this mean?
2: We just parlayed ourselves into the first overall pick next season.
1: Well, explain.
2: If we're going off the Mavs strategy here.
1: That's true. Again, do it before the lottery. Don't wait until after the lottery so that we have to wait so we can get the number one pick in the year after the generational draft.
2: Hey, they only had like what a 1.8 chance. Hey, it's lining up, Colin. It's lining up. But no, I mean, I was concerned about it yesterday. And like I said, especially whenever I saw the teams that were involved in trade talks, I was very concerned. I was like, ooh, I don't like the potential options from either of those two teams.
1: Yeah, the Pirtle-Dick combo scared me.
2: Yeah, and now we're sitting here with Naz Reid and all that we gained was a 2033 unprotected first round pick. And it just doesn't feel like enough. It doesn't feel like enough today.
1: All right, Shroppy, real quick. I'm having trouble over here on the with the phone lines. Let's talk to the people real quick. Who you got?
2: Yeah, so first up, we are going to have Mark in Charlotte.
1: Mark, what's going on, man? Welcome to Charlotte Sports Today.
3: Hey, what's happening, guys? Great show. I don't think this decision was personal, was strictly business. In my opinion, I think LaMelo's been 6 years with the Hornets and played one full year healthy. I do believe LaMelo waited to the last minute to get serious about his game. And I believe on the business side that the Hornets waited for his stock to be at the right point to make that trade. Now, whether they got what he was worth, but I do believe it was more of a business decision to trade him while he's hot.
1: Mark, I appreciate the call. I think that is the most likely answer, that they just were not confident long-term in his ability, and they decided to sell high. Well, maybe not high. Maybe sell medium. I'm not sure.
2: Medium rare? I don't know.
1: It doesn't exactly feel like sell high is the term here. But with that said, I think, Mark, you're exactly right. I think the most likely, most reasonable explanation to this is they were not confident in his body and having as much money committed to him as they did. I do wonder about the Hornets' DNA piece of it as well. You can look at the mold that a lot of these guys that they've picked since Jeff Peterson's taken over, and who stands out? LaMelo. But he's also your star. So was that acceptable, or was that something that they were, you know, still wanting to get a Hornets DNA star? And as Shroppy said, it feels like a move before the move, but man, I've said that so many times, and it has been nothing more than copium. You guys jumping in on the text line, on the phone lines, want to hear from you. Jim Zocchi will join us in just about 15 minutes to talk about this trade. We'll hear from him. And when we come back, get more from your guys' thoughts on the text line, on the phone lines. LaMelo Ball, no longer a Charlotte Hornet the day after the NBA draft. And a lot of dads going to have tough combos with the kids today.
2: They sure are. And also, I wonder if we're going to see any burning jerseys today. It's not his decision to leave, you know, so there's that. But also, if you're on the phones, I know we got a couple people, just hang on. We'll get to you at the start of next
1: year. Yeah, I got one text this morning. Guys, I'm out. It's been a mostly not fun ride. I'm out. Boy, oh boy. People not handling this one well. And I think you didn't see it coming. For a lot of us, and trying to make sense of it. And we will continue to do that with your guys' thoughts next. Charlotte Sports Today rolls along on a Thursday.
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9: They're pivoting. The Hornets are looking at an opportunity to pivot. They had been about LaMelo Ball and Miles Bridges. They want their future to be about Con Knipple and Brandon Miller. And so whether Ball and Bridges can find a new home to clear out stuff to give those supporting casts is what we're going to find out.
10: Trying to make sense of it. Jeff, you got some splaining to do. Maybe it'll all work out. But right now, natives are restless, Shrop. And I completely understand it because felt like this team had positive momentum for the first time in a while. And now you have made a trade of one of your fan favorites, one of your stars, your all-star LaMelo Ball. And I think a lot of people are, you know, like us, trying to figure this one out. Allen and Monroe says the Hornets appear to have just gotten played and ripped off. And unless they improve this team via free agency, fans who bought season memberships based on the big three the team showcased last season just got played and ripped off as well. As someone who grew up in the Charlotte area and rooted for the original franchise since day one, I hope they prove me wrong. That's where we're at right now. Going into this draft, we talked about the trust we had in Jeff Peterson. I still like what he values in players. I like the two guys that he drafted, you know, this year. We certainly like the rookie class of a year ago. I think people need to be able to see around the corner before they can come to terms with this one, because it does not feel, when you got Naz Reid and one first round pick for LaMelo Ball, along with three, you know, pick swaps potentially, and people are discussing the pick swaps on the text line. So yes, the Hornets will have the option of swapping. But if Minnesota with Anthony Edwards and LaMelo Ball finishes higher in the standings, then you wouldn't do the pick swap, which means that it ends up being a nothing burger. Now, E. Barnes did point out on the text line, give him some credit, that with the new lottery system, if Minnesota misses, that you actually do have a higher chance of getting a better pick in those years. And if both of you, you know, you've got, so it could have more value, but that is reliant on them not being a playoff team, which for the time being, I think they are going to be.
11: Yeah, it feels like a step in the wrong direction, right? At least right now. And if you want to be coping with me and you say that this is the trade before the trade, that's fine. But right now, where you're stuck, it just doesn't feel like a good spot. And I know there's people on the text line that are fine with the premise of getting rid of LaMelo Ball.
10: Mm-hmm.
11: And
10: I think most of them have the ankle concerns, yeah, or the, yes, the body concerns.
11: Totally. And that I can understand. And I've had that stance on the station before. But it's what you got in return that's what I'm upset with. I think if you were, you know, if you asked me 2 months ago, hey, we trade LaMelo Ball, who do you think you can get in return? My answer is not Naz Reid, one first round pick and pick swaps. That is not my answer.
10: That's not the package you'd have been putting together?
11: It is not. So I think that's kind of where I'm, and a lot of fans are upset. It just doesn't feel like you got fair value for your star player, the guy that is a walking highlight and that just got, you know, his first play-in win and feels like you're trending in the right direction. Was, what, 1 3-pointer behind Khan as far as, like, leading the entire league in 3-pointers?
10: Mm-hmm.
11: And now you effectively got rid of your splash bros. And now you still have Khan. And like Windhorst said at the beginning of the segment, I guess you're really leaning into Brandon Miller and Khan Knipple now. But this is also a trade that's done before you re-signed Coby White.
10: Mm-hmm.
11: And that's real concerning. And I guess you opened up money for him.
10: Do you think there's more of a chance? I'm convinced now that Coby is back.
11: Oh no,
10: lock, stock, and barrel.
11: No, he is. I think he's. It's like 98% that he's back, but it's still not. The deal's not done. At least that's known to us. And that's real concerning.
10: Well, LaMelo hasn't passed his physical, as Mama Shaw pointed out, too. So we'll see.
11: Before we get to Jim, do you want to take one of these phone calls that's been waiting?
10: Yeah, let me just a couple more texts real quick, and then we're going to go to the phone lines. Weddington Matt definitely didn't sell high. Pick swaps from a better team make it make sense. Scott and Belmont, not that I haven't questioned why I'm a Hornets fan before, but this just makes it harder to support them. White is nowhere close to LaMelo, and now we will end up just overpaying him to stay. Why can we not have nice things? Fats, man, bleep, bleep, bleep. Are we doing? Damn, I can't stand it. Man, I'm never going to see an NBA championship in Charlotte in my lifetime. This is blah, blah, blah, blah, stupid. I think there's a lot of people having similar emotions.
11: I walked into the
10: studio
11: today saying it's going to be hard to not use the dump button. If you're calling in, please don't have me use the dump button.
10: All right, let's go to the phones. Who we got up next over there, Shrop?
11: This is Dimitri joining Charlotte Sports today.
10: Dimitri, how are we doing this morning, bud?
12: Man, I'm good. How you guys doing this morning?
10: Hey, trying to make heads or tails of it, you know.
12: Man, this is my thing. I mean, I understand trades. And, man, this one hurts right here. Because, man, I understand they probably traded Melo because of the health reasons. And I completely understand that. But this is my thing. Not throwing Coby White under the, you know, under the bus or whatnot. But Coby White has had some health issues, too.
10: Mm-hmm.
12: So, as a Hornets fan, can I expect Coby White? I know he's a good player. Am I expecting him to hold up for a whole full season? You know?
10: Yeah, so as a starter, too, instead of in that six-man role, yeah.
12: Yes. So, and it's just like, man, and he's like, you got to say, he's a highlight fan. He's a highlight fan. So, man, shout out to Melo, man.
10: Yeah, thanks for the call, Dimitri. Appreciate it. A lot of people just feeling, you know, disappointed. And you look at, you know, Kobe's history as a player in the NBA, the most games he's played is 78. He's played more than 70 twice since coming into the league in 2019, 2020. So there have been plenty of, I think it's a fair point from Dimitri there that he's not without his own concerns, too. So it's not necessarily that you're out of the woods, you know, and have the most durable point guard that's ever come through the NBA waiting in the wings. It will be interesting. Lieutenant Rich says, I'm reading Minnesota forums. Their fans are pissed about this trade from the 614. Did Jeff smoke before he making this trade? That's in the 11 o'clock hour. If the trade had happened in the 11 o'clock hour, maybe, possibly, but it's well known. You don't do any of that until the 11 o'clock hour. As people walk by wondering what in the world we're doing in here. Richie, with adding Nas now, do we all agree Miles is gone? Well, that clip from Windhorse at the very end of the draft talking about how their priorities have shifted from LaMelo and Bridges to this new core. I certainly think Bridges is one of the guys. If that report's true, you know, what Wendy said, he's one of the guys that would have trade value. You could certainly package him with some other things to try to make this LaMelo trade the move before the move and prove that maybe that's not just copium for us. Let's go to the WFNZ guest line. Bring in WBT Hall of Famer, sports director. I don't have time for the entire intro. Jim Zoke. Jim, how are you doing this morning, brother?
13: Oh, man. What a time to be alive, Colin. So,
10: exactly what you and I thought we were going to be talking about today.
13: Yeah, I thought we'd be wrapping up the second round of the NBA draft, something really exciting like that. But, this is... To put a little Panther spin on it, it kind of reminds me of the Christian McCaffrey trade, where we just couldn't wait to trade our sometimes injured superstar for draft picks. And, they're superstars for a reason. They're hard to come by. There's not a lot of them out there. And I'm sure you guys have been talking about it, but just like I'm sure there's other things to come, obviously, in this offseason with free agency, with the cap space they now have. But as far as the return itself, just to take that one angle from it, it just doesn't add up. Nas is a nice player, a nice piece, and a needed component to this roster, but not in exchange for the face of the franchise, your star player.
10: No, and you mentioned CMC. I think that's a great callback in Charlotte's history. And you've been, here for a long time, as have I. This one even feels more different because that Panthers team was struggling. This yeah. Hornets team just had their best season, with LaMelo, with Brandon, and obviously with the rookie Khan that they've had since those guys have been here. And it felt like you had some real positive energy going into this offseason. And now it feels like, wait, are we starting over again here? So, we've been saying that the move before the move is a term that, we often use to cope with situations we don't like. But, man, Jim, it really feels like there's got to be another move coming.
13: Well, I just heard the tail end. I think you were reading a texter there. I do think I would be on high alert for some kind of a move with Miles Bridges, because now you have some duplicity as well at that power forward position. So I think that has been something that's been rumored to happen, and maybe this move kind of foretells that could very well happen at this point. But to your point, though, it does. You're right to talk about that Panther parallel. This feels more like the kind of trade you make when you're not winning, to create cap space, to bring in other players, as opposed to you just won 25 more games in the previous year. You won a play-in tournament game, almost made the playoffs this past year. You had a lot of power, good positive momentum going into this offseason. And, the concern is because LaMelo was such a unique player, just not only being a point guard, but there's a different energy, style of play. And certainly he had his things that were detracts from his play, like not always the best three-point shooter, like we saw in that last play-in game, not always the greatest defender. But overall, you kind of lived with some of the flaws, because you could play at a kind of this three-ring circus kind of level with the alley-oop passes and all the things he could do and kind of excuse the rest of it. That you don't one-for-one replace that style of play with, say, Kobe White or anybody else. So it's going to be a whole different structure to the way the offense is being run.
10: Yeah, and one of the questions that just keeps sticking with me is, why now? You waited until after this draft. Because to your point about this type of trade, it feels like this is the type of trade that typically signifies a fire sale, which I don't think is the case. But it's like, the Clippers are going to move off from Kawhi Leonard. There's probably going to be a bunch of other guys going as well. But that does not seem, that's not where this team was. So I guess I ask you, why now? Why do you think that it was they decided that this is the time is right?
13: I mean, the only thing I can think of as far as try to figure out why they are doing this now is you're heading into free agency and you've created cap space. So that part of it. To your point, though, why not a few days earlier heading into the draft, like you saw with Giannis and some other players, Julius Randle from Minnesota being moved in advance of the draft. So that part of it doesn't make sense. And also the fact that you have him securely under contract. You got three more years under contract. You do have the extension thing that was about to pop up, so you probably want to avoid that two-year player extension if you're trying to make a move with him. But I think probably the most likely thing is because you are headed into the free agency period here. clear the deck salary wise, get some things in place where you could be a bigger player in that kind of a move. But again, we have a Miles Bridges trade that could also be the bigger part of what they're doing and trying to create room for that to happen next.
10: Yeah, it feels like there's a chance for in short order for Jeff to kind of restore some of the trust that I feel like he's built, but that will require another move because Naz Reid, one outright first round pick and then three first round pick swaps potentially, which is multiple people are pointing out how many of those will actually we actually be able to cash in on, is not a lot for a guy that had been the fan favorite here, had been the star of the show here, and I think people had started to feel like he was turning the corner unless they just weren't comfortable with his ankle.
13: Right. And the one first round pick you get outright will be in 7 years and none of us may be around to see that. So
10: least of all Jeff Peterson. I mean, I don't mean that disrespectfully, but just like, hey, you're here for a short time, you know, you're for a good time, not a long time when it comes to being an NBA GM.
13: And all these players, I mean, we'll have like one player probably left in 7 years and you and I will be, you know, talking about this on the golf course somewhere, but it's like yeah, the pick swaps are like the most ridiculous thing because you don't know the record of what the teams will be, and you don't get additional picks. You're just moving slightly on the chessboard a little bit. And I understand the value. People like to collect, teams like to collect the second round picks for their trade value. But again, these are not things you do when you have a superstar player. A superstar player should be traded for two stars or another superstar as part of the deal. It's just hard. Again, I know there's other components, there's other things that will happen, other dominoes will fall, but to take this trade as its own, it's just not enough of a return and a little punch in the gut as far as just like the momentum we talked about and the excitement of the team. And again, there are things about LaMelo's games that were frustrating and the injuries, but you can't forecast injuries. And the guy did play 72 games this past year. This could be like the new LaMelo. He's the new guy that plays 70 games every year for the next 5 years. He's still very young. So you can't forecast injuries. So to me, it's like, again, unless you have some lingering injury that is something that looks like it's going to happen as far as, you know, being devastating, you know, ankle injuries can be 4 weeks and they're frustrating, but nothing like season long or anything to that sort that he was dealing with.
10: Yeah. Jim Zocchi, WBT sports director, joining us now on the WFNZ guest line. So what'd you think of the first round picks?
13: That seems like 3 years ago now, doesn't it?
10: You know, what we thought was going to be the lead topic of today. So, you know, Hannes Steinbach, Christian Anderson Jr., your thoughts on the Jeff Peterson selections at 14 and 18.
13: Yeah, no pressure, Christian Anderson. Get in there. I need you to speed up your timeline and your growth. But I like the concept of the kind of players they brought in. And it's interesting now, too, because, you know, you talk about bringing in Naz Reid. That's really the kind of big man they needed. So actually, as far as the kind of player, what he brings with him, stretch four abilities and so forth at that position is not what they've had before with the other guys that are at that position. So I do like what he brings with that. But to take Steinbach, again, this is going to be a little bit of a duplication where his shooting range is going to be probably, you know, 5 to 8 feet out. But he brings you what you needed, which was some more help on the glass rebounding-wise. So I like the concept of bringing him as rotational there. And Christian Anderson, again, I think you always need another guy that could be now, especially with LaMelo gone, in that guard rotation who can score the ball, shoot it pretty well from the outside. We'll see what kind of a defender he is. I think that's probably the knock on him. So we'll see. Again, I don't expect a ton of minutes initially for these guys. These are depth pieces as they should be, and it's great that they're a franchise that's at that place where they're drafting guys in the first round and they don't need to have immediate big impact on the games themselves. But yeah, again, the potential is there for both of those guys to be solid players. And again, getting back to the bigger point of this is Brandon Miller's team now. This is Con Knipple's team now. We'll see if Miles Bridges somehow is still here. He'd be a big part of it. But if not, you know, they've turned the corner now as far as, you know, really identifying which direction the core of this team is going to be.
10: Jim Zocchi joins us most Wednesdays, but today on a Thursday. Appreciate your time, Jim, as always. We will continue to try and figure out exactly Why now?
13: God bless us, Colin. Yeah, we'll see where it goes by next Wednesday. We'll see if there's more coming.
10: There you go. I suspect that there will be more coming. Jim Zocchi, thank you so much for your time. WBT Sports Director and Hall of Famer. When we come back, we get right to your guys' phone calls and text messages trying to figure out, make heads or tails of the LaMelo Ball to the Minnesota Timberwolves trade that just happened this morning.
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2: 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Like, somebody tried to bring up Brunson. Well, how big's Brunson? Brunson's strong, dude. That's a strong little dude, man. Is Christian Harrison, like, he's going to have to hit the weight room. The fellas are apparently sleeping in the weight room, which is awesome. He's going to have to go join them.
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10: Call 1-

0: Really appreciate Jim Zocchi from WBT Sports Director joining us to talk about this LaMelo Ball trade. People, Troppy, trying to hypothesize about what the next move could be. The Voice, it's time to go after Jaylen Brown. We are set up. Vortex bottle. Unbelievable. Bring Steph home. And one that I did not anticipate. Not saying I want him. But do you think Kyrie Irving would be available?
1: God, no. No. What are we doing?
0: Another text I got in from longtime friend Don. One of the good guys, used to work here at WFNZ many, many moons ago, and said, guys, what this trade tells you is that LaMelo's value is across the league is a little lower than we expected here in Charlotte.
1: I guess, yeah.
0: To be fair, there was multiple teams. So yeah. there was the Bucks, the Timberwolves, and Toronto Raptors were the three teams linked by either Jake Fisher, Mark Stein, and or Shams Charania last night. So to me, it feels like Jeff Peterson had fielded multiple offers. I don't think he just chose to take the most confounding offer for us. I think we may have to recognize that the view of LaMelo and maybe specifically about that ankle are different than we had here in Charlotte and certainly had here in Charlotte over the second half of the last season. Jack says trade Miles and three first-rouners for Bol Bol and a 2042 second. Well, if that's the next move, Jex, then I think we're going to have a word with the organization collectively, if that's what it is. The bagel guy, we have to believe that this trade has to be the beginnings of something bigger, either an all-in push for Brown or going back to Sabonis. I don't think the Sabonis thing fits anymore.
1: No.
0: You got your answer. Like Naz, you know, unfortunately right now we're focused on the outgoing pieces. Naz Reid is a six man. He's a piece that we would have liked to have added in any other way, I think, than giving up LaMelo Ball.
1: Yeah, I mean, if you do a Miles for Naz Reid, maybe I'm a little bit more open to that, but this is just, it's horrible.
0: Naz is younger and more cost-controlled going forward. Just point that out. Let's go back to the phone, Shroppy, real quick. Let's see here. Oh, Shroppy's got the phones going there. You guys are burning it down over there. TFB, only two teams in all of professional sports leagues have a longer playoff win drought, the Dolphins and Reds, than the Hornets. Now they trade the face of their team for a bag of chips. 704, does this trade lock up Coby White as our point guard? Yes, I think I will be very surprised if Coby White is not back with this team going forward, particularly after the departure of LaMelo Ball. Let's go back to the phone. Shroppy, who's up next?
1: We got Pete, who's been waiting for a long time, so thank you, Pete, for holding.
0: Appreciate you waiting, Pete. What's going on this morning?
2: Oh, gut punch. This is a gut punch right here. But I know I like to go to a different angle on this. See, here's my deal on this. I think it has a lot to do with the coach. The coach and Melo did not have a great relationship. And I just think that they just – did not want to deal with Melo's shenanigans anymore. And it just really kills the vibe of the city. I mean, I'm all pumped up for the Panthers. I'm pumped up for the Hornets this year. And, man, they pull a stunt like this and pull the rug out from under us. I mean, sometimes you got to look at the fans' perspective on this. I'm saying 90% of the fans, we're hurting right now. Because it's a nightmare scenario for this to happen when we're taking our superstar, a unicorn, somebody that has a game like nobody else's, and they take him from us for no reason, just because he's not that guy that's a perfect, I wouldn't say citizen, because I think he's a great kid. He's just a different kid, a kid that, you know, acts different, not like everybody else acts. And that's what's so discouraging, that if somebody can be their self, Then what's the point?

0: That's just who he is. That's who Melo is. I don't think Peterson liked him, and I know the coach didn't like him. There's no way that he liked Melo. He always had an issue with Melo. If you ever watched him, and he even benched him, Walker, a couple times in the games, which is just
1: against Minnesota.
0: It blew my mind. Yeah, and now we got him. And now what's going on is we got a GM that's making Nico Collins moves. We just got rid of our player, and it just kills the vibe of our city. I mean, literally, it just sucked the wind out of us. Do you feel that, or
1: yes?
0: Or is it just
1: I was up late last night sitting there doing the refresh on Twitter, going, "Oh my gosh, how did we end up here all of a sudden?" Just because there was too much smoke, there's too much specifics where it felt like this was going to happen. I didn't know that it would happen, you know, moments before we came on the air. But I had the bad feeling that this is the path we were headed down once they made that report.
0: Yes. Oh yeah, yeah. Last night, me and my kids, we barely slept last night because it was just like once there's smoke, there's fire, and then they pull this, and then going in another angle. I mean, we're basically getting not much for him, and then I don't even know if he'll pass his physical first off. But once you start saying you're going to trade a player like that, this kid, he's only 24 years old. Why? I mean, he's probably thinking, well, I don't want to play here if they don't want me here, and that's what I felt with this coach anyway. I felt this coach didn't want to play Melo some minutes that he should have actually been in the game these last few years. And it's worked out for us because it's been so exciting to see a team that's so young and do so good. And now we've already broke up our head of our snake, and now we've got to start over, it looks like, again. And we got to pick, 2033? Mm-hmm. I mean, come on, none of these players will even be on our team, but maybe one at the end of the day.
1: Thanks for the call, Pete. Appreciate it, man. A lot of the passion to hear from you is what I'm getting on my personal phone. A lot of people blowing it up. And obviously, the object, Shroppy, is to win games. But you cannot deny that LaMelo Ball being on the basketball court was more entertaining than without him. We watched minutes with Melo, without LaMelo, for the last several years. And it has been a whole lot better. And more enjoyable to watch, more fun, more creative. One of those, like an Ellie De La Cruz for me, the guys that you watch and go, I've watched this guy a bunch of times and I still tune in and he does something new, does something unique, does something fun. And that part of it, I think in the business realm can get lost. There's no doubt that right now this team is less entertaining than they were with LML.
2: How do you think EC's feeling today, man? You think Eric Collins is hurting just like the fans?
1: Quite possibly. I think everybody felt we had a core. You know, if we had the core four not that long ago, how is this core three not stronger than the core four?
2: It feels like a regression. It definitely does.
1: Let's check in on the phones one more time, Shrop. Who's up next?
2: Yeah, next up we got Kevin, who's been waiting. Thank you, Kevin.
3: Yes. I'm 54 years old, and I've been with the Hornets since the beginning. I'm baffled. I think, like the previous caller, I think they moved him because they've moved in a different direction even last year's draft, and they want to go with people that they have more character. But the way that he plays, we were even told after they had the best second half of the season in the NBA team that LaMelo would help bring superstars to Charlotte. But then you trade him for absolutely nothing. I don't think his value was down. I think we would, as they were saying, aggressively pursuing a trade, that we were willing to take anything to get rid of. And that's what it seemed like happened. I thought we had a great draft. When we played the bigger teams like Orlando and Detroit, we brought in Hans Brugsch to be able to pair with some of the bigger guys on our team. I think we... When Kobe was out last year, do you remember when he was out for a couple of games, we struggled? Yes.
1: Mm-hmm.
3: We struggled when he was out. So we got another guard this year in the draft. So now you're going to get rid of LaMelo. We're still in that same position where we don't have depth in the point guard position. And why get rid of him when you could have brought in another superstar or two star players? I'm baffled.
1: Thank you so much for the call. I appreciate it. And it does feel like when they're fielding multiple offers, when Shams is putting a timeline on it, that maybe they internally had decided, we're going to do this move. We are going to make this move. And maybe they thought they would do it pre-draft or hope to do it pre-draft so that they could, and then, you know, nobody bit. But it does feel like this wasn't them just sitting, you know, on the golf course getting a phone call and going, oh, you know, maybe we will consider that. This feels like they were, you know, again, to use that term, aggressively pursuing a trade. And when you've got multiple teams, I don't think it was just one team calling you up. It certainly feels like they had... It put it out there that they might be open for business. And even the report coming out at the end of the draft, you know, did that come from this side saying, hey, just want to make sure nobody else wants to get in on this last chance because we are actively engaged in these trade talks. It certainly feels like Jeff Peterson and company decided to move. I really hope we don't have to end up giving an apology to Kendrick Perkins. Remember that? Remember we made fun of Kendrick Perkins? For the, you know, the interaction between LaMelo and Charles. And like, oh, listen to this. This team's playing so well. Kendrick Perkins is a knucklehead. And now here we are. And I'm going, do we owe Kendrick an apology too?
2: Hopefully not.
1: Hopefully not. But it certainly seemed like they were, I won't say bent on moving him, but they certainly, it was their preference to move on. And now this organization... You know, the honeymoon period is officially over at this point in time. Yes, you have got to go win now.
2: Yeah.
1: Go win. Go show us that you know better than us, because there's a lot of us out here that are really confused about why now. We'll continue to try to answer that question when we come back. Hour two, Charlotte Sports Today. We'll try to find some silver linings as well. More from you guys on the text line and the phone line. Charlotte discussing why now.
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14: Steven.
15: Who said that?
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0: Welcome back in Charlotte Sports Today. Trying to figure out why now make heads or tails of the departure of LaMelo Ball one more time in case you've not heard it. LaMelo Ball, Josh Green headed to the Minnesota Timberwolves in exchange for Naz Reid, a 2033 unprotected first round pick, 3 second round picks in 29, 32, and 33, and first round pick swaps in 28, 29, and 30, which are nothing burgers unless, of course, the Timberwolves finish lower in the standings with Anthony Edwards and LaMelo Ball than do the Hornets. Joining us now, coming from a Hornets event, our very own Will Pelagic. Not only do you travel to Europe, you also travel to cover events for us. Sure. How are you doing this morning, Will?
1: This is the Mondayest Thursday that ever Thursday for yours truly. So come back from Italy and this happens.
0: Yeah,
1: to be with you.
0: Thought we might have a what if show today. Hey, how do we feel about this? Is there anything that can make you happy? And instead, 9:30 this morning, we find out deal is done. Your initial reaction to what the Hornets got back for LaMelo Ball.
1: So just to give you an idea of where my day has been, I was supposed to go to this event anyway, this Nourish Up event, and the trade, the Shams deal literally appears in my lap as I'm pulling in the parking lot, and I see get out of the car Rick Schnall, Gabe Plotkin, and Mike Rastaldi with Hornets PR. And I'm sitting there and thinking, why would this report come out right now with those guys sitting in a car? And when talking to all these guys over the course of literally the last hour, either they're all really great actors or this is something that's been going on for a while.
0: Yeah.
1: And I think that's the thing that is the biggest part of this, is that this was a demonstrated, I don't want to say reaction to what happened in the play-in game, but I think there's obviously a sense of they needed to make some sort of move to transform this roster, and maybe they felt like they had hit their ceiling. And we all kind of thought that there was something to come that would enrich this core, that would enrich the core that had LaMelo, Brandon, and Khan as a part of it. They obviously feel like LaMelo is not part of that core anymore. It obviously puts a very big premium on re-signing Kobe White, and it puts a premium on what comes next, because as Bobby Marks put out, they created a $40 million trade exception that they have to use in the next calendar year, otherwise it disappears. That tells me that there's something else afoot, whether that's another superstar coming in, whether that's the treasure trove of draft picks from Jeff Peterson finally coming home to roost.
2: We're coping.
1: But something that I said yesterday on Mac and Bone, I think rings a little bit prophetic here. I said we can't judge the Jeff Peterson era until he makes a big move. Now, I didn't know a big move was coming 25 hours later, but that's kind of my reaction. As far as the move in a vacuum, I don't know how it makes sense until I figure out what else is coming after it. But, you know, in a vacuum itself, I don't know if the Hornets got back fair value, but it also tells me maybe that we were never going to get back fair value for LaMelo Ball, because maybe LaMelo's value to the Hornets is greater than what his value is to other franchises in the NBA.
0: I certainly hope it's not just Charlotte Cope with all of us believing it's the move before the move. There's a ton of people on the text line pointing towards Jalen Brown as a guy that they'd like to see come here to Charlotte.
1: And there's been more than enough chatter with that, too.
0: And it feels like it needs to be a move of that caliber to make some pitchforks and torches get extinguished.
1: Well, you've gotten rid of a super. Look, there are a lot of people who are trying to downgrade LaMelo, and you know, I saw some people on the text line and even on my own personal Twitter saying, oh, you know, he's immature, he's never been healthy, this and that. Regardless,
0: problem is, it feels like the team agrees with him. That's the thing.
1: Regardless, he is a superstar. He's attention driving and magnetic and great superstar on this franchise. And I've always said that the Hornets, just, you mentioned it earlier when I was hearing you on the way here, that from an entertainment aspect, the Hornets became a lot less entertaining today. And whether or not you want to believe that's something that's a mission over there, there's a reason it's called Hornets Sports and Entertainment. They do want to bring people in the building to watch their team, and less people will come to watch them play if LaMelo Ball is not on their team and you don't fully replenish that entertainment value on the floor. It's just simple. So whether or not you feel like LaMelo is dog poop, or if you think he's not good or is never going to be healthy enough to be A1 guy in the NBA, he's still somebody who put butts in seats and was part of the number one efficiency offense in the NBA last year.
0: And the thing is, we can push back on the people that are saying these things about LaMelo, but I, like you, think this was a deal that was been in discussion for a while before this draft.
1: No, this is something that's been in the works. I can 100% tell you that.
0: My point is, given the return, given that none of us think that it is a fair return for LaMelo, again with the ankle concerns being a possible limiting factor there, that they ultimately agree with, you know, there's a reason that this team has been trying. And I think we have to be clear about that, that this team has been trying to move on from
1: him. Think about the report that took place at the beginning of last season. And we all thought that was coming from the Melo's camp. And again, maybe it was, maybe it wasn't. But it did kind of seem like there had been more than enough people comfortable sitting there and saying, you know, this year was mostly about, and even think about the way that they massaged LaMelo's minutes too. Like, they made it by hook or by crook to get him to the end of the season, and to the point where they had him coming off the bench at one point. Like, they were determined and emboldened to prove that they can get LaMelo through, again, not 82 games, but 72 games was the most he'd played since his All-Star season. So I think that this was all a long con, I don't want to say long con, but a long play by this organization to say, look, get him to a level of sustainability, get him to a point where he is once again a desirable asset. Is he as desirable an asset as we all probably thought he was? By the reflection of this trade, he isn't. But they at least got his Q rating, or whatever you want to call it, back up to a point where he at least drew a level of interest from multiple franchises. Did you get the kind of haul you would have gotten from him if you had said trade him after the All-Star season? No, 100% not. And a lot has transpired between then and now to dictate to you that maybe he's not the answer for a team as the best player on your team to get to a title. But it doesn't necessarily underscore the impact that his departure means on this team, and also doesn't underscore the impact that the next move has to be on the trust level of this franchise's fans on Jeff Peterson and the current regime.
0: All right, Willie, appreciate you jumping in with us. Shroppy, let's head back to the phones, hear from some people. Who we got next?
2: Next up, we have Jamal on the phone line. Jamal, what's up, man?
0: Jamal, how we doing?
3: I'm not doing very well, man. I may call every show on WFNZ today because I just need somebody to talk to. So just bear with me.
0: Hey,
3: so,
0: man, this is a two-hour therapy session for me that's just unpaid. You know what I'm saying?
3: Hey, man, we're in this thing together, man. So, first things first, man. Let me. I want to just kind of ask you if you remember this. Remember when the Lakers traded for Paul Gasol and they threw in some first-round picks? You think the Lakers gave a rat's ass about those first-round picks?
0: No.
3: Remember what the New York Knicks said about their first round picks they gave up for Bridges, and they obviously the outcome came. I mean, it resulted in a championship. So you think they cared about those picks?
0: Yeah, when you're talking about stars, it becomes the Rams and Les Snead philosophy of bleep them picks.
3: Right. So that's what Minnesota's doing. They're saying we don't care about those picks. We're going to get the guy who we think is going to take us over the top. So for all of the immaturity, blah blah blah, and the inefficiency, whatever the critics say about LaMelo Ball, all the advanced metrics say we are a better basketball team when this guy is on the floor, and that's what I care about. And on top of that, I'm just sick of like bad franchises making better teams even that much better. But with all that being said, today is actually a good day, Colin. Today's a good day. I'm going to tell you why it's a good day for me personally. When you are in an abusive relationship, sometimes you're scared to leave the abusive relationship.
0: Oh,
3: today,
0: no.
3: I'm free. I'm done.
0: Oh, no.
3: I'm done. I can't take it anymore. I'm done. I sat through MKG at the number two pick. I sat through 7-59. I cannot take it anymore. I am free. Today is a good day. Y'all have a good one, man.
0: Thanks for the call, Jamal.
1: The other part of this, Colin, is that how much does this move make sense necessarily for the Minnesota Timberwolves? Because they just...
0: I'm not worried about them.
1: I believe
0: it could be a bad move for them, too.
1: What I'm saying is I don't think this is like Pau Gasol and the Lakers, in that I don't think that this automatically means that Minnesota is now some whale out contender. So that's the part of it that I'm sitting here and saying, you know, if you're worried that Minnesota is going to make the Hornets look bad, I'm not losing sleep over the Minnesota Timberwolves being good. But I'm also losing more sleep over the fact that I don't know what the Hornets are going to look like 7 days from now.
0: Yeah, I can. And multiple people have made the point from a Minnesota standpoint, like, okay, he goes and plays 40 games next season and is injured. Everyone's going to feel a whole lot better about this move. I don't think it is a slam dunk, no pun intended, for Minnesota that it gets them to a championship or anything like that. But I will tell you that LaMelo Ball and Anthony Edwards would be pretty doggone entertaining. Jamal, real quick, Jamal, plastic spoon, go get you a pint of Ben and Jerry's. I suggest nothing but the. And just, you know, sit in the car and listen to the station and feel better about things.
1: Does anything short of LaMelo Ball hoisting a Larry O'Brien trophy, anything short of that make you feel like the Hornets are okay in this scenario?
0: No, because Not right now. I do think there could be the move before the move, but again, I think that that's oftentimes been copium. But with everything they've got accumulated and where this roster is, if they build, air quotes, build off of last season with a lesser roster because they decided to make this move now, and I have to ask the question because you mentioned Schnall and Plotkin. I've been making fun of Cody Campbell down there in Texas. Did the new owner just rear its ugly head for the first time with the Charlotte Hornets? And because it feels like every new owner has to make some kind of mistake early on, and it takes different forms. I'm wondering, is this the new owner mistake from Schlotkin?
1: And just to be clear, they did not comment on it while we were over there for this event. That was
0: actually a really cool deal. The NBA is an absolute mess this time of year when it comes to everything.
1: Because
0: it's not going to be finalized, so we can't
1: do it until July the 6th. And they hid behind the
0: Here's
1: NBA
0: your
1: rules.
0: Eight hats.
1: You could have very much said something to the effect. And there were a couple of workaround questions to try to get there, and there were the step forward platitudes and those kind of things. Put simply, this doesn't look like it's anything that's, quote, shocking to them. Just by looking at body language, I shook Rick Schnall's hand this morning. I said, what have the last 48 hours been like for you? He said, busy. And I'm like, okay. So it tells me that this has been something that's been in the works.
0: Yeah, I do feel the further we get away from this, looking back at the verbiage and everything that came out, this feels like it has been in the works, and they had decided that it was time. Let's go back to the phones. Shroppy, who's up next for us?
2: Up next, we have Tyson on a Thursday. What's up, man?
4: Man, I'm disappointed here today. I'm really disappointed in this Charlotte franchise, man. But it just makes me go back to think, man. We traded Kobe Bryant. Man, we traded SGA. We drafted Bradley. We didn't draft Bradley Beal. Instead, we drafted MKG.
0: Didn't draft Donovan Mitchell.
4: instead of Devin Booker, we drafted Frank Kaminsky. Man, today we're a bad franchise that keeps making bad decisions. And I still don't know why we fired Borrego. Today we traded an all-star for a skinny, power forward six man that's not going to even start on our team. I don't get it. It's just a bad franchise that's making bad decisions, man. People might not have liked LaMelo, but he was our all-star. You know, we never gave Kemba help. We gave him Lance Stephenson and Jeremy Lin. I don't know. I'm disappointed in this franchise today, guys. That's all I got.
0: I appreciate it. Thanks for the call. I will have to stand up for Naz Reid here. He is not skinny. At 264 pounds.
1: No, he's beefy.
0: A beefy fella. And I do think if you're looking for a silver line today, I'm looking at this front court and feeling like this front court is what we'd hoped it would be. But of course,
1: this is the problem, is that Naz Reid being acquired in a vacuum is a good thing for the Hornets.
0: Right.
1: And is a reflection and a reaction to what happened against Orlando in the play-in game. I mean, let's not divorce ourselves from the fact that the Hornets got punked in that game against the Orlando Magic, largely because they couldn't rebound, they couldn't defend, and they couldn't stand up to the physicality that Orlando brought them in that singular standalone playoff game. Now, we can argue whether or not the merits of losing LaMelo to gain that is proper or not. And I think irrespective of needing another move to justify it, I think is definitely part of that. But make no mistake about it, the Hornets front court gets a big, big boost with Naz Reid being a part of it. That's not the part that makes me angry.
0: Right.
1: The part of it that makes me angry is that we took a superstar away from a franchise without replenishing one.
0: The other thing is with the front court now is you think about the pairings that you can have. You can go big. You can go, you know, stretch more. You
1: especially
0: know,
1: with Steinbach involved now too.
0: Right. Yeah. Between Moose and Steinbach. Hey, we're gonna go. We're gonna crash the boards. Hey, we need some more shooting.
1: And next to that guy, he has got a hand that is the size of your face.
0: Well, the last time we did that was Noah Vonleh. So let's not do that.
1: I know, but I'm just saying he's a big dude.
0: I think you know, watching because I thought we'd be talking a lot more Hannes Steinbach today than we obviously have been. Rich man's PJ Hall vibes.
1: Yeah, I know there was some people who were talking about that. I hope that's not what he is.
0: No, I like that. I mean, it is a positive.
1: I'm hoping it's better than that.
0: It's a rich man. It's not poor rich. Man's. Yes. It's rich man's. I think he's got more ability in the open court. I think he can handle. I think he would be able to run the break. Yeah, he's bigger. He's going to be a similar type rebounder, similar type nuisance strength down there. I'm trying to be positive because I thought we all liked PJ Hall.
1: I hope that the step out game is better with him than it is with PJ Hall.
0: That's what makes him a rich man's version.
1: I understand.
0: Or one of the things, I should say. Trying to figure out, make heads or tails of the Hornets' move to trade LaMelo Ball to the Minnesota Timberwolves. Willie P., appreciate you stopping by for a few moments. We'll take a break, come back, get more of your phone calls, more of your texts next on Charlotte Sports Today.
5: What's up, Charlotte? Doug Maurer here, and it's time for the Charlotte Knights Minute. Last night, the Knights dominated the Rochester Red Wings and won by a final score of 10-2 to even up the series at one game apiece. Drew Baker led the way offensively with a 3-for-4 performance that included a 3-run homer and 5 RBI. On the mound, it was Mason Adams with 5 shutout innings, with the bullpen effectively covering the final 4 frames. Of course, the Knights are home all week long, and make sure you target Truist Field this Friday night. Chicago White Sox star pitcher, the 6'11" lefty Noah Schultz, will take the mound for the Knights in a rare rehab appearance. Also on Friday, the first 1,000 fans in attendance will receive a free Carolina Sweet Tees t-shirt, and to top it off, an iconic post-game fireworks show right here at
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19: We can't, unfortunately, based on NBA rules, we can't discuss the trade, so we can't comment on that.
0: None to see here.
2: Nourish up, guys. Nourish up.
0: We talk about it. We make it harder on ourselves a lot of the time. We do it to ourselves. The NBA, for years, just the draft in general, the confusion with the hats, the picks going all over the place. Like, this is supposed to be a time of the year to celebrate your league, and you guys can't even talk about it or can't even let us know where guys are actually going. Of course, we've got bigger fish to fry today. A lot of people on the text line. Some people are, guys, just be patient. You're not seeing the big picture, but that goes back to, is this a move before the move, or is that just copium? Because there have been plenty of times when we've been here saying, I think this might be the move before the move, and then you flash forward and go, okay, that was the move. Now, that being said, I can't imagine this is the only move this offseason, Shrop. There's got to be there's got to be something else in the works. A lot of people, I would say the number one answer on the text line coming in, the most consistent name being mentioned, Jaylen Brown.
2: Yeah. Which I think, if you're able to turn all this around and you get Jaylen Brown, I think a lot of people are more comfortable with it, right? I know you'll still probably lose some fans. Like, you probably have a lot of young fans of LaMelo Ball that are now buying Timberwolves jerseys and ditching
0: I'm not telling my youngster. Someone else is going to have to break the news to him.
2: But I think if you do bring in a Jaylen Brown, I think you can see this team getting back on track to the expectations you had before this trade's made. So there is that potential light at the end of the tunnel. Now it is a potential light at the end of the tunnel. And Jeff Peterson's got the picks to, I think, make something like that happen. But, yeah, so that's a possibility that I think I would like. You know, I think a lot of fans could get behind. And yeah, but, I mean, first, you still got to sign Coby White. Still got to check that box. And I know there's a lot of people on the text line that are concerned that, think about the leverage that Coby White has now. Not only did you have Jeff Peterson saying that he's a priority and he knows it, now he is, I don't know how you get to be a higher priority than what he is. And Coby White and his team are going to know that, and now they're going to be able to milk every single penny out of this franchise that they want.
0: I certainly hope that's not the way this plays out. It certainly could be, but I'm not going to be, I would not be held hostage by Coby White. I'd have to, if you can't make this deal and then immediately, you know, go, all right, cool, we got the trade done, walk into the next room and immediately get held hostage. And again, this is not, we've had trust in Jeff Peterson. Think he has done a very good job, still confident in him, but needing to see the way, needing to see around the corner that right now we can't see on the outside.
2: Mama Shrop locked in today. She got another fantastic text, and I think a lot of people share this too, is that she says, really a shame because the team seemed like it was coming together as a team, not just a bunch of individual players. Ball seemed to want to play with these guys. And that's the thing. I mean, those guys, it seemed like it was a brotherhood in that locker room.
0: Mm-hmm.
2: And I mentioned the chemistry yesterday is a reason why I didn't want to trade Miles Bridges. I think the chemistry is a very important part of the success this team had last year. How does the locker room feel about this trade, man?
0: Well, and what credit did I give them all season long as being an enjoyable basketball team to watch because they felt more like a traditional college team that we had seen over years where you've watching guys grow from freshman to junior to upperclassmen and coming together and becoming a team and playing for each other. And then we get through that season. It's like, man, that season was a lot of fun. Oh, by the way, it is a business. It is a business, and it feels like they decided to make a decision. I'm not ruling out that this is the new owner mistake from the Hornets' new leadership. Let's check in on the text line real quick. Herman Photography, all we have to do is win to be entertaining. Herman, you're not wrong.
2: Yeah.
0: we've also struggled to win.
2: Yeah. Yes, we have.
0: So, and right now, as much as I like Nasri, and I do want to keep saying that, there have been plenty of days on this text line where there have been multiple of us talking about Nasri would be a perfect type of acquisition for this team. You just didn't think it was going to involve LaMelo Ball to get done. Prophetic Jay, would you trade LaMelo right now for Stephon Castle? If the answer is a yes, then this move is going to happen sooner than later just based on play alone. They don't consider him a leader and too injury prone for another long-term contract. If they add another star via the trade exception and add Kobe back, then I'm good. And I think a lot of people, Prophetic Jay, probably, you know, feel that way. And I'm a big Stephon Castle fan.
2: Oh, yeah.
0: If you were listening during the playoffs, you know that I was in the bag for him. I do think that there are moves out there. And Jaylen Brown being the number one that's been mentioned, I will say that Kyrie Irving has been mentioned multiple times.
2: Please no. Yeah, let's trade a injury-prone player in LaMelo Ball. And, you know, let's bring in the guy that's coming off a year that he missed because of an ACL injury. That's fantastic.
0: I mean, you want to talk about an entertaining ball handler, though.
2: Yeah.
0: He does,
2: you know what?
0: Pretty doggone good, too.
2: Let's get Kyrie and AD here. let's get that rolling. That'd be a great matchup.
0: Finally, we get AD. The other thing that scared me last night about this potential trade, I mentioned that if it was Gobert or Poeltl or, you know, we're trying to get talked into Grady Dick or something like that, that I was not going to be keen on it. But it's like, okay, well, they're not going to move Scott. Anyways, it doesn't matter. It didn't happen. That was the show we thought we might be doing today.
2: Yeah.
0: But I look into Milwaukee going, if Miles Turner finally comes to the Dang Hornets after a decade, and all we had to give up.
2: Was LaMelo.
0: A couple quick texts before we get back to the phones. Wolfcack, so bleeping confused. Mozzarella stick, we got fleeced. Myron Goodman, anyone who ever believes Ball is the guy that brings you a title has zero clue about basketball. Part of a group, but not the guy. That's the thing about it, that we were trying to reduce the workload off of him. As Rough Rugged Rachel pointed out, we just figured out how to medically manage him, had success, and said, bleep it. This is terrible, coming in from Rough Rugged Rachel. And I think that's the thing. It felt like as fans, we finally got rewarded for being patient, for waiting, and finally seeing this team come together, and we have enthusiasm. And as we said at the time, not just excited about this season, about what the postseason could hold, but the offseason and what the future holds. And now, before we even get to free agency, this is a big time change, and it feels like there has got to be something else in the works for Jeff Peterson. And I think if it's the caliber that I think it could be or should be in this situation, I think a lot of people will go, okay, I can see the vision now. Even if I don't 100% agree with it, I can at least see the vision. If not, boy, it's going to be rough.
2: It sure will. And also, you know, 5-for-12 bringing up a good point, too, saying just putting a lot of faith in Brandon Miller coming off that shoulder injury. Mm-hmm. And also in Khan, to where the last month of the season looked pretty average. You know what I mean? I think that is him breaking down and wearing down from a long season where he really had no break, had no all-star break.
0: You're right.
2: You can put
0: I don't worry about that piece of it.
2: Yeah, but I think for fans that's a
0: but if you're using the end of the season, if the ownership and the leadership of this team is using the end of the season as a negative eval on LaMelo, then I think all of your points are fair. As wait a minute, this was not just a LaMelo situation. And you know, again, as Willie P, we were talking a couple minutes ago, I don't think this is, you know, necessarily guarantees Minnesota a title by any means. Certainly not with OKC and San Antonio over there.
2: God, they're gonna be a fun watch though, man.
0: They will be a fun watch. But the return less than we would have liked, and as has been mentioned, you know, with them being involved with multiple teams, really makes you wonder what the evaluation and the value of LaMelo was across the league. I don't think they just chose to take the third worst deal, out of the three. So if this is what the offer that you accepted for LaMelo looks like, what were the other offers?
2: That's a good point.
0: Let's go back to the phone, Shroppy.
2: All right, up next we have William, who's been waiting a long time. What's up, William?
17: Ugh. That's how I feel.
0: Yes, sir.
17: That is how I feel. It's just flat out ugh. I mean, I feel like we've fallen so far from... You remember that national game against the San Antonio Spurs right here in Charlotte?
0: And
17: we beat
0: them
17: in the spring.
0: I mean,
17: that was unbelievable. But I think you have to take a step back and look at the picture of, look what just happened in Raleigh just a week or so ago. Look at the Stanley Cup winners. And I think it's just burning the fire out of the Panthers' brass, the Hornets' brass, and they're thinking, how can we build a culture? And that's what the Panthers are trying to do. And that's darn well sure is what the Hornets are trying to do, is how can we build a culture and get behind the guys that are going to lead us to a title? That's what it comes down to. And I have a – I mean, I really believe, as much as I love it, you know, I get sad because my son's at camp, and I'm going to have to tell him the only Hornets jersey he has is a ball jersey.
0: Yep.
17: It's frustrating because I believe that, you know, I just think that, you know, how is it that you can ask LaMelo last year, like, who do you think we should draft? I mean, I feel like they had that relationship with him and they got Khan. And now we're in a place where it's like, okay, well, let's just, we're done with him now. And I think Will Pelagic said, listen, I understand about LaMelo putting butts in seats, right? I get that. But, you know, even before Khan Knipple got here, I don't think the line wrapped around all the way to Matthews to go see LaMelo Ball play. So I do believe that winning definitely will cure everything. I think the door is wide open for Kobe to get signed and be a leader. I mean, it's almost like the Brunson situation, you know? Like, he goes to Dallas, he comes home, he's a local guy, he's playing for the Knicks now. Kobe played in Chicago for a few years. Now you're back in North Carolina. The door, we're giving you the keys to the car. Take it and run with it. You know, but some of these guys that have called in talking about the Hornets management, and hey, Kobe Bryant, God rest him, his soul, he was never going to play in Charlotte. Okay?
0: No, that deal was done ahead of time. I just didn't have time to argue it today. You're right. I just didn't have time to bring it up and talk about it today. Yeah.
17: But you know, I think ultimately, you know, I just don't think LaMelo is in their cards. I mean, and the press that he was getting from the lawsuit with the kid and his camouflage Hummer, I mean, it was just like, is this the guy that's going to take us to the promised land? And unfortunately, I just don't think it is. And so I think that's why we're having this youth movement of, we've got four rookies in here last year. We got Brandon Miller, and we just drafted Christian Anderson and Steinbach. And so I think it's just a new day. As much as I hate it, because I hate seeing a superstar go out the door, and man, I have lived it. Man, I was here in 88. I was here for Glenn Rice and Anthony Mason, and I saw Alonzo and those guys leave. But man, I really want to believe that I don't think they're done. I just don't. Please, to the heavens, I don't think they're done because they got draft picks. Tell me that those picks that they got from Minnesota, they could probably move some of those. I mean, is Sabonis still in the mix?
0: I don't think so. Not with the addition of Nas. I don't believe so, no.
17: Well.
0: But I agree with everything. I really do. And thanks for the call. I agree with so much about what you're saying there. I think part of the frustration, Shroppy, is this idea that this team is going to win a championship. Right, like that's the reason to cut this off right now. Like, can he get you to a championship? Well, he hasn't. Can he? I think that is I feel like that's almost a bit of a cop out type reason, because I don't think do Minnesota fans feel like LaMelo's bringing them a championship today?
2: Not from what we've seen online.
0: It doesn't sound like it. So I understand, and I don't disagree, and I don't want to be like, hey, you know, this is just entertainment first. But this feels like a TV series that we all decided we really liked, and then they canceled it. And then they're like, no, we're not going to cancel it, but we're going to bring back, you know, we're just not going to have the main character, you know, from the previous seasons. And it's like, I think a lot of us wanted to see this to its fruition, us knowing and assuming that there were going to be tough decisions at some point, you know, along the line with this young core about who's going to stay, who's going to go, assuming that you're probably going to get to that point. I just don't think mentally most Hornets fans were to that point. And now it feels like the first thing that you believed in a long time. And I don't just mean LaMelo. I just mean that, like, this young core. The first time you had some optimism, they, in the name of being smart, may have decided, well, we don't think we can win a championship with them, so let's go ahead and make the move now.
2: Yeah. We'll see how it plays out. Let's go back to the phones real quick. We got Charlotte-born GJ up next. How's it going, man?
0: GJ.
2: Going once.
0: GJ, you with us, brother?
2: Right,
0: put him back on hold.
20: Here we go.
0: Yeah. Woo. Just in time. Made it to the scorers table just in the nick of time.
20: Man, hope you guys are doing good. I'll try not to dump on you here. Pretty much feeling how everybody else is. So first of all, I don't really care about the move before the move thing because, the Hornets' obligation, Peterson and the team alike, obligation is to get as much compensation for their, for their star players they possibly can get. And that swap compensation was a complete bag of peanuts. So I'm very, very annoyed by that. I mean, you could have gotten more. You got $1 million, but you could have gotten two. And so you stole the words from my mouth, Colin. Peterson is on the clock today. I've liked him so far for the most part, but let's not forget, he nailed the Con Knipple pick, but two of his first-round draft picks, and McNeely and Tijon Salon, haven't returned anything. So, I mean, I'm not prepared to necessarily call them both busts. Certainly want to give McNeely a little bit more of a chance, but there's been no return on investment there, so that's still in question.
1: Mm-hmm.
20: I do like the Hans pick a lot, but I have real issues with the Anderson pick, and I know I'm in the minority there. It's not because of his talent. It is his size. Now you have a 7-inch deficit at that position. You haven't re-signed Kobe White yet. That's still, TBD. And again, I know Anderson is talented. You guys know I was a big Carr fan, and he was sitting there 6'5", 43-inch vertical. He shot with the same efficiency in the Big 12 that Anderson did. But, here we are today. I've had my issues with LaMelo from time to time, particularly with him driving over the young man's foot and then feeling like he's not taking accountability mm-hmm. for it. But I was only open to him being gone if you struck while there was a really, really hot iron. That ain't no damn hot iron right there. That is a lukewarm iron. You still got folds in the pants and everything like that. I mean, get as much if you had gotten us a bunch of first round draft picks, I feel a lot better today. But you let our star player walk out for essentially nothing. And I'm frustrated by it, man.
0: Yeah, I appreciate the call, GJ. And you're exactly right. The return is a big part of the issue that the fans are having as well. One thing I do want to mention about the Kobe stuff and the idea of culture, because you talked about this team coming together, having that camaraderie, that esprit de corps, and now you brought in Kobe White. Everybody said all the right things, and as I mentioned, you ask LaMelo about Con. It feels like, hey, we're all in this together, and now it's like, wait a minute, you brought in Kobe, and the first opportunity for not great return, you sent LaMelo packing. So now how is every other guy on this roster supposed to interpret when you bring someone else in? Oh, maybe I'm next. To me, as good as the culture was, this is something that can cause some real issues.
2: Yeah. That's the thing, is that we all thought that Kobe could be LaMelo Ball insurance. We didn't think he'd be a LaMelo Ball replacement.
0: Yeah.
2: And I think that's where it's pretty concerning.
0: And now you look back and you go, remember how positive they were about Kobe? They're like, oh, we're so excited. We got Bird Rice. We're here for...
2: How long has this been their plan? How long has this been their plan?
0: I don't know. I don't know that we'll ever know. Let's go back to the phone, Trappy. Who we got?
2: Up next, we have Freddie Ray. What's up, Freddie?
21: What's up, guys? Okay, so I work third shift, so I've been up all night. I've had a little bit more time to talk myself through this. So
0: I appreciate you checking in.
21: I want everybody to sit down on the ledge with me for a second. You know what I'm saying? Let's pull some positives from this.
0: Okay? Take some deep breaths real quick.
21: Take some deep breaths. All right, let's start with, first off, we didn't end up with Grady Dick. That's a plus. That is a plus. Didn't want that guy on my team. That's number one. All right, let's just start there.
2: Hey, Freddie Ray, I'm going to put you on hold real quick, man. We got some breaking news, okay?
21: All right.
2: Thanks,
0: man. All right, here we go. What we got, Shrop?
2: All righty. Hold on. Let me get... there it is. Breaking news. The Charlotte Hornets have signed free agent guard Kobe White to a 3-year, $74 million deal to return to the Charlotte Hornets.
0: 3-year, $74 million to ride at 24 and two-thirds. Of $1 million per year, which is pretty much in the range that we hoped it would be. A little bit high, but right about where we thought.
2: Yeah, I can live with that number for sure.
0: All right, let's get back. Freddie Ray, sorry to interrupt you, but wanted to get that information out to the people as quickly as possible. What you got?
21: All good. So you were just kind of touching on it, and I've come to the conclusion that they made the decision to move LaMelo probably before last season started, and they were trying to keep him healthy to get him through the season. And they didn't feel it was going to be as bad, but unfortunately for them, they started winning. So that kind of screwed things up a little bit.
0: Mm-hmm.
21: So they had to kind of like, huh, oh, okay, all right. Because, you know, maybe there was friction that they weren't really stressing. But I really feel like this is like that usual suspects moment. Like if you start looking at all this stuff on the board and you start backtracking, you think about what they just gave up and all of that good stuff, it seems like, yeah, this was something that they had been thinking about and their timeline just kind of got screwed up. So now it looks bad for them, right? I'm just as upset as everybody else about the deal. I mean, but you can talk about the business of it. Somebody else already mentioned it. Like, okay, if you say, all right, well, we're going to build around Brandon Miller. He's already had shoulder issues. You know what I'm saying? And then the economics of it, you know, there's definitely people who are not going to follow the team, going to start going to the games, all that other good stuff. I get that. What I do know for a fact, though, is like you said earlier, they have to win. This year has to be a playoff year. Can't be a play-in. We can't talk about what's in the fourth inning, the bottom or what, none of that stuff. Right now, you've made the declaration that you have a plan. And up until 48 hours, I feel like we all as a collective were pretty confident in the decisions that they were making. So I'm not saying I agree with this. I'm not saying that I endorse it. What I'm saying that I know for a fact is they have to make the playoffs this year, and I'll take it off the air.
0: Thanks for the call, Frey Ray. And you think about the comments made at the time. This team earned the right to play together. That I think it's entirely in play that they thought this trade may have already happened, maybe at the last trade deadline. Maybe this is something that they've been, you know, I don't know. I feel like because there's been smoke at various points. And then you think about those comments and, you know, we're just trying to piece it together. The bottom line is that I feel like this leadership of this team had made the determination that LaMelo Ball was not the right guy for them going forward, whether that was Hornets DNA, whether that was the off court, you know, the issues, the driving and or the not showing up, and you know, for appearances, things like that, or the ankle, and most likely a combination of all three. But right now, it's difficult to see the vision that they have. Jeff Peterson is a guy we've had confidence in, and I do think that there are avenues for a lot of Hornets fans to feel better about this move. But right now, given as much as we just enjoyed the last season, I think for the first time in a long time, Hornets fans feel like they can cross their arms and say to this organization, prove it. Prove it. You know, we helped you reimagine the Spectrum Center. And we got to the play-in. Now it's time for you guys to prove it. The honeymoon is over. You know, we want you guys to be successful. We want nothing more. But right now, you got to prove it. And with a little more time, this, you know, we already have the Coby White news. I do expect them to continue to be active. This could not be the end of the plan. So we will continue to wait and see. But I do think as we sit here and talk about it more and more, this was a determination that was made and worked on for a considerable amount of time. This is not that they got called on draft night and all of a sudden said, Nas Reed, the 2033rd, you know, first. But with that said, with as much time as we're talking about here, we have to realize that it feels like the Charlotte Hornets fans' evaluation of Melo compared to the rest of the leagues was different.

0: partake in the fun, make new friends, enjoy a Pepsi, and hang out on the Tito's deck.
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2: Hey guys, T-Bone here. I'm with Antonio and Brian from the New York Butcher Shop to tell us what's happening on the 4th of July.
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0: now a Minnesota Timberwolf, Naz Reid, headed to Charlotte as well as a 2033 first round unprotected pick and some pick swaps and second round picks included as well. Then Kobe White re-inked a deal with the Hornets, 3 years, $74 million. So I think that number is on the high end of where we thought it might be, you know, just under $25 million. But most of us have been inching up slowly, I think, throughout the course of the early offseason to get to a number. So Kobe White back, Naz Reid in, LaMelo Ball out.
1: Wild turn of events this morning, man. That happened, what, at 9:30?
0: Yeah, all in about 2.5 hours here. So.
1: Just sitting there getting ready, going through the audio that the morning guys had, and it's like, oh, well, I guess I won't need any of this today.
0: Not to mention, guys, where was this on day one of the draft? You had me wait. I'm sitting here looking at nothing but undrafted free agent, you know, signings and guys that may or may not come here, and looking at Henry Vassar being, you know, ripped to shreds by people that thought he made a mistake, and just sitting there refreshing, just looking for some information. I would have taken that information 8 o'clock the day before rather than at midnight last night. But either way, here we are.
1: Here we are indeed.
0: Let's go for one final call. For the first time, long time, giving a caller the final word.
1: What's up, Ian? How's it going, man?
0: Ian, how you doing today?
2: Good. I'm doing great. Hey, this move is absolutely sickening and devastating. I mean, when you think about, and I'm a younger fan, I'm 24 years old. You know, growing up as a young kid, you know, we saw LaMelo Ball come through the ranks in high school, and we were lucky enough to have him on our team. And now to just give him away, I mean, by all accounts, he wanted to be a Charlotte Hornet.
1: Good. Remember you got. What's up?
2: Still there?
0: Yeah, man, we're here. Go ahead.
1: What's up, Ian? Sorry, man.
2: Yeah, all good. Was just calling in. Not sure if you caught the first thing I said, but I mean, this is absolutely devastating for the Charlotte Hornets and the city of Charlotte. I mean, I think this is a move that absolutely did not have to be made. I know people had their, you know, concerns with LaMelo and his injury history, but by no means is Brandon Miller a clean bill of health either. And to just ship him away for nothing, for Naz Reid and a couple picks, just makes no sense to me. I think this will be something that looms large over the Charlotte fan base and the Charlotte Hornets for many years to come.
0: Thanks for the call, Ian. Appreciate it. And yeah, that's the way it feels now. There's got to be an act two to all this, I think, to get Hornets fans back on board with another acquisition.
1: I think the best part of his call was, I'm doing great, but this is absolutely sickening and I'm disgusted. At least he's still in good
0: spirits.
1: Keeping
0: my head above water, but yeah, also miserable. Let's check in on the WFNZ text line. Travis from Statesville, using the championship question as an argument for trading is madness. Charlotte will forever be at a disadvantage when it comes to winning a title in the modern NBA. It sucks, but it's true. Chubb in a tub, this feels like too fast, too furious. We liked Fast and Furious, and now they went and took Vin Diesel out and gave us Tyrese instead.
1: It's not a great replacement, is it? Yeah, I think that I understand a lot of Hornets fans being in a bad spot today. I'm right there with you. And I think it is copium right now to assume that there is something else. I think there has to be.
0: There has to be. There has got to be something else. And I don't think it is just copium. That just feels logical to me. Because if not, the momentum that you built over the last year, you're going to have to rebuild it. Again, Hornets fans are going to have their arms crossed saying, prove it. Until they do. Shaggy, remember after the trade deadline, Peterson said we decided this group deserves the right to see this through, and we all thought that was about Miles. Turns out they were talking about LaMelo. Vernon, now that we've signed Kobe, we've downgraded. Kobe isn't a winning player. Josh in Fort Mill, maybe the monitored minutes and plan for his health is the best it will ever get for him. What if his feet and ankles are really that bad and he'll never be healthy? I certainly think that's a part of the equation. I definitely think that's part of the valuation across the league and why the return was less than we thought it might be. Commander Malik, as silly as it sounds, I think the Hornets will be more efficient on the floor now. Zach from Kannapolis, this has to be a playoff team for them to gain my trust back. All right. Walker's about to beat down the door on the studio. We better get out of here. Thanks so much to everybody jumping in as part of the conversation.
1: You guys are awesome.
0: We know it'll continue. I do think there's another move. So we'll try and hold our water for at least a little bit and figure out what Jeff Peterson has in store. We've liked so much about what he's done to this point. Or will this loom as one of the biggest new owner mistakes that we've seen? Only time will tell. But coming up next, Walker Mail. Wes Bryant, they've got opinions too. Talk to you tomorrow, Charlotte. Have a good one.

wrapping things up on Charlotte Sports today. Appreciate everybody jumping in on the phone lines and on the text lines. Tried to get to as many of you as we can throughout the course of the show. LaMelo Ball.

0: coaches and general managers prefer to start their day with a little Mac and Bone.
1: This dude says in the home of Muggsy Bogues, Kemba Walker, Steve Smith, and Bryce Young, Mac still wants to nitpick people's size. Shameful. Like, if you don't think a dude that is 6'1", 180, if you don't think it's a concern, Bone, of how he holds up on the defensive end in the NBA. Like, somebody tried to bring up Brunson. Well, how big's Brunson? Brunson's strong, dude. That's a strong little dude, man. Is Christian Harrison, like, he's going to have to hit the weight room. The fellas are apparently sleeping in the weight room, which is awesome. He's going to have to go join them.
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15: I don't know how to start the show. I don't know how to do this. I did not expect to start talking about the LaMelo Ball trade that actually happened. I don't know how to start a thrill and chill Thursday with no chill.
16: Oh, this ain't no chill, baby. No chill. This is going to be full throttle.
15: I don't have a rundown. We don't have anything. It's all about LaMelo. Wall-to-wall coverage today. Wall-to-wall coverage on Wes and Walker and all of local programming here on Sports Radio 92.7 WFNZ talking about the Charlotte Hornets trading franchise player LaMelo Ball to the Minnesota Timberwolves for an unprotected first-round pick in 2033, almost 10 years in the future. Three first-round pick swaps, not additional first, but pick swaps. Three additional second-round selections. And Naz Reid, who I like, but he better be playing like Nas dropping Illmatic here.
16: I like that. I like that.
15: Wes, the Charlotte Hornets traded LaMelo Ball. We didn't catch any wind of this until, 12 hours ago. 11:30, 11 o'clock, something like that. We had the Shams bomb following the NBA draft coverage. Breaking news, the Hornets are receiving phone calls with aggressive offers for LaMelo Ball. Brian Windhorst talked about the Hornets pivoting to a different future. The future had been LaMelo Ball. It had been Miles Bridges. And now the Hornets are pivoting to Brandon Miller and Con Knipple. That's the new future.
16: Yeah.
15: If they could move off of LaMelo and Miles Bridges, he was a part of it too, to boost the supporting cast to supplement Con Knipple and Brandon Miller. Well, you got one supporting cast member in Naz Reid, and you got a bunch of future picks. Again, there are a lot of things to digest, a lot of things to discuss, but these words are coming out of my mouth today. Wes Bryant, the Charlotte Hornets have traded LaMelo Ball to the Minnesota Timberwolves.
16: Yeah, and immediately I said that this is just going to be one of those shows, man. So let's just start last night. I'm sitting there laying on the couch. We're hanging out, watching a little AEW wrestling last night. Walker Miller, they're pulling out screwdrivers, all the stuff that you hate, you know? And so we're sitting there, and I go through my phone, and that's when I see the initial, report about this being a possibility. And I said, whoa, like immediately, audibly. And then so I told Bryce, I said, hey, mute the TV. I said, you're going to want to hear this. I played it for him. So in my mind, when I thought about it, I felt like the key phrase for me was when they said the Hornets are engaged. And when they said that, I thought in my mind, this is a strong possibility that this has happened. And we're going to get to all the thoughts about this throughout the show because I've thought about this on multiple levels, different reasons why this happened. But just initially on the surface, I felt like this is probably going to happen when I wake up in the morning. I'm going to go online and see that this has been done. Not so much, but I was just hanging out this morning before the show. I see the tweet and I was like, wow, it happened. And so for minute, it just felt like a moment where the wind just got just a little bit more chilly outside. It felt like one of those moments where everything kind of went silent for a second because I thought that this was going to happen when I heard the initial report, but once it did, I was like, wow. I was like, he's really gone. Like, this is the end of an era here, and you don't get a ton of those moments, in a lot of sports towns where you have a guy that really establishes themselves with the team, with the organization, and then is gone, and it is an end of an era, and it certainly feels like that today, and this is just one of those shows. We can't wait to hear from you guys what you think about this. But this is a huge, huge, huge deal in which, you know, we're going to break this whole thing down. And as far as the aftermath, you know, my initial thoughts were Naz Reid. I'm like, that's what we traded LaMelo Ball for. Then I thought, well, why didn't we do this before the draft to maybe try to get into the top five potentially, even though I know how hard that would have been. Just a lot of different thoughts to go to your mind here because it doesn't make sense. But then the more that you sit there and think about it, then you wonder, okay, what are the possibilities as we move forward?
13: 704.
15: It's fine. Everything is fine. I promise you, I'm not in the Hornets straight jacket. I'm in a Hornets starter jacket. I'm lying. I am in the Hornets straight jacket. 704-570-9610. That's the WFNZ text line. 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I'm reading the number out to you. You guys know what it is. I can't tell you that I'm going to be able to keep up with all the text messages. Just so you know, I would guess in the first 6 minutes that we've been doing the show,
16: it's booming.
15: Probably got about 150 off the rip in the first 6 minutes. I mean, it's rapid fire. It's a machine gun right now on the text line. So here's what we're going to do today, just so everybody understands. We're getting a lot of phone calls. Flounder is taking those phone calls right now. Let us talk about it for a second. We got to give you the thoughts, okay? First couple of segments, we're going to try to hit as many things as we possibly can, and then we'll receive phone calls starting at 12:45 and then throughout the show. Does that sound good to you?
16: Yes, it does.
15: Sound good to you? I got butterflies for the first time in a while hopping on the microphone.
16: This is why we do this.
15: That's why we do it. You ready back there, Flound Dog? Give me a thumbs up, man. Give me a thumbs up.
16: It's going to be a wild ride today, baby. Let's go. Strap up, homie.
15: All right. Let's pull up to the scene. Let's open up the doors. Let's get off the bus.
17: We look good getting off the bus.
18: I got something to say.
19: Damn! Kick it! I
15: can feel it. Shams said it last night. It could potentially happen. He said it did happen earlier this morning. The Hornets are trading star guard LaMelo Ball and Josh Green to the Minnesota Timberwolves for Naz Reid, a 2033 unprotected first-round pick, three first-round pick swaps starting in 2028, serving consecutively going to 2029 and 2030, three second-round picks, 2029, 2032, and 2033. He would also say the Timberwolves, they send a haul to the Hornets for a star-studded new backcourt in Anthony Edwards and LaMelo Ball, the number one and number three picks in the 2020 NBA draft. Charlotte didn't shop LaMelo Ball in the market, but listened and received multiple rich offers before filling a significant need in the front court with Naz Reid. Okay. Timberwolves co-owners Mark Lohr and Alex Rodriguez. Yes, that Alex Rodriguez, if you didn't know, enters the luxury tax for the third straight year. The franchise makes a big move to fill the point guard spot. If I were to start at why, if we attempt at answering the why of it all.
16: Okay.
15: How would you answer it, or at least attempt at answering it, Wes?
16: Woo! All right, let's get right to it, man. All right, so when you talk about the why of this whole thing, you know, my initial thoughts, you know, I've had a love-hate relationship with LaMelo as far as love the box office appeal that he brings to this organization when you talk about the plays that he makes on the court. But when I thought about this, too, and I saw the trade, all right, let's just say nothing else happens and this is what they decided to do. Because I see a lot of comments on the text line saying, you know, they traded him for a stale bag of chips or this, that, and the third. So I think, for one, if you would just want to look at it that way, I felt like that the Hornets were wanting to move off of him quickly. I think that this was a move that they wanted to make, and they wanted to get him out of the building. And I think there's maybe more underneath the surface than what we think. But I think that it was a culmination of a lot of different things. I think that, you know, we can talk about so many different things, from the driving, the press conferences, you know, leaving the press conference with your shorts hanging off your behind, and then coming with no shirt on and slides. Just all these different things that I think, from an image standpoint, that they didn't like. Then you want to talk talk about at the end of the season when you get your ass kicked by Orlando, and then you get up there and say, well, you know, I should have just taken the ball myself. I should have just, I'm paraphrasing here, but just saying, hey, I should have just put this in my hands from the jump. That's throwing your teammates and the coaching staff under the bus when you say things like that. And I think that that was the cherry on top for all of this. And so I think that with LaMelo Ball, I think from an image standpoint, there was a lot that they didn't like, plus the fact that on the court, defensively, you know, I don't think that he was what Coach Lee necessarily wanted. I think back to now what Kendrick Perkins said when we debated about that, and I'm like, okay, well, was there some truth to that? I think that there's a lot we're going to find out, but I do think that just from a character standpoint and everything they wanted, I think they felt like they had gone as far as they could go. And I think that his comments at the end after they lost to Orlando, again, just kind of sealed it for them. But they did a hell of a job keeping this under wraps, because, again, this wasn't even, most of the time we hear about moves long before they happen. This wasn't even a rumor. This wasn't even something that we thought was going to happen. And so for it to happen now, I just feel like that they wanted him gone for a plethora of reasons, and not to mention you add in the injuries, the durability, and all those types of things. So I think that there was a lot at play here that culminated in this deal happening.
13: Maybe the first part is it real at the very beginning? We start with the questions we were asking before the actual trade came into place, because we got the report last night from Shams, and then the draft panel started to discuss it, because it was Malika Andrews still hosting, it was Brian Windhorst up there, it was Bobby Marks up there, it was Jay Billis, and it was Amon Shumpert. And everybody, according to the reporting, had something somewhat interesting to say. I isolated the Brian Windhorst sound when he said they're pivoting. The Charlotte Hornets are looking at an opportunity to pivot with LaMelo Ball and Miles Bridges having been the future of the past, and they're pivoting to Con Knipple and Brandon Miller. And Brian Windhorst is somebody that doesn't like to speculate. On these very airwaves, he talked about not wanting to be aggregated, because he's very careful about that. And he went to a place as soon as he heard Shams report that, automatically telling you the Hornets are looking to pivot. And he said it with a tone that seemed matter of fact. Mm-hmm. It was very real. It was very real immediately.
16: Mm-hmm.
13: Shams also gave you a timeline, Wes. He told you that we could be looking at something happening within the next 24 to 48 hours. We didn't need 12. We didn't need 12.
16: Yeah, we didn't.
13: This was very close to the finish line. Right before they even crossed it at about 9:30 this morning, something around that time. Was it real? Yes. In a way where it wasn't previously. We've heard all sorts of reports before. You brought up Kendrick Perkins, and I think it's reasonable to go back and say, was he onto something? Mm-hmm. I would remind people, Kendrick walked that back as soon as everything took place the way that it did afterwards. He himself walked it back. Kelly Eco with the report about how LaMelo himself is frustrated with the Hornets and their lack of winning. LaMelo, 12 hours later, came out and told reporters, that's not true. Mm-hmm. I love it here. It's the only thing he ever said. I am not an intel guy. I am not someone that is constantly asking for intel over there at Spectrum Center. That is not me. It's just not what I am as a reporter. Perhaps I'd like to get in the game a little bit more, but it's not something I care about as much as others. What I can tell you is conversations behind closed doors. I never heard any real inkling that they wanted to get rid of LaMelo.
16: Yeah.
13: I never heard any real inkling that they were worried about getting a notification in the middle of the night that LaMelo Ball was out here causing trouble. And that was with me asking every once in a while, hey, is this something you guys actually worry about? What's the real with LaMelo? Teammates love him. He's hilarious. He's fun. He's a good kid. But maybe emphasis on kid, that was the biggest issue that we had. But I can tell you, there was no funny business. I've been receiving texts today. Hey, man, did you know this was coming? Hell no.
16: Mm-hmm.
13: Hell no. This came out of left field. Came out of left field. So that was, is this real? We believed it because Sham says it, because Wendy says it, because Bobby Marks is already telling you the ramifications. Clearly, this thing was getting out. Now, if I were to answer the why, there are plenty of things that could be baked into the cake here, Wes. I think if we went a rapid fire and then dissected in the next segment, here's what I would tell you. Number one, LaMelo Ball was going to be extension eligible, and he was going to be owed, not owed, but he could potentially make even more money mm-hmm. on top of making about $50 million a year on this current contract with 3 years left. Two, the bill is coming due on Brandon Miller. And it's, to me, before this trade, it was going to be the hardest decision that Jeff Peterson had had to make to this point, figuring out what they want to do with Brandon Miller. Give him a rookie extension. How long is that extension going to be? How much is it going to be? Do we just go to restricted free agency with all of this? Now, if they're pivoting to him being a part of the future, you would have to imagine that he's going to get a big-time rookie extension. Don't know how much, but still some type of rookie extension. Three, I guess this answers some Coby White things because we actually got that report within the last 2 hours as well. Shams Charania reporting that Coby White is coming back to the Hornets on a three-year, $74 million deal. About, really close, to $25 million annually. Fair deal. We can talk about that at a different time. All of that, plus the biggest thing to me, Wes, this is the first time that LaMelo has passed the 50-game threshold in 3 years. He played 72 games this past season. Before that, he played 47. Before that, he played 36. Before that, he played 22. Wasn't many times that he was out there on the court. This year, when he played 72 games, they were still very careful with him. 27 minutes a game, minutes restriction. They were even trying to be creative where they didn't feel like they could start him and have him close in the fourth quarter, so they didn't even start him to try to maximize him because that's how strict they were being with this minutes restriction. And so they got real creative, and I wonder if they're scared to death based on what their medical is saying, based on what their training staff is saying, and they're deciding to sell high. And if you're asking if they sold high, now we got to talk about the value. Everything coming back, is it worth it? What's coming next? Any closing thoughts before we move on?
16: Yeah, I think we can just save, man, and then just go ahead to the next segment, man, and then we'll start to break this thing down even more.
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0: LaMelo Ball traded to the Minnesota Timberwolves for an unprotected first-round pick, 3 first-round pick swaps, 3 second-round selections, and former Sixth Man of the Year, Naz Reid. Is that good value? A lot of people on the text line would tell you no. That text line, 704-570-9610. 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
1: I know you guys are coming fast and furious, baby.
0: So we click on a text, and then it goes all the way down at the bottom of the screen, out of the picture entirely, and I can't read it. That's exactly what it sounds like. You got it. I mean, that's it. That's what we're experiencing here. So we'll try to have a moment in time where we consolidate all of those messages that people are sending in. We are going to take your phone calls as well a little bit later. I wouldn't call now. We got one more segment where people need to hear the thoughts just real quickly, and then we'll open up the phone calls all throughout the rest of the show. Wes, your thoughts on, is the value fair, and any finishing thoughts you wanted to provide at the end of the first segment?
1: No, I definitely don't think the value is fair, because when you talk about initial thoughts of this deal, I said, well, why didn't they try to use LaMelo and use some of the capital to maybe get up higher in the draft to get, a better player or a more highly touted player, because we'll all see how these guys will end up working out. But like I said, you would think that LaMelo Ball, former All-Star, you would get something comparable in return, maybe not in play style, but you would get a player that is, you know, of some type of ilk that you would be able to sell to the fans a little bit more, because Naz Reid, he's a high-end role player. And so, obviously, in a perfect world, you don't want to trade an all-star caliber player for a role player. And then also, when you look at the picks, as you brought up, talking about you don't get your first one until, well, you get the 2033 unprotected, but then you get your first pick swap, in 2028, 29, 30. So it's a lot of future picks. And, you know, as fans, we don't like to look down the road that far. We want something that they can have right now. You want that toy right now. You don't want to put it on layaway. You want to be able to get it out and play right now. And so I think the value, no, but I do think, as we're going to get into as this show goes on, I think there's something more coming that is going to make this deal make sense.
0: That's the point that we need to figure out. That's the point. Is something else coming? Because right now, I would say, of all of the things that are out there, I think the player coming back to Charlotte that would make this most palatable would be Jaylen Brown in a Hornets uniform.
1: Mm-hmm.
0: Jaylen Brown is a guy that was top 10 in MVP voting this past season. He is an all-NBA caliber player. He won a championship. He was the Eastern Conference Finals MVP. He was an NBA Finals MVP. Just to make this very clear, it takes somebody like that, in my opinion, to justify what you're doing here with LaMelo, or something that adds up to what Jaylen Brown might give you. Yeah. There is the connection between Jaylen Brown and Charles Lee. Charles Lee was in Boston for the 1 year that they did win the championship. I was there on the sidelines when the Hornets played the Boston Celtics at the Spectrum Center a little bit later in the season. I can tell you, Charles Lee was dapping up everybody over there on the sideline. I wish I could remember if there was an interaction between he and Jaylen Brown.
1: I'm coming to get you.
0: But just know, I didn't hear any of that. But just know that he did have a close relationship with a lot of those guys over there, right? Which isn't breaking news. It felt all hunky-dory. It felt like there were no bad things between both parties. So I would think there's no problem between Jaylen Brown and Charles Lee to the point where they might accept this, right? If you are looking to keep a lot of your assets and gear up to have a go at Jaylen Brown, then maybe this is what that looks like. As far as the value being equal, are you getting at least 100 cents on the dollar for LaMelo Ball? There are a lot of people out there that are smart NBA pundits that feel like the Hornets did do a great job. And we'll play some of that sound a little bit later on. To me, got to be a local guy to really give that accurate answer.
1: Yeah.
0: Emotionally, this stuff matters. We can be synergy brained. I can try to go hardcore nerd boy on you. I can tell you all the vorps and the schnorps that you can handle. This stuff means something to a city that cares a lot about basketball.
1: Mm-hmm.
0: And what Jeff Peterson and the Hornets decided to do was trade their most popular player to Minnesota for an unprotected first and 3 first round pick swaps on top of Naz Reid as the thing coming back. And that's hard to point to and say, hey, man, you guys should be happy. That is hard to point to. I think Jeff Peterson has done a phenomenal job. I think he has made a lot of really smart decisions, a lot of smart moves. I think he's earned the benefit of the doubt for the most part. This is the biggest move that he's ever made.
1: Oh, yeah.
0: You know why? Because it may be the biggest move in franchise history. Alonzo Mourning, Glenn Rice, we know about the Bob Bass star musical chairs game he had to play under George Shinn because he didn't want to pay one star, and then that star would go out the door, and Bob Bass was tasked with bringing in another star, and he was incredible at it, but you were only going to get him for 3 years. LaMelo was here for a little longer. LaMelo, by all accounts, wanted to be here for even longer, and now he's gone. So can you point to three first-round pick swaps, Naz Reid and an unprotected first, 7 years from now as the thing to alleviate all of these problems we have with the trade here in Hornets land? Hell no, you can't do that. And I don't want to insult Jeff Peterson's intelligence by saying that's what he's trying to do. If we circle back to your point, that's why you have to imagine another move is coming, man. People say this all the time, and I think people just want to sound smart, but it's the only way that this move would be justified. It's going after Jaylen Brown or whatever you want to throw out there, right? Toronto was kind of in the mix. Toronto's gone now. Unless you're trading me Scottie Barnes, there's nothing I'm going after in Toronto. Mm-hmm. New Orleans, Trey Murphy, Herb Jones.
1: Or?
0: You're not doing it for Zion. Ain't no way.
1: Or?
0: It is something you could ask, right? Or Jaylen Brown. The timing of the picks, man. People trade stars for picks when they're looking to hang out for a little bit and contend in the future. I'm trying to win 50 games. Mm-hmm. I'm trying to get to the postseason and contend. That's what they've talked about, too. So, it's all very fresh. This trade just happened within the last couple of hours. You are allowed to feel, people. You are allowed to feel whatever it is you feel. I will say, I absolutely expect something else big to come down the pipeline. And if it doesn't, Wes, oh boy, pitchforks, get ready.
1: Yeah, because as you just said, this is his defining move here. Because you are hanging your hat now. As they said, they want to pivot to Khan and to Brandon. And when we looked at Khan Knipple last year, we said to ourselves, man, he looks like a star, maybe even a superstar in the making. But he is a guy that, yes, he's got a very savvy game, but he benefited a lot from what LaMelo Ball brought to the table.
0: 1,000%.
1: Brandon Miller also benefits a lot from what LaMelo Ball brings to the table.
0: 1,000%.
1: When you hear people knock Brandon Miller for what he doesn't do, they talk about how he doesn't go to the paint, doesn't always want contact like that as far as going to the rack, and he's got some injury history too. So this is a big risk for the Charlotte Hornets as far as what they're doing now. And when I also look at it too, man, when I tried to start making sense of this, Walker, I felt like, were the Hornets trying to tell us just a little bit that something like this was coming? Because when you look at the draft and what they brought in last year, you know, I don't want to call them choir boys, but when we talk about from an image perspective, they're about as clean as you could get. And they said this before the draft. They said, we want great character guys, and basically they're telling you we want squeaky, clean cats. And yes, LaMelo, first of all, let me preface for saying that, in no way do I think LaMelo's some type of cat that's out here. You know, he's not gangbanging and doing some of the stuff that some of these other NBA stars are doing. But the immaturity was a thing that, if I'm looking at you as the face of my franchise, the guy that when people think of my franchise, I want them to think of you, there was a lot that was done there to hurt that. Not to mention, man, we talk about the last game with the Miami Heat and all the stuff that happened there, all the wild stuff, him almost losing the game with silly fouls, the stuff with Bam Adebayo, all of these things, I think. And then again, I go back to my point about the Orlando deal at the end of that and his thoughts on that. And I think this all played a factor in it, because do I think if LaMelo had been a lot cleaner in those aspects, do I think he would still be here today? I think there's a strong chance that he's still here today. But when we talk about what could be coming next, yeah, it's got to be something to make this more palatable to the fans, because I can't think of too many instances in the NBA where a star player, superstar player, because LaMelo's a superstar. Like, you know, he might not average 30 a night, but he's a superstar as far as popularity. I've always said he's a guy that fills up the arena and he puts butts in seats at other people's arena. And so that's the thing that you also have to think about. And that's one of the reasons why I was not happy when this trade went down, because I enjoy having somebody that you feel good about paying your money to watch them play. The highlights that he's had, this thing, you know, we got the fire fizzle coming today with LaMelo's best plays, five of his best plays, and we're just going to have a good time and celebrate those plays because that's what he brought to us. So there are so many levels to this. But yeah, for the Hornets, for Jeff Peterson, this is the defining move, okay? Because you drafted Tijon Salon at six, you blew that one. You came back and you got it right in a major way with Khan, and a lot of people didn't think it was going to happen. But now you have certainly pushed your chips to the table, and you say, "All right, I'm letting them hang, baby. If this thing doesn't work out, I'm gonna be in the soup kitchen."
0: You brought up LaMelo Ball's Miami game. I think the Miami play-in game is a perfect microcosm of his career. Through all of it, the drama, the questionable decisions, the roller coaster that we all had a hell of a ride on, everybody had something to say afterwards. Even Nick Wright took the opportunity to call him a clown. A lot of people pushed back, saying he almost lost in that game a couple of separate times. That's true. Mm-hmm. That happened. Through all of it, LaMelo comes up with the winning play. He ends up becoming a winning basketball player.
1: That he did.
0: You wouldn't know it after all of the narratives that surrounded him after that game. You wouldn't know LaMelo was a really good basketball player with all of the narratives that surround him and everything that's happened to him in his career. But he ended up making the Hornets a better basketball team. That Miami play-in game was a perfect microcosm of LaMelo Ball's career here in Charlotte. And now his career goes to Minnesota to play with Anthony Edwards. Those press conferences are going to be triple X rated.
1: You're lying about that. I think Silver's already put a call out. Guys, look, I know you know we might need to double down on the media training this summer, because we can't have this coming. Because I was thinking about that too, laughing. Like, when Minnesota wins games, who else are you going to talk to? You either going to pick Melo or Ant-Man. Like, who else are you going to go to? You can't continually pick. What, you going to pick Dasunmu to talk to after games unless he drops 30? I'm like, man, good luck for those sideline reporters and the press there.
0: You talked about the effect that he had on the other guys on this roster as well. Fantastic point. Con Knipple does not have the type of success that he had without LaMelo. That is not to disparage Con Knipple, who had the best rookie shooting season of all time. Period. There is no better rookie shooting season that we've ever seen before. LaMelo's gravity had a lot to do with it. The passing had a lot to do with it. Con, being damn good, had a lot to do with it. Chemistry, working in tandem, this beautiful Charlotte Hornets symphony that we saw with LaMelo as the maestro affected everything we saw, especially as we went to 2026 with all the numbers that you could point to. But even forget about the analytics, man. Forget about it. I'm not trying to numbers you to death. Here's just one number. I'll number you to death. They were above 500 when LaMelo was healthy enough to play basketball. If you want to point to health as the reason that he's traded, I think that's the best excuse you got to trade him. Mm. There are other ones, if you really wanted to defend the decision, like maybe the health is the second best. The first best reason would be to have the Hornets not be done quite yet and bring in Jaylen Brown, and maybe we're just, you know, swimming in the money.
1: We're not as smart as Jeff Peterson. Maybe
0: Jaylen Brown is coming aboard and you have all of these picks and something else happens. Like, there is an emotional toll. You can roll your eyes at that all you want to. It's why you're listening to sports radio, because you care about it.
1: Yeah.
0: So we can't just disrespect the emotional toll that it has on Hornets fans. Hornets fans that had to watch their team get taken. New Orleans gets to lay claim to the first iteration of this franchise. Hornets fans that are still here somehow, some way, despite having the worst record we've ever seen, winning percentage-wise, from an NBA franchise. The emotional toll, it does matter. The way to build back up that faith with the fan base is to win a lot of basketball games. So ultimately, that's the medicine. And it might happen. right? I hope it does happen. I think there's a good possibility that it does if you think Jaylen Brown is going to be playing Charlotte Hornets basketball with the rest of the supporting cast. But that's the task at hand now, man. You're right, Wes. This is the defining move, certainly up to this point of Jeff Peterson's career. And man, is it ever going to be topped, given the context?
1: Well, one thing I want to ask you, too, now, when I talk about reading the tea leaves as to this move coming together, do you now feel like that the Christian Anderson pick played into this now, to where they knew, okay, after the draft, we're going to make this move happen, so let's go ahead and get another guard in here?
0: I have to tell you, my snarky tweet that I sent out, that did go, at the very least, mini-viral to maybe just NBA viral. Mm-hmm. Kevin O'Connor said something like that. We have joked about Kevin O'Connor of Yahoo Sports being Kevin O'Con man, and we have joked about him being Kevin No Honor. So when we got the report last night from Shams, he seemingly took a victory lap. Not even seemingly. No passive language here. He took a victory lap. Mm-hmm. He quote tweeted the report and said, "Man, when the Hornets drafted Christian Anderson, I said, I wonder if this is a hedge against LaMelo Ball. We'll see if it happens." Everybody destroyed him. There's no way you thought that. It's the 18th overall selection. There's just no way. I believe that, too. My tweet was same. And I'm just saying, when the Spurs drafted Jayden Quaintance, who knows, man?
1: Yeah.
0: Who knows? Implying the Spurs might be hedging against Victor Wembanyama. Mm. I'm just telling you, man. There's no way that you think when Christian Anderson is drafted that LaMelo Ball could be gone. It's all about Kobe White.
1: Yeah.
0: It's all about Kobe. Yeah. And even then, I didn't think it was going to affect him. Now, did it play into it a little bit? For sure. But Christian Anderson being on the team does not dictate what you do with LaMelo. Maybe it dictates your decision on taking a different type of player in that spot, but it's not crazy that they took Anderson. I think anybody that said that at the beginning, I'm sorry, I have to roll my eyes at that just a little bit. That would have been a wild take to go on these microphones yesterday and say, I don't know, man, LaMelo's future, his future's in jeopardy around here.
1: People would have been wondering if things were going according to plan.
0: People would have wondered if I was high.
1: Yeah, Bryce likes to tell me sometimes, he's like, "Dad, don't do that. People are going to wonder if things are going according to plan at home."
0: Yeah, people are going to wonder about you. But yes, now, it certainly doesn't hurt going after a point guard when you lose your franchise player.
1: Yeah, because he immediately becomes the backup. And once this deal happened, I said, Kobe White, I knew at that point, he's in for sure. I said, he's going to be your starting point guard, and Christian Anderson is going to be your backup. And I guess now we'll get the crossovers and long threes and all that stuff from Christian Anderson now. So at least we get a little bit of highlights going.
0: Yeah, I mean, if you were worried about Kobe leaving because he wanted to start, this is one way to ensure he starts.
1: Yeah.
0: If you were worried about Christian Anderson getting enough playing time, this is one way to ensure that he gets enough playing time. I didn't expect it.
1: Yeah.
0: But this is one way to do things.
1: So now his summer league is going to be scrutinized crazy.
2: Someone said yesterday on the Kyle Bailey show on the text line, there's a good chance that he ends up in Greensboro. We just made a pick for the Swarm. Mm-hmm. I would like to revisit that text and see how they're feeling today.
0: Yeah. Nobody knew, man. Except for Kevin O'Connor, I guess. But nobody
1: scrutiny on these summer league games for Christian Anderson now, boys. Just ratcheted up a bit.
0: You know, it turned into such a fun thing in our lives, actually having a legit point guard of the future for summer league. Right? Because this has been a thing that has held us back for 10 years. Mitch Kupchak just refused to draft a point guard that would help us out in summer league. We finally have had one the last couple of years, and then we win a championship. And now here's Anderson. I didn't realize that it would come with all this pressure now. You're right. A lot of scrutiny.
1: Mm-hmm.
0: Possibly being there for Christian Anderson. Every turnover he has passing to the eighth guy on the Greensboro Swarm roster.
1: So you
0: should
1: have traded LaMelo.
0: This is why Xavier Sneed failed. We don't have a point guard of the future. Mm-hmm. All right, guys. You ready back there, Floundy? Because I think we're about to do the damn thing. Are you ready back there?
2: Sure, yeah. I don't know. What are you referring to? Just in general, or we go again?
0: That's what I'm referring to. You want to open up the phone lines?
1: Let's do it, man. All open up floodgates. Call me now.
0: Okay. And we're off. 704-570-9610. The LaMelo Derby. Call in and let's get out of the gates with this show. 704-570-9610. Let's just hear your thoughts. The phone lines are going to be open really all show long, right? Usually we like to take phone calls for one segment and then keep it pushing. Man, we're going to be doing a show with you. Congratulations. You get to be a co-host for the first time in your life, because today is that day where you do get to be a co-host on Wes and Walker. 704-570-9610. We take your phone calls on the other side.
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0: appreciate you kicking it back to the Wes and Walker Show. Great promo, man.
1: So he's still here, kinda.
0: He's with us.
1: That's right.
0: He's still here with us.
2: Do we leave it in the system because he...
0: Today we do. Actually, here, let's just go ahead and program the show while doing the show because I love doing it. Man, what you need to go ahead and do, Mr. Producer...

0: Yeah.
1: We're just drowning in the sorrow today. I want to hit you with more LaMelo.
2: The other thing that I'm saying is, do we just leave that going forward? Is he enough of a Hornets legend?
1: Yes. 1,000%.
2: Or we just leave that?
0: Hell yeah.
2: Because if you had, let's say we had Del Curry saying, hey, you're listening to, we're going to leave Del Curry in there no matter what. He's a Hornets legend.
0: So we leave LaMelo.
2: Okay.
1: If that is the measurement, then that's easy. Yes, he is a Hornets legend. He is that for sure. Sure. If was radio playing the Del Curry promo when they finally decided to trade him,
0: yeah.
1: or not sign him? Excuse me. That's the question I would have. Let's go to the phone lines, man. Phone lines are open all show long. 704-570-9610. You got the dumb button ready?
2: Yes.
1: Okay. Devin calling in to the Wes and Walker show. Devin, we appreciate the call, man. How are you feeling?
3: What's up, guys? I appreciate you making me a co-host today.
1: We appreciate you putting in some extra work. What you got?
3: Hello?
0: Yeah, we're here. Can you hear us?
1: You got Hello? Us, Devin?
3: Yeah, I can hear you guys. Can you hear me?
1: Yeah. Go ahead, man. What's on your mind?
3: What's up, y'all? I've heard a lot of negativity on the radio here today. I just want to be here to have you guys have a little bit of voice of encouragement, you know?
1: Okay, what you got for us?
3: I just want to bring it back to what Peterson has done since he's gotten here, you know? It seems like what he's done since he's gotten here is weeding out immaturity and bringing maturity in, you know? We've brought people like Pat Connaughton and Xavier Tillman in, along with Kobe White being a veteran. And he's drafted kids like Sion James and Cockbrenner who were ready to come in and make an impact immediately. So, I mean, that's already something that's good. And I truly am not one of those people that's like, hey, you know, LaMelo's too immature to be a good basketball player. But there was always questions as to if he was the true leader here. And I know that with LaMelo being a unicorn, you know, unicorns are almost replaceable. But inconsistency is easy to move on from. Moving on from an anomaly to bring in more consistency, I'm a fan of.
1: Okay.
0: That was well said.
1: Devin is saying it's okay to move on from inconsistency. We appreciate the phone call, Devin. What I will toss to you, though, is... Devin, good phone call. Understandable points at the very end. I do have to say, when you're trying to build the resume of Jeff Peterson and all the good that he's done, I don't know if I would lead off with Pat Connaughton and Xavier Tillman, the guy that's playing in Switzerland right now.
0: Yeah.
1: Mm-hmm. So, like, I get it, though. You're trying to bring a culture. You're trying to improve the maturity here. You know my thoughts on it. What are your thoughts?
0: Yeah, I would think that, you know, I understand the gist of what he was trying to get to. And as I said, I think when you look at the Hornets draft picks last year and the fact that they told us before they made these picks, they said, hey, we want high character guys. We're putting an emphasis on that because when he came in, frankly, yeah, I mean, LaMelo Ball, like I said, and I want to keep prefacing it. It's not like I'm saying that he was some cat that was gangbanging and doing a bunch of stuff and all those types of things. But when you talk about from an NBA superstar, the face of your franchise, what do you want? You want them to be mostly clean cut. They can have a moment here or there, but LaMelo had moments all the time. It felt like it was always something. You talk about Miles Bridges, what he had on and off the court. Like there were multiple levels of kind of some just dysfunction with the lead cats from the Hornets, not to mention, you know, when you drafted Brandon Miller, there was some controversy with him coming from Alabama. So there was a lot going on there. And so I think they told us last year, hey, we want to get this thing in the right direction from an optic standpoint, and luckily you hit on Con Knipple in the way in which you did, because I think even if they thought he was going to be a good player, which I'm sure they did because they drafted him number four, they didn't think he was going to hit like he did last year, you know, being one of the best three-point shooters the league has seen come into the game and being a guy that, you know, flirting with averaging 20-plus per game, you know, some of those things. And so I think that also kind of put a little bit more pep in their step to make a move like this to say, all right, we got Con Knipple, we got Brandon Miller, two guys, because Brandon Miller, since he's been here, you know, there hasn't been much of anything out of him as far as from a trouble standpoint. So I think they looked at it, and as we pointed out, just a culmination of different things, the Heat game, the end of the Magic game, all these different things. I think they felt like this guy can't be the face of our franchise, so let's pivot to the direction with the guys that we feel better suits us, if you just want to look at it from an optic standpoint.
1: This is a hold on to the phone line type of day here, people. We appreciate you calling in and holding on until we can get to you, but now we go back to the phone lines. Jimmy calling in. Jimmy.

0: Hey, what's on your mind, man? Jimmy. We appreciate it. Jimmy, are you there?
1: Jimmy.
0: Okay. It looks like we're having some technical difficulties. Flounder, if you don't mind just taking a look at the text line and seeing what's happening as well. Go ahead.
2: Are there people on the text line telling us we got problems too?
0: There are. So why don't you take a look at the text line? We'll keep talking until you give us the sign for us to not keep talking, and then we'll try to come back to some of these callers. You just look at the text line and try to figure out what you possibly can. In the meantime, what we're going to talk about here is LaMelo Ball being traded in Minnesota. Talk about the equal value. And I don't think we really got as much to the point that you made, Wes, when LaMelo, being an offensive engine, helping accentuate the talents of Con Knipple and Brandon Miller, that being gone puts a lot of pressure on Con and Brandon to, in fact, be both of those guys. I think it is the specific skill set that LaMelo brings to the table that actually serves in direct contrast of what Con and Brandon are as players. When he is the guy that you feel comfortable with in a half-court set, who is the one that can draw away some of that attention from Con and Brandon to where they can take somebody a little bit more so one-on-one, right? They can attack closeouts. We worry a little bit about the dribbling and getting into the paint and just creating some separation. LaMelo was great at it, and he helped those guys with that very skill set. You don't have that anymore, and you're putting a lot of pressure on him. I think it's a great point. And I value the hell out of that skill. If we were to rank all of the skills that you would want in a star/great basketball player, man, that would rank pretty damn high for me.
1: Yeah, and I mean, I looked at the graphic that was put out by UF Basketball, their Twitter handle, and the best half-court offenses was 750-plus possessions since 2004. Guess who was the fourth best? You're talking about the Charlotte Hornets from this season. So LaMelo is the straw of that drink right there. When you're talking about the guy that's servicing everybody, getting the basketball in there, in here with some lofty offenses, including Golden State's from 2018, the Lakers of 08. The number one offense was the Phoenix Suns from 2006, but the Hornets sit there with a plus 17.6 advantage, and he even makes the game easier on your guys who are not scorers by nature, like a Musa Diabate, setting them up to be able to get 10 to 12 points off of being in the dunker spot or off a fast break. So there's a lot to digest here, and also, too, you know, as we continue to flow through this, you know, for Kobe White, it's going to be a big responsibility on him, too, because he is known as a score first point guard. So is the offense going to still be as efficient with him at the helm? Because we know LaMelo liked to get buckets, but we also know LaMelo loved a good pass. He never saw a pass he didn't like either. And that is the number one trait that you want in your point guard.
0: 704-570-9610. I believe we have things running well again. Sorry if we missed your phone call because some things dropped for us, but feel free.
1: We got two more hours, baby, and the lines are open for the rest of the show.
0: That's right. Feel free to call back. 704-570-9610. That's the number. Let's take one more phone call, go to a break, and then we can take some more on the other side of the break. Jonathan, welcome, my man. How are you doing, Jonathan?
3: And Walker West, my guy.
1: What's happening, man? What's going on?
3: Hey, listen, man. I'm trying to figure out what my basketball team is doing, because I remember Gabe and what's the other guy's name?
0: Rich Knoll and Gabe Plotkin are the owners.
3: I remember when they got introduced that they were talking about Melo was part of the trio that they were wanting to go forward. So, I just need to hear a better explanation on why Melo got traded. Now, let me remind you now, what we got back with Naz Reid and those picks. Now, from my standpoint, I look at, okay, Naz Reid is going to provide rebounding, scoring, and he's going to help space the floor. But I'm going to agree with y'all, losing Melo, we're going to lose that passer that Melo was, because Melo, as me, as a Hornets fan, I seen Melo progress every year that he was here.
0: Yeah.
3: When he was healthy, you seen the progression in him every year. And last year was the year we finally was able to see enough body of work to say, you know what, Melo, we can keep Melo going forward. So I'm just, as a fan, kind of confused on why they traded him. And, you know, like all the pick swaps and Naz Reid. So, question: do y'all know when Peterson is going to have that press conference, because I'm pretty sure he's going to explain it.
0: One, great phone call, Jonathan. We appreciate it, man. Yeah. Great points. Understandable. A logical phone call. Yeah. I expected a little more anger. The first two phone calls, they're trying to calm us down. Your thoughts on what Jonathan had to say and the Jeff Peterson press conference, man. To give more clarity to that real quickly, the new year begins officially July 6th. They are, quote unquote, technically not allowed to talk about any trades that aren't finalized until they are finalized, which can only happen at the turn of the new NBA year. That's what they'll hide behind. There are also rules that are understandable that they can't talk about it. I throw all that to you.
1: Yeah, no doubt about it. And, you know, this crew, what I'm going to be interested to see, because, you know, every time a player is traded, especially of a high magnitude, we always hear about there's always the fallout. We're going to hear about maybe some stories, some different things that happen. And so I think for them having to wait till July 6th, it could play into their favor. It could play against them, because there could be more things that come out before that they're going to have to answer to. But yeah, certainly people are going to want some answers for this, especially if there's nothing that happens after this, because a lot of people are sitting there. And I think that's why some of these people are not as angry as we think, because I think there's some people that are just kind of playing a wait and see approach. But if nothing comes with it, yeah, people are going to be frustrated. And that is something they're going to have to deal with.
0: Okay, leave it to Bebop to say the quiet part out loud. To be fair, I didn't realize it was a quiet part. Bebop from Rock Thrill. Of course it had to be him. Wes, he said, don't be shocked if LaMelo doesn't pass the Minnesota medical staff's review. Oh my God. I didn't even think about it. You would think all of the pain that we've endured, you would think we'd be prepared. And yet here I am still not prepared.
1: Looks
0: for
1: like
0: every
1: we didn't have all
0: thing.
1: Our bases covered. We weren't Bill Belichick having all the scenarios covered right there, because I didn't think about that either.
0: It hasn't happened before. No way it could get rescinded. Right.
1: It could
0: right?
1: happen to the Hornets. No. That happens to other teams, not us.
0: No. All right. We got two more hours to go. Hoop boy, Wesson Walker.
1: It's cracking.
0: It's a crazy thrill Thursday. There is no chill. It's a crazy thrill Thursday. We take your phone calls. We continue to give you wall-to-wall coverage on the LaMelo Ball trade today. 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
5: 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And you don't always get these in sports, but this one feels like a deal that makes sense, very much sense, for both Jalen Coker and for Dan Morgan and the Panthers. You could probably argue more on the Panthers side, but Jalen Coker's now officially still getting paid now nearly $12 million a year on average as a former Holy Cross wide receiver who went undrafted. So it's a pretty charmed life.
4: 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We did. 4 out of 5 coaches and general managers prefer to start their day with a little Mac and Bone.
6: This dude says in the home of Muggsy Bogues, Kemba Walker, Steve Smith, and Bryce Young, Mac still wants to nitpick people's size. Shameful. Like, if you don't think a dude that is 6'6", 180, if you don't think it's a concern bone of how he holds up on the defensive end in the NBA. Like, somebody tried to bring up Brunson. Well, how big's Brunson? Brunson's strong, dude. That's a strong little dude, man. Is Christian Harrison, like, he's going to have to hit the weight room. The fellas are apparently sleeping in the weight room, which is awesome. He's going to have to go join them.
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1: We got some mass appeal today. Okay, Flounder looked like a DJ back then when he came on the way. He was bobbing his head. He looked like he's spinning some cuts, making a mixtape. Reminds me of watching my uncle when he used to make mixtapes and putting this track right here on them in the 90s.
0: Just to paint a picture for the people, okay, we already know that Tony Pags is so New York.
1: Tony Pags!
0: And here he is playing some Guru and Primo with the hat backwards. and then bringing us in from break. You ain't wrong when you say
1: bobbing the head.
0: That is the most DJ Tony Pax has ever been in his entire life.
1: Yeah, yeah.
0: Right,
1: and then the fact that he was looking at the screen, like he had Serato going.
0: Bobbing a little bit.
1: Yeah, bobbing his head and stuff like that. All right, folks, welcome back to the Wes and Walker Show. WFNZ 92.7 FM, and it is on and popping today. In case you didn't know, LaMelo Ball is no longer a Charlotte Hornet. He was traded last night to the Minnesota Timberwolves, where he will join Ant-Man Anthony Edwards to form what will be one of the league's most exciting backcourts. But when you look at what he was giving up for, you're talking Nas Reed, a 2033 unprotected first-round pick, 3 first-round pick swaps, and 3 second-round picks. So that's the deal. That's the haul that is coming back. And so now, when we look at it, and the phone lines are still open, but we're going to be talking this through, continuing to do that, too. And before we get going, too, man, you talk about the Balls in the news. Tina and LeVar getting a divorce after 30 years of marriage.
0: That is
1: so
0: also,
1: you got that. The Hornets and LaMelo breaking up and Tina and LeVar breaking up. So the Ball household, it's a lot going on right now.
0: Yeah, I get a lot of divorces. I wonder if LaMelo feels the same way that LeVar does when he says, hey, man, we had our run. She wanted to go do something else. And I applaud her for it. Like, I wonder if LaMelo feels the same way, or if there is some kind of problem with the relationship between LaMelo and the Hornets. And again, all the reporting is he didn't want to go. Mm-hmm. They made that very clear, which makes me believe, as we start to dig into the reporting a little bit more so, that this leak came from the LaMelo camp saying he wanted to be here, yada, yada, mm-hmm. right? Like that's how I would interpret it. But that was also made very clear by anybody who was reporting.
1: So I think another angle that we can attack this from, and I think it's fair to ask the question, because we know that the GMs are the guys that fall on the sword for making moves. And so when you look at this thing, man, I wonder as well, because for those who are subscribing to the optics of how this looks and the optics of LaMelo Ball and what, from a character standpoint, the immaturity and some of those things, it you have to ask yourself the question, was this also maybe a call from ownership? Because when we look at the whole Dallas Mavericks deal with Luka Doncic, and yeah, there were some great conspiracy theories that went with that too. You talk casinos and sports gambling and all that playing into it. But Nico Harrison was the guy that he was the fall guy for this. But when you talk about Luka Doncic, yeah, nobody was saying that he was out here doing a bunch of illegal and wild things too. But they didn't like some of the things they saw from him from a maturity standpoint. And the bill was coming on him to have to give him a massive deal. And they talked about the beer drinking and the hookah smoking and all that different stuff. And they were saying, hey, this guy wasn't necessarily in the shape that we wanted. He's always hurt. And people were just shocked to death about them trading Luka Doncic. And a lot of people talked about how this was an ownership deal where they were saying, hey, man, we don't like how this is looking. We don't want to invest our money in this long term. And so I think it is very fair to ask if Plotkin and Schnall made this call from up above to say, hey, man, we want to pivot this franchise. We want the faces to be Brandon and Khan, and we don't like what we've seen from LaMelo just as far as what we want represented, and we don't feel necessarily comfortable in investing our money into that.
0: More than fair to ask this. I think with both of these guys, you see how the setup is with ownership. It's Rick Schnall who is officially calling the shots with basically a 51%, 49% power structure in place, with Schnall having the first 5 years of the 51% essentially, and Plotkin having the first 5 years of the 49%. Who knows if Schnall is the guy that is driving this, if they're both working in tandem. One thing that I very much believe that comes from the Hornets organization is that everybody is on the same page. There is organizational alignment, something that they've preached time and time again. And not only has it been the talking that has worked, it's been the walking. Mm-hmm. They have walked the walk when they have said, we have organizational alignment. So when you have these guys come over and they outright said it. I don't think it was the introductory press conference for Rick Schnall and Game Plotkin, but I remember Rick. It was after the trade deadline, 2 years ago, 3 years ago, when they traded Terry Rozier, they traded PJ Washington, and then they fired Mitch Kupchak pretty much right afterwards. It felt like, I need this direct quote, but it felt like Rick Schnall outright told us, yeah, you know, we were kind of driving the bus on some of this. Yeah, and look, great trades. Great trades. Made us worry a little bit about the meddling and stuff, but the franchise has been, to me, very well run. And look, man, look at how much progress they've made. They were a 44-win ball club last year. A lot of that was because of LaMelo being healthy, but they were a 44-win ball club where they actually supplemented him with great talent to get them to number one in a bunch of numbers in 2026 and actually get above 500, get to the play and all that stuff. So, yeah, I think that's more than fair. People are bringing up the Nico Harrison of it all. I do think it was Nico, okay? Ownership, I'm sure they apparently this was Nico's construction. Nico brings it up to ownership and ownership signs off on it.
1: Yeah.
0: But
1: yeah.
0: But the thing that the reason it started was because Nico had beef with Luka and he was tired of all the habits and he subscribed to Mamba mentality because of his close relationship with Kobe, and Luka does not have Mamba mentality, at least he didn't in Dallas. And I do wonder if we introduce that dynamic. Was it ownership saying, hey, man, if you get an opportunity, let's go ahead and capitalize on it? Or if it was Jeff Peterson who started it? It's a good question to see where it started. Because, where did you see the spark?
1: Well, just because, too, if I'm the owner of the team and you're trading my absolute number one guy, there's no way I'm going to let you do that without talking to me first.
0: Oh, that happened. We can. Yeah. So the question really is, who brought the idea? Who is the one that actually really wanted to start all of it, right? Get the ball rolling on it. Because ownership has to sign off on it.
1: And I was going to say, too, I just think, man, it's just one of those things that you just feel like that it's always something. And then you start asking yourself, we know that you will be tolerated. In sports, you will be tolerated until your ability no longer outweighs your tolerability. Now, with LaMelo, that's questionable because he's in his seventh season. He had arguably his best season, depending on how you want to look at it. So I think that there was a lot of thought that went into this. I think the analytics, they tried to spin it every way they could. I think they looked at it because sports now, I think that even though they still make dumb decisions, I think they're smarter than ever before as far as the resources that they have. Like, they can go and look at stuff and say, okay, if we go with this lineup and this bench, then what does this do for us from an analytics standpoint? If we do this and do that, what does that do? But I think that, you know, it just kind of this season that LaMelo, that's why I said, I think if he goes about this thing the right way, it's a strong possibility that he's here. Because if we compare everything to one another, if we say, all right, you had a great season. You play 72 games. We win 44. You have us on the precipice of the playoffs. But then you look at it during the season. What were some of the things that were a nuisance to the organization? The car crash. He still had the lingering stuff with the lawsuit with the running over the boy's foot, allegedly. So you had that going on. Then again, you know, we talk about some of the antics with the interviews, and then we talked about some of those things. And then the Miami Heat game comes, and him doing the stuff the Adebayo and all that, and then the Magic game, and just catching everybody up if you haven't been listening, and just talking about all of those things. And so I think that when they put all that together, and I think maybe they came to a conclusion where they said, man, all that happened and we still didn't get to our ultimate goal. And I also think it was the way in which they didn't get to that goal, to where you lose just in spectacular fashion to the Orlando Magic, where you get blown to smithereens. And I think if the Hornets would have battled with them, obviously, if they get in the playoffs, I don't know that this move happens. But I think that the way they lost to the Magic, too, just to get just blown out, where it looked like you didn't even deserve to be on the court with them, I think that was another thing where they said, man, we putting up with all this for that? Nah, we good.
0: 704-570-9610.
1: Call us in the next segment for sure, man. Let's keep the phone lines open. Keep the phone calls coming, guys. We do want to hear from you. So we want to hear all that you have to say. If you're mad, if you're sad, if you're happy, let us know. Clap your hands, okay? We'll do all that as well. And we'll get to it on the other side talking about this. And then we'll also delve into, is Con Knipple capable of being the face of this franchise? Or should it be Brandon Miller? Or both? Let's talk about all that. 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
19: What's up, Charlotte? Doug Maurer here, and it's time for the Charlotte Knights Minute. Last night, the Knights dominated the Rochester Red Wings and won by a final score of 10-2 to even up the series at one game apiece. Drew Baker led the way offensively with a 3-for-4 performance that included a 3-run homer and 5 RBI. On the mound, it was Mason Adams with 5 shutout innings, with the bullpen effectively covering the final 4 frames. Of course, the Knights are home all week long, and make sure you target Truist Field this Friday night. Chicago White Sox star pitcher, the 6'11" lefty Noah Schultz, will take the mound for the Knights in a rare rehab appearance. Also on Friday, the first 1,000 fans in attendance will receive a free Carolina Sweet Tees t-shirt, and to top it off, an iconic post-game fireworks show right here at the ballpark.
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0: This is Queen City Radio at its finest. As I said, welcome, Mel. I'm amped, baby. This is why we do this. If we worked, you know, normal jobs, we would be the guys that people would be stopping by our desk all day while we're trying to eat our cheese sandwich and chips and keep asking us what we think about this trade, because we would be the guys talking sports all day at the job. I still remember those days back then before I was doing this stuff full time, where people were like, man, you should have a show one day, man. You know, a lot
1: they were
0: of stuff.
1: On to something.
0: You know what I'm saying?
1: They were on to something. And by the way, we had to eat the cheese sandwich because we did not have enough time to make a grilled cheese.
0: Yeah, we didn't have enough time for all that today.
1: This is a put some provolone on the Wonder Bread and go. Get on up out of here right now. And in my case, grab 450 milligrams of caffeine, not be done, and keep this thing moving, baby.
0: Yeah, and this is one of those where the supervisor, the supervisor comes around and we're not prepared for the day, because when this news hits, this is all we can think about. We can't think about the task at hand. The machine might start getting out of hand because we miss a couple of buttons that we were supposed to push, but that's another story.
2: Watch it. I'm hitting every button I'm supposed to push today.
0: Well, I'm talking about if we worked at a factory, if we were making something, and we done missed a button and everything's going haywire. All right, let's go to the phone line, folks. If you didn't know, this is the Wes and Walker Show, Sports Radio 92.7 WFNZ. Jerry, been holding for a minute.
1: Thank you, Jerry.
0: Let's hear from you. And, man, your wish has been granted. What you got, man?
3: Hey, how's it going?
0: We're doing great, man. Hope you're doing great today.
3: All right. I'm doing fine, but I'm going to have to disagree with you, Wes.
0: Okay.
3: LaMelo, initially, he did love passing the ball.
0: Uh-huh.
3: But he got selfish. Mm. And it showed last year when he was trying to race Khan at the end. That's why we lost. It was too many times Khan was open and he would not pass him because he didn't want him to shine. He would not pass the ball. LaMelo was very immature. It's a lot of things. The incident in the tunnel, it did happen. It was terrible. And he just wasn't going to grow up. The only reason LaMelo played last year, stuck it out, he toughed it out, was so he could increase his trade value. Mm. I'm sure they all talked about it, that they weren't going to let him go for just anything. And the last point, Brandon Miller is not a leader. I love Brandon. He's not a leader. He's a follower. And if you look, he started picking up some LaMelo ball habits on that court. And I think they wanted to just cut that off and make sure that they didn't lose Brandon.
1: Okay.
0: All right. That was a strong call right there. Let's start to dissect that. First of all, I want to know, what's the moment in the tunnel?
1: The moment in the tunnel is what Kendrick Perkins said happened.
0: Okay.
1: When Charles Lee and LaMelo Ball allegedly went at each other. LaMelo threw out some expletives saying, "I can't bleeping believe it," or something like that. I do not remember exactly what it was. That eventually led to Kendrick's take about he's going to leave, right? It's untenable. It can't happen. It can't work between these two. And then, of course, they ended up winning a whole bunch of games.
0: Okay. All right. So, so Jared talked about that. The stuff with Khan, I don't know that I subscribe fully to that. Now, I did say at one point during last season that I think there's natural competition there. There's some natural jealousy because athletes have big egos, no doubt about it. You get Con Knipple, he came and hit the city like a tidal wave. He became the man, and he kind of took some of the shine that LaMelo once had as far as being the face, being the unquestioned face of the franchise, and then Con comes in and does what he does. So I could see that. I would need more examples of not passing the ball or some of those things, but I could see a natural competition or jealousy being plausible in that instance. I want to hear some of the points on his call, and then also to the point about Brandon Miller, I think that's interesting because I think it points to some of the conversation that we can and will have, is that for everybody, this is a shock, I'm sure. And I'm sure it's a shock to everybody in that locker room. And I think that for everybody, too, I love to bring up when Antonio Brown said what he said to Juju Smith-Schuster once he became the number one guy. I'm paraphrasing, but he just said it's different when you're the number one guy. Everybody's role has now changed. LaMelo was the guy that took the brunt of the criticism for losses. Yeah, he took a lot of stuff when they won. But now everybody's role is going to change now. And now it does become, Con, you got to up that average, baby. You're going to have to come out here and be dropping 23, 24 a game. They're going to need big-time performances from you. You can't be disappearing for long stretches like you did at the end of the season. For Brandon Miller, same thing as well. Now, to the leadership point, I found that to be interesting, and I raised my eyebrows just a little bit, is that this is going to be his time to prove that, because we know what happened coming out of Alabama. And, yes, that incident, when you are, you know, holding a gun for somebody else and doing those types of things, that does not distribute leadership. Oh, that does not demonstrate leadership. That is follower behavior. Because I know if anybody calls me and says, hey, I need you to hold something for me, I'm like, bro, you out of your mind. I'm not doing that. So I just think that when you look at some of those things, because of how these teams evaluate players coming out of school, when you have an incident like that on your resume, that is follower behavior. So I think he said that. But he has an opportunity to debunk that and to come out here and show his leadership.
1: So, yeah, lots of stuff here. Jerry did not use the word jealous. Perhaps it was implied about LaMelo not looking for Khan. Maybe it was just that he got lost in the confines of the game, and that's why he started looking for his shot. I did not see that to be the case. I think the shot selection is absolutely questionable for LaMelo in both of the play-in games that they played, but I do not see it as something purposeful, him withholding passing the basketball to Khan. Yeah. Remember, Khan ended the season on a terrible note. He missed a lot of shots. I hate it for him. Khan got benched. Mm-hmm. Charles Lee did that. LaMelo did not do that. It's why Kobe White hit the shot that he did. It's because Kobe was in the game. LaMelo did not have the authority to put Khan on the bench. That's one point. The second point is, here we go doing the LaMelo thing again. You either die the hero or you live long enough to see yourself become the villain. Mm. Remember what we talked about with LaMelo his rookie year. He wins Rookie of the Year because he's different, because he brings winning plays to the table. That's why he got it. It wasn't because all of these empty calorie stats. I heard Brian Windhorst, Bobby Marks, I heard Jeremy Wu, I heard all of these national NBA pundits tell you why he should win Rookie of the Year, because he makes everybody better as a rookie decision maker, which is incredibly rare, until he ended up not being a winning player. Except when he plays, they win a lot more games. And when he doesn't play, they lose a lot more games. Never made sense. Still doesn't. We're doing this with Brandon now. You brought up the Alabama incident. Man, like, I hear you. Mm-hmm. Terrible decision for him to go to the spot, okay? Capital murder charges, when you're there next to the scene, that's terrible, terrible decision making. There's a reason that he did not get arrested. Mm-hmm. There is a reason that this thing went through trial and Brandon was found to have had nothing wrong.
0: Yes.
1: And remember how much we were talking about why we love Brandon his rookie year so much? It was because of leadership qualities.
0: Good point. Good point.
1: PJ, get back on defense, man. What are you doing? Mm-hmm. I'm the only one. We got a 2-on-1. PJ, you're within the vicinity. Come help me. Barking on dudes as soon as he steps foot on an NBA court.
0: Good point. And I forgot about that.
1: You're good. It's just, this is what happens, right? Like, this is where we forget about the con. It's too easy.
0: Yeah.
1: It's too easy. Hey, now we got all these questions. It's sexy. It's provocative. Like, hey, maybe he's not the guy to lead you to a conference finals appearance for the first time in franchise history. Maybe. I don't know. All I know is, just like we did with LaMelo from rookie to where we are now, narratives change 180 degrees where now he's not the leader, despite that all us talking about. He was going to be the leader over LaMelo.
0: Yeah.
1: He was the guy, and he had plenty of moments. He's bucking up the beef stew his rookie season. Who is about that life? Yeah. I don't know if you saw the brawl this year, right? And it's Brandon Miller and PJ actually coming over as well, who's face-to-face. Like, look, maybe he's not. I just want people to remember that. And then if you still feel that way, it's a different story.
0: All right, that's a good point. Let's go to Chris. Chris, you have been waiting for a while as well. What you got?
4: What's going on, fellas? Can you hear me?
1: Yeah, man, we got you. What's up?
4: Awesome. Today's been a lot of emotions, a lot of feelings for me. Entering my fourth season as a season ticket holder. Just want to leave you guys with two questions. One is, how does this affect our locker room from like a unity standpoint? Obviously, LaMelo had the off-court issues, but on-court was obviously loved by his teammates and more. How did this affect our numbers on the court? Obviously, when the guys did play, we had the best starting five in the league. We've heard from Jeff Peterson and co. They wanted to evaluate. They wanted to evaluate their talent. We evaluated it. We made it to the play-in for the first time in years. We sold tickets. We enjoyed it. I just want to know how this leaves us here. How is this sustainable success, Jeff Peterson? Naz Reid averages 13 points per game. He will not put the Hines in these seats. nor will draft picks 3 to 4 years away. Those are sustainable, but it's not success. Wes Walker, what say you?
0: All right, so when you look at that from a locker room perspective, I think that there's a lot to unpack there as far as what this does do to the locker room. And so I think that everybody has to understand and have a mindset shift, as I said. And if you do end up trading Miles Bridges, then it almost feels like a reset. And I think that they are, when you talk about changing culture, that's exactly what the Hornets are doing. When you look at the guys that are going to make up this team, and we can just leave it as is today, but when you look at the guys that they're telling you now, we want to put the franchise in your hands. Con Knipple, high character guy, high basketball IQ, high basketball character guy. Brandon Miller, Walker just brought up a lot of the leadership aspects that he's displayed. Also, you know, high basketball character guy, all of those things in it. So I think that you're going to have a locker room of guys now that understands that this is business, this is what happens, and they are going to be focused on basketball. And I also think that when you have the right guys in the locker room, their focus is going to be, yes, we're going to miss LaMelo, he was our friend and all that good stuff, but we got business to tend to, okay, just to get country on you for a second. They're going to say, we need to make the playoffs. I don't like how that felt last year, because you have a lot of guys in there that came from winning programs that won big. And they'll say, listen, man, you know, I came from Duke. I don't like this losing stuff. I want to win. Brandon Miller coming from Alabama, they had a lot of success there, wants to win. Naz Reid coming from Minnesota, with them getting to the Western Conference Finals a couple times, he's going to say, look, man, I want to win. So I think you're going to have guys who do understand that this is business, and I think the locker room will become more business-like and a lot more about basketball.
1: And I think saying that it's a business is always true, and ultimately the professionals will get to that space. Remember, you're dealing with a lot of young basketball players who have never experienced anything like this before.
0: That's a good point,
1: first time that they have to taste what business is like in the NBA. Even with Miles Bridges at this magnitude, P.J. Washington leaving, that doesn't hit like this.
0: No.
1: Terry Rozier, we could joke about it. Terry Rozier was an important part to what that team was. Terry gets traded. I don't know how much that hit the locker room. Maybe it did a little bit. We can also very easily understand it didn't hit them like this, okay? Mm-hmm. You got a lot of 20-year-olds. You got a lot of 21, 22, 23-year-olds. Miles is the longest tenured Hornet to this point, and he's been in the league, I think, 8-9 years, mm-hmm. something like that. He's 27 years old, and again, this is his first time experiencing anything like this, so it's going to take a little bit. He was beloved by his teammates. That's all you did here. Teammates absolutely love LaMelo Ball being the goofball. Do I need to show you the video montage of LaMelo and Musa yucking it up after a game, trying to score on one another after the game was over and done with? The video that everybody clowns, mm-hmm. but those guys do have a great locker room relationship. LaMelo, all across the board, they made sure that they would show that in real access. And again, I never really heard anything to the contrary, man. So the sustainable part, like, yeah, they've got to answer it. Jaylen Brown, that's everybody's favorite target at this point. Maybe they package a lot of the first round selections, first round swaps that they got with already the assets that they have in the chamber, and then they parlay that into something else that helps you win now. But it would be extremely disappointing to experience this kind of improvement from last year and then stall out, or maybe even get worse. And the way that that would happen is if you just say, hey, we're all done. Like, it would be shocking, Wes, to say that they were done, which is why we'll have to, you know, see all this process through before we really give any final grades.
0: All right, we got Matt on the phone line. Let's hear from Matt. Let's hear what he's got to say as the Queen City speaks on the day of the trade of LaMelo Ball. What you got, Matt?
5: Hey, guys, what's going on? Man, this is it's probably the biggest shock of a star leaving this town, Steve Smith. I mean, I love, you know, Smitty was the face of the franchise then. I'm not putting LaMelo on that level of player. I understand. I guess you can try to reason it. They probably viewed, you know, his health as a ticking time bomb, and maybe he's some of his, you know, actions off the court with, driving, you know, just maybe the next accident's way worse than the little dust ups he's had. He doesn't seem to have learned his lessons because they keep happening. So, when he's that guy and you're paying him, you know, max contracts, and then you're having to potentially pay a backup plan, a, you know, Coby White, $25 million to be his backup. That just, that doesn't really make a lot of sense, maybe financially, but, you know, take it for what you will, though. Maybe a grain of salt. All the national publications seem to love this trade for the Hornets. And, you know, Hornets got a B, you know, trade grades B for ESPN. Wolves got a D plus. Athletic, A minus for Hornets. Wolves got a D plus. Yahoo, Hornets got an A. Wolves got a C.
6: Yeah.
5: So, I mean, the national guys seem to like this trade. And then fit wise, you know, for what each team needs, Naz Reid probably, you know, helps the Hornets, at least on the front court, especially with the way the league's going, more physicality, you know, bigger guys. And I love Romelo, but that's never going to be him. He's never going to be a physical, never going to be a guy that can handle the toughness, I don't think. So
6: okay,
5: when they come to playoff time, that's what you need.
0: All right, Matt. We appreciate the call, man. That was a good call. Walker, you wanted to?
1: Yeah, I did. No, he kind of, he was our reporter. He was our, what are the publications yeah, saying about this trade reporter. And he's right. We do not have a low grade from any of the NBA publications you might go to. ESPN, Athletic, Yahoo Sports, Bleacher Report. We got two A's, and the lowest grade we got was from ESPN with a B minus. What I would say to that is they might be right. At the same time, I think this speaks to a couple things. One, the national narrative surrounding LaMelo. I think this is why local media is important. I would think this is why most people are going to be tuning in to Charlotte Sports Radio today.
0: Yes.
1: And they're going to be watching everybody that covers LaMelo on a day-to-day basis. Number two, these picks, one thing I don't like really seeing, Dylan Jackson of Sports CLT did a little bit more research, and I haven't seen these reports that come out, but I trust Dylan enough where he's breaking down what these swaps look like. He says in 2028, the Hornets get a good old-fashioned natural pick swap. You get the more favorable of the selections that you have in 2028 between Charlotte and Minnesota. By the way, somebody asked, do you have to swap? You do not. Mm-hmm. Charlotte doesn't get the worst pick in that scenario, just to be very clear. In 2029... Dylan says the Hornets already owned the least favorable of the Utah, Cleveland, Minnesota pick straight up. So he thinks the Hornets will now be entitled to swap their own pick with the second most favorable of the bunch. And in 2030, the Hornets get the opportunity to swap with the least favorable of the Spurs, Mavericks, Timberwolves pick, unless Minnesota, that pick, ends up first overall. So essentially, to sum it all up, you're getting one unprotected swap in 2028 and two that might not result in much. So what you would have to do for these two swaps to carry real value, if it's going to be hard for those swaps on the back end to convey, you would have to flip it, right? You would have to trade these swaps that probably hold more value now,
0: yeah,
1: if you were to put it in the simulator, than they would actually being utilized, because they might not even convey. This is the sort of thing that you have to flip for a meaningful asset now before they lose value and maybe don't even exist in the first place once we get to 2029 and 2030. If you start to just take a peek under the surface level details, it doesn't look like the latter two swaps are all that great. They're not unprotected swaps.
0: Which would serve as something else, you know, to frustrate fans and make them feel like that they didn't necessarily get as much value as they would have wanted to. All right, folks, so we're going to put a pin in it right here, but we are going to stay on the phones as well. But coming up, we are going to celebrate LaMelo just a little bit.
1: Some things can't change, man.
0: Fire fizzle. We're going to go old school, because once upon a time, oh, go ahead.
1: Oh, no, that I was going to say, are you looking to trade Fire Fizzle to Minnesota Sports Radio?
0: Yeah, I don't think so, because no. I don't think that they can handle it, because it gets a little too hot, baby. So we're going to go old school. Me and Walker going to do it like I used to do it back over there in the Spectrum Center, man. We're going to have some of LaMelo's greatest plays and just a little hint. They're going to be straight fire, but we're just going to react to them and
1: That's
0: have a
1: right.
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2: 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Don't do that."
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13: Psst. Hey, over here!
14: What?
13: Right here, on the side of the house.
14: Who said that?
13: Look down. I'm right at your feet.
14: Wait, the basketball?
13: Yes, the basketball. Right down here, where the kids left me a long time ago. 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
14: 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Oh, wow. 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
13: 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I'm ticklish. 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

0: segments, but we do not get rid of Fire or Fizzle, even on a day that LaMelo Ball is traded. Instead, we make it germane to the subject.
1: That's right.
0: We're going to celebrate on Fire Fizzle today. There is no chill, a part of Thrill and Chill Thursday. There is no fizzle, a part of Fire or Fizzle. LaMelo Ball gets traded Thursday. Mm-hmm. I don't want to put words in your mouth. I'm just saying, perhaps we're just celebrating today. We got a whole bunch of moments for you. The best moments in LaMelo Ball's Charlotte Hornets career. Melo goes under the legs to pass to Miles Bridges on the lob.
2: Stopping on a dime and leaving 9 cents. LaMelo, the rip away. Clean air. Miles Bridges! How about that? Oh, that'll keep out of their seats for a while.
0: Take us back, Wes.
1: All right, man. When you talk about just excitement and what we're going to be missing with this young man leaving, it's plays like this. I mean, you look at it against the Magic, and he goes here. He gets in the pass lane. He's playing some defense. He's ready to go. He gets the steal. And then LaMelo, he's not going to come down and give you a bounce pass. He's not going to go back to the black and white films of the 50s. He's not going to play fundamental basketball. He's going to give you some sauce. He pulled out the Prego, the Ragu, every type of sauce you could think of as he went under the legs there, throwing it up to Miles Bridges. And what better play-by-play guy could you have to set it off than Eric Collins? This LaMelo Ball pass going under the legs against the Magic. You believe in Magic. I believe in Magic. And he gave us Magic on that pass, and it was straight. Fire, we going throwback today.
0: I think everybody remembers that play. You've probably seen it 15 times.

is at the very least. It's a great one to start off with. The second play in the best plays we've ever seen from LaMelo in a Hornets uniform. LaMelo, oh, I love this one. I didn't even see the last part of this. What am I doing? LaMelo hitting the game time.

0: an assist, if you will. But LaMelo Ball, this was a game where we saw him. He used to love to give it to the Bucks, let me tell you. And this was an absolute monster game for him. I was up watching this one. They were away, and man, he came through and put a big-time shot on Giannis and the crew. This is also the game, if I'm not mistaken. He didn't dunk on Giannis. Somebody dunked on Giannis in this game.
1: He did get close to it. If it wasn't this game, it was a different one. I know
0: what
1: you're
0: talking
1: about.
0: But he hit this shot, and then he talked his talk at the end of it as he came, and he came off of the screen, and he just hit a big-time shot on the road. And at that point, we felt like, man, this is our guy. We got him. This is the franchise player that we've been waiting to see. So that shot over the Bucks, over his future teammate, Pat Connaughton, I might add, giving him a little bit of a taste of what he could do with straight fire all day long.
1: Oh, quick fire. Okay. Flounder was still on it. Because he's
2: fire.
1: He's DJ Tony Pags today.
0: That's
1: Thank you, Dell, for the assist. Number three, Melo dunks all over the Indiana Pacers. What you got, DJ?
3: He's falling out of bounds and threw a beautiful pass to Devontae.
4: Oh, my goodness. Didn't see that coming. Hundredly deep.
2: Yeah. Tap the top of your head. You just made a highlight, and I think Sabonis was involved.
4: Oh, LaMelo Ball with some serious yeast.
1: That's it.
2: Left side of your screen takes off right around McConnell and flushes it down all over Sabonis. Boom.
4: Woo. That's a first as an NBA player for LaMelo Ball.
0: Well, what crowning moments here? What you got?
1: All the way back in the time machine, by the way.
0: That's right.
1: Sabonis with the Pacers.
0: That's right,
1: first
0: baby.
1: First moment of his career. Sorry, Wes.
0: That's right, baby. We do our research here, and I wanted to get the absolute best plays because we had to send him out the right way. You had Devontae Graham going up for the layup, and LaMelo comes through. It was the quarantine. You had the mask on. Maybe you liked it. Maybe you didn't. But LaMelo, he didn't need that, and he went up over the entire Pacers defense and dunked it in. His first putback dunk, and you heard the reaction from Eric Collins. And then you got the head tap from LaMelo to let you know, watch your head. Just because I don't dunk that often doesn't mean that I can't dunk. And so he did it all over Sabonis' head. And then in true LaMelo fashion, had fun with it as there was a dead ball, laughed, had a good time with his teammates. And that's also what he brought to this crew. You just never knew what to expect from LaMelo. This dunk all over Sabonis' head. Watch your head. Watch my head. It was straight fire. You already know.
1: I think this one might be my favorite play. Number four on the list. LaMelo steals it and sends a full court backwards pass to Mason Plumlee. 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
6: Through the ad. I don't know how that got on there.
0: All right, here
4: Morning
0: we go.
4: Class played on Wednesday. I have a full 2 days off. It's an eternity in the NBA. LaMelo taps it away from Giannis, and we've got another dunk. Mason Plumlee!
2: Yeah, that's a good start energy-wise. Gets the crowd involved.
4: For the first time of many.
2: The instincts by LaMelo. You can't teach that. You either have that or you don't. Tips that up basically to himself. And then the behind-the-back pass to Mason, who's all alone with a reverse.
1: This pass was crazy, Wes. Tell the people.
0: I mean, it was absolutely fantastic. LaMelo, once again, I mean, he could take a steal and make absolute just fantastic plays off of that. The loose ball, it comes. LaMelo taps it up first, has the wherewithal to understand. I got to tip it over Giannis. Then I caught it. Here comes Chris Middleton. You might be an all-star, but not in my book. And then as his back is turned, he barely looks over the shoulder and throws it behind the back to Mason Plumlee, who flushes it in style. He didn't just give you a basic one-hand dunk or two-hand dunk. He gave you a little bit of sauce of his own. They had a little bit of a sneaky combination together when you talk about highlights that they used to make. LaMelo getting the crowd on his feet, getting a steal, behind the back pass, an all-timer from LaMelo Ball, straight fire all day and all night, and in the morning.
1: You're going to need some throat coat a little bit later on, man, because you're putting a lot of energy into fire or fizzle. It's the only way we can do
0: it.
1: It's
0: the only way.
1: Last one. The crazy dribble leading to the crazy.

0: crazy three against the Orlando Magic. Show us the magic, Floundy.
1: Push in there. He missed. He did two good looks. Good offensive rebound. LaMelo has Mataze on him. What was that? Are you kidding me? That's the tango in front of Mataze. And throws a three in his eye.
2: Giving the people what they came to see.
1: Hornets need a stop. Wagner continues to fire from deep. And it's a foul. Meat on the bone. The Hornets will have some free throws. Oh, Orlando did not play that the way they wanted to.
2: Look at this, LaMelo. Look at the dance right here. Saze's like, okay, will you shoot it? I'm tired of getting embarrassed on the perimeter.
0: Time to stick the landing, my man.
3: Listen, this move had me in my home when I saw it. Even in full speed motion, I didn't understand what I had just seen. I said, what did he just do? He goes, okay, he's hitting you with all types of moves. If you got out there and tried to guard it, that's an ACL, MCL, PCL, DCL, CCL, GCL. All of that is gone trying to keep up with one LaMelo ball. And you might tear a couple of ankle tendons because that's just how sick this was. I'm sitting in my house going back and forth trying to recreate it myself, not in full speed motion, but I'm just trying to walk myself through what I just saw him do right there, because this is what he brought. He goes crossover, cross back, behind the back, then he hits you with a hezzy, then a step back. I mean, what are you supposed to do with that? We will no longer have that in the arena. We might not ever have that again. So LaMelo, we will always remember the memories that you left us. We will always remember the reason that you paid your damn money to come in there and see that boy play is because you knew that you were going to get something you had never seen before. And so we ended Fire Fizzle with a play that we had never seen before. So LaMelo Ball, fresh out of Chino Hills, from Australia to the Queen City, becoming one of the Queen City's greatest ball players that we've ever seen. As we close out this Fire Fizzle, farewell, LaMelo. You know what's coming. I know what's coming. LaMelo Ball will always be straight fire. I'm sending this to Chamonix. Flounder, cut the music off!
0: Anybody else want a LaMelo Ball right now?
3: Yes!
0: I'm ready to cry. Get a little sad.
3: Oh, I like that. Double entendre. Didn't catch the where you were going with that at first.
0: All right. One more hour to go. 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
0: that
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0: sounds,
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0: Wow.
20: Yeah, that's pretty good. 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A little descriptive right there.
19: And Walker.
20: On the count of three, we're going to yell like hell, baby. 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
21: Streaking, baby, the
0: campus
21: coda.
20: Oh, man.
0: Sorry. 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
0: Sorry, oh my God. Ooh. I'm sorry. Whoop I out. Drank too much Crap Monster. Out. Let's go to the corner quickly. One more hour to go on the Wes and Walker Show, Sports Radio 92.7 WFNZ. The text line is 704-570-9610, 704-570-9610. We appreciate people calling in. We'll take this segment, go ping-ponging back and forth with some takes. If you don't want to be on the line, that's fine. You can call back. I think next segment, we'll go ahead and take some more of those phone calls. I don't want to keep you guys waiting any longer than you have to. If you want to, though, that's fine, and you want to keep your place in line. But we'll also get to some phone calls in just a moment. We can read some of these text messages, and I think my favorite one of the 10,000 that we've received today, and that's only a slight hyperbole, my favorite one is somebody texting in, hey, real quickly, did LaMelo Ball really get traded? I live under a rock. This is for real.
20: Yeah.
0: And yeah, he did. He did. For those that might be joining us a little bit later on in the midday, LaMelo Ball has been traded to the Minnesota Timberwolves in exchange for the 2033 unprotected first-round pick from Minnesota, three first-round pick swaps starting in 2028, then 2029, then 2030, three second-round selections, and Naz Reid, the former Sixth Man of the Year, big-time front-court power forward who can stretch the floor. And I love his game. Always been a big fan of Naz Reid. I didn't expect it to happen like this, but I have been a fan, and I've even talked about Naz Reid is an interesting name. I don't think Minnesota would part with him, but it would be somebody that I at least call about. This is not what I meant. This is not what I had in mind, but I do like Naz Reid. We also got another comment on the text line saying, hey, I don't necessarily follow the NBA, but definitely want to hear about the LaMelo news. Can you tell us what Naz Reid is? There have been some people that have mentioned how good of a basketball player he is, and he is certainly that. Just so people know, he's 26 years old, out of LSU. He was a later-round draft pick, and it's somewhat maybe undrafted. I need to look up. He's my new player here, so I should probably get some of this right. But Naz Reid, again, former Sixth Man of the Year, always in the mix, top five bench guy. I thought that he was good in the playoffs, more so of an offensive-centric type of player, more so than defensive-centric. But here he is with the ability to shoot a whole bunch of threes in the front court so you can space the floor a little bit more as well. He can play really just allowing Musa and Naz to space the floor that much more with the way that he's able to shoot threes and has been a pretty consistent three-point shooter, a big part of what Minnesota has done the last few years. And when you would read some of the initial reporting on the potential LaMelo Ball trade, Minnesota, according to Mark Stein, they were the most aggressive bidders on LaMelo Ball. But what was hilarious about the report is that, according to Minnesota, they are not going to include Jaden McDaniels.
20: I saw that.
0: In the trade. They don't want to include Rudy Gobert, and they don't want to include Naz Reid. I'm like, okay, well then, you know.
20: Who the hell are we getting?
0: Yeah. Then hang up dial tone. We came up with something when you were gone. If you have a strong... stance against something, dial tone.
20: Yeah.
0: That's what you get. So we tried to workshop that a little bit. That was Smoke and I workshopping that. Dial tone, Minnesota. Okay, you get Naz Reid, you get some assets, you get one unprotected first and a bunch of pick swaps, but eventually it all went down. I do like the Naz Reid of it all. How do you feel about the package that Charlotte received and how much of it is really about what they plan to do with it and flipping those assets?
20: Yeah, when I look at it, because the picks, you know, you just never know how those picks can turn out. Some organizations draft better than others. But when you look at just the player that you get back, because when you trade a player of LaMelo's Inc., like, you know, an all-pick trade to me, if you just tell me on the surface, that sounds like a role player. When I'm like, okay, they traded him for a few picks. Okay, cool. But when you talk about a superstar player, then you're like, all right, I would expect something comparable in return. Maybe you don't get, as we like to say, 100 cents on a dollar, but maybe I get a guy that's, you know, an up-and-coming star, a guy that's got a lot of potential, that's shown some things. And so when you see Naz Reid coming back, well, typically you don't see star players being traded for role players. And so he is a high-end role player, I will say that. And when you look at this guy, he's a forward center type, and he brings a lot to the table as far as being able to stretch the floor. You do get some offense with this guy. He can score at multiple levels. And defensively, you know, he's not a slouch. When you look at the analytics on him, I'm looking at Crafted NBA right now. You know, he's around 70% and around 80% on most of his defensive analytics when you talk percentile. And overall, his, you know, defensive plus minus is in the 83rd percentile. So you are upgrading there. But another thing, this is a guy that I do feel like is fitting some of what the Hornets want, because we see that he looks like he's a formidable defender. Well, I'll say a solid defender, not formidable, but he's also a guy that's going to bring that toughness that the Hornets are looking for, because he is, as Stephen A. Smith would say, he's a rough rider now. So the Hornets do get one of those types of guys that they want, and he's 26 years old. So that's another deal to this. So I think that when you look at what the Hornets wanted, a guy that gives them versatility in the front court, he's a tough guy for sure. This is the type of cat that, you know, he ain't going to get punked. So I think that this fits into what they want. And I think he is going to be a very high-end role player for the Hornets.
0: 704-570-9610. That's the text line powered by Affordable Siding and Windows, your hometown home improvement experts. We'll go to the text line and read some of these text messages. Pistachio Pudding and many others are saying we need to go after Jaylen Brown. I would say that that probably makes this the most palatable for people. It doesn't even make it 100% okay for people, but I think if you were trying to get back as much as you possibly could, it would be bringing Jaylen Brown back. And what's interesting here is the other thing that they created when trading LaMelo Ball. The Charlotte Hornets have an over $40 million trade exception, something that we have not detailed. We have some people asking for the details. What does that really mean? Basically, what a trade exception is, you can absorb more money than the salary cap would deem you being able to accept otherwise. So basically, you get a free space to put the $40 million to the side and it not count against the salary cap. Mm-hmm. It is a monster trade exception. In fact, it's the largest trade exception in NBA history. So again, just for those, if I'm not being clear, you get to put $40 million this year over to the side, absorb that contract, and it not count against the cap. It's a wild trade exception.
20: It
0: okay?
20: is.
0: Largest in history. Here's Brian Windhorst on ESPN talking a little more about it and relaying the significance.
1: I think the Hornets did great here. I don't have all.
21: Well, the trade can't happen until July 6th. But if it could happen today, I would be on with the league office like right now. When you look at what they were able, they have the second most first of all teams now. They have this trade exception, which is worth $41 million. They can go out and make deals to acquire players. Their likelihood is they're going to bring back Kobe White on a...
1: Wait a minute. So the trade exception will be in Charlotte?
21: Yes.
1: So I just want to slow you down. $41 million trade exception. That'll be the largest trade exception in the history of the NBA.
21: Yep.
1: So not only do they get all these draft assets, they now can go shopping if they want to fit their team around Con Knipple, Brandon Miller, Kobe White. Love it.
0: It's high praise.
20: It is.
0: Bobby Marks is saying you run, you sprint, you don't walk to the league office and make sure that this trade gets through. And Minnesota is the one that he would think may need to come back to reality and say, hey, maybe we don't make this trade.
20: Mm-hmm.
0: It's very different. I wonder what Minnesota radio sounds like today.
20: Yeah, I think I'm sure that we will have people that would check in on that and see.
0: Yeah, and I know Kyle, I think, is going after John Krasinski, who is just fantastic. And he's had him on before, does a great job. One of the best beat writers in the game, in my opinion. And he's been covering Minnesota for quite some time. So hopefully he's able to get him on, because that's going to be an interview I certainly want to tune into. But I do wonder how they're feeling about giving up all of the picks, giving up Naz Reid, and getting LaMelo Ball. I think from a fan perspective, Anthony Edwards and LaMelo Ball, that is an amazing duo. Offensively, just good luck, man. Anthony Edwards shot the cover off of the basketball this season. Really developed a crazy nice three-point shot on top of dunking on your head.
20: He's got a textbook form.
0: Woo! It's pretty.
20: Yeah.
0: And he's crazy athletic. We all know about the skill set that Anthony Edwards brings to the table. And he's done some winning. He gets to the Western Conference Finals, right? You might have some maturity questions with both of these guys up in Minnesota. If that is the concern for LaMelo, I don't know if Anthony Edwards is helping that, but the duo up in Minnesota with Rudy Gobert still there, Jaden McDaniels as your defensive stopper. Minnesota, man, that roster looks excellent.
20: I've got a question now, man. This is something I've been sitting over here bubbling on. So, all right, we hear a lot of people talking about the exception. We hear a lot of people talking about Jaylen Brown. If the Hornets were to make that move, where potentially would he fit? Now, I know, obviously, great player, five-time All-Star, two-time All-NBA. But I'm like, you got Con and Miller. So are we sure if the Hornets make another move, and if you were to trade for Jaylen Brown, that Brandon Miller's not going to go? Or I know Con's not, but I'm just saying that where would they fit and how would they pull that off? Because I'm pretty sure Boston's not going to want nothing in return. I'm pretty sure they're not going to want just picks. So could we talk through that as well? Like, how would he fit if he comes over with Brandon and Con? Or would Brandon potentially be going out to get Jalen.
0: I would not think that Brandon Miller is going. I go back to the soundbite that we had. Do we have the other Brian Windhorst sound? I tried to.
2: I don't even think that was the one that you were looking for. So okay. Describe to me what exactly you're looking for, and I can tell you if we have it.
0: It's okay. It's okay. I remember it from last night when Shams has the bomb about LaMelo Ball potentially being traded.
20: Yeah.
0: And as soon as that report comes in, the draft panel starts kicking it around a little bit with one another. Brian Windhorst, as soon as it's his turn to step up to the mic, says the Hornets are pivoting. They are looking at an opportunity to pivot from LaMelo Ball and Miles Bridges having been a part of their future back in yesteryear now, and they're pivoting to Brandon Miller and Con Knipple being a part of their future. I'll let Brian Windhorst tell you.
1: They're pivoting. The Hornets are looking at an opportunity to pivot. They had been about LaMelo Ball and Miles Bridges. They want their future to be about Con Knipple and Brandon Miller. And so whether Ball and Bridges can find a new home to clear out stuff to get those supporting casts is what we're going to find out.
0: Yeah, Brandon Miller being a part of the future here. And I, man, if you start to trade everybody, if you're trading LaMelo and Brandon, and I mean, Miles Bridges is also in there. Is Miles Bridges gone? I would think so. I would think he's probably traded in all of this. Maybe not, but I would think he is. You can make it work, in my opinion, right? You can just bring on talent. So what would it look like? Kobe just got, for those that don't know, we already have a conclusion to what Kobe is going to get. It was reported that Kobe White is going to come back to Charlotte on a 3-year, $74 million deal. Something kind of like we thought with the structure of it. It's going to be an ascending contract starting at $22.5 million. It's going to end at about $26 million. So essentially about close to $25 million a year. Kobe's going to be a starter, I would think. Him and Con going to be the 1 and 2 just in the backcourt. You have also Brandon Miller and Jaylen Brown with some 3-4 minutes that you can run, assuming Miles Bridges is gone, right? And then you would have Musa Diabate out there. Now, you still would like to have some size. You would still have, in this case, Naz Reid. You would still have Ryan Kalkbrenner, Hannes Steinbach, Christian Anderson. That would be your supporting cast at this point. Josh Green did go up to Minnesota, so you lost a little bit of depth there. It feels like the Hornets were kind of playing him off the floor anyway, looking to go to Sion James. But I think that's how it would look. The starting lineup, if Jaylen Brown was a part of the equation, I would say Kobe and Con, Brandon and Jaylen, 3 and 4, and Musa Diabate. And then you would just have a whole bunch of different players that you could throw out there with a bunch of different combinations. And assuming Miles would get traded, and maybe they wouldn't be done after that with the trade exception. You can't bring in Jaylen Brown with that exception because he's making too much money. He's making over $41 million, which is the exception. He's making over $50 million, and that will balloon to even about $60 million in a couple of years. So you can't take that on. You can't, like, cut it in third and put it in here. So
20: pay the leftovers.
0: That's right. Yeah. That's right. So what you have to do is you have to go after somebody else that's making $40 million or less, which is a big contract.
20: Yeah.
0: It's a big contract, and then you can put that one to the side, but you can't do it with Jaylen Brown.
20: Okay. So that was the question that I had about all of that. But yeah, when you look at it from the Minnesota side, yeah, I think that you're hearing a lot about how Anthony Edwards, how much he was getting double teamed, how much LaMelo's going to be able to relieve that for him. They're going to have a dynamic backcourt. Lord knows they're going to be taking over NBA highlights because the fast breaks with LaMelo and Anthony Edwards, people are going to be crying here in Charlotte missing those types of highlights because, I mean, they are going to have, I would probably go out on a limb right now and say they'll have a top 10 highlight of the year next year together with what they're going to be able to do. But, they've got a guy who's a great eraser for them and Rudy Gobert. They got young talent around them too, and they get DiVincenzo back and some of those other players. And Minnesota might not be done because I just saw they were talking about they may go after Jaylen Brown. So I'm not sure what's going to happen there. But as far as Minnesota stands right now, this is a team that's been to the Western Conference Finals twice. This is a team that has become very experienced in the playoffs. And so LaMelo, I do look at him as a difference maker. So they've added another difference maker to that team. So I think right now in the surface, yeah, they do look like a Western Conference contender.
2: So when it comes to fit and positional fit now, you would wonder, okay, do they believe that Kobe White is the starting point guard? The money that they paid him could tell you either way. They could believe that he is a starter or they could believe that he's a bench piece. The name that came up, and I said this in the side studio earlier, and people have brought this up on the text line. Would you at all entertain the possibility of Ja Morant in a trade?
20: Yeah, I couldn't, because as much as I like Ja, once upon a time, and yeah, he's been relatively clean off the court since a lot of that stuff happened. But, you know, just like we talked about, the offensive numbers, you know, just haven't been there. He doesn't seem to be the player that he once was. And then, you know, there's always that worry. And also, too, I just don't think that if Plotkin and Chenal and the powers that be didn't like the optics that LaMelo was giving off at times, I certainly don't think they would like the optics that Ja Morant is giving off.
3: I might crash out if that happens. Yeah.
0: If they decide to trade LaMelo Ball and their big answer, or one of their big answers, is welcome to the ball club, Ja Morant.
20: Pow, pow, pow.
0: He provides rim pressure. Okay. He's making $42 million this upcoming season and $44 the year after that. By the way, that's just enough to not be able to not be trade exception eligible, by the way. So you couldn't bring that in with the trade exception. I just, that would be a really tough sell for people here in Hornets land, because then you would have to use cap space to go get him. And then if we're asking how do these people fit in the equation, like I know you brought up Kobe maybe not starting. If I was Kobe, I would be pretty surprised if Ja Morant was the next move and then I wasn't starting after LaMelo just got dealt. So, hey, here's Ja coming in and starting over me, and now it's Ja and Con Knipple. And if I'm Kobe, by the way, like, oh, if you didn't think that a $25 million a year deal was worth paying for a bench player, you don't think $40 million is worth paying for a bench player. Mm-hmm. So in that moment, Ja would eventually be the starter. Let's go to break. I got a few other teams in mind. Looking for some dancing partners for the Hornets. If Jaylen Brown isn't the answer, and maybe he's not, right? Like, this is highly speculative. It would make some sense, maybe even with some questions surrounding it. Let's take a look at some of the other stars, because I've been researching, and
2: maybe Jaylen Brunson.
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0: Wes and Walker back, Sports Radio 92.7 WFNZ, talking all about the LaMelo Ball trade. It happened, not the potential LaMelo Ball trade, not the trade in the works, not the one that might come down the pipeline. It happened, folks. Now, I guess we do have to figure out if this thing is going to stay alive once we turn to the official new league year on July 6th. We have seen these sorts of trades rescinded before. It has happened in the Hornets' history. But as of now, it is an agreed-upon trade that Minnesota is going to be sending an unprotected pick, a few swaps, and also Naz Reid to the Hornets in exchange for LaMelo Ball, with Josh Green also thrown in there. We'll take a look at a couple of other stars the Hornets could go after, because I would be shocked if they were done. And then we'll go back to some of the phone lines. We appreciate everybody that has been holding tight and or decided to hang up. Perhaps this is a chance for you guys to call back in. Xavier J. Designs, who hosts Locked On Knicks and is a crazy bright basketball mind, has also been one of the biggest LaMelo Ball supporters in the league with everything that he can do for a basketball team. Here's what he has to say. To be honest, the Hornets are one trade from being an elite East team. They're an incredibly astute franchise. Dealing LaMelo comes down to risk management. They can acquire a great initiator with assets and that trade exception. The deal makes sense for them despite selling low on the basketball talent. So here's someone that I can tell you is as big of a LaMelo Ball supporter that exists. Okay, I know this guy's content well. He is fantastic at this, and he does bring that up. And I know that a lot of this has felt doom and gloom. And I mean, I've contributed to that, not only in tone, but I do question the value that they get. One thing that we have refrained from is actually grading this, mm-hmm. because it's not done, right? We could grade just this specific trade, but they are not done. They are going to go after somebody significant, a couple of somebodies significant, and then we'll be able to figure out if all of this was worth it.
1: Yeah.
0: But man, LaMelo meant something to us. He was a guy that kept the lights on when he was playing. He was a winning basketball player at the bookends of his career here in Charlotte. He was as fun a basketball player as we've ever had. And now he's going to be playing ball in Minnesota. It's okay to feel all of the feelings. It's okay to question this after a great year that the Hornets had, improving to being a competent franchise. And it's okay to have said Jeff Peterson, Rick Schnall, Gabe Plotkin, all the decision makers over there have earned the benefit of the doubt, because I have not disagreed outright with any decision that they've made outside of drafting Tijon Salon. And even then, sure, say that I'm trying to excuse them, absolve them of responsibility. What a weird draft that was. But that's the only thing that I've disagreed outright with to this point. This is one I did not expect, and I wouldn't have made it. But also, we're going to have to see what's next with this.
1: Yeah, this is the ultimate trust test of the trust of the fans here in the Queen City, because I think that, from what I've seen, people are processing it the right way. And I think that you had to think about the fact of, I always like to look at moves and say, what are you trying to tell me with this move? And so there are a lot of different things that people have interpreted from this trade. But mainly, I think the main thing that people are saying is that they feel like that something is coming down the pipeline to be able to make this make sense. That's the thing that the fans want. Even though when you would look at the national pundits and what they've been saying, they're telling that this trade makes a whole lot of sense for the Hornets in terms of what they've gotten, taking care of things, for the now and for the future. And so if you put it in those terms, if the Hornets stand pat with what they've done right now, still not sure that's going to be a great sale to us still, because you said this is a human element type of thing. And yeah, we just had to fire Fizzle, where we had spectacular plays. LaMelo played unlike anyone else in the NBA. You have players like, you got Luka that can do spectacular things. There are lots of players that do spectacular things on a night in, night out basis. But LaMelo was the guy that people loved watching him play, because he brought a street ball element to the game. We know that always plays well, and there was nobody else out there like that that was doing it. And so that's the whole thing here. But again, when I say he's put our trust to the ultimate test, is that we're sitting here saying that moves can't be, and I just saw at the press conference, he said that, they'll talk about it on July 6th.
0: Yep.
1: And so everybody's sitting here like, okay, Jeff, You got till July 6th to make this make sense, my man, or else you're going to have some, you talk about hornets and some angry bees. You will have plenty of those if they don't make this make sense.
2: So my question also is how is this going to affect fan excitement for next year? You're coming off of a season where you didn't make the playoffs, but you made the play-in, you made a lot of progress. Do you think that this will be damaging to the Hornets if they stick where they're at and don't add another significant piece? Do you think people are saying, hey, we're not going to go out and watch this team?
3: Yeah, it would be pretty damaging if they're done. If they're not going to do anything else outside of, you know, the using the mid-level exception on a guy that's going to be making $15 to $16 million with that mid-level exception, right? I mean, it's, you know it when you see it.
1: Mm-hmm.
3: Is there going to be another move, another couple moves that are big that would come close to justifying it? Then we can talk about the excitement level for fans this upcoming season. If it looks a lot like this with a couple of smaller moves, you know it when you see it. Yeah, it would be pretty damaging.
1: Yeah,
3: for sure.
1: It would be. You think about, too, the, you know, one aspect we haven't talked about. For one, we talk about how much he does put the butts in the seats, man, but he was a huge hit with the kids. And, you know, for Hornets and them developing future fans, you know, down the line, because that's something that organizations, they like to do. They want to establish future fans as well, because I told you guys before the show, my son said, well, when the news dropped, he said, if he's gone, I'm gone. And this morning when I told him he's gone, he said, I'm going to Minnesota too. And that's, you know, that's how it goes. Cause I said the same thing. I was a huge Orlando Magic fan. And then when Shaq went to the Lakers, I went to the Lakers with him, man. And I stayed with the Lakers for quite a long time. So that's one thing too. You could hurt your future fan base with this move if you don't make it make sense. Because like I said, he was a huge hit. You saw one jerseys all over that arena.
3: Okay. Let's go over some teams and try to keep it as rapid fire as possible and talk about some of the players the Hornets could go after. I've seen this a couple of times now. What about some kind of trade with Denver where you bring on Jamal Murray and Aaron Gordon?
1: I think that could work. Yeah. I mean, you don't like the injury history of those two players, but however, Jamal Murray is a guy that's capable of detonating for 50 at any moment. And Aaron Gordon has proven it. He could do the same. So, that would definitely give more scoring versatility in your front court for sure with Gordon. And then Jamal Murray, he would give you one of the NBA's most lethal scores, not to mention, the vast playoff and championship experience both of those guys have.
3: Injury history with Aaron Gordon, it doesn't look good. Injury history with Jamal Murray, but that was a while ago. Yeah. Had a great season. First time All-Star. Long considered the best player in the league to not make an All-Star team, especially after Conley got in.
1: Yeah.
3: So Murray had a very good year. Also a little bit older. Injury concerns. You would still have the Coby White question because Con is not going to come off of the bench. So is Coby okay coming off of the bench at close to $25 million? That's at the high end. We talked about it.
1: And so, also, too, man, just to hang on that for one more second is, you know, what does that look like? Because Jamal Murray's a top tier two guard. So
3: his point, he'll run the show.
1: So you would have him running point.
3: Yeah, he'll be point.
1: And then Nas coming off the bench behind Gordon.
3: Yep.
1: Okay.
3: I would.
1: All right.
3: Yeah. So yeah, that would be unfortunate for the bench guys. It's like, hey, you guys thought you had your moment. Psych.
1: Yeah.
3: You guys are going to be competing for sixth man of the year, even though it's always funny when two guys from the same team compete for that award because there's one that is technically a seventh man. Either way, want to move down the list, but Flounder, you had something.
2: I kind of like it, especially guys. I know that people are going to say, because there's multiple people that responded immediately saying no. The biggest names at point guard are not going to be traded. You can't trade for a top five point guard in the league. Those guys aren't going to be available. So make sure that your expectations are a little bit measured. That's all I'm going to say.
1: Well, and Jamal Murray, I mean, 25 a night, 7 assists, shooting 48% from the field, and 43.5% from three. I think people could subscribe to that.
3: Okay. What about the dream? Steph Curry.
2: Now there's your borderline top 5 point guard.
1: Ready? No, I think that Steph still has about a good 3 years left of playing at a fairly high level. Yes, 1,000 times yes, because you automatically solve your box office seat filler deal right there. People be LaMelo who? Oh, okay, yeah. We'll see you, Melo. Yeah, let me get that Curry jersey, please, in a size XL. Let me get that. Thank you. Including yours truly.
3: Steph Curry, and I don't even know what that would look like, but Steph Curry, by the way, $62 million this upcoming season. Whew. You would have to work out, I would guess, an extension?
1: Yeah.
3: I mean, it's an expiring contract. Del Curry's numbers did not last in the rafters long because it would come down, and he already told you Steph would be allowed to wear
1: it. Say it's a double entendre.
3: OKC, okay. You don't want
1: him. I know where you're going.
3: Either one. How about Chet is the one I'm thinking for sure as the joke for you because I know you're not a fan. And hey, man, bad series. I'm not going to spin it. I'm a Chet defender.
1: Yeah.
3: You can't play hot potato with the basketball in the finals. I'm sorry. You got to show up. And he didn't. Okay. Mini ran over. Chet, Jalen Williams with OKC looking to try to figure out what the hell's going on. I Hart, $28.5 million. He agrees to the player option here, or it's a team option.
1: So you're getting all three?
3: Well, no. I'm just talking about options, right? So, like, I Hart at 28.5, and, I mean, I don't know, man. You know, somehow, some way. And OKC has to be getting something of value in return, right?
1: Yeah.
3: So, there is a big filling in of the blank here to try to figure out what makes it worth it for OKC.
1: Because I just don't know that Miles Bridges is going to be enough to sell to those fan bases as a return.
3: Third team involved. That's the other part of this. So just looking at OKC targets.
1: Chet, Jalen Williams, I say no.
3: Either one of them as being the big thing coming back. Cleveland, Evan Mobley, but I don't think Evan Mobley is going to be. I don't think Cleveland would get rid of him.
1: That's one of those where you're more high on him than I am. I would say no.
3: Okay. Evan Mobley, Jarrett Allen, and it's tough. We continue to scroll. Orlando has always been an interesting team.
1: Okay.
3: Franz Wagner being the thing coming back and some things. Right.
1: See, I had that earlier in the rundown because I was going to say that when they did talk about superstars that could be on the move, they did talk about the limited possibility that my guy could be on the move, Paolo. Because I was going to throw him out there.
3: Yeah.
1: Paolo, you already know. Like, his season, most of the year was not that great.
3: Yeah.
1: But in the playoffs, he came back and showed that he's a big timer. So I would say heck yes on Paolo Banchero. Franz Wagner, no.
3: No to Wagner. Okay. It has missed 70 games each of the last 2 years, too. Some injury concerns there. Just keep scrolling just a little bit. Houston, Şengün,
1: I don't want him.
3: It's not just he's fun. He's not my type of big.
1: And bad attitude.
3: Is that right? Okay. Yeah.
1: He called female refs the word that you shouldn't.
3: Oh.
1: A couple times.
3: Don't like that.
1: Yeah, okay. That had happened.
3: That's not Hornets DNA. We respect people.
2: So
3: around here.
2: Liam McNeely for Şengün, Wes says no. No offense to Liam.
3: They do as well. I mean, those are some of the best options that I have for you right now with some of the teams that could be, offloading some salary. I don't find anybody for the Lakers. Pelicans is another one. Pelicans, Trey Murphy, Herb Jones. Hey, maybe I would. God.
1: You wouldn't be happy with that?
3: No.
1: Is it just because of injury history?
3: We're getting rid of LaMelo because he's too risky for a guy like Zion too risky.
1: True.
3: I just spin zone that for me, Jeff. Yeah. Like, you have to love Zion. And you know me.
1: Yeah.
3: I think he's the most insane thing I've ever seen in college basketball. Mm-hmm. That is true.
2: That might be worse than Ja Morant.
1: I can't say that.
2: I'm
1: now.
2: Dead serious.
1: Zion ain't out here carrying it in the club.
2: You're getting a fat guy that doesn't care about actually getting.
1: Well, he hasn't been fat. He's not fat anymore. His body.
2: A little bit. Congratulations. No, he can put it back on very easily.
1: He's not fat anymore. Zion looks fantastic.
3: Well,
2: so a guy that's going to play 30 games a year.
3: We don't have beignets here, man. We don't have good beignets.
1: Yeah, I mean, last year he went 21, 6 boards, 3 assists, shot 60% from the field. I mean, you all right. No, I would be here for it. The excitement, the box office, I'm here for it.
3: I want to try to keep my promise, at least to some degree. Do we have anybody that is actually hanging out on the phone lines in Flounder? Or have they all hung
1: out? The streets? What are the streets
2: looking
1: like? Yes,
2: we do. We do have John, who has actually been hanging out for a long time.
1: Okay,
2: John,
1: let's get you, John. Come on, baby.
3: Hey, man, great things come to those who wait. I appreciate it. You have been very patient with us, so we really appreciate you hanging on. John, you're on the Wes and Walker Show. What's on your mind?
4: What's up, fellas? Game time?
3: Game time? Hey, there you go. LOH, baby. We love it. Sorry, go ahead.
4: I'm still processing how I feel about this, but a couple quick comments I want to hear y'all's thoughts on. I'll hang up and listen. Did we finally get our Christmas game against the Wolves? Number two, we got to make a move this summer because short term, I haven't heard anybody talk about this, but if Brandon is out until Thanksgiving or later with his shoulder, with the roster as is, this season we're going to be off to another really bad start, just like last year without LaMelo and Brandon, even with Kobe. And then finally, how about LaMelo's last moment in the Spectrum Center as a Hornet, hitting the game winner versus Miami and then punching Hugo in the face? Did Hugo have something to do with this? I'll hang up and listen.
3: Whew, that's a hell of a call.
1: Yeah,
3: awesome stuff. All right. Christmas game idea is just phenomenal.
1: Oh, that'd be great.
3: Adam Silver, this is it, man. Mm-hmm. What the hell are you waiting for?
1: Yeah.
3: If it's not this go-around, then we're never going to play on Christmas.
1: Never.
3: So, John, great point. These are the important questions to ask. Brandon's shoulder start. Very interesting point, too. The worry about Brandon is that he doesn't have a full offseason to strengthen up, gain a little more weight, which we would like to see. And even if he is ready to go, maybe he is a little rusty, even if he got a lot of time to play basketball with a less than ideal shoulder. So maybe he got used to playing basketball like that. Mm-hmm. But it's a great point to bring up, and awesome stuff with Melo's last moment in the Spectrum Center being the game winner to give us the first play-in victory and postseason victory of any kind since the first franchise left for New Orleans.
1: Yeah, those were all valid points. But yeah, man, you definitely got the juices flowing. Talking about a Christmas Day game between the Hornets and the Wolves, that would be phenomenal. I wonder, and you can let us know on the WFNZ text line. Fans, I know the emotions are raw right now, so maybe we come back to this another time. But I want to know initially right now, what would be your reception for LaMelo if he were to return to, or when he returns to the Spectrum Center to play against the Hornets? So those were all great points that he was able to bring up.
3: Restaurant GM says, great call. You should keep all callers on hold for way too long. Now you can get to their thoughts. Restaurant GM, it's a great point. I also don't want to do the people dirty like that, but he's not wrong. It was a great call. Anybody else on the line, Floundy, that we need to go to? Nobody else? Okay, thank you very much.
2: That's just you guys the rest of the way.
3: Okay.
1: All right.
3: We got one more segment to go. Now, I might be living under a rock. Have there been other things that have happened in sports over the last 12 hours?
2: No.
3: Okay.
1: Yeah,
3: fair enough.
1: Nothing significant.
3: More LaMelo Ball trade coming up next.
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13: 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Well, we did have something break today. I think we would have spent some significant time on it. Perhaps that will have to be reserved for a segment tomorrow. But NC State is set to play North Carolina at Greensboro Coliseum. him in a non-conference matchup during this upcoming season in college basketball. So we did get that we are going to have two games for rival college basketball teams in the region, right? This is the thing that makes college sports great. The fact that you have more games that make college sports great is a beautiful thing. They're trying to take the region, the locale out of college sports, which I think brings it down. I think it is very short-sighted. The fact that they're coming together and working out some sort of way to play each other twice is great for the league, and I think it's great for college athletics.
14: 100%. And you talk about doing it in Greensboro, doing it all the way old school. It's going to have the feel of an ACC tournament game. So it's going to be a lot of fun because these two teams, there's no reason that they shouldn't play each other twice. I mean, you know, you have some Carolina fans that hate NC State more than they hate Duke. So, so no doubt about it. So I think that for sure. And I mean, Roy Williams, you know, he even said that as well. And we know a lot of people in that fan base are going to take on the moniker of their hallowed favorite head coach. So no question about it. This is a great move on both sides.
13: All right, something else on tap tonight. We do have a World Cup game. What's that?
15: I don't get my opinion here. I'm That's sorry. True. That sounded very needy, but
13: no, it's okay. No, you're right. I was just, man, I'm a little flustered today. Okay. You have to understand. LaMelo Ball just got traded. That's fair, though. You are right. We probably should be going to you. North Carolina, NC State, they go at it a second time. Your thoughts?
15: I'll keep it short. I love it. I think this is exactly what they needed. I would like for this game to be played at State, and I think and alternate each year with the game that is the conference game, but it is what it is. It'll still be a nice meeting between the two, and I love that this is a big middle finger to Jim Phillips in the ACC.
13: Okay, there you go. As you gave me the big middle finger because you were so frustrated that

0: in. So I would say roll with the guys that you got besides Pulisic and find a way to pull out a victory here.
1: Yeah, I think that, you know, again, not a huge soccer guy here, but as far as the Pulisic deal goes, if they don't need the points, then they should hold him out, you know, as long as they can until they're really going to have him.
2: Couple dad jokes, of course, on the text line. Wait, there's a turkey A? Where's turkey B? Hey, man, this is the time, right? This is the time. It's no longer just turkey. We got a little spice on it. We got a little spice on this turkey. It's turkey A. In fact, how about three categories in a row that are Flounder-centric here? He has been very into the World Cup. Also, North Carolina. He's going to be talking about NC State, North Carolina. I would imagine on the Four Corners pod, Heel Tough Blog, depending on if you get a little bit away.
0: I think that might have to be a solo venture this evening.
2: Because you're pulling triple duty, double duty. You've been working very hard this week. We appreciate it. But also, Henry Vasar falls in the NBA draft last night. We get to the second round. Isaiah Evans does not have to wait very long. He'll be playing with LaMelo Ball.
1: Yeah, he will be. I was going to say, though, what did we think? I wasn't a fan of him not showing up for the second round. I wish he would have showed up.
2: That's fine with me.
1: I wish he would have.
2: I don't have a strong opinion.
1: I just wanted to see him show up in the face of it and just say, hey, you know what? I got drafted. I'm here now, and I'm going to do my thing. But I wish him the best for sure.
2: Yeah, I think the real story, I really like that pick from Minnesota, especially, you know, him and I didn't think I'd be saying this, but LaMelo Ball get some shooting in that backcourt even more so, a reserve. I think Evans will have a role. He can shoot. I like Isaiah Evans. Yeah. I also like Henry Vasar. Falls.
1: To the Hawks.
2: 52nd overall pick last night. We expected him to be a late first, early second. I'm very surprised to see him fall all the way to 52. Just for context, Brian Windhorst did provide some clarity last night in a lot of what happens. If a player falls and they get past about the 35 pick, then they're starting to have conversations with other teams that might be interested, and they're asking Henry Vasar and his agent, are you okay being on a two-way contract, right? Because second rounders are not making guaranteed money. You can start to negotiate that a little bit, whereas as if you're a first round pick, every single selection has a salary that is fixed to what you're going to be making. So that's not the case for the second round. Maybe Vasar was telling people, no, I don't really want a second or two way contract.
1: That's what I had read, that they said that they were saying that they weren't going to do it.
2: Talented player. Look, you're getting a shooting big. He's gifted. I don't think he's not some crazy, terrible defender to me. He'll get pushed around. I'm not surprised that he's a second round pick. I'm surprised he's this late. But I would not be shocked if he had a decently long career as a useful front court shooter.
1: Yeah, he's a versatile, you know, athletic big that can shoot, man. And that's what the NBA's looking for. We'll see if he, you know, can be coached up on the defensive end and get a little bit tougher, get some more boards, because I think those are two of the things that hurt him the most. The fact that he wasn't a high volume rebounder and the fact that, you know, on defense, he didn't offer you much either. And those are a couple of things that, you know, in the NBA, that's going to hurt you, especially if you're a big.
0: Yeah, I think those are the two areas that you want to see him improve. He wasn't awful as a rim protector early in the season, but I felt like as he got later into the year, it seemed to tail off. And so I wonder, you know, with him going to the NBA level, we saw it. I mean, I questioned it with Karl-Anthony Towns. Are you tough enough to be able to make the plays that you have to against some of these centers? He got tougher as the year went along. So maybe with Henry, as the years go along, he can get tougher. I don't hate where he landed. I think Atlanta's a spot where he could eventually play. But, I mean, dude, you turn down $5 million or $6 million at the college level to try to chase an NBA dream, and it backfired on you.
2: That's the point we should explore a little further tomorrow in a non monster show talking
1: we
2: about LaMelo. Of course, right? So but yeah, he did turn down a lot of money, and he was the guy. He was the faller. There's one in every draft, and he was that guy this go around. About to pass the baton off to the Kyle Bailey Show, where you're going to hear a lot more analysis on the LaMelo Ball trade. Final thoughts, Westbrook?
1: Man, just like I said, at the end of the day, this is one of those moments that we'll always remember in Charlotte sports history. He is no doubt, you know, one of the best ball players and arguably the most exciting player to play here in the Queen City as well. So, yeah, he definitely had his faults. We wish that he would have, you know, not necessarily been the Toys R Us kid and grown up just a little bit more. But other than that, on the court, man, he was just a pleasure to watch. He provided us many highlights, and so, you know, I wish him

0: the best in his new spot. And we welcome Nas Reed to come here as well, because we feel like that this is a young man that can help this organization out a great deal as well. So welcome to Nas Reed. So long, Josh Green, the what I call it, a defensive guard.
1: We remember the
0: defensive guard. The defensive guard will remember all the stops that you got. And LaMelo Ball, man.
2: What you got, Flam?
1: Truly, I said it earlier to you guys off air, I think the most shocking day in the history of Charlotte sports. Other moves that were made, we saw inklings that it could happen.
0: Yeah.
1: Never saw this. This is absolutely stunning, and it's amazing to be a part of it. Hopefully, you know, there is another move that follows this from Jeff Peterson, but I mean, if not, they're putting their eggs in the basket of Con Knipple, of Brandon Miller, to a certain extent, Kobe White, and this is going to define Jeff Peterson here with the Hornets, this move.
2: I don't think your first point is off the mark. I don't know what else, certainly in recent memory,
0: especially when you talk surprise,
2: would rise to the level of this, because the surprise is part of it. This was shocking. Mm-hmm. This was not surprising. This was shocking the way that it happened. Yeah, we had talked about potential LaMelo trades in the past, but we had gotten past it. LaMelo had played 72 games. He received all NBA votes. The Hornets won 44 games this past season, in large part because of LaMelo, and they won a play-in game against their arch rival at the Spectrum Center because LaMelo hits a game winner in impossible fashion.
0: Yes.
2: Last moment of LaMelo Ball's career as a Hornet in the Spectrum Center.
0: Yes, it was. Little did we know.
2: What an awesome time to watch him play, even when he didn't play as many games as we all would have hoped he would have. We got a Rookie of the Year out of it. We got an All-Star appearance out of it. We got some great basketball. I'm with you, man. I wish him nothing but the best, and we'll be here to talk plenty more about it tomorrow and beyond.
0: Maybe something else.
2: And maybe something else on the Wes and Walker Show. You guys are the best. We appreciate everybody listening. Keep it right
0: here. Thanks for the calls.
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2: We see Merez Johnson go number 9 to Dallas. All of us in Charlotte collectively decided within a 48-hour period that that was our guy. In what was a deep draft with a lot of names linked to the Hornets, I think it would have taken a lot to go up and get him at number 9. So I'm not tripping off the Charlotte Hornets not giving up 14 and 18, because it would have taken more. It would have taken 14. It would have taken 18. It would have taken something else. I just don't think you could have gotten up there with 14 and 18.
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0: Well, this is one of those days in the business that we will always remember. It's one day that sports fans, certainly in the Queen City, will always remember. Arguably the most shocking trade in the history of Charlotte professional sports. And yeah, we can talk about Alonzo Mourning leaving. We can point to Christian McCaffrey or Steve Smith or, you know, lots of other instances of trades and, you know, all-time greats or even star players leaving the city via trade or even free agency. But this might be the most shocking development of them all. LaMelo Ball has been traded to the Minnesota Timberwolves in a deal, by the way, that has not been consummated by the league, cannot be official until the first week of July. And I guess in theory, maybe it doesn't end up happening, but certainly looks right now as it will. And LaMelo Ball is gone. His last act in a Charlotte Hornets jersey in the Spectrum Center was a game winner against the Miami Heat. You know, a guy who's been around for many, many years as the quote-unquote face of the franchise. One of the most popular individuals, not just in the NBA, but in all of professional sports, both domestically and globally. He gave this organization, this fan base, a lot of great moments, certainly this past season. The most winning they've done since he got here, the most winning this organization's done in a decade, albeit they didn't make a playoff series, but they got a home play-in game, and they made the most of it and certainly entertained us and the fans that night against Miami. They limped out, of course, against Orlando a couple of days later. But LaMelo Ball, his exit from the Hornets organization is something I am still, quite frankly, trying to wrap my head around. I'm getting texts today from, I told Wes and Walker on their way out the studio, I've gotten texts from at least three different people saying their kids are in shambles today, that their children are weeping, are absolutely devastated, despondent about their favorite player being traded away. So many reactions coming in, and this is truly one of those shows where we got a job to do. We're going to talk about everything we think as it relates to this deal, but phone lines are going to be open for the vast majority of the afternoon. 704-570-9610. Get in here. Let's chat. Again, I will take as many phone calls as I can because it's one of those days here on FNZ where I expect that you have thoughts and I want to hear what you think, because the reactions to LaMelo being traded are wildly different. If you look at the internet, which can be a crazy place, but if you look at the reactions from fans, of course, but those who cover this league, you know, you're seeing a lot of, hey, what are the Hornets doing here? They finally had a great season, and LaMelo Ball is the engine of the offense, and they just trade him away, and they trade him away for Naz Reid and one future unprotected first and a bushel of pick swaps and a 3 second-round picks. What are they doing? How could they do this? On the flip side of that, though, you're seeing national analysts and pundits raving about or even just praising the Hornets for moving LaMelo at his highest point of value. They got him healthy. He played 70 games. He played well. They've been biding their time, waiting to do this, and they moved off of him when his value was the highest. Kudos to him. You know, even the draft assets, that part of the deal is being praised by some because, well, look at the new draft lottery odds and look at the way this could play out over the next couple of years. And, you know, Jeff did well for himself here. I know Terrence Oglesby of the Hornets, FanDuel Sports Network was in my mentions earlier saying it was a better than expected trade return. I was looking at the immediate grades on this a little while ago, and I think that Yahoo Sports gave the Hornets an A+ for this trade, or an A rather. The Athletic gave them an A-. They got a B+ from Bleacher Report. They got a B- from ESPN. So there are a lot of people, you know, Brian Windhorst, Bobby Marks on ESPN, guys who, you know, cover the league in the deepest way possible, saying that, hey, the Hornets did well here. They ought to run up and try to consummate this deal as quickly as they can. So you have varied reactions, all sorts of takes on what happened here, but it truly was one of those moments that, you know, I fell asleep early last night. You know, I was tired. I fell asleep prior to 11 o'clock. I wake up in the middle of the night, and I've got texts from Flounder. I've got texts from Smoke. I don't know what's going on. I'm bleary-eyed looking through my phone. You know, I checked out on the draft a little bit early last night, and in the middle of the night, I'm like, what do you mean that they're about to trade LaMelo Ball? What do you mean that he might be going to Minnesota or Toronto? This came out of left field. There was no talk about this leading up to that to last night. There was no, you know, discussion of it, no trade rumors leading into the draft that, you know, LaMelo might actually be on the move. And so this seems to have caught just about everybody outside of those two buildings completely off guard. And then this morning, you know, sometime around 9 o'clock, we get the news that it's official. that not only are these rumors, and last night when Shams Charania put that 24 to 48 hour time frame on it, I think a lot of us really took it seriously then. If you weren't already, you probably knew at that moment, oh, this is happening. This is going to happen. And then boom, it happens around 9 o'clock this morning. And like a lot of you, I'm sure, I am standing there looking at my phone and the realization hits that LaMelo Ball is gone. Like, this is just over. And they are moving on. And let's be clear about this. There might be a lot of reasons for this, all right? There might be plenty of reasons, and I'm sure that Jeff Peterson, hopefully when we get to talk to him, it won't be today, by the way, but at some point in the not-too-distant future, you know, he'll list off all the reasons why this was, you know, the best possible thing for the organization. But that's not really sitting with a lot of people today. And a lot of people aren't willing to accept that, you know, this was the right thing, as I'm sure they see it, for the organization, but just standing there realizing this is over. And what are they going to do next? And we find out that Coby White gets his 3-year, $74 million extension. You know, we find out about the trade exception, the salary cap room they've opened up, all this stuff. And it leaves people asking, wait, what? Why? So what's next? Is there a next move? There's got to be a next move, right? That's going to be, I'm sure, one of the most common things we get on the text line today is there's got to be something else here. $41 million trade exception, largest in league history. They got salary cap space. Something else has to be coming, right? Because, well, I mean, you can't just expect to, as much as we like Coby White, you know, plug him in the starting lineup and expect the same return and everything else as what you got with LaMelo, who, say what you want to, again, it's clear when he was on the floor for this team, they won a hell of a lot more when he was off the floor. So there's a lot going on here. I encourage you again to give us a phone call, 704-570-9610. Really want to know what you're thinking here this afternoon on a day where we are all reacting to, I think, honestly, in my decade here on WFNZ, one of the three or four biggest stories that we've had to react to on the air. I mean, I'm trying to think of all the things that have happened here, but the abrupt trading away of LaMelo Ball to Minnesota for Naz Reid, one future unprotected first round pick, three pick swaps, and three second rounders. I got to know what you think. 704-570-9610. Cooper Flogg just said, KB, it's a salary dump. It does kind of look like that. It feels a little bit like there was a salary dump, you know, portion and motivation of this deal as well. So there's just so many layers to this. But the bottom line is one of the most popular, not just NBA players, but athletes in the world who has been a fixture here, who has been a face of the organization, is now gone. And we've heard so much from Jeff Peterson over the past couple of years about not skipping steps, you know, sticking with the process, doing it the right way. What step is this? What step in the process is this? This is, to me, and I think a lot of people, Jeff Peterson betting that LaMelo Ball won't stay healthy, right? There are a lot of other things we can discuss, and many of them are valid. But for me, I start with, this is Jeff Peterson, Gabe Plotkin, Rick Schnall, you know, betting that LaMelo Ball last year was an aberration. Right, they nursed his minutes, they got him healthy, they got him on a minutes restriction, they eased him back in, much to the frustration of a lot of fans throughout the course of that period of time, you know, but they ramp him back up, he finishes the season, he plays well, and I guess the value was high enough that they thought it was time to go ahead and cash in when the value was back to being high enough. And John Krasinski, who covers the Minnesota Timberwolves for The Athletic, is going to join me coming up at 4 o'clock here this afternoon. We are going to swap perspectives with John Krasinski, who is one of the best NBA beat writers out there across the league, but covers the Minnesota Timberwolves. He tweeted earlier this morning when the news came out that the Minnesota Timberwolves had been pursuing LaMelo Ball for 2 years, according to him. They have been making calls and asking and inquiring about LaMelo Ball for 2 years, according to John Krasinski. So we'll get his thoughts on that coming up at 4 o'clock. Smoke Ludwig, again, I feel for Smoke today. You know, we got people saying, yeah, but what does Smoke think on the text line? Smoke is, I think, reckoning with it at the beach today. I talked to Smoke. We offered him the opportunity to call in if he wanted to. He has declined today because I think he's still in shock and wants to wrap his head around all of this. So we might get Smoke to call in tomorrow. tomorrow. But, you know, one of those texts I got last night, in addition to Flounder just sending me the news, was Smoke hitting me with the Shams Charania, the Shams Bomb tweet, and repeatedly texting me, DEFCON 1, DEFCON 1. So I don't know if he's despondent today, but I do know that Smoke is in a little bit of a haze after all of this went down. So we're going to give him a day to breathe and to figure it out. But wow, what a day, what a trade. Not only do I want your reaction to it, but what you think this means moving forward. What is this setting up for with the trade exception, the largest in league history, with the cap space, with, you know, all of it? Jaylen Brown, Ja Morant, Jamal Murray, all these names that are suddenly being thrown around. What do you think about it? One thing I think I know, and I think you'd agree with this, Flound, this is the defining move of the Jeff Peterson era.
1: Said it at the end of the show. This is the one move that will define everything about Jeff Peterson.
0: Yeah, this is the defining moment or the defining move of the Jeff Peterson era so far. We will remember Jeff Peterson as the general manager here, good or bad, I think more than anything based on this moment in time. And it's yet to be determined, you know, what will really come of this. By the way, I love Naz Reid as a player. I was on the Naz Reid bandwagon back in the regular season. Smoke and I both were, in terms of looking for help this offseason. We both really liked Naz Reid. So I am actually very happy that Naz Reid is on this roster. But the way that it happened is certainly not what I expected. Definitely did not think it was going to go this way. So I just, again, your thoughts, 704-570-9610. We'll step aside. We'll come back and take your phone calls. Phone lines are lighting up. 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
3: Xavier's attacked this offseason. 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
11: Scratching up my first school dance takes confidence. 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I've got what it takes. Okay, I went to the practice sessions, I slept good, I feel good.
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11: I got this.
13: We're all good at something. 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

0: in shock today. I don't want to say reeling because not everybody is completely upset or upset at all about LaMelo Ball being traded to the Minnesota Timberwolves, but a lot of people are. Our text line, there are certain days here on FNZ where we expect our text line to be crazy, but another, I think, record-setting day on the WFNZ text line today with Hornets fans, Charlotte sports fans just reacting to the trade of LaMelo Ball to the Minnesota Timberwolves, where he will team up with Anthony Edwards, the former first and third overall picks in the same draft class, are now united in Minnesota in pursuit of a title. And it seems like the reaction up there in Minnesota is pretty mixed as well. I mean, Flound, I don't know how much you've paid attention to. You know, I've been making calls and on the phone here and gearing up for the show. I didn't have any time to tune in to K-Fan up there in Minneapolis. But online, it does seem like even Minnesota fans are kind of 50-50 on whether or not they like this deal.
1: Well, they don't, and I am also in this camp, they don't understand what the exact fit is. You've got two guys now that want to play on ball or better with the ball in their hand. Let's say that. And so how are they going to work together? Now, there are some people that pointed out a little bit earlier from a Hornets perspective, hey, you know, LaMelo Ball showed you that he can share the basketball at a pretty high rate this past year. So maybe it does end up working out for them, but it's going to be a move that defines a lot of what Minnesota and that brass are remembered for up there. So it's a very interesting move on both sides. I've seen a lot of experts, most of the big experts, and there's people criticizing those guys on the text line already. But, I mean, when Brian Windhorst is saying he believes that it's a good move, when Bobby Marks seems to like the move, Tim McMahon applauded the Hornets for the move. You're seeing a lot of guys that actually like what the Hornets did.
0: Yeah.
1: I think that at least shows you that this isn't going to be a complete disaster like I think some people thought was going to be the case when the news first came down.
0: No, listen, I don't know that it's a disaster. I can't say that today. I can say that, you know, just as someone who lives here, covers the team, you know, my kids rock Hornets gear. They're self-professed fans at this point. You know, I root for the home team. I like LaMelo Ball. All of my professional interactions with LaMelo Ball have been incredibly pleasant and, you know, I won't say memorable, but they've all been good. Like, I enjoyed my time around LaMelo Ball. So I am sad personally to see him go because I know what he meant and means to a lot of people here. Is it the best thing long-term for the organization? We're about to find out. Because like a lot of people, I don't think they're done. I also don't know what that means. Because we've had a few people pointing out that the $41 million trade exception that was created as a result of this deal, while it's the largest in league history and certainly is one of the most notable pieces of this discussion, you know, I think Walker pointed this out earlier. Others are as well online. I saw Keith Smith pointing out that maybe pointing it out first that, you know, this trade exception, you can't, you know, use that combined with outgoing player salary to create space for a player whose contract exceeds the exception itself, meaning that this trade exception is like $41 million. I think 40.8. I think it's exactly that. So it doesn't allow you to bring in a player who's got a $42 million salary this year. It prohibits you from doing that. You can split it and use it on multiple players, which is interesting to me because I know Smoke's guy, you know, Isaiah Hartenstein is out there, and that's a salary that would fit into this trade exception. He's not the only one, obviously, but I don't know. It's unclear to me right now how with the new NBA apron, the new draft lottery, which absolutely factors into a discussion about those pick swaps, which a lot of people seem to hate. But I do get the picture that, you know, those pick swaps, because of this new draft lottery, could turn out to be advantageous for the Hornets. The problem that most people seem to have with those things, that and the future compensation, is that they are years out. That unprotected first-round pick doesn't roll around for seven more years. That's why, to a lot of people, they are reading this deal as a salary dump, that the Hornets do not trust LaMelo to stay healthy. I'm sure there are some people over there who felt like he's overpaid because of his lack of availability over the past couple of years, and it's a contract they wanted to move out from under. I see people saying he's immature, they don't trust him, he might have gotten better, but they don't think he's the face of the franchise to lead them to an NBA title, so now's the right time to pull the ripcord and make this move. There are a lot of opinions out there, and I want to hear from you, 704-570-9610. Hit us up on the WFNZ text line, powered by Affordable Siding and Windows, your hometown home improvement experts. Same thing on the phone lines. We've got loaded lines right now. So let's go to the callers. Flounder, who do we have up first over there?
1: All right, let's go to our guy, Vic. Vic, what's up, man?
0: Vic, what's going on, brother? How are you?
2: All right, brother. How are you, Todd? You guys are doing a great job.
0: Thank you. What's on your mind?
2: Yeah, listen. Hey, remember I told you about LaMelo, man? I said we need to get it on this guy. Forget the fan favorite, whatever, whatever. We want a winning basketball team, okay? And LaMelo Ball is not a winning basketball player, okay? He's very unserious. He doesn't bring his lunch pail to work. The moment they drafted Con Canepo, the attitude of the locker room changed. And I knew right then and there, these guys, the front office guys, are in here to play. They're here to pick guys that want to win basketball games. It ain't about fans, favorite, or whatever. It's all about going to the playoffs. People like Jalen, Brunson of New York, flashy, comes to work with his lunch pail. Those are the guys we want on this team. Nas Reed, I love him in Minnesota. I'm glad we got him here. We want a winning basketball team, and I'm glad that they got rid of LaMelo. Enough of that shenanigans. We want guys that can come in here and make winning play. We go to playoff and try to get a chance to win championship. That's what we want.
0: Okay, thank you, Vic. I appreciate the phone calls. He's all in favor of the move. Said that LaMelo doesn't play winning basketball. If your definition of winning basketball is you don't think he is a championship-winning player as a top two guy on a roster, all right, that's debatable. But the record with him on the floor versus off the floor in Charlotte could not be more stark. They do overwhelmingly and have done a lot more winning with LaMelo on the floor than off the floor. And you know, I'll go back to the phone lines here in a second, but I got people saying, you know, KB, I think it was the way the season ended. You know, and the way that he wilted and his post-game press conference where, you know, when he was asked about what could have gone differently or what he should have done, blah, blah, blah, that, you know, he said he should have just taken all the shots himself or he should have taken over the game. And, you know, maybe they didn't like that and so on and so forth. In hindsight, there are a lot of things that you could point to and make your case. I have no doubt about that. But this trade leaves you with a lot of questions. And that's the nature of the business. You know, we'll get our answer, quote unquote, in the form of what they do next, I think, within the next, you know, several days, 5 to 7 days. You know, the NBA, what is it, legal tampering opens up on the 30th, which, if I'm not mistaken, is Tuesday. And the official league year where contracts can be signed is July the 6th, right? So, but hey, between now and July the 6th, you never know what could happen. We've seen failed physicals and rescinded trades in the NBA. So I'm not saying that this is going to be all overturned and LaMelo will come back and play for the Hornets and all will be hunky-dory. That is not what I'm suggesting. But there is still a world in which this trade is not consummated between now and July the 6th.
1: That would be...
0: I think it will be, just for the record.
1: That would be more awkward than Mark Williams.
0: Without a doubt. Yeah.
1: That would be the weirdest thing ever. Hey, man. I know we just traded you, and we showed you that we don't think you're the right direction for this organization, but we're going to welcome you back, and we're going to make this work. I think he's going to be fine. This trade will go through because Minnesota knows what they're getting, and they know the risks that they're getting into here. I don't think this is one of those desperate moves like the Lakers made to pick up Mark Williams. Remember, at the time, they were desperately looking for a center. This is not the scenario that Minnesota is in. They think this is actually going to work. And so I think this trade will end up happening. It's very interesting. There are two sides of this, Kyle, that people are on. They are either 100% in the camp of Jeff Peterson and this group for making this deal and saying, hey, this is going to work out. We just have to make another move, or there are people that are staunchly against it. And I mean, I think we've seen that there are, I'm shocked that there are as many people that are saying this is the right move for the Hornets and saying that the maturity was one of the main reasons that they moved on from him. And I think it shows you there's a good chance if they were talking about maturity in that front office, which is more than possible. They were not taking, they were never thinking about taking Yasiel Lindeborg in this draft.
0: Sure.
1: I know that people have brought up Ja Morant. I brought it up earlier as a possibility because that's a name that popped up to mind.
0: No.
1: They should not even be remotely entertaining that if they're looking for a mature player.
0: No, I'm with you. Let's go back to the phone lines, Flound. Who's up next? Who do we have?
1: All right, Austin.
0: Austin, what's going on, brother? Two. What's on your mind?
3: Hey, how's it going?
0: Good. What's going on, man?
3: Just wanted to call in. I moved to Charlotte about 2 years ago, became a big-time Hornets fan, and a big reason for that was LaMelo. I grew up with LaMelo, always in the media and stuff, so I was super excited when he ended up here. I'm sure that there's going to be a lot of reasoning as to why this is a great thing for the Hornets, and I don't really care right now. I'm very, very sad. I want to thank LaMelo for everything he's done for this team. He may not have taken us to the playoffs or whatever a lot of these people wanted, but he made us a fun team to watch, and he kept us out of a lot of dark times after Kemba and all that. So thanks, Melo. I appreciate it. I hope he does well in Minnesota. And I hope the 12-year-old that we traded for is getting in reps right now.
0: Thank you, Austin. I appreciate the phone call.
1: They actually traded for Wes Bryant's son.
0: Yeah, no, yeah.
1: I don't know if you guys knew that.
0: Bryce Bryant, seven years from now, with that unprotected 2033 first-round draft pick, we'll be taking Bryce Bryant, which might actually happen, onto the Hornets roster in 2033. And I'll be right there at the draft celebration party with the Bryant family. But in all seriousness, yeah, it's 7 years out. And, you know, the pick swaps, I understand, you know, people saying, you know, they're years out, and you know, you're banking on them being better than the Minnesota Timberwolves for those trades to matter. And it's like, yeah, I get that. I also am not completely smart enough. I've looked at it, but this is our first foray into these new draft lottery odds, right? And the way the new draft lottery format works, you know, looking at, and listen, this is where I know Jeff Peterson and the crew over there have done their homework and what they think and how they think this will play out. But when all you look at is what's on paper in terms of, you know, the draft assets, yeah, it feels a long way away. And there is a bit of risk and gambling going on with assuming that the Hornets will end up being able to flip for a better pick, you know, in those 3 years. 704-570-9610. We have Scott the UFL Honk calling it a stupid-ass trade. Q is saying the Charlotte sports way of life. Alonzo Mourning, bye. Cam Newton, bye. Steve Smith, bye. Christian McCaffrey, bye. Miles Bridges, next. This isn't a place for superstars. This is a town where we use the word maturity as an excuse. A different texter a minute ago said, KB, will this be the biggest trade in Charlotte sports history? And then he said, Cam Newton, Julius Peppers, I've been here since 04. What am I missing? Well, I mean, they just let Cam Newton go.
1: Smitty.
0: I mean, that's the other thing. Smitty.
1: The only comparable one, Kyle, right? Because I don't know about
0: Zoe is
1: you.
0: Up there. No, Zoe is comparable.
1: I don't know about you, but in terms of the shock factor, I wasn't here when you guys did that show. Remember, Steve Smith was shocked himself. He found out on the air at WFNZ. So that would be the one that would stick out to me as maybe the most comparable in this moment. But even that, I feel like maybe there were some signs that was going to end up happening. There were no signs. You're coming off of LaMelo Ball's arguably most successful season. We talked about yesterday, a guy that was getting all NBA votes.
0: Sure.
1: And you choose to trade him?
0: Yep. It also, again, whether you agree with it or not, it tells you exactly how they feel about him moving forward. And I think first and foremost, this is their bet that he is not going to stay healthy, that he's not going to play 65 to 75 games a year. I think this is the biggest part of it. They don't think he's going to hold up. And maybe, you know, he goes to Minnesota and he does, and he plays with a fire alongside Anthony Edwards. And by the way, they're going to be box office in terms of, you know, teams that people want to watch this upcoming season. With McDaniels up there as well. And they hold on to Gobert there in the middle, who's getting older. But, you know, that was one of the first iterations of the suggested trade that I saw last night, was that, hey, the Hornets might be able to land Rudy Gobert. And I'm like, oh, God, like, I like Rudy, but that's where we're going. So they end up with 26-year-old Naz Reid, which, again, I like. That is a player I coveted for this team down the stretch of the regular season. I just never in a million years expected it to go down like this.
1: Well, the big thing, people might be saying, well, and I there were a lot of people immediately that said, man, Naz Reid, that's pretty underwhelming. First of all, Naz Reid is a really good player. Second of all, the most important thing that you got here was the trade exception.
0: Mm-hmm.
1: That's the big ticket item that can get you the guys that you're looking for. Now it's up to Jeff Peterson to use it right. And I think at this point, what I would ask the listeners today is, based on everything that we have seen to this point, and this includes the trade that was made this morning, do you trust Jeff Peterson? I think it could go either way at this point, because I think Jeff did lose a lot of trust from people with the move off of LaMelo.
0: Sure. David from Troutman said, today feels the same as when you were a kid playing basketball at the park and the kid who brought the good ball just got picked up by his mom. That's from Brett in Boker City. Huntersville Rob, overall, KB, do you think this was a good or bad trade for the Hornets? I don't know yet. I'm supposed to have a big take, all right? My first reaction is, I'm bummed. Like, I think there was some air let out of the balloon, the city, when you find out that the guy who's box office, who's fun to watch, who garners a lot of attention, who won Rookie of the Year, who made an All-Star game, who hit the game-winning shot in the first home postseason game here in a decade, like, I liked having him here. I loved covering the guy. And I do like watching him play, and I think he's gotten better. And, you know, I think there's a chance that he continues to get better. But on the flip side, I think a lot of people rightly had some questions about, you know, his maturity and if he's going to lead them to a championship and so on and so forth. So bottom line for me is I don't think they trust his health long term. So good or bad, ask me again in a week once I see what happens next. Because with a $41 million trade exception and a lot of cap room and still a ton of draft capital, I think something big is coming. I just don't know what it is at this moment in time. I don't know that it's Jaylen Brown, right? I don't know that it's I hope it's not Ja Morant personally. Jamal Murray, you know, maybe they split this exception and go after Isaiah Hartenstein, who now that OKC has a Dimara in the fold that might be expendable out there. I know that would be a huge feather in the cap of Smoke Ludwig, who's been really touting Hartenstein in a trade for a while now. So I wish I could tell you right now if this is going to be a win or a loss, but I don't know. I can't tell you at this moment in time. Let's go back to the phone lines, Flound. Who do we have next?
1: We have got Trey on line three. Trey,
0: what's going on, buddy? How are you?
4: Hey, I'm doing all right. First off, thanks, LaMelo, for all your contributions. It is a tough day to see him leave, but I feel like he played at peak this year, and if we're going to make a move like this, it was kind of they didn't have really a choice. But I'm not a fan of the trade yet, and I say yet because I feel like they're just like a lot of y'all have said, I feel like something else is coming. And I'm sitting here staring at this, saying they created that $40 million trade exception with Jaylen Brown in a Hornets jersey. What do you think the odds of him being in a Hornets jersey would be? And that's all I got.
0: Yeah, I appreciate the phone call. His base salary for the upcoming season is like $57 million. He'll be in the second year of a five-year, $304 million deal. So, you know, with a $41 million trade exception, you can't use that on Jaylen Brown per our understanding. So I think you'd have to go about it a different way. Maybe they do, but then how do they use that trade exception, which expires, you know, within a year? So they have to use it. I don't know what the odds are. This is where, because of, again, many of the new rules, the new CBA and the new structure of the salary cap with the aprons in conjunction with the new draft lottery odds, you know, the way that Jeff in Minnesota cooked this, many of the new rules, the new CBA and the new structure of the salary cap with the aprons in conjunction with the new draft lottery odds, you know, the way that Jeff in Minnesota cooked this up, I'd love to pick Jeff's brain and hopefully can soon about why they think this is advantageous for them. And I have people on the text line to that point or in that vein saying, you know, KB, the national pundits are giving us great grades on this. And I did point that out earlier, that the immediate draft grade reactions on this trade from the major publications, Yahoo gave the Hornets an A. The Athletic gave them an A-. Bleacher Report gave them a B+. ESPN gave them a B-. Bobby Marks, you know, Brian Windhorst, others saying they love this deal, that it makes all the sense in the world for the Hornets. That I think Bobby Marks said that it's so good that if he could run it to the league office today and stamp it to make sure it's done, that he would. But you can't, of course, because this can't go through until the league year starts on July the 6th. So there's a lot of positive reaction to what the Hornets have done here. But I get the sense that the fan base, by and large, feels very differently. Back to the phone lines we go, Flound. Who's up next?
1: All right, let's go to... All right, let's go to Bob on line four. Bob, what's up, man?
0: Bob, how are you?
5: All right. Well, LaMelo is sort of like your lovable loser. He never won anything. He's popular with the kids, but people that want to see winning here in Charlotte never saw that with LaMelo. So that's probably why they got rid of him, but... You know, he never won anything, truth be told. You know, he's all good, sell jerseys, but didn't win anything.
0: Yeah, I mean, how much of that, though, we have to give him a little bit of slack that there were a couple of years there where they didn't have much around him.
1: Oh, I dropped him.
0: Oh, you did? That's okay. Yeah. That's all, no, that's all right. I don't have the
1: quick
0: ability.
1: Trigger.
0: That's
1: quick
0: all right.
1: Trigger.
0: No, listen, I'm a little different. I'm used to having my phone line buttons right in front of me. If anybody, y'all listen to this station consistently. We're undergoing studio renovation. You know, we're getting some of our stuff back little by little. So Flound is having to punch up callers here this afternoon. Typically, I'm the one doing it. So have some patience with us here on a Thursday afternoon. But when you say you didn't win anything, I got you. I understand. They didn't win a playoff series. They didn't get to a full-blown playoff series. And, you know, last year, with finally a competent group around him, they had a great season. All right, man. They won 44 games, you know, great in-season turnaround. They won a home game in the play-in and beat the Heat. He hit the game-winning shot. It's a great season for the ownership. They had record number of sellouts, jerseys flying off the shelf, moose antlers flying off the shelves. I mean, the fan base was re-engaged. This is one of the best fan bases in the league, as we've known here for some time, even though the basketball hasn't been great. And that fan base fully came back in the 2025-26 season. And now, for a lot of people, it just feels like, wow, you just undercut all of that by trading away the guy that we all show up to see. Or many people feel that, hey, this is the guy we buy tickets for, and now you've shipped him off to Minnesota. And as much as we love Coby White, is that that's your move? I mean, I like Coby White a lot. He started before. Maybe he has a great season, but he's not the point guard, the initiator that LaMelo Ball is for this offense.
1: I think at this point, you have to ask yourself, if you're keeping this group together, if you're the Hornets, do you believe that Con Knipple can put enough butts in seats?
0: Yeah. Well, Brandon Miller, too. Let's be real. Brandon Miller, too.
1: Right, right. And Brandon, you know, he's a player. But I would look at if they're betting on who is going to be the superstar moving forward, it's probably the guy that should have been Rookie of the Year.
0: Yeah.
1: I think Brandon Miller is right there with him. It's a nice number two piece. But I think right now, Khan would be the guy that you would say, that's the guy that's bringing people into the building. Do you think that's enough to mask the loss of not having LaMelo Ball? Now, I think they're going to make another move. I would be shocked. They have a year to use this trade exception.
0: Yep.
1: So at some point, and I would believe it's this offseason, they're going to make some sort of move. Is whoever you bring in, is that going to be big enough to put butts in seats? Because you don't want to lose the momentum that you had last year.
0: Yeah. AJ saying, we became a better team today. Coby isn't light years worse, more of a grown-up, and we added Reed, who is literally a perfect fit for us. Agree wholeheartedly on the last statement. I love Naz Reed on this team. I think that's great. I mean, presumably, if you're bringing Naz Reed, the sixth man of the year in the NBA two seasons ago, you know, off the bench to spell Musa Diabate, I'm not the least bit upset about that. I love Naz Reed, but it's the package that have people upset right now. We're going to keep taking your phone calls in the next segment, 704-570-9610. Hit us up on the FNZ text line. Right now, we go to Flounder on the headlines.
1: All right, Kyle, and we haven't talked about it yet, but Coby White looks as if he is going to stay here in Charlotte. Sources told ESPN earlier today, Shams Charania the first to report it, that Coby White is expected to stay in Charlotte on a 3-year, $74 million deal. I think this is probably the rate that we thought he was going to go for.
0: Yeah, it's exactly
1: altogether.
0: What I was going to say, yeah.
1: But I am a little bit shocked if they are leaning into him being the starter that maybe Coby didn't push the envelope a little bit more.
0: Yeah, this is pretty much exactly the type of money that I thought he would get. I mean, I saw some people online saying that it was an overpay and underpay, but I thought this was right in the range of what they would pay Coby White. So I am happy that he's back. And listen, I think he could have a great season this year. But is he your starting point guard? That's a question. Like, the rookie Christian Anderson, as much as I like him, love him even, his shooting especially, it's not your starting point guard. So we've got a lot of questions still to answer. We'll come back. We'll take more of your phone calls. LaMelo Ball has been traded on one of the most historic days in the history of Charlotte professional sports. 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
4: My name is Travis Crawford, and I think sometimes we forget it's perfectly reasonable for people to change their minds. That's the beauty of having your own opinions. You're allowed to change them. Sometimes your first decision just doesn't sit right. Or maybe after you learn a bit more about something, those early opinions just don't hold up so well. If your air conditioner fails, we promise you a quote to repair it. We can fix anything. If it's an older unit with maybe only a few more years of life left, it will be up to you to weigh the benefits of fixing it in the short term against replacing it for the long term. 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

0: until July 6th when the new league year begins for the NBA, but a blockbuster last night following the second round of the NBA draft, and there's more to talk about today. We had plenty to talk about today, and then this news came down. Like the Henry Vassar situation last night, like, of course, today's news that North Carolina and NC State will play one another in a non-conference men's basketball game in Greensboro, which I hate but also love, because there always should have been two conference games scheduled between the two. So they're going to play a non-conference game on a neutral site in Greensboro. Love that news. We got the U.S. men's national team tonight in the World Cup. Lots of things going on, but it's all about LaMelo Ball being traded and the Jeff Peterson process. You know, 2 full years into his tenure as the president of basketball operations. And this is the defining move of Jeff Peterson's tenure thus far, and will likely be the defining move of Jeff Peterson's tenure here, good or bad, because he has traded away the former third overall pick and rookie of the year, former all-star, and one of the most popular players in the world, LaMelo Ball, who now teams up with Anthony Edwards in Minnesota as they are in pursuit of a title. John Krasinski of The Athletic, not Jim from The Office, for those asking. John Krasinski, who covers the Wolves for The Athletic, is going to join us coming up in about 13 minutes. We will swap perspectives. He is reporting the Minnesota Timberwolves have been pursuing LaMelo Ball for 2 years. And so we'll talk about that and what he thinks is the general reaction from Timberwolves fans about this trade. But right now, we go back to the phone lines. Will is up first in this segment. Will, what's going on, man? I appreciate you holding on.
1: Hey, what's going on? I was a little upset when I called in, and then the soothing voice of Travis Crawford has calmed me down a little bit.
0: That's good.
1: But I do think, and it's funny because it's like the deal, you know, I do feel bad, obviously, for the Hornets fans. I'm looking at, and I'll be honest, the NBA contract

0: 4 years of winning 31 games.
1: Okay, Will, I appreciate the phone call. I don't know that it's that bad. Again, somebody asked me earlier, KB, bottom line, overall, what do you think about the deal? I can't give you an answer on that. Not until we get through free agency. Because if they end up with another, you know, star player in return via trade, it's going to reshape the roster, and we're going to have to completely reevaluate what this roster looks like. Do they still have very good players on this team? Yeah. Yeah, absolutely. I mean, Brandon Miller may still be the best. He might have been the best player on this team still, you know, even before this trade. You know, we could debate that. You know, I think Khan is a very good player. Now, do I agree with you that he benefited from playing with LaMelo and LaMelo's initiation and, you know, his vision and the way that he passes the ball? No doubt about it. I agree with you on that. Clearly, they're thinking more of, you know, Khan Knipple's ability to create shots and, you know, do more without LaMelo on the floor, and that's their gamble, right? That's on them. We're going to find out if they were right or wrong about that. But, you know, Kobe White, we all saw what he did in the play-in. Kobe's a guy who can average, you know, 20 points, 4 rebounds, 5 assists a game, right? And you've got that at $24 million a year. It's pretty nice, okay? Khan, Brandon, Kobe, I like the draft picks they just picked up. You know, Naz Reid, I really, really like the player. He brings toughness and athleticism in the front court. There's good stuff there. There are good players on this team. But I don't know that I can say they're better right now until I see these ensuing moves, which I think will happen sometime in the next 7 to 10 days. Now, I'm not going to sit here and tell you this is, well, Jaylen Brown's coming down from Boston. He might. There's reason to think that could happen, but they're not using the full trade exception because they can't cover his salary to do that. You know, maybe it's Jamal Murray. I'm not a fan of Ja Morant. I see the text line saying now's the time to bring Steph Curry home. Now's the time to get Steph Curry in here. Does that make any sense? Is that, I mean, if it's part of multiple moves, I don't know, man. I don't think this is all being done to get Steph Curry home, as much as I love that and love that storyline. So again, ask me in a week. If there's a method to the madness that's revealed this time next Wednesday, then all right, we'll give Jeff Peterson his flowers and acknowledge there was a plan and a vision. But right now, it's just pure, unfiltered shock for people that LaMelo Ball is no longer part of this roster. Let's go back to the phone lines, Flount. Who do we have up next over there?
2: All right, let's go to Rod.
1: Rod, what's going on, man? I appreciate you calling in.
3: KB, man, I'm so disgusted. You know what? I'm not disputing nothing that you're saying about everything you just said. But the last caller, Will said everything I'm telling. We're comfortable being 30 wins, man. Like, what's the plan then? 40 wins. The one caller earlier said LaMelo didn't win. He's been hurt, and he hasn't had anyone. And when he has had someone decent, let's be clear, you got to have 2 superstars in this league to win a title. That's shown just about every year, unless you got SGA and the referees. But he has won when he's had help. He won this year. This is the most winning we've done. Butts in seats. We talk about butts in seats. He did that. The first time we're on a national stage in years. Man, every time we get a superstar, we trade him away, man. When something happens, whatever it is, the books, Larry Johnson, Alonzo Mourning. We had Eddie Jones and them boys. They was balling, man, in the early 2000s. What happened? Trade him away. We had we drafted Eddie Robinson. Who was a rookie. I forgot where he played. He was good. Traded into Chicago. He went to Chicago, had a pretty good career. Every time we get potential, man, we trade him away. So what's the plan, man? I don't even know, man. I'm disgusted, man. I don't care what happens in a week unless we bring Steph home. That's the only thing that's going to make me say, okay, all right, Jeff, I see what you're doing. Man, this is – I don't even know, man. I don't know what to say about it, KB. I'm disgusted, though, man.
1: Now, let me ask you this before you go. So, do you believe that LaMelo was on track to lead them to a title at some point?
3: Absolutely.
1: Okay.
3: Absolutely. Absolutely. Again, you need 2 superstars. Name our second superstar next to LaMelo. We have some up-and-coming guys. I love Brandon. I love Khan. But he's about to be with Anthony Edwards. That's 2 superstars on one team. He'll no doubt get close. If they don't win, they'll sniff one. So if we had brought another superstar, all we needed was a big man that could score. That's all we needed, I really feel like. And we could have made it somewhere. But yes, he would have took us there.
1: Okay, thank you, man. I appreciate the phone call. Rod is, my man's despondent over there because of the trade. Fake Moon says, saying he's been hurt like this caller is the whole point. Can't use that as an argument in favor of keeping LaMelo. Now, I mean, listen, I said the same thing earlier. This is clearly to me a hedge, a bet that LaMelo is not going to hold up health-wise. I don't think they believe that he will. Again, he missed a good portion of the early

0: season last year. They kept him on a minutes restriction, ramped him back up to keep him healthy. He got to that full, you know, minutes allotment late in the season, as we all watched, and they were able to keep him healthy, rebuild his value to a certain extent. So, you know, yeah, he spent a lot of time hurt, but they're betting that he won't stay healthy. To me, that part's clear. Now, will he? We'll find out. There are a lot of questions up there about him sharing a ball with Anthony Edwards and how much each needs the ball in their hands to succeed. They're looking for somebody up there to initiate the offense. We know LaMelo can do that. They think they'll benefit from it. But even Minnesota Timberwolves fans have questions about that today. And when we come back, John Krasinski, who covers the Minnesota Timberwolves for The Athletic, one of the best beat reporters in all of the NBA, he joins us from Minneapolis next to break down the trade from the Timberwolves' perspective. 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
2: 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Do we have
3: Hornets Twitter, Matt?
2: Hornets too. That one works as well.
4: Yeah, that's awesome.
2: Fitty coming in cleaning up on. We didn't even make it to the aisles for that cleanup, Bone. That's like the front door area.
4: Yeah, we
2: where I spilled.
4: Well, I'm sorry. I don't. I know I probably shouldn't address it. What sound effect was that, Fitty?
2: That's our new cleanup sound?
3: That's the mop sound effect I pulled for the cleanup on aisle 5, 6, 7, 8, 9.
4: That's a mop? I need it one more time. That sounds... I don't even know what that's even... I don't even know what to say about that. We can't find a better mop? You don't have a budget for a better mop?
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0: WFNZ on a fairly historic day here in the Queen City. LaMelo Ball has been traded to the Minnesota Timberwolves. The homegrown star from Chino Hills, who won Rookie of the Year and made an All-Star appearance, and of course led the Hornets to their first home playoff postseason win in a decade just a couple of months ago, is now gone in a trade that will send him to Minnesota. Naz Reid and a bunch of future draft assets coming back to Charlotte, and our text line is just insane right now. And we'll get back to the text line. Will Polacek, WFNZ reporter, host, and of course the voice of Charlotte FC in the MLS. He was live covering the rookie press conferences today for Hannes Steinbach and Christian Anderson, the 14th and 18th overall picks 2 nights ago. We'll talk to Will Polacek coming up in about 24 minutes. Matt Alkiza, Sports Illustrated, covers the Hornets. He's in at 5:25 today as well. But right now, as promised, we head up to Minnesota and get their perspective on this deal. And we talk with a guy who is one of the best beat reporters in the NBA covering the Minnesota Timberwolves from The Athletic. John Krasinski is with us on the FNZ hotline. John, I appreciate your time, especially on a busy day, my friend. How are you? John, you with us? I think we got him. Yeah, there we go. John, we have you. I got you.
1: There we go.
0: Good to have you. I appreciate you doing this. I saw you tweet earlier today that Minnesota has been, kind of after LaMelo Ball for upwards of 2 years. I'd love some more context on that, but also, at what point did you realize this was happening?
1: Yeah, so I would say that onto the first part of your question, Tim Connolly, the president of basketball operations with the Wolves, and Chris Finch, the head coach, have long believed that LaMelo Ball's combination of size, vision, passing, shot creation, floor spacing, all of that is the perfect fit to be alongside Anthony Edwards, to another guy who's an unbelievable catch and shoot shooter who needs to have the defense spread out so he can get to the basket, and needs someone to kind of facilitate the way that an offense needs to run. And so they've tried several times over the past couple of years to see if the Hornets were interested in trading LaMelo Ball, and got rebuffed every time. And last night, right after the second round concluded, it started to come out that no, the Hornets were really starting to seriously consider offers, and the Wolves got all in immediately. And when I went to bed last night at around 2 a.m., I figured that a deal was going to get done. I didn't think it was going to get done quite this quickly, but everything that I heard internally was that they were confident they were going to get a deal done. And lo and behold, you wake up in the morning and it's a done deal. LaMelo and Ant together, and then Naz Reid heading to Charlotte.
0: Okay, I have not, a day like today, I would typically try to tune in to KFAN or, just generally Minnesota sports radio to find out what's going on up there. Haven't been able to do that. And, my perspective as a sports host is that, my text line, the fans that are listening and texting in, it's not, I would say the majority are not happy that LaMelo's been dealt away. There are certainly plenty of people who are fine with the deal. What's the reaction been like up there? Because I've even seen some split amongst Minnesota fans as to whether or not they like this deal.
1: Oh, yeah, 100%. It's definitely divided. There is a lot of excitement for LaMelo, for sure. But I'll just be honest with you. I think most Minnesota fans aren't watching Charlotte play every day. And so maybe they don't really know all of the strides that LaMelo took as a player last year and that team took. And so there are some people that are worried about his maturity, about his shot selection, about kind of, his injuries and those types of things. And let me tell you, when they trade Naz Reid, Charlotte fans are looking, oh man, we got this sixth man. This guy didn't even start for the Wolves. I am telling you, he is more popular locally than Anthony Edwards is. He is a folk hero for the way that he came in as an undrafted free agent 7 years ago and has turned himself into an unbelievable just offensive weapon. And all of the work that he's put in, the way that he embraced Minnesota, he's insanely popular here. So there's a lot of mixed feelings about seeing him going out the door for LaMelo, even though LaMelo is a really, really good player that fits a position of need. There's a lot of mourning going on with Wolves fans because they think that highly of Naz Reid.
0: What, in terms of the compensation, Naz Reid, you know, an unprotected 2023 first. We got pick swaps, I think, in 28 through 30, if memory serves, 3 second round draft picks as well. It's not the deal that I expected. And I'm not even saying that it was a bad deal. Some, and believe me, some Hornets fans think it was a terrible deal. What do you think of the compensation that the Hornets got for LaMelo Ball overall?
1: Yeah, I mean, I would say a little surprised. It's absolutely great for them to stock their coffers with future first round picks, and that, especially that 2033 unprotected, could be very valuable if things don't work out here with Ant LaMelo. The pick swaps, the Timberwolves are less concerned about. They believe that they're going to be really good for the next few years, and there's some protections on at least two of those that make it so it shouldn't be terribly damaging if things go wrong. So I understand if Hornets fans look at it and say, man, LaMelo Ball's been our guy. Like, he's been the franchise player, and he's coming off maybe his best season of his career. And really what we got is a really good player and then one pick and a bunch of swaps, like, that may or may not convey. Like, I can understand that. But it will give them good ammunition for deal making going forward. And I do like, actually, the patience that the Hornets are showing here. A lot of teams who have lost for a long time and then have a good season like the Hornets did last year would be ultra thirsty and go all in on some big star that is a little too soon for the rest of their team. And really what the Hornets are saying is, like, we're looking a little bit longer term here. We want to be responsible and pragmatic and build something that will last. And I think that gives them a chance to do that.
0: John Krasinski, The Athletic, with us here on the FNZ Hotline, giving us the Minnesota perspective. You know, my first reaction to this, like a lot of people, was, you know, this is Jeff Peterson and the Hornets betting that LaMelo's health long term is not going to hold up. I mean, he you know, was able to play a lot of games last year, but the couple of seasons prior to that, he missed a lot of time. You've alluded to this already, but to me, it's the biggest piece of it all. How concerned, I mean, maybe not you, but the organization, the fans, how concerned are they about LaMelo's ability to stay healthy?
1: Yeah, I mean, I think it's a real concern. There's two big concerns from the Wolves' perspective. It's health, and I will say that their medical training staff won training staff of the year last year. They have a very good reputation of being able to keep players healthy. So I think they actually believe in themselves there and aren't terribly worried about the health issues that LaMelo has faced. The bigger thing is, like, the question that the Wolves should be asking, and I'm sure they have, is why would an organization get off a 24-year-old face of the franchise player that is coming off his best season? And what do they know that we do not know? And so I think that's really the concern, is because LaMelo Ball has never played in a playoffs, because, like, there have been very few high-stakes situations that he's been in, he's coming to a team that has been deep in the playoffs, that wants to go back to the conference finals and go further. Is he ready from a maturity standpoint to do that? And there's a belief that in this culture, in this locker room, with Anthony Edwards, with Rudy Gobert, with Jaden McDaniels, that they can help bring more out of LaMelo than what we've seen. But that will be something that everyone's going to be watching closely. Is he still going to be the kind of carefree player that, you know, takes crazy shots and makes, you know, ill-advised passes, or is he going to really kind of assimilate to a winning locker room with real stakes and respond in that situation? That's the biggest question for me right now.
0: John, we're trying to do some math over here with the trade exception that was created because of the deal that is the largest in league history, $41 million trade exception. The Hornets still have a nice chunk of salary cap space to work with as well. But we're also told that, you know, with the trade exception, you know, let's say it's a Jaylen Brown deal. Well, he makes more money than the trade exception, so they can't bring him in using just that. But with that, you know, the new salary aprons and everything else, there's a lot of new math that NBA people are doing. What's your understanding of this? I know you don't cover this team, but what are your thoughts on the massive historic trade exception, and with free agency looming and deals coming, what you suspect Charlotte could be looking to do?
1: Well, I would say this, and yeah, I do not have an intimate knowledge of their cap situation, nor have I talked to anyone in their front office about their plan. So this is just me looking at it from the outside. I will say that I've covered this league for 25 years, and oftentimes in these deals, there are big trade exceptions that are created. Now, $41 million is obviously really large. The Wolves just had a $33 million one that they were going to get from Julius Randle that went away when they turned this into a three-way deal that LaMelo Ball was involved in. But most of the time, those trade exceptions do not get used. And that it just, they expire. And it's really much ado about nothing. It doesn't mean that Charlotte can't use it. The Hornets certainly could, but a lot, you know, I would say 90% of those, or even maybe even more, do not get used. But I think that from my perspective, this deal was done looking at the situation where they know they're going to have to pay Brandon Miller and Con Knipple enormous contracts in a few years. And they didn't want to pay LaMelo Ball. And they didn't think that they could pay three guys max level deals. And so I think this is all geared toward giving them more flexibility going into the future. They can go out and add people if they want to, but they also make sure that they have their salary slots open for Brandon Miller and Con Knipple, and that those two can really grow together and be, you know, big time parts of the of whatever revival is coming for the Hornets.
0: Two quick things. I'll get you out of here and let you get back to work. I know it's a busy day. With those pick swaps, and again, I'm not asking you necessarily from the Hornets' perspective because you cover the Wolves, but you know, I think we're going to see more of this. And in light of the new draft lottery format, the 3-2-1 format, which, you know, smooths things out to a different degree. What are your thoughts on the pick swaps and how not only the Hornets, but you know, teams will use that moving forward now, you know, with different math and a different setup for this draft lottery?
1: Yeah, I mean, I think that anytime you can have that kind of asset in your a bank, it's going to be very helpful to you. Now, will it be huge? Like, if the Wolves are really good for the next 3 years, like, there's not going to be teams that really want to swap, and so it may not be as valuable. But if LaMelo gets hurt, if Ant gets upset and wants trades and things bottom out, all of a sudden, those pick swaps become very valuable, whether for the Hornets or to trade to someone else. And so I just think that it's smart business by the Hornets to get as many of those as possible, in addition to the unprotected 2033, because all of those things at your disposal can only aid deal making going forward. Nothing can be bad. It can only be good for them, and it could potentially be great depending on how all of this shakes out over the next couple of years.
0: All right, last thing. The Wolves have traded Julius Randle as part of a three-team deal. They've now traded Naz Reid as well. They get LaMelo Ball back. Obviously, LaMelo and Ant and Rudy and McDaniels, there's still plenty of talent up there. Do you, as someone who covers this team, look at Minnesota as instant Western Conference contenders?
1: Not just yet. I think they got more work to do. They need to get a power forward. I think they need to add a little more shooting, and I know they have plans to do both. I think that what they are right now is different from the team that lost to the Spurs in the second round of these playoffs, and they had to be different. They had to change things up, and they are getting a player that is going to make life much, much easier for Anthony Edwards, and that is a huge, huge thing. But they still have more moves to make. So I want to wait to see for the dust to settle, who else is brought in, what they do, and what their plans are before I do that. But the potential is there with the right, you know, kind of tweaks the rest of the way for them to be back in the conversation of Western Conference finalists and going forward. I think that, you know, there's a lot of excitement here internally in the organization. They are really happy to have LaMelo Ball, and I think they are looking forward to just supplementing it and really getting back into the conversation in the West.
0: All right, John, we appreciate you. Thank you for making the time, for all the information. Best of luck the rest of the week, and we'll talk to you down the road.
1: All right, thank you.
0: John Krasinski, The Athletic, covers the Minnesota Timberwolves with us on the FNZ hotline. Lots of texts coming in. We have people saying that interview made them feel worse. Big Cat Dan, this interview makes it worse. We got nothing in return. We had Wolfpack James. So it sounds like a salary dump, and that's all you could get? Yeah, we're burning Spectrum to the ground. It's overwhelmingly negative. I want to be like honest about this. The text line, I would say, is like 80 to 85% people who just are not fans. They don't like the deal. They don't like getting rid of LaMelo. But I will say there are 15 to 20% of people who are all on board with this. That's anecdotal, but that's what I'm observing on the text line right now.
2: I will say him saying that you normally, and he's been covering the league for a long, long time,
0: yeah,
2: that you normally don't use the trade exception. That would rub me the wrong way if I'm a Hornets fan.
0: I think they will.
2: They got it,
0: you can't
2: right?
0: let a $41 million trade exception just expire.
2: It's the biggest in league history.
0: It's like an old gift card you forget about your junk drawer.
2: even if it's not a star in return, and you go out and get a guy like Isaiah Hartenstein, who a lot of people want, and maybe you attach somebody else from OKC, I think you've got to do something. You can't just stay put with what you've got right now.
0: Okay. All right, let's go back to the phone lines. This is a day that we have a lot of listeners and fans that want to talk, so let's go back to the phones. Ron is up next here on the show. Ron, what's going on? Thank you for holding. Ron, are you with us?
3: Oh, this is Scotty J, not Ron.
0: Oh, I got you. Scotty J. No, it's all good. Scotty J, what's going on?
3: All good, man. So I'm not a Charlotte native, but I moved here when I was 5, and I'm 49 years old. I still remember in 88, Rex Chapman coming to my elementary school. So I've seen the Hornets in and out, up and down, all around. Like, we've been bad the majority of my life, and it kind of sucks because it felt like that team had chemistry and momentum, and we just traded the head of the snake away, and it's really disappointing. I'm still going to reserve judgment because Peterson has made some good moves, short of Tijon Salon. But, I mean, I guess he's still only like 20, right?
0: Yeah.
3: But, man, it's just, man, that hurts. Like, that hurts. I don't know. I mean, maybe if we get Jaylen Brown or DeMontis Sabonis and are able to use that exception and add some other pieces, maybe. But it feels like we have 9 power forwards right now. Well, so, I don't know. I'll take it off the air, but, you know,
0: yeah,
3: it is what it is.
0: I appreciate
3: the phone. Fans have felt the pain.
0: I get you, Ron. I appreciate the phone call. The Sabonis thing, I think, is off the table. First of all, you just drafted Hannes Steinbach. You drafted a younger, bulkier version of DeMontis Sabonis, hopefully with better defensive upside, but a great rebounder who averaged 19 a game at Washington. He has offensive ability. I don't think Sabonis makes any sense anymore. Some would tell you it never made sense. You know, as far as the other names go, Jaylen Brown, still possible. Definitely still possible. But it's not going to work with that trade exception alone. So who else are they moving? Of course, the immediate reaction for a lot of people is, oh, this means Miles Bridges is gone next. We know, watch out for Miles Bridges next. And it might be. The next 7 days are going to be really interesting to see what Jeff Peterson does next, because I believe there has to be a something next. Back to the phone lines real quick, Flound. Who do we have up next on the phones?
2: Okay, so we're Scotty clear right now? Jay,
0: okay.
2: So.
0: Okay, we got, okay, we'll come back. We'll try to figure out who's on the phones. If you want to give us a ring, 704-570-9610. We will take your phone calls throughout the show. When we come back, though, Will Polacek, voice of Charlotte FC, FNZ host, reporter, he stopped by the studio earlier today with Colin shortly after the news broke, and since then, Will has been off to the Hornets press conference today, introducing the new rookies, Hannes Steinbach and Christian Anderson. I'm sure there were questions, attempted questions anyway, about what was going on with LaMelo Ball. We will talk to Will Polacek about what happened down the street earlier today when we return. 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
4: What's up, Charlotte? Doug Maurer here, and it's time for the Charlotte Knights Minute. Last night, the Knights dominated the Rochester Red Wings and won by a final score of 10-2 to even up the series at one game apiece. Drew Baker led the way offensively with a 3-for-4 performance that included a 3-run homer and 5 RBI. On the mound, it was Mason Adams with 5 shutout innings, with the bullpen effectively covering the final 4 frames. Of course, the Knights are home all week long, and make sure you target Truist Field this Friday night. Chicago White Sox star pitcher, the 6'11" lefty Noah Schultz, will take the mound for the Knights in a rare rehab appearance. Also on Friday, the first 1,000 fans in attendance will receive a free Carolina Sweet Tees t-shirt, and to top it off, an iconic post-game fireworks show right here at
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0: Sports Radio 92.7 WFNZ, KB and Flounder with you here on a rather historic Thursday afternoon. LaMelo Ball has been traded to the Minnesota Timberwolves. We first got word of it late last night near the conclusion of the NBA draft second round. At that point, Shams Charania had put a 24 to 48 hour window on it, said the teams were engaged, that the Hornets were listening to offers. And at that point, I think most people knew something was coming, but it didn't even take 24, really less than 12 hours for the deal to be done and consummated. Well, not technically, because that can't happen until July the 6th, but it's a Shams bomb, and barring some crazy unforeseen circumstance, I guess like a failed physical, LaMelo Ball is off to Minnesota in a trade. The LaMelo era is over. I'm going to get back to the phone lines here in a couple of minutes after we chat with Will Polacek, who attended the Hornets rookie press conference today. But real quick, Rob from Charlotte had been holding on the phones, and he sent me a text that I think probably is representative of a not insignificant portion of the listening audience. He said, hey, I had to hang up. I had a meeting. Let me know if you read my text. I'm sure as I get more rational over the next week, I'll be okay with this trade. But we just traded away the main player who gave us hope, brought us excitement, and made us cool for the first time in my 20 years as a season ticket holder. Yeah, there's injury concerns, defensive concerns, salary factors, etc. I think the immaturity thing is overblown. Everything he said, he worked his butt off and got along great with teammates. Right now, this really stings. That's from Rob. And I think, again, there are probably a lot of people who feel that way. You know, I wonder what ownership had to do with this. You know, I wonder how much of a say or how much influence Rick Schnall and Gabe Plotkin had in all of this. How they felt about LaMelo as the face of their franchise, as still new owners in the NBA. Did they, you know, all along not see LaMelo as someone they wanted leading their franchise? You know, are there things about him that they didn't like? You know, I've said before that, you know, I think LaMelo's an easy guy to talk to and get along with from my perspective as a broadcaster and a talk show host and, you know, doing some fill-in play-by-play work for the Hornets over the years. You know, I've always enjoyed talking to LaMelo, but, you know, LaMelo couldn't make it through 90 seconds of a network TV interview without risking FCC violations. And, you know, there were things about him that I'm sure rubbed people the wrong way over there. He is still a young guy. I wonder what ownership felt about all of this. Was Jeff Peterson, you know, doing this and brought it to ownership and said, this is what I'd like to do, and you know, this is what I think we need to do, and they just signed off? Had they been talking about this for a while? Did, you know, Schnall help to push this along, or Gabe Plotkin help to push this along? I'm sure there's some, you know, level of that involved here, but and maybe we'll never know, right? But there's no way. First of all, they own the team. They have to sign off on this. So at the end of the day, clearly they were okay with what Jeff Peterson decided to do. And Jeff Peterson and Charles Lee and their new first-round rookies, Hannes Steinbach and Christian Anderson, and I'm sure ownership and others were in attendance today for that introductory press conference, as was our guy Will Polacek, WFNZ host, reporter, and the voice of Charlotte FC, back with us for a Thursday visit. Will, what's going on, brother? How are you?
1: Well, it's an homage to the movie Airplane. I picked a heck of a day to come back from Italy.
0: Yeah, you did. We'll try to get back to that. But I heard you you stopped by the studio earlier today and chatted with Hoggard about your immediate reaction to it. But you've also been to that press conference. What? I know they wanted it to be about the rookies, and I'm sure it was to an extent. But how many people tried to ask questions about this LaMelo trade during that press conference?
1: Well, it's weird, KB, because there were two separate media events today involving the Hornets, and I was at both of them. There was an event earlier today in the morning at Nourish Up, where the Hornets have a really cool initiative where they're starting up basically a city kitchen with $1 million investment with Nourish Up to try and feed the homeless and those who are in need in Charlotte. Both Rick and Gabe spoke there in a staged appearance and then also with media afterwards. There was an attempt to try and get them to speak on the record about the trade. They both, again, said they couldn't do it. And then today at the draft presser, there was a similar missive put out basically right away that said, hey, nobody can comment on anything. And that kind of shied away a couple of the people who wanted to ask questions about it. I asked a question that was related to the players, but asked it in a way that said, hey, how does this position you for the rest of the offseason? Jeff Peterson took the off-ramp, didn't want to go there. A couple of people took a chance at it. Steve Reed did ask the question, second to last question of the presser, basically said, hey, you know, we can't talk about the elephant in the room, but, you know, what are we really doing here? And Jeff Peterson basically said, hey, we want today to be about Hannes and Christian, and, you know, there'll be a time later on to address that. And I just find timing of all this very weird. To basically say all that, you know, like this could have waited a day, you know, like I know that maybe a lot of this came out from the standpoint of, hey, the agents had this get out with Shams and they felt nothing else other than maybe some pressure to, you know, pull while the iron is hot. But I find the timing of all this to be a little weird. Obviously, that speaks nothing to whether or not, you know, how I feel about the actual deal itself. But I just feel like they created an unfortunate problem for themselves here with the way that this all kind of went down on a day that they feel like they should have admittedly had reserved for their two newest players.
0: All right. So speculate then. How long do you think they've had this in the works? How long do you think they've intended to get rid of him?
1: Based on some of the conversations I've had today, this has been going on for a while. And this is something that had been kind of burgeoning since the end of the season, from what I can understand. And this is nothing. It wasn't like Jeff Peterson woke up yesterday morning and said, hey, we want to engage in a trade for LaMelo Ball. Like this is something that I feel like is a reaction to not only the way the season ended, but I even think also the way the season went. And the more and more I think about this, KB, the way they massaged LaMelo Ball throughout the season, they were trying like heck to get him through the 82 game portion of the season and get to the end of it with him healthy in some semblance, in some way, shape, or form. I think we all knew that there were parts of the season with LaMelo that weren't up to par, at least in the early part of the season. His shooting was not where they had wanted it to be. And we knew the minutes restriction had definitely hurt him from that perspective. But he was part of an offense that, you know, whether or not you believe in the metrics or not, was one of the most efficient, if not at times the most efficient in the NBA, and even had some historical markers that favored him. But I also think that if you take a step back and look at this, the way that they treated LaMelo during this season, I think was to try and rehab the negativity that surrounded his image with respect to his availability on the floor and his ability to be a major player with a team that can survive and withstand winning. And I heard your thoughts about this earlier, in that, you know, the Hornets have done a lot more winning with him on the floor as opposed to with him off the floor. But I think they looked at this and said, maybe this is our ceiling, because there had been three separate instances where LaMelo was part of teams that got them to the play-in round and they had not gotten beyond that round. And maybe this is a situation where Gabe Plotkin and Rick Schnall and Jeff Peterson all got together and say, is this the best that it gets with LaMelo Ball in our stead? And if there was any semblance of a thought that LaMelo Ball was not going to end his career in a Charlotte Hornets uniform, is there ever going to be a point in time where his value is greater than it is right now? And by the return they got from Minnesota and by the demonstration of them actually consummating this deal, I think the answer to that is this is the best that it was going to get for them in terms of what they could get back from LaMelo Ball. And I have no reason to believe that it's anything other than that, because I think it comes down to the fact that while they are losing a superstar, and a very entertaining superstar at that, they feel like the level of winning that they could get was probably capped to this level.
0: Okay, so then real quick, to that point, you know, they feel that way. When you were talking a minute ago, you said something to the effect of, regardless of how I feel about the deal, well, it's Naz Reid and a bunch of future draft assets, one protected, unprotected pick, three first-round swaps, and three second-round picks. Do you think they got enough?
1: In a vacuum, I think that it's still disappointing, the return, obviously. I think in a vacuum, the return is disappointing. But I also think that there is a way to redeem themselves based on the move that happened after this. Like, that's, I think, the biggest unanswered question is, where do they go from here? And I do think that I will be disappointed if they don't at least replenish the superstar value, whatever you believe in terms of what that means in an equation of winning. This is an entertainment business at the end of the day, KB. And LaMelo Ball, whether you agree with whether or not that's a value, a thing of value or not, he sells tickets. He puts butts in seats. I walked around the Spanish Steps last week and saw a person in a LaMelo Ball Charlotte Hornets uniform. There is not a player on this roster that is going to have that kind of worldwide cachet that the Hornets can realistically bring in unless something happens beyond my unforeseen nature. It's not like they're going to bring in somebody who has that kind of level of cachet just on a whim. They would have to do it with a complicated set of circumstances that is unforeseen to me at this point. Now, they can get a better player to come out of this, or get a player of note or a player of repute, I should say. Not necessarily a better player, but they can get a player of repute on this roster to help them and put them either on par at where they were or even improve to where they were before the trade was happening. But I think that part of it does have to be addressed by the organization and say, hey, you have to understand that this guy was a largely popular player. Now, I understand that there are many people who have detractions of the way it went down with him in certain situations and why he was missing in action for a lot of his time with the Charlotte Hornets. There's obviously some of the off-the-court stuff that's happened that has brought people into question as well. I still think that the final story of the reasons behind this move are yet to be written, and also what happens after that obviously is yet to be written, but in a vacuum, it feels like a paltry return in a way, because you're getting somebody who is a legitimate big man, but does not reach start on this team as currently constituted. I'm not sure. I can't adequately say yes or no on that. And that's something that's a bit disappointing.
0: I hear you. All right. Before I let you go, you were there because of the rookies. Like, that was the entire purpose of the festivities there today. Hannes Steinbach, Christian Anderson introduced. We'll always remember this day, their introduction as being the day that LaMelo Ball was announced as being traded. But anything notable come out of what Hannes Steinbach and Christian Anderson had to say today?
1: Well, I think it's interesting to note that these guys have that relationship going back to, you know, the German national team. And I think that's part of the reason why they were linked together the way that they were. I know that Jeff Peterson said today that a lot of it came down to fortune and luck, but I think once they got one, it put them in position to get the other. And I think Steinbach is a very defensible pick, you know, somebody with the kind of frame that he has. I shook his hand today, KB, and I've only shaken the hand of one person who's got a bigger hand than Hannes Steinbach is, and that's Muhammad Ali. So that guy's going to get rebounds. That guy's got very big, meaty paws, and he knows his way around the basketball floor to be able to get himself in position to be a big rebounder, and you saw why he was that kind of rebounder at Washington. So I think there's definitely a lot of intrigue with him. The biggest question is, can he have the outside shooting ability that the Hornets hope that he can at the next level to be able to be that kind of inside-out stretch four that they want to have? And the question around Anderson is, you know, can the pick and roll ability and the shooting ability be off or offset the fact that he's maybe a bit undersized and also a little bit slight in terms of the weight? But I think that the chemistry connection there allows them to be able to integrate to this team a little bit easier than they might have otherwise. I don't know if they have the kind of singular impact and immediate impact that the trio in last year's class had with Knipple, James, and Kalkbrenner, but it does obviously bring a lot more intrigue towards summer league, because these guys might have to have a bigger impact on this team than we might have initially thought of with obviously the news of the LaMelo move that happened earlier today.
0: All right, buddy. I know it's been a long day for you. We appreciate you making the time. Have a great weekend, and we'll talk to you soon.
1: Thank you, KB. Appreciate you.
0: There you go. Will Polacek, voice of Charlotte FC, WFNZ host, reporter with us following the introductory press conference of the new first-round rookies, Hannes Steinbach and Christian Anderson. There were some questions, as Willie said, lobbed at Jeff Peterson and Charles Lee about the LaMelo news earlier today. They declined to speak on that. They, of course, can't really officially talk about it until July the 6th, which is why, for those asking, Jeff Peterson, we hoped, was going to be on the show today, as is customary the day after the show or the draft ends, but for those asking, no, they will not be putting him on today to talk about a trade that cannot be official for over a week. 704-570-9610. Hit us up. I'm going to get right back to the phone lines and take your calls on the other side of the break. But first, we go to Flounder on the headlines.
2: All right, KB, and one of the other storylines that we will be talking about today, if not for the LaMelo Ball trade, is the fact that Carolina and NC State will be playing a non-conference basketball game this upcoming season. This makes sense considering the teams are only expected to play once again in conference play. So it will be a non-conference game at the Greensboro Coliseum on December 15th. That's when it's scheduled as of now. Tentatively is what it was said in the release from Inside Carolina earlier today. But Looks like this is one of those big middle fingers to Jim Phillips and the ACC saying, if you won't play this twice, we're going to play it.
0: You know what? I don't even want to go at Jim Phillips necessarily because I don't know what role he had in this, but we've all said it since it first happened. What are you doing? Like the idea that Carolina and State aren't playing twice a year is just stupid in conference play. It's just stupid. And so good on Carolina and State for making it right, quote unquote, as much as they can. You know, playing again, even in the non-conference and doing it in Greensboro, good for them. Because it's one of the all-time stupid, mindless decisions by this league to change your conference schedule so that Carolina and State only play once in a calendar year, in a season, I should say. It's just stupid, and it always has been. All right, we'll come back. LaMelo's been traded. We go back to the phone lines on the other side. 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

0: so many questions here on a Thursday. LaMelo Ball's been traded to the Minnesota Timberwolves. I'm going to get to some of these texts in just a second. Big thanks to Will Polacek for joining us with a report from the rookie press conference earlier today. Hannes Steinbach and Christian Anderson introduced today as brand new Hornets, but of course it was under a massive, massive cloud of the exit of LaMelo Ball via trade. So many questions too here. Like, how much pressure is on the Hornets to reach the level they did last year as a result of trading LaMelo Ball? What is the next move? You know, Flounder and I were sitting here during the break wondering, what's the next plan in the vision? And, like, what's the next step in this plan? You know, is it the trade route where they're going to try to make a splash? You know, they currently, I think, have $13 million in cap space after signing Coby White to a three-year, $74 million deal. They could clear up a little bit more, but they also have that $41 million trade exception. You know, will they use that to go, let's say, after a guy like Isaiah Hartenstein, who could hit free agency if the Thunder let him, but also may need to be traded for? You know, who's the face of this team, right? Who is the literal face of the Hornets right now? Is it Konkanipal? Is it Brandon Miller? Like, I think there's an argument for either one. I would lean Brandon Miller as the older player who I think
1: interesting.
0: Has...
1: Interesting.
0: You think it's Con?
1: Yeah, I think it's Con. I think a
0: really?
1: Guy that should have won Rookie of the Year.
0: I think he's one of the
1: yes.
0: two.
1: I think he is the guy that should be the face of your organization right now. That's the guy that you should build around. Because if it's the right move, if you feel like it's the right move, I would not be stunned if they decided to make a move off of Brandon Miller. Now, in that case, there's no way that you're then trading Miles Bridges, so Miles would be staying here, but I don't think it's out of the realm of possibility. I'm not doubting Jeff Peterson at all moving forward now.
0: What do you mean you're not doubting him?
1: That he could make any sort of move.
0: Oh, yeah.
1: I think, except for Con. Con, to me, is the one guy that I say right now it is impossible that he is going to be traded this offseason. Everybody else, movable.
0: Miller, too?
1: I do.
0: No.
1: I think it's
0: the
1: still
0: only
1: possible.
0: Way you're moving Brandon Miller. The only way is if it's for a Jaylen Brown, and even that I'm not sure is necessary.
1: That's the one scenario that I do think is in play, because we know Jaylen Brown, because here's what you do now in the NBA, right? You make a move like this. You take a look around, you say, who are their disgruntled stars? Because there's always going to be one.
0: Okay.
1: I think right now the one guy that you point to is Jaylen Brown. And if I'm the Celtics, I would not be shocked if in their front office they look at this and say, well, we're going to part with Jaylen Brown, the one guy that we want is Brandon Miller.
0: You'd be stripping down a 44-win team and giving away the second overall pick.
1: Yeah.
0: I mean,
1: you traded arguably the most successful piece of that today.
0: Okay.
1: In LaMelo Ball.
0: Okay.
1: So is it possible that they think that they think it does need to be stripped down and that this isn't the right group? I'm just saying, I would be shocked by it, but I think today has shown us that you shouldn't be that shocked.
0: I don't think they're looking to move off of Brandon Miller personally. I'm surprised you think that you think Brandon Miller still. I don't know. Maybe you end up being right about that. Bebop certainly agrees from you. We're with you. Take that for what it's worth.
1: Now I'm regretting it.
0: Others think you're nuts. Wolfpack James says he thinks it's just a salary dump and that there are no big moves coming. And Con is going to be the new face of the organization. I just don't think you've moved LaMelo. You're not moving Brandon Miller too.

0: 26 years old, and I don't think that people should under... I love Naz Reid coming to Charlotte. I can't say it enough. I love Naz Reid coming to Charlotte. Did not think it would happen this way, but I love the fact that he's on this team. Minnesota fans are, and if you listen to John Krasinski earlier today, Minnesota fans are not happy at all about giving up Naz Reid. They're pretty pissed about it, as a matter of fact. So, all right, well, I mean, again, how much pressure is them to win? Is on them to get back to 44 wins or better, right? I said earlier in the show, there are people texting me today saying, KB, I can't believe they did this. My kid's in tears. My kid's crying when he got home today. And that's no small thing. Like, sports are still about fun and entertainment and attachment and relationship. Like, how many young fans are just so crestfallen today about the departure of LaMelo Ball that, you know, they're abandoning the Hornets? Hell, I heard grown men calling into the station earlier today. Not a ton, but people saying, I'm done. After this move, I'm done with the Hornets. You know, people texting in saying, did these people not consider the fans and how much we love this team and how much fun we had last year? Did Jeff Peterson not consider what LaMelo Ball means to the fans? And I would say that it's a delicate balance in that job because you can't let fans dictate how you do your job to a certain extent. You have to do what you perceive to be the best and right thing for the organization, which I'm sure is how Jeff Peterson feels about this today. But we all remember being kids. We remember, having our first favorite player traded away and how it impacted us. And, you know, I think maybe in a bygone era, it wouldn't have meant as much when most of us were probably still more team loyal than player loyal as things are today. But, you know, how does this affect the bottom line? I know they had to have enjoyed some great jersey sales and, you know, merch sales from LaMelo Ball, which, by the way, I'm kind of all over the place, but when I brought up earlier that he was one of the most popular athletes in all the world, there were a few people saying, the world, what do you mean? Do y'all still have no real concept of how popular LaMelo Ball is worldwide?
1: Like, you must have missed the LaMelo stands, who, by the way, I will not miss. I think that's one area of this where we can sort of rejoice a little bit. The people that are just LaMelo, there's some guy earlier that announced on Twitter, I am leaving the Hornets organization and following LaMelo. I've always been a LaMelo-only guy. Well, you don't have to announce your departure. We don't need you here then. But yeah. I do think for older Hornets fans, for especially like on this day, I think of a guy like Colin Hoggard, where you've seen Alonzo traded. You've seen LJ traded.
0: Sure.
1: It's got to feel like at some point, it's like, so the leader, the superstar of our team, or the guy, maybe not superstar, but the star of our team, the guy, how many times are we going to see this dude get traded off the Hornets before they keep one and just say, this is our guy for life?
0: Sure. I mean, people saying this is worse than when Steve Smith left. This is worse than when Alonzo Mourning got traded. People saying this is far worse than the Christian McCaffrey deal, even though it feels similar to, you know, trading him when he was healthy again and his value was the highest. I mean, there are a lot of layers to this conversation. But first, let's go back to the phone lines here. Who do we have up next on the phones there, Flounder?
1: All right, we got Aggie Pride on the phones.
0: Aggie
1: here.
0: Pride, what's going on, man? How you feeling right now?
2: I'm all right, man. I'm all right. I just want to offer a little nuance, if that's okay, for Sports Talk Radio.
0: By all means.
2: I think you made a lot of points I was going to make. This is equivalent to fans overreacting for a first round pick when the draft hasn't even ended. But we needed this. Okay, let's let the draft play out. And in this case, the new league year hasn't even started. Let's see what else happens.
0: Yep.
2: Just relax. Hit them with the Aaron Rodgers. Relax. Let's see what's going on. To your point, there's a lot of assets that we can move to bring in other assets. Second point, I am a little bit concerned though with giving six men starter minutes, that being Naz Reid and Kobe Wright, giving them starter minutes. They've been very effective in their role coming off the bench. Now I'm concerned that them starting, not so much finishing games because they've been finishing game, but starting, stepping into that role, having two players step in to be starters, that is a little bit concerning to me. And then to your point about Minnesota fans, I just literally got off a call. I worked with a couple guys that live in Minnesota, and you're exactly right. They are livid. They are not happy about giving up Naz Reid. I knew he was a fan favorite there, but hear those guys tell it. Some guys are going to have to cover up some tattoos from what I hear. So that's my point. Concern about the sixth man stepping into the starter role. That's the major concern for me. But other than that, everybody just relax.
0: Yeah, and I appreciate the thank you for the phone call, Aggie Pride. And the thing is, you know, people are saying today, I get people sending me, you know, mock starters.

0: starting fives with Naz Reid in it. I don't know that he's starting. In an ideal world, he's coming off the bench. That's where we have to wait and see what they do next. You know, somebody asked me a minute ago, KB, why are you so happy about Naz Reid? Because he's a good player, and he's tough, and he's exactly what they're looking for in terms of physicality and help in the front court.
1: Seems like a very likable player from what John Krasinski told us as well. From
0: the
1: fan base, seems like he's someone that really fits in the locker room. I think you're getting a pretty good player here.
0: Yes.
1: So don't be devastated. And again, I would be stunned if this is the last move. If they do say, hey, we're running, Coby White was our move, trading for Naz Reid was our move, we're just going to make some ancillary moves outside of that, and this is the group we're running with, then I will be on here criticizing that, because I don't think that's a roster that's making it back to where you were last year.
0: Yeah. Well, for the Hornets, again, Naz Reid, he's a versatile guy. He's switchable. He's a stretch big who can shoot threes at a pretty good clip for his size. Athletically, he's a finishing above the rim type of player. You know, think like the flashy finger rolls and the putbacks and the rebounding, block shots, energy off the bench on both ends. Not an elite rim protector, but, you know, pretty good. Brings hustle, spacing, two-way versatility. There's a lot to like about the player himself. He helps the Hornets address the front court needs and, you know, things like that. There's reason to like Naz Reid. Lots of reasons to like Naz Reid in a Hornets uniform. But again, this is not the way that a lot of folks thought he would end up here. We'll come back. Hour number three, still open. Taking your phone calls. Now is a great time to get in. 704-570-9610. Your reactions to LaMelo Ball being traded to the Minnesota Timberwolves. 5 o'clockers just jumping in. Phone lines open. I want your thoughts. Give me a ring. We'll take them next. 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

0: dealing him to Minnesota. News started last night, the announcement this morning, the report rather from Shams Charania that it was happening, and the ensuing reaction all day long here in the Queen City and on Sports Radio WFNZ. We're coming to the phone lines. I've got loaded phone lines here, so right now if you're trying to call and get in, you're getting the busy signal. As one caller drops, we'll have a phone line open, so we'll try to get into as many of these as we can. The FNZ text line, also if you can't call in, hit us up there. There are so many to get to, like KR, who says, I'm good with this deal. KB will watch more. No ball, no problem. All right, so he's not the least bit upset about this. Decathlete saying addition by subtraction, patience required, and now Kobe is a true leader over entertainment. Plus 15 wins over last season. Plus a 59 win season, you're saying.
1: Look, man, wow. I love Kobe White. That's asking a lot.
0: Like, you could convince me the drop off isn't that dramatic. Okay, I'll entertain that, but a 15-win improvement, I got to say, is a little bit insane. Old Stony Harbaugh on the text line says, what'd he say? He said, I do feel like Ball is going to get exposed on a team with expectations. We've had some people sending stuff like that in. Yeah, that combination up there in Minnesota, you know, on paper, it's box office. And maybe they will be on the floor, too. But that remains to be seen. I mean, but LaMelo is a ball-dominant guard. Anthony Edwards wants the ball in his hands. McDaniel's up there. I mean, that's a guy that expects his shots as well, although to a lesser degree. I don't know. We're going to have to see how it works out. I mean, Minnesota's retooling as well. They got rid of Julius Randle a couple of days ago in a three-team deal, sent him to, Brooklyn, I guess, as part of that Nick Claxton deal. So they're retooling up there as well. And to be clear, if you're just tuning in, there are Minnesota fans that don't like the deal. I think Minnesota fans have grown the last couple of years to really hate LaMelo Ball, many of them, especially since that Rookie of the Year season where he got the award over Anthony Edwards and there became this beef. And so while plenty of them, it seems, are willing to pivot and welcome him into the fold, there are a lot of Minnesota fans that they don't love the idea of adding LaMelo to their group. And they hate losing Naz Reid, which is, you know, the same for me in terms of getting Naz Reid. I like the player. So it's not 100% consensus across the board in either of these two cities. We got more of these coming in. Dating Hogs says, KB is a Hornets and Panthers fan. I'm tired of hearing just wait. Trust the process. We're sacrificing today for a better tomorrow. At some point, we need to see results. That is a common sentiment and theme on the text line as well. You know, I know that... Flounder, you said it earlier, and others have said the same thing. You know, it seems they've arrived at the conclusion that last year might be their ceiling under LaMelo Ball, and that's the reason for it. Now, clearly, plenty of people disagree, but coming off the best season in a decade, 44 wins, LaMelo getting all NBA votes, all that stuff, him staying healthy, you know, you're doing this now. You're betting against his long-term health, and you're telling us that you think that was the ceiling for the Charlotte Hornets under LaMelo Ball's watch. That's what you're telling us, point blank, period. So, you know, it's hard to receive any other message from what happened here.
1: Yeah, look, Glenn's going to get mad at me again because I go back to the fact that I'm a Knicks fan, and last offseason, they made a move. Now, it's completely different, but last offseason, they made a move to fire Tom Thibodeau as their head coach and bring in Mike Brown. And I was incredibly critical of the move. I said, there's no way this is going to work out. Mike Brown hasn't won anything. And now they're currently NBA champions. So my thing is just let's see it out before we overreact and say, there's no way that this possibly works out. Because it feels like there are some people, judging off of the texts that we're getting, that are in that realm. I saw somebody earlier that said, this team's going back to winning 26 games. I don't think they're taking, because if they do... then I'm going to tell you, Jeff Peterson ain't going to be around here long. You're making this move to still get better because you're saying that we believe that we can be better without LaMelo Ball here. So the expectation as a Hornets fan for next season should be to be right back, at the least, be right back where you were this year.
0: I would think so. All right, let's go to the phone lines. I wanted to leave a full segment open for callers, and who do we have up first in this segment, Flash?
1: John.
0: All right, John, you're up first here in the 5 o'clock hour. What are your thoughts?
2: Hey, how you doing?
0: Good.
2: Good, man. First off, about the little kids coming on crying because LaMelo got traded. Boo-hoo. He's been hurt half his time. Those kids ain't hardly even see him play.
0: John went full F them kids. All right, what else you got?
2: Second off, I think the team got a lot better today. I'm just going to reference a tweet I saw here earlier when Kobe was on the floor and LaMelo wasn't. They were a plus 16 in the net rating. When White, Miller, and Nipple were on the court and ball was off, they had a plus 28 efficiency rating. So I think the team got better. I think the team got more flexible in what they can do. I'm on the same boat as you. I love Naz Reid, and I'm on the same boat as Flounder. I don't think they're done yet.
0: Okay, I appreciate the phone call, John. Again, going full F them kids on his phone call there. The numbers, I can't recall if those numbers are exactly right, but I remember that being pointed out late in the season, those efficiency numbers that you're talking about. Somebody a minute ago said, KB, you're killing me with the Naz Reid love. He's not a top 15 power forward, and LaMelo is a top 15 point guard. I told him, I know. My point, if you've been listening, is I've been a Naz Reid fan for a minute, and I said during the regular season, I would love to have him here at some point. Not that I think they're the same exact same value. That's not my point. I wanted Naz Reid here. I just certainly didn't think it would come, you know, via this route. Let's see. Texters, Zach in Miami saying the Hornets got worse today. Flatlander saying, think about it. Jeff Peterson told us without telling us when he said Kobe White was a priority. I made the same point earlier in the show that they have been telling us exactly how they feel about Kobe White, who, again, is only 26 years old. He is stepping into an even more prominent role now with this team. I fully expect him to start. And a few people saying, well, KB, what does this mean? Is Christian Anderson, the rookie, going to start? No, Christian Anderson is not suddenly thrust into the starting lineup. Okay. I think you're looking at, you know, Kobe, Brandon Miller, Con Knipple, Musa Diabate, and dot, dot, dot. Like, I think you're still, your answer at the center spot could still be coming. I wouldn't expect Christian Anderson to be suddenly thrust into the starting lineup. If you're doing that, you are taking a massive step backwards. Not that I don't like the prospect, but he's not fulfilling your starting point guard role.
1: Now,
0: right
1: to
0: away.
1: Our guy that said yesterday he believes that he's going to be in the G League, might be a blow to that take. I think there's a good chance he's going to be a part of this roster. He's going to be potentially your backup point guard. Really just depends, man. It depends on how much. That's one thing that I still wonder is how much do they believe in Kobe White? Do they believe that he is a starter-level player? I do. I think he is a starter-level player. Sure. Some people have pushed back on that on social media.
0: But a lot of people think he's a two-guard.
1: Yeah, I mean, and look, that's something that you could also think as well. If that's the case, then he's not a starter-level player on this team.
0: Yeah.
1: Because he's not starting over Con Knipple. But I believe he can be your starter. Do they believe that over there in that building?
0: Possibly.
1: We're going to find out.
0: All right, let's go back to the phone lines. Who's up next here?
1: Panther Bo, our guy.
0: Panther Bo, what's going on? What are your thoughts?
3: Hey, KB. Thanks for taking my call. Great show, man. Yeah, I'm not too interested in talking about the maturity of LaMelo. I mean, I'm a guy that goes by Panther Bo and calls him the radio station, so no need to talk about that. But as far as LaMelo, the basketball player, I mean, I kind of wavered or waffled on him, you know, throughout the years, kind of like when he was really good, when he was really hot for us. I mean, he was awesome. It was like one of those things, you just got to let him do his thing, Chuck, you know, you got to let him do his thing. But when he had those moments where it's like he started taking all those flamingo one-legged three-point fadeaways and he just fired those things up. At times when I'm like, is that the game plan? Is Coach Lee really okay with that? That could be frustrating. The officials treated him like he was a third-world citizen every time he went to the hole. And he didn't know whether he was going to get hurt or whether he was actually going to get fouled and they weren't going to call it. And then he'd start complaining to the officials. And you could tell he started wearing shit as every season goes on. The real question is he going to be healthy? I don't know. I mean, because if he is healthy and he comes off of minutes restriction and he starts to look like the all-star guy that people are talking about him like he is, then, yeah, that's going to be egg on Peterson's face. But if he continues to have, you know, the injury concerns he's had and we start to see some of the issues. I mean, what do you say this year? I just started playing defense. I just started to try on defense. It's like, come on, man. I mean, so I've wavered back and forth. I feel all the fans, though, obviously you're going to, you know, they're upset. But at the end of the day, this will be interesting to see what they do next, because I think there's another move and I'm not quite sure I've made my decision on what I think about it. And as far as like people getting upset about, well, we should have gotten more for this. I think you can't say that Chef Jeff Peterson is just over there, like, you know, rushing this deal in. I think they probably did their homework. And those are the two competing ones, the Timberwolves. The NBA just told you what they thought of a injury prone player. So it is what it is. But thanks for taking my call, man.
0: I appreciate the phone call. I do. I appreciate the phone call. A lot of texters still writing in here. Stevie Goodwood said that we need to, and I think this kind of touches on something that Panther Bo said right there. Stevie Goodwood saying, I guess earlier he said the Hornets are a joke franchise, farm team for real teams. Can't give away a top 25 NBA talent for a rotation player and first round pick 7 years away. Laughing stock of the league. Then he told us you need to filter out some of these LaMelo haters. They're just glad he's not on the team anymore. They don't care about winning. Kobe White averages less than 4 assists per game over his career. We just traded our team assist leader for the last 5 years. Hard to see how you get better by trading your team leader in points and assists. And then he says, never mind, we'll talk about Con Knipple leading the league in three-point shots. Nobody wants to talk about who's right behind him in second place. Well, I mean, I think we've talked about a lot of that today. I brought exactly that up earlier in the show, I'm pretty sure. There's a massive void leaving the organization. A massive production, you know, bit of production that's leaving the organization. It's Jeff Peterson's job to find it. I'm not celebrating LaMelo being gone. I'm open-minded to what they do next because the full picture's not been written here. The full story's not been written. We can't see the full picture yet. Let's a week from now, 10 days from now, we're going to have a much, much better idea as to what Jeff Peterson's vision is. But when you trade away LaMelo Ball, it has sucked a lot of air out of the city today. You can feel it with people calling in and texting in and on social media. But there are also people are going to say, well, okay, you just won 44 games. It felt like, you know, we were moving in the right direction. Are you saying there's going to be a step back this year? Is this team going to get better? Because it doesn't feel like to most people, and I'm just reflecting what I see on the text line and on the phone lines, it doesn't feel to a lot of people like this team is better today. In fact, a lot of people think they're worse. Now, people asking about the pick swaps, the trade exception, there's a lot to say about it, okay? The you know, with the pick swaps, you know, presumably you get the higher of the two picks in those 3 years. Only one of them is unprotected. And listen, if Minnesota's the better team, they're going to be picking later in the draft. So there will be no option for the Hornets to flip to the better pick. All right.
1: Yeah, I'm not really excited about that part.
0: That's risk. That's Jeff Peterson betting that the Wolves are not going to be as good as they hope to be. He's betting that LaMelo's health is not going to hold up. He is gambling and betting that those picks will be better, you know, that the Hornets can flip to in those 3 years of pick swaps. There's only one unprotected first-round pick that is involved in this trade, and that is 7 years out in 2023 or 2033. There is a sixth grader right now, somewhere out there, very possibly, that will be drafted in 2033 by the Hornets with that 2033 pick. It's 7 years out, so there's a lot of future draft assets that are involved in this, which is why a lot of people feel like this was a salary dump to get LaMelo's money off the books. They want to start over. They think the ceiling has been hit with him here, and they have made the calculated risk to move on and to push toward a different future and to hand the reins and the responsibility to Brandon Miller, Con Knipple, and Kobe White. That is what they're doing right now. Let's go back to the phone lines. Who's up next?
1: All right, our guy Ron G.
0: Ron G, what's going on, man? How are you?
4: Hey, fellas, how y'all doing, man?
0: Good.
4: I'm surprised. I'm shocked. I went to bed last night thinking that was BS, even though Sean's name was on it. Surprised. But I'm an old school dude, so I'm really, like, loyal to the team. I'm not going to overreact about the trade of him being gone. I'm just surprised about the return because basically, and enlighten me as a response if I'm – selling it short, but basically all we're getting one first rounder 5 years down the road and a bunch of pick swaps when in actuality they probably going to be good regardless. Maybe not, we'll see. I heard you just say he's betting on that. The one thing that I'm taking from this, and I hate to be one of the people who say it's a mature thing or whatever, but it's clearly been established today, this regimen, this is Jeff Peterson, and this is Coach Charles Lee's team. All of the whatever from last year when they had a couple words or whatever, oh, that was real. And it's been established today because coming off the season he just had, I am floored that we just got a – Naz Reid is a good player, but we got a possibly bench player and a pick swap. I just – it's surprising.
0: Hey, don't forget about those three second-round picks now.
4: Oh man, them things go. But I'm hoping that you guys are correct that it's another move to come, because we did have, you know, an abundance of assets even before this. So hopefully, man, something else come. And, you know, like, hey, the team could be good regardless, because, you know,
0: sure.
4: I mean, Melo still had those little lapses where, you know, but so we'll see. But just enlighten me on if I'm missing something, because I'm just shocked on the return.
0: I appreciate, I'm with, there are a lot of people who feel the way you do, but as I've pointed out, there are lots of people that, and Flam, do we have that Bobby Marks, Brian Windhorst audio from ESPN earlier today? I think we do. But like I said earlier, Yahoo Sports gave the Hornets an A for the trade. The Athletic gave them an A minus. ESPN gave them a B plus, maybe. I've got this written down somewhere. But like A's and B's from the NBA pundits and insiders praising the Hornets for the deal. Here's the audio this morning. Brian Windhorst and Bobby Marks talking about the deal.
5: I think the Hornets did great here. I don't have all.
6: Well, the trade can't happen until July 6th. But if it could happen today, I would be on with the league office like right now. When you look at what they were able, they have the second most first of all teams now. They have this trade exception, which is worth $41 million. They can go out and make deals to acquire players. Their likelihood is they're going to bring back Kobe White on a.
5: Oh, so wait a minute. So the trade exception will be in Charlotte?
6: Yes.
5: So I just want to slow you down. $41 million trade exception, that'll be the largest trade exception in the history of the NBA.
6: Yep.
5: So not only do they get all these draft assets, they now can go shopping if they want to fit their team around Con Canipo, Brandon Miller, Kobe White. Love it.
0: There you go. So, I mean, they're getting praise for it from a lot of people. Now, Jimmy Clausen's happy feet says, don't go off those grades. The media hates LaMelo. Yeah, there's a lot of national media that doesn't think highly of LaMelo. Many of them started to change their tune down the stretch of the regular season, for sure. But there still is a lot of anti-LaMelo sentiment in the NBA and in the NBA media. But what they just said there is true. Like, all of that is accurate. They got a lot of draft capital for the future. They got a $41 million trade exception, which, by the way, does not fit Jaylen Brown, Ja Morant. They make too much money to fit them into that $41 million trade exception. All right. And so you could still, in theory, trade for Jaylen Brown. You're just not using the trade exception to do it. You can break it up to use on multiple players, which is nice. And maybe there's an Isaiah Hartenstein deal out there or something along those lines. But, man, it's a lot of into the future. This could be good. They're set up well for the future. Whereas fans are thinking, yeah, but we just got a taste of winning. We want to keep doing that right now. Real quick phone call again here at Flound. Who else do we have on the phone lines?
1: We'll go to Raleigh Transplant.
0: Raleigh Transplant, what's on your mind?
7: Hey, KB. Kind of going back to the what we got, the net receipts that we got for LaMelo, I'm almost wondering if we as Charlotte fans, and this wouldn't be out of character for us, have we been deluded as to what LaMelo's trade value has been across the league? I mean, I know we like to hate on how the media portrays him and how they think of him, but, like, were we wrong? Were we? Because if this truly was the best trade that we could get for him, this is all we could get, could it be, like, could we have all just deluded ourselves into thinking that LaMelo was this amazing, he was so invaluable? But if this is all we got for him, maybe we can be a little bit more hopeful, because there are better assets out there, and not to tie ourselves to LaMelo. And this is coming from a LaMelo. Like, I love LaMelo. He was one of the greatest players in Hornets history. But maybe we were wrong, you know?
0: Maybe. I appreciate the phone call. Like, do I think some people might have vastly overestimated his value? Yeah. Like, the LaMelo stands on Twitter probably did. But I think it was always questionable, because almost solely of his injury concerns and the number of games that he's missed over the past couple of years. And there are people who think that he plays reckless, immature basketball, for sure. But like I said, there were some opinions changing on that in the final 2 or 3 months of the regular season. So, yeah, for some people, they probably did overestimate the value of LaMelo. And, you know, I guess it's in the eye of the beholder, because you have people who cover this league saying, no, it's a great deal for Charlotte. You know, they got rid of the salary. They're set up well for the future. They've got this trade exception. They've got cap space. They've got future draft assets. They're ready to cash all of that in on something or somebody. But the thing that we don't know yet is, what will that be? And we'll talk about that next. Matt Alkiza covers the Hornets for Sports Illustrated, the BuzzBeat pod. He's been all over the action today covering this trade. We'll talk to Matt Alkiza next. 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
13: 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No Rules Friday from 12 to 3. 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

0: absolutely insane day here on the FNZ airwaves. LaMelo Ball has been traded. We've been taking phone calls and texts for 2.5 hours. We still have some callers to get to. So if you're on the phone lines, I promise I will do everything I can over the next 30 minutes to get to each and every one of those phone calls. So hang tight. I'm sure it will continue on to tomorrow's show, as this is truly one of the biggest moments in the history of Charlotte professional sports. No matter how you feel about it, it will be one of the most memorable moments in the modern history of Charlotte professional sports. And a lot of people asking about the trade exception. You know, KB, can you explain this $41 million league history-making trade exception? And yeah, I can. The trade exception, you might see it listed as a TPE, but it stands for Traded Player Exception. It's a salary cap mechanism that allows a team that's over the salary cap to acquire a player via trade without having to send back a matching salary in return. So, you know, a trade exception gets created when a team trades away a player with a higher salary, LaMelo Ball, and receives in return a player with a lower salary, Naz Reid, and or draft picks. And the difference in those salaries becomes the exception. Or the credit. And the team has one calendar year to use that trade exception as a voucher to absorb the contract of a new player. And what's it at, really in question right now is, you know, with $41 million in a trade exception, you know, what can the Hornets do with that? The names Jaylen Brown and Ja Morant are being thrown around, but those guys make higher salaries than the trade exception itself. And the exceptions cannot be combined with other player salaries or other trade exceptions to bring in a larger contract. But they can be split up to acquire multiple players, so long as the total combined salary fits within that exception value, in this case, $41 million. Let's bring in Matt Alkiza. Covers the Hornets for Sports Illustrated, the BuzzBeat pod. He's back with us on the FNZ hotline. Matt, it's good to have you back. I know it's been a crazy day for you. Your initial reaction to the LaMelo Ball trade to Minnesota was what?
1: What's up, KB? Yeah, crazy day. I mean, just shock. I went to bed last night after seeing the initial reports that Charlotte was aggressively entertaining offers for LaMelo, and, you know, Shams kind of dropped the nugget that, hey, this could come to a conclusion within 24 to 48 hours. I was not expecting 9 hours later for LaMelo Ball to be out the door. So, yeah, I mean, shocked. It's crazy when you look at everything that the Hornets have been building over the last 5 months, the stretch of basketball from January to April, where LaMelo Ball spearheaded arguably the best offense in the NBA, the number five offense across the season, for them to turn around and sell high on him just a couple of months later. It is, I mean, you said it well, it is one of the most consequential moves in the history of Charlotte sports, and is one that will have long-lasting ripple effects for this franchise.
0: You wrote a column about this, and in the opening paragraph, you said that trading LaMelo to Minnesota will make the Hornets worse this upcoming season. Quote, unquote, there is no denying that. So you think unquestionably this team will be worse this upcoming season?
1: As of right now, yeah. I mean, I wrote later on in the column that I'm willing to let everything play out. I think you talked about that traded player exception. The Hornets could acquire another player to come in and fill the gaps that LaMelo Ball is leaving. But as it stands right now, the Hornets are going to be worse next year. I mean, LaMelo Ball was the linchpin to the majority of what they did on offense. You look at numbers like Colin Knipple's shooting percentage with LaMelo on the floor versus off, and it got way better when LaMelo was on the floor. Brandon Miller was a much better finisher at the rim with LaMelo on the floor. He just impacts the game in a way that you can't aggregate in one offseason, unless they make another big swing and they bring in a guy who I can't even know who that is at this point that can bring that same level of playmaking, same level of creativity as LaMelo Ball. But those guys don't grow on trees. You can't get those guys for just a traded player exception. So I'll be interested to see where it goes from here. But in my opinion, I do think there's a chance, a real chance, this team takes a step back next year, especially with how good the Eastern Conference projects to be up and down.
0: Apologies. Do you think that Jeff Peterson got enough for LaMelo in return?
1: It really just depends on what direction these two franchises go over the next 7 years until that 2033 pick conveys to Charlotte. On face value, no. I mean, LaMelo Ball, if you look at certain numbers, EPM, an all-encompassing metric, says that LaMelo Ball was a top 10 offensive player in the league last year. And worst case scenario, those pick swaps never convey. You traded, which means LaMelo Ball played really well in Minnesota. Charlotte was never able to reach the same heights as Minnesota with the LaMelo Ball, Anthony Edwards backcourt. If that is what happens and the picks, the swaps don't convey, Charlotte will have traded LaMelo Ball, a 24-year-old starting point guard who received All-NBA votes this year, for Naz Reid and an unprotected first-round pick, which, like, on face value just sounds crazy. But there's a chance that the swaps convey. LaMelo Ball never reaches the heights that he's projected to in Minnesota. The nagging ankle injuries pop back up. And those are all things that you have to, like, bake into this trade. 6 months ago, if you told me LaMelo Ball got traded for Naz Reid in a first-round pick, I would have called you crazy for the other reason. I would have called you crazy that he had that much value because he was hurt again in late November, early December. He was missing games with ankle soreness. So his value on the trade market has just been a roller coaster over the past 6 years of his NBA career. So at the current moment, I do think they're selling high. However, I don't think they got enough in return for LaMelo Ball. Even if the swaps convey, pick swaps aren't really that valuable, in my opinion, because you don't have full control over it. So, yeah, I don't think they got enough, but maybe this is just what the market for LaMelo Ball is right now, and I'm overrating it a little bit.
0: Matt Alkiza, Sports Illustrated, covers the Hornets. Matt, whose team is this now in Charlotte?
1: It's 1A, 1B, Brandon Miller, Con Knipple, and I think I said those backwards. I think 1A is Con Knipple and 1B is Brandon Miller right now.
0: Okay, that's interesting. See, my guy Flounder over here said the same thing earlier today. Why do you think this is Con Knipple's team now?
1: I think Brandon, the injuries have kind of, you know, lowered him a peg in terms of his standing among Hornets fans. Con Knipple is, you know, the hot rookie, runner-up rookie of the year, getting the spot on the Jimmy Fallon show, the NBA media correspondent for Game 5 of the Finals. Like, he's just the most famous, most popular Hornet right now. And if you look at the way the Hornets are trying to build this out, the type of players that they're trying to acquire, the players they draft, everything Jeff Peterson and Charles Lee say is about, you know, just revolves around a Hornets DNA. And that is Con Knipple to a T. So I feel like he has leaped Brandon Miller in terms of who is the face of the Hornets right now. So I would say that going into 26-27 without any moves happening right now, without knowing what the Hornets do, I would say this is Con Knipple's team.
0: All right, so nearly everybody... Go ahead, Matt. I'm sorry. Go ahead.
1: Do you disagree? Would you say Brandon Miller?
0: My first instinct was Brandon Miller, but I don't. Which the way you phrased it initially, 1A, 1B. I have no problem looking at it that way. I mean, if you want to split it up that way, I would lean Brandon Miller. But listen. I think Con's a huge part of it. Clearly, they're pivoting from LaMelo and Miles to Brandon and Con and Brandon, whatever order you want to put them in. What I'm really curious about, though, and I think everybody on the text line and out there listening now is what's next. And, you know, with the trade exception, the cap space, you know, the void that LaMelo leaves, everybody's trying to speculate as to what Jeff Peterson's ensuing move will be. And you've seen the names out there, you know, Jaylen Brown and Ja Morant and Jamal Murray and, you know, maybe an Isaiah Hartenstein trade or anything. Like, what, if you had to take a stab, do you think is next from Jeff Peterson?
1: It's tough because I think it has to be another star. It has to be somebody that you are going to consolidate all of these future picks that you have for. But I struggle to figure out who that is. If you're thinking of guys that can fit into that $41 million traded player exception, Jared Allen, a center in Cleveland, okay, but Charlotte just traded for Naz Reid and drafted Hannes Steinbeck. Mm-hmm. DeJounte Murray, he's coming off a torn Achilles, and he played well in the back half of last season with New Orleans, but he's not a guy that is really going to move the needle in terms of next year for Charlotte. Trey Murphy, another Pelican, I think there's just far too much overlap between him and Brandon Miller in terms of skill set, and I think part of the reason Charlotte traded LaMelo was to diversify the skills on the perimeter, and adding in Trey Murphy is just kind of brings more redundancy to that room. So I don't know. I think it is going to end up being more marginal moves, maybe a Lu Dort from Oklahoma City to bring you that point of attack defense, to bring the physicality that everybody mentioned as the biggest weakness for this team at the end of the season. Maybe it's Lu Dort and Isaiah Hartenstein. I don't know if their salaries would fit in the traded player exception together. If you can aggregate, you can get two guys in the door for that. Those are two guys that feel like they would bring a level of physicality and the Hornets DNA and high IQ and feel that Charlotte is looking for. But I don't know. What I said earlier in the offseason, and I may have said this to you, is that every big move Jeff Peterson has made has just come in complete silence and come completely out of nowhere without rumors leading up to it. So LaMelo Ball trade is the first one that really even leaked just hours beforehand. So he might have something up his sleeve that no one is thinking about right now. And I would not be shocked if there is a name that winds up getting traded to Charlotte that no one is thinking about and no one has rumored, because that's just kind of what Jeff Peterson does.
0: Yeah. Matt Alkiza, Sports Illustrated BuzzBeat Pod, covers the Hornets with us here on a pretty wild Thursday afternoon. Matt, thank you as always for the time, brother. We'll see you soon.
1: Absolutely, KB. Take it easy. Yeah.
0: Matt Alkiza, hanging out. 704-570-9610. Hit us up on the WFNZ text line. I want to leave enough time here in the final segment to squeeze in some phone calls. So right now we go to Flounder on the headlines.
2: All right, Kyle, and we got World Cup action going on right now. You've got the Ivory Coast up 2-0 over Curaçao as they look to move on. Germany and Ecuador tied at 1. Interesting scoreline there. Germany hasn't looked great. Actually, Ecuador, as we speak, has just scored a goal in the 78th minute. So Ecuador leading Germany 2-1 in that match there. Meanwhile, later on tonight, you'll have Japan and Sweden, Netherlands and Tunisia, who will decide their group, as well as, of course, the big one late night, the U.S. and Turkey going head-to-head in their group, as well as Australia and Paraguay to try to determine who will move on to the knockout stages.
0: Do we win tonight?
2: I think so, and I think we do it without Christian Pulisic, because if I was the U.S., I would not play him. I would wait until you get to the knockout round. If you lose tonight, you've already clinched first place in this group, so what does it ultimately matter?
0: All right, we'll come back. I'm going to squeeze in as many phone calls as I can here in the final segment. 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

0: stage, and I was waiting. I was like, I gotta wait.
1: That's a smoke special. That's a smoke special right there. Welcome back. 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As we wrap up a show that is bidding adieu to the LaMelo Ball era in Charlotte. It's over. And he's off to the Minnesota Timberwolves. Naz Reid and a bunch of future draft assets coming back to Charlotte. We got people on the text line asking us not to make them cry with that song. Apologies for that part of it. We will have no doubt more coverage of this tomorrow. I do want to get back to this because Big Cat Dan is telling me the Christian McCaffrey trade was bigger than this. The Christian McCaffrey trade were similar but a bigger deal. And I would say they're just similar. Right? I mean, a guy who has dealt with health injuries or health issues, but was absolutely dynamic when he was available, became a fan favorite. I remember the day that Christian McCaffrey was traded. We had people calling in emotional. One guy said his kid was crying in the background back then. They are very, very similar. I will grant you that. But we do have a lot of people that have said today that this is the most shocking trade in the history of Charlotte professional sports. And they just can't believe that the Hornets have gone ahead and already ripped the Band-Aid off and are moving off of LaMelo Ball after a 44-win season. Let's take some phone calls to wrap up the show. Flound, who we got over there up first? Who's on the phone lines?
0: All right, let's go to our guy, Carolina Killey.
1: Carolina Killey, what's going on, brother? How are you?
2: Not well.
1: Okay.
2: Not well, honestly. I went into work late as the news was breaking. I left early, and I didn't do much work while I was there, honestly. But it's not that serious. I'm just fortunate enough to have work-life balance and some flexibility to do that. But in all seriousness, I am hurt. As a Charlotte native, born and raised, day one, Hornets, Panthers, Hurricanes, whatever it is, you know, I don't care about them preparing for the future and balancing their checkbook and all of that. I'm damn near 50. I got an 8-year-old daughter. Her classmate is somebody who's going to be our first round pick, you know, the next time we get one out of this deal, you know. So, and at the same time, I trust Peterson, I'm willing to give him time, but it's something about having your homegrown asset that you win with, you know. It's something about that. I was in Rhode Island, New England, when Steve Smith took us to the Super Bowl, and we let him go. And I came back, and Cam Newton put us back on the map. When I was in Rhode Island, people didn't know where Charlotte was.
1: Yeah.
2: They didn't know nothing about North Carolina, you know. And this is the first time since 2015 that the city has felt like this. I'm a native. I'm born here. This is the first time since 2015 and Larry Johnson with the Hornets, which goes back even further. I was at those games. And to see us have to do it again, I'm almost 50. So I got to wait another 10 years now? So I don't care about all that combining assets, yeah. This, that, and the other. What's goodwill? I'm an accountant. There's certain things you can't account for. We held on to Muggsy Bogues, the smallest player ever in the league, and we love him.
1: Sure. Yeah, I hear you. Listen, buddy, I feel every word you're saying. I appreciate the phone call. Thank you for the perspective. I got to try to squeeze some more people in. But, I mean, you heard it right there. He's an accountant. Some things you can't account for. And this is a guy he hates to lose. And he referenced his 8-year-old daughter. And I said the same thing earlier in the show. The number of people that have texted both the text line and my cell phone to say, my kid is in shambles. My son is sobbing because they just traded away his favorite player. There's a lot of that on the text line today. So I get it because the kids loved LaMelo Ball, and still do. And I'm sure that a lot of them will follow him to Minnesota. What else is up next? Who's next on the phone lines?
0: PSL Sucker.
1: PSL Sucker. What's going on, man? How are you?
3: JB, I will be succinct. I think this is all about the money and the ankle. He has an ankle impingement, which means bone is growing. Everybody knows this. Bone is growing into the joint, and they shaved it down. The bone grew into the joint, limited mobility. They went and they shaved it down. It's going to come back. He's going to need another surgery. The question is when. The Wolves are much closer to making a title run than the Hornets are, so they're willing to take a risk on it. They get 1-2 years out of them, they make a run, it's worth it to them. The Hornets are further away. They don't want to eat the money, and they know they can't make a title run as they're currently constructed, so they dealt them away. I believe, or I think, if they had been able to get the kind of big they wanted in the draft and thought maybe they could make a run, maybe they would have taken a chance on LaMelo's ankle. And I think that's what it's all about. And, you know, I think they're going to go backwards next year, but I'm optimistic that this guy at least knows what he can do and maybe bring in some guys and play some defense and be decent.
1: Yeah, I appreciate the phone call. No, you're right. I said the same thing. Listen, I think they clearly wanted to get rid of the money off the books. That's part of it. I think it first and foremost is a bet against his future health. They don't think he's going to remain healthy. By the way, PSL Sucker is a surgeon, so when he talks about ankle impingement, he is coming at it from a place of understanding medicine and the human anatomy better than I or most people do. So I appreciate the perspective. Real quick, Amit wants me to talk about Rick Schnall. Says the tea leaves have been there about his big head ego growing. This was all about him and his culture change. Why, for some reason, every new owner has to make that stupid initial power move, and then years later they have to back off and get less involved when it comes crashing down. He's been blaming this on Rick Schnall all afternoon. Others have too. It's not just him. They think this is owner influence and the continuation of what they think is the right culture, quote unquote, and that they don't think LaMelo Ball fits it, in addition to other things. Back to the phone lines, Flound. Who's up next over there? What we got?
0: Let's go with Sam.
1: Sam, what's going on? Appreciate you holding.
4: Hey, thanks a lot, guys. Listen, KB, I listen to the show all the time. I love it. I got to just say, the Melo trade is shocking as it is. It's really not that shocking. I mean, you have to move a guy like him off of the books. You're really not going to win with him. If you look at what happened in, you know, just in other years, he's good. He does get injured, but like there's a ceiling with him. And I feel like with Khan and with Brandon Miller, you've got a much higher ceiling. I'm not convinced, obviously, that Jeff Peterson isn't going to bring anybody else in. Really feel like he is.

0: We did feel for a while like they didn't put enough around him. They finally, it seemed, did. They made a run to the postseason. They won 44 games. Great, you know, three-month stretch where they were the best team in the NBA, best offense in the NBA in net rating. And, you know, he was the initiator, the engine behind it. But, you know, there are the issues of injuries. Some people will tell you maturity. We had a texter a minute ago saying, guys, what's the big deal here? You know, this seems like, you know, two different philosophies. Salty Pirate saying, is it not apparent that LaMelo's immaturity, attitude, and character doesn't align with the team-focused direction the Hornets are building? It's just two different philosophies parting ways. So we got people that feel like Salty Pirate and Sam. We got people like Rod, who called in earlier saying, no, LaMelo was on track to lead us to a title at some point. And then they've blown it up. Flound, anybody else on the phone lines over there? What do we got? Anybody else remaining? I want to let's clear the deck.
1: One last phone call. Scott getting the last say here of the callers.
0: Big Scott. Scotty Mann, what's going on?
2: Yeah, how you doing? Yeah, thanks for taking my call.
0: Of course.
2: I just want to make a quick comment about you kind of see if it's it, maybe if this is just me, but you kind of see a pattern here. It seems like every time they're getting it turned around. Don't you remember back in 2022, 2023, you know, they won like 40-something games. Okay, they get into the playoff games. Obviously, you know, they get their doors blown off of them. And then MJ makes a knee-jerk reaction. He fires James Borrego. He hires back Steve Clifford. You know, then they start regressing. And it just seems like it's a pattern all over again. We have a good year last year. We turn it around. We get into a playoff game, at least they won one play-in game, and then, you know, they turn around, and then, you know, they trade off LaMelo Ball. It's like, you know, and if this backfires on Jeff Peterson, it's going to be a make-or-break year for him. I don't know what you guys think, but I'll take your comments off the air about that.
0: I'm with you. Now, it all boils down to how much faith ownership still has in Jeff Peterson. If they're completely on board with this move and the vision, I don't know how much risk he's in terms of his job security going into the season. This move doesn't happen unless ownership signs off on it. Yeah, at the very least.
1: If Ahmet's right, and this was a Rick Schnall move, then they got a pretty
0: they're
1: long
0: on board.
1: Leash.
0: Yeah,
1: on
0: no, they're, that's
1: Peterson.
0: A lot. Yeah, if they're on board with this, he's, you know, I think there's going to be pressure from the fans. There's going to be a lot of criticism if they're not as good as last year. You know, but acting like, you know, Jeff Peterson could get fired if they only win 37 games this year, I'm not sure that's true. Because, again, there's no way this happens unless, at minimum, ownership signs off, and there's a very good chance that ownership was in favor of this, you know, and part of the overall effort to get it done. So we're gonna talk more about this tomorrow. You know, 704 number says, why are we questioning Peterson? Well, why wouldn't you? I mean, he's built up equity for sure, but this is the defining decision of his tenure to this point, and you just traded away the face of the franchise, one of the most popular athletes in the world, certainly one of the most popular athletes in this city of the last, well, ever, for being honest. I mean, they don't get much more popular than LaMelo. Kids loved him. He sold tickets. He sold jerseys. I'm not saying that he was perfect or that he had a 100% Q rating. But when you ask, you know, why are people questioning Peterson? Because that's what you do in that position. That's what the money's for. Those guys are always going to be questioned and second-guessed and scrutinized. Jeff Peterson knows that. All right, we got to go. We tip our caps courtesy of our friends at Neogenics, where they help heal joint pain naturally with no surgery, no medication, no downtime. 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What you got over there, Flound?
1: I guess tip of the cap to texters, callers. They've been very emotional. They've kept it together. Kyle, we did not have to dump anybody today.
0: Let's go.
1: Good job, guys.
0: Well done, y'all.
1: Good job, guys.
0: Well done. And even though it was a lesser conversation today because of the news of LaMelo Ball, I will tip my cap to both North Carolina and NC State for doing what the league itself should have done and scheduled a second meeting between the two in this upcoming regular season, although it will be a non-conference game, which is still laughable, but at least they're playing twice. We are back tomorrow. Looking forward to it. This reaction will no doubt continue. All day tomorrow on the show. We'll talk to you then. For Flounder, I'm KB, Sports Radio, 92.7 WFNZ.
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4: 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And out of college age, I had Scooby-Doo underwear. I had Scooby-Doo boxer shorts when I was in my mid-20s.
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4: I love Scooby-Doo. It's my all-time favorite. I also love Scrappy-Doo. There's a lot of people who didn't like Scrappy-Doo. I love Scrappy-Doo. Bone, I don't know if you've seen the trailer for the new live-action Scooby-Doo movie where they now have Scooby-Doo as an actual dog. This dude don't look one bit like Scooby-Doo. Why are we doing this? Why?

0: we trying to take a great cartoon dog, and turn him and find a real dog? And if you're going to do it, get this dude looking like Scooby. But why are we even doing this? What the bleep are we doing? There's no need for this. No one's calling for a live-action Scooby dog.
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0: And I told him this the other day, too. Like, I'm so proud of him. Again, playing 72 games, second most that he's played in his career. And it is because of him. Like, he put the work in. Of course, our medical informant staff helped. Our coaching staff did a great job and helped him. But he, this past summer, took the next steps. He got uncomfortable, continued to take care of his body, pushed himself. And again, it's not by accident that he played 72 games. He was able to do it because he put the work in the offseason. So defensively, I thought his effort on that level, end of the floor, was more intense. It was more sustained. And they offensively, you know, there's not much he can't do on the offensive end of the court. So I'll look forward to him continuing to grow. Like, there's areas that he can continue to get better in. So he's still relatively young in the league, and he's just, again, he's an enormous talent. So happy for him for the season that he had. And again, I know he's not content with what just happened either. Like, he wants to go to another level as well.
1: Hornets President of Basketball Operations, General Manager Jeff Peterson there at the end of the season talking about LaMelo Ball, but now we're talking about LaMelo Ball as a member of the Minnesota Timberwolves. I didn't expect to be here, Shop. Last night, watching the NBA draft second round, just kind of bleary-eyed, just trying to stay informed what's going on. And then all of a sudden, at the end of the broadcast, we get the big report. Thought we were going to be doing a show talking about, well, is this something that we would actually want to do? And then at 9:30 this morning, find out the Hornets have already done it. No discussion necessary around here. LaMelo Ball headed, along with Josh Green, to the Minnesota Timberwolves for Naz Reid, a 2033 unprotected first-round pick, 3 second-round picks, 29, 32, and 33, and 3 first-round swaps in 28, 29, and 30, which means if the Timberwolves have a better record with LaMelo Ball, Anthony Edwards, Ayo Dosunmu, Jaden McDaniels, etc., that's a big old nothing burger.
2: Bruh.
1: The trust exercise we are going through right now with Jeff Peterson is rather extreme. I don't know if it's Brazilian bridge bridge jumping extreme, but man, did not think we would be here. Let's talk about it. Want to hear from you guys. 704-570-9610. Now, on one hand, like Naz Reid, six man of the year type, big power forward to add into this mix that can be that stretch guy. Like that, would have liked him as a piece of this deal potentially, but as the centerpiece, it does not feel today like the Hornets got a whole lot for a guy that made their offense go in so many ways. Shroppy, it was last season. Granted, more pre-Kobe. But it was last season. We were lamenting this team's non-LaMelo offensive minutes and how the offense looked without him out there. And now, one of the confounding things, and we're doing this live. One of the confounding things is this comes right after the draft where maybe you could have gotten, you know, a good point guard. But it feels like this was something that was being discussed ahead of time, got put on ice for the draft. And then as soon as everybody was done with their draft picks, then they got back down to business with this. I don't think it came to fruition in the last 24 hours. This has been something that I think they've been working on for a minute. Young Master Shropshire, how are you doing today?
2: Not as good as when I woke up this morning. Woo. That's for sure. I'm in complete shock that this is what the Hornets got in return for their star player. It doesn't feel like enough. You mentioned before we got on, I mean, if this is the move before a move, I think you feel okay about it.
1: The move before the move, which is something that I have done.
2: I'm coping.
1: 1,000% we're
2: coping. I'm coping right now.
1: This can't be it. There's got to be more. Surely there's more.
2: There's no way this is it. There's no way that this is it. You know, if you want to cope even harder, you got $40 million in TPE, the highest in NBA history. I mean, it feels like that they're set up to make a move. How many picks does Jeff Peterson need in his treasure trove of draft picks, how many do you need? And I guess he didn't really gain any. He just gained one.
1: One thing it's important to note right now, we don't know how the structure of this is going to be done. So the trade exception, things like that, depend on how this trade is executed. If it were to get folded into, for instance, the Julius Randle trade, then the exception may not work. We have to see the specifics. The specifics will matter for the trade exception and for some of those types of details, whether this gets folded into a bigger deal. Because you just look at it and go, LaMelo already makes, you know, $17 million more than Naz Reid. You're adding Josh Green to this. The contracts don't match up. So, you know, a trade exception could be a big part of this, and a trade exception could be a big asset for this team, and maybe Jeff Peterson can utilize that. At the same time, saying that, there have been plenty of times where there have been trade exceptions that people were like, man, this one's a big deal. This is a big trade exception. We're going to be able to utilize this to get, you know, much better. And then a year later, that trade exception expires. And that has happened numerous times. Eric Dampier was an example of that back in the Bobcats era. The old dust chip, if you're a sicko, to use Walker Mayle's words.
2: True sicko. But just to recap, in case you're just now joining us, it was the Hornets trading LaMelo Ball and Josh Green to the Minnesota Timberwolves for Naz Reid, a 2033 unprotected first-round pick, three first-round pick swaps in 28, 29, and 2030, and three second-round picks in 2029, 2032, and 2033. And when you look at Naz Reid, the player you got in return, Colin, he has played in 483 NBA games. Would you like to take a stab at how many of those he's actually started?
1: 87.
2: 77.
1: Oh, man. I thought I knew my Naz Reid. I was way off.
2: way off. 77 games he has started.
1: Well, he's a sixth man. I mean, that's what he.
2: I love trading our star player for a sixth man. That is exactly what I wanted to do on a Thursday. Today's Thursday. On a Thursday,
1: we've been watching too much late night World Cup over there.
2: The day after the draft wraps up for the NBA, I want to trade our star player for a sixth man. That's fantastic. A guy that averaged 13 points last year is a guy that I want to send out my star. That we finally feel like, hey, we're trending in the right direction. This is fantastic. He finally had a healthy season. All right, let's get rid of him.
1: Well,
2: let's get rid of him.
1: I can tell you, I'm hoping that the boys, my boys, find out at summer camp what has happened, so someone else can inform them that LaMelo Ball is no longer a member of the Hornets. Because if I had told them, I've been known to refuse to tell them. When Grant Williams tore his ACL, I didn't tell the little one because I know he'd be upset about it. He might hit me.
2: Hey, no. at least Musa wasn't involved in the trade. Ooh. Then you really have a riot at your house.
1: Yeah, like if I was like, yeah, they got Rudy Gobert back. Like the both of them might.
2: That'd be better than Naz Reid.
1: That'd be no. I don't know. I don't think so.
2: The only way. Whenever I saw the teams,
1: Gobert petrified me when I saw the initial reports about Toronto and Minnesota.
2: When those were the two teams that were listed, I knew it was going to be a horrible deal. When those two teams are the ones listed, unless we're getting Anthony Edwards back, it's going to be a bad deal. And that's
1: exactly a fun 30 seconds when I was like, maybe they're tired of Ant-Man up there.
2: Yep. And then I was like, no, wait, what
1: are you talking about, Colin?
2: But Jeff.
1: Yeah. All right, well, here's
2: you got some splaining to do.
1: 704-570-9610, Shroppy. Let's open up the lines. Let's give the people a chance to talk, not just on the text line, but on the phone lines as well. Want to hear from you guys as we try to make heads or tails of this. And, Shroppy, well, I think one of the biggest questions that I'm seeing from a lot of people, why now? Why now? Why this deal? And
2: because his value's high?
1: What? Okay. I think that's entirely possible. And, his ankles have certainly been a concern, the entire time. Even as we were talking about the 26-27 season, there have been plenty of people that have been like, well, do we really think we can count on another 72 games from LaMelo? Is that something that we can count on? Like, is this the front office and the organization believing that his ankle is just not going to be right long term? Is that what it is? Is it that he doesn't fit the Hornets' DNA? Is it the off-the-court stuff I mean, the you know, the driving, but then also you had the he was failing to report and stuff like that. What about this situation made it so that, to your in your words, a sixth man and a first round pick is enough to get your superstar point guard, your all-star point guard? What about, because those are the three reasons that I feel like I can come up with.
2: Yeah.
1: And I'm not saying that that's I'm just trying to understand the why right now for a team that just had their best season in a long time, that had momentum, that played together in a way we've not seen a Hornets team play together in quite some time. And I don't think the addition of Naz Reid will impact that. I think this team will continue to play together. But why now? Why not? If you're going to do this, why not before the draft and, you know, try and package some of these picks and, you know, move up that you've got going forward? Why now? I think that's one of the hardest things to figure out right now about this move from the Hornets.
2: It's just, I think there's potential that the character issues, or not issues, but questions. I think, bring up a good point, does he fit the Hornets' DNA? I don't really know. I guess not.
1: Yeah, it's very curious. It came together seemingly quickly, but I have a feeling, and I do believe that this was something that was being discussed well before the draft, got put on ice for the draft, and as soon as the Timberwolves were done with their stuff and the Hornets decided they weren't going to be in the second round, you know, they got back to working on this, and now here we are, 9:30 in the morning, the day after the draft, and somehow the end of the second round of the NBA draft had more drama, at least in our world, than the entire first day did for the entire league. And what a bounce back performance from Shams. After being nowhere on day one, he says, oh yeah, Colin, I got you. I got you on day two. I'm going to have plenty for you. Let's check in on the WFNZ text line. Shroppy getting to you guys on the phone lines. We will make sure we get to you guys as well. A lot of people jumping in here and doing the text line live. Woo, goodness gracious, you guys all over this. Let's see here. AC, did they not think they could pay Miller and Ball and Kobe? I think you could have for the time being. You could have for the time being. You do save, again, LaMelo, his contract over the next 3 years, $40.7 million, $43.6 million, $46.4 million. Those approximations. Naz Reid gets $23, $25, $26.7, and then has a player option year four for $28.5 million. So you are saving a decent amount of money. But given where this team is and given how this fan base has been treated for quite some time, not too worried about the savings, guys.
2: Got a celebrity text from Mama Schropp. She said, maybe LaMelo Ball won't pass his physical.
1: I'm so mad at Mama Schropp. I was so ready. I was so ready to bust that out. That maybe this time the failed physical would work in our direction.
2: What a text.
1: Oh, Mama Schropp.
2: What a text.
1: Just coming in.
2: Let's
1: sniping.
2: Go.
1: Oh my goodness. Shroppy, when you saw it last night, just real quick, what was your initial reaction to seeing the report of LaMelo possibly being on the move?
2: Well, there were the details that the Hornets weren't shopping him necessarily, but they were taking calls.
1: Were they aggressively fielding calls or something?
2: Yeah,
1: they were aggressively engaged.
2: Yeah.
1: It was like, oh, this is happening. And for Shams to put the 24 to 48 hour time limit on it, that's one of the, or time line on it, that was one of the reasons I was pretty sure that this had been something that had been cooked up pre-draft and was now we were about to find out. I was pretty sure when I saw those reports that it felt like something was going to happen.
2: You know what this means, Colin?
1: What does this mean?
2: We just parlayed ourselves into the first overall pick next season.
1: Well, explain.
2: If we're going off the Mavs strategy here.
1: That's true. Again, do it before the lottery. Don't wait until after the lottery so that we have to wait so we can get the number one pick in the year after the generational draft.
2: Hey, they only had like what a 1.8 chance? Hey, we is lining up, Colin. It's lining up. But no, I mean, I was concerned about it yesterday. And like I said, especially whenever I saw the teams that were involved in trade talks, I was very concerned. I was like, ooh, I don't like the potential options from either of those two teams.
1: Yeah, the Pirtle-Dick combo scared me.
2: Yeah, and now we're sitting here with Naz Reid and all that we gained was a 2033 unprotected first round pick. And it just doesn't feel like enough. It doesn't feel like enough today.
1: All right, Shroppy, real quick. I'm having trouble over here with the phone lines. Let's talk to the people real quick. Who you got?
2: Yeah, so first up, we are going to have Mark in Charlotte.
1: Mark, what's going on, man? Welcome to Charlotte Sports Today.
3: Hey, what's happening, guys? Great show. I don't think this decision was personal, strictly business. In my opinion, I think LaMelo's been 6 years with the Hornets and played one full year healthy. I do believe LaMelo waited to the last minute to get serious about his game. And I believe on the business side that the Hornets waited for his stock to be at the right point to make that trade. Now, whether they got what he was worth, but I do believe it was more of a business decision to trade him while he's hot.
1: Mark, I appreciate the call. I think that is the most likely answer, that they just were not confident long-term in his ability, and they decided to sell high. Well, maybe not high. Maybe sell medium. I'm not sure.
2: Medium rare? I don't know.
1: It doesn't exactly feel like sell high is the term here. But with that said, I think, Mark, you're exactly right. I think the most likely, most reasonable explanation to this is they were not confident in his body and having as much money committed to him as they did. I do wonder about the Hornets' DNA piece of it as well. You can look at the mold that a lot of these guys that they've picked since Jeff Peterson's taken over, and who stands out? LaMelo. But he's also your star. So was that acceptable, or was that something that they were, you know, still wanting to get a Hornets DNA star? And as Shroppy said, it feels like a move before the move, but man, I've said that so many times, and it has been nothing more than copium. You guys jumping in on the text line, on the phone lines, want to hear from you. Jim Zocchi will join us in just about 15 minutes to talk about this trade. We'll hear from him. And when we come back, get more from your guys' thoughts on the text line, on the phone lines. LaMelo Ball, no longer a Charlotte Hornet the day after the NBA draft. And a lot of dads going to have tough combos with the kids today.
2: They sure are. And also, I wonder if we're going to see any burning jerseys today. It's not his decision to leave, you know, so there's that. But also, if you're on the phones, I know we got a couple people, just hang on. We'll get to you at the start of next
1: year. Yeah, I got one text this morning. Guys, I'm out. It's been a mostly not fun ride. I'm out. Boy, oh boy.
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0: LaMelo Ball traded to the Minnesota Timberwolves for an unprotected first-round pick, 3 first-round pick swaps, 3 second-round selections, and former Sixth Man of the Year, Naz Reid. Is that good value? A lot of people on the text line would tell you no. 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
1: I know you guys are coming fast and furious, baby.
0: So we click on a text, and then it goes all the way down at the bottom of the screen, out of the picture entirely, and I can't read it. That's exactly what it sounds like. You got it. I mean, that's it. That's what we're experiencing here. So we'll try to have a moment in time where we consolidate all of those messages that people are sending in. We are going to take your phone calls as well a little bit later. I wouldn't call now. We got one more segment where people need to hear the thoughts just real quickly, and then we'll open up the phone calls all throughout the rest of the show. Wes, your thoughts on is the value fair, and any finishing thoughts you wanted to provide at the end of the first segment?
1: No, I definitely don't think the value is fair, because when you talk about initial thoughts of this deal, I said, well, why didn't they try to use LaMelo and use some of the capital to maybe get up higher in the draft to get, you know, a better player or a more highly touted player, because we'll all see how these guys will end up working out. But like I said, you would think that LaMelo Ball, former All-Star, you would get something comparable in return, maybe not in play style, but you would get a player that is, you know, of some type of ilk that you would be able to sell to the fans a little bit more, because Naz Reid, he's a high-end role player. And so obviously in a perfect world, you don't want to trade an all-star caliber player for a role player. And then also when you look at the picks, as you brought up, talking about you don't get your first one until when you get the 2033 unprotected, but then you get your first pick swap, you know, in 2028, 29, 30. So it's a lot of future picks. And, you know, as fans, we don't like to look down the road that far. We want something that they can have right now. You want that toy right now. You don't want to put it on layaway. You want to be able to get it out and play right now. And so I think the value, no, but I do think, as we're going to get into as this show goes on, I think there's something more coming that is going to make this deal make sense.
0: That's the point that we need to figure out. That's the point. Is something else coming? Because right now, I would say of all of the things that are out there, I think the player coming back to Charlotte that would make this most palatable would be Jaylen Brown in a Hornets uniform.
1: Mm-hmm.
0: Jaylen Brown is a guy that was top 10 in MVP voting this past season. He is an all-NBA caliber player. He won a championship. He was the Eastern Conference Finals MVP. He was an NBA Finals MVP. Just to make this very clear, it takes somebody like that, in my opinion, to justify what you're doing here with LaMelo, or something that adds up to what Jaylen Brown might give you. Yeah. There is the connection between Jaylen Brown and Charles Lee. Charles Lee was in Boston for the 1 year that they did win the championship. I was there on the sidelines when the Hornets played the Boston Celtics at the Spectrum Center a little bit later in the season. I can tell you, Charles Lee was dapping up everybody over there on the sideline. I wish I could remember if there was an interaction between he and Jaylen Brown.
1: I'm coming to get you.
0: But just know, I didn't hear any of that, but just know that he did have a close relationship with a lot of those guys over there, right? Which isn't breaking news. It just, it felt all hunky-dory. It felt like there were no bad things between both parties. So I would think there's no problem between Jaylen Brown and Charles Lee to the point where they might accept this, right? If you are looking to keep a lot of your assets and gear up to have a go at Jaylen Brown, then maybe this is what that looks like. As far as the value being equal, are you getting at least 100 cents on the dollar for LaMelo Ball? There are a lot of people out there that are smart NBA pundits that feel like the Hornets did do a great job, and we'll play some of that sound a little bit later on. To me, got to be a local guy to really give that accurate answer.
1: Yeah.
0: Emotionally, this stuff matters. We can be synergy brained. I can try to go hardcore nerd boy on you. I can tell you all the vorps and the schnorps that you can handle. This stuff means something to a city that cares a lot about basketball.
1: Mm-hmm.
0: And what Jeff Peterson and the Hornets decided to do was trade their most popular player to Minnesota for an unprotected first and 3 first-round pick swaps on top of Naz Reid as the thing coming back. And that's hard to point to and say, hey, man, you guys should be happy. That is hard to point to. I think Jeff Peterson has done a phenomenal job. I think he has made a lot of really smart decisions, a lot of smart moves. I think he's earned the benefit of the doubt for the most part. This is the biggest move that he's ever made.
1: Oh, yeah.
0: You know why? Because it may be the biggest move in franchise history. Alonzo Mourning, Glenn Rice, we know about the Bob Bass star musical chairs game he had to play under George Shinn because he didn't want to pay one star, and then that star would go out the door, and Bob Bass was tasked with bringing in another star, and he was incredible at it, but you were only going to get him for 3 years. LaMelo was here for a little longer. LaMelo, by all accounts, wanted to be here for even longer, and now he's gone. So, can you point to three first-round pick swaps, Naz Reid and an unprotected first, 7 years from now, as the thing to alleviate all of these problems we have with the trade here in Hornets land? Hell no, you can't do that. And I don't want to insult Jeff Peterson's intelligence by saying that's what he's trying to do. If we circle back to your point, that's why you have to imagine another move is coming, man. People say this all the time, and I think people just want to sound smart. But it's the only way that this move would be justified. It's going after Jaylen Brown or whatever you want to throw out there, right? Toronto was kind of in the mix. Toronto's gone now. Unless you're trading me Scotty Barnes, there's nothing I'm going after in Toronto. Mm-hmm. New Orleans, Trey Murphy, Herb Jones.
1: Or?
0: You're not doing it for Zion. Ain't no way.
1: Or?
0: It is something you could ask, right? Or Jaylen Brown. The timing of the picks, man. People trade stars for picks when they're looking to hang out for a little bit and contend in the future. I'm trying to win 50 games. Mm-hmm. I'm trying to get to the postseason and contend. That's what they've talked about, too. So, it's all very fresh. This trade just happened within the last couple of hours. You are allowed to feel, people. You are allowed to feel whatever it is you feel. I will say, I absolutely expect something else big to come down the pipeline. And if it doesn't, Wes, oh boy.
1: Yeah.
0: Pitchforks, get ready.
1: Yeah, because as you just said, this is his defining move here. Because you are hanging your hat now. As they said, they want to pivot to Khan and to Brandon. And when we looked at Khan Knipple last year, we said to ourselves, man, he looks like a star, maybe even a superstar in the making. But he is a guy that, yes, he's got a very savvy game, but he benefited a lot from what LaMelo Ball brought to the table.
0: 1,000%.
1: Brandon Miller also benefits a lot from what LaMelo Ball brings to the table.
0: 1,000%.
1: When you hear people knock Brandon Miller for what he doesn't do, they talk about how he doesn't go to the paint, doesn't always want contact like that as far as going to the rack, and he's got some injury history too. So this is a big risk for the Charlotte Hornets as far as what they're doing now. And when I also look at it too, man, when I tried to start making sense of this, Walker, I felt like, were the Hornets trying to tell us just a little bit that something like this was coming? Because when you look at the draft and what they brought in last year, you know, I don't want to call them choir boys, but when we talk about from an image perspective, they're about as clean as you could get. And they said this before the draft. They said, we want great character guys, and basically they're telling you we want squeaky, clean cats. And yes, LaMelo, first of all, let me preface for saying that in no way do I think LaMelo is some type of cat that's out here. You know, he's not gangbanging and doing some of the stuff that some of these other NBA stars are doing. But the immaturity was a thing that, if I'm looking at you as the face of my franchise, the guy that when people think of my franchise, I want them to think of you, there was a lot that was done there to hurt that. Not to mention, man, we talk about the last game with the Miami Heat and all the stuff that happened there, all the wild stuff, him almost losing the game with silly fouls, the stuff with Bam Adebayo, all of these things, I think. And then again, I go back to my point about the Orlando deal at the end of that and his thoughts on that. And I think this all played a factor in it, because do I think if LaMelo had been a lot cleaner in those aspects, do I think he would still be here today? I think there's a strong chance that he's still here today. But when we talk about what could be coming next, yeah, it's got to be something to make this more palatable to the fans, because I can't think of too many instances in the NBA where a star player, superstar player, because LaMelo's a superstar. Like, you know, he might not average 30 a night, but he's a superstar as far as popularity. I've always said he's a guy that fills up the arena and he puts butts in seats at other people's arena. And so that's the thing that you also have to think about. And that's one of the reasons why I was not happy when this trade went down, because I enjoy having somebody that you feel good about paying your money to watch them play. The highlights that he's had, this thing, you know, we got the fire fizzle coming today with LaMelo's best plays, five of his best plays, and we're just going to have a good time and celebrate those plays because that's what he brought to us. So there are so many levels to this. But yeah, for the Hornets, for Jeff Peterson, this is the defining move, okay? Because you drafted Tijon Salon at six, you blew that one. You came back and you got it right in a major way with Khan, and a lot of people didn't think it was going to happen. But now you have certainly pushed your chips to the table, and you say, "All right, I'm letting them hang, baby. If this thing doesn't work out, I'm gonna be in the soup kitchen."
0: You brought up LaMelo Ball's Miami game. I think the Miami play-in game is a perfect microcosm of his career. Through all of it, the drama, the questionable decisions, the roller coaster that we all had a hell of a ride on, everybody had something to say afterwards. Even Nick Wright took the opportunity to call him a clown. A lot of people pushed back, saying he almost lost in that game a couple of separate times. That's true. Mm-hmm. That happened. Through all of it, LaMelo comes up with the winning play. He ends up becoming a winning basketball player.
1: That he did.
0: You wouldn't know it after all of the narratives that surrounded him after that game. You wouldn't know LaMelo was a really good basketball player with all of the narratives that surround him and everything that's happened to him in his career. But he ended up making the Hornets a better basketball team. That Miami play-in game was a perfect microcosm of LaMelo Ball's career here in Charlotte. And now his career goes to Minnesota to play with Anthony Edwards. Those press conferences are going to be triple X rated.
1: You're lying about that. I think Silver's already put a call. Guys, look, I know you know we might need to double down on the media training this summer, because we can't have this coming. Because I was thinking about that too, laughing. Like, when Minnesota wins games, who else are you going to talk to? You either going to pick Melo or Ant-Man. Like, who else are you going to go to? You can't continually pick. What, you going to pick Dosunmu to talk to after games unless he drops 30? I'm like, man, good luck for those sideline reporters and the press there.
0: You talked about the effect that he had on the other guys on this roster as well. Fantastic point. Con Knipple does not have the type of success that he had without LaMelo. That is not to disparage Con Knipple, who had the best rookie shooting season of all time. Period. There is no better rookie shooting season that we've ever seen before. LaMelo's gravity had a lot to do with it. The passing had a lot to do with it. Con, being damn good, had a lot to do with it. Chemistry. Working in tandem, this beautiful Charlotte Hornets symphony that we saw with LaMelo as the maestro affected everything we saw, especially as we went to 2026 with all the numbers that you could point to. But even forget about the analytics, man. Forget about it. I'm not trying to numbers you to death. Here's just one number. I'll number you to death. They were above 500 when LaMelo was healthy enough to play basketball. If you want to point to health as the reason that he's traded, I think that's the best excuse you got to trade him. There are other ones, if you really wanted to defend the decision, like maybe the health is the second best. The first best reason would be to have the Hornets not be done quite yet and bring in Jaylen Brown, and maybe we're just, you know, swimming in the money.
1: We're not as smart as Jeff Peterson.
0: Maybe Jaylen Brown is coming aboard and you have all of these picks and something else happens. Like, there is an emotional toll. You can roll your eyes at that all you want to. It's why you're listening to sports radio, because you care about it.
1: Yeah.
0: So we can't just disrespect the emotional toll that it has on Hornets fans. Hornets fans that had to watch their team get taken. New Orleans gets to lay claim to the first iteration of this franchise. Hornets fans that are still here somehow, some way, despite having the worst record we've ever seen, winning percentage-wise, from an NBA franchise. The emotional toll, it does matter. The way to build back up that faith with the fan base is to win a lot of basketball games. So ultimately, that's the medicine. And it might happen. right? I hope it does happen. I think there's a good possibility that it does if you think Jaylen Brown is going to be playing Charlotte Hornets basketball with the rest of the supporting cast. But that's the task at hand now, man. You're right, Wes. This is the defining move, certainly up to this point of Jeff Peterson's career. And man, is it ever going to be topped, given the context?
1: Well, one thing I want to ask you, too, now, when I talk about reading the tea leaves as to this move coming together, do you now feel like that the Christian Anderson pick played into this now, to where they knew, okay, after the draft, we're going to make this move happen, so let's go ahead and get another guard in here?
0: I have to tell you, my snarky tweet that I sent out, that did go, at the very least, mini-viral to maybe just NBA-viral. Mm-hmm. Kevin O'Connor said something like that. We have joked about Kevin O'Connor of Yahoo Sports being Kevin O'Con man, and we have joked about him being Kevin No Honor. So when we got the report last night from Shams, he seemingly took a victory lap. Not even seemingly. No passive language here. He took a victory lap. Mm-hmm. He quote tweeted the report and said, "Man, when the Hornets drafted Christian Anderson, I said, I wonder if this is a hedge against LaMelo Ball. We'll see if it happens." Everybody destroyed him. There's no way you thought that. It's the 18th overall selection. There's just no way. I believe that, too. My tweet was same. And I'm just saying, when the Spurs drafted Jayden Quaintance, who knows, man?
1: Yeah.
0: Who knows? Implying the Spurs might be hedging against Victor Wembanyama. I'm just telling you, man. There's no way that you think when Christian Anderson is drafted that LaMelo Ball could be gone. It's all about Kobe White.
1: Yeah.
0: It's all about Kobe. Yeah. And even then, I didn't think it was going to affect him. Now, did it play into it a little bit? For sure. But Christian Anderson being on the team does not dictate what you do with LaMelo. Maybe it dictates your decision on taking a different type of player in that spot, but it's not crazy that they took Anderson. I think anybody that said that at the beginning, I'm sorry, I have to roll my eyes at that just a little bit. That would have been a wild take to go on these microphones yesterday and say, I don't know, man, LaMelo's future, his future's in jeopardy.
1: People
0: around
1: would have
0: here.
1: Been wondering if things were going according to plan.
0: People would have wondered if I was high.
1: Yeah, Bryce likes to tell me sometimes, he's like, "Dad, don't do that. People are going to wonder if things are going according to plan at home."
0: Yeah, people are going to wonder about you. But yes, like now, it certainly doesn't hurt going after a point guard when you lose your franchise player.
1: Yeah, because he
0: like
1: immediately becomes the backup. And once this deal happened, I said, Kobe White, I knew at that point he's in for sure. I said he's going to be your starting point guard and Christian Anderson's going to be your backup. And I guess now we'll get the crossovers and long threes and all that stuff from Christian Anderson now. So at least we get a little bit of highlights going.
0: Yeah, I mean, if you were worried about Kobe leaving because he wanted to start, this is one way to ensure he starts.
1: Yeah.
0: If you were worried about Christian Anderson getting enough playing time, this is one way to ensure that he gets enough playing time. I didn't expect it.
1: Yeah.
0: But this is one way to do things.
1: So now his summer league is going to be scrutinized crazy.
2: Someone said yesterday on the Kyle Bailey show on the text line, there's a good chance that he ends up in Greensboro. We just made a pick for the Swarm. Mm-hmm. I would like to revisit that text and see how they're feeling today.
0: Yeah. Nobody knew, man. Except for Kevin O'Connor, I guess. But nobody
1: scrutiny knew. On these summer league games for Christian Anderson now, boys. Just ratchet it up a bit.
0: You know, it turned into such a fun thing in our lives, actually having a legit point guard of the future for summer league. Right? Because this has been a thing that has held us back for 10 years. Mitch Kupchak just refused to draft a point guard that would help us out in summer league. We finally have had one the last couple of years, and then we win a championship. And now here's Anderson. I didn't realize that it would come with all this pressure now. You're right. A lot of scrutiny.
1: Mm-hmm.
0: Possibly being there for Christian Anderson. Every turnover he has passing to the eighth guy on the Greensboro Swarm roster.
1: So you should have traded LaMelo.
0: This is why Xavier Sneed failed. We don't have a point guard of the future. Mm-hmm. All right, guys.
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8: Attention anyone who has had a colonoscopy, endoscopy, or any other scope procedure. If you or a loved one developed a serious infection or health complication after a scope procedure, you may be entitled to significant cash compensation. Dangerous infections have been reported across the country linked to Olympus endoscopes. 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
0: Well, this is one of those days in the business that we will always remember. It's one day that sports fans, certainly in the Queen City, will always remember. Arguably the most shocking trade in the history of Charlotte professional sports. And yeah, we can talk about Alonzo Mourning leaving. We can point to Christian McCaffrey or Steve Smith or, you know, lots of other instances of trades and, you know, all-time greats or even star players leaving the city via trade or even free agency. But this might be the most shocking development of them all. LaMelo Ball has been traded to the Minnesota Timberwolves in a deal, by the way, that has not been consummated by the league, cannot be official until the first week of July. And I guess in theory, maybe it doesn't end up happening, but certainly looks right now as it will. And LaMelo Ball is gone. His last act in a Charlotte Hornets jersey in the Spectrum Center was a game winner against the Miami Heat. You know, a guy who's been around for many, many years as the quote-unquote face of the franchise. One of the most popular individuals, not just in the NBA, but in all of professional sports, both domestically and globally. He gave this organization, this fan base, a lot of great moments, certainly this past season. The most winning they've done since he got here, the most winning this organization's done in a decade, albeit they didn't make a playoff series, but they got a home play-in game, and they made the most of it and certainly entertained us and the fans that night against Miami. They limped out, of course, against Orlando a couple of days later, but LaMelo Ball, his exit from the Hornets organization is something I am still, quite frankly, trying to wrap my head around. I'm getting texts today from, I told Wes and Walker on their way out the studio, I've gotten texts from at least three different people saying their kids are in shambles today, that their children are weeping, are absolutely devastated, despondent about their favorite player being traded away. So many reactions coming in, and this is truly one of those shows where we got a job to do. We're going to talk about everything we think as it relates to this
13: deal, but phone lines are going to be open for the vast majority of the afternoon. 704-570-9610. Get in here. Let's chat. Again, I will take as many phone calls as I can because it's one of those days here on FNZ where I expect that you have thoughts and I want to hear what you think because the reactions to LaMelo being traded are wildly different. If you look at the internet, which can be a crazy place, but if you look at the reactions from fans, of course, but those who cover this league, you know, you're seeing a lot of, hey, what are the Hornets doing here? They finally had a great season, and LaMelo Ball is the engine of the offense, and they just trade him away, and they trade him away for Naz Reid and one future unprotected first and a bushel of pick swaps and a 3 second round picks. What are they doing? How could they do this? On the flip side of that, though, you're seeing national analysts and pundits raving about or even just praising the Hornets for moving LaMelo at his highest point of value. They got him healthy. He played 70 games. He played well. They've been biding their time, waiting to do this, and they moved off of him when his value was the highest. Kudos to him. You know, even the draft assets, that part of the deal is being praised by some because, well, look at the new draft lottery odds and look at the way this could play out over the next couple of years. And, you know, Jeff did well for himself here. I know Terrence Oglesby of the Hornets, FanDuel Sports Network was in my mentions earlier saying it was a better than expected trade return. I was looking at the immediate grades on this a little while ago, and I think that Yahoo Sports gave the Hornets an A plus for this trade, or an A rather. The Athletic gave them an A minus. They got a B plus from Bleacher Report. They got a B minus from ESPN. So there are a lot of people, you know, Brian Windhorst, Bobby Marks on ESPN, guys who, you know, cover the league in the deepest way possible, saying that, hey, the Hornets did well here. They ought to run up and try to consummate this deal as quickly as they can. So you have varied reactions, all sorts of takes on what happened here, but it truly was one of those moments that, you know, I fell asleep early last night. You know, I was tired. I fell asleep prior to 11 o'clock. I wake up in the middle of the night and I've got texts from Flounder. I've got texts from Smoke. I don't know what's going on. I'm bleary-eyed looking through my phone. You know, I checked out on the draft a little bit early last night, and in the middle of the night, I'm like, what are you mean that they're about to trade LaMelo Ball? What do you mean that he might be going to Minnesota or Toronto? This came out of left field. There was no talk about this leading up to that to last night. There was no, you know, discussion of it, no trade rumors leading into the draft that, you know, LaMelo might actually be on the move. And so this seems to have caught just about everybody outside of those two buildings completely off guard. And then this morning, you know, sometime around 9 o'clock, we get the news that it's official. That not only are these rumors, and last night when Shams Charania put that 24 to 48 hour time frame on it, I think a lot of us really took it seriously then. If you weren't already, you probably knew at that moment, oh, this is happening. This is going to happen. And then boom, it happens around 9 o'clock this morning. And like a lot of you, I'm sure, I am standing there looking at my phone and the realization hits that LaMelo Ball is gone. Like, this is just over. And they are moving on. And let's be clear about this. There might be a lot of reasons for this. All right. There might be plenty of reasons. And I'm sure that Jeff Peterson, hopefully when we get to talk to him, it won't be today, by the way, but at some point in the not too distant future, you know, he'll list off all the reasons why this was, you know, the best possible thing for the organization. But that's not really sitting with a lot of people today. And a lot of people aren't willing to accept that, you know, this was the right thing, as I'm sure they see it, for the organization, but just standing there realizing this is over. And what are they going to do next? And we find out that Kobe White gets his 3-year, $74 million extension. You know, we find out about the trade exception, the salary cap room they've opened up, all this stuff. And it leaves people asking, wait, what? Why? So what's next? Is there a next move? There's got to be a next move, right? That's going to be, I'm sure, one of the most common things we get on the text line today is there's got to be something else here. $41 million trade exception, largest in league history. They got salary cap space. Something else has to be coming, right? Because, well, I mean, you can't just expect to, as much as we like Kobe White, you know, plug him in the starting lineup and expect the same return and everything else as what you got with LaMelo, who, say what you want to, again, it's clear when he was on the floor for this team, they won a hell of a lot more when he was off the floor. So there's a lot going on here. I encourage you again to give us a phone call, 704-570-9610. Really want to know what you're thinking here this afternoon on a day where we are all reacting to, I think, honestly, in my decade here on WFNZ, one of the three or four biggest stories that we've had to react to on the air. I mean, I'm trying to think of all the things that have happened.

0: has been a face of the organization, is now gone. And we've heard so much from Jeff Peterson over the past couple of years about not skipping steps, you know, sticking with the process, doing it the right way. What step is this? What step in the process is this? This is, to me, and I think a lot of people, Jeff Peterson betting that LaMelo Ball won't stay healthy, right? There are a lot of other things we can discuss, and many of them are valid. But for me, I start with, this is Jeff Peterson, Gabe Plotkin, Rick Schnall, you know, betting that LaMelo Ball last year was an aberration, right? They nursed his minutes. They got him healthy. They got him on a minutes restriction. They eased him back in, much to the frustration of a lot of fans throughout the course of that period of time. You know, but they ramp him back up. He finishes the season. He plays well. And I guess the value was high enough that they thought it was time to go ahead and cash in when the value was back to being high enough. And John Krasinski, who covers the Minnesota Timberwolves for The Athletic, is going to join me coming up at 4 o'clock here this afternoon. We are going to swap perspectives with John Krasinski, who is one of the best NBA beat writers out there across the league, but covers the Minnesota Timberwolves. He tweeted earlier this morning when the news came out that the Minnesota Timberwolves have been pursuing LaMelo Ball for 2 years, according to him. They have been making calls and asking and inquiring about LaMelo Ball for 2 years, according to John Krasinski. So we'll get his thoughts on that coming up at 4 o'clock. Smoke Ludwig, again, I feel for Smoke today. You know, we got people saying, yeah, but what does Smoke think on the text line? Smoke is, I think, reckoning with it at the beach today. I talked to Smoke. We offered him the opportunity to call in if he wanted to. He has declined today because I think he's still in shock and wants to wrap his head around all of this. So we might get Smoke to call in tomorrow. But, you know, one of those texts I got last night, in addition to Flounder just sending me the news, was Smoke hitting me with the Shams Charania, the Shams Bomb tweet, and repeatedly texting me, DEFCON 1, DEFCON 1. So I don't know if he's despondent today, but I do know that Smoke is in a little bit of a haze after all of this went down. So we're going to give him a day to breathe and to figure it out. But, wow, what a day, what a trade. Not only do I want your reaction to it, but what you think this means moving forward. What is this setting up for with the trade exception, the largest in league history, with the cap space, with, you know, all of it? Jaylen Brown, Ja Morant, Jamal Murray, all these names that are suddenly being thrown around. What do you think about it? One thing I think I know, and I think you'd agree with this, Flound, this is the defining move of the Jeff Peterson era.
1: Said it at the end of the show. This is the one move that will define everything about Jeff Peterson.
0: Yeah, this is the defining moment or the defining move of the Jeff Peterson era so far. We will remember Jeff Peterson as the general manager here, good or bad, I think more than anything based on this moment in time. And it's yet to be determined, you know, what will really come of this. By the way, I love Naz Reid as a player. I was on the Naz Reid bandwagon back in the regular season. Smoke and I both were, in terms of looking for help this offseason. We both really liked Naz Reid. So I am actually very happy that Naz Reid is on this roster. But the way that it happened is certainly not what I expected. Definitely did not think it was going to go this way. So I just, again, your thoughts, 704-570-9610.
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7: Hey, y'all, it's Kyle Bailey. Coming up on a Friday show, continued reaction to the LaMelo Ball trade and what will Jeff Peterson do next. Chip Patterson, Nate Wimberly stop by. We'll see you at 3.
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10: This team's never won back-to-back games in a World Cup since 1930. They don't know what it's like to go in halftime back-to-back games where you have a multi-goal lead. So, Scott, this is a different world for them, and I think the second half was flat. I think the manager should have made a few more subs to give them fresh legs, but they've won two games in two different ways. That should give them momentum and confidence.
8: My man Jeff Goodman, field of 68, although it should be, I don't know what the number is, 76? I have no idea. And a man who is, handsome enough to be on video all the time. He joins us on the Adam Gold Show. All right, before we start, talk to me about the euphoria of watching your hockey team win the Stanley Cup. And I know, Talia, your daughter, made you a fan. She created the Canes fan in you. So how was that?
11: Dude, I paid more money than I've ever paid for a ticket when I went for any sporting event when I went to Game 5.
8: Oh, I didn't know you were there.
11: Yeah. Oh, last minute. How about this? I'm in Rock Hill.
8: Right.
11: A couple coaches watching the Knicks game at midnight the night before. I had already told Talia and my wife, I'm like, we're not spending the money for Game 5. It's too much money.
8: Yeah.
11: You know, earlier in the series, they were so much. And then I looked on one of the secondary market sites, and I'm like, you know what? I just watched the Knicks win that game, the crazy game where they came back. And I'm like, let's just do this. So midnight, Talia books a flight from Boston. She's in Boston. I'm in Rock Hill. My wife's in Charleston. And she flies in that morning, and we all meet and go to the game, and it was unbelievable. Yeah. Unbelievable.
8: You saw a great one, too.
11: So much fun.
8: Oh, that is, I'm so glad you did that. I'm not even insulted that you didn't let me know that you were going to be there, but that's fine.
11: I was looking for you, but we got in late. You know, right. I drove in from Rock Hill after the top 100 camp, and we got in late.
8: Oh, man, that is so cool. But by the way, I mean, because I know you'll appreciate this. As a sports fan, man, the parade was just unbelievable to be out there. We're out there. I mean, I probably showed up at, I don't know. I got to our location at about 8:30. We were on the air at 10. And to watch it fill in and to be such a scene. And no violence, no vandalism. It was awesome.
11: No,
8: it was
11: New
8: just
11: York.
8: True. It was just all love, and it was a just a tremendous what an experience. I'm glad you were at Game Five. I know you're a big fan. I know Natalia is as well, and I guess you made your wife a fan too.
11: Oh yeah, yeah. No, she's a huge fan now. So like it is. It's a blast. I mean, I love being able to cheer for a team. Like, I haven't done that in so long. And my daughter, how about she, you know, she has Indiana football. Two teams that she cheers for, Indiana football and the Canes. I'm like, you will never have a year like this again in your life.
8: This year, next year.
11: Again? You think they're going to repeat?
8: Oh, yeah.
11: Both of them.
8: Indiana might. I don't know. Okay. I don't know. That's going to be tough to do. Carolina, you just mark it down. Jeff Goodman is joining us here on the Adam Gold Show. All right, a couple of things we got to cover. One, I know you know John Shire very well. I had heard some rumblings that the NBA was interested. How close was John to leaving Duke for the Mavericks?
11: I don't know how close. I mean, I think he thought about it, certainly, and how could you not, right? You get the opportunity. And again, part of it is, The you know what show right now with college sports. So like, you know, that was a big part of why Dusty did it. You know, and then you're talking about the opportunity to coach a guy like Cooper Flagg that John knew super well and is a guy that again could be a top five player in the league and is a top five like coachable player. Like how many of those are you gonna get? Right? Like there are a lot of them that are great players. You know, like aren't going to listen to you as a coach. This kid will actually listen to you as a coach. So I think, you know, I think part of it, again, was Shire deciding, hey, you know what, I'm not quite ready yet. I don't want to leave Duke.
8: Right.
11: He's got, you know, young kids. He didn't win a title. I think that probably played in to some degree of like if he won a title like Dusty. And it's different too. Okay, so Masai Ujiri, the guy who just took over in Dallas, is known for having a quick trigger on firing coaches. Well, if Dusty gets fired in 2 years, he'll get whatever the best job is back in college.
8: Right.
11: He'll walk back in. John, because he's a Duke guy, well, he obviously can't get Carolina. He may not, he probably can't ever get Duke again. Maybe, but they'll have hired somebody else that'll be successful enough. So, like, you're more limited. If you're John, you're leaving Duke probably for good. And for Dusty, it's just different. He wasn't a Michigan man. So he can go back and coach Kansas, coach Kentucky, coach any of those schools.
8: Jeff Goodman is joining us here on the Adam Gold Show. So you talked about it being a, we'll just say, a poop show. So what is the real problem that coaches have with it? Because I think all situations ultimately are different depending on what your emphasis is in how to build your roster. So is it the amount of money that is necessary? Is it the calendar that is necessary? Is it the fact that football is the one that controls basketball at this point?
11: None of that, Adam.
8: Tell me.
11: Adam, it's none of that. It's just the uncertainty. It's not knowing. It's the fact that you can recruit your entire roster and then get a bunch of international guys, and then the NCAA can come in and say, well, we're going to, after you've already recruited, everybody's recruited their roster, and say, well, we're going to really crack down on international guests, and they're not going to be eligible this year. It's the salary cap of sorts that everybody's saying, the $20.5 million in rev share,
8: right,
11: that really has gone out the window because people just don't even care about it.
8: Right.
11: They're just saying, like, who's going to, if, you know, basically these third-party deals, they're not worried about them anymore. They're not worried about what the NCAA could do to them. So then you've got, you know, guys like Will Wade running around signing kids and trying to get them eligible through judges.
8: Right.
11: Even when clearly right now the rules, NCAA rules, state that that kid who signed a two-way NBA contract is not eligible to play. So it's just nobody knows what to do right now. You know, you got guys like, you know, Matt Painter trying to do it the right way, trying to retain players. And, like, I think that's the sad part. It's going to force out Tony Bennett a couple of years ago. I talked to Jay Wright the other day, and he's happier than hell right now because yeah, he doesn't have to deal with it. And it forced Dusty out of college. I think, like, I don't think it forced him out because, again, this is a great opportunity he might have taken anyway
8: sure,
11: in Dallas. But it certainly didn't help matters.
8: Jeff Goodman is joining us here on the Adam Gold Show. Don't we assume at some point, because I've always assumed that because all of this is so new, that eventually it'll just settle and the powers that be will figure out the best way to govern this. I mean, I could be wrong here, and it has certainly evolved, maybe not in a positive way, because it's not like we've been dealing with these issues. These issues just keep popping up, right? It's not the same issue we've been dealing with for the last 3 or 4 years. It used to be, well, the player movement is too much, and now it's the money, and now everything is a lawsuit. We just saw what happened with Brendan Sorsby, the Texas Tech quarterback, who is no longer a Texas Tech quarterback and now is no longer anybody's quarterback. He is in limbo. He's just training for a year. Do you get the sense that even coaches believe that this won't settle down?
11: Yeah, I mean, they don't have confidence right now that it's going to settle down. Like, not anytime soon. You know, I mean, I don't know what settles it down.
8: Right.
11: I mean, again, Congress, like...
8: No, again, that's funny.
11: There's not going to be a collective bargaining agreement anytime soon. We know that. So, I don't know what you do at this point. Like, now you have a lawsuit with all these seniors from this past year that are pissed off that, again, they didn't get the five-year eligibility. Right. So they're going to sue, and they're going to probably some of them will get eligible and play this year. And I know, you know, people went after me when I said, like, not good riddance, but like, hey, guys, you got four of the best years financially of any kid has ever gotten playing college. So, like, be grateful. And just go away.
8: Right.
11: Be grateful and go away and move on. And yes, you might have lost out on 1 year, but man, talk to the kids 4 years behind you who made $0.
8: Right. I mean, I'd like to see Seth Trimble get a fifth year. Seth Trimble to me.
11: Sure.
8: And I'm not looking at it from a UNC perspective. Like, Seth Trimble is like one of the good examples.
11: Correct.
8: Of right, yes. And I would have said the exact same thing about
11: Tamin Lipsey at Iowa State. Yes, like, but I just think it's going to shake up the sport even more right now when it does not need it. It's over. Go play pro. Let some of the young kids, the freshmen, come in and get scholarships and play. And like, let's just kind of get to a sense of some sort of stability. And with all these kids coming back in September, which is when it would be probably, like, is that going to be stability? I mean, this year is going to be, if that happens, it's just going to be stupid.
8: Jeff Goodman is joining us here on the Adam Gold Show. Real quick about the draft. Were you surprised that Henry Vessar was still available pretty late into the second round as a 7-footer who could shoot? I know the story I read was that they refused to accept a 2-way contract, and that may have pushed him down the draft board. But are you surprised that he went so late? I mean, I thought he would be a late first-round pick just because he's a 7-footer who could shoot.
11: I mean, his agent thought he'd be a late first-round pick, too, but that was not the case. That was not the case. I didn't think he'd go in the first round. I really didn't. I thought he'd go early second, like some of his other guys, Isaiah Evans and Malik Thomas. And so I thought he'd go off the board in the 30s. And then by the time we got to the 40s, then his agent had a deal in place with Atlanta, basically for a guaranteed contract.
8: Right.
11: So he's telling everybody else, don't take him. Don't take him for a two-way because he's already got something else with a roster, with a guaranteed roster spot. Now, a lot of it is, you know, again, his agents with Wasserman, and they've got leverage.
8: Sure.
11: So there's some leverage here for Atlanta. Well, we've got other clients coming up, other really good players that you may want, or other clients that are free agents. So do us a solid here, and you know what? Give him a good guaranteed contract, and you know what? We'll take care of you.
8: Do you like the spot for Isaiah Evans in Minnesota now that they have LaMelo Ball?
11: he's never going to see the ball. He's never going to see the basketball. Playing with LaMelo and Ann Edwards, like I said it, but they need an adult with Ann Edwards. They don't need a younger kid. They don't need a younger, more immature kid. And I'm sure I haven't even looked at the replies on my tweet, but what I basically said was, well, now Ann Edwards has no shot of winning an NBA title in the next few years.
8: That was about LaMelo, right?
11: Correct.
8: Yeah, I'm not a huge LaMelo fan either. I hope Isaiah can get a chance to do something there. But hey,
11: did he return? Hey, did he give you back the jewelry that he borrowed from you?
8: A $3 million brooch, man. That is that is spectacular. I did dig the belt chain or whatever that was, but the $3 million brooch. I hope that was just they borrow a lot of these things. I hope that was just borrowed.
11: I figured he borrowed it from you.
8: I'm not letting Isaiah Evans have my $3 million brooch.
11: You don't trust me.
8: No, I mean, I would have offered him the $1.4 million brooch, not the
11: if you had a $3 million brooch,
8: right?
11: Who would you trust for the day to just go with it?
8: Oh, let me see. Who would I just for one day?
11: Yeah, for one day. Give me one coach or athlete that you would trust with it for the day. Who would it be?
8: Rod Brind'Amour.
11: Yeah, but he's like physical. He could break it.
8: He could. Sebastian Aho is another guy.
11: He'd work out with it. Rod would like work out with the thing, and the brooch would break. I would go like Shire, because like he might play tennis.
8: Oh, I'd give it to Carawell. Carawell could just keep it. Chris Carawell's my guy. He could. Right. I would give him anything. Absolutely anything. So
11: would you hire Carawell if Shire had left? Would you have hired Carawell?
8: I would have. Yes.
11: Yeah, I like Carawell, too. I would have given it to him, too.
8: He's one of the, legitimately, he's one of the best human beings I've ever been around. He is as solid a human as I have ever met.
11: That's awesome.
8: I love
11: that
8: guy to the ends of the earth. And he was the guy who suggested John to Kay. He was the guy who stood up in the room and said, the next guy's right here. We don't have to go anywhere.
11: Wow.
8: So
11: I didn't know that.
8: I'm a. You're not going to find a bigger Chris Carawell fan than me. You just will
11: not.
8: I am. I am a huge fan. As I am a fan of Jeff Goodman, fan of a Stanley Cup champion. We'll see it opening night if you can swing it. We don't know when opening night is, and I hope it's the Florida Panthers because that would be just absolutely epic and electric. I welcome to your off season, my man.
11: I'm going to be in Aruba next week, so don't text me, don't call me. I'll be either at the beach or playing blackjack or eating well.
8: All three, maybe at the same time. Thanks,
11: all three,
8: man.
11: That's right. All three, pretty much at once.
8: Thanks, bro.
11: See you, man.
8: Jeff Goodman here on the Adam Gold Show. Wow, I didn't realize we were going to go there at the end. I enjoyed it, though. All right, before we hit the break, and by the way, our friend Kanata Edwards, on the other side, we'll talk about the LaMelo Ball trade from Charlotte to Minnesota. So many people have said, Why don't the Hurricanes play a preseason game somewhere else? And a lot of that is like, well, we should come to Charlotte. Well, halfway. The Hurricanes will be playing a preseason game, their third preseason game, against the Nashville Predators. Yes. They'll only play four preseason games next year.
12: Mm-hmm.
8: Or it's next year. We'll be at the Greensboro Coliseum.
12: Yeah.
8: So for those of us...
12: It's called First Horizon now, but it's always Greensboro Coliseum.
8: I ain't changing.
12: No.
8: For those of us whose first experience with Hurricanes hockey...
12: Me.
8: ...was at the Greensboro Coliseum, mm-hmm. me.
12: Yep.
8: That's pretty cool.
12: Yeah, it's awesome.
8: So this is the home of the Greensboro Gargoyles.
12: Yes.
8: Maybe we can get...
12: Paul Biznet to get there.
8: Biz Nasty there.
12: Yep.
8: Canes... Predators, September 24th, a Thursday, 7 o'clock. Here's the preseason schedule. Kennard Edwards coming up on the other side. Sunday, September 20th at Florida. Tuesday, September 22nd, home against Florida. Thursday, September 24th, against Nashville in Greensboro. And then the 26th at Nashville. At Bridgestone Arena. There you go. Those are your preseason games, and we will come back with Kanata Edwards.
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0: watching it on YouTube could see that. Well, it's not in the air tonight, but it's...
1: Is that your signature dance move?
0: No,
1: I don't. Call it that?
0: I will air guitar.
1: Oh, yeah. Yeah, the Phil Collins in the air, that is...
0: No, the
1: air drum for that.
0: Everybody air drums to that.
1: Yes, yes.
0: Yeah, this, by the way, is a banger of a concert song.
1: Mm-hmm.
0: You know, Billy Joel's got a lot of them.
1: He does.
0: This is obviously very good. All right. This is the Adam Gold Show. I'm Adam Gold. Victoria's here. And this morning, we saw rumblings yesterday. And this morning, I woke up to the trade being official. LaMelo Ball to the Minnesota Timberwolves. And I'm like, all right, okay, I can see it. And then I dug into the details of what Charlotte got back. And I'm like, not sure I'm into that. Let's find out if it makes any sense to my good friend, Kanata Edwards, at Nata the Scribe on Twitter, basketball guru. All right, sir. Your first reaction to trading LaMelo Ball to Minnesota was what?
2: It is woefully incomplete if this is the only thing that they're doing. Woefully, woefully incomplete. Because at the end of the day, you're talking about one first-round pick.
0: Right.
2: Naz Reid, two pick swaps that are largely toothless, and you're preying on the downfall, essentially, of the Minnesota Timberwolves. And essentially taking a very cynical gamble that Anthony Edwards is going to be the next big star to ask out. Like, that's the end of it. So if this is the first step towards something, and we've seen kind of the fact that it kind of is when you see Kobe White sign for 3 for $74,
0: right.
2: It's the first of many steps. But right now, even with that step, that second step being taken, it's still woefully incomplete because if you've watched the Charlotte Hornets at all, everybody eats off of the LaMelo Ball offense and his creativity. I'm wondering what this offense is going to look like without him. And so far, I'm not very confident it looks very good.
0: All right, so the way I looked at it was Naz Reid and a sixth grader, plus three pick swaps, because the fact that first round pick is in 2033. I mean, I made the joke. The sixth grade class is already, everybody is all hype for the current sixth graders. They're tremendous. I don't even understand how you move 2033. That's the first draft pick that the Hornets could get back. What does it say, though, about LaMelo's overall value around the league?
2: It's in the mud. Quite frankly, it wasn't good. And the fact that you have very smart people like Brian Windhorst, Tom Haberstroh saying that the Hornets wouldn't have even gotten this much a year ago.
0: Right.
2: Just shows you that the reputation that he had and the reputation rehab he did in a year still wasn't enough. The fact that this man garnered all NBA votes, granted it was third team, but he garnered all NBA votes, and this is all you could get? That reputation was in the mud, and honestly, and this is the one portion of it where I understand the probably moving him. I understand it to a certain degree. You're telling me that you have to make a decision between paying this man because he was going to be extension eligible, and you would have had to pay that man upwards of $50 million. I understand if that gives you some sort of hesitation, but there had to be something in between. Let's go through, let's not, again, we're not going to give you the extension. You have three more years on your deal, and we're going to pay you. There had to be a middle lane, and the fact that they didn't choose it feels kind of disappointing on this end.
0: Yeah, I mean, also, he has had a history of injuries, and even though they got through this one year without those things popping back up, it could be a situation where we don't really trust him physically. I don't know what level of importance to place on his driving habits. I did joke we should make Minnesota State Highway Patrol aware that LaMelo is relocating. But I think some of those types of things, at some level, have to matter. I just don't know to what level they do.
2: I do believe they matter. I do think that they saw something, I think, and I want to put this in perspective. I believe ownership saw something. I don't believe this was solely Jeff Peterson, Charles Lee making this decision. I think this was specifically ownership, and they made the choice after seeing all these games and all seeing all these habits that they did not believe that this man was capable of taking them to where they wanted to go. And we'll see if they're ultimately right. He's going to be the number two, clear number two in Minnesota.
0: Yes.
2: And maybe that's going to be the thing where he could not handle being the number one. He'll function and thrive better as a number two. At the same time, the plan to replace all the offense he generated through either his shot or through his passing, the plan's got to be impeccable because right now the plan looks paltry.
0: Right. Coby White, and I love Coby White. He is, to me, he is a third guard on a great team. That's the way I look at it. How much of it is essentially handing the keys to Con Knipl and say, we are going to revolve around you?
2: I think a lot of it has to do with that. I think the more and more you hear about the conversations that they've had amongst, like I think about all the conversations you've heard them say, ownership, whether it's been Charles Lee, whether it's been Jeff Peterson, they've been ready to hand the keys over to Con Knipl because a lot of what they said last year was, hey, this guy's a serious adult. We like him. He's a cornerstone. Yeah. They've said kind of the same thing about Brandon Miller. The only issue is that's all well, fine, and good. How many of either one of them can actually generate offense off the dribble? And the answer is neither one.
0: Right, exactly. There is very little creation. With Knipl, you can create. He creates offense through his basically his basketball savvy is how he does it. He's not on the level of Cooper Flagg. I mean, Flagg is an underrated elite athlete in that regard. What did you make? We're talking with Kanata Edwards here at Nada the Scribe on Twitter. What did you make of the draft? The Hans Christian Andersen draft.
2: It's funny because it made a whole lot of sense about 24 hours ago.
0: Until
2: that's
0: the trade.
2: The thing.
0: Right.
2: It made so much sense because, and I think this is where I'm disappointed in the entire ordeal, because we saw with the Knicks, Jalen Brunson was this flawed character, and all the Knicks did was like, hey, we believe in that guy.
0: Right.
2: We're going to put the best team, we're going to put our best foot forward, build around our guy, and we'll let the chips fall where they may. Someone might get injured. Someone might not be experienced enough. We're gonna put our chips where they may. We're gonna figure it out and put our best foot forward. And hey, they ended up winning a championship, and not only that, looking entirely dominant on the way. The fact that the Charlotte Hornets did not learn, take the proper lessons from that, build around their guy, and because again, Hans Steinbeck, perfect guy for this offense. Will hit threes, will rebound. You fix the defense just a little bit, and he becomes a matchup nightmare. Christian Andersen was the best shooter in this draft. And I saw, again, me and you saw him basically drag Texas Tech all the way back against Duke in the Garden.
0: Yep.
2: Like, that's a guy you want on your roster. I love these guys. I just need them with a star. Unfortunately, you just traded the star.
0: Right. What is Naz Reid as a player? Or is he just here for the time being and he'll be moved on?
2: I don't know. And that's the problem. Like, I feel like this entire thing is incomplete until the other pieces make themselves a little bit more apparent. And until then, I couldn't tell you, but I do think Naz Reid in this system is going to be very, very fascinating. You can play him with a Musa Diabate. You can play him with a Steinbeck. You're going to see a lot more five out, which is something I know that Charles Lee secretly laments that he wasn't able to do last year because of Musa Diabate's limitations. You're going to see a lot more five out. You're not going to see I think this is going to be a very fascinating guy in this offense, and he might end up flirting with an all-star nod. I just don't know if he's going to be here for the long term because he has defensive issues.
0: Yeah.
2: Stop me if you've heard this before about the Charlotte Hornets. Like, stop me if you've heard this before. I like his offense, but his defense leaves a little bit to be desired, unfortunately. Right. That's where we are with this team.
0: Two more quick things for Kanata Edwards, at Nada the Scribe on Twitter. Is there any impact at all to down the stretch of the regular season, there were some not inexplicable losses, but losses that damaged their playoff, you know, ranking, I guess, where they ended up in the 9-10 game.
2: Are we talking about the Detroit losses?
0: I think the loss at home to Philly, right, is probably even, loss. And the way they went out, just absolutely capitulating to Orlando in that, I think it was Orlando in that game. Is there any, you know, lingering carryover from that, which ultimately made them decide that they couldn't win with LaMelo?
2: Oh, I absolutely believe that. I think if you look at the three Detroit games in which they got punked, and those games were never really close.
0: Right.
2: You look at the Orlando game in which they got punked, it was never really close.
0: Right.
2: You look at the Boston games where they were never really all that close. Like the game that they really tried, it was a polite ass-whipping. Again, not close. You look at the first three Knicks games where they just got in everybody's shorts, out-physicaled them, and they weren't close either. There is a through line to this team is not physical enough, and in all of those games, you can notice that LaMelo short-circuited the minute they ratcheted up the pressure,
0: right,
2: and they got physical with him. There is something to that. I do think that that played a part in their decision. I'm not sure it would have been the thing to, like, secure my decision unless they know who's coming on the back end of this. And for right now, until I know who's coming on the back end of this, it goes back to being an incomplete grade. But for right now, I do see the through line. I do understand the viewpoint a little bit. But whomever they're bringing in to come in that door to replace LaMelo Ball, it better be somebody that can play through physicality, or else we just have more questions than answers at this point.
0: All right, final thing for Kanata Edwards. Isaiah Evans to Minnesota. Malik Brown to San Antonio. Henry Vessor, I believe, ended up in Atlanta. I think I have that right. Yes. Thoughts on where those guys ended up, and if you wanted to throw in Caleb Wilson and Cam Boozer, that's fine too, but I really wanted to get your thoughts on where those three second-rounders ended up.
2: I think each of them, including Vessor, ended up in the perfect spot for them. People are going to say, oh, you could have come back and made more money.
0: Yeah.
2: I think we ignore the whole portion of some folks are just done with school. It goes back to the old Kanye West line of, oh, you graduated? No, I decided I was finished. So I get it, where they're just like, some people are just done with school. Isaiah Evans was just done with school. He wanted to get on and be a pro. So did Malik Brown. Like, Malik Brown's in the perfect spot because he's going to get minutes being just a defensive menace.
0: Yep.
2: And playing with Tyrus Reed and playing with Victor Wembanyama. Like, I'm afraid of that front line. That front line, especially when Jason Quaintance comes back, is a no-fly zone. And then you add Malik Brown, who's going to feast on defending wings and fours?
0: Yeah.
2: That's a beautiful spot for him.
0: It is.
2: Isaiah Evans is going to get all the easy shots in the world, functioning off of Terrence Shannon Jr. and Anthony Edwards and LaMelo Ball now, and Rudy Gobert setting picks for him and everything else like that. He's in a great spot. I understand that he's making less money, but sometimes money isn't everything. I'm surprised I'm even saying this, but for where he is, he's in the perfect spot to make a ton of money on the front end, on the back end of this, being a guy that just hits shots and being a microwave guy off the bench. They're all in great spots, including Vessor, who lost a lot of money anywhere, again, depending on who you talk to, anywhere up from $5 to $7 million. But he's going to be a seven-footer in Atlanta where there aren't that many seven-footers. He's going to get time. He's going to work on his defense. And if he can play, he'll be fine.
0: Yeah, I mean, this should always be the long game. It's not about what you can make now. It's, you know, what kind of career you can have. Do you get into the right spot? I get the, and we always look at these things through dollar signs. But fortunately, I don't. Kanata Edwards, because I can't. I'm not allowed to. At Nada the Scribe on Twitter. Appreciate your time, my friend. I will talk to you very soon. Enjoy whatever it is and wherever you go that you're doing right now.
2: Sir, would you like a souvenir? Would you like me to stop by Liverpool and get you a souvenir? Would you like me to do that?
0: If you,
2: all you got to do is ask.
0: If you happen to get to Anfield, sure. Send me a text.
2: Will do.
0: Right,
2: will
0: man.
2: Do.
0: Peace.
2: I'll talk to you soon when I get up on the other side.
0: You got it, man. Take care.
2: All right. Talk to you later.
0: All right. So that gave it away. Ed gave it away. Very nice. I did not know that that our friend was vacationing abroad.
1: Yeah.
0: And, he's like, I can do it. I'm like, all right then.
1: Right.
0: And so we were figuring out a time. I gave it to him in Greenwich Mean Time.
1: Oh, well, there you go.
0: So it was just after, right now it's a little after 6:30.
1: Yikes.
0: Over in the UK.
1: Yeah.
0: All right. Once again, a quick reminder, the Hurricanes are going to play a preseason game in Greensboro. 4 preseason games this upcoming season. Remember, the schedule is now 84 games long. Has been 82 for a number of years. At one point it was 80. It is now 84. The rare sport expanding the regular season. I get it. It's only by 2 games. But they really wanted to do it to get 2 more conference games in. And by the way, the NHL is exploring and will fast track, I believe, expanding by 1 team, ultimately will become 2 teams, but they're going to end up probably in Houston, which is, honestly, it has been a rumor for a long, long time that Houston is a future NHL city. And we know we have Seattle is in, Vegas. You can go to Kansas City. I don't know that they'll do 2 Midwest. Maybe they will. But Atlanta, they think Atlanta is a slam dunk too. To go back to Atlanta, yes, I know they've had 2 franchises. They had the Flames, then they had the Thrashers. They became Calgary and Winnipeg. So we'll see where it all goes from there. But the NHL is going to expand by a team probably in the next 2 years. And then not soon after that, will be a 34th team. Wow. And could the NHL have more teams than the NFL?
1: Right. Wow.
0: I mean, the NBA's at 30.
1: Yeah, right, exactly.
0: Major League Baseball is also at 30, but we know they should at least be at 31.
1: They should absolutely do that.
0: Should
1: and we
0: do
1: know
0: it.
1: Where they should put that.
0: Okay. Yeah. We'll stretch and place bets.
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16: 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We need Cheez-Its. So I went to go get magical Lucky Cheez-Its, and guess what? Boom. Period two. Tied it up. And then at the end of the game, I still had like 8 Cheez-Its in the cup left, and I said, Lucky Cheez-Its.
0: There you go.
15: The Adam Gold Show.
0: It's the Adam Gold Show. I'm Adam Gold, Victoria, producing the program. You know what I just set up, Victoria?
1: What's that?
0: A Kane's Corner podcast for tonight.
1: Oh, did you?
0: I did. 9:30 tonight.
1: Yeah. Couldn't stay away long.
0: Ryan Henkel of Hockey News.
1: He will
0: join me. We'll discuss the parade.
1: Yeah.
0: The impact of Brady Tkachuk deciding he doesn't want to be a featured player, and how the Hurricanes get better.
1: Yeah.
0: If it's even possible.
1: Right.
0: How is it possible to improve on perfection?
1: Yeah, I know.
0: Exactly.
1: Yes.
0: I mean, 16-3 in the playoffs. I mean.
1: I guess we could have swept everyone. So
0: greatest team since the late 80s Oilers.
1: Yeah.
0: So yeah, we'll do that tonight at 9:30. So be kind of locked into YouTube.
1: Yeah.
0: So the link is already out. I'm very excited for tonight.
1: Yeah.
0: All right. I haven't told my family that yet, but yeah, we don't go that long anyway. So they'll.
1: Well, maybe your mother-in-law. She's probably watching. She'll let them know.
0: No, she will not. She doesn't care. Nor should she. But Kane's Corner podcast tonight at 9:30. All right, let's stretch.
1: Okay, so I've got more football with the feet news, but
0: excellent.
1: It's like it's extra fun stuff. So the craziest food that you can buy at World Cup events.
0: Oh, this could be good.
1: Oh, yes. Oh, and they all sound good. Maybe not so much for your wallet. Or your belts, but they do sound delicious because they even showed pictures, and that just, I don't need to see the pictures of them. But here are six, and they say six different things you can look forward to in different places.
0: Gotcha.
1: So there's a couple in Miami. First up, they have fancy AF tots. Now we know what that means. I'm not going to say it, but we all know what that means. And this is 3 fried hash browns topped with caviar, creme fraiche, and chives.
0: Do you have to say caviar like that?
1: I did, yeah. Okay. It said it, I'm mandatory. I had to say it like that. So
0: that's fine. I'm okay with it.
1: The three fried hash browns, because I can see the picture, they literally look like McDonald's, like just hash browns.
0: Sure.
1: So in your brain, if you needed to think, like, well, what are we talking about hash browns here? Is it like Waffle House or, no, McDonald's, the little long hockey puck looking ones.
0: Yeah, I don't get it.
1: Yeah, so there's those. And it'll only cost you $75.
0: Excuse you?
1: Yeah. So there's that. Also, in Miami, if you would like a fancy empanada, they have those. These are massive 5-pound chicken and cheese empanadas. Those only will cost you about $40.
0: So, real quick, if I can just interject, I actually read an article on The Athletic.
1: Yeah.
0: About a $100 hamburger.
1: Oh, stop.
0: It was at the Formula One race in Miami.
1: Oh, wow.
0: Right?
1: Miami.
0: And the hamburger had truffles and there was caviar. Yes.
1: Caviar.
0: And what, Wagyu beef?
1: Oh, right? Yeah.
0: So it was like everything was high end. $100 hamburger.
1: Wow. Did they have the Grey Poupon
0: the
1: too?
0: The entire. They wouldn't put any Grey Poupon, wouldn't go near this. The entire article was about two hamburgers.
1: Oh, my.
0: It was a great piece.
1: Wow.
0: A really well-written piece. I enjoyed it. But, yeah, it was in The Athletic. It's tremendous.
1: Oh, wow.
0: Absolutely tremendous.
1: Yeah, I don't know. This one doesn't say how much this hamburger or cheeseburger is, but you got to go on the other side of the country for this one. This one is a Twinkie cheeseburger.
0: What?
1: And it's a cheeseburger topped with bacon-wrapped jalapenos that's stuffed with brisket and cream cheese. So I was anticipating when I read this that they were putting Twinkies on cheeseburgers. but they're not doing that.
0: They're putting the cheeseburger in a Twinkie?
1: So it's... Right. No, yeah, exactly. No, it's a cheeseburger topped with bacon-wrapped jalapenos stuffed with brisket and cream cheese.
0: I like that.
1: So, yeah, I don't hate it.
0: No, that sounds like something that wouldn't be
1: terrible. I think they should probably call it something other than a Twinkie cheeseburger.
0: Yeah, okay.
1: Because that's a little misleading.
0: I didn't understand the Twinkie part of that.
1: I felt like we were...
0: It caught me.
1: I know, yeah. I was like, is this a Zombieland thing? Like, I don't know what's going on. Have you seen Zombieland?
0: No.
1: Okay, there's Twinkies in there. That's where that reference came from. So you could go to Los Angeles and get a Twinkie without a Twinkie cheeseburger without Twinkies, or you can go to Vancouver and get short rib poutine. That's fries loaded with gravy, short rib, and cheese curds. You know what? I don't mind that. Yeah. I wouldn't go to Vancouver for it. Now, another thing you could get in Vancouver, all those maple bacon lovers out there, maple bacon smokies. Where it's a smoked sausage topped with bacon, onion jam, and maple syrup. Or syrup, if you that's how you like to call it. So, yeah, I wouldn't hate that. Bacon, onion jam, have you had that on a cheeseburger before?
0: That sounds like something I wouldn't hate.
1: Highly recommend.
0: Okay.
1: Yeah.
0: No, I wouldn't hate that.
1: If you really want to fancy up a cheeseburger, that's the way to do it. And then they say last and worst of all, $20 beers in Mexico. And I think they say it's worst because in Mexico, the daily minimum wage around there is around $18. So
0: right. You're
1: basically working for a beer, which I think a lot of us do. but
0: I don't think they're not $20 because of the, like,
1: yeah.
0: They're just robbing the people who have money to pay buy tickets.
1: Exactly. So
0: because if you have enough money to go to a World Cup match.
1: Yeah, right. Then you can buy a $20 beer and $75 worth of hash browns and caviar.
0: Exactly.

0: game and a half.
1: I know. They spanked him so bad that we got y'all's pitcher. Left-handed.
0: Yeah. You guys won.
1: Maybe that was part of the bet.
0: You remember in Greece where they raced for pinks?
1: Yeah.
0: Right? This is basically what happened.
1: Exactly.
0: Mets lost two games. We're going to give you David Peterson.
1: David Peterson was on the line. And yesterday, that's what happened. So, yeah, the Cubs won like 10-3, 10-5.
0: So
1: they had a doubleheader. Oh, man, it was fantastic. So, hopefully, maybe, they'll win this one. They're back in New York taking on the Mets. So, maybe we'll go with the Cubbies again. And new David Peterson in the lineup. Over 8.5 plus 225.
0: Excellent. Excellent. All right, it's my turn. All right, I'm doing all World Cup. The only thing that matters to me right now is the World Cup. Today, Curacao, Ivory Coast, or as we say, Cote d'Ivoire. I love that.
1: Fancy.
0: It just sounds better. Cote d'Ivoire's already, I don't know if they're already through or not. I think they need a result. I think they'll get one. It'll be a draw. Curacao has been fun. Yan Diamande, also anytime goal. Combine those two, it's plus 2685.
1: All right. Well,
0: value.
1: I don't know anything about the football with the feet like you do, but it is fun to watch the World Cup. So give me USA to win today against not Turkey. It's Turkey A.
0: Turkey A. Yes.
1: People want to say Turkey. So give me USA. It's minus 125, but I'm sure there's a boost out there.
0: I'm sure there's a boost out there. And, of course, the United States doesn't need anything out of it. Turkey A can't even advance, so they don't need anything out of it either. This is the ultimate dead rubber game.
1: But
0: we're not going to get there yet. Japan, Sweden. These are two countries that are probably both going through. We're going to play to a draw here, but there's going to be action. So give me a Japan-Sweden draw and a Victor Gyökeres anytime goal score. 735.
1: Oh, nice. And I have not watched other baseball, but why not? We'll go with the Yankees. I feel like they've been winning lately against the Red Sox. And I will take the Yankees under 8.5. That's plus 200.
0: All right. For the United States, they don't need anything out of the match. They will get a result. I actually think they'll win the match from Turkey A because Turkey A also doesn't care. And we're going to see a whole bunch of new players. They will rotate their squads incredibly. How about a Ricardo Pepi anytime goal? 1 plus 140. I like that. Also, how about a Max Arfston anytime goal at plus 460?
1: These last names, loving them. Pepi.
0: Ricardo Pepi.
1: Yeah, Mr. Pepi.
0: He'll play. All right, Jessica Charman next out.
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12: I think this is one of the first big steps, you know, having the top players play in all the events, or at least most of them, and having it be easier for fans to follow. 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I think it's obviously worked in soccer, and I think, you know, the match play is going to be a lot of fun. I think the fans are going to love it. 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
13: 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Gary Williams, Five Club Golf, joined us in the first hour of this program. 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Hi, I'm Adam Gold. 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Real quick, before we get to the wall of sound, a couple of announcements from earlier today. NC State and Carolina will play a non-conference basketball game in Greensboro on December 15th. That is already signed, sealed, delivered. When NC State backed out of their game against VCU, there was a reason. They will have to pay $190,000 to the Rams as a result of breaking that contract, but they will make that back and then some for the non-conference game against Carolina.